0: have dropped it off to for a layup or a dunk, but he challenged Cornette. Cornette blocked the shot. So two are negated there. And then the other way, the Spurs grind out a half-court set. Stephon Castle makes a shot. And instead of being down four, Thunder down eight, and they really never recovered from there to seriously challenge. But that's the final game. And I think there's a lot to view in retrospect on this season. We saw extraordinary emergence in A.J. Mitchell's game and Chet Holmgren's game in the regular season. Cason Wallace's game. The addition of Jared McCain brought an element to this team that's exciting, looking to the future. Now, as we look at the immediate, this team has player options on three different guys. Lou Dort, Isaiah Hartenstein, Kenrich Williams. They've got the draft coming up on June 23rd and 24th with the numbers 12 and 17 first-round picks, number 37 pick in the second round, then Summer League in Vegas, July 4th, 6th, and 7th. Then they move on to Vegas, where they'll compete from July 9th to the 19th before they're moving towards getting back to Oklahoma City for the 26-27 season. But let's reflect a season in which Shai Gilgeous-Alexander wins back-to-back MVPs, one of 14 all-time to do it, one of five guards all-time to do it. He of four consecutive seasons at 30-plus points scored, 50-plus percent shooting. It's remarkable. It is the stuff of legend. Also won Clutch Player of the Year this season. As for All-Stars, two of those. Shai for a fourth straight year, Chet Holmgren for the first time. Chet also a first-team all-defensive selection, a third-team all-NBA pick, and Cason Wallace, richly deserving, led the league in steals and deflections, became a second-team all-defensive player. Let's hear now from the guys, from the Thunder's head coach as well, Mark Daigneault, on the season past, on the reflection, on what they're left with in the aftermath of the Game 7 loss to the Spurs. The Spurs move on as Western Conference title holders and take on the Knicks now in the NBA Finals in a series that begins on Wednesday in San Antonio. Here's Daigneault on the fact that there are two things that he's left with. One, a whole lot of pride. The other, disappointment.
1: Well, you know, like I said last night, I think you can be simultaneously disappointed and also proud of, you know, the path that took us to the point where we could be disappointed. I think here's what happens. If you get too focused on the way the season ends, you can dilute the importance of all the things that lead up to that, from, you know, the summer work to training camp to the regular season, the start of the regular season, the middle, the end, and then the playoff run. I think in a weird way, if you get too focused on just the last game or the last series, you can start to take those things for granted, and those are the things that position you to be able to play in those games. And so we're incredibly proud of the season and the accomplishments of the season. It's not to be taken lightly when you start to rattle off the things that the team did. And we can still be incredibly disappointed today. Both things can be true.
0: And to get to that level of neutrality, in order to view it in that sort of logical way, which Mark's dead on, and Mark never wavers in his own neutrality, his ability to stay grounded in an extraordinary way. And I think that's a superpower and a power this team has that sort of emanates from its head coach. I think for fans, that's a little more difficult. And I know it will wear off. I know for me it will wear off as well. But reflection shows an amazing season for this team. And I think the win of it all in 24-25, I think established the bar at an extraordinarily high level. And this team came close, but fell one win short of getting back to the NBA Finals. Yet and still, 391 player games lost to injury, third highest in basketball. The head coach reflects and says it was an incredible season.
1: Yeah, I mean, we lost a lot of games to injuries this year, you know, and that's part of when I say, you know, you can be disappointed and like for us to position ourselves to be playing home court advantage throughout the playoffs, to get to the Western Conference Finals, to have the net rating we had, to have the record we had, while absorbing that is a great credit to the depth of the team, the cohesiveness of the team's ability to problem solve and adapt on the fly. So, I mean, missing him, I've said this all along, it impacts your ceiling. Missing A.J. Mitchell impacts your ceiling. But we were able to maintain a really high floor. We're proud of that. That's a huge accomplishment for the season. That'll pay dividends forward, you know, for us moving forward. And it paid dividends for us this year. But, you know, I'm excited about a healthy, you know, Jalen Williams. And, you know, we missed Holmgren the year before for a lot. You know, I'm excited about a healthy team. and what that could look like moving forward. So that becomes the priority, especially with him. Obviously, it was a tough year for him, and we need to do everything we can to get him to full form, and he does too. And I just want to say, you know, like, I gave the guy a ton of credit. He played the entire playoff run last year, you know, with a ligament tear in his wrist that no one knew about. You know, the minute we lost a game, you know, the sky falls on a guy like that. Didn't make one excuse, helped us win a championship, and then came back this year, had the surgery, didn't start the season, and then he had the hamstring stuff. I mean, he's had a very, very tough calendar year, but he stayed inside the team. He stayed competitive, you know, and we got his back as he, you know, moves through this and gets himself back to 100%.
0: Yeah, you think about it. I mean, J-Dub was an all-star, all defensive selection, a third team all-NBA selection, and he missed, let's say what he played. He played 38 of 96 games, because you look at the 82 regular season games, and there were 15 additional playoff games, so 97 games in which he played 38. That's tough. It's tough on his psyche. We'll hear from him a little bit later on this hour. It's tough on this team because of the extraordinary player he is, and SGA's got an incredible comment on J-Dub coming up as well, so stay tuned for that. Here's Mark on the respect and admiration he has for this team and the way this team goes about its business.
1: I mean, the thing I always go back to with that is, like, there's what you do, which is how you perform and how the team performs, and then there's how you do it. That's always the thing that I marvel at with this team, is like, professionalism, commitment to craft, competitiveness, team orientation, the emotional ability to stay grounded in the highs and the lows. All those things are really hard to do and are not to be taken for granted. And this team has normalized those things. And, you know, the minute you notice that is when they start to slip. But it's almost to the point where you could take those things for granted with this team. And that's a credit to the guys and what they've built. And so, yeah, I mean, I have unbelievable respect and admiration for the guys.
0: Well, and he really is the genesis of it, honestly. When he became head coach of the Oklahoma City Thunder 6 seasons back, it was at the pivot point. Mark brought a calmness, a disposition that this team exemplifies. The whole 0-0 mentality comes from him, and the point at which this team decided it was time to move on from iterations past that were highly successful, and he's been a driving force, and there's no doubting that, and every guy on the team will tell you that. But that example has been followed through on by so many in the locker room, and it's a standard operating practice. It's incredibly impressive, and a big part of the reason this team is as high-level successful as they are. Here's Mark on a more practical aspect as he reflects on the season. How does he get Chet Holmgren in the aftermath of what went on in the Western Conference Finals in better positions to be successful in whatever the matchups might be, whether it's the Spurs or whomever else?
1: Well, I think if I had a great answer for that, I would have been able to do it like yesterday, you know? So some of that is just a reflection point, you know, like I don't necessarily have an answer for that right now. But that's the lens through which I'm going to look at it in the summer, not only with him, but like with the whole team, with any player, you know, any player that, is, you know, not able to, perform to what they're capable of in a given game or moment. And there's multiple players all the time going through that. You know, I'm always going to look in the mirror on that. And so I'll do that in this case. And if the team takes pride in the environment you create around the player, and the player takes individual responsibility, and everybody's kind of looking internally, that's when the magic happens in terms of guys being able to grow through those things and the team being able to absorb those things. And that's what we've done for a long time, you know. And but that never ends, you know. It's competition. There's always going to be the next adversity, the next challenge.
0: Indeed. And here's Mark on SGA, who, if there's an extension of him on this team, it is Shai Gilgeous-Alexander.
1: Yeah, he's a brilliant player. And I've said this many times. I just said it about the team. There's what you do, and what he does is he scores 31 a game efficiently, and he, you know, is a great playmaker. He plays both ends of the floor. He's a great on-court leader. He delivers under pressure. You know, that's what he does. That's why he won MVP. His team wins. But it's how he does it that is most impressive to me. The way he operates, the consistency with which he operates, the responsibility.

0: buildup, not indicative of a lot of the junk that's out there right now. And Shea's game really hasn't changed. All great scorers get to the free throw line. All great scorers understand the rules in which they're playing, and they find ways to manipulate those rules to maximize their potential, to maximize opportunities they can create for themselves and their teammates. That's an art form. That's a gift. That's an extraordinary talent. And Shea to be minimized and diminished for it, to me, is completely ludicrous. One more from Daigneault. And Shea talked about Daigneault on Asian Interview Day on Sunday, the day after the Thunder season ended. Went on for 3 minutes. I mean, you talk about the Mutual Admiration Society. Man, it is thick between those two, and it's great to see. All right, here's Mark on his perception of his job as a head coach of a team of this ilk.
1: Oh, yeah. I mean, that's your job. You know, the job of the coach is to make sure that the whole is better than the sum of the parts, that the team is better because you're coaching it. And any second that any individual player or the team is short of that, you know, the first place I look is in the mirror.
0: And with that, he reflects on, yes, and there's a whole lot of spotlight on Chet's rough Game 7. And Chet's under the level at which he was performing, offensively especially, against San Antonio. Now, you know the Spurs were trying to take him out of things. You know the Spurs were, yes, first of all, focused on Shea, as every team is, but without Dub and without A.J. Mitchell, without some of the other parts the Thunder had at their disposal during the regular season, Chet became a focal point. And as a result of that, we saw his numbers diminish. In Game 7, not good. 1 of 2 shooting, scored 4 points, had 4 rebounds, had a couple of blocks. By his standards, an all-star, an all-NBA player, a first-team all-defender, those are not the numbers that he aspires to without question. But I think what Mark is saying is maximizing each of the parts. So the sum is far greater than any of the individual parts themselves is what he is always focused on. And that's a tremendous outlook. That's an outlook that is what makes him one of the truly great head coaches in the NBA. Speaking of great, here's Shea talking about how proud he is of this team coming through the adversities they did this season to come close to getting back to the NBA Finals.
2: We never made excuses, like, first and foremost. We never use that as a crutch. Like, it's something you can't control and something every team goes through. Maybe not on the same level, but it's also just the cards we were dealt. Like, there's nothing else we could do besides go out there and, like, just compete. Still play the same brand of basketball. Thankfully, we have a deep roster full of talented guys, so, like, we could still get the job done to a certain degree without missing key pieces. We were who we were, like, regardless of guys being out, like, we were still a team full of competitors, guys that want to win basketball games at the highest level. And we did a share amount of that because of that.
0: Yeah, I mean, Shea's at the top of that list. I mean, he shows the way competitiveness, but also a calmness, a decorum about the way he plays, where he's not ever shaken or rattled, it doesn't appear, never sped up, plays within himself, continues to expand his skill set, and as a result of that has been a 2-time MVP, and you could make the argument is the best player in the world still, even given the struggles that he endured individually, without Dub and without Mitchell for a good chunk of that series against San Antonio in terms of his numbers. Under 40% shooting through the first 6 games, 24.5 points a game, but he figured it out. He figured it out in Game 7 and had a tremendous 7th game, final game of the season, with 35 points, 9 assists, 3 steals, a block, 12 of 21 shooting, got to the foul line 11 times and converted 9 of those. So he just is a guy that you look at and you know is completely committed to his craft, to the team, to the organization, to the city, and to the game of basketball. Here's Shea on what he looks to get better at this offseason.
2: I'll watch film. Nate will watch film. Like, we'll go through what it looks like skill-wise. And then I'll work my butt off to just get better at those things. Besides that, it's just like taking care of my body, making sure like I'm stronger but still moving the same. Like, I don't think it's like anything secret. It's the same. You just like work hard at it.
0: But he always adds, And we've seen the

0: climb the last two seasons in his three-point accuracy. The step-back three, devastating at times at pivotal, critical moments in games. Shot nearly 39% on threes this past season. Can he get that up over 40? I think it's certainly possible, given the work ethic he has and the commitment he is to what Thunder basketball is about. And this next response pretty much tells you everything you need to know about the fire that burns in Shai Gilgeous-Alexander. How did he view this season?
1: It was a failure. Like, I failed at my goal. Like, I didn't achieve what I wanted to achieve. But through my experiences, I learned the most about myself, and I make the greatest amount of increases I have in my career when I fail at my goal and don't get what I want. And I look at this no different. Like, I didn't get where I wanted to go this season. There's a reason for that. Now I have to look at that reason and try to make sure it never happens again.
0: Well, that should be, I think, in the ears of a lot of folks in the NBA, a motivated Shai beyond what we're accustomed to. It's going to be fun to see what that evolution looks like this offseason leading into the 26-27 season. More from Shai coming up. We'll also hear from J-Dub and Cason Wallace in the next segment as we continue reflecting on the 25-26 OKC Thunder season. A couple of days after it ended in Game 7, an 8-point loss to the San Antonio Spurs at Paycom Center, as we review some of the exit interviews that each player provided the assembled media. 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That is, come for fun, play to win at Thunderbird Casino. We're coming back on the other side on the radio home for Thunder Basketball, 98.1 FM, WWLS, the Sports Animal.
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14: A better life with Dr. Sanjay Gupta.
15: Heart disease is still the leading cause of death here in the United States and around the world. But what if there was something you could do earlier in life to reduce the odds of becoming a statistic? Well, here in the United States, tens of millions of adults already take a statin to lower their cholesterol. But new guidance put out by the American College of Cardiology and the American Heart Association now emphasize that treating high cholesterol sooner could significantly reduce a person's lifetime risk of heart attack or stroke. How early are we talking? In your 30s, believe it or not. Of course, you need to talk to your doctor about whether statins are right for you, but you should know that the evidence is really starting to stack up that shows the earlier you get a jump on reducing lifelong exposure to plaque-causing lipids and lipoproteins, the better the odds are going to be for you. Make sure you get your cholesterol checked. That's the first step. I'm Dr. Sanjay Gupta, helping you live a better life.
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2: Unfortunately, did not get the Game 7 win Saturday to advance to the NBA Finals for a second straight year. This club, three straight seasons, the one seed in the Western Conference. So we continue to look back on the season on this edition of the Thunder Full Court Press with the aid of players and the Thunder head coach, Mark Daigneault. And by the way, you can catch all of the exit interview interviews the Thunder players provided the assembled media on the podcast page, sportsanimal.com. Let's get back to it with Shai Gilgeous-Alexander. Shai was asked about the impending decisions the team will be making with team options on the contracts of Lu Dort, Isaiah Hartenstein, and Kenrich Williams for next season. And Shai was asked about actually getting involved in those sort of decisions. And he absolutely threw his hands up and said, that won't be me. And here's why. He knows how good a job Sam Presti does without any aid from anybody else.
3: I don't have the time or energy to do Sam's job in my everyday life. Basketball takes up a lot. You can't wear every hat in every relationship in life. Like, I can't go home and be the wife of the house and the kid of the house. Like, I just can't do that. I gotta wear my dad hat. And it's the same thing when I come to work. Like, I wear the Shai hat, and Sam wears the Sam hat. Mark wears the Mark hat. Chet wears the Chet hat. And we all do our part to make our family in the building whole and running on all cylinders. And that's just how we've operated, and that's how we'll continue to operate.
2: And it works. And there's a lot to be said for it, because that's not the way it is in every organization in the NBA. I don't need to name names. I think you know exactly where attention would be focused if we did. And I think that the recognition of roles, the recognition of what the aspirational focus is, it is championships. And when Sam Presti made the decision 5-6 years ago to pivot away from some of the guys that have been greats in this organization's past into the current iteration of Thunder basketball, he was very clear. This is not about getting better to be in the playoffs. It's getting better to have a sustainable contending for titles team. And that's exactly what's unfolded here. And the reason for that, this is Shai's reflection on it, are the guys that are assembled around and with Shai, not just Shai.
3: Those guys are amazing. They, obviously, they're really good at their jobs. And they, I think the best part about it is they care as much as I do. And I think that's why the situation has worked and we've all been able to grow at the rate we have. I just think, like, we all share the same love for improvement in the sport of basketball. And, we're all on the same page and aligned. And without those guys, I wouldn't be the player I am today, for sure.
2: Well, I think, you know, one of the things that provides an underlining of just the depth and the quality of depth on this roster, Aaron Wiggins and Isaiah Joe were minimal contributors on this playoff run to the brink of an NBA Finals. Minimal. And I can tell you, J.J. Redick by name mentioned Aaron Wiggins during the Lakers-Thunder playoff series in the Western semifinals, basically saying their embarrassment of riches and depth is ridiculous. That guy, meaning Wiggins, would be a core rotational player anywhere else in the NBA on a deep run playoff team. And yet with the Thunder, he's a player that is not in as prominent a role come playoff time. So that reflects on where the Thunder roster is right now and where, with better health, and you got to believe it will be better this coming season for OKC, looking to 26-27, what's possible, because this is a core that's deep and frankly great. And there's a lot of fun around what most now are looking at in terms of what went on in this best of seven Western Conference Finals series and the possibility of the Spurs and Thunder really building a rivalry for the ages and a rivalry that fans will relish watching from this point forward. Let's hear that from J. Dub. And Dub begins by looking at the Spurs through that lens.
4: Well, I mean, they kicked our ass a couple times this year, at the beginning of the year, so they're a threat then. I mean, you can just tell. It's honestly crazy playing them because it feels like we're playing a version of ourselves. So it's like, even yesterday watching them, it's like the runs that they make, we make those runs. So it's weird to be on the other end of that. But it's also exciting. You know, we don't run from competition. We don't. Like, it kills me that I couldn't play there because, like, those series make you better. Whether or not you play good or bad or, like, going out there and competing, like, teams that play like that always make each other better. So it sucks that I couldn't play in that series, but they're so young and, like, they all accept that the role that they're in, and that's why they're really good. So it was a fun series to watch, I guess. But, yeah, they're going to be good for a long time. We're going to be good for a long time. Means people will watch the games, which means the money will go up. So life will be pretty good for a while.
2: Well, iron sharpens iron. And those are two teams that, you know, certainly have designs on being long-term contenders, and their rosters have been built that way respectively. There's no question about it. Dub was asked by one of the reporters assembled at the exit interviews from every Thunder player and the head coach, Mark Daigneault, whether or not he believes, had he been healthy and playing for the Thunder in the series, the Western Conference Finals, would have been Oklahoma City hoisting that trophy.
4: I don't do the hypothetical thing too much because it does not solve anything that's going on right now. But to humor your question, obviously I think I could have made an impact. I think we could have won if I played, went to seven with them without me playing. I don't think I make us worse. So that's really my answer to that. But it's also hats off to them. Like, what do you want them to do about me being hurt? You know what I mean? They still have to go out there and try and beat us, and that's what it is, and they did that. So all we can do is, you know, tip your hat, wish them the best of luck going on, even though I don't want to, and then go from there. But they're a good team. It would have been a challenge if I played or not, but I definitely think I could have changed the series, but we'll just have to wait until we meet again at some point.
2: And certainly that some point is not that far away, although it's difficult how closely removed we are from what just occurred between those two teams in the Western Conference Finals. Dub was asked it, and Mark Daigneault poured praise on Dub for how he pushed and pushed and pushed off of his third hamstring strain, third or fourth this season, that hindered him, that came early in game two of the series of the Western Finals, to at some point get back to contributing to the Thunder team. And of course, he gave it a run, coming off the bench in game six in San Antonio. He was asked whether or not he was truly ready to do that physically.
4: I mean, it's game six. Is that the game you're referring to? Yeah. It's game six. We have a chance to close it out. I've been hurt. We went through all the right protocol to try and give it a go to play and just let it go where it was. But, you know, we only have a day in between each game. So I don't really have the luxury of time to, like, have these, like, on-court workouts to really, like, test and go things and do that. Like, everybody in the world knows I wasn't myself. Like, I played 9 minutes. I don't even think I shot the ball. Like, I just couldn't move. But I'd rather have went out there and tested it out than tested out in the ion and realize I couldn't play. So that was just something. It was a very calculated risk, and we took a lot of time into it, but we just didn't have enough time to, like, really, you know what I mean, like, go through a whole nother week of, like, ramp up and stuff.
2: In the aftermath of the wrist procedures he went through off of winning it all a season ago, recognizing the ligament tear that occurred for him late in the regular season, played through it all the way to helping guide this team to a championship, then missing the first 19 games, coming back, playing through soreness in that wrist, ultimately having multiple other injuries around his hamstrings this season, played only 33 regular season games for this team. What did he learn during the course of this campaign?
4: Be patient. Some more. That's all I can do. Like, you can work so hard to do something, and if it's not aligned with what God has going on, you just gotta wait, and that's just what it was. So I mean, it's frustrating, but it's just like one of those things, like, what else can I do? Like, I look back at all the rehab and stuff we did, and it's like, I'm coming in here at 9 o'clock at night to do extra stuff and waking up earlier than the team to stay here. I'm here all day, and it's tough. And I think what makes it a lot harder is, like, I'm not coming back and I'm playing, I'm not gonna say like a team is like a disrespectful thing, but it's not like we're playing a regular season game where I can go in there and play 10 minutes. Like, I get hurt and then I'm playing game one in the Western Conference Finals and I have to play a double overtime. So it's like a lot of that stress and stuff is, you're playing the best basketball on the planet. I don't have like a ramp up or like a lot of practices to really like give it a go, and I'm going out there trying to play as hard as I can. So it's just one of those things that comes with it, with risk, and hamstring injuries are tricky like that.
2: Yeah, and I think, you know, the mental side of things as well for Dub, and I'm sure he leaned into some guys that have spent time on this roster, like Chet. Others have been through injuries that have sidelined him for substantial stretches. One guy's in the organization that had that happen is Nick Hollister. He missed his entire rookie season as a result of dual shoulder surgeries. But Dub also really had a rough time just not being with the team, not contributing to the team in the throes of this run deep into the playoffs. He comments on that.
4: They play just as hard as I do, and they want it just as bad as me. So when you have that mutual understanding, it makes you respect the team. And then they're also my friends. So I feel like everybody in the room has friends that you would do a lot for, and it's no different for the team. So it's tough. And that group is like, basically, I won a championship with everybody in that group. So there's like another tie to it as well. Like, we've been through a lot. So not being out there really sucked.
2: It did. And it did across the board for everybody. And this is the No Excuses team, No Excuses organization. The reality is a reality. And I think if you look at the Spurs roster and say, okay, Stephon Castle is going to play basically a quarter and a half or even less than that in this series, you're going to be down, I don't know, who would be the third, because he's the second leading scorer for the Spurs. Number three, Dylan Harper. Number three, De'Aaron Fox. Whichever you put in, and you're going to be without him the vast majority of the season, like the Thunder were without A.J. Mitchell. Different dynamic. And when you look at the layers that teams really diagnose and for and look for Achilles heels on the opposing roster, it's dramatically different for the Thunder without the playmaking forces that Dub and Mitchell are for the Spurs to game plan against. There's no way around that. Now, look, the Thunder competed. They had every chance. They were up 3-2, had chances in Game 7 at home to certainly turn the corner and win that game and get to the NBA Finals. That's to their credit. But there's no denying the reality of they were undermanned at critical spots against a defense that's really good. And I think that ultimately was a factor in the outcome of that series. There's no question about that. That said, Cason Wallace showed his wares in the series against the Spurs, shooting lights out at 48%+ from three on this playoff run, times in the season in which, when the Thunder were without Shai Gilgeous-Alexander for a stretch of time, for example, he became more the playmaker, more the scorer, and he took that on with incredible honor and ability showcased. That was in the month of February primarily. We're going to hear from him on that in a moment, but his confidence clearly up this season. Yes, Cason?
5: Definitely. Confidence was higher than it started at the start of the season. Physically felt better, mentally. I definitely, you know, noticed how my game got better as the season went.
2: Well, did it ever. And his defense, as great as ever, led the league in total steals, led the league in deflections, earned him a second-team all-defensive selection. Frankly, should have been a first-teamer. There's no doubt in my mind about that. On the perimeter, there's nobody better. There are some maybe close, but nobody better. But he, along with Chet Holmgren's paint deterrence and rim protection in tandem, provided the Thunder with the honor of being the only team in basketball to have two all-defensive players. Chet, first team. Queso, second team. Here's Cason Wallace on that.
5: That was fun. You know, my boy Chet, he did very good this season. At the rim, you know, protected the paint. You know, and I was holding it down on the perimeter. So, you know, us getting those awards is big time.
2: It is big time. It reflects what the identity of this team is all about. That's not going to change. This team is going to continue to be stealth and stout on the defensive side of the ball. And the questions looking to the offseason surround existing personnel. Lu Dort Isaiah Hartenstein, Kenrich Williams, they are all team options looking to the offseason. Thomas Sorber did not play a minute this season, incurring an ACL tear in offseason workouts, gearing up for his rookie season. So he factors into the mix, looking to training camp upcoming. Thunder have three draft picks in the upcoming NBA draft on June 23rd and 24th, numbers 12 and 17 in round one, and number 37 in round two. And a lot of the contract extensions that were signed last offseason to Dub, to Chet Holmgren, kick in entering this season. So there are a lot of decisions for this team to make as to how it will construct itself. Clearly, Isaiah Hartenstein was big in the playoff run for the Thunder. Lu Dort is always stout defensively, didn't shoot the ball the way we're accustomed to in postseason this go-around. And Kenrich Williams proves invaluable. Every time he's called upon, he seems to instrumentally move the scoreboard in the direction it needs to be moved, and has served a leadership role in the locker room without question. So those are not easy decisions for this team looking to the offseason. One that is pretty easy is recognizing that Cason Wallace is on the ascension as an individual talent. He showed that in the month of February. He was given the ball more, and he really enjoyed it.
5: That was a fun point of time. That was fun having the ball, you know, and just being able to, you know, showcase my game and, you know, just do what the team needed me to do to win. You know, that's what it's all about at the end of the day, is just going out there and trying to win. So I look at those clips sometimes here and there.
2: And he should. I mean, let's not forget, this guy was a five-star recruit coming out of Richardson, Texas, and going to Kentucky. Played one season there. The Thunder loved what they saw from him defensively. I think they felt like, although his offense was somewhat raw, he had the frame of mind to get committed to be a winner. He's done nothing but win since entering the NBA. It's no coincidence. He brings winning stuff on both sides of the ball. We'll hear more from Cason, and we'll also hear in our final segment of the Thunder Full Court Press tonight from Chet Holmgren, A.J. Mitchell, and Isaiah Hartenstein. Stay tuned for that. That's up next as we continue. 98.1 FM WWLS is for Sports Animal.
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7: The Oklahoma City Thunder season came to an end this weekend, losing in Game 7 of the Western Conference Finals to San Antonio. Shai Gilgeous-Alexander on his teammates.
8: 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It's been those guys that never got discouraged. They played their butts off. The reason why we got to this point in the series is because of them. The supporting cast was amazing this series. 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I was a little bit more myself throughout the series to give them more of a boost, more of a chance. But, I'm nothing but proud of my guys.
7: The Spurs play the Knicks in the NBA Finals. That starts Wednesday. The NBA Draft is June 23rd.
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5: 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Let's get back now to hearing from Cason Wallace off of a tremendous third season. He is extension eligible, looking to year four. Those conversations may be evolving and unfolding this offseason. How does Cason view the possible contract talks?
6: Love the Thunder, you know. But, you know, I'm more focused on, you know, getting better this summer and being able to go back out there and compete next season.
5: He's an athlete. He's a competitor. He's a winner. And that transcends the other side of things. There's no question about that. But Cason Wallace continues to get better, and it is definitely showing in so many different facets for this team. A lot of excitement around him coming back for season number four. How does he perceive the work he's done to this point showing up this season? Where did he experience it?
6: In the highest stakes games, where you're out there and you're just competing and not really thinking about too much. You just let all your work take over, and you know it's going to show. Pain decisions. Obviously worked on a lot of shots. You know, my role is to come in and make shots on the offensive end, but being able to, you know, touch the paint and make the right play.
5: We're often prisoners of the moment, and as it relates to Cason Wallace, the memory of what he did in Game 7 is smile-worthy, no question. 6 of 10 shooting, made 5 three-pointers, just lights out shooting the three in the second half, 7 rebounds and 4 assists. He also had a steal and a block. He scored 17 points in the Game 7 loss. Maybe not the case with Chet Holmgren. Now, Chet had, I thought, a phenomenal overall regular season and then was outstanding the first two rounds of the playoffs. The matchup against San Antonio was challenging for him. No question, his numbers were down. How does he reflect on the season himself individually?
7: I think there's a lot of resilience from all the guys. As a team, we had our challenges and adversities and, really great moments. And I feel like everybody individually had those same things. Overall, I think I'm just proud of, the fight that we had as a team all year.
5: He's able to be neutral about it. I think that really is going to spur his own growth on. He's a player that genuinely wants to be the absolute best and is tireless in his work approach. Where does he plan to focus on improving this offseason?
7: I feel like it comes down to kind of looking at the tape, figuring out where I can improve individually, and then trusting my work through the offseason.
5: Chet has the support of Mark Daigneault and Shai Gilgeous-Alexander, even in the aftermath of some criticism based on the Spurs series, and that means the world to him.
7: Yeah, no, I mean, it's always great to have support from people that are, not only great people, but are as talented as they are at what they do. And, it's always inspiring to, kind of see their lead and try to follow that.
5: A.J. Mitchell's ascension this season was extraordinary. His second NBA season saw him contributing in quantum ways, becoming an excellent playmaking force. Given the injury-riddled season J-Dub had, and it made a huge difference for this team. Anything specifically boost his confidence this season?
7: I don't know if I can really pinpoint like one thing. I think one thing that I was really confident in is just the off-season work that I had last off-season. Felt like really good coming back here in September, and felt like, yeah, like I'm going to do everything I can to have an impact and help this team. So that was really the moment where I got back here in September that I felt like, yeah, I can really help this team.
5: And did he ever? And it certainly hurt that he missed the final three games of the Western Conference Finals. But he's willing, even given continued rehab now, for that calf strain that sidelined him down the stretch of the Western Finals, looking at the bigger picture.
7: Yeah, I think when you take a step back and look at like the bigger picture, I think even just a younger version of myself, if I had to tell him, hey, like in your first year, you're going to win an NBA championship. And then your second year, you're going to be really impactful for one of the best teams in the NBA. I don't know if I would be like, yeah, you know. So it's definitely been, you know, an amazing ride so far. But I just look at it as there's so much more that I feel like I can do better and be better at. And so much to build on. So I'm really excited for next year. Obviously really upset about this year, but I think we did a good job at turning the page last year from our championship run, and I'm sure we'll do the same here.
5: Well, it's exciting to like get into the vision, the possibility around A.J. Mitchell and some of the younger guys on this roster that really began showing out this season. Isaiah Hartenstein has become a staple since he signed 2 years ago as a free agent. He has been incredibly monumental in his contributions to the community. And the Thunder have an option on him, keeping him next season. Ihart was asked about that as he addressed the media at exit interview day, the day following the end of the season for the Thunder on Sunday. They fell out of the Western Finals in Game 7 on Saturday night. Here's Isaiah Hartenstein on the contract talks that he expects will go on this offseason.
8: Yeah, I mean, we just lost yesterday, and so at the end of the day, I think it's something that will be discussed more at the end. But yeah, I mean, I love being here. I love the organization, but it's a lot. It's a lot of it's in their hands, and then I think them and my agent will talk. I mean, it's a business at the end of the day, but again, just whatever happens is truly grateful.
5: He shows his gratitude, and it's really exemplary the way he carries himself in so many different ways. That's Isaiah Hartenstein, puts a wraps on this edition of the Thunder Full Court Press. Next week, we'll begin to turn our attention a bit towards the upcoming NBA draft later this month. I want to thank Thunderbird Casino, the sponsor of the Thunder Full Court Press. Thanks to our producer, Preston Poole. Upcoming, Sam Humphries hosts Game Time. That's next. Till next week, this is Matt Pinto. Thanks for listening. Have a great night.
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22: Anna Mary Robertson was born in a farm in Greenwich, New York. She grew up and married Thomas Moses, who was also a farmer. For the 40 years of their marriage, she would help him run the farm until he died in 1927. She continued to run the farm with the help of her youngest son until she was forced to retire at the age of 86 because of her health. Anna Mary had always enjoyed creating embroidered pictures, but her arthritis made using a needle too difficult, so she turned to painting. She started creating farm and country scenes. One day, a New York art collector was traveling through the small village and happened to notice her paintings. He bought a few and showed them to his friends in the art circles of Manhattan. The art critics loved them so that, at the age of 80, she started to sell. She began to receive national and international acclaim. Everyone simply knew her as Grandma Moses. She would produce 2,000 paintings, 25% of which she did after she was 100 years old. Near the end of her life, she said, "I look back on my life like a good day's work. I am happy and contented. Life is what we make it. Always has been, always will be." That's something to think about. I'm Bob Long with St. Luke's Methodist Church.
23: Sounds like there's going to be a few UFO sightings in OKC. And needless to say, the boys out here at Carter Chevrolet in Okarchee are more than a little nervous. But instead of chomping down on their well-manicured nails or yanking all their beard hairs out, they've been thinking of ways to stop a certain Texas-based alien, like luring him into a really big van with French food. There should be one of those somewhere here at Carter. But what about booking him a room at that haunted hotel room downtown? Seems like ghosts should cancel aliens out. Regardless, I'm sure they'll think of something. And if they don't, we'll just have to leave it in the new watch-clad hands of the rightful MVP and the rest of the boys in blue. That'll give the boys out at Carter time to focus on what they're really good at: making friends and selling cars in that order. But if we have to pencil in kidnapping a 7'5" French guy into that tagline, we'll figure it out.
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26: That's right, Dion. It is Game Time on the Sports Animal. Sam Humphreys with you for the next hour, a shortened hour today because of Matt Pinto's Thunder Full Court Press. I hope you guys enjoyed his exit interview recap. I thought that was great stuff. Tonight is what Game Time is all about. And where I came up with the name of the show, I named it Game Time because I am on at Game Time and we have sports overload tonight. I'm sitting here simultaneously watching the Women's College World Series. Texas Tech up 4-2 right now. We'll keep you updated on that, but I'm keeping a strong eye on the national championship in golf. OSU's Preston Stout is tied for the lead. And he's already done with his final round. He shot 3-under in the final round and had a very clutch up and down on 18. And Alabama's William Jennings, sophomore, who has played great this year, sixth-ranked player in the country, he is playing the front nine and is playing number nine, his 18th hole right now. And I can tell you that he has left his approach shot short of the green. If he chips that in, he is the national champion. If he gets it up and down, OSU's Preston Stout and Alabama's William Jennings go into a playoff. And if he doesn't get it up and down and ends up making bogey, then OSU will have their 10th national champion. Pretty cool stuff from the three-time Big 12 champion, OSU's Preston Stout. And he can join the list of guys like Greer Jones, David Edwards, Scott Verplank, Brian Watts, E.J. Fister, Charles Howell, Jonathan Moore, the new head coach at Oklahoma, and also the most recent one back in 2019, Matt Wolf. Very, very interesting stuff. Preston Stout, one of the best players in the country, and just not in control right now. Just has to hope that William Jennings of Alabama does not get it up and down. I want to hear from you guys tonight. Shortened show, and we can talk throughout the week about the Thunder. I want to hear your thoughts on the Spurs taking down the Thunder in Game 7. Spurs win Game 7, 111-103, and Shea had a great game, but the Spurs as a whole were just hotter than a pistol, and hotter than a pistol at crucial times of the game. I want to dive into a lot of the things we talked about and our keys to the game before the game. Did the Thunder execute those? And I guess I would go ahead and start with my first key of the game was the Thunder has to get off to a good start. And I said that I would start Caruso instead of Dort. A lot of people wanted to start Cason Wallace instead of Dort. Either way, they start Dort, and Dort brings you nothing on the offensive end. And the Thunder get off to another slow start. It was a Chet turnover and then a Vassell midi and then a Chet midi. And then after that, the Thunder get down 13-6 and they got down 18-8. And Shea was, he had some early turnovers as well. And Castle was getting easy buckets at the rim. And we're going to get into the fact that Chet Holmgren was a no-show on the offensive end of the floor. But I thought early on in the game with his turnover and allowing those guys like Harper and Castle and Vassell to get in a rhythm and get some buckets that weren't three-pointers and just seeing the ball go through the hoop, that turned into those guys having confidence and being in a rhythm later on in the game. And I really thought that the Thunder lost the game at the end of the first half and the start of the second half. If you remember, the Thunder actually took the lead. They took the lead at the end of the first half with, you know, a little over 2 minutes left, and the Spurs go on a 7-0 run to end the half. And then at the start of the second half, the Spurs go on a 16-2 run. And listen, I mean, I know that the story of this series is that they didn't have Dub, that the Thunder didn't have Dub or A.J. Mitchell. And I think that if Shea plays the way that he played in Game 7 and you have Dub and you have A.J. Mitchell, then you probably win the series and make the NBA Finals. But the Thunder had the Spurs right where they wanted them. They let them off the hook, and they let guys like Champagne and Castle and Vassell and Keldon Johnson get in a rhythm. And yes, the Thunder dug themselves out of the 16-2 hole to start the second that I was just talking about. But at the start of the fourth quarter, what happened? I mean, guys like Keldon Johnson knocks down two. Wimby hits a step back three. And like I said, you tip your cap to Wembanyama. If you force him into taking threes and he makes them, you tip your cap. Turns out he made two crucial threes in that fourth quarter. And Fox finally showed up and really hit some big time timely buckets for the San Antonio Spurs. I was very impressed with him in game 7, 6 for 12 from the field, only 3 for 7 from 3-point line. But Fox hit timely threes in that fourth quarter. But listen, I mean, I mean, the Thunder had, it was a 6-point game. They had it down to 6. And Shea, I thought, forced up a bad shot. It was an air ball that would have made the game a 3-point game at the time. Turns out he misses that shot. Spurs go down to the other end. They hit a 2. And all of a sudden, instead of a 3-point game, it's an 8-point game. I thought that Cason Wallace was phenomenal in game 7. And McCain was really good. And J. Will was really good. Other than that, Shea got zero help. One of our keys to the game was Chet Holmgren, when he has the smaller defender on him, and Wimby's keeping an eye on where Shea is and coming up to help and beat Shea to those mid-range spots, Chet Holmgren has to hit some of those mid-range jumpers that he did in the first half against first half of Game 5 when the Thunder won the game. And Isaiah Hartenstein has to make those floaters. And turns out Chet goes 1 for 2. Didn't even take a shot in the second half, and Hartenstein goes 3 for 7 and was not hitting the floater, and he didn't even have an assist in the game. Neither did Chet. And so you go to guys like Lou Dort. Lou Dort, 16 minutes in game 7, 1 for 4, 1 for 3 from the 3-point line. And we're going to get into the future of the Thunder tonight as well. Very curious to see what the Thunder does, but I think that the number one thing they should do is extend Cason Wallace. Start Cason Wallace next year and say thank you, Lou, for all of the great times. It's time to trade Lou Dort, Thunder fans. He's bringing you nothing on the offensive end. He's making like $18 million a year next year. And so I think that the best thing for the Thunder would be to keep Hartenstein, trade Lou Dort, possibly use Lou Dort and Wiggins, or Lou Dort and Joe, or all three in your 12th and 17th picks to move up in the draft. We're going to talk about Chet and what the Thunder should do with him, which I don't think they should do anything with Chet over the offseason. And I'm hearing some ridiculous possible trades with Giannis or whoever, but we'll dive into that part of it. But I do think that the number one thing the Thunder needs to do over the offseason is address the contract situation with Cason, make him a starter, and say thank you, Lou, but we're going to have to trade you, because you do have Caruso, and you do have Cason Wallace, and you do have Dub, and you do have AJ. All of those guys are elite defenders. You need someone that can bring you consistent offense in big-time situations, and this year it just wasn't Lou Dort. Last year he shot over 40% from three. This year, not so much. But I want to play some of these clips here from the exit interviews, and some of these clips are from after the game as well. I thought Caruso had some interesting thoughts after the game, talking about how they had them in position and essentially saying, yeah, we didn't have Dub and we didn't have AJ. Trying to find my clips here, but get to those in a second. But essentially, like I was just talking about, even without Dub and AJ, the Thunder had the lead and all the momentum at the end of the first half and did the hard part. They dug themselves out of that hole, and they gave up the 7-0 run to end the first half and then gave up the 16-2 run in the start of the second half. And during that 16-2 run, I thought that the Thunder was beating themselves. We talked about how the Thunder beat themselves a lot in that third quarter of Game 6. It was a lot of the same mental mistakes in the, you know, start of the second half, where the Thunder gave up their run and gave up the big run that they made to take the lead. And then all of a sudden you give up a 7-0 run, 16-2 run. And what was it? It was silly turnovers. It was getting beat on the glass. It was not boxing out. It was fouling 3-point shooters. Lou Dort, you know, not getting back and leaving shooters and being on the ground, play, letting the Spurs play 4-on-5 and letting their others get in a rhythm. And so my point is the shorthanded Thunder were in position to do something pretty special. I can't name another team that was missing their second and third best offensive players. And yeah, I said second and third best offensive players. It's a shame that Chet Holmgren is getting paid the max and he's not one of your top three.

0: Johnny's text line. It's also the Lucky Star line, and you're listening to Game Time here on the Sports Animal. The rest of the week, I will be on with Al from 6 to 7 tomorrow, and then full Game Time, 7 to 9 p.m., and then on Wednesday, we will be airing the NBA Finals. Game one from San Antonio, and if you have any thoughts on the NBA Finals, I have a lot of thoughts, and I respect the Knicks a lot more than some other people do, but I'm not sure how they're going to stop Wembanyama without Mitchell Robinson, and we'll see what happens with his pinky finger. I guess it would normally require surgery, and we saw what Mitchell Robinson can do against Wembanyama in the NBA Cup Finals, gave him some issues, and the Knicks ended up winning that NBA Cup Finals, but if he's not able to go, we've seen the, you know, problems with Cat on the defensive end. So I'm very curious to see if these Spurs others stay in the rhythm that they were in the Thunder series. Also keeping an eye on this golf here. We'll keep you updated on that, but let's go ahead and do this while we're keeping an eye on the golf and seeing where Preston Stout ends up finishing in the national championship. Let's go ahead and go to the Lucky Star line and go to the phones. You're on the phones for the first caller of the night on Game Time. What's your question and what's your name? Go ahead, please. Let's try another one here. Let's go to the phones. Be ready, please. What's your name and what's your question tonight on Game Time?
1: It's Scott, and I'm trying to ask Sam about the overall series.
0: Yeah, go ahead. What's your question?
1: Okay, basically, I don't want to make excuses for what happened in the series, because bottom line is San Antonio outplayed us, and they came with more effort than we did. And I'm an Oklahoma City fan, and I love them. And there's no reason to get rid of Chet. Like, Chet just, you know what, they got to work in the offseason, get it together. J-Dub was an issue. Like, the bottom line is J-Dub is so explosive, not just when he's going to the rim at the three-point line. It's him bringing the ball up the court. Like, we never pushed the ball, and we were stagnant trying to come up the court with it, especially with Caruso, that we just didn't have the opportunities to get people open to go ahead and make those plays.
0: Right. No, I completely agree with you.
1: So, I mean, I really honestly think it's just everybody's trying to blow this up. There's no reason to blow it up. We're still the best team out there. We were number one defensive rated team. And we still were one of the top five in offense. Like, yeah, Wimby's a problem, and their guards are a problem. But blowing this up, I have no idea why people are talking this way. Like, it was a great season. We were undermanned in the last round. But we should be fine. Outside of what they got to do salary wise to go ahead and figure it out, you know?
0: Right. No, I'm with you. And you don't make some brash decision, like I tweeted out over the weekend. You don't make some brash decision after a series where you were missing your second and third best offensive player and you were one Wimby 30 footer in game one away from winning the series in five games. And you look at this over the offseason. I mean, if you were to trade Chet, who do you get in return? Everyone's saying Giannis. Do you really exactly want Giannis, who's 31?
1: You don't want Giannis? He's injury prone. Yeah, it's not.
0: Yeah, I mean, Giannis.
1: It's not conducive, and Sam Presti would never do that. He would never sell out that way.
0: And Giannis, listen, I mean, he's 31 years old. He's a proven diva who's gotten one coach, Budenholzer, who was just the coach of the year before, fired, and then he brought in, wanted to play GM, brought in Damian Lillard. That didn't work out. Brought in Adrian Griffin and got him fired after they got in an argument after 13 games. Is that the chemistry guy that you want here in Oklahoma City? I just don't think so.
1: Yeah,
0: and you can't forget that Chet Holmgren is great against 28 teams. Yes, he does look scared of Victor Wembanyama, and yes, he did lay an egg in this series, specifically when the Thunder needed him most in Game 7. But you don't make a decision like that, trading one of your max guys, when you literally had the Spurs. First of all, you only lost the game by 8 points. So you literally were 8 points away from making the NBA Finals. But you were 8 points away from making the NBA Finals without your second and third best offensive players. And when those guys come back, Chet is not going to have to do as much on the offensive end. Yes, I think that Chet needs to get better on the defensive end and hesitating on the

0: offensive end, specifically against Victor Wembanyama. But is that reason to trade for a guy? I mean, trade a guy who was second in defensive player of the year. And I hear Evan Mobley. Evan Mobley's going to have the same issues against Victor Wembanyama as Chet Holmgren does.
1: Everybody's going to have them. What, yeah.
0: Let me ask you this. Yeah. Who in the league gives Wembanyama the most issues? It's the Mitchell Robinsons. It's the Nikola Jokic's.
1: Or Cat.
0: Yeah.
1: Because he can draw them outside.
0: Hartenstein. But my point is, the guys that use their length as an advantage, like a Chet or like a Evan Mobley, don't have a length advantage against Wembanyama. You have to have a big body to put on Wembanyama. That's the only way to slow him down. You're not going to stop him, but you think about this team, and you're adding Dub, AJ. Don't forget, Dub's an all-NBA player. AJ was one of the top defenders at the point guard position this year and averaged 20-plus points in the Lakers series, and then you're adding in a first-round center, Sorber, and then you're adding either one or two draft picks, and you're keeping guys on rookie deals like AJ and like McCain. I mean, this team, you don't want to blow it up and have to pay Giannis exorbitant amount. It's stupid.
1: I'm seeing everything you're seeing exactly the same way. I totally agree. Think about it. We were the best team in the NBA up until this last series, and we're not going away.
0: Yeah.
1: It's not like we're going to be lacking talent next year,
0: or good coaching
1: or anything else. I mean, they might finagle some stuff because they have to because of salary cap, but outside of that, I mean, I don't think they're going to make. Everybody's making it sound like they're going to blow it up or try to do a bunch of crazy things. And I truly don't believe Sam Presti is going to go that route. I think he's going to do some minor adjustments. He might trade up with two picks, you know, and try to get a better player, maybe to put up there with some size. But outside of that, or maybe a guard, honestly, maybe a good defending guard. Maybe everybody's got it misconstrued and they're looking at it like, okay, we're going after a center. What if we just need a better guard, a bigger guard, like a Dylan Harper?
0: Right. And there are plentiful amounts of guards in this NBA draft. If you did want to trade up and get one of those guys like a Kingston Flemings or something, I don't know if you really need a guard. I would like to see him take Jaxel Lindeborg. I think that he would fit perfectly in a backup role for J-Dub. I also think that, you know, they could make a push to go try to get Darren Peterson, which, again, you don't necessarily need a guard, but if you really liked Darren Peterson, and I know that he has, you know, chemistry questions about him, but he is really darn talented. I like his fit a whole lot more coming off the bench than some of the offensive options the Thunder has had. Hey, I appreciate the call. I got to hit a break, and I can let people know that as I was having that conversation, I was watching Preston Stout win his first national championship. So now that means that Oklahoma State has 10 individual national champions in their golf history. And Oklahoma State finishes tied for third in the golf tournament in the stroke play portion. So that means that they made match play. OU, they had a tough final round today. They shot 5 over in the final round and finished 14th. They did make the 15-team cut, but they did not make the 8-team cut to make match play. So right now, you're going to have UCLA and Tennessee and North Carolina and Stanford, it looks like, go into a 4-team playoff for 2 spots to make the top 8 of match play. Auburn is going to be the 1 seed in match play. Texas, the 2 seed. Florida, the 3. OSU, the 4. Vanderbilt, the 5. Arizona, the 6. And then whatever team comes out of that 4-team group, UCLA, Tennessee, North Carolina, and Stanford. But very, very big congratulations to Preston Stout, adding to the golf school lore up in Stillwater. You're listening to Game Time with Sam Humphries. I know we got phone calls. I want to get right to them after the break. A lot of people fired up to talk Thunder. Let's do it after the break here on Oklahoma's leader in sports, the Sports Animal.
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12: For the ninth year in a row, Finland has been named the happiest country in the world. That's according to the World Happiness Report put out every year by the Wellbeing Research Center at the University of Oxford in the UK. Two other Nordic nations, Iceland and Denmark, came in at numbers 2 and 3. Now, having spent quite a bit of time in these countries over my 2.5 decades as a journalist, I can tell you that this is not at all that surprising. There's an entirely different way of thinking in these countries. We before me, you might say. In other words, the mentality is less adversarial and much more, we're all in this together. One other interesting thing that came up was that no matter where someone lived, the more time they spent on social media, the less happy they were. Want to smile? It's simple. Put your phone away for a bit. I'm Dr. Sanjay Gupta, helping you live a better life.
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2: 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It's game time with Sam Humphrey.
14: It's game time!
15: Lay. Sir. Yeah.
0: And we're back here on Game Time. Sam Humphreys with you until 9 o'clock. A condensed show tonight. Matt Pinto doing a great job with the exit interview recap. coming on right before us, but catch us all week on the nights that the NBA Finals are not. And you can hear me and Al from 6 to 7 in Game Time, what you're listening to now from 7 to 9. And we'll be talking Thunder all week, talking Preston Stout winning an individual national championship for OSU. And also, I can tell you guys that Texas Tech has forced an, if necessary, elimination game down at Devon Park. Texas Tech wins 5-4 over Alabama, and they hit a clutch home run. Pinnell, I think it was, hit the clutch home run that it looked like the Alabama girl should rob out in left field. She didn't even jump for it, thought she had it. Hits the top of her glove, goes over the wall, and gives Texas Tech a 2-run lead. Tech adds one more. Alabama did score 2 runs in the top of the 7th inning. Texas Tech did score 1 in the bottom of the 7th. Big time win for Texas Tech. Jay Will, obviously not Jay Will Jalen Williams, but Jay Will Jason Williams, his daughter, White Chocolate's daughter, on Texas Tech, and they've been putting out some great content on Barstool throughout Oklahoma City during Texas Tech's World Series run. And if they win this next game, they are in the finals against Texas. But let's go to the lines. The lines are full, which I love to see. And let's start it off with Alan. What's your question tonight, Alan?
1: Hey, Sam. Really, I don't have a question. Just a couple of comments regarding the Thunder. I'm a season ticket holder. Split them with another friend of mine because there's no way I'd go to 47 games. But love them. You know, all the people that are saying, you know, stuff about Chet just need to shut up and quit. I mean, it's the dumbest thing I've ever heard of. You know, you got to remember, we've got the best general manager in the NBA in Presti. I always tell people, in Presti we trust. He's never, maybe he's made one or two moves that you could question, but over the long haul, there's been no better GM. Now, as far as what happens in the offseason, you've got the second apron cap at $221 million.
0: Right.
1: We're not going to go over that. That's a given. So
0: they
1: in
0: could.
1: Order for
0: now,
1: us to
0: now
1: reach,
0: they,
1: well, they could.
0: They could for
1: they
0: one
1: could,
0: year and not have all the
1: year.
0: Penalties. And really, they could for 2 years and not have your draft pick frozen, but the luxury tax that they're going to have to pay, you're not going to do it for 2 years. But if they wanted to, and they might even go in, if they were to, you know, make some move for a Trey Murphy or even like a Mobley, let's say that they did make some move like that, they would be going into the second apron, even if you get rid of Dort. But go ahead. I agree with you. Yes.
1: But I just don't see the ownership wanting to extend it over the second apron. And I don't think they need to if they make some moves. And we've talked about it. You've talked about it. There's been several good articles about who could they move. Certainly Dort is number one. Mm-hmm. He's got to go. I think Wiggins is absolutely number two.
0: Right.
1: He may flourish somewhere else where he gets more time, but he's not going to get the time here. Not with AJ now in the mix. So not in the mix. I mean, AJ should be playing a lot of minutes. Definitely should be seeing Cason Wallace start next year.
0: Yep.
1: But you get rid of Dort. You get rid of Wiggins. As much as I'd like to not see Joe go, I think he does. You're definitely going to want to sign Hartenstein to an extension, but not a long one. But maybe you get him for another 2 or 3 years.
0: Right.
1: We definitely bring back, you know, J-Jub, J-Will, Chet, Shai Gilgeous. I mean, that core's there. We don't know what we have in Nikolai Topic. We just really don't know. We don't know what we have in Sorber.
0: Right.
1: As far as the draft picks this year, I don't know. I mean, I don't see that we don't need another guard. We just don't. If we could get a Boozer, I'd take him, and I'd give away. I don't know what I'd give away to get him, but I'd try to get Boozer. But you're not going to get him. There's no way that happens. So we don't need to trade up for anybody. We might decide if we could trade away one pick for future picks. Pick one big guy. I like the Yaxelberg guy or the Johnson kid. I like both of them.
0: Now, Yaxel is more of like a small forward in the league. He's a lot like J-Dub build-wise.
1: Yeah, you're right. You're right. I'd forgotten about him, but still, he's a fine specimen to get in the draft pick.
0: Michigan does have the Mara kid that's over 7 feet.
1: He's the center. Mara.
0: He seems like a death stick to me. I don't necessarily love that pick if they end up going that direction. Seems like a Colt Aldridge type.
1: Yeah, I definitely don't like going down and getting Peterson. I think he's a head case. He's a draft bust. Boozer's absolutely phenomenal if we could somehow find a way to get him, but it's not going to happen. I don't know. I mean, I think they stay under the cap. You get Hartenstein re-signed. AJ comes back. J-Dub's back. I mean, the fact of the matter is we could have won this series in 5 games. I mean, you know, everybody's, you know, hitting the panic button, and we don't need to. We're
0: right.
1: Exceptionally well-staffed. We've got great coaching. I mean, you know, is it disappointing? Yes. But, my gosh, some of the stuff you're hearing is just crazy. And as far as Giannis goes, there's no way Presti will do that.
0: No, I agree with you.
1: If you look at what it would take to get him and the money we'd have to move, now, that's not what Presti would do. There's no way.
0: I agree
1: with you. Love your
0: show. Yeah, thank you.
1: Thanks so much, man.
0: Yep. Thanks for the call. Good call there from Alan. I would add in on the Chet Holmgren over the offseason talk that Chet is never going to be a Wembanyama stopper, and Chet is also never going to really be a guy that creates his own shot offensively. But Chet is perfect for the role that the Oklahoma City Thunder need him to play when you have Dub and when you have AJ healthy. You don't need Chet with the ball in his hands creating his own shot all the time when you have the back-to-back MVP that just dropped 35 in the finals. AJ, who was dropping 20 every single playoff game up until he got hurt and had the calf strain. And then J-Dub, we've seen him drop 40 in the finals. Those guys can create their own shot. Chet, he's not really having plays run for him necessarily. It fits the role perfectly. He's a great rim protector on literally everyone except for Victor Wembanyama. Does he have to figure out why he's scared of Victor Wembanyama and why it looked like he was getting punked out there? Yes, he has to figure that out. But who are you going to bring in if you trade Chet Holmgren? I don't see anybody out there that fits the role that the Thunder needs him to play better than Chet Holmgren does. And I think that the Thunder would have won this series with either a healthy Dub or either a healthy AJ. And they almost did it without those two. So, by the way, the projected salary for the Oklahoma City Thunder, and this is from Bobby Marks on Twitter, $261 million. The luxury tax is $201 million. The first apron is $209 million. The second apron is $222. So you're about $40 million over. And so you get rid of Dort, which is almost 20, and then you get rid of Wiggins and you get rid of Joe. That would be your 40 right there. If you trade those guys, then you're pretty much there. Now you're going to have to extend Wallace. And I think that this 261 number is including the Wallace extension money in it. I would have to double check that. I'm not a capologist. Even, you know, I was looking through this stuff last night and it's very confusing even for someone that follows it as closely as I do. But you would be close to that second apron number being under that. And then obviously we'll see what they do with the other roster spots. Do they end up trading up in the draft? Do they end up packaging a Lou Dort or a Isaiah Joe or a Wiggins in the 12 and the 17 to move up in the draft or go get a guy like a Trey Murphy? I guess we'll see. They have endless possibilities of things that they could do over the offseason. I do think they will make moves, but I don't see them trading Chet Holmgren. You even heard Shai Gilgeous-Alexander yesterday in the exit interviews say, I need Chet Holmgren, and he's going to learn from this experience and kind of getting drugged through the mud this year. And I think that he's going to be better for it. He's going to have to be better for it. And I thought Shai put it perfectly when asked about the offseason moves. I think he was actually asked about Dort in this question, but here's what Shai had to say.
16: I will give zero input. I will let Sam Presti, the greatest GM ever, do his job.
0: I think we should all take a little bit of advice from Shai on that one. Let's go back to the Lucky Star line and go to Ty. What's up, Ty?
17: Yeah, you know, I'm a huge Thunder fan, you know, been following for a long, long time, even while stationed overseas, stationed in different states. And the whole narrative about getting rid of Chet is absolutely ridiculous. You know, hearing Kendrick Perkins talking about getting rid of Chet is absolutely ridiculous. I mean, yeah, did he have a couple of bad games? Yes. Shea had a couple of bad games. Yeah, that's true. But, you know, everyone has a couple of bad games, and they're young. They can be developed just like everyone else in the league can be developed. And so, you know, to get rid of your max contract players, the guys that you give max contracts to, is absolutely ridiculous. I really believe the focus should be what they can do with their salary right now, because they're one of the highest spending teams in the NBA. And who, it's not about who, I don't think it's about who they can get rid of, but who they can add to supplement the team. Now, I get it. Isaiah Joe, you know, this may be his last year wearing Thunder blue just because of, you know, this whole salary cap situation. But right now, I don't think the concentration should be on that. So with that said, what do you think about what they can do with their salary cap situation and, you know, paying these guys that are, you know, starters and not just role players?
0: Yeah, and great call there. I do want to mention something or play something going towards your Chet point there. I mean, not only for the people that are saying trade Chet for Evan Mobley. I just watched Evan Mobley in the Eastern Conference against the New York Knicks. How many wide open threes was Evan Mobley missing? And how many times was Karl Anthony Towns punking Evan Mobley in that series? A lot of Cavs fans are out there saying the same thing about Mobley as Thunder fans are saying about Chet. But this comes from the 520 podcast. If you don't listen to it, it's a very funny, great podcast with Jeff Teague. But Jeff Teague played point guard for Giannis Antetokounmpo. Let's hear what he had to say about his time playing with Giannis.
18: Giannis, I had a chance to play with Giannis as a point guard. I ain't gonna lie, I'm gonna keep it a bean. It's me. I love Giannis. He's a good dude, super cool. But as a point guard, nah, hell nah. I'm cool. I'm gonna keep it real, bro. I'm cool.
19: Nah,
18: he cold.
19: Nah, Teague, this the
18: get
19: thing
18: to that
19: like,
18: corner, my boy.
0: Teague, get to that corner, my boy. That, do you really want to say that to Shea? Is that what you want Shea doing? Taking the ball out of the back-to-back MVP's hands and having Giannis in there, you know, trying to create his own shot and doing his drive to the rim thing? Yeah, it might be great against a lot of teams, but once you get in the playoffs, you want the ball in your best player's hands. As you saw with Shea in Game 7, I don't think that, you know, Giannis is going to be some Wimby stopper on the defensive end, and I do think that Giannis would take the ball out of Shea's hands on the offensive end. I think the people that are asking for Giannis over the offseason, I first of all, don't think they know Sam Presti, and I also think they haven't put a whole lot of time thinking into this very long, not to mention one of them's 24 and one of them's 31 years old. Wow, we need to hit a break. After the break, we got a few more calls and a few more things to talk about here on Game Time. If you're not already following me at SamHumphreys34 on Twitter, putting a lot of great content out there, also at SportsAnimal on X as well, and all of your social media platforms. More to come on this Thunder Talk after the break on Oklahoma's leader in sports, the Sports Animal.
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21: 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Shai Gilgeous-Alexander on his teammates.
16: 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I was a little bit more myself throughout the series to give them more of a boost, more of a chance. But, yeah, I'm nothing but proud of my guys.
21: 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That starts Wednesday. The NBA Draft is June 23rd.
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1: Anna Mary Robertson was born in a farm in Greenwich, New York. She grew up and married Thomas Moses, who was also a farmer. For the 40 years of their marriage, she would help him run the farm until he died in 1927. She continued to run the farm with the help of her youngest son until she was forced to retire at the age of 86 because of her health. Anna Mary had always enjoyed creating embroidered pictures, but her arthritis made using a needle too difficult, so she turned to painting. She started creating farm and country scenes. One day, a New York art collector was traveling through the small village and happened to notice her paintings. He bought a few and showed them to his friends in the art circles of Manhattan. The art critics loved them so that, at the age of 80, she started to sell. She began to receive national and international acclaim. Everyone simply knew her as Grandma Moses. She would produce 2,000 paintings, 25% of which she did after she was 100 years old. Near the end of her life, she said, "I look back on my life like a good day's work. I am happy and contented. Life is what we make it. Always has been, always will be." That's something to think about. I'm Bob Long with St. Luke's Methodist Church.
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10: And we're back for one final segment here on Game Time. Like I said, condensed show tonight, but we'll be back tomorrow with a full 2 hours for you guys. So if you are not going to get in tonight, definitely hit the Lucky Star line tomorrow. We're going to be talking Thunder. We're going to be talking all sorts of stuff, like Preston Stout winning the individual national championship for the Cowboys. And how about those Sooners today on the diamond? How about Dayton Taki with the walk-off to send the Sooners to the Super Regional in Lawrence? Walk-off over Georgia Tech after last night, the comeback win to win 15-8 over Georgia Tech. And then Taki hits this bomb in the bottom of the 10th earlier on today.
11: Dying on every pitch. Taki in the air to center. Burris going back. That ball is gone! It's gone! Dayton Taki sends Oklahoma to Super Regionals!
10: That walk-off over the 2-seed Georgia Tech, I might add. Just an unbelievable Cinderella story for the Oklahoma Sooners. Big time stuff from Dayton Taki. Also, I want to make one more point clear on this whole Chet situation. I am by no means taking up for how Chet Holmgren played in this series or how he played in Game 7. I thought he was a complete no-show. I thought he was an embarrassment especially in Game 7. You have to be more aggressive. You have to stop being so hesitant and turning down open threes to take contested twos or not even take shots at all. And on the defensive end, definitely getting sunned, I guess you would say, by Victor Wembanyama. But that doesn't mean that the Thunder should trade him. It's two separate questions. It's, did Chet Holmgren play well in the playoffs or in the Spurs series? No, he did not. But should the Thunder trade Chet Holmgren over the offseason? The answer to me is no. And I think that that would be a brash decision, especially after a series where you didn't have Dub or AJ. Let's go back to the Lucky Star line, get one more call in here for the night, and go to Chuck. What's up, Chuck?
12: I know, Sam. Thank you very much. Okay, I'm going to be the optimist. I'm going to be the optimist. Totally optimistic. Okay, the Thunder were burned out. What happens if they go into New York, one of the hardest places to play in the world, and have the same thing happen? So the Spurs get to play them. This is the start of a new, I'm looking forward to the draft, to a new season, to the times I can call in to the Animal, and looking forward optimistically. And it hurt, but you know, you're shouting about the golf story, and so that's anesthetic. So let's move forward. Appreciate you taking my call, and Lynn's waving hello, and I'll probably let some of the other callers call in the next few days because they're all trying to get in. But let's just be optimistic, and like I said, I'm going to watch, and I don't really, well, I'd like to see the Knicks win, but so I'm not going to be edge of my chair. I'm just going to enjoy the basketball. So tell your dad hi, and I know we're neighbors, so wave hello. One of these days, I got to get to meet you somewhere, somehow, someway.
10: That's exactly right. If people don't know, Chuck, you call in after every Thunder game. You watch every dribble, and so I think people need to listen to the guy that watches a whole lot more Thunder basketball than you probably do and be a little bit more optimistic. The fact that this team shouldn't have even been in a Game 7 without Dub and AJ. Let's not blow up the team because they were 8 points away from making it to Madison Square Garden.
12: They could have faced the Knicks. Can you imagine them going into the Garden the way they are now? Let's look ahead to the new year and let's see what happens. Who knows? We may have 5 years of like the Lakers, Celtics. And remember, we already have one in the pocket. Ask Indiana. Appreciate you. And I'll hang up and listen. And I'll be listening. I'm not sure when I get the call, but. Have a good
10: I appreciate it, Chuck. Appreciate it. Great call from Chuck, as always. I said this earlier on in the show. This hour has gone by quick, but I did want to go through some of my previous keys to the game before Game 7 that I did on the preview show before Game 7 and see if the Thunder executed those. And the first one, they definitely didn't. They definitely did not get off to a hot start. You had to get off to a hot start. I wanted to start McCain and Caruso. They ended up not starting McCain, and they ended up not starting Caruso, and they ended up starting Wallace. And so I mean, they ended up starting Dort instead of, you know, and Wallace instead of Caruso and McCain. And I thought that McCain came in and gave them a huge offensive spark. Obviously, Caruso kind of came back down to earth in Game 7, but the fact that he stuck with Dort just meant that the Thunder at the start of the game was playing 4-on-5 on the offensive end, and you just can't do that against a team as good as the San Antonio Spurs. My second key to the game was get back in transition. They didn't do that. Last night, or you know, in the Game 7, they gave up 19 points conceded off of turnovers. They gave up 19 points off turnovers. The Spurs only gave up 9 points off of turnovers. And to go along with that point, I was saying you have to turn Stephon Castle over. You did. He turned it over 6 times, but not really when you needed it in crunch time. I mean, they were getting the ball out of the bottom of the net whenever it was crunch time in the fourth quarter. It was Wimby 3. It was Vassell 3. It was Champagne hitting big shots. It was Keldon Johnson. All of the others got in a rhythm because they were getting early buckets, easy buckets early on in the game. They had to win the non-Wimby minutes, and it's pretty ironic that this is one of the keys to the game considering Cornette had the play of the game with the block, the chase down block on Hartenstein. I heard Thunder fans saying it should have been a foul. It was not a foul. It was an unbelievable play by Luke Kornet, and it really saved the momentum. If Hartenstein dunks that, I think that would have made it a four-point game, and Paycom would be going crazy. And obviously, he makes that play, and it's a four-point swing in the Spurs' direction. Those are the plays that you have to make to win championships. It says, close out on Spurs others. I thought the Thunder did a horrible job of that all series long, and part of that is the fact that you have to key on Victor Wembanyama so much. But I thought that Champagne and Vassell specifically were stepping into too many easy wide open threes, and I thought that the Thunder was lackadaisical defensively, specifically in the third quarter of Game 6 and at the start of Game 7. Prevent Wemby from catching the ball in the paint. I thought they actually played decent defense on Wemby in Game 7, but you end up looking at his stats, and he goes like 50% from the field, 3-for-5 from 3. And yeah, you did prevent him at times from catching the ball in the paint and dominating in the paint, but Wembanyama had one of those nights where, especially when they needed it, he was hitting big shots from the outside. You're not going to beat the Spurs whenever he does that. I said keep Hartenstein out of foul trouble. Hartenstein only ended up with two personal fouls in the game, but I thought that Hartenstein was getting bullied by Wembanyama a little bit on the defensive end, and his floater was not going in on the offensive end. And when Hartenstein needs to be a key to your offense, especially in the pick and roll, dishing it to wide open three-point shooters, they just didn't have to respect that floater, and those open looks weren't there. He didn't have an assist in the game. I said crisp ball movement. It was not crisp ball movement in Game 7. It was a lot of hero ball from Shea, because guys like Caruso and Dort and, you know, I mean, who else was not hitting shots? Chet, Hartenstein were not hitting shots. There were times where McCain came in and did some nice things offensively. There were times when Jay Will came in and did some nice things offensively. And obviously, Cason Wallace in the fourth quarter was phenomenal, keeping the Thunder somewhat in the game. But you needed a big game from Caruso, and he goes 3-for-14 from the field and 1-for-6 from three. So that really hurt that. And my last key to the game was make open shots. The Thunder ends up going 12-for-35 from the three-point line, and the Spurs end up going 17-for-40. That's your difference in the game right there. We're going to talk a whole lot more about it throughout the week here on Game Time. Like I said, shorter show today. Congratulations to Preston Stout. Congratulations to the OU Sooners baseball team. And let's look forward to watching the softball tonight between Texas Tech and Alabama. I'll be back tomorrow at 6 with Al on Oklahoma's Leader in Sports, The Animal.
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26: You ever wake up in the middle of the night or maybe first thing in the morning and notice drool on your pillow? Unless you're sleeping next to someone who hasn't already seen all your good, bad, and ugly, it's probably not that big a deal and not anything to worry about unless it's something that just started happening recently. When people drool at night, it's often because of a stuffy nose, acid reflux, or being a mouth breather. 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They can recommend a sleep study to possibly get some answers. 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
33: Today, if they never make that move or if the move works out, Myles Garrett is still a member of the Cleveland Browns.
34: It just feels like this move came a year later than anticipated, right? When Myles Garrett was walking around New Orleans telling everybody who would listen that he wanted out, he wanted out, he wanted out. The Browns give him a big contract. He's not out. Until he's out today. And Adam Schefter, ESPN senior NFL insider on the McAfee show, said once the Garrett restructure happened, that's when folks knew he'd be traded. Check it out.
35: When the Browns redid Myles Garrett's deal, there were people that suspected at that time that this paves the way for the Cleveland Browns to trade Myles Garrett. And I truly believe, I know, that when the Browns redid that deal, the idea was to reconfigure the way and time in which they paid option bonus payments. Now, most fans don't care about when option bonus payments are paid, but the way it was set up in Myles Garrett's deal was the 15th day of the new league year in mid-March. They pushed it back to a week before the start of the regular season. Once they did that, it created more flexibility to trade them. And so that was a big deal to a lot of teams. In fact, I had a couple of teams call me and say they're going to trade him. They're going to trade him eventually.
33: Yeah, and what's funny is I had people telling me around and in the organization, not trading Miles.
34: Yeah.
33: Not trading him. We are not trading him under any circumstances. We are not trading him. And this is the one thing that is shocking to me. I didn't see what the Browns got in return as like a I can't refuse this offer type deal. Good deal.
34: I'm about to say it's pretty good. I think they got some pretty good return.
33: Not saying it's a bad deal, but I'm looking at, you know, other, like, at least two first rounders is what I was expecting for Miles. Now, I know they would say, well, he was a first rounder.
34: Right.
33: But what I'm saying is that's cool. That's great. I think he's going to be a really good player. I know he is a really good player. I think he's going to come to Cleveland and do great. I need two of them things, big dog. I need two first rounders. Evidently, the Browns felt like a second rounder in 2028 was good enough. They also got a third rounder in 2029. So the only guy that fans could depend on in Cleveland is gone.
34: Right.
33: You know, there's a lot of, you know, people not in Cleveland, and even some in Cleveland would say, well, you didn't win with Miles anyway, which is true. It wasn't Miles Garrett's fault.
34: Right.
33: But when you turned on the TV or when you bought tickets to a Browns game, you knew Miles was going to show up.
34: Right.
33: If no one else was, the first game I ever took my youngest son to was Miles' first game, and we saw him get his first sack. You know, there are a lot of moments like that for people in Cleveland with their families that, you know, now the best pass rusher in the history of the Cleveland Browns is now gone.
34: Well, the thing about Miles Garrett, I still remember when the Browns drafted him, and that was Hugh Jackson. Remember, he came out way before the draft and was like, yep, we're taking Miles Garrett. Like, there was not even, like, teams do it all. Like, the Raiders just drafted number one overall, and they took Fernando Mendoza. And we all felt very confident saying that they were going to take Fernando Mendoza, but they didn't come out and be like, yep, we're taking the quarterback.
33: Right.
34: Literally, Hugh Jackson said, yep, and we're taking Miles Garrett. Like, he left nothing to the imagination. Now, we all know it didn't work out well with him as the head coach there.
33: Right. But 1-31.
34: Exactly. But it just kind of lets you know how, as a matter of fact, they were with Miles Garrett and how long he's been with the Browns. And, you know, again, I don't look at the return as bad. I mean, you get a first-round pick this upcoming year. You get a second-round pick in 2028, a third-rounder in 2029, and a Jared Verse that I believe the Rams really like and probably wish they could have held on to.
33: Yeah, and I hate this situation because I don't want to come across like I'm taking any credit away from Verse, because he is a really good young player. He has 12 sacks in his career. Miles Garrett had 23 last year.
34: Yeah, you know, Miles Garrett could get 12 sacks in, you know, in two games.
33: Right. He had 5 sacks against the Patriots last year. You know, so like I said, I don't mean to insinuate or even come across like I don't think Verse is a really good young player. There's just levels to this. And if Jared Verse can get to Miles Garrett's level, then God bless you, this was a great trade. If the Browns are able to find a franchise quarterback in the draft, if it's not Shador or if Deshaun Watson doesn't change things or whatever, then if they find a quarterback, then it's a success. If they don't, if they kind of continue to do what they've done over the past 27 years, then this will just be a long list of bad moves.
34: Well, I think that they've done really well, and you know better than I do. I feel like the last few drafts they've done really well. And if you load up and keep on loading up on ammunition, you can literally get this bad boy turned around. Now, you're right. You have to hit on the quarterback. You have to at some point get your quarterback and decide who that's going to be. I don't know how long Todd Monken's going to be there for the head coaching. Obviously, we'll have to see what that looks like and what is the expectations for him this year, right? I mean, but you get plenty of assets, and you get a young Jared Verse that you have under under salary for the next couple years. I think that that's a win for a team that's trying to build, not a team that's right there. And again, no one ever likes to part ways with their star. I saw Max Crosby get traded only to not get traded, and I understand, and it was the same thought process. Well, you haven't won with them, so you know it makes sense. You go get a couple first round picks, go ahead and make that happen. And they were supposed to get one this year, 2026 and 2027. Obviously, Baltimore backed out of that, but it was the same thought process. All right, you go and do that, even though he's a star and your fans are going to hate that he's gone. they also have to understand that this is part of the building process. So that clearly didn't happen, but this one did, and this one's official now. So if Cleveland, again, parlays all these picks into the draft picks, if they bring in the right talent, then it's job well done. Now, if they, go and get, Cleve Farrell and Jonathan Abram and Alex Leatherwoods and guys like that, and I'm just calling out some, first-round picks that the Raiders had that didn't work out very well, then it's a failed opportunity.
0: Yeah, look, the last 2 years, the Browns have knocked the draft out of the ballpark. I mean, they've done a great – Andrew Berry has done an amazing job the past 2 years. So there is reason to feel good about that. It feels like it's starting. Andrew Berry's a very young guy. I know he's been the Browns GM and president for a while, but it feels like he's starting to come into his own. So there is reasons to feel good. The issue is there's a lot of reasons to not trust the Browns. And that is where I think a lot of fans in Cleveland are going, yeah, okay, just to bring another quarterback in and go, okay, this isn't the guy, so let's bring another one in. But to your point, there's a young core, and this does feel like the end of an era. The Njoku, Baker, Garrett, OBJ, Jarvis Landry, like that team that made the playoffs once and then a couple years later made the playoffs again, even though all those guys weren't around for it, that's over with. Right now you got Denzel Ward, that's about it, left over from that group.
34: Well, the fans in Cleveland might not trust the Browns. The Rams fans definitely trust Les Snead and Sean McVay. So Myles Garrett goes to the Rams. How does that affect them moving forward? Where does that leave them in the pecking order in the NFC? That's next here on Game Night on ESPN Radio on the all-new ESPN app.
9: 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The New York Knicks and the San Antonio Spurs. 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
4: 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He's Emmett Golden. I'm Q Myers. And Emmett, we spent a lot of time talking about the Brown side of the Miles Garrett trade. How about the Rams side now of the trade? A team that we always feel like is right there in the thick of things when it comes to the NFC West. Now all they did is go add a huge, impactful player on defense, similar to the guy that they had that retired not too long ago in Aaron Donald, but obviously just coming in off the edge.
5: Yeah, look, the Rams are ready to go. You know, you see the move they made for McDuffie earlier. So you got that, which was a huge move. And now you had, you know, there you had one of the best corners in the NFL. And now you bring in the best non-quarterback player overall in the NFL, and Miles Garrett. The Rams are ready to go. And I know how these things work. The Rams are winning the Super Bowl this year, and Miles Garrett will be MVP. There's no doubt in my mind that 100% will happen. I've already bet on Miles Garrett to be the defensive player of the year again next year.
4: Well, he's going to be motivated. He's going to be motivated. He's going to be playing for something. And I know that the Browns have been to the playoffs, but he's going to really truly have a feeling that we could end up hosting this Super Bowl at SoFi Stadium, and I could be a part of this. I could be a big reason why we're there.
5: Yeah. So, and he's right. He's 100% right, because just about all of his career, when he walked into work for the Browns, he knew we're not going to the playoffs. Mm-hmm. You know, maybe at best, maybe we could get in. Now, when he shows up to work, he's like, we got a chance to win a Super Bowl. And I know that, you know, I know in Cleveland people have been upset with Miles Garrett, but the Browns really hadn't given him a reason to, outside of money, you know, of course, they definitely paid him handsomely, haven't really given him a reason to be at all of the offseason programs and stuff, because said knew that you probably weren't going to win. This is right now easily the best team in the NFL. Now, a lot happens. You know, you got to be blessed with health and stuff like that. But today, as we look at the roster at a sheet of paper, the Rams are by far the best team in the NFL.
4: Well, what does Freddie Coleman host?

0: Freddie and Harry here on ESPN Radio. What does he feel about the Rams after this trade?
1: They are not leaving anything to chance. They're like, look, we're going for it now. When we got Matthew Stafford, maybe for one more year, maybe two more years, we're going to get the best defensive player in the National Football League. So now you got him, Matthew Stafford, Puka Nacua, Devontae Adams. They made some moves in the offseason, but this is a potential landmark move for the Los Angeles Rams. They don't want to just get to the Super Bowl. They want to get there and destroy people on their way to the Super Bowl. This, to me, makes them the team to beat, and not just in the NFC.
2: And they know what everybody else knows in the NFL. If you have a strong front four and you can generate a great pass rush without blitzing, it's hard for quarterbacks to deal with because there's so many guys in coverage and you don't have very long to get that ball out of your hands. So guess what? Sam Darnold, yeah, you won the Super Bowl. You're feeling good about yourself. Watch out for 95,
0: man.
2: All right? 95 is going to be on that backside.
0: I'll tell you this, man. That division outside of the Cardinals is so nasty now. I mean, you got the Seahawks that are the defending champs. The 49ers, they're always in the mix, right? Kyle Shanahan's right. Always got something that he's cooking up there. Trent Williams versus Myles Garrett, that's going to be fun a couple times a year. Mm-hmm. And then you got the Rams who are saying, yeah, not only is Super Bowl 61 ESPN Super Bowl, it is our Super Bowl in our house at SoFi right. Stadium, and we're going to make sure about that. And so, again, you're right. It's a journey. It's not just, you know, it's not a 50-yard dash. So you can't snap your fingers and say, hey, they're in the Super Bowl because they went and made this move. But, man, there ain't going to be too many people that are betting against them. That's for mm-hmm. sure. Just because we all know, and you in particular, know how good Myles Garrett is and what he does for that Rams defense. They already have the offense. You already feel confident in their offense. Obviously, Stafford has to stay healthy as well. But, man, their defense is going to be nasty. And on top of that, let me take it a step further. Now, I don't think too many people are that upset about the move for Ty Simpson. Right?
2: Ain't nobody thinking about that right now. Yeah,
0: exactly. You ain't worried about that no more and realize, no. You know what, a couple years down the line, that's when he'll step in and be able to be the quarterback.
2: Just to put it in perspective for people, Myles Garrett had 23 sacks last year, and the Browns' offense barely scored 16 points a game. So what that tells you is in the fourth quarter, Browns didn't have leads very often. And when you don't have leads, it's hard to sack the quarterback because most teams are running. It ain't going to be that type of party out there with the Rams. The Rams have a very good offense, and some tells me they're going to have a lead or two in the fourth quarter, and Miles will really be able to pin his ears back. So I wouldn't be surprised if he broke the record this year that he just set in the previous one.
0: He's going to be the closer. He's going to be the Rams closer, right? And and that guy that has an opportunity. And that's what you love about the National Football League. And this is what, you know, Max Crosby wanted. You know, when he was going to be on the way to Baltimore, he wanted to be in the same position that Myles Garrett's now in with the Rams, right? Be in the position to be the closer. Because, look, Max hasn't had the opportunity to be a closer, right? Because similar to the Browns, I mean, me and you are like staring at, we're like that Spider-Man meme.
2: Yeah, just
0: right?
2: pointing at each other,
0: yeah,
2: right?
0: Exactly. Because the Raiders haven't been in very many leads, and so he hasn't had the opportunity to close out games. And I think the Raiders only scored 14 points a game last year. So that tells you how bad their offense was. So that's what, you know, Max would love that opportunity. Now Miles is going to get that opportunity. And they have, what, 7 primetime games I think they have this year?
2: Mm-hmm. Yeah, they might have flexed a few more since this afternoon for all we know.
0: I'm just saying, now you're going to be able to see the greatness of Myles Garrett up close and personal. You're going to be able to see what he can do as far as a closer opportunity in a lot of these games, especially those games in the NFC West. They're going to need him because that is going to be a battle between Seattle, the Rams, and the 49ers and the Rams.
2: Like, again, to put it in perspective now, you're adding this player to the Rams. There was 2 seasons ago, they put double tight ends on Miles' side. He walked to the other side. Both tight ends went to the other side. He stopped in the middle, and both tight ends stopped. They had to call a timeout. Mm-hmm. Right, they had to burn a timeout because they were so focused on we got to have 3 people blocking Myles Garrett that they couldn't even line up and get ready for the play because he was moving around. He is a bad man. He's the best pass rusher right now, ain't no question, and could very well be in the argument for the greatest ever when he retires.
0: It's just going to be a lot of fun to watch and see how this team goes through this season with this addition, how that division plays out, right? Are they going to be able to make their way back to the Super Bowl, host it at SoFi Stadium? You know, what role is Myles Garrett going to play? Can he break his own record? I mean, there's so many different things that we're going to be able to talk about. But what they did today is, as Freddie Coleman pointed out, sent a message to the rest of the National Football League, we're coming. Mm-hmm. We're coming, and you better get ready, because we're not only are we coming, we're bringing some goons with us.
2: Absolutely. That's exactly what he's doing. Matter of fact, let's hear from Freddie Coleman, host of Freddie and Harry, about the Rams.
1: They are not leaving anything to chance. They're like, look, we're going for it now. When we got Matthew Stafford, maybe for one more year, maybe two more years, we're going to get the best defensive player in the National Football League. So now you got him, Matthew Stafford, Puka Nacua, Devontae Adams. They made some moves in the offseason, but this is a potential landmark move for the Los Angeles Rams. They don't want to just get to the Super Bowl. They want to get there and destroy people on their way to the Super Bowl. This, to me, makes them the team to beat, and not just in the NFC.
0: Man, it's going to be fun. It really is, just to see how they really navigate this. Again, in primetime action, to be able to see Myles Garrett, and that's something that I'm sure he's going to be fired up about as well, knowing that he's going to be on an even bigger stage than he's ever been on in the National Football League there in Cleveland. No disrespect, but L.A. is a lot different, and the Rams are a lot different than the Cleveland Browns. There's no doubt about that. So, coming up next, we're going to actually speak to someone very familiar with those L.A. Rams and how this might change the game. It's Game Night on ESPN Radio and the all-new ESPN app.
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0: Yes, they got busy as well. They signed wide receiver Odell Beckham Jr. Had a nice little reunion there. Giants coach John Harbaugh has a history of Beckham from the 2023 season in Baltimore and said that they maintain a really good relationship. He had 35 catches for 565 yards and 3 touchdowns that season. The problem with Beckham, he's only played in 9 games over the past 2 years, was suspended for 6 games in 2025 for violating the league's policy on performance-enhancing drugs, and then went unsigned the remainder of the season. The Giants also signed wide receiver Braxton Berrios to a 1-year deal, and Juju Smith-Schuster also with a 1-year deal. For more scores and analysis, check out ESPN.com and the all-new ESPN app. Coming up, more on the Myles Garrett trade to the Rams on game night with Emmett Golden and me, Q Myers, here on ESPN Radio and the all-new ESPN app.
13: The Cleveland Browns are sending defending Defensive Player of the Year Myles Garrett to the Los Angeles Rams.
14: It wasn't going to happen here in Cleveland. Myles needed to go somewhere else.
1: You get a first-round pick. You get 2 additional picks in the next coming years. Yeah, it's not the haul that they could have gotten, that they should have gotten, but at least you got a lot of something for Myles Garrett and moving on from him.
15: Obviously, losing a guy like Myles, he's impossible to replace. You know, that's the NFL, too. It's a business, and we'll see how it works out for both teams.

0: that it was incoming. I don't know how many people saw the Myles Garrett trade happening on today, especially the folks in L.A. It's game night on ESPN Radio, the all-new ESPN app, SiriusXM Channel 80, and tune in. We're presented by Progressive Insurance. He's Emmett Golden. I'm Q Myers. Joining us now to talk about the Rams side of the Myles Garrett trade is Sarah Barshop, ESPN NFL Nation Rams reporter. And Sarah, thanks so much for your time. We do appreciate you here on game night. Did you see this Myles Garrett trade coming? Was there rumblings that Myles could be possibly on his way to L.A.?
1: So there were rumblings, although I think less about it being Myles Garrett and more that the Rams weren't done. Now, I thought it would be, based on some conversations I had, I thought it was more likely it would be a trade deadline situation. Mm. Big part of them not drafting a guy who can help right away at pick 13 and taking Ty Simpson instead to be their backup quarterback is they feel like they'd solve the quarterback of the future situation. And so they didn't worry so much about what that 2027 first round pick would be needed for. And so I'd had kind of conversations after the draft of maybe they use that to get better. Now, I thought it was going to be the trade deadline. And then I started hearing rumblings that come June 1st, maybe something else. The thing that surprised me, though, was that Jared Verse was included in that trade. I know they think so highly of him. And obviously, he was cost-controlled for a couple years. So that, to me, was the biggest surprise. Obviously, a huge thing to get Myles Garrett, but kind of the scope of the trade in involving Jared Verse as well.
0: When you bring in Myles Garrett, and I'm with you, I was surprised Jared Verse went as well, but when you bring in Myles Garrett, how much better has that just turned this Rams defense, including the moves that they made earlier when they went and got corners from Kansas City?
1: I mean, in a huge way. I had some conversations after the end of last season. As obviously, the offense looked very good behind Matthew Stafford. The defense at times last year looked like they could win a Super Bowl, but they kind of lacked that closer. Down the stretch, there wasn't a guy, the Aaron Donald. Now, there aren't that many Aaron Donalds, of course, but they were missing that. That was last time they won a Super Bowl, they had him, made a really big play in that game to end it. And so that's kind of what they were looking for, is not necessarily Myles Garrett, but just a guy who could come in and be that difference maker, help them win a Super Bowl. And so that's why I think this roster gets so much better. Yes, you lose some of the future value and obviously, you're paying Myles Garrett, but I do think it makes a big difference to have a veteran step up in that role now here.
0: Sarah Barshop, ESPN NFL Nation reporter covering the Rams, is with us here on game night on ESPN Radio and the all-new ESPN app. Were there any other teams, were you hearing any other rumblings that maybe there were some other closers that they had been looking into before they landed on Myles Garrett?
1: I had some, during the owners' meetings, we were in Phoenix, and I heard some things that, you know, about Max Crosby, not that they were anywhere close, but just that those are the kinds of questions you ask when you feel like you're about to have, you have a roster that's capable of going to the Super Bowl, who can put you over the edge? But I think it was when they realized that Myles Garrett might be available, I think it's rather than just going to look for a player, I think when they found out that maybe that was a way they could go, that's kind of what got it going, as opposed to just, okay, we need to find someone, because they like their defensive front seven before as well.
0: So with Jared Verse going back to Cleveland, and both of us were shocked that he was involved, how much was that a seal of the deal? Like, how much was Jared Verse needed to make sure that this deal got done?
1: From what I understand, the Browns were not really interested in doing the deal if that wasn't the case. So, I mean, look, I've heard lots of people in this organization, specifically Sean McVay, speak very highly of Jared Verse. So there's no doubt in my mind that if they could have gotten away, they would have rather paid extra draft capital because they had it. They would have paid that extra draft capital rather than give up Verse.
0: So Jared Verse has been a multiple-time Pro Bowler. What exactly, in your opinion, are the Browns getting in him in return?
1: I think the way players and teammates talk about it is his energy and his willingness to, I mean, we had some fun, a lot of fun talking to him in the locker room. We always joke that you turn the corner and you hear him yelling from across the room. You know, teammates are doing interviews and they hear Jared and they laugh because he's such a fun person to be around. But when he's on that field, they say it's like it switches. Byron Young called him kind of the energizer bunny, the battery of this defense. And so they love his trash talking. They love how persistent he is on the field. But then they have a lot of fun with him in that locker room, too.
0: Sarah Barshop, ESPN NFL Nation Rams reporter with us here on game night on ESPN Radio and the ESPN app. How much more dangerous did that division now get with the Rams adding Myles Garrett and obviously the Seahawks being the defending champions? The 49ers are always in the mix. The only team that looks suspect in the division is the Cardinals, but what do you think of the whole division now?
1: You know, I don't know that I thought the division could have gotten any better than we saw last year, what we saw at the end of last season, the way that the Seahawks, the 49ers, and the Rams were playing each other down the stretch. And, I mean, there was a lot of times last season I thought the Rams were going to be the number one seed. And obviously they go to Seattle and Seattle wins. And then again in the NFC Championship game, those were some of the best games I've seen lately, some really fun games to cover. And so I don't know that I thought it could get better, but now you look at it, I mean, that's going to be really fun. And I'm bummed that the Rams and Seahawks do not play until they have two games in the last three games of the season. And I think that's a bummer. We don't get to see them play earlier.
0: Well, you do get to see Myles Garrett go up against Trent Williams immediately, right? I mean, how is that battle going to be? I mean, how excited is that? Get to see that a couple times a year.
1: Yeah, that's going to be fun. And it's going to be fun for the Rams to go to Melbourne and play in Australia. But I'm sure there are a lot of people that wish that that game was opening up at SoFi so they could see it in person.
0: No doubt. And Super Bowl 61 will be at SoFi, and that's ESPN Super Bowl. We're looking forward to that and looking forward to seeing how this Rams team is all put together now that they've acquired Myles Garrett. They gave up Jared Verse and also multiple draft picks as well. Sarah, really good stuff. Thanks so much for giving us a few minutes of your time. We definitely appreciate you here on game night.
1: Thanks for having me.
0: Sarah Barshop, ESPN NFL Nation Rams reporter with us here. Game night, ESPN Radio, and Jared Verse. First-round pick at 2027, second-round pick at 2028, and third-rounder in 2029. Now, there's multiple ways to look at this. You're getting multiple picks, and you're getting a two-time Pro Bowl pass rusher. Emmett, I know you've mentioned on your local show about, well, where is that first-round pick going to be? You know, if they obviously succeed in going and winning the Super Bowl, that'll be at number 32, and that almost will feel like a second-round pick.
2: Yeah, it 100% feel like a second-round pick. This is the thing about the Browns, they are analytically driven, but they also focus on value as well. Mm-hmm. So the fact they're looking at it as a first-round pick, whether it's 8 or 32, they still feel like it's a first-round pick, which I get that. But in an effort, let's say the Browns just mess around and win 8-9 games, right? Mm-hmm. Let's even call it 7, to where you're not a top 10 team. You're more like drafting 12, 13, 14. Will your 14th pick in the 32nd get you in the top 5? I don't know about that. I think it only does if that team in the top 5 already has a quarterback. And if they don't, I don't know if that is necessarily going to get you there.
0: Right. No, that's a good point that you bring up. You know, again, there's so much time between now and, you know, the season and obviously, you know, wins and losses and determining where that first round pick is. And sometimes teams will load up like the Rams have loaded up and you look at them and say, man, I don't see an area of weakness. And then, boom, one injury here or another injury there. I mean, anything could happen in the National Football League. I know the plan ain't for Ty Simpson to play anytime soon, but hell, he might be in by week 3 for all we know.
2: Q, think about 2 years ago. If the Chiefs trade their first-round pick, they would have been thinking it's going to be 28 to 30, right? And then Pat Mahomes gets hurt.
0: Right.
2: You know, and it's so anything truly can happen. And, you know, I guess that's why if you're the Browns, you kind of roll the dice and say, hey, they were trying to half-step a rebuild anyway.
0: Right.
2: I think this kind of pushes it a little further. And if they, I don't want to say get lucky because I don't want to see somebody get hurt and consider that being a good thing.
0: Right.
2: But, you know, if things break that way for them, great. And then if you're the Rams, you got to cash in within the next year or so because I don't know how much longer Stafford will be around.
0: Right. I mean, you're banking on winning it this year, maybe winning it next year, right? I mean, that's what you probably have 2 years max left with Matt Stafford, right? Mm-hmm. 2 years, you know, if he's feeling good about himself. I mean, none of us knew if he was coming back after the MVP season he just had, right? Until he announced that he was. So, I mean, it's a year-by-year thing, but as long as they have him, their responsibility is to try to build a team that could win immediately. They're not not worried about, you know, building for the future, this, that. They got Ty Simpson. They don't have a first-round pick in 2027, so they can't go get their quarterback, right? They can always do some wheeling and dealing. But the Rams, the one thing I can say about them, as good as the draft has been for the last couple seasons for the Browns, the Rams always find guys. They'll find them later in the draft. They'll find guys undrafted. They find really good players and bring them into the mix. And a lot of times they're comfortable with letting those guys go. They'll end up getting some comp picks, and they'll do it all over again. And, oh, by the way, the player that they let go isn't that great somewhere else. They're just really good with that team. I mean, they have Les Snead and company have a really good eye for talent, and they just continue to build. So even when they don't have first-round picks, it seems like it doesn't really matter.
2: Yeah, and I actually am surprised. I kind of looked up their what picks they have. They might not have a bunch of picks next year, but in 2 years, they won't have a second rounder, but they'll still have their first. So when they make a deal, they trade their current picks.
0: Yeah,
2: which is smart, because it's like, hey, I'd rather have Myles Garrett than whoever we draft in the first round next year.
0: No doubt.
2: Now, if you don't want to go 2-3 years in the future, because that could really hurt you. So they've been doing it right. They don't care about the picks in the in the present, but they still have their picks in the future.
0: They've had like one first round pick in the last like handful of years, and they use it on a quarterback that's not scheduled to play.
2: Right.
0: I mean, think about that, right? They haven't had a first-round pick, and when they finally do, they get a guy that they're not even expecting to play right away. So that just lets you know how they build their roster. He's Emmett Golden. I'm Q Myers. It's game night here on ESPN Radio. Turning our attention to the NBA, has Wemby proved he is the new face of the league? Wemby is the most impressive player since who? That is the question that we ask you here on game night on ESPN Radio on the all-new ESPN app.
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0: The San Antonio Spurs are headed to the NBA Finals.
1: Most would have been like, we're getting in the playoffs this year, and then next year really shoot for getting back to the NBA Finals. So yeah, they're ahead of schedule.
2: This is an organization that understands how to win, and they need everyone buying in on the same exact principles.
3: Their inexperience is something that the New York Knicks can try and lead on, but the reality is they got a 7'5" alien by the name of Victor Wembanyama from France, who is all world.
4: Spurs Knicks NBA Finals getting started on Wednesday. Of course, you can follow all the action here on ESPN Radio. He's Emmett Golden. I'm Q Myers. It's game night on ESPN Radio, the ESPN app, SiriusXM Channel 80, and tune in. 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Saturday night, we saw the Spurs punch their ticket to the NBA Finals in Game 7 versus OKC. Didn't know how that game was going to go. The Spurs hadn't shown, or nobody had shown, that they could beat OKC two games in a row, but there was a no-show from Chet, and, well, just a hell of a performance by the Spurs. To every time OKC got within striking range, the Spurs did something to extend their lead. They get the dub. Wemby is that guy. Very young team. Everyone said the experience was going to keep them out of the NBA Finals. They had to lose before they could win. And, you know, I started to subscribe to that as well because it just looked like that they were leaning in that direction. But here they are. Emmett, Wemby and, yeah, and the Spurs, right? It's like a rock group. Wemby and the Spurs, they're in the NBA Finals.
5: Yeah, and you know, you and I debated that on game night when the playoffs started, where I was like, nah, man, you got to get there and lose to know what it takes to get there and win. You need the experience. And I'm saying this right now. They got experience in that last round. Like, that was something that I didn't think they could get without losing, but I feel like they got it. You know, to be able to go seven games with a team the caliber of the OKC Thunder, you don't accidentally do that. That's not luck by any means. And it really felt like each game they used that more experience. And then, man, I was just blown away seeing them every time the Thunder seemed like in Game 7 they were about to go on a run and win the game that the – Spurs didn't let them, you know, didn't let them. So it was super impressive.
4: You know, the thing about the Spurs and the Thunder, and this is why everyone wanted this series, we saw what the Spurs were able to do to the Thunder in the regular season. And, well, let's see what it looks like in the postseason. Right. I think it took a little bit of time early in the series, even though they won game one, the overtime thriller. But it felt like it just took a little time for San Antonio to get adjusted to what late playoffs, finals even, action is like. And that, it felt like it was a finals series, and I'm not trying to slight the Knicks. I mean, I think the Knicks are the hottest team in basketball. They're going to be a tough out. But it almost felt like the Spurs played in a finals, right? Mm-hmm. And like you said, they earned that experience that they didn't have, and they faced elimination twice, and they found a way to win in Game 6 and Game 7. That's really impressive, and that's where, to me, it felt like, okay, that's where the real growth came from. They're going to need to have the whole cast and characters to be able to beat the Knicks and finish the job, but they're there. They're in the NBA Finals, and as many people said, probably ahead of schedule.
5: Did seeing the amount of emotion that Wemby had, it may, and I'll speak for myself, when I saw it, I loved it because I think there aren't enough people in the NBA that care, you know, that really, really care. It did make me pause for a second and just rhetorically ask, was this their championship? Mm-hmm. You know, was this the, okay, we made it, and they can take a deep breath? Because two teams approached it differently. The Knicks swept the Cavs easily and didn't even celebrate. They just were like, hey, we're on to the next one. And you saw when Wemby and the Spurs won, so much emotion come out because they were so happy, especially Wemby specifically. I was wondering, like, It could there be a letdown? You know, because sometimes when you fight and you get your goal, you're like, okay, we achieved the goal. Like, well, there's another step. Do you see that being an issue at all?
4: I mean, I could see where it's coming from. I also could see a young man just excited to get
5: to
4: the top of the mountain and have an opportunity to compete for a championship. And, again, doing it ahead of schedule when, look, these guys say they block out the noise. They all hear it. They all hear that, oh, they're too, it's too early, it's too soon. They're not ready. They have to lose before they can win, and they prove that to be wrong. And especially with going up against the Thunder, knowing how much of a, you know, really a battle that they've had all season. Now, the Spurs have done more to win those battles more times than not with the Thunder. Right. I mean, look, they had a 4-1 regular season record. The Spurs defeated the Thunder 8 times throughout the course of the season. The rest of the league only defeated the Thunder 14 times.
5: Yeah. I mean, they definitely match up. A matchup problem for anybody really.
4: Yeah.
5: But definitely like they were built to counteract what OKC does. And that's very interesting to see how the Knicks are going to this. I don't think they have anybody that's athletic enough to guard Wimby on the perimeter. Now, I do think Cat has enough size on him that, you know, you ain't got to worry about, you know, Wimby basically backing you down or overpowering you or anything. I just feel like Wimby is a little more agile than maybe Cat would be. So I'm very interested to see how they decide to, you know, to guard Wimby.
4: Well, here's Mike Brown, Knicks head coach, talking about Wimby now that he knows who the opponent is.
6: Hey, you just hope a guy like that, you can find ways to make him work. You know, you pray. You know, I had some buddies that are monks. I can't go to them because he's got that part of the religion all wrapped up. Vicky, I tell you what, he's a special human being. And to watch him from afar, to see how he gets himself ready, is, man, that might be second to none. That is high level, the stuff that he goes through in the off season and even during the season to get himself ready. I've been in the league, my first year was 1992, I've never seen a guy that young prepare himself and go through all the stuff, whether it's, you know, going on a religious retreat, going on a basketball retreat, going on a personal retreat, whatever it is. I've never seen a guy do that type of stuff at that age.
5: And two things. Mike Brown is a very smart man. You shower Wimby with praise. Don't give them any type of bulletin board material at all. And number two, did he say he got some boys that are Shaolin monks?
4: I thought he was
5: monks.
4: Yeah, he did say he had some boys that were monks, but he said that Wimby's got that mark
5: right,
4: already.
5: So they're gonna have Wimby's back. I'm like, yeah. Hold on, Mike, you hanging out with monks too? You know what I'm saying? I need to get a new group of friends. I didn't know monks were that much fun to hang around with.
4: they got the nuns and they got the monks apparently.
5: Right.
4: So that's what the Spurs are working with. But more importantly, they've got Wimby, who, you know, clearly is the face of the league. I think he proved that in a major way. He's one of those guys that, one, you just need to call him by one name, and you know exactly who we're talking about. We don't even use his full name. We just say Wimby, and everyone knows exactly what we're talking about. But, I mean, the dude is incredible. He's one of those guys that, whatever, it don't matter who your team is, you'll stop and watch him. Because you just don't know what he's going to be doing, if he's shooting three-pointers, if he's taking it to the cup. It only looks like it takes him two steps, and he's at the rim, and he's dunking the ball on you. It's just, there's so many things that he does really well. I don't think there's a guy in the league right now that's more fun to watch than Wimby.
5: Yeah, I knew he was that guy when he stood on business in the All-Star game and let everybody know, y'all might be taking this as a joke, but I'm here to win. And he gained my respect off top with right there. I said, that young man is different.
4: Well, he made Anthony Edwards care. He made Anthony Edwards care, and that could be a nice rivalry for some years to come. But we'll deep dive into all things New York. How are the fans feeling? That's next on Game Night on ESPN Radio.
7: 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It's Unsportsmanlike, 6 a.m. Eastern, right here on ESPN Radio, ESPN2, and ESPNU.
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4: Women's College World Series elimination game going on right now. I'm Q Myers, and Texas Tech and Alabama are in game number two. It's an elimination game. The winner will take on Texas, who had to knock off Tennessee twice today to punch their ticket to the championship game. They won 5-2, then 4-0. Again, right now, it is the top of the fourth. It is 0-0 between Texas Tech and Alabama. The game is currently airing on ESPN. In the NFL, very, very busy day. The Browns, they traded two-time NFL Defensive Player of the Year Myles Garrett to the Rams for two-time Pro Bowl pass rusher Jared Verse and multiple draft picks, including the Browns' first-round draft pick in 2027, second-round draft pick in 2028, and a third-rounder in 2029. The Eagles agreed to trade A.J. Brown to the Patriots for a first-round pick in 2028, a 2027 fifth-round pick, in a trade that most people anticipated, but it did not become official until today. And then the G-Men, the New York Giants, they signed three wide receivers, Odell Beckham Jr., bringing him back to New York. Then they signed wide receiver Braxton Berrios to a one-year deal, and also Juju Smith-Schuster. For more scores and analysis, check out ESPN.com and the all-new ESPN app. Coming up, more game night. We'll take a look at the NBA Finals coming up on Wednesday. Knicks and Spurs, we'll take a look at it from the Knicks side of things. With Emmett Golden and me, Q Myers, here on ESPN Radio and the all-new ESPN app.
7: 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It's Unsportsmanlike, 6 a.m. Eastern, right here on ESPN Radio, ESPN2, and ESPNU.
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4: Q
0: Shamit between the leg dribble, stops, fires against Merrill. The three is good. It is 61-32. It's a 31-6 run by the Knicks. Kept alive by the Knicks. Brunson for three, right side. No good. Ananobi with the follow jam. The Cavs just watched him as he dunked it through. A 12-0 Knick run. For the first time since 1999, the Knicks are in the NBA Finals.
17: Pass to Fox, quick pass to Wemby, who tacks and slams, and the Spurs have hit their first five shots. Harper to Wemby, three on its way, all net. Victor Wembanyama drops the triple, timeout Thunder, Spurs go up nine. The future is now for Wemby and the Spurs. They rally down 3-2, and they eliminate the defending champs on their home floor in Game 7. And for the first time in 12 years, the San Antonio Spurs are headed to the NBA Finals.
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4: There it is right there. That is the matchup, the Spurs and the New York Knicks. It all gets going on Wednesday. As a matter of fact, the NBA Finals are on ESPN Radio. Tune in on Wednesday for Game 1 between the Knicks and the Spurs. 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He's Emma Golden. I'm Q Myers. It's Game Night here on ESPN Radio, the all-new ESPN app, SiriusXM Channel 80, and tune in. 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Join us now to talk about the New York Knicks, who've been patiently waiting for somebody out west to go ahead and punch their ticket to the NBA Finals. We finally saw the Spurs do that on Saturday. Ian Begley, New York Knicks reporter and host of SNY Digital Show, The Putback, joins us here on Game Night. And Ian, thanks so much for your time. Definitely appreciate you. So the Knicks have been resting again. They've had their easy work, slight work they've done to punch their ticket to the NBA Finals. How do you think that the rest is going to affect Game 1 starting on Wednesday?
22: You know, if we judge it on recent history, Game 1 of the Conference Finals was not great for the Knicks for the first, you know, 3.5 quarters. They got down 22 midway through the fourth. They were not shooting the ball well. And then Jalen Brunson took over, and they obviously come back down 22 and win that game and sweep the series. But Karl-Anthony Towns talked about how after they handled the rest the way they handled it before the Conference Finals, you know, he said, we didn't shoot it well at all. So, you know, we have to kind of change some things, tweak some things with this rest period. So maybe the Knicks figured out what went wrong before the Conference Finals, and maybe they'll be sharper in the first few quarters here. But they were not sharp early on in that Conference Final.
5: Ian, who do you think will draw the assignment on trying to slow Wemby down?
22: I think it's probably Towns with Ananobi mixed in there. That would be my guess. They've used Ananobi on the big throughout the playoffs, really throughout his tenure as a Knick. So I wouldn't be surprised if they went to Wembanyama somewhat. But I think Towns would draw the assignment initially. And, you know, it's going to be interesting to see what they could do there in terms of Wembanyama. Obviously, you want to pull him out of the paint if you can on the other end of the floor, and you want to make him work defensively. And, you know, Towns, I'll say this, he's defended pretty well over the course of this postseason. So he has a bad reputation as a defender, but defended solidly in the playoffs, and I think he will see some time on Wembanyama.
4: Ian, what do you think of just the matchup in general, how the Knicks match up with the Spurs?
22: You know, the Knicks have depth. They have veteran experience where the Spurs are very young. They have in Josh Hart, a guy who I think could make the Spurs pay if you put Wembanyama on him and you kind of let Wembanyama roam around by the basket and you leave Hart open. You saw in that Cleveland series that he was able to take advantage, particularly Game 2, basically won the game for them. So I think, you know, starting five-wise, that Knicks starting five is as good as it gets in the league, and they've had the bench production. Now, how are these young Spurs going to react to the moment, to the big stage? I think that's one question. But certainly Josh Hart on offense is one of the things that I'm keeping an eye on early on in this series.
5: He's Ian Begley, Knicks reporter and host of SNY Digital Show, The Putback. I'm Emma Golden alongside Q Myers. What's up? What's the latest on Mitchell Robinson's finger? Do you believe it'll cause him to miss some time? Do you think he plays through it? What's the latest?
22: He wants to play through it. I think the Knicks are hopeful that he can play through it, will play through it. As of earlier today, he had not been cleared by the medical staff to take contact in practice. He was doing individual drills. But so that's the next step, getting him cleared to take contact. But his intent, he's hoping to play. He's going to push to play. And so I would be surprised if he wasn't out there, given his attitude with it and the Knicks' internal hope that he can be out there game one on Wednesday.
4: Obviously, it's been a long time coming for the Knicks to get back to where they are now in the NBA Finals. What is this going to do for Jalen Brunson? Like, how big is this series for his legacy? And I know it's probably too early for legacy conversation, but we always have them.
22: Hey, man, never too early for a legacy conversation. I mean, if Brunson's gotten them to this place, right, where they haven't been in 27 years, so you check that box. But if he wins this thing, I mean, he's right there, all-time Knicks. You know, you're Mount Rushmore, all-time Knicks. He's there because, you know, they haven't won since 72, 73. And so if he's the guy to kind of lead them to that promised land, you know, he enters a whole different conversation, a different stratosphere. He's already very high up on, in my mind, list of all-time Knicks, but you win the title and you get to that upper echelon of that list.
5: Ian, what's the biggest difference between the Tom Thibodeau Knicks and the Mike Brown Knicks?
22: You know, you could point out to Landry, you point to Landry Shamet. That's the place that I look, because, you know, with Tom Thibodeau, Landry Shamet, sporadic minutes. He got minutes in the regular season, but not regular minutes. And in the postseason, they went to him midway through the conference final when they were already down 2-0, and he played well for them, but it seemed like, you know, it was too little too late when Tom Thibodeau went there. Mike Brown has played Landry Shamet all year long, has poured confidence into him, has given him minutes consistently amid any kind of a shooting slump, which there hasn't been many, and that's paying off here in the postseason. Obviously, you know, Shamet going 11 for 12 in the conference finals from three, just a remarkable run there. But it's a product, I think, of Brown having the confidence in him and using him throughout the regular season. And I'm not trying to knock Tom Thibodeau. I think Tom Thibodeau did a great job. I thought he deserved the chance to coach this team this year, but they went in a different direction. And so far that move has paid off, paid big dividends, because they are where they are right now.
4: Well, Ian, we'll close out with this. It's fantastic. Again, Ian Begley, Knicks reporter, is with us here on Game Night on ESPN Radio and the ESPN app. For the Knicks to win this series and be the champions of the NBA, of the association, what has to happen in this series?
22: Karl Towns staying out of foul trouble. I'm going to start there. And then Josh Hart, you know, around 38% from three on a decent volume. I mean, you get those, you check those two boxes, and I think the Knicks will be in good shape.
4: There you go. He gets started on Wednesday. We're looking forward to it. Knicks and San Antonio Spurs NBA Finals. Ian, great stuff, man, as always. Thanks so much for giving us a few minutes of your time this evening here on Game Night.
22: Always good to be with you guys. Take care.
4: Absolutely. Thank you so much. Great stuff right there, Ian Begley. And, man, Game 1, Knicks, Spurs, Wednesday. Coverage begins at 7:30 p.m. Eastern, presented by Gusto. And, Emmett, I think this is going to be a hell of a series. I really do. I know yeah. Some folks have talked about the Knicks in six. Some say it's going to take the Spurs seven. You know, there's others that are just kind of a little bit back and forth. But I honestly think this is going to be a battle. As much as we had fun with the Thunder and the Spurs, I think this for everything and the first time for the Knicks in a very long time and the first time for this version of the Spurs, it's going to be fantastic. I can't wait.
5: Yeah, it is. I'm not counting the Knicks out. You know,
4: no.
5: I don't. It's tough. I want to pick them, you know, but I'm like, ooh, it's just so hard to pick against the Spurs, just knowing what they had to overcome to even make it to the finals. And I think that the Knicks deserve to be there, the best team in the Eastern Conference. I just feel like, and maybe it was because they were so good, they weren't really stressed. You know, outside of what the first two games of the playoffs, because the second round in the Eastern Conference Finals, they breezed right through those. Meanwhile, the Spurs have been fighting, especially for the last 2 weeks.
4: Yeah, I mean, the Spurs have been tested, that is for sure. And the Knicks, like you said, they had their way through the Eastern Conference. But you know, there's so much talent on that Knicks roster. There's so much talent on that Spurs roster. We look at the two big names, you know, Brunson and Wemby, but man, man, mm-hmm. the cast and characters around both of those guys is quality. It is a that's what I'm saying, man. This finals to me is going to be great. Cannot wait to see how it all plays out. And of course, it gets started coming up on Wednesday. He's Emmett Golden. I'm Q Myers. Coming up next, how much pressure is on the Knicks to win it all? It's Game Night on ESPN Radio and the all new ESPN app.
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3: 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He's Emmett Golden. I'm Q Myers. 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And Emmett, a lot of the conversation leading up to the start of the NBA Finals has been, well, the winner's going to come out the West. Whoever wins from the Spurs and the Thunder, that's going to be your champion. I say not so fast, my friends, because I really do believe the Knicks have really a good opportunity to win this thing. They have been the hottest team in the NBA, right? And my big concern about them going into the postseason when I didn't believe in them was they haven't been consistent. And the Hawks gave them a little bit of run for their money early on in their series, and they flipped the switch and they ain't looked back. So right now, and I don't know how this break is going to hurt them. We saw how they came out in that series against the Cavs, and Game 1, they didn't play very well, and the Cavs just assisted them in losing.
4: Gave it up. Yeah.
3: Right, just gave it back up. You can't do that against the Spurs. The Spurs, I don't think the Spurs are going to give it up like the Cavs gave it up. So this Game 1, I think, is going to tell us a lot about this series. But it feels like the Knicks have, I don't even want to say have a chance, because it feels like I'm slighting them. They're in this thing.
4: Yeah, it's on the table for sure for them to win it. The only concern, for lack of a better term, that I have is this: they weren't like this all year long.
3: No.
4: Them being the Knicks. The Spurs have been this all year long. They've been really good, and it's like the Knicks at some point caught fire, like you said, flipped the switch.
3: Mm-hmm.
4: I just know that, and maybe it's behind them, but that inconsistency is in them, you know?
3: Oh, of course.
4: So does it pop up in the finals? I hope not, because I'm actually rooting for the Knicks. You know, I'd love to see the Knicks do it. I actually wouldn't be upset if either team won, but
3: I got a spoiler alert for you.
4: What?
3: One of the teams is going to win.
4: Oh, well, good. I guess I'll be cool then. I guess I ain't got to worry about it.
3: You'll feel good that one of the two teams is definitely going to win, Evan.
4: Right, okay, perfect. I was concerned right there. I was like, man, it might be a tie. Then what do we do? but that's my only concern for the Knicks is – does that inconsistency that we saw throughout the year pop back up at the worst time?
3: Yeah, look, there's something to be said about getting hot at the right time, right? Mm. You don't always necessarily have to be the best team across the league. But I always thought that the Knicks had a lot of talent, you know, and thought that they were the most talented team in the East. They just weren't playing like it. And now that they are, and they're you know, led by Jalen Brunson, who many people have said can't be your number one guy to win a championship – he's seeming like he's trying to prove that he can be, right? And look, that's something that Becky Hammon, who coaches the Aces, she said that. I know Draymond Green doubled down, saying that Jalen Brunson, you know, can't be the number one guy, or someone his stature, his size, right, can't be the number one guy. Here's Kendrick Perkins, ESPN NBA analyst on Get Up, talking about that very subject.
5: Draymond Green and Becky Hammon lying to me, because Jalen Brunson is a 1A, and the Knicks can win the championship with Jalen Brunson being their top dog. And you talk about, oh, it's the East. Well, it's the West. Last time I checked, didn't the San Antonio Spurs just beat OKC without one of their best players in Jalen Williams? Didn't OKC sweep the first two rounds playing against the Phoenix Suns and the Los Angeles Lakers without Luka Doncic? So let's not talk about what they went through and teams not being staying healthy. To win a championship, it takes luck. Last time I checked, Draymond Green, when he was facing the Houston Rockets, didn't Chris Paul, when they had control over that series, pull his hamstring? Didn't they get to the NBA Finals and Kyrie Irving got injured, I believe it was, in game one for their first championship? And by the way, let me end on this. Steph Curry didn't prove he was a 1A till he actually won his fourth NBA championship.
6: Oh, that's
5: when he got his finals.

0: MVP as being the 1A.
1: Yeah, I know there's this stereotype that, for lack of a better term, a little guard, a little guy can't be the best player on your team and win a championship. And I don't necessarily subscribe to that. I know it, I guess it hasn't really been done in a while, but what more does Brunson need to do? Like, being taller, yeah, sure, that'd be nice, but I'd never see any part of his game where I go, oh, he can't do that, because he has done it at a high level. It's just probably his time now. You know, it takes a while to get there.
2: Yeah, you know, it's funny, when the Knicks acquired him, you know, as a free agent, I thought, okay, that's nice. What else are you going to do?
1: Yeah,
2: you know what I mean? Like, I just didn't think that he was going to be the guy that was going to put them over the top. Even though watching him as a Maverick, I thought, man, this is a really good player. I didn't like the way that him and Luka played together. Mm-hmm. I didn't think that they could be on the court at the same time. Now, neither one of those guys are in Dallas, so there's that. But, you know, Brunson has all he continues to do is prove everyone wrong. Right, people that mm-hmm. thought that he isn't that guy, just proven that he is that guy. And he's got a hell of a cast of characters of players around him. Right, even the big cat, I've been very, you know, hard on him. He's even playing better.
1: Yeah.
2: Right. He's to me, his big issue is just staying out of foul trouble, and that mm-hmm. seems like it always, you know, rears its ugly head. You know, is Mitchell Robinson going to be healthy? You know, you asked that question earlier to Ian Begley. That might be a question, because that's a way that they could affect the Spurs, right?
1: Yeah.
2: You know, Mitchell could get physical with Wemby, and then there's that situation. So, and even the big cat, you know, spend some time getting physical with him. That could affect Wemby as well. And you know he's a little fatigued because, well, he just went 7 games with OKC.
1: Yeah, well, that's the only way you're slowing Wemby down. And I don't know if anybody's noticed, I have not used the word stop Wemby.
2: No,
1: because
2: yeah.
1: you can't.
2: Right.
1: All right. You can most certainly slow him down. You can't. We saw OKC do it, and the way we saw them do it is by being physical. You know, and did they get away with some fouls that weren't fouled? Yeah, absolutely. Welcome to the NBA playoffs, and it's the finals now, so I'm pretty sure they're probably going to let them play like they did in the last round, really in both conferences. It was kind of the same. They were letting the guys play, and I want them to. I think we don't want to see a free throw contest.
2: I don't want to see a free throw contest. That's why half the country turned on OKC.
1: Right.
2: They became the villains real quick, didn't they?
1: Real fast. Man, one day out of nowhere, Hammer and Emmett, 10 a.m. to 1 p.m. on ESPN radio. That's right. He brought it up, was like, out of nowhere, he said, Emmett, the Thunder are the most unlikable team in the NBA. I said, what? Like, when did that happen?
2: Yeah.
1: And he's like, well, the flopping. And I'm like, what are you talking? Are you like, what? And out of nowhere, everybody turned on the Thunder real fast. And a lot of it was because of the going to the free throw line and getting the foul calls and stuff like that. I'm not necessarily concerned about that in the finals. I think they're going to let these guys play. And you want to slow Wemby down, you're going to have to get physical.
2: Well, I'll tell you this, man. The Knicks better get it done. You know, and I'm not saying that from a point of view of I'm picking the Knicks to win.
1: Mm-hmm.
2: But the Knicks better get it done, because there is no telling that they're going to get back. I mean, look, didn't we just get told that the Thunder were going to run the NBA for the next 5-6 years?
1: Yeah.
2: Oh, they're winning back-to-back. They're going to do this. They're going to do that. And you know, I think the early question was, you know, who are you picking to win the NBA finals this year, the Thunder or the Field? And I was like, the Field. Because look how many times we have a new winner in the past handful of years. It is so hard to get back there. It's not like it was when the Cavs and the Warriors were going every year. It's not like it was when it was like back in the day with the Bulls and the Jazz, or you know what I mean, or whoever it was. It's just difficult, man. So the Knicks can't bank on, well, now we got to the NBA Finals, we're going to be there all the time. Tomorrow is not guaranteed, Jack. Right? Next year is not guaranteed. You better get it done. Whatever it's going to take, you better get it done, and get it done this year, because you might not be in that position next.
1: Hey, let's go back to 2021. The Bucks win the championship. I said, uh-oh, Giannis about to go on a run. I was wrong. The Warriors win the next year. All right, how about 2023? The Nuggets. You couldn't tell
2: everybody,
1: me, Joker.
2: Everybody thought Denver was going to go on a run. Yep.
1: Everybody said, you know what time it is with the Nuggets. Wrong, because the following year, Boston won. And when Boston won, we're like, oh, man, Tatum, Brown, you ain't stopping this team. They're about to go on a run. Wrong.
2: They're all
1: Oklahoma
2: coming back.
1: City run.
2: Yep.
1: Yeah. So every year we've been like, man, this team is about to go on a run, and they haven't, which is funny. The NFL is kind of known for parity. The NBA has had true parity at least since since LeBron, you know, in the Warriors, you know, kind of fell off on their run that they had for the 4 years, because ever since then it's been a different champion every year.
2: And that's good for the league, because it really did get so predictable. All right, yeah. We know what this is going to be: Cavs and Warriors Part 3, Cavs and Warriors Part 4. You know, like
1: right.
2: We all
1: now,
2: knew
1: as a
2: that.
1: Warriors and a Cavs fan, it was cool with
2: no,
1: us, but I'm sure
2: cool
1: the rest
2: from,
1: of the
2: yeah,
1: city. I mean,
2: exactly,
1: city,
2: exactly.
1: Country,
2: for
1: like,
2: the rest of the league, it was like, right. Yeah, okay, we're getting fatigued to this. And so now to have these teams, especially all this young talent that the league has right now, you're really starting to see different teams represented in the finals. And now we've got a really good one. I cannot wait to anticipate this one. The Knicks and the Spurs getting started on Wednesday. Coverage begins at 7:30 p.m. Eastern time, presented by Gusto. What about those Patriots? They got A.J. Brown. Are they on their way back to the Super Bowl? That's next on Game Night on ESPN Radio on the ESPN app.
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2: Odell Beckham Jr., bringing him back to the team that originally drafted him. Plus, they added wide receiver Braxton Berrios on a one-year deal and Juju Smith-Schuster as well. Women's College World Series early in the day, the second-seeded Longhorns, they had to go through the loser's bracket after falling to the Vols in the tournament opener. Won Monday's first game 5-2. Won again 4-0. Now the defending national champs will face either top-seeded Alabama or number 11 Texas Tech in the best-of-three series beginning on Wednesday night. Texas Tech walked it off versus Alabama in the first game 5-4 as Mia Williams, Jason Williams' daughter, hit the game-winning home run in the bottom of the seventh. Game 2 is currently airing on ESPN. Texas Tech leads Alabama 1-0 in the bottom of the fifth. 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
14: The A.J. Brown trade officially and finally has happened. He winds up in New England for a 2028 first-round pick, a 2027 fifth-round pick.
15: I find it fascinating that no other team swooped in. Nothing fell apart at the last second. This is one that was kind of in the drawer since the combine.
16: It's fairly exciting. I feel like A.J. Brown is a solution to a problem that did show up a little bit later in the year.
17: I think A.J. Brown, with his mentality, to me, it fits the way that Mike Vrabel is as a head coach.

0: pick and a 2027 fifth round pick in exchange for AJ Brown. 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We're presented by Progressive Insurance. He's Emmett Golden. I'm Q Myers. Joining us now to talk all things Patriots is our guy Mike Reese, ESPN NFL Nation Patriots reporter. And Mike, thanks so much for your time. Appreciate you. I just rattled off the trade: AJ Brown in exchange for a first round pick in 2028 and a 27 fifth round pick. Were you surprised by the compensation that was given up for AJ?
1: Well, it's a lot to give up, and I would say that I would have said last week, guys, that I was surprised at it, and then I had a chance to watch them in their first week of organized team activities last week. I watched the receivers, and guys, I thought to myself, I'm not sure that's going to be enough for them to get where they need to go, and so when I frame it in that context, I think the prices, I can see why they did it. But I would say that if they had more there at receiver, maybe with a little bit much to pay.
2: Yeah, do you think this puts them over the hill now, over the top?
1: Still think the offensive line is the key, guys. You know, I think back to the last game we saw, that Super Bowl, and how that offensive line, you know, struggled against a very good Seahawks defense. And so to me, that's the unit I'll come back to. But what I do think this gives them a chance to do is defend that AFC crown. I just think it was going to be hard, guys. Like, I'm looking at it without A.J. Brown, and I'll ask you guys, like, you're an opposing defensive coordinator. Who do you fear on the Patriots? Would you be game planning for Romeo Doubs? You know, would you be game planning for Kyle Williams, Mac Hollins, Pop Douglas, Kayshawn Booty? I think AJ Brown, like, for lack of a better term, he like stirs the drink a little bit for him.
0: Yeah, no, that's a great point when you bring it in and put it to us in that perspective. Again, Mike Reese, ESPN NFL Nation Patriots reporter, is with us here on Game Night on ESPN Radio and the ESPN app. So with Mike Vrabel obviously being very familiar with A.J. Brown, how much does that kind of, I guess, help this transition from A.J. going from Philadelphia to New England? Like, how smooth does he fit in with this team now?
1: Well, that is a great point that you brought up, because that also contributed to their comfort level, I'm told, in paying the price of a first round pick. And it should smooth the transition in the sense of he knows him. They have that background from their time together in Tennessee. He knows the way Mike Vrabel coaches. I will say, though, I think Mike Vrabel's evolved a lot as a coach. And so there'll still be some transition to, you know, that's part of it, but I wouldn't think that'll be a major hurdle for them to overcome.
2: Mike, the Patriots dealt with some controversy early on in the offseason. Now that this move has been made, is all of that kind of behind them? Is it settled all that stuff down and everyone's looking forward now?
1: That's a good question. I think that's TBD, right? And I will say tomorrow, when we're going to be down there for OTAs and practice, and that media corps, which is pretty heavy, it'll be, I would assume, all about A.J. Brown. So at least for one day, you know, it sort of diverts the attention from a media perspective. But I still think that's, you know, like the turbulence, to use the word that they've had, I still think they're working through that. And one trade doesn't necessarily make that go away. It might help them ultimately get where they, you know, want to go in terms of getting past it, right? But to just make the trade and say you're through it, I think there's still a process to go through for them.
0: And I realize that we're only talking about OTAs right now. I haven't even got to training camp. But how do the Patriots avoid that Super Bowl hangover that teams that go to the Super Bowl and lose always seem like they fall victim to?
1: So the schedule is not going to help them, right, guys? So here's a great stat. I think they're the first team to play in the Super Bowl to open the next season with four straight opponents that were in the playoffs the prior year, right? Mm. So it's going to be a lot different than last year, where they did benefit from playing not as tough of a schedule. I think the answer to the question, if it works for them, is that Drake May in his third year sort of takes that step from, you know, He's in his second year in a row in the same offensive system, that maybe he elevates his game to an even higher level. And it was pretty high last year, that the sort of rising tide, you know, lifts all boats and maybe helps him overcome that.
2: I'm glad you brought up Drake. Excuse me. I'm glad you brought up Drake, because I'm thinking in the second year he took a team to the Super Bowl. That's pretty impressive. But what does he need to improve on to get over that hump this season?
1: So I asked Mike Vrabel that question recently, and he talked about ownership of the system, you know, and basically like holding himself to a level where he's not waiting for Vrabel or offensive coordinator Josh McDaniels to correct him. He's correcting himself, and then he's also transferring that to the other players, you know, on offense. And I thought really good insight from Brian Hoyer, the former quarterback, who talked about like the value of being in the same system 2 years in a row. He said, you know, last year Drake probably understood like what they were doing, you know, first year in the system. Now he can understand the why. And when you have that why, it allows you to play even, you know, at a higher level.
0: Mike Reese, ESPN NFL Nation Patriots reporter, is with us here on Game Night on ESPN Radio and the ESPN app. So I wanted to go back to A.J. Brown real quick again, because that's the pick and that was the move that was made on today. Is there any concern because, you know, he's been moody, he's been kind of not necessarily a malcontent, but you could tell that he wasn't necessarily super comfortable in Philly the whole time, and they were going to Super Bowls. Any concern that there could be something gets a little sideways with A.J. Brown?
1: I think as a reporter, like, keep an eye on it, right? You got to acknowledge that history. I think it comes back to what you guys mentioned about Mike Vrabel having coached him before. If you're going to give up a significant asset, like a future first-round pick, having that background with the player, like, they know each other.
0: Yeah.
1: You know, Mike Vrabel has talked about how they've kept in touch over the years, and they're not talking all about football. It's about life and, you know, different things like that. So I feel like if that dynamic wasn't there, then, you know, this storyline, maybe I would put, me personally would put more stock in it. Mm-hmm. But I think the idea that he's coming into a place where he has pre-existing relationships and, I would say, motivation in a different offense with a different quarterback. I think the Patriots, it almost reminds me, guys, that I'm going to sound old here. Remember when the Patriots traded for Randy Moss in 2007 and
2: yeah.
1: Moss was with the Raiders? And oh, you know.
0: Thanks, Mike.
1: Right?
0: Thanks, Mike.
2: Hey, we all in the same age bracket.
1: Q, it was honest mistake, Q. It was honest mistake. I forgot, Q. Forgive me.
0: It happens. Yeah, I remember that. Pretty obvious I remember that one.
2: Mike,
0: yeah,
2: I try to tell him, man, getting old is a blessing, dog. It's better than the alternative.
1: Yes.
0: That was fantastic. That's a mic drop moment right there. Yes, I ain't mad at you. That's fantastic,
1: man.
0: Stuff. Mike, man, thanks so much for giving us some time. We definitely appreciate you here on Game Night.
1: Always, guys. I look forward to the next time.
0: Absolutely. We do the same. And Emmett, again, it be your own people. It be
2: all
0: your own people. Mike Reese, ESPN NFL Nation, Patriots reporter. Fantastic dude. Love that guy to death.
2: Yeah, absolutely.
0: But he got me with a dagger, man. He got me with a dagger. So there you go. I guess what goes around comes around, right?
2: Oh, for sure. For sure. You like to dish it out.
0: I know. That's what I'm saying. So I caught one.
2: Yep.
0: Hey, y'all remember when Randy Moss got traded to the Yes. Yes.
2: Right.
0: Yes, I do remember that. I remember how well it worked out for the Patriots and how well it did not work out for the Silver and Black. But really good stuff right there from Mike. We definitely appreciate him here on Game Night. He's Emmett Golden. I'm Q Myers. Coming up next, will we see another repeat champion in the NBA before, I don't know, 2030? It's Game Night on ESPN Radio on the all-new ESPN app.
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0: was a failure. I failed at my goal. Like, I didn't achieve what I wanted to achieve.
1: The San Antonio Spurs, they rally down 3-2, and they eliminate the defending champs on their home floor in Game 7.
2: Now Oklahoma City's on a revenge tour. They've kind of taken a heel turn this year.
3: 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No, we are seeing the beginnings of one of the best rivalries in the Western Conference that we're probably ever going to see.
4: One thing that we know for sure is that there will be a new NBA champ with the finals getting going on Wednesday, the Knicks versus the Spurs. It's game night here on ESPN Radio on the ESPN app, SiriusXM Channel 80, and TuneIn. 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He's Emmett Golden. I'm Q Myers, and Emmett's in Cleveland. So Emmett saw the Cavaliers when they went on their run, and you could pencil them into the finals each and every year. I'm a Warrior fan, so I know all too well how you used to be able to pencil the Warriors in. They were going to match up with Cleveland, and just going to see what was going to end up happening, if an injury was going to, you know, affect the series, how it was going to all play out. Emmett, it hasn't been like that, and it hasn't been like that in quite a while. You mentioned it earlier in the show that there's been so many, you know, different champions each and every year. It's not back to back to back. And we were all told last year that when OKC went on their run, even before they had won the Larry O, that, man, they're about to win this thing 2 years in a row, 3 years in a row, 4 years in a row. And, well, the Spurs just eliminated them from the Western Conference Finals on Saturday. And the thing about it, and we heard that sound coming in, I do believe this is going to be a great rivalry for some years to come. Obviously, guys got to stay healthy, but with all the talent that OKC has and with Wemby and all the talent that's on the Spurs, I feel like that those two teams could battle it out. It might be somewhat similar to what we saw from Cleveland and Golden State, except for it's in the Western Conference.
5: Yeah, and I think that's the reason why we won't see, like, back-to-back champs for a while. We may see a team win 2 and 3 years or 3 and 4 or something like that. But I really believe, because I could see a world where next year OKC beats San Antonio.
4: Absolutely.
5: I could see that.
4: Absolutely.
5: Yeah. And then I could see a world where a team in the East beats one of them, where you're like, oh.
4: That world might happen this year.
5: Exactly. So it's hilarious because we don't think of the NBA as a sport that has much parity. We think tanking and rest days and, you know, load management, that's what we think. The NFL, with their salary cap and everything, we're like, oh, that's the league with the most parity. It's actually not. You find the same teams at the top of or at least in the AFC-NFC championship games fairly regularly, where in the NBA, it's like it changes every year.
4: It really does. And look, the Oklahoma City Thunder, they may have lost in the Western Conference Finals, but by no means does that mean that they're not as advertised.
5: Right.
4: I remember they had multiple injuries that they were dealing with. And, oh, by the way, Chet Holmgren was a no-show. Now, they got to figure that out. I'll tell you that that's going to be a problem, because if they're going to keep him and he's in the first year of his $239 million five-year extension, right, that's just now kicking in. So if they're going to hold on to him, and I say if because there's no guarantees, if they're going to hold on to him, he's going to have to solve the problem that is Wemby. Because he didn't even – I mean, it's one thing not to play well against them. He didn't look like he wanted anything to do with them.
5: Yeah, when Wemby was on the floor, he played so timidly, it was ridiculous. But, listen, word on the street is that OKC really likes Evan Mobley. Hey, OKC, listen, Chet for Evan – Chet in the East won't have to see Wemby until possibly the finals. So, or, hey, how about we do a three-team deal where the Milwaukee Bucks get Chet Holmgren, the OKC Thunder get Evan Mobley, and the Cavaliers get Giannis. There's ways to
4: love how every road works out roses for the Cavaliers.
5: That works out roses for everybody, doesn't it? You know, everybody's everybody's great.
4: Well, you know, I'll tell you what, man. Chet scored 4 points in 33 minutes.
5: Yeah.
4: In an elimination game.
5: And I don't like, you know, banging on guys like, but that was embarrassing because Chet is so much better than that.
4: Right.
5: You know, and it really seemed like he played as though he was scared of Wembanyama, which is crazy. Because I didn't, of all the people I'd be scared of, Wimby is not the dude that I would, you know, be intimidated by. I won't use the word scared. That I would be intimidated by, but it felt like Chet Holmgren was intimidated by Wembanyama.
4: Well, I could see why a player would be intimidated, especially if a guy's taking it to the cup and Wimby's there and, oh, no, let me pull it out and make sure we, you know, spread the ball around and no, I'm not gonna set myself up to get blocked. But he didn't even look like he wanted anything to do with Wimby. Like he didn't seem like he even wanted to be on the court. And the fact that he went 31 consecutive minutes without even attempting a field goal.
5: It's crazy. That's what I'm saying. Look, yeah. All right, to know that, you know, Wimby is a great rim enforcer, right? Like, you know that. But at least get blocked two or three times before you go, I'm going to do something else. It's like he dribble, get to the paint, and see Wimby and just go, nah, I don't even want the ball anymore. Here you go. Here you go. I'm going to go stand in the corner. And I was so surprised at that because I can't say I remember seeing a player be that intimidated by another. Maybe it doesn't happen again, but seeing that, I'm sure the fans in Oklahoma City are like, hey, we got to get to the bottom of this.
4: Yeah, they got to figure something out. But, you know, I think OKC will be right back in the mix. I feel like the Spurs are going to be around for a while, right? Mm-hmm. We'll see what happens. You know, where does Giannis end up this year? That's obviously going to sway things. I don't see a world where he's back in Milwaukee. So where is he going to land? You know, what are the Lakers looking like, you know, with a healthy Luka? What do the Cavs do? How do they reload, right? Does do they stop winning the analytical part of games and start actually winning the real game?
5: The real games,
4: like, you know, what's going to happen there? So there's a lot of questions I have.
5: Yeah, and, you know, you talk about, like, Wimby, and we just kind of named some usual suspects. I mean, is there a world where he ends up in Orlando or Detroit? Like, you add Wimby to either of those teams, and all of a sudden, you got to really start
4: Wimby
5: thinking
4: or Giannis.
5: About them. Or Giannis. I'm sorry.
4: Okay.
5: I said Wimby.
4: I'm about to say, hey, man, I don't know if you know, but the Spurs ain't giving up Wimby.
5: I meant Giannis. I apologize.
4: I can see him in Orlando, especially with, you know, Sean Sweeney getting the head coaching job there, and he's worked with them before. So that's been, you know, as soon as they announced that Sweeney was going to be getting that job, that was the first thought process was, okay, that's a location that maybe you'll see Giannis end up, and you know, that might be the team. But you look at it and say, what happened this year with the Magic? I mean, obviously there's a reason why Coach Mosley got fired. They underachieved. If they get Giannis, do they take that next step, or are they still underachieving? You know, I mean, what happens there?
5: I felt like they underachieved till they got into the playoffs, because all of a sudden they went from a team we expected to lose and to play in, you know, like, oh, they're going to check out on their coach, and then they became a tough out. You know, it was really, you know, they kind of represented themselves well. So the East, I feel like, is hanging by a thread. It could be a new team almost any year. I would expect the Knicks to be around. Obviously, the Pacers, who we completely have dismissed when they were in Game 7 last year until Halliburton popped his Achilles. So maybe they come back. Maybe they don't. But there's true parity in the NBA. I think it's cool, you know. I wish my team was a little bit better, you know, had a better end to the season than they did. But outside of the bottom of the bottom teams, it seems like as long as you're a top six team in either conference, you might get a look at it. I don't know about the West, because the West, the two top teams in the West, they feel like they're going to be there for a while, but it seems like the East is always going to be wide open, at least over the next couple
4: of years. Well, how does Minnesota, how do they bounce back? Talk about the teams in the West.
5: Yeah.
4: How about Minnesota? What do they do? They have the Ant-Man, but what do they add to the roster? See, there's so many teams I can go up and down.
5: Giannis?
4: Right,
5: you know
4: exactly.
5: What I'm saying?
4: Yeah, that's what I'm saying. Like, wherever Giannis ends up, he's not going to go to some team that's not going to have an opportunity to win.
5: Right.
4: I mean, that's right. There's no point of getting him.
5: He's not going to Charlotte.
4: No, exactly. And you know what? Charlotte's not a bad team. They're a couple pieces away, probably a few years away. Right, which is probably what they said about the Spurs, and the Spurs are like, yeah, we'll show you how far away we are.
5: Right.
4: We're going to end up there right away. But Charlotte's showing something. They have a little something, and like I said, I think that one more really good draft, get a couple really good players maybe in the offseason, and they can have something pretty special, man. Between Miller and Konkanipple there, I like what they have, that little 1-2 punch. I don't know, I still don't really trust Ball, but
5: yeah, right. Yeah.
4: I know he's a good player. I just don't trust him.
5: I understand why. You know what I'm saying? Like, you never know when you're going to see a one leg fall away from half court for absolutely no reason.
6: Right.
5: You know, and I think that if you're going to win a championship, those are the type of things you got to clear up. But, yeah, man, there is parity in the NBA, something that I don't think we thought we would see, especially coming off what the Warriors did and the Lakers had their run and the Spurs years ago had their run. It always seems like it went in 3-4 year spans. It hadn't been that way in a while.
4: No, it hasn't. And again, I feel like it's really good for the NBA. I feel like it keeps more fans engaged, and these playoff series are that much more fun. We didn't even talk about the Atlanta Hawks. I don't think that they're winning right now, but they're not that far away. They have some really good talent. Some really good talent was added to the Rams. Are they now Super Bowl favorites? We'll talk about that next on Game Night on ESPN Radio.
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4: Really busy Monday in the NFL. I'm Q Myers. First, the Browns traded two-time NFL Defensive Player of the Year Myles Garrett to the Rams for two-time Pro Bowl pass rusher Jared Verse and multiple draft picks. The Browns received the first-round pick in 27, a second-round pick in 28, and a third-rounder in 29. The Eagles, they agreed Monday to trade star wide receiver A.J. Brown, the three-time Pro Bowler, to the Patriots for a first-round draft pick in 2028 and a 2027 fifth round pick. The fifth round selection will be the better of New England's two picks in that round of the next year's draft. The G-Men, they got busy as well, adding to their receiving core. They signed wide receiver Odell Beckham Jr., reuniting him with the team that originally drafted him. Also, they signed wide receiver Braxton Berrios and also Juju Smith-Schuster on one-year deals. Sad news in the NBA, Rick Adelman, Basketball Hall of Fame inductee, played for seven NBA seasons before becoming one of the game's all-time winning coaches, died. The National Basketball Coaches Association announced that on Monday. Adelman is the father of Nuggets coach David Adelman. He was 79. The cause of his death was not immediately announced. Rick Adelman won 1,042 games as the NBA coach, 10th most in league history. Only four other coaches, Pat Riley, Greg Popovich, Jerry Sloan, and George Karl, coached more games and had a better winning percentage than Adelman. And currently going on, Women College World Series winner to the championship finals. Texas Tech is up in the top of the seventh, 1-0 on Alabama. If Tech wins, they have an opportunity to take on Texas, joining them in the Women's College World Series championship game that'll get started on Wednesday. For more scores and analysis, check out ESPN.com and the all-new ESPN app. Coming up, more game night with Emmett Golden and me, Q Myers, here on ESPN Radio and the all-new ESPN app.
0: Coming up on the Tuesday edition of Unsportsmanlike with Chris Canty, Michelle Smallman, and me, Evan Cohen, we'll keep looking ahead to the NBA Finals, the one that no one expected us to have. Will Wemby be able to get his first, or will Brunson continue to prove others wrong? It's Unsportsmanlike, 6 a.m. Eastern, right here on ESPN Radio, ESPN2, and ESPNU.
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23: The Browns are adamant all along. Like I told you an hour ago, we're not trading. But the Rams began pursuing Myles Garrett. They kept pursuing Myles Garrett. They didn't stop pursuing Myles Garrett until they were eventually willing to include Jared Verse in the trade.
24: That's a blockbuster for sure. I mean, Myles Garrett is obviously, I think, top two, you know, at his position. Probably one of the top five players in the league. Jared Verse will also think he's going to be, if not already, one of the top DNs in the league. So teams are trying to make moves to put him in position. So we're all chasing that Super Bowl. So that was crazy.
25: Bro, I really don't care. I don't care. I just care where we're at. I'm not trying to be a chotch, but just don't care.
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4: Yeah, well, you know, when you're the defending Super Bowl champs, as Coach Mike McDonald is for the Seattle Seahawks, you might not have to care, right? Just go ahead and worry about you. Keep doing what you do. But the rest of the NFL is on notice as the Rams make a huge move earlier on Monday to get Myles Garrett out of Cleveland and to L.A. It's Game Night here on ESPN Radio on the ESPN app, SiriusXM Channel 80 and TuneIn. 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He's Emmett Golden. I'm Q Myers. And, Emmett, we're going to deep dive into all things Rams and, you know, what that Myles Garrett trade means and where that puts them now in the pecking order of the National Football League. But I got to update this Women's College World Series game. Texas Tech is now up 2-0 on Alabama in the top of the seventh. I don't know what just happened. I'm watching the game.
5: It was an overthrow.
4: Yeah, I saw the throw, and I saw the runner advance. It was, but now they're having an argument, and I'm not too sure what the argument is about. But okay.
5: Yeah, I believe the ball, they were questioning if the ball was like out of play, if the runner deserved to get the extra base after the overthrow. But whatever they argued about, it didn't matter because they count the run.
4: Yeah.
5: And the Texas Tech is up 2-0 with one out, runner on third, too.
4: Yep.
5: In the top of the seventh.
4: Well, I say that, and you love baseball as much as I do, and I know this is softball, but that was aggressive base running by Texas Tech that forced that mistake. That mistake that was made on that throw does not happen if they're not aggressive on the base pass. And that's why we always hear them say, make a defender, make a play.
5: Make a play. Put the pressure on the defense.
4: Exactly.
5: Especially if you got the lead.
4: And they do. And now they're up 2-0. Matter of fact, Alabama's only got one hit so far in this game. And if Tech wins, they'll have an opportunity to play in the championship series, the 3-game championship series against Texas, who won earlier today to punch their ticket. And they are the defending national champs. So we'll update you on this one as it goes final and see if Alabama could force a comeback. But the Rams, they got Myles Garrett. You're there in Cleveland. Obviously, that was a really big deal. There's been times we talked about Myles Garrett. Could the Browns be trading him? You were pretty confident that they wouldn't trade him. You know how it is in the National Football League. Anyone apparently is tradable, right? And anyone, there's a price for everybody. And the price for Myles Garrett was Jared Verse and multiple draft picks, a first rounder in 2027, a second rounder in 2028, and a third rounder in 2029. The compensation wasn't incredible, but it wasn't bad. And now Myles Garrett is in L.A.
5: Yeah, in L.A. right now, man, they got a monster. And Mike McDonald, I don't believe for a second. All right, saying I don't care. I really don't care. Bet you care game week when you got to go face the Rams.
4: It's only June 1st, so he ain't worried about it right now.
5: Okay, or maybe not right now, but listen when I tell you that many offensive coordinators around the NFL don't sleep well when they have to face Myles Garrett, because you can double him, it doesn't matter. You can chip him, it doesn't matter. You can put three guys on him, and it might slow him down. So the fact that he's out there with the Rams now, and they already have a really good offense, man, it's trouble for the rest of the NFC West and really the NFL overall.
4: Here's Adam Schefter, ESPN senior NFL insider on the McAfee Show, talking about how this deal actually ended up getting done.
23: The Browns were adamant all along. Like I told you an hour ago, we're not trading him. But the Rams began pursuing Myles Garrett. They kept pursuing Myles Garrett. They didn't stop pursuing Myles Garrett until they were eventually willing to include Jared Verse in the trade. Once Jared Verse got included in the trade, the Browns were interested. Okay, we get a player now for the short term, and we get draft pick compensation, including a first-round draft pick in 27. That we can live with. And Myles Garrett's going to fly to L.A. tomorrow night. The Rams are doing what they do. If you remember, the year before, or the year that the Super Bowl was being played in SoFi, they traded for Matthew Stafford that year. And now, in the year that the Super Bowl is back at SoFi, they're trading for Myles Garrett.
5: Yeah, and listen, he is in line. Everything coming out of the Browns headquarters was, we are not trading him. I had conversations with people that told me it's not happening, and they seemed to stand on that all the way up until June 1st, and the Browns had to get a pass rusher in return because they don't have much depth at defensive end. Defensive end and corner are two positions the Browns don't have a ton of depth in, and they didn't address it in free agency or in the draft. So that was another reason why I didn't think Myles was going to be traded, because they just couldn't take a loss at that position. Well, you bring in Verse, a young guy who's been really good, tons of potential. So that makes sense that once the Rams were willing to add him, that the Browns were more open to it, because they simply couldn't lose a defensive end, especially not one the caliber of Myles Garrett, and just replace it with what they had behind him on the depth chart.
4: Right now, the Rams are +600 to win the Super Bowl on DraftKings. And I like how Shefty pointed out that, you know, the Rams made the move for Stafford last time the Super Bowl was there at SoFi. They went on to win that bad boy, right? And now the Super Bowl is going back to SoFi, and now they have another opportunity, and they go out and make the move for Myles Garrett. So in your opinion, are they now? And I know there's games that have to be played. You got to let the schedule play out. This is just our immediate reaction. Where do you have them as far as favorites towards the top? Where do you feel that they fall in line now when it comes to a potential of going to the Super Bowl now that they've acquired Myles Garrett?
5: I mean, I think they're the favorites to get to the Super Bowl. And I'm sure people in Seattle are going, okay, all right, we'll show you. Let me add some context to how good Myles Garrett is. Myles Garrett broke the sack record last year with 23 sacks, and the Browns averaged 16 points a game. So what that tells you is in the fourth quarter, the Browns didn't have leads very often. Right. And if you're a defensive player and your team doesn't have the lead, the other offense is going to run the ball. They're not going to take a ton of chances. So you don't have many pass rush situations. Well, you're sending him to a really good offense out there, a team that's probably going to have the lead in the fourth quarter and throughout the game. And if you see that, Myles Garrett could very well get 25 sacks this year and not blink an eye.
4: You know, the thing about it is, though, they don't even need him to get 25 sacks. They just need him to close some games.
5: Facts.
4: Right? I mean, that's what they need him for. Now, if he goes and gets 25 sacks, well, hey, you know, then all good. But all they need him to do is be that closer. I mean, we started the whole thing talking about baseball. It's like that guy coming in out the bullpen.
5: Yep.
4: Right? You know, here we go. Going to go acquire this guy. Look, the thing about it is, remember when the Packers traded for Micah Parsons? We all said, man, the Packers got to have to be the favorite. Mm-hmm. And we all saw how their season went. Right. And obviously Micah Parsons got injured. So, again, there's so much work that still has to be done. It's not just a shoe-in that they're going to be there, but they're going to be a tough out. And they're let the whole league know that we're going to attempt to do it again. We're going to attempt to host another Super Bowl just like we did when we traded for Matt Stafford.
5: Yeah, and to me, they're the leaders in the clubhouse. But, you know, obviously to your point, health, you got to have health. You don't know how things shake out. I guarantee you, before last year started, nobody thought the Chiefs wouldn't be a factor at all in the AFC. But when you lose your quarterback to a big-time injury, that is what happens. And I hope that doesn't happen to Stafford. But, you know, it's the NFL. It's 100% injury rate. Everybody gets injured at some point in their career, so you have to watch out for that. But where's the weakness in this team? I don't know.
4: I mean, it's not offensively, that's for sure. They've loaded up on defense, not only getting Myles Garrett, but also making the move for McDuffie, you know, going and getting a really good corner. Matter of fact, got a couple good corners, made the trade, and then also signed one in free agency as well. So, I mean, what they didn't do in the draft, they did in free agency, and obviously a few trades as well. I mean, they look, again, on paper, because it's only June 1st, so we can't talk about, you know, what in games would look like. They look like that they're that team. And the one thing I respect a lot about the Rams is the fact that Les Snead and company really do good with talent evaluating. So you look at them and say, no first-round pick. Man, that's gonna hurt them in the long run. Not really. It's the only first-round pick that they've had they use on a quarterback that they don't plan on playing anytime soon.
5: Yeah, and they typically find guys in the fourth, fifth, you know, rounds that really come in and have an impact. So they figured it out. You got to think at some point this team is going to be old and they're going to have to turn it over. But they seem to have fought that off for a while, or have fought it off, I should say, for a while now. But, man, it's a huge, huge news. And then on the Brown side of it, you started with two good drafts over the last 2 years. It's a youth movement, and we'll see how fast this trade bears any fruit for the Browns.
4: I'll tell you right now, though, the NFC West and the NFL is definitely on notice after the Rams acquired Myles Garrett from the Cleveland Browns. He's Emmett Golden. I'm Q Myers. Coming up next, after that loss, should the Thunder be in pursuit of Giannis? It's Game Night on ESPN Radio and the all-new ESPN app.
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7: Insurance. Texas Tech just punched their ticket to the Women's College World Series in a matchup with Texas. They're going off for the championship, and of course the championship will get started coming up on Wednesday. Look forward to that. But what a catch. I don't know if you were watching that,
8: man. Yeah.
7: But Alabama had a runner on second base, and I don't know how she hustled to get to second on what looked like a simple single. But she was on second. There's a drive to right field. It looked like it was about to get over the right fielder's head. And I'm like, oh, boy, this is going to be trouble. And she reached up and snatched that bad boy. And Texas Tech, they punched their ticket. 2-0 victory. They had 10 hits. Alabama only had 2 hits and 1 error. And Tech is on their way.
8: Yeah, that right fielder, as I was watching, I was like, oh, she took a bad angle.
7: Mm-hmm.
8: But thank God those gloves are so big, right? Because she reached up, she had a long arm and a big glove, and was able to snow cone it and catch it, and they're punching their ticket to the final.
7: They are going to the final. So, yeah, that was pretty impressive, to be honest, that catch. I didn't think that was going to happen. But we'll tell you more about that, update you on that as things continue to roll on and give you more of a schedule of what's going to happen with the Women's College World Series. But it's been a lot of fun to be able to monitor it while we talk a little NBA action as well. And now we know the Oklahoma City Thunder, their season is wrapped up after the Spurs handled their business. What do you think about Giannis potentially landing in OKC? Matter of fact, here's Ramona Shelburne, ESPN NBA insider, on game day talking about that very subject.
9: I think everybody's taken the Giannis story much more seriously this year because you have to. Like, if you've seen the way Victor Wembanyama has changed the league this year, and if you've watched him in these playoffs, every other team in the league needs to look at themselves and say, can we compete with this guy? Do we even have a chance? And what can we do to get better? I mean, just the same way I thought Minnesota sort of built themselves to try to beat Denver. This past year, teams have been trying to build themselves to beat Oklahoma City, construct themselves in a way that they can hang with those guys. Now everybody's got to look at themselves and go, do we have anything that could stop Victor? I've never thought Oklahoma City would get involved in the Giannis sweepstakes. I've never thought that, but like that 5% chance came into my head last night. Yeah. We're all looking at it going, I mean, it's so un-Sam Presti to do something like that.
8: It is kind of out of his hookup. But listen, if anybody have the assets that
7: right.
8: they don't need a third team involved, or say it's the Thunder, so they definitely have the assets to do it. Would they want to make such a hard left on their roster? I don't know. You got to consider it. To Ramona's point, you know, is Chet Holmgren the guy that you want to depend on to have to face Wemby over the next, at least let's call it 5 years? I don't know. You know, maybe you feel better if it's Giannis in that situation. It just sounds like it's stuff you kind of see and read that they're not going to overreact to this, which they shouldn't.
7: Right.
8: They won the championship last year. You know, we go through this thing when a team falls short

0: of what we have expected of them. We go, oh, they got to change everything. Oh, you need a new coach. Oh, you need to flip the roster. And no, they actually don't need to do anything. If Jay Will is healthy, or J-Dub, excuse me.
1: Right.
0: If J-Dub is healthy, I mean, they could have easily won. You know,
1: right.
0: They did go seven
1: Took
0: games.
1: Took seven games.
0: All,
1: right.
0: And you miss your second best player basically the entire series. So I don't expect the Thunder to overreact and make some big move chasing, you know, being able to defend Wembanyama.
1: Yeah, I don't think I would do it. I don't think I would do it if I'm the Thunder. I think I would sign up for everything you just said, right? Mm-hmm. You know, just again, it took multiple injuries for the Spurs to get them all the way to Game 7 and then find a way to win. Now, look, I was surprised that they were able to get that dub on Oklahoma City's floor in Game 7. Mm-hmm. I thought that, you know, Oklahoma City would be more dominant, you know, on their home floor. But when you have one guy completely no-show, and that's the one thing, man. Someone's got to sit down with Chet and be like, all right, man, what's going on?
0: Right.
1: You know, I mean, look, right. you're in the first year of your $239 million extension, right? It's just literally just kicking in. So there's going to be questions on, is he that guy? Can he be him? And I know that he's really talented, and I know that there's teams around the league that would want him, but at what cost are they going to want him? And at that price that they're going to be paying him, would they want that?
0: Yeah, that's the million-dollar question, the $200 million
1: question.
0: That's
1: a $239 million question.
0: You know, I could tell you in Cleveland, we haven't talked about it a ton, but the Thunder wanted to draft Evan Mobley. It sounds like the Thunder might be interested. And that would make a little more sense because he's so young.
1: Right.
0: You know, and it's not, and no disrespect to Giannis, I'd love to see Giannis on the Cavs, but he is older. He has been injured at times throughout his career. So if I'm the Thunder, I'm probably like, if I'm going to make a drastic move, it's going to be for somebody younger without the injury concerns. So, you know, would they be interested in a swap of Mobley for Chet? It works money-wise, but again, I just don't expect them to hit the panic button.
1: I don't either.
0: And to do that.
1: I don't either, and I don't think that they should. I really don't. So I know that the sweepstakes for Giannis is going to be high. I'm sure there's plenty of teams that are going to be interested in him, because why shouldn't they? Right? Right. I mean, I guess we'll see how this finals goes. You know, the Knicks conversation always pops back up. You know, are the Knicks going to be a team that, you know, could land him? And there's other teams that could pop up. I mean, look, there's been conversations about could the Warriors go and try to you know, reassess that situation and look at it again. And honestly, I don't even know. I don't want to say I don't know what he does for the team. I don't even know if they're a championship team with him. You know what
0: right.
1: I mean?
0: I
1: just, it doesn't feel like it with just the way that the team is constructed right now. And I, as a Warrior fan, hate to say that. I was hoping that they were going to land him before the trade deadline, and they weren't able to get that done. It just, again, it just doesn't feel like that team is set up. But I know that they're going to be in the conversation as well.
0: I think a lot. I think everybody will just about call, you know. But there are a number of teams that I think, you know, Giannis turns into a legitimate championship contender. I'm not sure the Warriors are one of those people.
1: Right.
0: Even,
1: I mean, because what do you send back? What are you sending back?
0: Right. And even like the Heat, because I've heard the Heat can, and I'm sure Giannis would love to go to the Heat. But what do they have to give up?
1: Right.
0: And does his presence, especially if you give up Hero, like all of a sudden you're the Milwaukee Bucks just with beautiful weather? You
1: right.
0: know what I'm saying? Like, you're kind of shuffling the deck there. The Knicks, that would be interesting, but from an asset standpoint, you kind of used all of your assets to go get Bridges and OG, so you would probably have to trade both of them. Then what, you know, it's, I don't
1: right.
0: know. There'd be a lot of moving pieces. But one thing I can tell you about the NBA, the offseason is more entertaining than the regular season. You know, so we should be very entertained this offseason.
1: Yeah, it will be definitely very entertaining, and to see what team Annie's up for Giannis and makes the move. Somebody's got to make the move, right? I mean, I don't anticipate him being in Milwaukee next year, and I don't think many do anticipate him. But again, you've got to make it work. I know that they want capital. I know that they, you know, want a young player, as they should. You got to get as much as possible. Right. Facts. Don't do like the Lakers and not get enough for a star player. Like the Lakers didn't get enough, or the Mavericks didn't get enough, excuse me, for Luka when he ended up with the Lakers. So the Bucks, their number one goal is to make sure that that team is as well stacked as possible if they do eventually move on from Giannis.
0: Yeah, I mean, look, we've been talking Browns trading Myles Garrett, right? They got back Verse, a young, you know, a guy there. So I'm sure the Bucks will be looking for the same.
1: He's Emmett Golden. I'm Q Myers. Coming up next, NBA Final Scenarios. It's game night on ESPN Radio.
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1: NFL Defensive Player of the Year, Myles Garrett to the Rams for two-time Pro Bowl pass rusher Jared Verse and multiple draft picks. The Browns received a first-round pick at 27, a second-round pick at 28, and a third-rounder at 29. And the Eagles, they made a move. They went and got A.J. Brown. They sent A.J. Brown to the Patriots, a three-time Pro Bowler, for a first-round draft pick at 2028 and a 2027 fifth-round pick. The fifth-round selection will be the better of New England's two picks in that round of next year's draft. And then the Giants, they added some wide receivers to their wide receiver room, bringing back Odell Beckham Jr. They also signed wide receiver Braxton Berrios and Juju Smith-Schuster, all to one-year deals. 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
11: 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To these kind of expectations involving Jalen Brunson.
9: Pull up three, Brunson from the right wing is good.
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0: On ESPN Radio, the ESPN app, SiriusXM Channel 80, and TuneIn. 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He's Emmett Golden. I'm Q Myers. And Emmett, we're going to bring in our guy, Cam. We're going to have Cam. We're going to have a little bit of fun here. Talk a little bit of NBA finals, but also talk about some NBA scenarios that could, you know, kind of take place following or could be associated with the NBA finals. So, Cam, go ahead and take it away, brother.
1: I got five questions for you guys.
0: This
1: is probably my favorite one of
0: you
1: the five.
0: You got five on it, huh?
1: I got five on it.
0: All right.
1: Regardless of the outcome for the Spurs in the finals, what should be done with De'Aaron Fox? We see how Dylan Harper looks. He's almost one of one. Is he ready to take that starter's role? What should the Spurs do with him after this year?
0: Yeah, let me lead off with this one, man. I like Dylan Harper a lot. I actually thought that he was going to be the X factor in that game 7 on Saturday night. He ended up not scoring as many points as I thought, but his game is meant for starting. His game doesn't need to be coming in off the bench. Now, again, he was a rookie, so I get it. But I like the veteran that De'Aaron Fox is. I don't want to take anything away from him. But Dylan Harper needs to be in the starting lineup, I feel like. No matter what happens in this series, I'm 100% on board with Dylan Harper being a starter.
2: I agree with you. I also think we make a whole lot out about who starts. Fox is still an important piece of this squad and needs to be around. Whether he starts or not, I don't know if he cares about that. But, yeah, Harper, just with his youth movement, I think he should start.
1: All right, if the Spurs lose in the NBA Finals, should they hit the panic button and look to acquire Giannis?
0: Oh, ooh, God, Spurs.
2: No,
0: they said.
1: Yeah, there we go.
2: And this ain't about Giannis. They shouldn't hit the panic button.
0: Right.
2: That's why I said, oh, God, no. They should not hit the panic button because I know this is going to sound crazy to everybody. They're ahead of schedule. They're ahead of schedule. You know, nobody had them in the finals this year. Everybody thought they'd get to the playoffs, get a little taste, and next year be a real championship contender. So if they lose in the finals, they shouldn't panic about anything. Stick to your script, and something tells me they'll be fine.
0: Yeah, I don't think they should hit the panic button either. I don't think that any team should overreact to taking an L. You know, somebody's going to take an L. Someone's going to get a dub. When they start to overreact and hit the panic button, a lot of times it doesn't work out too well. Now, I get it. As a Warrior fan, I saw when the Warriors overreacted really quickly and they went and got KD. It worked out well for them, obviously. But that's not always the case. So I don't think that the Spurs should either. They're a very young team and they're well on their way. I know that there's no guarantee that you're going to get back. You can get there 1 year and then never make it back. But something tells me this Spurs team is going to be around for a minute.
1: I asked that question because there's one team I could think of that had this instant success, 2012 OKC Thunder, and they never made it back to the finals with the young Kevin Durant, James Harden, Westbrook. So I was just curious how you guys felt on that.
0: Well,
1: so.
0: I mean, Harden got moved.
1: He did.
0: Right? He ended up going to H-Town.
1: Dylan Harper.
2: Chose Ibaka over Harden.
0: Okay. Yep. Right, exactly. And then we saw, you know, what happened with KD and Westbrook, you know, and KD eventually bailing out, even though they had a lead on the Warriors.
2: Up 3-1, if I'm not mistaken.
0: Exactly,
2: right?
0: Exactly. Yeah. And found a way to take a L, and then KD was out of there. And I think that everyone at that stage really loved it, embraced KD, but after he made that move to Golden State, then all of a sudden everyone started, he became a villain really quickly. Like the Thunder have become a villains now in the league, KD became a villain really quickly.
2: Yeah, once he made that move, the only people that messed with KD was hardcore KD fans.
0: Right.
2: If you were casual, you were out on KD.
1: I can't argue that. He ruined my college life. Sorry, kid. Yeah, it happened right when I got to college in 2016. So, I understand that. But, Q, you're very familiar with small guards winning championships. You've seen four of them from probably the best point guard ever. If Jalen Brunson guides the Knicks to their first championship since 1973, where does he rank amongst the small guards to ever play in the NBA?
0: I mean, he's right up there with them. I think he's right up there with them anyway, right? Yeah. The fact that they're in the NBA Finals, I mean, he's up there with the, you know, the likes of Steph just by what he's able to do in the clutch. And I know he hasn't won any rings. I get that. And Steph's one of the, you know, the greatest shooters of all time. You know, Isaiah Thomas, obviously a hell of a player. But, I mean, look, man, with Jalen Brunson's able to do in the clutch, I got to give him a ton of props. So, yeah, I think that if he wins a championship, if he guides the Knicks to a victory, they're putting up a statue in front of Madison Square Garden of Jalen Brunson.
2: Yeah. Facts. I agree with Q. He'll be there in that conversation. It just made me wonder, like, how many players were good enough to win titles, but the situations around them didn't end in a title. And we just go, yeah, they were good. But you know what? Charles Barkley was great. You know what I'm saying? Whatever championships he didn't win, I don't think it was necessarily Charles' fault. So even if Brunson doesn't win a title, I don't think any less of him. But to your point, in America, we judge everybody on championships.
0: Everybody by titles, right? Yeah. Titles, rings, and I just look at him like Brunson is a hell of a player, and I think he exceeded the expectations of a lot of people when he joined the Knicks. You know, I don't think that everyone thought that he was going to be this dude and this great, but he has been. And he's given the Knicks and Knicks fans, more importantly, given them a lot of hope in what he can do, not only this year, but for years to come. And you got to give Mike Brown a lot of credit as well, because he took a lot of hell. I know I gave him a lot of hell when they hired him. I thought, it's pretty much a lateral move. But here they are in the NBA Finals.
1: All right, Emmett, for you, if Wemby and the Spurs win the championship this season, is this going to be considered the greatest turnaround in NBA history, from 34 wins last year, second overall pick, to 62 wins this year and NBA Finals champions?
2: Gonna say no, because this turnaround didn't need top five. You had in 08.
0: What did you say?
1: Yeah, we lost him for a second.
0: Yeah, we lost him for a second. Maybe I better say yes then, right? Because he said no. I heard no, and then all of a sudden we lose Emmett a little bit. So maybe that was not the right answer. 34 and 48 to 62 and 20. That is a hell of a turnaround, you know. But I mean, when you get Wemby, I mean, I guess the big turnaround is expected. And you know, the San Antonio Spurs have been there, done that, and won championships before. They've got to be one of those. And I'll say this loosely: in the NBA, they got to be one of the most fortunate organizations. You have David Robinson, you have Tim Duncan, and now you have this guy named Wemby. So I'll rock with Emmett, and I'll co-sign his no. How about that, Emmett?
2: I had all these great stats I was about to drop on y'all, and the Gremlins got into me. The biggest turnaround ever was the 07-08 Celtics. They won 24 games the year before, finished with 66. That was 42 wins.
0: There you go.
2: Improvement. So that was huge. 97-98. Spurs increased their win total by 36. And then actually the Spurs did it twice in a row, 36 and 35. So it's something about the Spurs. They're known for
0: told you they're one of the most fortunate organizations, right? You got David Robinson. Somehow you end up with Tim Duncan.
1: See, I could jump in on that. The 96 Spurs. David Robinson got hurt. That's how they got Timmy D.
0: He got hurt.
1: Air quotes. Yeah.
0: Yes.
2: Yeah. Right. Yeah, it happens.
0: Exactly.
1: I think this is the greatest turnaround, guys. I think this is because the Celtics got a mix of those vets that kind of like KG had never won anything, but he's been there before. Ray Allen's clearly been there before, hadn't won a championship yet. But these guys are like, I'm just watching. I'm just like, Castle's what, 22 in year two? Yeah. Harper's 20? Yeah.
0: Yep.
1: Ricky year and Wimby's in year three. I'm like, they're not going nowhere, and they're going to get better. I don't see how they could get any worse. It's crazy to see.
0: And let's give their head coach a lot of props as well.
1: Absolutely. Should be coach of the year.
0: Right? Mitch Johnson? Yeah. I mean, give him a lot of credit, man. They always say you don't want to be the man to replace the man.
1: Well,
0: this dude's taking over for Greg Popovich. Now, I know he was in the organization already, but he's taking over for Pop and has found a way to get it done, and he's improved as a head coach as well. So I give him a lot of credit for that as well. I like Emmett's stats that he threw out there, so I'll just continue to rock with him and say no, but it's right up there as one of the best turnarounds.
2: Oh, it's extremely impressive. Yep. Yeah, it was not my intent to take credit away from him. I'm very conscious of recency bias right now for whatever reason.
0: No, you're not wrong about that.
2: Yeah, everything that happens, we're like, this is the greatest, or he's the best, or the worst, right? Mm-hmm. Like, we do it on both ends of the spectrum. So I usually try to pump my brakes when it comes to stuff that's going on right now. But it is extremely impressive, and they deserve a ton of credit.
1: All right, I got one last one. If the Knicks lose in the NBA Finals, what should be their next move? We know the East is going to have Haliburton back. Jason Tatum will be fully healthy. Giannis may be shipped somewhere out East. We don't know. Should they make a big move? And let's just exclude Giannis from this.
2: Yeah.
0: What would that big move be?
1: That's the thing. I don't know. I don't think there is a big move.
0: If you're not getting Giannis, is there a big move out there that you feel good about?
2: Like, Jaylen Brown is a guy that might, but I don't even think the Celtics
1: do that.
2: Right. The Celtics will not trade him to the Knicks. That's not happening. You know what I'm saying? And that's just me spitballing, throwing out a name of a guy that people thought wasn't happy. You know, he never necessarily said it himself. I think the biggest move out there is obviously Giannis.
0: Yeah.
2: And that's really it, because, like, Jared Allen might be moved, but, you know, the Knicks, the Cavs wouldn't trade Jared Allen.
1: Would you beg LeBron to come out to New York? That's my question to y'all. Mm. Would you beg him to come out to New York? Hey, Bron, hey, listen, we can't pay you 50, but we can figure out a way to pay you 30, 35.
0: And we got a roster spot for Bronny?
1: Yes, sir, we do. As long as you send the Lakers 3 second-round picks.
0: Look at Cam trying to capitalize.
2: I mean, I kicked the tires. I don't know if I would beg them, because, again, let's think about this. The Knicks have progressed each year. They're improving. You know, they're not descending. They're not falling off right now. Even if they do lose, they went further than they did last year. So this is another situation where patience. You know, you made your big move last year by firing your head coach and bringing in Mike Brown. You know, kind of let these guys grow and figure it out.
0: And that's why I wouldn't go after LeBron, because Mike Brown is there. I don't know if Mike Brown wants to do another runaround with LeBron.
2: Yeah, I don't know if LeBron wants to do a runaround
0: That's the point. Like, I don't know. I don't know how that relationship is. I just know it hasn't worked yet. So I don't think that that's the move that I'm making. Cam, good stuff, man. Definitely appreciate that. He's Emmett Golden. I'm Q Myers. Coming up next, we show love to the ones that deserve it. It's Game Night on ESPN Radio on the all-new ESPN app.
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7: 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Ooh, yeah. 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
8: your luck. Anna Mary Robertson was born in a farm in Greenwich, New York. She grew up and married Thomas Moses, who was also a farmer. For the 40 years of their marriage, she would help him run the farm until he died in 1927. She continued to run the farm with the help of her youngest son until she was forced to retire at the age of 86 because of her health. Anna Mary had always enjoyed creating embroidered pictures, but her arthritis made using a needle too difficult, so she turned to painting. She started creating farm and country scenes. One day, a New York art collector was traveling through the small village and happened to notice her paintings. He bought a few and showed them to his friends in the art circles of Manhattan. The art critics loved them so that, at the age of 80, she started to sell. She began to receive national and international acclaim. Everyone simply knew her as Grandma Moses. She would produce 2,000 paintings, 25% of which she did after she was 100 years old. Near the end of her life, she said, "I look back on my life like a good day's work. I am happy and contented. Life is what we make it. Always has been, always will be." That's something to think about. I'm Bob Long with St. Luke's Methodist Church.
9: Subscribers, terms apply.

0: 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I'm Q Myers. It's game night here on ESPN Radio, the all-new ESPN app, SiriusXM Channel 80, and tune in. 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We like to show love to the ones that deserve it. We like to do it like this.
1: All the way up on game night.
2: Nothing can stop me. I'm all the way up.
0: We'll turn our attention to the ladies first because, well, you know, ladies first, right, Emmett? So
3: that's
0: we'll go
3: right.
0: ahead and
3: We're
0: show
3: gentlemen.
0: Them some love. That's right. We are gentlemen around here on game night. Texas Tech, Alabama, Women's College World Series semi game number two. Final call.
4: Nyjah's 99th pitch of this second game, her 156th pitch of the day. Line to right field, Allred's there. Texas Tech and Texas are set for a rematch. The Red Raiders and the Longhorns survive one of the wildest days in World Series history.
2: Nothing can stop me. I'm all the way up.
3: That highlight courtesy of ESPN as Texas Tech, they punched their ticket to the championship.
0: They get the victory over Alabama 2-0. And as you heard on the call, they'll be taking on Texas as Texas took on Tennessee. And this is what happened and helped Texas get to the World Series.
5: So far, Katie Stewart 0-for-2 against Pickens.
6: Ready?
7: Stewart with a blast. Way back and gone. Katie Stewart's bat continues to smoke. Solo shot, it's 4-0.
2: Nothing can stop me. I'm all the way up.
3: That highlight from ESPN as well. And that bat sounded like it did more than smoke. It sounded like it exploded.
0: Yes, it did. It did. That's a big-time victory right there. Texas, who are the defending champs, had to go through the loser's bracket to get back into the championship game. But they have done that. Texas Tech has done that. And we have a rematch from last year. And that'll get started coming up on Wednesday. Again, it's game night here on ESPN Radio on the ESPN app. We're showing love to the ones that deserve it. Turning our attention to Major League Baseball, the Mariners and the Mets. It took extra innings for this one.
8: Here comes the 1-0. Swung on, broken bat, looper, left field. It's a base hit. Randy scores. The Mariners have done it again. The magic dust has been sprinkled here at T-Mobile Park. They've walked it off in extra innings for the third time in the series. They've won seven in a row. It's all Mariners.
2: Nothing can stop me. I'm all the way up.
3: Seattle Sports 710 AM on the call as the Mariners beat the Mets 3-2 in 10.
0: And now they're on a little bit of a streak. They're leading the AL West. They're 32-29. They've won seven in a row. And now there's more than four teams in American League with a winning record. You've got the Rays, the Yankees. They're on the same division, the AL East. They have winning records. The Guardians, I think you've heard of them. The White Sox, they have winning records. And now the Mariners join them as well. So five teams now have winning records in the National in the American League, which is still wild to me. But the Mariners are starting to come on. They have a 2.5 game lead over the Rangers in the AL West. How about the Diamondbacks and the Dodgers? How'd this bad boy play out?
9: Here is Nolan Arenado. He's 0-for-2, and Sheehan's pitch swung on. That's hit pretty well out to deep left center field. Going back is called to the warning track, to the wall. It's gone. Eighth of the season for Nolan Arenado. It's the second homer of the game for the Diamondbacks, and all of a sudden, they have pulled in front. It's 2-1.
2: Nothing can stop me. I'm all the way up.
3: That's how it sounded on Arizona Sports 98.7 FM. The Diamondbacks 4, the Dodgers 1.
0: And in the NL West alone, there's three teams that have winning records: the Dodgers, the Padres, and the Diamondbacks. As they're sitting there at 32-27, it's just so wild to me, Emmett, to think that the American League is so not good. I don't even want to say bad; they're just not good.
9: Right?
0: They just not enough teams have winning records when you look in the AL, but the NL, oh, they're good. They're smooth sailing, and the Diamondbacks are one of them. Turning our attention to the Marlins and the Nationals. Top of the ninth, this happened.
10: 1-2. Stowers turns on and spanks out to right field and deep. That one's gone. The bats woke up tonight, folks. Kyle Stowers, a two-run shot. Make it a three-run top of the ninth. It's 7-3 Fish.
2: Nothing can stop me. I'm all the way up.
3: 104.3 WQAM on the call as the Marlins get the 7-3 victory over the Nationals.
0: And they are not one of the teams that have a winning record.
3: No.
0: They are not one of the teams that have a winning record in the National League. They're sitting there at 27-34, 13.5 games out of first. The Braves are smoking hot, man. They are incredible. I know that they've lost one, but, man, the Braves are 40-20 overall. Just an incredible record, man, that they have in the NL East. But the Marlins, they get the victory on tonight, 7-3 over the Nationals. How did the Royals and the Reds, how'd that one play out?
11: The pitch. Fastball hit high in the air. Deep left field. J.J. Blades to the track. He looks up. It's gone. A grand slam for Lane Thomas. A big first inning swing when the Royals have needed it the most. The Royals' first hit in the ballgame gives them a 4-0 lead.
2: Nothing can stop me. I'm all the way up.
3: 96.5 The Fan on the call. The Royals tack on five more to beat the Reds 9-2.
0: They did everything they needed. All the damage that they needed got done right there.
3: Yep.
0: Right? That one swing, right? They only needed three runs to win. They got four on the Lane Thomas grand slam right there in the top of the first. As you mentioned, though, the Royals did tack on five more. But, man, if you're the Reds, top of the first, you're like, dang, this is how this one's starting? It's going to be a long day at the office. This is going to be a really long day. Yes, no doubt. And it was. And the Royals get the dub. The Tigers, the Rays, this was a close one.
12: Fly ball center field deep. Going back, Mullins at the fence, looking up. Ha, ha, ha. Battered. Gone.
13: Partner, you keep asking for it. You finally got one.
12: Riley Green. Cutter up. Didn't miss. Back to back to back. 6-0 Tigers.
2: Nothing can stop me. I'm all the way up.
3: That awesome call is courtesy of 97.1 The Ticket as the Motor City Kitties beat the Rays 10-9.
0: But look at this. 6-0 in the top of the third, and they end up winning 10-9.
3: By one, right?
0: Right. So as much as you were dominating, got the back-to-back-to-back home runs, you still had to hang on to win that bad boy. So
3: yeah, it was a nail biter, which it should have never been. Yeah,
0: exactly. So, you know, the Rays, I got to give them credit for at least, you know, battling back, because they could have easily folded up the tent and said, this is not our day. But that's what happens when you get an early lead early in the game. You know, baseball, you know how that goes, man. You can always come back. So
3: there's no clock in baseball. You know what I'm saying? No clock at all. Bro, I went to my nephew's game, right? My nephew is 9. In the first inning, they scored 14 runs, bro. It was a long first inning.
0: I'd have been like, all right, nephew, it's good to see you, man. Hope everything.
3: Oh, I bounced in the fourth. I was like, all right, it was like 20-4. I was like, all right, I'll see you later, man. Have a good time.
0: I might have had to call my son out the game. Hey, man, you got to get to the house, man. It's time to go to the barbershop, man. You got to get you a haircut. He's Emmett Golden. I'm Q Myers. Coming up next, SportsCenter All Night with Jay Reynolds. 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
27: This is earth-shattering. 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They extend Stafford.
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28: 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Very good fit with the quarterback. Drake May is an aggressive thrower of the football. Loves throwing it downfield. He's very accurate throwing it downfield.
26: We've got all the action from a full day on the diamond.
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31: It's all about jerseys. 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New week hitting on Monday, which brought with it a new month. And that month being June, June 1st, being a noteworthy date in the NFL, as moves from that point forward often more financially palatable to teams. So this Monday, bringing some rather significant headlines.
32: Myles Garrett has been traded to the Los Angeles Rams.
33: Wow.
34: Their offense last season was ready to go to the Super Bowl. It was their defense that needed the most help.
35: Arguably one of the biggest defensive trades in NFL history.
31: Myles Garrett taking to social media Monday, thanking the Browns and the fans, saying the city of Cleveland shaped him and, quote, made me tougher. Added that the best days for the Browns are still to come. Quote, loving you is easy, leaving you is the hard part. It comes on the heels of the Browns trading the two-time NFL Defensive Player of the Year to L.A., ESPN insider Adam Schefter.
36: The Los Angeles Rams are going to send Jared Verse, a two-time Pro Bowl edge, to the Cleveland Browns in exchange for Myles Garrett. The trade will involve other draft pick compensation, including the Rams' 2027 first-round draft pick, which will give the Browns two ones In next year's coveted draft, there'll be other draft picks involved. The two teams still are finalizing the compensation, but the deal is going to go down, and Myles Garrett is going to go to Los Angeles. Listen, if we go back to last offseason, when he requested a trade at that time and wound up signing a four-year, $160 million extension before he went on to set the all-time single-season sack record this year, there were people that wondered if a trade still could happen. The Browns did not want to trade Myles Garrett, but the Rams being the Rams were persistent. They kept calling. They kept offering picks. And eventually, they included a player they didn't want to trade in Jared Verse. And once they included Jared Verse in that deal, the Browns thought long and hard about moving forward and ultimately, in the end, decided to do that. Jared Verse goes to Cleveland. Myles Garrett goes to the Rams. There'll be other draft pick compensation to Cleveland, but we have probably the biggest blockbuster trade of the NFL offseason and arguably one of the biggest defensive trades in NFL history.
31: Garrett is 30 years old, coming off a season in which he set the NFL's all-time single-season sack record. ESPN analyst Lewis Reddick.
0: The Rams have infinitely upgraded their defense to the point where now they feel as though they have the firepower and game-changing ability on that side of the ball the same way that they do on offense. And honestly, look, the reason why the Rams didn't make it to the Super Bowl last year, it started back to front, meaning the corner position was a problem for them, especially in the NFC title game. You saw how Sam Darnold picked them apart, and they addressed the corner position with the acquisition of Watson and McDuffie. Now, up front, look, Jared Verse is no slouch, but Myles Garrett is a Hall of Famer. Myles Garrett is a first ballot Hall of Famer. Myles Garrett is the very definition of a game closer. So now when you pair him with Byron Young, with Braden Fisk, with the additions on the back end of McDuffie and Watson, now you have a football team that, quite honestly, as long as it all stays healthy, one through, let's just say 25, the top 25 to 30 players on their roster, they are undoubtedly the team that you have to look at and say they are the number one front runner to play on their home field in the Super Bowl next year, as long as everyone stays on the football field. This guy is that good. He puts them in that category. Look, there were some who put him in that category anyway. But now, when you're talking about marrying front with coverage, a guy who can close a game out by himself with improved secondary play and an offense that showed you they can score on anybody, this is about as exciting as it gets. And for the Rams, they have to be sitting there thinking, we're on our way now. We're on our way.
31: Garrett is under contract through the 2030 season at a time when the Rams were grappling with which of their own defensive standouts to pay. Folks in L.A. seem impressed with yet another marquee deal being pulled off by one of their teams, their former Rams defensive tackle, and now with 710 ESPN L.A., DeMarco Farr.
1: It was the same feeling I had when the Lakers traded for Luka Doncic. Like, are you serious? Did this really go down? And then you confirm it, and you start to get happy. I mean, Myles Garrett is probably the most dominant player in the NFL. The only reason he's not picked higher is because he doesn't score points, but he keeps points off the board. So, yeah, bringing him in made everything go haywire here. The only downside I have about this is Jared Verse was exactly what the Rams needed post-Aaron Donald. So you have to tip your cap, say thank you to him, but anytime you can upgrade even from a player like that, you have to do it. It's starting to help out. You start to see the end game here. I mean, especially with what you had to give up to get Myles Garrett. You had to give up so many first-round picks, including Jared Verse. So if the Rams were thinking about life after Matthew Stafford or Jimmy Garoppolo had decided to retire, he was kind of in limbo there, you had to restock that position. It now makes more sense. It was a huge shock when it happened on draft day. I mean, people were upset. Now I think you start to see what the end game was. You have a chance to upgrade your entire football team and your defense. It wasn't that the Rams had problems scoring. The problem was you had to stop people from scoring. Well, now you've got the best defensive player in the game on your football team. So that Ty Simpson pick actually makes a lot more sense now.
31: We can view the Ty Simpson selection on draft night with a different lens at this point after the trade for Myles Garrett. Of course, there are two sides to every trade, and for this one, it's the Browns on the other end, three-time Super Bowl champ Gerard Cherry from ESPN Cleveland.
2: A lot of people are having a hard time believing this, but I wasn't surprised at all, and to be really candid with you all, I was lightweight hoping it would happen. it wasn't going to happen here in Cleveland. Miles needed to go somewhere else, in that here in Cleveland, he's transactional. And I always make the claim that your best player cannot be, and your most highly paid player cannot be, a mercenary. And here he's in the position of a mercenary. And what does that do? That entangles the rest of the team to take on that perspective and persona. And I know from experience of being a part of three Super Bowl championships that that is not how you win championships. You have to have guys completely and fully bought in. So in my mind, as I observed up close and from afar, I was saying to myself, that would actually be the move to make. So when I heard it, I mean, granted, losing a player of his caliber is going to hurt. Let's not kid ourselves and be disingenuous. But at the same time, from a culture standpoint, I see where this can actually be beneficial to the Cleveland Browns in the long run. This guy's an all-pro player.
3: Yep.
2: He's a high caliber. Is he Myles Garrett? No. But you also got a first-round draft pick from him as well. So I'm good with it. And I just go back to the idea that the only thing that really concerns me, though, is verse in a space to where he wants to be what I consider Miles fell short on, and that is the leadership component. Is he going to be a guy in that locker room that rallies guys and gets guys to play at a higher level and motivation from example? Now, granted, Miles gave a great example from a productivity standpoint, but what are your practice habits like? What do you like with guys in the locker room? Are you having guys over to your house for dinner? Are you breaking bread on a regular basis? All that type of stuff matters in the NFL locker room. So if he's bringing that to the table, then I'm extremely happy, because they need a guy in the locker room who's transformational as opposed to transactional.
31: Cleveland looking to restock and rebuild. SportsCenter All Night, ESPN Radio. Miles Garrett will be wearing a new jersey. Meanwhile, in New Jersey, Giants fans digging into their closets, pulling out those number 13s. Odell Beckham Jr. at the age of 33 goes back to the Giants. The team that drafted him 12th overall in the first round of the 2014 draft. Injuries essentially derailed his time in New York, but new Giants coach John Harbaugh has a history with Beckham in the 2023 season in Baltimore. Said they maintained that relationship over the years. Beckham had 35 catches, 565 yards, and 3 touchdowns that season. Speaking of receivers landing with new teams, the Eagles agreeing Monday to trade wide receiver A.J. Brown to the Patriots for a first-round draft pick in 2028 and a 2027 fifth-rounder. The trade, discussed, anticipated throughout the league for months, reunites Brown and Patriots coach Mike Vrabel, ESPN Patriots reporter Mike Reese.
4: What I've learned about this trade, the background: Mike Vrabel, having coached A.J. Brown for 3 years in Tennessee, a big part of this in leading to the conviction to give up the first-round pick in 2028. That's a significant chip. What I've heard from players, Laura, we've talked about this for months, the possibility. They are excited. Just last night, starting running back Ramondre Stevenson telling reporters, "I think this would do a lot for us." So they've been anticipating this trade. And then I want to tell you what I saw at practice. The last time we laid eyes on this team on the field last week, I watched those wide receivers. And last year, when you watched them, you saw Stephon Diggs leading them through the wide receiver drills. It was that alpha presence. I didn't see that type of presence with the group last week. Tomorrow, we're going to be here. Can you imagine the scene, Laura? All the reporters, A.J. Brown probably going to be here. I don't know if they'll practice, but that alpha is going to be back in that wide receiver room based on what I saw last week.
31: Brown turning 29 at the end of this month gives Patriots quarterback Drake May a prime target as part of the revamped top of the receiver depth chart. ESPN analyst Peter Schrager.
5: Trade itself is unique in that it's like the worst kept secret in the league, and it actually happened. These usually don't work this way. Like, it was the biggest topic at the combine. Everyone was like, A.J. Brown's going to the Patriots. Then in free agency, the Patriots aren't going to break the bank on anyone but Romeo Doubs. It's because they think A.J. Brown is coming. And then draft week, Adam Schefter comes out and is like, oh, that trade's coming. As all the Boston beat reporters are like chasing it, like, wait, it is happening now? So I find it fascinating that no other team swooped in. Nothing fell apart at the last second. This is one that was kind of in the drawer since the combine, and then it actually happens. And I guess we'll do the Eagles side of it. It kind of makes me sad too, that like, this is how it ends, right? Like, this was a great, great partnership, A.J. Brown and Jalen Hurts. And these guys were supposedly best friends from childhood. And like, it actually is over. And I'm sad by that, because I thought those two had this great future ahead of them.
31: And now A.J. Brown does indeed land in New England. SportsCenter All Night, ESPN Radio, from the NFL headlines to the Diamond, Diamondbacks, and Dodgers.
3: Here is Nolan Arenado. He's 0 for 2, and Sheehan's pitched. Swung on, that's hit pretty well out to deep left center field. Going back is called to the warning track, to the wall, it's gone! Eighth of the season for Nolan Arenado. It's the second homer of the game for the Diamondbacks, and all of a sudden, they have pulled in front. It's 2-1.
31: Arenado with his eighth homer of the season, 33rd career homer against the Dodgers. Arizona Sports, 98.7 FM. Diamondbacks, a 4-1 win over L.A., snapping a five-game losing streak against the Dodgers, which dated back to last season. Eduardo Rodriguez, six innings, gave up a run. His ERA of about 2.25 this season ranks ninth in Major League Baseball. Shohei Ohtani in the loss, 3-for-4, 4.15 batting average in the last 17 games dating back to May 12th. Mariners, longest active win streak in baseball, which was extended in the 10th inning Monday in Seattle against the Mets.
6: Here comes the 1-0. Swung on, broken bat, looper, left field. It's a base hit. Randy scores. The Mariners have done it again. The magic dust has been sprinkled here at T-Mobile Park. They've walked it off in extra innings for the third time in the series. They've won 7 in a row. It's all Mariners.
31: 3-2 the final in 10 innings. Seattle Sports, 7:10 a.m. Mariners' seventh consecutive win, longest active in baseball, their longest win streak this season. They've allowed 15 runs total during that seven-game win streak. Mets, meanwhile, have a four-game win streak, comes to an end. Mentioned the calendar change to June. The Rays entering June with the best record in the American League. But in the third inning Monday against the Tigers.
6: Fly ball, left center field. Simpson, Mullins back and gone. Wow, did that ball carry. Dylan Dingler with number 12. Two-run shot and the Tigers take a 4-0 lead in the third. Wow, that's one of the deepest home runs we've seen hit here. Fly ball, right center field off the bat of Carpenter. Going back, Mesa looking up. Gone. Back to back. Kerry Carpenter's second game back, seventh home run, 5-0 Tigers in the third. Fly ball, center field deep. Going back, Mullins at the fence, looking up. Ha, ha, ha, got it! Gone!
7: Partner, you keep asking for it. You finally got one.
6: Riley Green, cutter up, didn't miss. Back to back. To back, 6-0 Tigers.
31: More like shoulder to shoulder to shoulder to shoulder to back to back to back. Not physically possible, but Tigers go on to a 10-9 win over the Rays. They're the third team this season to hit three consecutive home runs. Tigers' first time doing it since 2020. They hit five homers overall en route to the 10-9 win. A first in Oklahoma City. That's next. SportsCenter All Night continues. It's ESPN Radio.
26: 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The New York Knicks and the

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17: Hell no. Can he complete the mission first? Can he actually win a championship? Can he win a regular season MVP first? Last time I checked, we're on the verge of having, what, our 8 different NBA champion on the way now? No one has won back-to-back in 8 years? Can he win multiple championships before we start crowning him that is his league? I'm not taking anything away from Wemby's greatness, what he done against the Thunder, putting the champs to bed, but now he has to go out and complete the mission, and on top of that, he got to show me that he can do it again, at least within the next 2 years, if he gets it done this year. So again, yes, he has no ceiling. I understand that, but we have to stop jumping the gun, and I got to wait for Wemby to go ahead and do what he got to do, and that's defeat the New York Knicks to bring home a championship back to San Antonio.
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19: What he has done and what they have done is amazing. And what he has done is amazing if he compared himself to guys like Giannis and Jokic and SGA. But he doesn't. You got to win now. Because it's Michael. That's who he compares himself to. It's Michael. It's Kobe. It's Tim Duncan. It's five or more. You want to get to five or more? You got

0: win this one now. You cannot say he's ahead of schedule unless he finishes the job. He's going to have an opportunity to finish the job. We can't just assume titles in the future, which we have all done. But with this guy, this can't be a Marino moment. If he wants to beat Michael, which he is so open that he wants to be the greatest ever, he doesn't back down from that. We love Giannis. We love Jokic. We love SGA. They're awesome players. They are not the greatest ever. You want to be the greatest ever? Get one ahead of schedule. I just think you have the opportunity to do something before you're supposed to. And that opportunity is so indicative and impactful for the rest of his career if he's able to sneak one in right now. The Steph Curry title, the last title he won, the 2022 one, that's like, oh my God, he got one when he wasn't supposed to. The getting the title when you're an all-time great, when you're not supposed to get one, Eli, he got another one against the Patriots? What? Brady with the Bucks. Do you get the really early one or the really late one when you're not supposed to? I think the opportunity is so enormous to sneak one in here. Either the sneak one in early or the add-on late are so impactful. The ones in the middle are like, that's when you're supposed to do it. It's the ones that you're not supposed to do it that I think set up your legacy all time.
1: We'll see how this series plays out. New York and San Antonio getting back together for the NBA final. 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Never in the history of the Women's College World Series have we seen a rematch in the final. Last year it was Texas beating Texas Tech. Texas Tech needing two victories on Monday against Alabama in order to get back to the final. Game one.
2: Williams to left field. See you in a half hour. Mia Williams wins it for Tech. The resilient Red Raiders have done it again.
1: And that brought up an if game.
3: Your team just 1-for-9 with runners on base. Here's a deep drive by Burns. No half swing there. Texas Tech fires the first volley in this winner-take-all semi. Message delivered. Message received. Nyjah's 99th pitch of this second game, her 156th pitch of the day. Line to right field, all Reds there. Texas Tech and Texas are set for a rematch. The Red Raiders and the Longhorns survive one of the wildest days in World Series history.
1: Kennedy with her 11th career Women's College World Series victory.
4: Nyjah, you throw a shutout to send your team to the Women's College World Series Champ Series. Walk me through your mindset when you stepped into the circle today.
5: Yeah, I'm just going to tag hitters. I mean, I don't want to be done playing softball, so just trying to play as long as possible.
4: When you look at what your offense did today between Mia and the walk-off, Lauren and Jazzy to start this game, what did you see from that group?
5: Yeah, just a group that wants to fight. There's a group of women who want to fight and want to keep playing.
4: You guys won three games in one day. Last night against UCLA, two today against Alabama. How did this team find the energy to do it?
5: Yeah, we just want to play for each other. I mean, we're out there fighting for each other, so that's it.
4: You had some very motivational meetings, it looked like, with Coach Glasgow and the rest of your team. What is he saying to you in these high-pressure moments?
5: Yeah, he just wants me to go at hitters. I feel like sometimes I'm not confident in myself, but he always has confidence in me, so that makes me want to fight for him.
4: You'll see Texas again in the Champ Series. You saw them last year. What are some of the things that you'll share with the new faces on your team that you learned a season ago?
5: Yeah, we have to fight for each other. I mean, this is a privilege to be at the World Series, so just trying to enjoy every moment.
4: How does it feel to know that you're going back to the Champ Series?
5: It feels amazing.
4: Congrats, Nyjah.
5: Awesome, thank you.
1: And once again, they will see Texas, which advanced with two wins over Tennessee. Tegan Kavan comes on in game one with the bases loaded and a 5-2 lead. And gets a strikeout looking to end the game. And then in the second game.
6: And the Texas Longhorns sweep a semifinal doubleheader to come out of the loser's bracket to advance to the championship series. Strikeout number 10 caps off a masterful performance for Tegan Kavan.
1: Gets her fifth career shutout at the Women's College World Series. Texas Tech. For the title, beginning on Wednesday. See it on ESPN. 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
28: Arguably one of the biggest defensive trades in NFL history.
1: Trade Miles Garrett to the Rams for two-time Pro Bowl pass rusher Jared Verse and multiple draft picks. Kind of on brand for the Rams, says ESPN insider Adam Schefter.
28: And if we go back and look at everything the Rams have done through time, in 2021, the last time the Super Bowl was being played in Los Angeles at SoFi Stadium, the Rams went out and traded that year, that offseason, for Matthew Stafford. Now, the Super Bowl is back in L.A. again, 5 years later, and the Los Angeles Rams, not worrying about picks, decide to go ahead and trade for the best defensive player in football, arguably maybe the best player in football. And so they are viewing the short term as critical. They know the Super Bowl is being played in their home stadium. They're not worried about the picks that they have to give up in the future. They're not worried about the future. They get a player who becomes their most dominant defender since Aaron Donald, a worthy successor, a future Hall of Fame player. And if you go back and look last year, Myles Garrett set the single-season sack record with 23 sacks on a team that didn't win many games, that wasn't playing with the lead. And now he goes to Los Angeles to be put into what should be a better defensive situation. Yeah. The sacks last year, 20 of the 23 sacks came from a four-man rush. The type of play and the types of numbers that he could put up this year in L.A. when he's surrounded by talent with multiple looks, they should be big again, very big again.
1: Rams making the trade with the Browns. Reaction from the guys at PTI.
0: All right, Wilbon, what is your reaction to Myles Garrett's trade to the Rams?
2: You know, Tony, people were walking up to this suggestion, you know, before the trade, before the draft, and they were saying that, you know, he should be somewhere else. And Myles Garrett never got to the point, it seemed to me, of like demanding a trade.
0: I didn't think he did.
2: Right. And you pointed out earlier on our show that he seemed like he was fine there.
0: Yeah,
2: but when he goes there, it's a wow.
0: Yeah.
2: I mean, the Rams seem like they've got everything in the world and they wanted this guy. And he is the sort of sequel. I shouldn't say sequel. Garrett's maybe the greatest defensive player in the last 25 years. But to Aaron Donald. And when Aaron Donald was at his best, what happened in Los Angeles? They won a Super Bowl.
0: Well,
2: they did.
0: Yes, but one of the reasons they won that Super Bowl is they pulled the trigger on a trade, trading the former overall number one pick, Jared Goff, for Matthew Stafford, and they brought in Stafford.
2: They did, but they still needed on the defensive side of Hall of Fame. And Aaron Donald
0: played on both sides of the ball, and they needed that.
2: Now Myles Garrett goes to a place where he's not looking at finishing fourth in his division. He really isn't.
0: Right. So I'm glad you mentioned the word division. That division that they're in is a monster. Seattle just won the Super Bowl. San Francisco is a terrific team. And the Rams have to get ahead of one and stay ahead of the other. So when they make a deal, it is a blockbuster deal. I mean, now you look at the Rams and you say to yourself, okay, maybe that's the magic ingredient that gets them above Seattle.
2: And all the people who were whining about what the Rams and Les Snead did not do on draft night, get somebody to help now. Help Stafford now.
0: By the way,
2: he didn't help?
0: You might have noticed, because there have been, 63,000 commercials advertising next year's Super Bowl. You know where it is. It's in the city of Los Angeles. And so when the Los Angeles Rams make a deal like this, that adds more intrigue, it seems to me, to the entire season. I mean, Garrett, in the first 9 years of his career, has more sacks, 125 and a half, than anyone in history other than Reggie White, who most people think is the greatest.
2: Right? That's like being on
0: big
2: a list in baseball with Ruth.
0: It's a big
2: or in
0: deal.
2: Basketball with Wilt.
0: That's a big
2: when you're
0: deal.
2: On this with Reggie White. By
0: big
2: the
0: deal.
2: Way, don't award that division. Don't crown them just yet, that division. Because they got the Arizona Cardinals in that division. We, in the NFC Central, we don't have a weak link like that. I'm just saying.
0: Stop it.
2: Just saying.
0: Just stop it.
2: Just saying.
0: Tell him to stop that.
2: Back to you.
1: Myles Garrett. Going from Cleveland to L.A., SportsCenter All Night, ESPN Radio. Garrett wasn't the only headline move in the NFL on Monday. A.J. Brown goes from Philly to the Patriots. ESPN insider Adam Schefter.
28: My understanding is the two sides had not had any contact in recent weeks. There were conversations that occurred in March and April and an understanding that they would pick this up again after June 1st, and that's exactly what they wound up doing today, exchanging phone calls and coming to the agreement that will send a 2028-1 to the Philadelphia Eagles for A.J. Brown, a 2027 fifth-round pick back to the Eagles as well. So the Eagles get two first-round picks. Now, here's the other interesting twist to all this, of course. At one point in time, the Los Angeles Rams were sniffing around an A.J. Brown trade, and they decided ultimately that they would be better off spreading their resources elsewhere, trading for Trent McDuffie, and now trading for Myles Garrett.
1: And we know what Green Day said, something unpredictable. In the end, it's right. I hope you had the time of your life. Nice little sentiment. But the name of the song, of course, is Good Riddance. Earlier on ESPN Radio, John Kincaid from 97.5 The Fanatic.
3: Well, I think when somebody quits on you in the middle of games, it's best to get them playing in someone else's uniform. I think that's the best answer for you, is when somebody gives up on routes in numerous games throughout the course of the year, voices their displeasure on their Instagram like they're a 14-year-old girl, when the team is 4-0 in Tampa Bay, when the media hadn't even been let into the locker room yet. A.J. Brown orchestrated this exit. He got what he wanted. I hope he enjoys himself. And I am not going to play into any of the narratives that you're going to hear from many in the Philadelphia media.
28: He was a great teammate.
3: You're going to hear that all the time. You know what? He may be a great guy. He may be a nice person. And from the interactions that I ever had with him, I would say that would be my vote. Seemed like a really nice person. But I can tell you this, especially working in media, I have worked with some nice people that I like. But working with them was freaking exhausting. And A.J. Brown is one of those people. He sucks the air out of a room. He is an energy vampire. He's a guy who managed to take the Super Bowl champions, who were 4-0, and turn the entire storyline of the season into his disgruntlement, his desire to be traded, his desire for a new location. That's not a good teammate to me. That's not somebody who embodies team. That's somebody who embodies the disease of me. And I think that defines A.J. Brown and the end of his tenure in Philadelphia.
1: 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Sports Center all night. 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
10: After they handled the rest the way they handled it before the conference finals, you know, he said we didn't shoot it well at all, so you know, we have to kind of change some things, tweak some things with this rest period. So maybe the Knicks figured out what went wrong before the conference finals, and maybe they'll be sharper in the first few quarters here, but they were not sharp early on in that conference final.
11: Ian, what do you think of just the matchup in general, how the Knicks match up with the Spurs?
10: You know, the Knicks have depth. They have veteran experience where the Spurs are very young. They have in Josh Hart, a guy who I think could make the Spurs pay if you put Wembanyama on him and you kind of let Wembanyama roam around by the basket and you leave Hart open. You saw in that Cleveland series that he was able to take advantage, particularly game two. Basically won the game for them. So I think, you know, starting five-wise, that Knicks starting five is as good as it gets in the league, and they've had the bench production. Now, how are these young Spurs going to react to the moment, to the big stage? I think that's one question. But certainly Josh Hart on offense is one of the things that I'm keeping an eye on early on in this series.
11: What is this going to do for Jalen Brunson? Like, how big is this series for his legacy? And I know it's probably too early for legacy conversation, but we always have him.
10: Hey, man, never too early for a legacy conversation. I mean, if Brunson's gotten them to this place, right, where they haven't been in 27 years, so you check that box. But if he wins this thing, I mean, he's right there, all-time Knicks. You know, you're Mount Rushmore, all-time Knicks. He's there because, you know, they haven't won since 72, 73. And so if he's the guy to kind of lead them to that promised land, you know, he enters a whole different conversation, a different stratosphere. He's already very high up on, in my mind, list of all-time Knicks. But you win the title and you get to that upper echelon of that list.
1: So if Jalen Brunson does check that box with a ring with the Knicks this season, the new king of New York.
4: They've been one of the leaders. least successful and most unstable franchises in the NBA. But that's all in the rearview mirror now. For the first time since 1999, the Knicks are in the NBA Finals.
8: The key catalyst for the New York Knicks' first trip to the NBA Finals in 27 years has unsurprisingly been their captain, Jalen Brunson. Brunson's arrival in the summer of 2022 was a turning point for the franchise. Over the past four seasons, New York has won 35 playoff games. They'd won 10 in the 22 seasons prior to that. Knicks center Karl Anthony Towns.
9: I think he just puts the work in. He showcases that every single day to all of us, and it drives us all to be better.
8: Brunson's 1,633 points so far as a member of the Knicks in the playoffs are the fourth most in a player's first four postseason appearances with a team. He's risen to the occasion when the lights are shining the brightest, averaging over 25.6 points per game in over 80 career playoff games. That's six more points than he averages in the regular season, the largest increase among players with at least 50 career playoff games. Knicks head coach Mike Brown.
12: He helps me relax at a lot of different times throughout the course of games, but yeah, that's what great players do. They keep you poised. They make the game easier for everybody else.
8: Brunson's 8 40-point playoff games are already the most in Knicks franchise history, as are his 26 30-point playoff games. His 28 times leading the Knicks in points and assists in the playoffs are tied with Walt Clyde Frazier for the most in Knicks history. Knicks guard Mikal Bridges.
13: Just shows that he just plays the right way. Ever since I've known him, he played the right way. So just kudos to him and how he works and his understanding of the game.
8: During this year's run to the finals, Brunson leads the Knicks with just under 27 points per game. He joins Steph Curry, Allen Iverson, Gus Williams, and Hal Greer as the only players 6'2 or shorter to average at least 25 points while reaching the finals. ESPN NBA analyst Kendrick Perkins.
14: This man is on the verge and has the opportunity to become the greatest Knick ever and change the narrative, because the narrative has been what? You can't win with a small guard leading the charge. Big body Brunson is changing it.
8: With Brunson leading the way, the Knicks are riding an 11-game win streak and dominating teams. Their 11 double-digit wins in the playoffs and plus 19 points per game differential are both the highest entering the finals in NBA history. Brunson, I'm becoming the heart of this Knicks team.
15: The belief that the organization has in me has been amazing, and it's something I don't take for granted, and it's something that not a lot of people get the opportunity to do so. So I'm very thankful. It's an honor to be here in this city for this organization and with my teammates.
1: 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Right now, SportsCenter all night, NBA tips Wednesday on ABC. Today on ABC, game one of the Stanley Cup Final, Hurricanes, Golden Knights, Vegas making a coaching change with just a handful of games to go at the end of the regular season. Earlier on ESPN Radio, 12-year NHL vet and now TNT analyst, Jody Shelley.
16: His last two teams were the Columbus Blue Jackets, who were a younger team, and his most recent was the Philadelphia Flyers, who were in a rebuild with a lot of young players. So now the Vegas Golden Knights have a veteran group who understand how to win, and it's just the perfect fit for him right now. Just a great move by the management staff of the Vegas Golden Knights. But what he's very good at is holding players accountable and moving pieces around to see what works. Things get stale quick sometimes within a team, within a line in the National Hockey League, and he switches lines up. He's not afraid to do it. I think just his awareness of his situation, letting the guys play their game, and staying out of the way a little bit, and then just enjoying it. I think that's a huge thing for Torts right now.
1: Vegas knocking out Colorado, best team in the regular season, with a sweep in the conference final. Game one of the Stanley Cup final tonight. We'll see it on ABC. Speaking of getting knocked out early, that's next. SportsCenter all night at ESPN Radio.
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0: Hey, it's Evan Cohen. Coming up Tuesday, we'll keep looking ahead to the NBA Finals no one expected us to have. Will Wemby be able to get his first, or will Brunson continue to prove others wrong? 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
1: 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Preston Stout of Oklahoma State wins the NCAA individual title Monday. Final round 69 to win the golf championship. Third-ranked amateur in the world. He receives exemptions to the U.S. Open and next year's Masters, provided he remains at the amateur level. 10th Oklahoma State player to win an NCAA title, the first since Matthew Wolf in 2019. Back to Major League Baseball. Angels get their fifth Grand Slam of the season, most in Major League Baseball. However,
2: here's the next pitch, and this is lifted high in the air. This ball's hit well out into left field, and that ball is gone. A three-run homer, and the Rockies have an 8-6 lead.
1: That's how it sounded on Angels Radio. Rockies, a 9-8 win over the Angels. Rockies have scored at least 8 in 3 of their last 4 games. Brewers putting up some offense.
3: 3-2 pitch from Roop. And a drive out to center. Racing back is Cox at the track, at the wall. He jumps up. It's off the very top of the wall. It rolls all the way away from him. Yelich is in. Chirios around third. Terang into third. Standing up. It is a 2-run triple. And the Brewers have broken it open here in the bottom of the second. It is 6-2 Milwaukee.
4: Games like this, that's what the tarps off section was made for, right? Here's the pitch, a liner into right center field. That's going to get down and plug the gap for Ortiz. One run is in. Yelich around third. He's going to score. Chirio will stop at third. It's a 2-run double for Ortiz, and the Brewers lead it 15-2.
1: They would win it 16-2. WTMJ Brewers with their highest run total in a game this season. Second time since the start of 2025 that they've scored at least 15 runs in a game without hitting a home run. Rest of Major League Baseball has done it twice in that time frame. 7 players, multi-hit games. 6 have multi-RBI games in the 16-2 win over the Giants. Rangers and Cardinals were slightly closer.
5: Jansen again at third, Lopez at first. Lopez takes off. Here's the pitch. It's hit back up the middle into center field, a base hit for Peterson. Jansen scores. Lopez easily to third base. RBI single, Jock Peterson. It's 2-0 Texas.
1: 105-3 the fan. Rangers win it 2-1 over the Cardinals. Texas with their fourth straight win, tying their longest win streak this season. SportsCenter All Night, ESPN Radio.
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6: How good is that? Are you ready to take?
0: Number 5.
1: Royals snap a 6-game losing streak, putting up 9 runs Monday. Nearly half of the offensive output coming with one swing. 96.5 the fan.
2: The pitch. Fastball hit high in the air. Deep left field. J.J. Blades to the track. He looks up. It's gone. A grand slam for Lane Thomas. A big first inning swing when the Royals have needed it the most. The Royals' first hit in the ballgame gives them a 4-0 lead.
0: Number 4.
1: For the Tigers, it was inning number 3, as well as home run number 3. 97 won the ticket.
7: Fly ball center field deep. Going back, Mullins at the fence, looking up. Ha, ha, ha. Mattered. Gone.
8: Partner, you keep asking for it. You finally got one.
7: Riley Green. Cutter up. Didn't miss. Back to back to back. 6-0 Tigers.
0: Number 3.
1: Longest win streak in baseball. The Mariners. 7 straight. Seattle Sports 710 AM.
9: Here comes the 1-0. Swung on. Broken bat. Looper left field.
1: NCAA college baseball, Oklahoma Sooners headed to the Super Regionals thanks to one swing in the 10th against Georgia Tech in Atlanta.
10: He's been living and dying on every pitch. Talking in the air to center. Burris going back. Going back. That ball is gone! It's gone! Dave Bataki sends Oklahoma to
1: NFL where it's not the Gators advancing, but a team that was one of the last four in. SEC Network.
11: To the shortstop. Big hop for Pisecki. The throw to first. History made in Gainesville. For the first time, Troy is headed to the Super Regionals.
1: Troy advancing with a 10-2 win over Florida. A team that entered the NCAA tournament with a record of 32-29. They were one of the last four in. Third lowest win percentage in the NCAA tournament among super regional teams. Oklahoma also there after the win over Georgia Tech in 10. Oklahoma into the Supers for the sixth time. USC comes out of College Station with a 7-1 win over Texas A&M. Auburn wins the Auburn Regional 8-3 over Milwaukee. St. John's comes out of Tallahassee beating Florida State 5-4. West Virginia wins Morgantown with a 6-5 10-inning win over Kentucky. Women's final is set in softball. Texas and Texas Tech for a second straight year. The best of three final starts on Wednesday. We'll see it on ESPN. Both Texas and Texas Tech winning two must-win games on Monday in order to reach the final. It's the first time we've had back-to-back seasons in which the same two teams appear in the best-of-three final. L.A. with a huge defensive move on Monday. That's next. SportsCenter All Night continues. It's ESPN Radio.
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0: Coming up on SportsCenter All Night. The Rams bring a perennial Pro Bowler as they go all in for the Super Bowl.
22: This is earth-shattering. And not only did they do that in the last few months, they've added Trent McDuffie for the back end. They extend Stafford.
0: The Patriots train for a champion to put their offense in elite territory.
23: It's fairly exciting. Very good fit with the quarterback. Drake May is an aggressive thrower of the football. Loves throwing it downfield. He's very accurate throwing it downfield.
0: We've got all the action from a full day on the diamond.
24: Fly ball right center field off the bat of Carpenter going back. Mac Mesa looking up, gone! Back to back! Kerry Carpenter's second game back, seventh home run, 5-0 Tigers in the third.
0: Plus, we get you set for game one of the Stanley Cup Final.
25: I think this is their best team of this group of 8 or 9 years. I think it's their deepest. I think they're four lines deep now. That was always the problem with, for me, the Hurricanes was twofold.
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1: It's all about jerseys. 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New week hitting on Monday, which brought with it a new month. And that month being June 1st, being a noteworthy date in the NFL, as moves from that point forward often more financially palatable to teams. So this Monday, bringing some rather significant headlines.
26: Miles Garrett has been traded to the Los Angeles Rams.
27: Wow.
28: Their offense last season was ready to go to the Super Bowl. It was their defense that needed the most help.
29: Arguably one of the biggest defensive trades in NFL history.
1: Miles Garrett taking to social media Monday, thanking the Browns and the fans, saying the city of Cleveland shaped him and, quote, made me tougher. Added that the best days for the Browns are still to come. Quote, loving you is easy, leaving you is the hard part. It comes on the heels of the Browns trading the two-time NFL Defensive Player of the Year to L.A., ESPN insider Adam Schefter.
30: The Los Angeles Rams are going to send Jared Verse, a two-time Pro Bowl edge, to the Cleveland Browns in exchange for Miles Garrett. The trade will involve other draft pick compensation, including the Rams' 2027 first-round draft pick, which will give the Browns two ones in next year's coveted draft. There will be other draft picks involved. The two teams still are finalizing the compensation, but the deal is going to go down, and Miles Garrett is going to go to Los Angeles. Listen, if we go back to last offseason, when he requested a trade at that time and wound up signing a four-year, $160 million extension before he went on to set the all-time single-season sack record this year, there were people that wondered if a trade still could happen. The Browns did not want to trade Miles Garrett, but the Rams being the Rams, the Rams were persistent. They kept calling. They kept offering picks. And eventually, they included a player they didn't want to trade in Jared Verse. And once they included Jared Verse in that deal, the Browns thought long and hard about moving forward and ultimately, in the end, decided to do that. Jared Verse goes to Cleveland. Miles Garrett goes to the Rams. There'll be other draft pick compensation to Cleveland, but we have probably the biggest blockbuster trade of the NFL offseason and arguably one of the biggest defensive trades in NFL history.
1: Garrett is 30 years old, coming off a season in which he set the NFL's all-time single-season sack record. ESPN analyst Lewis Reddick.
31: The Rams have infinitely upgraded their defense to the point where now they feel as though they have the firepower and game-changing ability on that side of the ball the same way that they do on offense. And honestly, look, the reason why the Rams didn't make it to the Super Bowl last year, it started back the front, meaning the corner position was a problem for them, especially in the NFC title game. You saw how Sam Darnold picked them apart, and they addressed the corner position with the acquisition of Watson and McDuffie. Now up front, look, Jared Verse is no slouch, but Miles Garrett is a Hall of Famer. Miles Garrett is a first ballot Hall of Famer. Miles Garrett is the very definition of a game closer. So now when you pair him with Byron Young, with Braden Fisk, with the additions on the back end of McDuffie and Watson. Now you have a football team that, quite honestly, as long as it all stays healthy, one through, let's just say 25, the top 25 to 30 players on their roster, they are undoubtedly the team that you have to look at and say they are the number one front runner to play on their home field in the Super Bowl next year, as long as everyone stays on the football field. This guy is that good. He puts them in that category. Look, there were some who put him in that category anyway. But now, when you're talking about marrying front with coverage, a guy who can close a game out by himself with improved secondary play and an offense that showed you they can score on anybody, this is about as exciting as it gets. And for the Rams, they have to be sitting there thinking, we're on our way now. We're on our way.
1: Garrett is under contract through the 2030 season at a time when the Rams were grappling with which of their own defensive standouts to pay. Folks in L.A. seem impressed with yet another marquee deal being pulled off by one of their teams, their former Rams defensive tackle, and now with 710 ESPN LA, DeMarco Farr.
2: It was the same feeling I had when the Lakers traded for Luka Doncic. Like, are you serious? Did this really go down? And then you confirm it and you start to get happy. I mean, Myles Garrett is probably the most dominant player in the NFL. The only reason he's not picked higher is because he doesn't score points, but he keeps points off the board. So, yeah, bringing him in made everything go haywire here. The only downside I have about this is Jared Verse was exactly what the Rams needed post Aaron Donald. So you have to tip your cap, say thank you to him. But anytime you can upgrade even from a player like that, you have to do it. It's starting to help out. You start to see the end game here. I mean, especially with what you had to give up to get Myles Garrett. You had to give up so many first-round picks, including Jared Verse. So if the Rams were thinking about life after Matthew Stafford or Jimmy Garoppolo had decided to retire, he was kind of in limbo there, you had to restock that position. It now makes more sense. It was a huge shock when it happened on draft day. I mean, people were upset. Now I think you start to see what the end game was. You have a chance to upgrade your entire football team and your defense. It wasn't that the Rams had problems scoring. The problem was you had to stop people from scoring. Well, now you've got the best defensive player in the game on your football team. So that Ty Simpson pick actually makes a lot more sense now.
1: We can view the Ty Simpson selection on draft night with a different lens at this point after the trade for Myles Garrett. Of course, there are two sides to every trade. And for this one, it's the Browns on the other end. Three-time Super Bowl champ Gerard Cherry from ESPN Cleveland.
3: A lot of people are having a hard time believing this, but I wasn't surprised at all. And to be really candid with you all, I was lightweight hoping it would happen. It wasn't going to happen here in Cleveland. Myles needed to go somewhere else in that here in Cleveland, he's transactional. And I always make the claim that your best player cannot be, and your most highly paid player cannot be a mercenary. And here he's in the position of a mercenary. And what does that do? That entangles the rest of the team to take on that perspective and persona. And I know from experience of being a part of three Super Bowl championships that that is not how you win championships. You have to have guys completely and fully bought in. So in my mind, as I observed up close and from afar, I was saying to myself, that would actually be the move to make. So when I heard it, I mean, granted, losing a player of his caliber is going to hurt. Let's not kid ourselves and be disingenuous. But at the same time, from a culture standpoint, I see where this can actually be beneficial to the Cleveland Browns in the long run. This guy's an all-pro player.
5: Yep.
3: He's a high caliber. Is he Myles Garrett? No. But you also got a first-round draft pick from him as well. So I'm good with it. And I just go back to the idea that the only thing that really concerns me, though, is Verse in a space to where he wants to be what I consider Myles fell short on, and that is the leadership component. Is he going to be a guy in that locker room that rallies guys and gets guys to play at a higher level and motivation from example? Now, granted, Myles gave a great example from a productivity standpoint, but what are your practice habits like? What do you like with guys in the locker room? Are you having guys over to your house for dinner? Are you breaking bread on a regular basis? All that type of stuff matters in the NFL locker room. So if he's bringing that to the table, then I'm extremely happy because they need a guy in the locker room who's transformational as opposed to transactional.
1: Cleveland looking to restock and rebuild. SportsCenter All Night, ESPN Radio. Myles Garrett will be wearing a New Jersey. Meanwhile, in New Jersey, Giants fans digging into their closets, pulling out those number 13s. Odell Beckham Jr. at the age of 33 goes back to the Giants, the team that drafted him 12th overall in the first round of the 2014 draft. Injuries essentially derailed his time in New York, but new Giants coach John Harbaugh has a history with Beckham in the 2023 season in Baltimore. Said they maintained that relationship over the years. Beckham had 35 catches, 565 yards, and 3 touchdowns that season. Speaking of receivers landing with new teams, the Eagles agreeing Monday to trade wide receiver A.J. Brown to the Patriots for a first-round draft pick in 2028 and a 2027 fifth-rounder. The trade discussed, anticipated throughout the league for months, reunites Brown and Patriots coach Mike Vrabel. ESPN Patriots reporter Mike Reese.
5: What I've learned about this trade, the background, Mike Vrabel, having coached A.J. Brown for 3 years in Tennessee, a big part of this in leading to the conviction to give up the first round pick in 2028. That's a significant chip. What I've heard from players, Laura, we've talked about this for months, the possibility. They are excited. Just last night, starting running back Ramondre Stevenson telling reporters, I think this would do a lot for us. So they've been anticipating this trade. And then I want to tell you what I saw at practice. The last time we laid eyes on this team on the field last week, I watched those wide receivers. And last year when you watched them, you saw Stephon Diggs leading them through the wide receiver drills. It was that alpha presence. I didn't see that type of presence with the group last week. Tomorrow, we're going to be here. Can you imagine the scene, Laura? All the reporters, A.J. Brown probably going to be here. I don't know if they'll practice, but that alpha is going to be back in that wide receiver room based on what I saw last week.
1: Brown turning 29 at the end of this month gives Patriots quarterback Drake May a prime target as part of the revamped top of the receiver depth chart. ESPN analyst Peter Schrager.
6: The trade itself is unique in that it's like the worst kept secret in the league, and it actually happened. These usually don't work this way. Like, it was the biggest topic at the combine. Everyone was like, A.J. Brown's going to the Patriots. Then in free agency, the Patriots aren't going to break the bank on anyone but Romeo Doubs. It's because they think A.J. Brown is coming. And then draft week, Adam Schefter comes out and is like, oh, that trade's coming. As all the Boston beat reporters are like chasing it, like, wait, it is happening now? So I find it fascinating that no other team swooped in. Nothing fell apart at the last second. This is one that was kind of in the drawer since the combine, and then it actually happens. And I guess we'll do the Eagles side of it. It kind of makes me sad too that, like, this is how it ends, right? Like, this was a great, great partnership, A.J. Brown and Jalen Hurts, and these guys were supposedly best friends from childhood, and like, it actually is over, and I'm sad by that because I thought those two had this great future ahead of them.
1: And now A.J. Brown does indeed land in New England. SportsCenter All Night, ESPN Radio, from the NFL headlines to the Diamond, Diamondbacks, and Dodgers.
7: Here is Nolan Arenado. He's 0 for 2, and Sheehan's pitched. Swung on, that's hit pretty well out to deep left center field. Going back is called to the warning track, to the wall, it's gone! Eighth of the season for Nolan Arenado. It's the second homer of the game for the Diamondbacks, and all of a sudden, they have pulled in front. It's 2-1.
1: Arenado with his eighth homer of the season, 33rd career homer against the Dodgers. Arizona Sports, 98.7 FM. Diamondbacks, a 4-1 win over L.A., snapping a five-game losing streak against the Dodgers, which dated back to last season. Eduardo Rodriguez, six innings, gave up a run. His ERA of about 2.25 this season ranks ninth in Major League Baseball. Shohei Ohtani in the loss, 3-for-4, 4.15 batting average in the last 17 games dating back to May 12th. Mariners, longest active win streak in baseball, which was extended in the 10th inning Monday in Seattle against the Mets.
7: Here comes the 1-0. Swung on, broken bat, looper left field. It's a base hit. Randy scores. The Mariners have done it again. The magic dust has been sprinkled here at T-Mobile Park. They've walked it off in extra innings for the third time in the series. They've won 7 in a row. It's all Mariners.
1: 3-2 the final in 10 innings. Seattle Sports, 7:10 a.m. Mariners' seventh consecutive win, longest active in baseball, their longest win streak this season. They've allowed 15 runs total during that seven-game win streak. Mets, meanwhile, have a four-game win streak, comes to an end. mentioned the calendar change to June. The Rays entering June with the best record in the American League, but in the third inning Monday against the Tigers.
8: Fly ball left center field. Simpson, Mullins back and gone. Wow, did that ball carry. Dylan Dingler with number 12. Two-run shot, and the Tigers take a 4-0 lead in the third. Wow, that's one of the deepest home runs we've seen hit here. Fly ball right center field off the bat of Carpenter. Going back, Mesa looking up. Gone! Back-to-back! Carey Carpenter's second game back. Seventh home run. 5-0 Tigers in the third. Fly ball center field deep. Going back, Mullins at the fence looking up. Ha! Gone!
9: Partner, you keep asking for it. You finally got one.
8: Riley Green. Cutter up. Didn't miss. Back to back to back. 6-0 Tigers.
1: More like shoulder to shoulder to shoulder to shoulder to back to back to back. Not physically possible, but Tigers go on to a 10-9 win over the Rays. They're the third team this season to hit three consecutive home runs. Tigers' first time doing it since 2020. They hit five homers overall en route to the 10-9 win. A first in Oklahoma City. That's next. SportsCenter All Night continues. It's ESPN Radio.
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2: For the first time in 12 years, the San Antonio Spurs are headed to the NBA Finals.
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2: 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He'll take the three. And he'll bury it.
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1: 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You'll, of course, hear every game here on ESPN Radio. Spurs, some say, are ahead of schedule. But is Victor Wembanyama, is it his NBA at this point, ESPN analyst Kendrick Perkins?
5: Hell no. Can he complete the mission first? Can he actually win a championship? Can he win a regular season MVP first? Last time I checked, we're on the verge of having, what, our eight different NBA champion on the way now? No one has won back-to-back in 8 years. Can he win multiple championships before we start crowning him that is his league? I'm not taking anything away from Wemby's greatness. What he done against the Thunder, putting the champs to bed, but now he has to go out and complete the mission, and on top of that, he got to show me that he can do it again, at least within the next 2 years, if he gets it done this year. So again, yes, he has no ceiling, I understand that, but we have to stop jumping the gun, and I got to wait for Wemby to go ahead and do what he got to do, and that's defeat the New York Knicks to bring home a championship back to San Antonio.
1: 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Our buddy Evan Cohen.
6: What he has done and what they have done is amazing. And what he has done is amazing if he compared himself to guys like Giannis and Jokic and SGA. But he doesn't. You got to win now. Because it's Michael. That's who he compares himself to. It's Michael. It's Kobe. It's Tim Duncan. It's five or more. You want to get to five or more? You got to win this one now. You cannot say he's ahead of schedule unless he finishes the job. He's going to have an opportunity to finish the job. We can't just assume titles in the future, which we have all done. But with this guy, this can't be a Marino moment. If he wants to beat Michael, which he is so open that he wants to be the greatest ever, he doesn't back down from that. We love Giannis. We love Jokic. We love SGA. They're awesome players. They are not the greatest ever. You want to be the greatest ever? Get one ahead of schedule. I just think you have the opportunity to do something before you're supposed to. And that opportunity is so indicative and impactful for the rest of his career if he's able to.

0: sneak one in right now. The Steph Curry title, the last title he won, the 2022 one, that's like, oh my God, he got one when he wasn't supposed to. The getting the title when you're an all-time great, when you're not supposed to get one, Eli, he got another one against the Patriots? What? Brady with the Bucks. Do you get the really early one or the really late one when you're not supposed to? I think the opportunity is so enormous to sneak one in here. Either the sneak one in early or the add-on late are so impactful. The ones in the middle are like, that's when you're supposed to do it. It's the ones that you're not supposed to do it that I think set up your legacy all time.
1: We'll see how this series plays out. New York and San Antonio getting back together for the NBA final. 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Never in the history of the Women's College World Series have we seen a rematch in the final. Last year it was Texas beating Texas Tech. Texas Tech needing two victories on Monday against Alabama in order to get back to the final. Game one.
2: Williams to left field. See you in a half hour. Mia Williams wins it for Tech. The resilient Red Raiders have done it again.
1: And that brought up an if game.
3: Her team just 1-for-9 with runners on base. Here's a deep drive by Burns. No half swing there. Texas Tech fires the first volley in this winner-take-all semi. Message delivered. Message received.
4: Nyjah's 99th pitch of this second game. Her 156th pitch of the day. Line to right field. All Reds there. Texas Tech and Texas are set for a rematch. The Red Raiders and the Longhorns survive one of the wildest days in World Series history.
1: Kennedy with her 11th career Women's College World Series victory.
5: Nyjah, you throw a shutout to send your team to the Women's College World Series Champ Series. Walk me through your mindset when you stepped into the circle today.
6: Yeah, I'm just going to tag hitters. I mean, I don't want to be done playing softball, so just trying to play as long as possible.
5: When you look at what your offense did today between Mia and the walk-off, Lauren and Jazzy to start this game, what did you see from that group?
6: Yeah, just a group that wants to fight. Just a group of women who want to fight and want to keep playing.
5: You guys won three games in one day. Last night against UCLA, two today against Alabama. How did this team find the energy to do it?
6: Yeah, we just want to play for each other. I mean, we're out there fighting for each other, so that's it.
5: You had some very motivational meetings, it looked like, with Coach Glasgow and the rest of your team. What is he saying to you in these high-pressure moments?
6: Yeah, he just wants me to go at hitters. I feel like sometimes I'm not confident in myself, but he always has confidence in me, so that makes me want to fight for him.
5: You'll see Texas again in the Champ Series. You saw them last year. What are some of the things that you'll share with the new faces on your team that you learned a season ago?
6: Yeah, we have to fight for each other. I mean, this is a privilege to be at the World Series, so just trying to enjoy every moment.
5: How does it feel to know that you're going back to the Champ Series?
6: It feels amazing.
5: Congrats, Nyjah.
6: Awesome, thank you.
1: And once again, they will see Texas, which advanced with two wins over Tennessee. Tegan Kavan comes on in game one with the bases loaded and a 5-2 lead and gets a strikeout looking to end the game. And then in the second game.
7: And the Texas Longhorns sweep a semifinal doubleheader to come out of the loser's bracket to advance to the championship series. Strikeout number 10 caps off a masterful performance for Tegan Kavan.
1: Gets her fifth career shutout at the Women's College World Series. Texas Tech for the title beginning on Wednesday. See it on ESPN. 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
9: Kerr keeps it. Here's Pippen. Pippen outside the arc on the left. 8 on the shot. Hands back Jordan. Here's 6 on the shot. Jordan keeps the dribble. Jordan fights. Jordan hits Kerr. Kerr, 18-footer, good!
8: And we're just getting started. 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
25: Myles Garrett has been traded to the Los Angeles Rams.
26: Wow. Sacked by who else but Myles Garrett?
27: The Rams have infinitely upgraded their defense.
28: Their offense last season was ready to go to the Super Bowl. It was their defense that needed the most help.
29: They are the number one front runner to play on their home field in the Super Bowl next year. This guy is that good.
30: Arguably one of the biggest defensive trades in NFL history.
1: Trade Myles Garrett to the Rams for two-time Pro Bowl pass rusher Jared Verse and multiple draft picks. Kind of on brand for the Rams, says ESPN insider Adam Schefter.
30: And if we go back and look at everything the Rams have done through time, in 2021, the last time the Super Bowl was being played in Los Angeles at SoFi Stadium, the Rams went out and traded that year, that offseason, for Matthew Stafford. Now, the Super Bowl is back in L.A. again, 5 years later, and the Los Angeles Rams, not worrying about picks, decide to go ahead and trade for the best defensive player in football, arguably maybe the best player in football. And so they are viewing the short term as critical. They know the Super Bowl is being played in their home stadium. They're not worried about the picks that they have to give up in the future. They're not worried about the future. They get a player who becomes their most dominant defender since Aaron Donald, a worthy successor, a future Hall of Fame player. And if you go back and look last year, Myles Garrett set the single season sack record with 23 sacks on a team that didn't win many games, that wasn't playing with the lead. And now he goes to Los Angeles to be put into what should be a better defensive situation. Yeah. The sacks last year, 20 of the 23 sacks came from a four-man rush. The type of play and the types of numbers that he could put up this year in L.A. when he's surrounded by talent with multiple looks, they should be big again, very big again.
1: Rams making the trade with the Browns. Reaction from the guys at PTI.
0: All right, Wilbon, what is your reaction to Myles Garrett's trade to the Rams?
2: You know, Tony, people were walking up to this suggestion, you know, before the trade, before the draft, and they were saying that, you know, he should be somewhere else. And Myles Garrett never got to the point, it seemed to me, of like demanding a trade.
0: I didn't think he did.
2: Right, and you pointed out earlier on our show that he was fine there.
0: Yeah,
2: but when he goes there, it's a wow.
0: Yeah.
2: I mean, the Rams seem like they've got everything in the world, and they wanted this guy, and he is the sort of sequel. I shouldn't say sequel. Garrett's to maybe the greatest defensive player in the last 25 years, but to Aaron Donald. And when Aaron Donald was at his best, what happened in Los Angeles? They won a Super Bowl.
0: Well,
2: they did.
0: Yes, but one of the reasons they won that Super Bowl is they pulled the trigger on a trade, trading the former overall number one pick, Jared Goff, for Matthew Stafford, and they brought in Stafford.
2: They did, but they still needed on the defensive side a Hall of Fame. And Aaron Donald
0: played on both sides of the ball, and they needed that.
2: Now Myles Garrett goes to a place where he's not looking at finishing fourth in his division. Right. He really isn't.
0: All right, so I'm glad you mentioned the word division. That division that they're in is a monster. Seattle just won the Super Bowl. San Francisco is a terrific team. And the Rams have to get ahead of one and stay ahead of the other. So when they make a deal, it is a blockbuster deal. I mean, now you look at the Rams and you say to yourself, okay, maybe that's the magic ingredient that gets them above Seattle.
2: And all the people who are whining about what the Rams and Les Snead did not do on draft night, get somebody to help now. Help Stafford now.
0: By the way,
2: he didn't help?
0: You might have noticed, because there have been, 63,000 commercials advertising next year's Super Bowl. You know where it is. It's in the city of Los Angeles. And so when the Los Angeles Rams make a deal like this, that adds more intrigue, it seems to me, to the entire season. I mean, Garrett, in the first 9 years of his career, has more sacks, 125 and a half, than anyone in history other than Reggie White, who most people think is the greatest. Right?
2: That's like being on
0: big
2: a list in baseball with Ruth.
0: It's a big
2: or in
0: deal.
2: Basketball with Wilt.
0: That's a big
2: when you're on this with Reggie White. By the way, don't award that division. Don't crown them just yet, that division. Because they got the Arizona Cardinals in that division. We, in the NFC Central, we don't have a weak link like that. I'm just saying.
0: Stop it.
2: Just saying.
0: Just stop it.
2: Just saying.
0: Tell him to stop that.
2: Back to you.
1: Myles Garrett. Going from Cleveland to L.A., SportsCenter All Night, ESPN Radio. Garrett wasn't the only headline move in the NFL on Monday. A.J. Brown goes from Philly to the Patriots. ESPN insider Adam Schefter.
30: My understanding is the two sides had not had any contact in recent weeks. There were conversations that occurred in March and April and an understanding that they would pick this up again after June 1st, and that's exactly what they wound up doing today, exchanging phone calls and coming to the agreement that will send a 2028-1 to the Philadelphia Eagles for A.J. Brown, a 2027 fifth-round pick back to the Eagles as well. So the Eagles get two first-round picks. Now, here's the other interesting twist to all this, of course. At one point in time, the Los Angeles Rams were sniffing around an A.J. Brown trade, and they decided ultimately that they would be better off spreading their resources elsewhere, trading for Trent McDuffie, and now trading for Myles Garrett.
1: And we know what Green Day said, something unpredictable. In the end, it's right. I hope you had the time of your life. Nice little sentiment. But the name of the song, of course, is Good Riddance. 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
3: Well, I think when somebody quits on you in the middle of games, it's best to get them playing in someone else's uniform. I think that's the best answer for you, is when somebody gives up on routes in numerous games throughout the course of the year, voices their displeasure on their Instagram like they're a 14-year-old girl when the team is 4-0 in Tampa Bay, when the media hadn't even been let into the locker room yet, A.J. Brown orchestrated this exit. He got what he wanted. I hope he enjoys himself. And I am not going to play into any of the narratives that you're going to hear from many in the Philadelphia media. He was a great teammate. You're going to hear that all the time. You know what? He may be a great guy. He may be a nice person. And from the interactions that I ever had with him, I would say that would be my vote. Seemed like a really nice person. But I can tell you this, especially working in media, I have worked with some nice people that I like. But working with them was freaking exhausting. And A.J. Brown is one of those people. He sucks the air out of a room. He is an energy vampire. He's a guy who managed to take the Super Bowl champions, who were 4-0, and turn the entire storyline of the season into his disgruntlement, his desire to be traded, his desire for a new location. That's not a good teammate to me. That's not somebody who embodies team. That's somebody who embodies the disease of me. And I think that defines A.J. Brown and the end of his tenure in Philadelphia.
1: A.J. now landing in New England with the Patriots. SportsCenter all night. 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
9: After they handled the rest the way they handled it before the conference finals, you know, he said we didn't shoot it well at all, so you know, we have to kind of change some things, tweak some things with this rest period. So maybe the Knicks figured out what went wrong before the conference finals, and maybe they'll be sharper in the first few quarters here, but they were not sharp early on in that conference final.
10: Ian, what do you think of just the matchup in general, how the Knicks match up with the Spurs?
9: You know, the Knicks have depth. They have veteran experience where the Spurs are very young. They have in Josh Hart, a guy who I think could make the Spurs pay if you put Wembanyama on him and you kind of let Wembanyama roam around by the basket and you leave Hart open. You saw in that Cleveland series that he was able to take advantage, particularly game two. Basically won the game for them. So I think, you know, starting five-wise, that Knicks starting five is as good as it gets in the league, and they've had the bench production. Now, how are these young Spurs going to react to the moment, to the big stage? I think that's one question. But certainly Josh Hart on offense is one of the things that I'm keeping an eye on early on in this series.
10: What is this going to do for Jalen Brunson? Like, how big is this series for his legacy? And I know it's probably too early for legacy conversation, but we always have them.
9: Hey, man, never too early for a legacy conversation. I mean, if Brunson's gotten them to this place, right, where they haven't been in 27 years, so you check that box. But if he wins this thing, I mean, he's right there, all-time Knicks. You know, you're Mount Rushmore, all-time Knicks. He's there because, you know, they haven't won since 72, 73. And so if he's the guy to kind of lead them to that promised land, you know, he enters a whole different conversation, a different stratosphere. He's already very high up on, in my mind, list of all-time Knicks. But you win the title and you get to that upper echelon of that list.
1: So if Jalen Brunson does check that box with a ring with the Knicks this season, the new king of New York.
4: They've been one of the least successful and most unstable franchises in the NBA. But that's all in the rearview mirror now. For the first time since 1999, the Knicks are in the NBA Finals.
11: The key catalyst for the New York Knicks' first trip to the NBA Finals in 27 years has unsurprisingly been their captain, Jalen Brunson. Brunson's arrival in the summer of 2022 was a turning point for the franchise. Over the past four seasons, New York has won 35 playoff games. They'd won 10 in the 22 seasons prior to that. Knicks center, Karl Anthony Towns.
18: I think he just puts the work in. He showcases that every single day to all of us, and it drives us all to be better.
11: Brunson's 1,633 points so far as a member of the Knicks in the playoffs are the fourth most in a player's first four postseason appearances with a team. He's risen to the occasion when the lights are shining the brightest, averaging over 25.6 points per game in over 80 career playoff games. That's 6 more points than he averages in the regular season, the largest increase among players with at least 50 career playoff games. Knicks head coach Mike Brown.
6: He helps me relax at a lot of different times throughout the course of games, but yeah, that's what great players do. They keep you poised and make the game easier for everybody else.
11: Brunson's 8 40-point playoff games are already the most in Knicks franchise history, as are his 26 30-point playoff games. His 28 times leading the Knicks in points and assists in the playoffs are tied with Walt Clyde Frazier for the most in Knicks history. Knicks guard Mikal Bridges.
8: Just shows that he just plays the right way. Ever since I've known him, he played the right way. So just kudos to him and how he works and his understanding of the game.
11: During this year's run to the finals, Brunson leads the Knicks with just under 27 points per game. He joins Steph Curry, Allen Iverson, Gus Williams, and Hal Greer as the only players 6'2 or shorter to average at least 25 points while reaching the finals. ESPN NBA analyst Kendrick Perkins.
12: This man is on the verge and has the opportunity to become the greatest Knick ever and change the narrative, because the narrative has been what? You can't win with a small guard leading the charge. Big Body Brunson is changing it.
11: With Brunson leading the way, the Knicks are riding an 11-game win streak and dominating teams. Their 11 double-digit wins in the playoffs and plus 19 points per game differential are both the highest entering the finals in NBA history. Brunson, I'm becoming the heart of this Knicks team.
13: The belief that the organization has in me has been amazing, and it's something I don't take for granted, and it's something that not a lot of people get the opportunity to do so. So I'm very thankful. It's an honor to be here in this city for this organization and my teammates.
1: 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Right now, SportsCenter all night, NBA tips Wednesday on ABC. Today on ABC, game one of the Stanley Cup Final, Hurricanes, Golden Knights, Vegas making a coaching change with just a handful of games to go at the end of the regular season. Earlier on ESPN Radio, 12-year NHL vet and now TNT analyst, Jody Shelley.
14: His last two teams were the Columbus Blue Jackets, who were a younger team, and his most recent was the Philadelphia Flyers, who were in a rebuild with a lot of young players. So now the Vegas Golden Knights have a veteran group who understand how to win, and it's just a perfect fit for him right now. Just a great move by the management staff of the Vegas Golden Knights. But what he's very good at is holding players accountable and moving pieces around to see what works. Things get stale quick sometimes within a team, within a line in the National Hockey League, and he switches lines up. He's not afraid to do it. I think just his awareness of his situation, letting the guys play their game, and staying out of the way a little bit, and then just enjoying it. I think that's a huge thing for Torts right now.
1: Vegas knocking out Colorado, best team in the regular season, with a sweep in the conference final. Game one of the Stanley Cup final tonight. We'll see it on ABC. Speaking of getting knocked out early, that's next. SportsCenter all night. It's ESPN Radio.
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1: 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Preston Stout of Oklahoma State wins the NCAA individual title Monday. Final round 69 to win the golf championship. Third-ranked amateur in the world. He receives exemptions to the U.S. Open and next year's Masters, provided he remains at the amateur level. 10th Oklahoma State player to win an NCAA title, the first since Matthew Wolf in 2019. Back to Major League Baseball. Angels get their fifth Grand Slam of the season, most in Major League Baseball. However,
2: came in with an ERA just over 3, and there's a drive to left. It is gone to the bullpens. Touch him all time. Hunter Goodman, a 5-run eighth inning, and the Rockies lead it 8-6.
1: That's how it sounded on Angels radio. Rockies, a 9-8 win over the Angels. Rockies have scored at least 8 in 3 of their last 4 games. Brewers putting up some offense.
3: 3-2 pitch from Roop. And a drive out to center. Racing back is Cox at the track at the wall. He jumps up. It's off the very top of the wall. It rolls all the way away from him. Yelich is in. Chirios around third. Terang into third. Standing up. It is a 2-run triple. And the Brewers have broken it open here in the bottom of the second. It is 6-2 Milwaukee.
4: Games like this, that's what the tarps off section was made for, right? Here's the pitch, a liner into right center field. That's going to get down and plug the gap for Ortiz. One run is in. Yelich around third. He's going to score. Chirio will stop at third. It's a 2-run double for Ortiz, and the Brewers lead it 15-2.
1: They would win it 16-2. WTMJ Brewers. Brewers with their highest run total in a game this season. Second time since the start of 2025 that they've scored at least 15 runs in a game without hitting a home run. Rest of Major League Baseball has done it twice in that time frame. 7 players, multi-hit games. 6 have multi-RBI games in the 16-2 win over the Giants. Rangers and Cardinals were slightly closer.
5: Jansen again at third, Lopez at first. Lopez takes off. Here's the pitch. It's hit back up the middle into center field. A base hit for Peterson. Jansen scores. Lopez easily to third base. RBI single. Jock Peterson. It's 2-0 Texas.
1: 105-3 the fan. Rangers win it 2-1 over the Cardinals. Texas with their 4th straight win, tying their longest win streak this season. SportsCenter All Night, ESPN Radio.
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6: How good is that? Are you ready to take?
0: Number 5.
1: Royals snap a 6-game losing streak, putting up 9 runs Monday. Nearly half of the offensive output coming with one swing. 96.5 the fan.
7: The pitch. Fastball hit high in the air, deep left field. J.J. Blades to the track. He looks up. It's gone. A grand slam for Lane Thomas. A big first inning swing when the Royals have needed. The Royals' first hit in the ballgame gives them a 4-0 lead.
0: Number 4.
1: For the Tigers, it was inning number 3, as well as home run number 3. 97 won the ticket.
8: Fly ball center field deep. Going back, Mullins at the fence, looking up. Ha, ha, ha. Got it. Gone.
9: Partner, you keep asking for it. You finally got one.
8: Riley Green. Back-to-back-to-back, 6-0 Tigers.
0: Number 3.
1: Longest win streak in baseball, the Mariners. 7 straight, Seattle Sports, 7:10 a.m.
10: Here comes the 1-0. Swung on, broken bat, looper left field. It's a base hit. Randy scores. The Mariners have done it again. The magic dust has been sprinkled here at T-Mobile Park.
1: NCAA college baseball, Oklahoma Sooners headed to the Super Regionals thanks to one swing in the 10th against Georgia Tech in Atlanta.
11: He's been living and dying on every pitch. Taki in the air to center. Burris going back. Going back. That ball is gone! It's gone! Dable Taki sends Oklahoma to Super Regionals!
1: NFL where it's not the Gators advancing, but a team that was one of the last four in. SEC Network.
12: To the shortstop. Big hop for Pisecki. The throw to first. History made in Gainesville. For the first time, Troy is headed to the Super Regionals.
1: Troy advancing with a 10-2 win over Florida, a team that entered the NCAA tournament with a record of 32-29. They were one of the last four and third lowest win percentage in the NCAA tournament among super regional teams. Oklahoma also there after the win over Georgia Tech in 10. Oklahoma into the Supers for the sixth time. USC comes out of College Station with a 7-1 win over Texas A&M. Auburn wins the Auburn Regional 8-3 over Milwaukee. St. John's comes out of Tallahassee beating Florida State 5-4. West Virginia wins Morgantown with a 6-5 10-inning win over Kentucky. Women's final is set in softball. Texas and Texas Tech for a second straight year. The best of three final starts on Wednesday. We'll see it on ESPN. Both Texas and Texas Tech winning two must-win games on Monday in order to reach the final. It's the first time we've had back-to-back seasons in which the same two teams appear in the best-of-three final. L.A. with a huge defensive move on Monday. That's next. SportsCenter All Night continues. It's ESPN Radio.
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11: All right, it's win or lose. Game six for the Bulls. 10 seconds. And with it, of course, the championship. Jordan, 20-footer, head of the key. Good! Chicago by one.
0: And we're just getting started. The NBA is on ESPN Radio. 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
0: 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The Rams bring a perennial Pro Bowler as they go all in for the Super Bowl.
22: This is earth-shattering. And not only did they do that in the last few months, they've added Trent McDuffie for the back end. They extend Stafford.
0: The Patriots trade for a champion to put their offense in elite territory.
23: It's fairly exciting. Very good fit with the quarterback. Drake May is an aggressive thrower of the football. Loves throwing it downfield. He's very accurate throwing it downfield.
0: We've got all the action from a full day on the diamond.
24: Fly ball right center field off the bat of Carpenter going back. Mac Mesa looking out, gone! Back to back! Kerry Carpenter's second game back, seventh home run, 5-0 Tigers in the third.
0: Plus, we get you set for game one of the Stanley Cup Final.
25: I think this is their best team of this group of 8 or 9 years. I think it's their deepest. I think they're four lines deep now. That was always the problem with, for me, the Hurricanes was twofold.
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1: It's all about jerseys. 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New week hitting on Monday, which brought with it a new month. And that month being June 1st, being a noteworthy date in the NFL, as moves from that point forward often more financially palatable to teams. So this Monday, bringing some rather significant headlines.
26: Myles Garrett has been traded to the Los Angeles Rams.
27: Wow.
28: Their offense last season was ready to go to the Super Bowl. It was their defense that needed the most help.
29: Arguably one of the biggest defensive trades in NFL history.
1: Myles Garrett taking to social media Monday, thanking the Browns and the fans, saying the city of Cleveland shaped him and, quote, made me tougher. Added that the best days for the Browns are still to come. Quote, loving you is easy, leaving you is the hard part. It comes on the heels of the Browns trading the two-time NFL Defensive Player of the Year to L.A., ESPN insider Adam Schefter.
29: The Los Angeles Rams are going to send Jared Verse, a two-time Pro Bowl edge, to the Cleveland Browns in exchange for Myles Garrett. The trade will involve other draft pick compensation, including the Rams' 2027 first-round draft pick, which will give the Browns two ones. In next year's coveted draft, there'll be other draft picks involved. The two teams still are finalizing the compensation, but the deal is going to go down, and Myles Garrett is going to go to Los Angeles. Listen, if we go back to last offseason, when he requested a trade at that time and wound up signing a four-year, $160 million extension before he went on to set the all-time single-season sack record this year, there were people that wondered if a trade still could happen. The Browns did not want to trade Myles Garrett, but the Rams being the Rams were persistent. They kept calling. They kept offering picks. And eventually, they included a player they didn't want to trade in Jared Verse. And once they included Jared Verse in that deal, the Browns thought long and hard about moving forward and ultimately, in the end, decided to do that. Jared Verse goes to Cleveland. Myles Garrett goes to the Rams. There'll be other draft pick compensation to Cleveland, but we have probably the biggest blockbuster trade of the NFL offseason and arguably one of the biggest defensive trades in NFL history.
1: Garrett is 30 years old, coming off a season in which he set the NFL's all-time single-season sack record. ESPN analyst Lewis Riddick.
30: The Rams have infinitely upgraded their defense to the point where now they feel as though they have the firepower and game-changing ability on that side of the ball the same way that they do on offense. And honestly, look, the reason why the Rams didn't make it to the Super Bowl last year, it started back to front, meaning the corner position was a problem for them, especially in the NFC title game. You saw how Sam Darnold picked them apart, and they addressed the corner position with the acquisition of Watson and McDuffie. Now up front, look, Jared Verse is no slouch, but Myles Garrett is a Hall of Famer. Myles Garrett is a first ballot Hall of Famer. Myles Garrett is the very definition of a game closer. So now when you pair him with Byron Young, with Braden Fisk, with the additions on the back end of McDuffie and Watson. Now you have a football team that, quite honestly, as long as it all stays healthy, one through, let's just say 25, the top 25 to 30 players on their roster, they are undoubtedly the team that you have to look at and say they are the number one front runner to play on their home field in the Super Bowl next year, as long as everyone stays on the football field. This guy is that good. He puts them in that category. Look, there were some who put him in that category anyway. But now, when you're talking about marrying front with coverage, a guy who can close a game out by himself with improved secondary play and an offense that showed you they can score on anybody, this is about as exciting as it gets. And for the Rams, they have to be sitting there thinking, we're on our way now. We're on our way.
1: Garrett is under contract through the 2030 season at a time when the Rams were grappling with which of their own defensive standouts to pay. Folks in L.A. seem impressed with yet another marquee deal being pulled off by one of their teams, their former Rams defensive tackle, and now with 710 ESPN L.A., DeMarco Farr.
2: It was the same feeling I had when the Lakers traded for Luka Doncic. Like, are you serious? Did this really go down? And then you confirm it, and you start to get happy. I mean, Myles Garrett is probably the most dominant player in the NFL. The only reason he's not picked higher is because he doesn't score points, but he keeps points off the board. So, yeah, bringing him in made everything go haywire here. The only downside I have about this is Jared Verse was exactly what the Rams needed post-Aaron Donald. So you have to tip your cap, say thank you to him. But anytime you can upgrade even from a player like that, you have to do it. It's starting to help out. You start to see the end game here. I mean, especially with what you had to give up to get Myles Garrett. You had to give up so many first-round picks, including Jared Verse. So if the Rams were thinking about life after Matthew Stafford or Jimmy Garoppolo had decided to retire, he was kind of in limbo there, you had to restock that position. It now makes more sense. It was a huge shock when it happened on draft day. I mean, people were upset. Now I think you start to see what the end game was. You have a chance to upgrade your entire football team and your defense. It wasn't that the Rams had problems scoring. The problem was you had to stop people from scoring. Well, now you've got the best defensive player in the game on your football team. So that Ty Simpson pick actually makes a lot more sense now.
1: We can view the Ty Simpson selection on draft night with a different lens at this point after the trade for Myles Garrett. Of course, there are two sides to every trade. And for this one, it's the Browns on the other end, three-time Super Bowl champ Gerard Cherry from ESPN Cleveland.
3: A lot of people are having a hard time believing this, but I wasn't surprised at all. And to be really candid with you all, I was lightweight hoping it would happen. It wasn't going to happen here in Cleveland. Miles needed to go somewhere else in that here in Cleveland, he's transactional. And I always make the claim that your best player cannot be, and your most highly paid player cannot be a mercenary. And here he's in the position of a mercenary. And what does that do? That entangles the rest of the team to take on that perspective and persona. And I know from experience of being a part of three Super Bowl championships that that is not how you win championships. You have to have guys completely and fully bought in. So in my mind, as I observed up close and from afar, I was saying to myself, that would actually be the move to make. So when I heard it, I mean, granted, losing a player of his caliber is going to hurt. Let's not kid ourselves and be disingenuous. But at the same time, from a culture standpoint, I see where this can actually be beneficial to the Cleveland Browns in the long run. This guy's an all-pro player.
4: Yep.
3: He's a high caliber. Is he Myles Garrett? No, but you also got a first-round draft pick from him as well. So I'm good with it, and I just go back to the idea that the only thing that really concerns me, though, is Verse in a space to where he wants to be what I consider Myles fell short on, and that is the leadership component. Is he going to be a guy in that locker room that rallies guys and gets guys to play at a higher level and motivation from example? Now, granted, Myles gave a great example from a productivity standpoint, but what are your practice habits like? What do you like with guys in the locker room? Are you having guys over to your house for dinner? Are you breaking bread on a regular basis? All that type of stuff matters in the NFL locker room. So if he's bringing that to the table, then I'm extremely happy because they need a guy in the locker room who's transformational as opposed to transactional.
1: Cleveland looking to restock and rebuild. SportsCenter All Night, ESPN Radio. Myles Garrett will be wearing a New Jersey. Meanwhile, in New Jersey, Giants fans digging into their closets, pulling out those number 13s. Odell Beckham Jr. at the age of 33 goes back to the Giants, the team that drafted him 12th overall in the first round of the 2014 draft. Injuries essentially derailed his time in New York, but new Giants coach John Harbaugh has a history with Beckham in the 2023 season in Baltimore. Said they maintained that relationship over the years. Beckham had 35 catches, 565 yards, and 3 touchdowns that season. Speaking of receivers landing with new teams, the Eagles agreeing Monday to trade wide receiver A.J. Brown to the Patriots for a first-round draft pick in 2028 and a 2027 fifth-rounder. The trade discussed, anticipated throughout the league for months, reunites Brown and Patriots coach Mike Vrabel. ESPN Patriots reporter Mike Reese.
4: What I've learned about this trade, the background, Mike Vrabel, having coached A.J. Brown for 3 years in Tennessee, a big part of this in leading to the conviction to give up the first round pick in 2028. That's a significant chip. What I've heard from players, Laura, we've talked about this for months, the possibility. They are excited. Just last night, starting running back Ramondre Stevenson telling reporters, I think this would do a lot for us. So they've been anticipating this trade. And then I want to tell you what I saw at practice. The last time we laid eyes on this team on the field last week, I watched those wide receivers. And last year when you watched them, you saw Stephon Diggs leading them through the wide receiver drills. It was that alpha presence. I didn't see that type of presence with the group last week. Tomorrow, we're going to be here. Can you imagine the scene, Laura? All the reporters, A.J. Brown probably going to be here. I don't know if he'll practice, but that alpha is going to be back in that wide receiver room based on what I saw last week.
1: Brown turning 29 at the end of this month gives Patriots quarterback Drake May a prime target as part of the revamped top of the receiver depth chart. ESPN analyst Peter Schrager.
5: The trade itself is unique in that it's like the worst kept secret in the league, and it actually happened. These usually don't work this way. Like, it was the biggest topic at the combine. Everyone was like, A.J. Brown's going to the Patriots. Then in free agency, the Patriots aren't going to break the bank on anyone but Romeo Doubs. It's because they think A.J. Brown is coming. And then draft week, Adam Schefter comes out and is like, oh, that trade's coming. As all the Boston beat reporters are like chasing it, like, wait, it is happening now? So I find it fascinating that no other team swooped in. Nothing fell apart at the last second. This is one that was kind of in the drawer since the combine, and then it actually happens. And I guess we'll do the Eagles side of it. It kind of makes me sad too that, like, this is how it ends, right? Like, this was a great, great partnership, A.J. Brown and Jalen Hurts, and these guys were supposedly best friends from childhood, and like, it actually is over, and I'm sad by that because I thought those two had this great future ahead of them.
1: And now A.J. Brown does indeed land in New England. SportsCenter All Night, ESPN Radio, from the NFL headlines to the Diamond, Diamondbacks, and Dodgers.
6: Here is Nolan Arenado. He's 0 for 2, and Sheehan's pitch. Swung on, that's hit pretty well out to deep left center field. Going back is called to the warning track, to the wall, it's gone! Eighth of the season for Nolan Arenado. It's the second homer of the game for the Diamondbacks, and all of a sudden, they have pulled in front. It's 2-1.
1: Arenado with his eighth homer of the season, 33rd career homer against the Dodgers. Arizona Sports, 98.7 FM. Diamondbacks, a 4-1 win over L.A., snapping a five-game losing streak against the Dodgers, which dated back to last season. Eduardo Rodriguez, six innings, gave up a run. His ERA of about 2.25 this season ranks ninth in Major League Baseball. Shohei Ohtani in the loss, 3-for-4, .415 batting average in the last 17 games dating back to May 12th. Mariners, longest active win streak in baseball, which was extended in the 10th inning Monday in Seattle against the Mets.
6: Here comes the 1-0. Swung on, broken bat, looper left field. It's a base hit. Randy scores. The Mariners have done it again. The magic dust has been sprinkled here at
1: T-Mobile. 3-2 the final in 10 innings. Seattle Sports, 7:10 a.m. Mariners' seventh consecutive win, longest active in baseball, their longest win streak this season. They've allowed 15 runs total during that seven-game win streak. Mets, meanwhile, have a four-game win streak, comes to an end. mentioned the calendar change to June. The Rays entering June with the best record in the American League, but in the third inning Monday against the Tigers.
7: Fly ball left center field. Simpson, Mullins back and gone. Wow, did that ball carry. Dylan Dingler with number 12. Two-run shot, and the Tigers take a 4-0 lead in the third. Wow, that's one of the deepest home runs we've seen hit here. Fly ball right center field off the bat of Carpenter. Going back, Mesa looking up. Gone! Back to back! Carey Carpenter's second game back, seventh home run. 5-0 Tigers in the third. Fly ball center field deep. Going back, Mullins at the fence looking up. Got it! Gone!
8: Partner, you keep asking for it. You finally got one.
7: Riley Green, cutter up, didn't miss. Back to back to back. 6-0 Tigers.
1: More like shoulder to shoulder to shoulder to shoulder to back to back to back. Not physically possible, but Tigers go on to a 10-9 win over the Rays. They're the third team this season to hit three consecutive home runs. Tigers, first time doing it since 2020. They hit five homers overall en route to the 10-9 win. A first in Oklahoma City. That's next. SportsCenter All Night continues. It's ESPN Radio.
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20: Hell no. Can he complete the mission first? Can he actually win a championship? Can he win a regular season MVP first? Last time I checked, we're on the verge of having, what, our 8 different NBA champion on the way now? No one has won back-to-back in 8 years. Can he win multiple championships before we start crowning him that is his league? I'm not taking anything away from Wemby's greatness, what he done against the Thunder, putting the champs to bed, but now he has to go out and complete the mission, and on top of that, he got to show me that he can do it again, at least within the next 2 years, if he gets it done this year. So again, yes, he has no ceiling. I understand that, but we have to stop jumping the gun, and I got to wait for Wemby to go ahead and do what he got to do, and that's defeat the New York Knicks to bring home a championship back to San Antonio.
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21: What he has done and what they have done is amazing. And what he has done is amazing if he compared himself to guys like Giannis and Jokic and SGA. But he doesn't. You got to win now. Because it's Michael. That's who he compares himself to. It's Michael. It's Kobe. It's Tim Duncan. It's 5 or more. You want to get to 5 or more? You got to win this one now. You cannot say he's ahead of schedule unless he finishes the job. He's going to have an opportunity to finish the job. We can't just assume titles in the future, which we have all done. But with this guy, this can't be a Marino moment. If he wants to beat Michael, which he is so open that he wants to be the greatest ever, he doesn't back down from that. We love Giannis. We love Jokic. We love SGA. They're awesome players. They are not the greatest ever. You want to be the greatest ever? Get one ahead of schedule. I just think you have the opportunity to do something before you're supposed to. And that opportunity is so indicative and impactful for the rest of his career if he's able to sneak one in right now. The Steph Curry title, the last title he won, the 2022 one, that's like, oh my God, he got one when he wasn't supposed to. The getting the title when you're an all-time great, when you're not supposed to get one. Eli, he got another one against the Patriots? What? Brady with the Bucks. Do you get the really early one or the really late one when you're not supposed to? I think the opportunity is so enormous to sneak one in here. Either the sneak one in early or the add-on late are so impactful. The ones in the middle are like, that's when you're supposed to do it. It's the ones that you're not supposed to do it that I think set up your legacy all time.
19: We'll see how this series plays.

0: He's out in New York and San Antonio getting back together for the NBA final. 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Never in the history of the Women's College World Series have we seen a rematch in the final. Last year it was Texas beating Texas Tech. Texas Tech needing two victories on Monday against Alabama in order to get back to the final. Game one.
1: Williams to left field. See you in a half hour. Mia Williams wins it for Tech. The resilient Red Raiders have done it again.
0: And that brought up an if game.
2: Your team just 1-for-9 with runners on base.
1: Here's a deep drive by Burns. No half swing there. Texas Tech fires the first volley in this winner-take-all semi. Message delivered. Message received.
3: Nyjah's 99th pitch of this second game. Her 156th pitch of the day. Line to right field. All Reds there. Texas Tech and Texas are set for a rematch. The Red Raiders and the Longhorns survive one of the wildest days in World Series history.
0: Kennedy with her 11th career Women's College World Series victory.
4: Nyjah, you throw a shutout to send your team to the Women's College World Series Champ Series. Walk me through your mindset when you stepped into the circle today.
5: Yeah, I'm just going to tag hitters. I mean, I don't want to be done playing softball, so just trying to play as long as possible.
4: When you look at what your offense did today between Mia and the walk-off, Lauren and Jazzy to start this game, what did you see from that group?
5: Yeah, just a group that wants to fight. There's a group of women who want to fight and want to keep playing.
4: You guys won three games in one day. Last night against UCLA, two today against Alabama. How did this team find the energy to do it?
5: Yeah, we just want to play for each other. I mean, we're out there fighting for each other, so that's it.
4: You had some very motivational meetings, it looked like, with Coach Glasgow and the rest of your team. What is he saying to you in these high-pressure moments?
5: Yeah, he just wants me to go at hitters. I feel like sometimes I'm not confident in myself, but he always has confidence in me, so that makes me want to fight for him.
4: You'll see Texas again in the Champ Series. You saw them last year. What are some of the things that you'll share with the new faces on your team that you learned a season ago?
5: Yeah, we have to fight for each other. I mean, this is a privilege to be at the World Series, so just trying to enjoy every moment.
4: How does it feel to know that you're going back to the Champ Series?
5: It feels amazing.
4: Congrats, Nyjah.
5: Awesome. Thank you.
0: And once again, they will see Texas, which advanced with two wins over Tennessee. Tegan Kavan comes on in game one with the bases loaded and a 5-2 lead and gets a strikeout looking to end the game. And then in the second game.
6: And the Texas Longhorns sweep a semifinal doubleheader to come out of the loser's bracket to advance to the championship series. Strikeout number 10 caps off a masterful performance for Tegan Kavan.
0: Gets her fifth career shutout at the Women's College World Series. Texas Tech for the title beginning on Wednesday. See it on ESPN. Straight ahead, big news in the NFL. 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
5: Myles Garrett has been traded to the Los Angeles Rams.
6: Wow. Sacked by who else but Myles Garrett?
7: The Rams have infinitely upgraded their defense.
8: Their offense last season was ready to go to the Super Bowl. It was their defense that needed the most help.
9: They are the number one front runner to play on their home field in the Super Bowl next year. This guy is that good.
10: Arguably one of the biggest defensive trades in NFL history.
11: Trade Myles Garrett to the Rams for two-time Pro Bowl pass rusher Jared Verse and multiple draft picks. Kind of on brand for the Rams, says ESPN insider Adam Schefter.
10: And if we go back and look at everything the Rams have done through time, in 2021, the last time the Super Bowl was being played in Los Angeles at SoFi Stadium, the Rams went out and traded that year, that offseason, for Matthew Stafford. Now, the Super Bowl is back in L.A. again, 5 years later, and the Los Angeles Rams, not worrying about picks, decide to go ahead and trade for the best defensive player in football, arguably maybe the best player in football. And so they are viewing the short term as critical. They know the Super Bowl is being played in their home stadium. They're not worried about the picks that they have to give up in the future. They're not worried about the future. They get a player who becomes their most dominant defender since Aaron Donald, a worthy successor, a future Hall of Fame player. And if you go back and look last year, Myles Garrett set the single-season sack record with 23 sacks on a team that didn't win many games, that wasn't playing with the lead. And now he goes to Los Angeles to be put into what should be a better defensive situation. Yeah. The sacks last year, 20 of the 23 sacks, came from a four-man rush. The type of play and the types of numbers that he could put up this year in L.A. when he's surrounded by talent with multiple looks, they should be big again, very big again.
11: Rams making the trade with the Browns. Reaction from the guys at PTI.
12: All right, Wilbon, what is your reaction to Myles Garrett's trade to the Rams?
13: You know, Tony, people were walking up to this suggestion, you know, before the draft, and they were saying that, you know, he should be somewhere else. And Myles Garrett never got to the point, it seemed to me, of like demanding a trade.
12: I didn't think he did.
13: Right, and you pointed out earlier on our show that he was fine there.
12: Yeah, see,
13: but when he goes there, it's a wow.
12: Yeah.
13: I mean, the Rams seem like they've got everything in the world, and they wanted this guy, and he is the sort of sequel. I shouldn't say sequel. Garrett's to maybe the greatest defensive player in the last 25 years, but to Aaron Donald. And when Aaron Donald was at his best, what happened in Los Angeles? They won a Super Bowl.
12: Well,
13: they did.
12: Yes, but one of the reasons they won that Super Bowl is they pulled the trigger on a trade, trading the former overall number one pick, Jared Goff, for Matthew Stafford, and they brought in Stafford.
13: They did, but they still needed on the defensive side of the Hall of Fame. And Aaron Donald
12: played on both sides of the ball, and they needed that.
13: Now Myles Garrett goes to a place where he's not looking at finishing fourth in his division. Right. He really isn't.
12: Right. So I'm glad you mentioned the word division. That division that they are in is a monster. Seattle just won the Super Bowl. San Francisco is a terrific team. And the Rams have to get ahead of one and stay ahead of the other. So when they make a deal, it is a blockbuster deal. I mean, now you look at the Rams and you say to yourself, okay, maybe that's the magic ingredient that gets them above Seattle.
13: And all the people who were whining about what the Rams and Les Snead did not do on draft night, get somebody to help now. Help Stafford now.
12: By the way,
13: this, what, he didn't help?
12: You might have noticed Because there have been, I don't know, 63,000 commercials advertising next year's Super Bowl. You know where it is. It's in the city of Los Angeles. And so when the Los Angeles Rams make a deal like this, that adds more intrigue, it seems to me, to the entire season. And Garrett, in the first 9 years of his career, has more sacks, 125 and a half, than anyone in history other than Reggie White, who most people think is the greatest. Right?
13: That's like being on a list in baseball with Ruth.
12: It's a big
13: deal. Or in basketball with Wilt.
12: It's a big
13: deal. When you're on this with Reggie White. By the way, don't award that division. Don't crown them just yet, that division. Because they got the Arizona Cardinals in that division. We, in the NFC Central, we don't have a weak link like that. I'm just saying.
12: Stop it.
13: Just saying.
12: Just stop it.
13: Just saying.
12: Tell him to stop that.
13: Back to you.
11: Myles Garrett. Going from Cleveland to L.A., SportsCenter All Night, ESPN Radio. Garrett wasn't the only headline move in the NFL on Monday. A.J. Brown goes from Philly to the Patriots. ESPN insider Adam Schefter.
10: My understanding is the two sides had not had any contact in recent weeks. There were conversations that occurred in March and April and an understanding that they would pick this up again after June 1st, and that's exactly what they wound up doing today, exchanging phone calls and coming to the agreement that will send a 2028-1 to the Philadelphia Eagles for A.J. Brown, a 2027 fifth-round pick back to the Eagles as well. So the Eagles get two first-round picks. Now, here's the other interesting twist to all this, of course. At one point in time, the Los Angeles Rams were sniffing around an A.J. Brown trade, and they decided ultimately that they would be better off spreading their resources elsewhere, trading for Trent McDuffie, and now trading for Myles Garrett.
11: And we know what Green Day said, something unpredictable. In the end, it's right. I hope you had the time of your life. Nice little sentiment. But the name of the song, of course, is Good Riddance. Earlier on ESPN Radio, John Kincaid from 97.5 The Fanatic.
4: Well, I think when somebody quits on you in the middle of games, it's best to get them playing in someone else's uniform. I think that's the best answer for you, is when somebody gives up on routes in numerous games throughout the course of the year, voices their displeasure on their Instagram like they're a 14-year-old girl, when the team is 4-0 in Tampa Bay, when the media hadn't even been let into the locker room yet. A.J. Brown orchestrated this exit. He got what he wanted. I hope he enjoys himself. And I am not going to play into any of the narratives that you're going to hear from many in the Philadelphia media.
14: He was a great teammate.
4: You're going to hear that all the time. You know what? He may be a great guy. He may be a nice person. And from the interactions that I ever had with him, I would say that would be my vote. Seemed like a really nice person. But I can tell you this, especially working in media, I have worked with some nice people that I like. But working with them was freaking exhausting. And A.J. Brown is one of those people. He sucks the air out of a room. He is an energy vampire. He's a guy who managed to take the Super Bowl champions, who were 4-0, and turn the entire storyline of the season into his disgruntlement, his desire to be traded, his desire for a new location. That's not a good teammate to me. That's not somebody who embodies team. That's somebody who embodies the disease of me, and I think that defines A.J. Brown and the end of his tenure in Philadelphia.
11: A.J. now landing in New England with the Patriots. SportsCenter All Night, ESPN Radio.
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20: After they handled the rest the way they handled it before the conference finals, you know, he said we didn't shoot it well at all. So, you know, we have to kind of change some things, tweak some things with this rest period. So maybe the Knicks figured out what went wrong before the conference finals, and maybe they'll be sharper in the first few quarters here. But they were not sharp early on in that conference final.
21: Ian, what do you think of just the matchup in general, how the Knicks match up with the Spurs?
20: You know, the Knicks have depth. They have veteran experience where the Spurs are very young. They have in Josh Hart, a guy who I think could make the Spurs pay if you put Wembanyama on him and you kind of let Wembanyama roam around by the basket and you leave Hart open. You saw in that Cleveland series he was able to take advantage, particularly game two, basically won the game for them. So I think, you know, starting five-wise, that Knicks starting five is as good as it gets in the league, and they've had the bench production. How are these young Spurs going to react to the moment, to the big stage? I think that's one question. But certainly Josh Hart on offense is one of the things that I'm keeping an eye on early on in this series.
21: What is this going to do for Jalen Brunson? Like, how big is this series for his legacy? And I know it's probably too early for legacy conversation, but we always have them.
20: Hey, man, never too early for a legacy conversation. I mean, if Brunson's gotten them to this place, right, where they haven't been in 27 years, so you check that box. But if he wins this thing, I mean, he's right there, all-time Knicks. You know, you're Mount Rushmore, all-time Knicks. He's there because, you know, they haven't won since 72, 73. And so if he's the guy to kind of lead them to that promised land, you know, he enters a whole different conversation, a different stratosphere. He's already very high up on, in my mind, list of all-time Knicks, but you win the title and you get to that upper echelon of that list.
11: So if Jalen Brunson does check that box with a ring with the Knicks this season, the new king of New York.
15: They've been one of the least successful and most unstable franchises in the NBA. But that's all in the rearview mirror now. For the first time since 1999, the Knicks are in the NBA Finals.
17: The key catalyst for the New York Knicks' first trip to the NBA Finals in 27 years has unsurprisingly been their captain, Jalen Brunson. Brunson's arrival in the summer of 2022 was a turning point for the franchise. Over the past four seasons, New York has won 35 playoff games. They'd won 10 in the 22 seasons prior to that. Knicks center Karl Anthony Towns.
19: I think he just puts the work in. He showcases that every single day to all of us, and it drives us all to be better.
17: Brunson's 1,633 points so far as a member of the Knicks in the playoffs are the fourth most in a player's first four postseason appearances with a team. He's risen to the occasion when the lights are shining the brightest, averaging over 25.6 points per game in over 80 career playoff games. That's six more points than he averages in the regular season, the largest increase among players with at least 50 career playoff games. Knicks head coach Mike Brown.
22: He helps me relax at a lot of different times throughout the course of games, but yeah, that's what great players do. They keep you poised and make the game easier for everybody else.
17: Brunson's eight 40-point playoff games are already the most in Knicks franchise history, as are his 26 30-point playoff games. His 28 times leading the Knicks in points and assists in the playoffs are tied with Walt Clyde Frazier for the most in Knicks history. Knicks guard Mikal Bridges.
23: Just shows that he just plays the right way. Ever since I've known him, he played the right way. So just kudos to him and how he works and his understanding of the game.
17: During this year's run to the finals, Brunson leads the Knicks with just under 27 points per game. He joins Steph Curry, Allen Iverson, Gus Williams, and Hal Greer as the only players 6'2 or shorter to average at least 25 points while reaching the finals. ESPN NBA analyst Kendrick Perkins.
24: This man is on the verge and has the opportunity to become the greatest Knick ever and change the narrative, because the narrative has been what? You can't win with a small guard leading the charge. Big Body Brunson is changing it.
17: With Brunson leading the way, the Knicks are riding an 11-game win streak and dominating teams. Their 11 double-digit wins in the playoffs and plus 19 points per game differential are both the highest entering the finals in NBA history. Brunson, I'm becoming the heart of this Knicks team.
25: The belief that the organization has in me has been amazing, and it's something I don't take for granted, and it's something that not a lot of people get the opportunity to do so. So I'm very thankful. It's an honor to be here in this city for this organization and my teammates.
11: Game one, NBA Finals, coming up Wednesday, ABC, and here on ESPN Radio. Right now, SportsCenter all night, NBA tips Wednesday on ABC. Today on ABC, game one of the Stanley Cup Final, Hurricanes, Golden Knights, Vegas making a coaching change with just a handful of games to go at the end of the regular season. Earlier on ESPN Radio, 12-year NHL vet and now TNT analyst, Jody Shelley.
26: His last two teams were the Columbus Blue Jackets, who were a younger team,
0: And the most recent was the Philadelphia Flyers, who are in a rebuild with a lot of young players. And now the Vegas Golden Knights have a veteran group who understand how to win. And it's just a perfect fit for him right now. Just a great move by the management staff of the Vegas Golden Knights. But what he's very good at is holding players accountable and moving pieces around to see what works. Things get stale quick sometimes within a team, within a line in the National Hockey League. And he switches lines up. He's not afraid to do it. I think just his awareness of his situation, letting the guys play their game and staying out of the way a little bit, and then just enjoying it. I think that's a huge thing for Torts right now.
11: Vegas knocking out Colorado, best team in the regular season, with a sweep in the conference final. Game one of the Stanley Cup final tonight. We'll see it on ABC. Speaking of getting knocked out early, that's next. SportsCenter all night at ESPN Radio.
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1: 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Preston Stout of Oklahoma State wins the NCAA individual title Monday. Final round 69 to win the golf championship. Third-ranked amateur in the world. He receives exemptions to the U.S. Open and next year's Masters, provided he remains at the amateur level. 10th Oklahoma State player to win an NCAA title, the first since Matthew Wolf in 2019. Back to Major League Baseball. Angels get their fifth Grand Slam of the season, most in Major League Baseball. However,
2: came in with an ERA just over 3, and there's a drive to left. It is gone to the bullpens. Touch them all time. Hunter Goodman, a 5-run eighth inning, and the Rockies lead it 8-6.
1: How it sounded on Angels radio. Rockies a 9-8 win over the Angels. Rockies have scored at least 8 in 3 of their last 4 games. Brewers putting up some offense.
3: 3-2 pitch from Roop. And a drive out to center. Racing back is Cox at the track at the wall. He jumps up. It's off the very top of the wall. It rolls all the way away from him. Yelich is in. Chirios around third. Terang into third. Standing up. It is a 2-run triple. And the Brewers have broken it open here in the bottom of the second. It is 6-2 Milwaukee.
4: Games like this, that's what the tarps off section was made for, right? Here's the pitch. A liner into right center field. That's going to get down and plug the gap for Ortiz. One run is in. Yelich around third. He's going to score. Churio will stop at third. It's a 2-run double for Ortiz. And the Brewers lead it 15-2.
1: They would win it 16-2. WTMJ Brewers. Brewers with their highest run total in a game this season. Second time since the start of 2025 that they've scored at least 15 runs in a game without hitting a home run. Rest of Major League Baseball has done it twice in that time frame. 7 players, multi-hit games. 6 have multi-RBI games in the 16-2 win over the Giants. Rangers and Cardinals were slightly closer.
5: Jansen again at third, Lopez at first. Lopez takes off. Here's the pitch. It's hit back up the middle into center field, a base hit for Peterson. Jansen scores. Lopez easily to third base. RBI single, Jock Peterson. It's 2-0 Texas.
1: 105-3 the fan. Rangers win it 2-1 over the Cardinals. Texas with their fourth straight win, tying their longest win streak this season. 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
0: Number 5.
1: Royals snap a 6-game losing streak, putting up 9 runs Monday. Nearly half of the offensive output coming with one swing. 96.5 the fan.
7: The pitch. Fastball hit high in the air. Deep left field. J.J. Blades to the track. He looks up. It's gone. A grand slam for Lane Thomas. A big first inning swing when the Royals have needed it the most. The Royals' first hit in the ballgame gives them a 4-0 lead.
0: Number 4.
1: For the Tigers, it was inning number 3 as well as home run number 3. 97 won the ticket.
8: Fly ball center field deep. Going back, Mullins at the fence looking up. Ha, ha, ha. Battered. Gone.
9: Partner, you keep asking for it. You finally got one.
8: Riley Green. Cutter up. Didn't miss. Back to back to back. 6-0 Tigers.
0: Number 3.
1: Longest win streak in baseball. The Mariners. 7 straight. Seattle Sports 710 AM.
10: Here comes the 1-0. Swung on. Broken bat. Looper left field. It's a base hit.
1: NCAA College Baseball, Oklahoma Sooners headed to the Super Regionals thanks to one swing in the 10th against Georgia Tech in Atlanta.
11: You've been living and dying on every pitch. Taki in the air to center. Burris going back. Going back. That ball is gone. It's gone. Dave Taki sends Oklahoma to Super Regionals.
1: NFL where it's not the Gators advancing, but a team that was one of the last four in. SEC Network.
12: To the shortstop. Big hop for Pisecki. The throw to first. History made in Gainesville. For the first time, Troy is headed to the Super Regionals.
1: Troy advancing with a 10-2 win over Florida. A team that entered the NCAA tournament with a record of 32-29. They were one of the last four and third lowest win percentage in the NCAA tournament among super regional teams. Oklahoma also there after the win over Georgia Tech in 10. Oklahoma into the Supers for the sixth time. USC comes out of College Station with a 7-1 win over Texas A&M. Auburn wins the Auburn Regional 8-3 over Milwaukee. St. John's comes out of Tallahassee beating Florida State 5-4. West Virginia wins Morgantown with a 6-5 10-inning win over Kentucky. Women's final is set in softball. Texas and Texas Tech for a second straight year. The best of three final starts on Wednesday. We'll see it on ESPN. Both Texas and Texas Tech winning two must-win games on Monday in order to reach the final. It's the first time we've had back-to-back seasons in which the same two teams appear in the best-of-three final. L.A. with a huge defensive move on Monday. That's next. SportsCenter All Night continues. It's ESPN Radio.
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0: 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The Rams bring a perennial Pro Bowler as they go all in for the Super Bowl.
4: This is earth-shattering. And not only did they do that in the last few months, they've added Trent McDuffie for the back end. They extend Stafford.
0: The Patriots trade for a champion to put their offense in elite territory.
20: It's fairly exciting. Very good fit with the quarterback. Drake May is an aggressive thrower of the football. Loves throwing it downfield. He's very accurate throwing it downfield.
0: We've got all the action from a full day on the diamond.
24: Fly ball right center field off the bat of Carpenter going back. Mesa looking up, gone! Back to back! Terry Carpenter's second game back, seventh home run, 5-0 Tigers in the third.
0: Plus, we get you set for game one of the Stanley Cup Final.
25: I think this is their best team of this group of 8 or 9 years. I think it's their deepest. I think they're four lines deep now. That was always the problem with, for me, the Hurricanes was twofold.
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1: It's all about jerseys. 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New week hitting on Monday, which brought with it a new month. And that month being June, June 1st, being a noteworthy date in the NFL as moves from that point forward often more financially palatable to teams. So this Monday, bringing some rather significant headlines.
26: Myles Garrett has been traded to the Los Angeles Rams.
27: Wow.
28: Their offense last season was ready to go to the Super Bowl. It was their defense that needed the most help.
29: Arguably one of the biggest defensive trades in NFL history.
1: Myles Garrett taking to social media Monday, thanking the Browns and the fans, saying the city of Cleveland shaped him and, quote, made me tougher. Added that the best days for the Browns are still to come. Quote, loving you is easy, leaving you is the hard part. It comes on the heels of the Browns trading the two-time NFL Defensive Player of the Year to L.A., ESPN insider Adam Schefter.
30: The Los Angeles Rams are going to send Jared Verse, a two-time Pro Bowl edge, to the Cleveland Browns in exchange for Myles Garrett. The trade will involve other draft pick compensation, including the Rams' 2027 first-round draft pick, which will give the Browns two ones in next year's coveted draft. There'll be other draft picks involved. The two teams still are finalizing the compensation, but the deal is going to go down, and Myles Garrett is going to go to Los Angeles. Listen, if we go back to last offseason, when he requested a trade at that time and wound up signing a four-year, $160 million extension before he went on to set the all-time single-season sack record this year, there were people that wondered if a trade still could happen. The Browns did not want to trade Myles Garrett, but the Rams being the Rams were persistent. They kept calling. They kept offering picks. And eventually, they included a player they didn't want to trade in Jared Verse. And once they included Jared Verse in that deal, the Browns thought long and hard about moving forward and ultimately, in the end, decided to do that. Jared Verse goes to Cleveland. Myles Garrett goes to the Rams. There'll be other draft pick compensation to Cleveland, but we have probably the biggest blockbuster trade of the NFL offseason and arguably one of the biggest defensive trades in NFL history.
1: Garrett is 30 years old, coming off a season in which he set the NFL's all-time single-season sack record. ESPN analyst Lewis Reddick.
31: The Rams have infinitely upgraded their defense to the point where now they feel as though they have the firepower and game-changing ability on that side of the ball the same way that they do on offense. And honestly, look, the reason why the Rams didn't make it to the Super Bowl last year, it started back to front, meaning the corner position was a problem for them, especially in the NFC title game. You saw how Sam Darnold picked them apart, and they addressed the corner position with the acquisition of Watson and McDuffie. Now, up front, look, Jared Verse is no slouch, but Myles Garrett is a Hall of Famer. Myles Garrett is a first ballot Hall of Famer. Myles Garrett is the very definition of a game closer. So now when you pair him with Byron Young, with Braden Fisk, with the additions on the back end of McDuffie and Watson, now you have a football team that, quite honestly, as long as it all stays healthy, one through, let's just say 25, the top 25 to 30 players on their roster, they are undoubtedly the team that you have to look at and say they are the number one front runner to play on their home field in the Super Bowl next year, as long as everyone stays on the football field. This guy is that good. He puts them in that category. There were some who put him in that category anyway. But now, when you're talking about marrying front with coverage, a guy who can close a game out by himself with improved secondary play and an offense that showed you they can score on anybody, this is about as exciting as it gets. And for the Rams, they have to be sitting there thinking, we're on our way now. We're on our way.
1: Garrett is under contract through the 2030 season at a time when the Rams were grappling with which of their own defensive standouts to pay. Folks in L.A. seem impressed with yet another marquee deal being pulled off by one of their teams, their former Rams defensive tackle, and now with 710 ESPN L.A., DeMarco Farr.
5: It was the same feeling I had when the Lakers traded for Luka Doncic. Like, are you serious? Did this really go down? And then you confirm it, and you start to get happy. I mean, Myles Garrett is probably the most dominant player in the NFL. The only reason he's not picked higher is because he doesn't score points, but he keeps points off the board. So, yeah, bringing him in made everything go haywire here. The only downside I have about this is Jared Verse was exactly what the Rams needed post Aaron Donald. So you have to tip your cap, say thank you to him. But anytime you can upgrade even from a player like that, you have to do it. It's starting to help out. You start to see the end game here. I mean, especially with what you had to give up to get Myles Garrett. You had to give up so many first-round picks, including Jared Verse. So if the Rams were thinking about life after Matthew Stafford or Jimmy Garoppolo had decided to retire, he was kind of in limbo there, you had to restock that position. It now makes more sense. It was a huge shock when it happened on draft day. I mean, people were upset. Now I think you start to see what the end game was. You have a chance to upgrade your entire football team and your defense. It wasn't that the Rams had problems scoring. The problem was you had to stop people from scoring. Well, now you've got the best defensive player in the game on your football team. So that Ty Simpson pick actually makes a lot more sense now.
1: We can view the Ty Simpson selection on draft night with a different lens at this point after the trade for Myles Garrett. Of course, there are two sides to every trade. And for this one, it's the Browns on the other end. Three-time Super Bowl champ Gerard Cherry from ESPN Cleveland.
6: A lot of people are having a hard time believing this, but I wasn't surprised at all. And to be really candid with you all, I was lightweight hoping it would happen. It wasn't going to happen here in Cleveland. Myles needed to go somewhere else, in that here in Cleveland, he's transactional. And I always make the claim that your best player cannot be, and your most highly paid player cannot be, a mercenary. And here he's in the position of a mercenary. And what does that do? That entangles the rest of the team to take on that perspective and persona. And I know from experience of being a part of three Super Bowl championships that that is not how you win championships. You have to have guys completely and fully bought in. So in my mind, as I observed up close and from afar, I was saying to myself, that would actually be the move to make. So when I heard it, I mean, granted, losing a player of his caliber is going to hurt. Let's not kid ourselves and be disingenuous. But at the same time, from a culture standpoint, I see where this can actually be beneficial to the Cleveland Browns in the long run. This guy's an all-pro player.
1: Yep.
6: He's a high caliber. Is he Myles Garrett? No, but you also got a first-round draft pick from him as well. So I'm good with it, and I just go back to the idea that the only thing that really concerns me, though, is Verse in a space to where he wants to be what I consider Myles fell short on, and that is the leadership component. Is he going to be a guy in that locker room that rallies guys and gets guys to play at a higher level and motivation from example? Now, granted, Myles gave a great example from a productivity standpoint, but what are your practice habits like? What do you like with guys in the locker room? Are you having guys over to your house for dinner? Are you breaking bread on a regular basis? All that type of stuff matters in the NFL locker room. So if he's bringing that to the table, then I'm extremely happy, because they need a guy in the locker room who's transformational as opposed to transactional.
1: Cleveland looking to restock and rebuild. SportsCenter All Night, ESPN Radio. Myles Garrett will be wearing on New Jersey. Meanwhile, in New Jersey, Giants fans digging into their closets, pulling out those number 13s. Odell Beckham Jr. at the age of 33 goes back to the Giants, the team that drafted him 12th overall in the first round of the 2014 draft. Injuries essentially derailed his time in New York, but new Giants coach John Harbaugh has a history with Beckham in the 2023 season in Baltimore. Said they maintained that relationship over the years. Beckham had 35 catches, 565 yards, and 3 touchdowns that season. Speaking of receivers landing with new teams, the Eagles agreeing Monday to trade wide receiver A.J. Brown to the Patriots for a first-round draft pick in 2028 and a 2027 fifth-rounder. The trade discussed, anticipated throughout the league for months, reunites Brown and Patriots coach Mike Vrabel. ESPN Patriots reporter Mike Reese.
7: What I've learned about this trade, the background, Mike Vrabel, having coached A.J. Brown for 3 years in Tennessee, a big part of this in leading to the conviction to give up the first round pick in 2028. That's a significant chip. What I've heard from players, Laura, we've talked about this for months, the possibility. They are excited. Just last night, starting running back Ramondre Stevenson telling reporters, I think this would do a lot for us. So they've been anticipating this trade. And then I want to tell you what I saw at practice. The last time we laid eyes on this team on the field last week, I watched those wide receivers. And last year when you watched them, you saw Stephon Diggs leading them through the wide receiver drills. It was that alpha presence. I didn't see that type of presence with the group last week. Tomorrow, we're going to be here. Can you imagine the scene, Laura? All the reporters, A.J. Brown probably going to be here. I don't know if they'll practice, but that alpha is going to be back in that wide receiver room based on what I saw last week.
1: Brown turning 29 at the end of this month gives Patriots quarterback Drake May a prime target as part of the revamped top of the receiver depth chart. ESPN analyst Peter Schrager.
8: Trade itself is unique in that it's like the worst kept secret in the league, and it actually happened. These usually don't work this way. Like, it was the biggest topic at the combine. Everyone was like, AJ Brown's going to the Patriots. Then in free agency, the Patriots aren't going to break the bank on anyone but Romeo Doubs. It's because they think AJ Brown is coming. And then draft week, Adam Schefter comes out and is like, oh, that trade's coming, as all the Boston beat reporters are like chasing it. Like, wait, it is happening now. So I find it fascinating that no other team swooped in. Nothing fell apart at the last second. This is one that was kind of in the drawer since the combine, and then it actually happens. And I guess we'll do the Eagles side of it. It kind of makes me sad too, that like, this is how it ends, right? Like, this was a great, great partnership, AJ Brown and Jalen Hurts. And these guys were supposedly best friends from childhood. And like, it actually is over. And I'm sad by that because I thought those two had this great future ahead of them.
1: And now A.J. Brown does indeed land in New England. SportsCenter All Night, ESPN Radio. From the NFL headlines to the Diamond, Diamondbacks, and Dodgers.
9: Here is Nolan Arenado. He's 0-for-2, and Sheehan's pitch. Swung on. That's hit pretty well out to deep left center field. Going back is called to the warning track, to the wall. It's gone! Eighth of the season for Nolan Arenado. It's the second homer of the game for the Diamondbacks, and all of a sudden, they have pulled in front. It's 2-1.
1: Arenado with his eighth homer of the season, 33rd career homer against the Dodgers. Arizona Sports, 98.7 FM. Diamondbacks, a 4-1 win over L.A., snapping a five-game losing streak against the Dodgers, which dated back to last season. Eduardo Rodriguez, 6 innings, gave up a run. His ERA of about 2.25 this season ranks 9th. In Major League Baseball, Shohei Ohtani in the loss, 3-for-4, 4.15 batting average in the last 17 games dating back to May 12th. Mariners, longest active win streak in baseball, which was extended in the 10th inning Monday in Seattle against the Mets.
9: Here comes the 1-0. Swung on, broken bat, looper left field. It's a base hit. Randy scores. The Mariners have done it again. The magic dust has been sprinkled here.
1: To the final in 10 innings, Seattle Sports, 7:10 a.m. Mariners' 7th consecutive win, longest active in baseball, their longest win streak this season. They've allowed 15 runs total during that 7-game win streak. Mets, meanwhile, have a 4-game win streak, comes to an end. mentioned the calendar change to June. The Rays entering June with the best record in the American League, but in the third inning Monday against the Tigers.
24: Fly ball left center field. Simpson, Mullins back and gone. Wow, did that ball carry. Dylan Dingler with number 12. Two-run shot, and the Tigers take a 4-0 lead in the third. Wow, that's one of the deepest home runs we've seen hit here. Fly ball right center field off the bat of Carpenter. Going back, Mesa looking up. Gone! Back-to-back! Carey Carpenter's second game back, seventh home run, 5-0 Tigers in the third. Fly ball center field deep. Going back, Mullins at the fence, looking up. Battered! Gone!
10: Partner, you keep asking for it. You finally got one.
24: Riley Green, cutter up, didn't miss. Back to back to back. 6-0 Tigers.
1: More like shoulder to shoulder to shoulder to shoulder to back to back to back. Not physically possible, but Tigers go on to a 10-9 win over the Rays. They're the third team this season to hit three consecutive home runs. Tigers, first time doing it since 2020. They hit five homers overall en route to the 10-9 win. A first in Oklahoma City. That's next. SportsCenter All Night continues. 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
2: For the first time in 12 years, the San Antonio Spurs are headed to the NBA Finals.
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2: Back to Wemby's on the arc. 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And he'll bury it.
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1: NBA Finals tipping off on Wednesday. You'll, of course, hear every game here on ESPN Radio. Spurs, some say, are ahead of schedule. But is Victor Wembanyama, is it his NBA at this point, ESPN analyst Kendrick Perkins?
5: Hell no. Can he complete the mission first? Can he actually win a championship? Can he win a regular season MVP first? Last time I checked, we're on the verge of having, what, our eight different NBA champion on the way now? No one has won back-to-back in 8 years. Can he win multiple championships before we start crowning him that is his league? I'm not taking anything away from Wemby's greatness. What he done against the Thunder, putting the champs to bed, but now he has to go out and complete the mission, and on top of that, he got to show me that he could do it again, at least within the next 2 years, if he gets it done this year. So again, yes, he has no ceiling, I understand that, but we have to stop jumping the gun, and I got to wait for Wemby to go ahead and do what he got to do, and that's defeat the New York Knicks to bring home a championship back to San Antonio.
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6: What he has done and what they have done is amazing. And what he has done is amazing if he compared himself to guys like Giannis and Jokic and SGA. But he doesn't. You got to win now. Because it's Michael. That's who he compares himself to. It's Michael. It's Kobe. It's Tim Duncan. It's five or more. You want to get to five or more? You got to win this now. You cannot say he's ahead of schedule unless he finishes the job. He's going to have an opportunity to finish the job. We can't just assume titles in the future, which we have all done. But with this guy, this can't be a Marino moment. If he wants to beat Michael, which he is so open that he wants to be the greatest ever, he doesn't back down from that. We love Giannis. We love Jokic. We love SGA. They're awesome players. They are not the greatest ever. You want to be the greatest ever? Get one ahead of schedule. I just think you have the opportunity to do something before you're supposed to. And that opportunity is so indicative and impactful for the rest of his career if he's able to sneak one in right now. The Steph Curry title, the last title he won, the 2022 one, that's like, oh my God, he got one when he wasn't supposed to. The getting the title when you're an all-time great, when you're not supposed to get one. Eli, he got another one against the Patriots? What? Brady with the Bucks. Do you get the really early one or the really late one when you're not supposed to? I think the opportunity is so enormous to sneak one in here. Either the sneak one in early or the add-on late are so impactful. The ones in the middle are like, that's when you're supposed to do it. It's the ones that you're not supposed to do it that I think set up your legacy all time.
1: We'll see how this series plays out. New York and San Antonio getting back together for the NBA final. 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Never in the history of the Women's College World Series have we seen a rematch in the final. Last year it was Texas beating Texas Tech. Texas Tech needing two victories on Monday against Alabama in order to get back to the final. Game one.
7: Williams to left field. See you in a half hour. Mia Williams wins it for Tech.

0: resilient Red Raiders have done it again.
1: And that brought up an if game.
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0: Here's a deep drive by Burns. No half swing there. Texas Tech fires the first volley in this winner-take-all semi. Message delivered. Message received.
3: Nyjah's 99th pitch of this second game. Her 156th pitch of the day. Line to right field. All Reds there. Texas Tech and Texas are set for a rematch. The Red Raiders and the Longhorns survive one of the wildest days in World Series history.
1: Kennedy with her 11th career Women's College World Series victory.
4: Nyjah, you throw a shutout to send your team to the Women's College World Series Champ Series. Walk me through your mindset when you stepped into the circle today.
5: Yeah, I'm just going to tag hitters. I mean, I don't want to be done playing softball, so just trying to play as long as possible.
4: When you look at what your offense did today between Mia and the walk-off, Lauren and Jazzy to start this game, what did you see from that group?
5: Yeah, just a group that wants to fight. Just a group of women who want to fight and want to keep playing.
4: You guys won 3 games in one day. Last night against UCLA, 2 today against Alabama. How did this team find the energy to do it?
5: Yeah, we just want to play for each other. I mean, we're out there fighting for each other, so that's it.
4: You had some very motivational meetings, it looked like, with Coach Glasgow and the rest of your team. What is he saying to you in these high-pressure moments?
5: Yeah, he just wants me to go at hitters. I feel like sometimes I'm not confident in myself, but he always has confidence in me, so that makes me want to fight for him.
4: You'll see Texas again in the Champ Series. You saw them last year. What are some of the things that you'll share with the new faces on your team that you learned a season ago?
5: Yeah, we have to fight for each other. I mean, this is a privilege to be at the World Series, so just trying to enjoy every moment.
4: How does it feel to know that you're going back to the Champ Series?
5: It feels amazing.
4: Congrats, Nyjah.
5: Awesome, thank you.
1: And once again, they will see Texas, which advanced with 2 wins over Tennessee. Tegan Kavan comes on in game 1 with the bases loaded and a 5-2 lead and gets a strikeout looking to end the game. And then in the second game,
6: and the Texas Longhorns sweep a semifinal doubleheader to come out of the loser's bracket to advance to the championship series. Strikeout number 10 caps off a masterful performance for Tegan Kavan.
1: Gets her 5th career shutout at the Women's College World Series. Texas Tech for the title beginning on Wednesday. See it on ESPN. Straight ahead, big news in the NFL. 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
8: Kerr keeps it. Here's Pippen. Pippen outside the arc on the left. 8 on the shot. Hands back Jordan. Here's 6 on the shot. Jordan keeps the dribble. Jordan fights. Jordan hits Kerr. Kerr, 18-footer, good!
7: And we're just getting started. The NBA is on ESPN Radio.
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25: Miles Garrett has been traded to the Los Angeles Rams.
26: Wow! Sacked by who else but Miles Garrett?
27: The Rams have infinitely upgraded their defense.
28: Their offense last season was ready to go to the Super Bowl. It was their defense that needed the most help.
29: They are the number one front runner to play on their home field in the Super Bowl next year. This guy is that good.
30: Arguably one of the biggest defensive trades in NFL history.
1: Trade Miles Garrett to the Rams for two-time Pro Bowl pass rusher Jared Verse and multiple draft picks. Kind of on brand for the Rams, says ESPN insider Adam Schefter.
30: And if we go back and look at everything the Rams have done through time, in 2021, the last time the Super Bowl was being played in Los Angeles at SoFi Stadium, the Rams went out and traded that year, that offseason, for Matthew Stafford. Now, the Super Bowl is back in L.A. again. 5 years later, and the Los Angeles Rams, not worrying about picks, decide to go ahead and trade for the best defensive player in football, arguably maybe the best player in football. And so they are viewing the short term as critical. They know the Super Bowl is being played in their home stadium. They're not worried about the picks that they have to give up in the future. They're not worried about the future. They get a player who becomes their most dominant defender since Aaron Donald, a worthy successor, a future Hall of Fame player. And if you go back and look last year, Miles Garrett set the single-season sack record with 23 sacks on a team that didn't win many games, that wasn't playing with the lead. And now he goes to Los Angeles to be put into what should be a better defensive situation. Yeah. The sacks last year, 20 of the 23 sacks, came from a four-man rush. The type of play and the types of numbers that he could put up this year in L.A. when he's surrounded by talent with multiple looks, they should be big again, very big again.
1: Rams making the trade with the Browns. Reaction from the guys at PTI.
31: All right, Wilbon, what is your reaction to Miles Garrett's trade to the Rams?
32: You know, Tony, people were walking up to this suggestion, you know, before the trade, before the draft, and they were saying that, you know, he should be somewhere else. And Miles Garrett never got to the point, it seemed to me, of like demanding a trade.
31: I didn't think he did.
32: Right, and you pointed out earlier on our show that he was happy, seemed like he was fine there.
31: Yeah,
32: but when he goes there, it's a wow. Yeah. I mean, the Rams seem like they've got everything in the world, and they wanted this guy. And he is the sort of sequel. I shouldn't say sequel. Garrett's to maybe the greatest defensive player in the last 25 years, but to Aaron Donald. And when Aaron Donald was at his best, what happened in Los Angeles? They won a Super Bowl.
0: Well,
32: they did.
0: Yes, but one of the reasons they won that Super Bowl is they pulled the trigger on a trade, trading the former overall number one pick, Jared Goff, for Matthew Stafford, and they brought in Stafford.
32: They did, but they still needed on the defensive side a Hall of Fame. And Aaron Donald
0: played on both sides of the ball, and they needed that.
32: Now Myles Garrett goes to a place where he's not looking at finishing fourth in his division. Right. He really isn't.
0: All right, so I'm glad you mentioned the word division. That division that they are in is a monster. Seattle just won the Super Bowl. San Francisco is a terrific team. And the Rams have to get ahead of one and stay ahead of the other. So when they make a deal, it is a blockbuster deal. I mean, now you look at the Rams and you say to yourself, okay, maybe that's the magic ingredient that gets them above Seattle.
32: And all the people who were whining about what the Rams and Les Snead did not do on draft night, get somebody to help now. Help Stafford now.
0: By the way,
32: he didn't help?
0: You might have noticed, because there have been, 63,000 commercials advertising next year's Super Bowl. You know where it is. It's in the city of Los Angeles. And so when the Los Angeles Rams make a deal like this, that adds more intrigue, it seems to me, to the entire season. I mean, Garrett, in the first 9 years of his career, has more sacks, 125 and a half, than anyone in history other than Reggie White, who most people think is the greatest.
32: That's like being on a list in baseball with Ruth.
0: It's a big deal.
32: Or in basketball with Wilt.
0: That's a big deal.
32: When you're on this with Reggie White, by the way, don't award that division. Don't crown them just yet, that division. Because they got the Arizona Cardinals in that division. We, in the NFC Central, we don't have a weak link like that. I'm just saying.
0: Stop it.
32: Just saying.
0: Just stop it.
32: Just saying.
0: Tell him to stop that.
32: Back to you.
1: Myles Garrett. Going from Cleveland to L.A., SportsCenter All Night, ESPN Radio. Garrett wasn't the only headline move in the NFL on Monday. A.J. Brown goes from Philly to the Patriots. ESPN insider Adam Schefter.
2: My understanding is the two sides had not had any contact in recent weeks. There were conversations that occurred in March and April and an understanding that they would pick this up again after June 1st, and that's exactly what they wound up doing today, exchanging phone calls and coming to the agreement that will send a 2028-1 to the Philadelphia Eagles for A.J. Brown, a 2027 fifth-round pick back to the Eagles as well. So the Eagles get two first-round picks. Now, here's the other interesting twist to all this, of course. At one point in time, the Los Angeles Rams were sniffing around an A.J. Brown trade, and they decided ultimately that they would be better off spreading their resources elsewhere, trading for Trent McDuffie, and now trading for Myles Garrett.
1: And we know what Green Day said, something unpredictable. In the end, it's right. I hope you had the time of your life. Nice little sentiment. But the name of the song, of course, is Good Riddance. 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
3: Well, I think when somebody quits on you in the middle of games, it's best to get them playing in someone else's uniform. I think that's the best answer for you, is when somebody gives up on routes in numerous games throughout the course of the year, voices their displeasure on their Instagram like they're a 14-year-old girl, when the team is 4-0 in Tampa Bay, when the media hadn't even been let into the locker room yet. A.J. Brown orchestrated this exit. He got what he wanted. I hope he enjoys himself. And I am not going to play into any of the narratives that you're going to hear from many in the Philadelphia media.
4: He was a great teammate.
3: You're going to hear that all the time. You know what? He may be a great guy. He may be a nice person. And from the interactions that I ever had with him, I would say that would be my vote. Seemed like a really nice person. But I can tell you this, especially working in media, I have worked with some nice people that I like. But working with them was freaking exhausting. And A.J. Brown is one of those people. He sucks the air out of a room. He is an energy vampire. He's a guy who managed to take the Super Bowl champions, who were 4-0, and turn the entire storyline of the season into his disgruntlement, his desire to be traded, his desire for a new location. That's not a good teammate to me. That's not somebody who embodies team. That's somebody who embodies the disease of me. And I think that defines A.J. Brown and the end of his tenure in Philadelphia.
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10: After they handled the rest the way they handled it before the conference finals, you know, he said we didn't shoot it well at all, so you know, we have to kind of change some things, tweak some things with this rest period. So maybe the Knicks figured out what went wrong before the conference finals, and maybe they'll be sharper in the first few quarters here, but they were not sharp early on in that conference final.
11: Ian, what do you think of just the matchup in general, how the Knicks match up with the Spurs?
10: You know, the Knicks have depth. They have veteran experience where the Spurs are very young. They have in Josh Hart, a guy who I think could make the Spurs pay if you put Wembanyama on him and you kind of let Wembanyama roam around by the basket and you leave Hart open. You saw in that Cleveland series he was able to take advantage, particularly game two. Basically won the game for them. So I think, you know, starting five-wise, that Knicks starting five is as good as it gets in the league, and they've had the bench production. Now, how are these young Spurs going to react to the moment, to the big stage? I think that's one question. But certainly Josh Hart on offense is one of the things that I'm keeping an eye on early on in this series.
11: What is this going to do for Jalen Brunson? Like, how big is this series for his legacy? And I know it's probably too early for legacy conversation, but we always have them.
10: Hey, man, never too early for a legacy conversation. I mean, if Brunson's gotten them to this place, right, where they haven't been in 27 years, so you check that box. But if he wins this thing, I mean, he's right there, all-time Knicks. You know, you're Mount Rushmore, all-time Knicks. He's there because, you know, they haven't won since 72, 73. And so if he's the guy to kind of lead them to that promised land, you know, he enters a whole different conversation, a different stratosphere. He's already very high up on, in my mind, list of all-time Knicks, but you win the title and you get to that upper echelon of that list.
1: So if Jalen Brunson does check that box with a ring with the Knicks this season, the new king of New York.
5: They've been one of the least successful and most unstable franchises in the NBA. But that's all in the rearview mirror now. For the first time since 1999, the Knicks are in the NBA Finals.
12: The key catalyst for the New York Knicks' first trip to the NBA Finals in 27 years has unsurprisingly been their captain, Jalen Brunson. Brunson's arrival in the summer of 2022 was a turning point for the franchise. Over the past four seasons, New York has won 35 playoff games. They'd won 10 in the 22 seasons prior to that. Knicks center Karl Anthony Towns.
13: I think he just puts the work in. He showcases that every single day to all of us, and it drives us all to be better.
12: Brunson's 1,633 points so far as a member of the Knicks in the playoffs are the fourth most in a player's first four postseason appearances with a team. He's risen to the occasion when the lights are shining the brightest, averaging over 25.6 points per game in over 80 career playoff games. That's six more points than he averages in the regular season, the largest increase among players with at least 50 career playoff games. Knicks head coach Mike Brown.
14: He helps me relax at a lot of different times throughout the course of games, but yeah, that's what great players do. They keep you poised and make the game easier for everybody else.
12: Brunson's eight 40-point playoff games are already the most in Knicks franchise history, as are his 26 30-point playoff games. His 28 times leading the Knicks in points and assists in the playoffs are tied with Walt Clyde Frazier for the most in Knicks history. Knicks guard Mikal Bridges.
15: Just shows that he just plays the right way. Ever since I've known him, he played the right way. So just kudos to him and how he works and his understanding of the game.
12: During this year's run to the finals, Brunson leads the Knicks with just under 27 points per game. He joins Steph Curry, Allen Iverson, Gus Williams, and Hal Greer as the only players 6'2 or shorter to average at least 25 points while reaching the finals. ESPN NBA analyst Kendrick Perkins.
7: This man is on the verge and has the opportunity to become the greatest Knick ever and change the narrative, because the narrative has been what? You can't win with a small guard leading the charge. Big Body Brunson is changing it.
12: With Brunson leading the way, the Knicks are riding an 11-game win streak and dominating teams. Their 11 double-digit wins in the playoffs and plus 19 points per game differential are both the highest entering the finals in NBA history. Brunson, I'm becoming the heart of this Knicks team.
9: The belief that the organization has in me has been amazing, and it's something I don't take for granted, and it's something that not a lot of people get the opportunity to do so. So I'm very thankful. It's an honor to be here in this city for this organization and my teammates.
1: 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Right now, SportsCenter all night, NBA tips Wednesday on ABC. Today on ABC, game one of the Stanley Cup Final, Hurricanes, Golden Knights, Vegas making a coaching change with just a handful of games to go at the end of the regular season. Earlier on ESPN Radio, 12-year NHL vet and now TNT analyst, Jody Shelley.
16: His last two teams were the Columbus Blue Jackets, who were a younger team, and his most recent was the Philadelphia Flyers, who were in a rebuild with a lot of young players. And now the Vegas Golden Knights have a veteran group who understand how to win, and it's just the perfect fit for him right now. Just a great move by the management staff of the Vegas Golden Knights. But what he's very good at is holding players accountable and moving pieces around to see what works. Things get stale quick sometimes within a team, within a line in the National Hockey League, and he switches lines up. He's not afraid to do it. I think just his awareness of his situation, letting the guys play their game, and staying out of the way a little bit, and then just enjoying it. I think that's a huge thing for Torts right now.
1: Vegas knocking out Colorado, best team in the regular season, with a sweep in the conference final. Game one of the Stanley Cup final tonight. We'll see it on ABC. Speaking of getting knocked out early, that's next. SportsCenter all night at ESPN Radio.
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1: 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Preston Stout of Oklahoma State wins the NCAA individual title Monday. Final round 69 to win the golf championship. Third-ranked amateur in the world. He receives exemptions to the U.S. Open and next year's Masters, provided he remains at the amateur level. 10th Oklahoma State player to win an NCAA title, the first since Matthew Wolf in 2019. Back to Major League Baseball. Angels get their fifth Grand Slam of the season, most in Major League Baseball. However,
2: came in with an ERA just over 3, and there's a drive to left. It is gone to the bullpens. Touch him all time. Hunter Goodman, a 5-run eighth inning, and the Rockies lead it 8-6.
1: That's how it sounded on Angels Radio. Rockies, a 9-8 win over the Angels. Rockies have scored at least 8 in 3 of their last 4 games. Brewers putting up some offense.
3: 3-2 pitch from Roop. And a drive out to center. Racing back is Cox at the track at the wall. He jumps up. It's off the very top of the wall. It rolls all the way away from him. Yelich is in. Chirios around third. Terang into third. Standing up. It is a 2-run triple. And the Brewers have broken it open here in the bottom of the second. It is 6-2 Milwaukee.
4: Games like this, that's what the tarps off section was made for, right? Here's the pitch. A liner into right center field. That's going to get down and plug the gap for Ortiz. One run is in. Yelich around third. He's going to score. Chirio will stop at third. It's a 2-run double for Ortiz. And the Brewers lead it 15-2.
1: They would win it 16-2. WTMJ Brewers with their highest run total in a game this season. Second time since the start of 2025 that they've scored at least 15 runs in a game without hitting a home run. Rest of Major League Baseball has done it twice in that time frame. 7 players, multi-hit games. 6 have multi-RBI games in the 16-2 win over the Giants. Rangers and Cardinals were slightly closer.
5: Jansen again at third, Lopez at first. Lopez takes off. Here's the pitch. It's hit back up the middle into center field. A base hit for Peterson. Jansen scores. Lopez easily to third base. RBI single, Jock Peterson. It's 2-0 Texas.
1: 105-3 the fan. Rangers win it 2-1 over the Cardinals. Texas with their 4th straight win, tying their longest win streak this season. SportsCenter All Night, ESPN Radio.
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0: Number 5.
1: Royals snap a 6-game losing streak, putting up 9 runs Monday. Nearly half of the offensive output coming with one swing. 96.5 the fan.
7: The pitch. Fastball hit high in the air, deep left field. J.J. Blades to the track. He looks up. It's gone. A grand slam for Lane Thomas. A big first inning swing when the Royals have needed it the most. The Royals' first hit in the ballgame gives them a 4-0 lead.
0: Number 4.
1: For the Tigers, it was inning number 3 as well as home run number 3. 97 won the ticket.
8: Fly ball center field deep. Going back, Mullins at the fence looking up.
9: Partner, you keep asking for it. You finally got one.
8: Riley Green. Cutter up. Didn't miss. Back to back to back. 6-0 Tigers.
0: Number 3.
1: Longest win streak in baseball. The Mariners. 7 straight. Seattle Sports 710 AM.
10: Here comes the 1-0. Swung on. Broken bat. Looper left field. It's a base hit.
1: NCAA College Baseball, Oklahoma Sooners headed to the Super Regionals thanks to one swing in the 10th against Georgia Tech in Atlanta.
11: He's been living and dying on every pitch. Taki in the air to center. Burris going back. Going back. That ball is gone! It's gone! Dave Taki sends Oklahoma to Super Regionals!
1: Nashville, where it's not the Gators advancing, but a team that was one of the last four in. SEC Network.
12: To the shortstop. Big hop for Pisecki. The throw to first. History made in Gainesville. For the first time, Troy is headed to the Super Regionals.
1: Troy advancing with a 10-2 win over Florida. A team that entered the NCAA tournament with a record of 32-29. They were one of the last four and third lowest win percentage in the NCAA tournament among super regional teams. Oklahoma also there after the win over Georgia Tech in 10. Oklahoma into the Supers for the sixth time. USC comes out of College Station with a 7-1 win over Texas A&M. Auburn wins the Auburn Regional 8-3 over Milwaukee. St. John's comes out of Tallahassee beating Florida State 5-4. West Virginia wins Morgantown with a 6-5 10-inning win over Kentucky. Women's final is set in softball. Texas and Texas Tech for a second straight year. The best of three final starts on Wednesday. We'll see it on ESPN. Both Texas and Texas Tech winning two must-win games on Monday in order to reach the final. It's the first time we've had back-to-back seasons in which the same two teams appear in the best-of-three final. L.A. with a huge defensive move on Monday. That's next. SportsCenter All Night continues at ESPN Radio.
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11: All right, it's win or lose. Game six for the Bulls. 10 seconds. And with it, of course, the championship. Jordan, 20-footer, head of the key. Good! Chicago by one.
0: And we're just getting started. The NBA is on ESPN Radio. SportsCenter All Night. More still to come.
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21: 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And not only did they do that in the last few months, they've added Trent McDuffie for the back end. They extend Stafford.
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22: 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Very good fit with the quarterback. Drake May is an aggressive thrower of the football. Loves throwing it downfield. He's very accurate throwing it downfield.
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23: 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Mesa looking up, gone! Back to back! Kerry Carpenter's second game back, seventh home run, 5-0 Tigers in the third.
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1: It's all about jerseys. 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New week hitting on Monday, which brought with it a new month. And that month being June, June 1st, being a noteworthy date in the NFL as moves from that point forward often more financially palatable to teams. So this Monday, bringing some rather significant headlines.
25: Myles Garrett has been traded to the Los Angeles Rams.
26: Wow.
27: Their offense last season was ready to go to the Super Bowl. It was their defense that needed the most help.
28: Arguably one of the biggest defensive trades in NFL history.
1: Myles Garrett taking to social media Monday, thanking the Browns and the fans, saying the city of Cleveland shaped him and, quote, made me tougher. Added that the best days for the Browns are still to come. Quote, loving you is easy, leaving you is the hard part. It comes on the heels of the Browns trading the two-time NFL Defensive Player of the Year to L.A., ESPN insider Adam Schefter.
29: The Los Angeles Rams are going to send Jared Verse, a two-time Pro Bowl edge, to the Cleveland Browns in exchange for Myles Garrett. The trade will involve other draft pick compensation, including the Rams' 2027 first-round draft pick, which will give the Browns two ones in next year's coveted draft. There'll be other draft picks involved. The two teams still are finalizing the compensation, but the deal is going to go down, and Myles Garrett is going to go to Los Angeles. Listen, if we go back to last offseason, when he requested a trade at that time and wound up signing a four-year, $160 million extension before he went on to set the all-time single-season sack record this year, there were people that wondered if a trade still could happen. The Browns did not want to trade Myles Garrett, but the Rams being the Rams, the Rams were persistent. They kept calling. They kept offering picks. And eventually, they included a player they didn't want to trade in Jared Verse. And once they included Jared Verse in that deal, the Browns thought long and hard about moving forward and ultimately, in the end, decided to do that. Jared Verse goes to Cleveland. Myles Garrett goes to the Rams. There'll be other draft pick compensation to Cleveland, but we have probably the biggest blockbuster trade of the NFL offseason and arguably one of the biggest defensive trades in NFL history.
1: Garrett is 30 years old, coming off a season in which he set the NFL's all-time single-season sack record. ESPN analyst Lewis Riddick.
2: the Rams have infinitely upgraded their defense to the point where now they feel as though they have the firepower and game-changing ability on that side of the ball the same way that they do on offense. And honestly, look, the reason why the Rams didn't make it to the Super Bowl last year, it started back the front, meaning the corner position was a problem for them, especially in the NFC title game. You saw how Sam Darnold picked them apart, and they addressed the corner position with the acquisition of Watson and McDuffie. Now, up front, look, Jared Verse is no slouch, but Myles Garrett is a Hall of Famer. Myles Garrett is a first ballot Hall of Famer. Myles Garrett is the very definition of a game closer. So now when you pair him with Byron Young, with Braden Fisk, with the additions on the back end of McDuffie and Watson, now you have a football team that, quite honestly, as long as it all stays healthy, one through, let's just say 25, the top 25 to 30 players on their roster, they are undoubtedly the team that you have to look at and say they are the number one front runner to play on their home field in the Super Bowl next year, as long as everyone stays on the football field. This guy is that good. He puts them in that category. Look, there were some who put him in that category anyway. But now, when you're talking about marrying front with coverage, a guy who can close a game out by himself with improved secondary play and an offense that showed you they can score on anybody, this is about as exciting as it gets. And for the Rams, they have to be sitting there thinking, we're on our way now. We're on our way.
3: Garrett is under contract through the 2030 season at a time when the Rams were grappling with which of their own defensive standouts to pay. Folks in L.A. seem impressed with yet another marquee deal being pulled off by one of their teams, their former Rams defensive tackle, and now with 710 ESPN L.A., DeMarco Farr.
4: It was the same feeling I had when the Lakers traded for Luka Doncic. Like, are you serious? Did this really go down? And then you confirm it, and you start to get happy. I mean, Myles Garrett is probably the most dominant player in the NFL. The only reason he's not picked higher is because he doesn't score points, but he keeps points off the board. So, yeah, bringing him in made everything go haywire here. The only downside I have about this is Jared Verse was exactly what the Rams needed post-Aaron Donald. So you have to tip your cap, say thank you to him, but anytime you can upgrade even from a player like that, you have to do it. It's starting to help out. You start to see the end game here. I mean, especially with what you had to give up to get Myles Garrett. You had to give up so many first-round picks, including Jared Verse. So if the Rams were thinking about life after Matthew Stafford or Jimmy Garoppolo had decided to retire, he was kind of in limbo there, you had to restock that position. It now makes more sense. It was a huge shock when it happened on draft day. I mean, people were upset. Now I think you start to see what the end game was. You have a chance to upgrade your entire football team and your defense. It wasn't that the Rams had problems scoring. The problem was you had to stop people from scoring. Well, now you've got the best defensive player in the game on your football team. So that Ty Simpson pick actually makes a lot more sense now.
3: We can view the Ty Simpson selection on draft night with a different lens at this point after the trade for Myles Garrett. Of course, there are two sides to every trade, and for this one, it's the Browns on the other end, three-time Super Bowl champ Gerard Cherry from ESPN Cleveland.
5: A lot of people are having a hard time believing this, but I wasn't surprised at all, and to be really candid with you all, I was lightweight hoping it would happen. It wasn't going to happen here in Cleveland. Myles needed to go somewhere else, in that here in Cleveland, he's transactional, and I always make the claim that your best player cannot be in your most highly paid player cannot be a mercenary. And here he's in the position of a mercenary. And what does that do? That entangles the rest of the team to take on that perspective and persona. And I know from experience of being a part of three Super Bowl championships that that is not how you win championships. You have to have guys completely and fully bought in. So in my mind, as I observed up close and from afar, I was saying to myself, that would actually be the move to make. So when I heard it, I mean, granted, losing a player of his caliber is going to hurt. Let's not kid ourselves and be disingenuous. But at the same time, from a culture standpoint, I see where this can actually be beneficial to the Cleveland Browns in the long run. This guy's an all-pro player.
3: Yep.
5: He's a high caliber. Is he Myles Garrett? No. But you also got a first-round draft pick from him as well. So I'm good with it. And I just go back to the idea that the only thing that really concerns me, though, is Verse in a space to where he wants to be what I consider Myles fell short on, and that is the leadership component. Is he going to be a guy in that locker room that rallies guys and gets guys to play at a higher level and motivation from example? Now, granted, Myles gave a great example from a productivity standpoint, but what are your practice habits like? What do you like with guys in the locker room? Are you having guys over to your house for dinner? Are you breaking bread on a regular basis? All that type of stuff matters in the NFL locker room. So if he's bringing that to the table, then I'm extremely happy because they need a guy in the locker room who's transformational as opposed to transactional.
3: Cleveland looking to restock and rebuild. SportsCenter All Night, ESPN Radio. Myles Garrett will be wearing a new jersey. Meanwhile, in New Jersey, Giants fans digging into their closets, pulling out those number 13s. Odell Beckham Jr. at the age of 33 goes back to the Giants, the team that drafted him 12th overall in the first round of the 2014 draft. Injuries essentially derailed his time in New York, but new Giants coach John Harbaugh has a history with Beckham in the 2023 season in Baltimore. Said they maintained that relationship over the years. Beckham had 35 catches, 565 yards, and 3 touchdowns that season. Speaking of receivers landing with new teams, the Eagles agreeing Monday to trade wide receiver A.J. Brown to the Patriots for a first-round draft pick in 2028 and a 2027 fifth-rounder. The trade, discussed, anticipated throughout the league for months, reunites Brown and Patriots coach Mike Vrabel. ESPN Patriots reporter Mike Reese.
0: What I've learned about this trade, the background, Mike Vrabel, having coached A.J. Brown for 3 years in Tennessee, a big part of this in leading to the conviction to give up the first round pick in 2028. That's a significant chip. What I've heard from players, Laura, we've talked about this for months, the possibility. They are excited. Just last night, starting running back Ramondre Stevenson telling reporters, I think this would do a lot for us. So they've been anticipating this trade. And then I want to tell you what I saw at practice. The last time we laid eyes on this team on the field last week, I watched those wide receivers. And last year when you watched them, you saw Stephon Diggs leading them through the wide receiver drills. It was that alpha presence. I didn't see that type of presence with the group last week. Tomorrow, we're going to be here. Can you imagine the scene, Laura? All the reporters, A.J. Brown probably going to be here. I don't know if he'll practice, but that alpha is going to be back in that wide receiver room based on what I saw last week.
3: Brown turning 29 at the end of this month gives Patriots quarterback Drake May a prime target as part of the revamped top of the receiver depth chart. ESPN analyst Peter Schrager.
6: The trade itself is unique in that it's like the worst kept secret in the league, and it actually happened. These usually don't work this way. Like, it was the biggest topic at the combine. Everyone was like, A.J. Brown's going to the Patriots. Then in free agency, the Patriots aren't going to break the bank on anyone but Romeo Doubs. It's because they think A.J. Brown is coming. And then draft week, Adam Schefter comes out and is like, oh, that trade's coming. As all the Boston beat reporters are like chasing it, like, wait, it is happening now? So I find it fascinating that no other team swooped in. Nothing fell apart at the last second. This is one that was kind of in the drawer since the combine, and then it actually happens. And I guess we'll do the Eagles side of it. It kind of makes me sad too that, like, this is how it ends, right? Like, this was a great, great partnership, A.J. Brown and Jalen Hurts, and these guys were supposedly best friends from childhood, and like, it actually is over, and I'm sad by that because I thought those two had this great future ahead of them.
3: And now A.J. Brown does indeed land in New England. SportsCenter All Night, ESPN Radio. 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
7: Here is Nolan Arenado. He's 0 for 2, and Sheehan's pitched. Swung on. That's hit pretty well out to deep left center field. Going back is call to the warning track, to the wall. It's gone! Eighth of the season for Nolan Arenado. It's the second homer of the game for the Diamondbacks, and all of a sudden, they have pulled in front. It's 2-1.
3: Arenado with his eighth homer of the season, 33rd career homer against the Dodgers. Arizona Sports, 98.7 FM. Diamondbacks, a 4-1 win over L.A., snapping a five-game losing streak against the Dodgers, which dated back to last season. Eduardo Rodriguez, six innings, gave up a run. His ERA of about 2.25 this season ranks ninth in Major League Baseball. Shohei Ohtani in the loss, 3-for-4, .415 batting average in the last 17 games dating back to May 12th. Mariners, longest active win streak in baseball, which was extended in the 10th inning Monday in Seattle against the Mets.
8: Here comes the 1-0. Swung on, broken bat, looper left field. It's a base hit. Randy scores. The Mariners have done it again. The magic dust has been sprinkled here at T-Mobile Park. They've walked it off.
9: Sports.
3: 3-2 the final in 10 innings. Seattle Sports, 7:10 a.m. Mariners' seventh consecutive win, longest active in baseball, their longest win streak this season. They've allowed 15 runs total during that seven-game win streak. Mets, meanwhile, have a four-game win streak, comes to an end. Mentioned the calendar change to June. The Rays entering June with the best record in the American League, but in the third inning Monday against the Tigers.
9: Fly ball left center field. Simpson, Mullins back and gone. Wow, did that ball carry. Dylan Dingler with number 12. Two-run shot and the Tigers take a 4-0 lead in the third. Wow, that's one of the deepest home runs we've seen hit here. Fly ball right center field off the bat of Carpenter. Going back, Mesa looking up. Gone. Back to back. Carey Carpenter's second game back, seventh home run, 5-0 Tigers in the third. Fly ball center field deep. Going back, Mullins at the fence, looking up. Ha, ha, ha, battered. Gone.
10: Partner, you keep asking for it. You finally got one.
9: Riley Green, cutter up, didn't miss. Back to back. To back, 6-0 Tigers.
3: More like shoulder to shoulder to shoulder to shoulder to back to back to back. Not physically possible, but Tigers go on to a 10-9 win over the Rays. They're the third team this season to hit three consecutive home runs. Tigers' first time doing it since 2020. They hit five homers overall en route to the 10-9 win. A first in Oklahoma City. That's next. SportsCenter All Night continues. It's ESPN Radio.
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15: 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Any silverware that a child may have fed to the garbage disposal will be returned to the owner, but may have side effects such as damage to flatware. A lost ring down a sink drain may be retrievable, but you will be required to create your own story as to how it got there in the first place. 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
8: Hell no. Can he complete the mission first? Can he actually win a championship? Can he win a regular season MVP first? Last time I checked, we're on the verge of having, what, our 8 different NBA champion on the way now? No one has won back-to-back in 8 years? Can he win multiple championships before we start crowning him that is his league? I'm not taking anything away from Wimby. Greatness, what he done against the Thunder, putting the champs to bed, but now he has to go out and complete the mission, and on top of that, he gotta show me that he can do it again, at least within the next 2 years, if he gets it done this year. So again, yes, he has no ceiling, I understand that, but we have to stop jumping the gun, and I gotta wait for Wimby to go ahead and do what he gotta do, and that's defeat the New York Knicks to bring home a championship back to San Antonio.
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10: What he has done and what they have done is amazing. And what he has done is amazing if he compared himself to guys like Giannis and Jokic and SGA. But he doesn't. You got to win now because it's Michael. That's who he compares himself to. It's Michael. It's Kobe. It's Tim Duncan. It's 5 or more. You want to get to 5 or more? You got to win this one now. You cannot say he's ahead of schedule unless he finishes the job. He's going to have an opportunity to finish the job. We can't just assume titles in the future, which we have all done. But with this guy, this can't be a Marino moment. If he wants to beat Michael, which he is so open that he wants to be the greatest ever, he doesn't back down from that. We love Giannis. We love Jokic. We love SGA. They're awesome players. They are not the greatest ever. You want to be the greatest ever? Get one ahead of schedule. I just think you have the opportunity to do something before you're supposed to. And that opportunity is so indicative and impactful for the rest of his career if he's able to sneak one in right now. The Steph Curry title, the last title he won, the 2022 one, that's like, oh my God, he got one when he wasn't supposed to. The getting the title when you're an all-time great, when you're not supposed to get one, Eli, he got another one against the Patriots? What? Brady with the Bucks. Do you get the really early one or the really late one when you're not supposed to? I think the opportunity is so enormous to sneak one in here. Either the sneak one in early or the add-on late are so impactful. The ones in the middle are like, that's when you're supposed to do it. It's the ones that you're not supposed to do it that I think set up your legacy all time.
9: We'll see how this series plays out. New York and San Antonio getting back together for the NBA final. Every game here on ESPN Radio presented by Gusto. 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Never in the history of the Women's College World Series have we seen a rematch in the final. Last year it was Texas beating Texas Tech. Texas Tech needing 2 victories on Monday against Alabama in order to get back to the final. Game one.
11: Williams to left field. See you in a half hour. Mia Williams wins it for Tech. The resilient Red Raiders have done it again.
9: And that brought up an if game.
12: Her team just 1-for-9 with runners on base. Here's a deep drive by Burns. No half swing there. Texas Tech fires the first volley in this winner-take-all semi. Message delivered. Message received.
13: Nyjah's 99th pitch of this second game. Her 156th pitch of the day. Line to right field. All Reds there. Texas Tech and Texas are set for a rematch. The Red Raiders and the Longhorns survive one of the wildest

0: Miss History.
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2: Nigel, you throw a shutout to send your team to the Women's College World Series Champ Series. 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
3: Yeah, I'm just going to tag hitters. I mean, I don't want to be done playing softball, so just trying to play as long as possible.
2: When you look at what your offense did today between Mia and the walk-off, Lauren and Jazzy to start this game, what did you see from that group?
3: Yeah, just a group that wants to fight. Just a group of women who want to fight and want to keep playing.
2: You guys won 3 games in one day. Last night against UCLA, 2 today against Alabama. How did this team find the energy to do it?
3: Yeah, we just want to play for each other. I mean, we're out there fighting for each other, so that's it.
2: You had some very motivational meetings, it looked like, with Coach Glasgow and the rest of your team. What is he saying to you in these high-pressure moments?
3: Yeah, he just wants me to go at hitters. I feel like sometimes I'm not confident in myself, but he always has confidence in me, so that makes me want to fight for him.
2: You'll see Texas again in the Champ Series. You saw them last year. What are some of the things that you'll share with the new faces on your team that you learned a season ago?
3: Yeah, we have to fight for each other. I mean, this is a privilege to be at the World Series, so just trying to enjoy every moment.
2: How does it feel to know that you're going back to the Champ Series?
3: It feels amazing.
2: Congrats, Nigel.
3: Awesome. Thank you.
1: And once again, they will see Texas, which advanced with 2 wins over Tennessee. Tegan Kavan comes on in game 1 with the bases loaded and a 5-2 lead and gets a strikeout looking to end the game. And then in the second game.
4: And the Texas Longhorns sweep a semifinal doubleheader to come out of the loser's bracket to advance to the championship series. Strikeout number 10 caps off a masterful performance for Tegan Kavan.
1: Gets her 5th career shutout at the Women's College World Series. Texas, Texas Tech for the title beginning on Wednesday. See it on ESPN. 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
1: Texas Tech back in the Women's College World Series final, which begins on Wednesday. NBA Finals set to tip off on Wednesday on ABC. Stanley Cup Final drops the puck on Tuesday on ABC. NFL dropping a couple of eye poppers.
2: Potential Super Bowl implications.
3: Myles Garrett has been traded to the Los Angeles Rams.
4: Wow. Sacked by who else but Myles Garrett?
5: The Rams have infinitely upgraded their defense.
6: Their offense last season was ready to go to the Super Bowl. It was their defense that needed the most help.
7: They are the number one front runner to play on their home field in the Super Bowl next year. This guy is that good.
8: Arguably one of the biggest defensive trades in NFL history.
1: Trade Myles Garrett to the Rams for two-time Pro Bowl pass rusher Jared Verse and multiple draft picks. Kind of on brand for the Rams, says ESPN insider Adam Schefter.
8: And if we go back and look at everything the Rams have done through time, in 2021, the last time the Super Bowl was being played in Los Angeles at SoFi Stadium, the Rams went out and traded that year, that offseason, for Matthew Stafford. Now, the Super Bowl is back in L.A. again. 5 years later, and the Los Angeles Rams, not worrying about picks, decide to go ahead and trade for the best defensive player in football, arguably maybe the best player in football. And so they are viewing the short term as critical. They know the Super Bowl is being played in their home stadium. They're not worried about the picks that they have to give up in the future. They're not worried about the future. They get a player who becomes their most dominant defender since Aaron Donald, a worthy successor, a future Hall of Fame player. And if you go back and look last year, Myles Garrett set the single-season sack record with 23 sacks on a team that didn't win many games, that wasn't playing with the lead. And now he goes to Los Angeles to be put into what should be a better defensive situation. Yeah. The sacks last year, 20 of the 23 sacks, came from a four-man rush. The type of play and the types of numbers that he could put up this year in L.A. when he's surrounded by talent with multiple looks, they should be big again, very big again.
1: Rams making the trade with the Browns. Reaction from the guys at PTI.
9: All right, Wilbon, what is your reaction to Myles Garrett's trade to the Rams?
10: You know, Tony, people were walking up to this suggestion, you know, before the trade, before the draft, and they were saying that, you know, he should be somewhere else. And Myles Garrett never got to the point, it seemed to me, of like demanding a trade.
9: I didn't think he did.
10: Right, and you pointed out earlier on our show that he seemed like he was fine there.
9: Yeah,
10: but when he goes there, it's a wow.
9: Yeah.
10: I mean, the Rams seem like they've got everything in the world, and they wanted this guy, and he is the sort of sequel. I shouldn't say sequel. Garrett's maybe the greatest defensive player in the last 25 years, but to Aaron Donald. And when Aaron Donald was at his best, what happened in Los Angeles? They won a Super Bowl.
9: Well,
10: they did.
9: Yes, but one of the reasons they won that Super Bowl is they pulled the trigger on a trade, trading the former overall number one pick, Jared Goff, for Matthew Stafford, and they brought in Stafford.
10: They did, but they still needed on the defensive side of Hall of Fame. Aaron Donald
9: played on both sides of the ball, and they needed that.
10: Now Myles Garrett goes to a place where he's not looking at finishing fourth in his division. Right. He really isn't.
9: All right, so I'm glad you mentioned the word division. That division that they are in is a monster. Seattle just won the Super Bowl. San Francisco is a terrific team. And the Rams have to get ahead of one and stay ahead of the other. So when they make a deal, it is a blockbuster deal. I mean, now you look at the Rams and you say to yourself, okay, maybe that's the magic ingredient that gets them above Seattle.
10: And all the people who were whining about what the Rams and Les Snead did not do on draft night, get somebody to help now. Help Stafford now.
9: By the way,
10: he didn't help?
9: You might have noticed, because there have been, 63,000 commercials advertising next year's Super Bowl. You know where it is. It's in the city of Los Angeles. And so when the Los Angeles Rams make a deal like this, that adds more intrigue, it seems to me, to the entire season. I mean, Garrett, in the first 9 years of his career, has more sacks, 125 and a half, than anyone in history other than Reggie White, who most people think is the greatest. Right?
10: That's like being on a big list in baseball with Ruth.
9: It's a big
10: or
9: deal.
10: In basketball with Wilt.
9: It's a big
10: when you're on this with Reggie White. By the way, don't award that division. Don't crown them just yet, that division. Because they got the Arizona Cardinals in that division. We, in the NFC Central, we don't have a weak link like that. I'm just saying.
9: Stop it.
10: Just saying.
9: Just stop it.
10: Just saying.
9: Tell him to stop that.
10: Back to you.
1: Myles Garrett going from Cleveland to L.A. SportsCenter All Night, ESPN Radio. Garrett wasn't the only headline move in the NFL on Monday. A.J. Brown goes from Philly to the Patriots. ESPN insider Adam Schefter.
8: My understanding is the two sides had not had any contact in recent weeks. There were conversations that occurred in March and April and an understanding that they would pick this up again after June 1st. And that's exactly what they wound up doing today, exchanging phone calls and coming to the agreement that will send a 2028-1 to the Philadelphia Eagles for A.J. Brown, a 2027 fifth-round pick back to the Eagles as well. So the Eagles get two first-round picks. Now, here's the other interesting twist to all this, of course. At one point in time, the Los Angeles Rams were sniffing around an A.J. Brown trade, and they decided ultimately that they would be better off spreading their resources elsewhere, trading for Trent McDuffie, and now trading for Myles Garrett.
1: And we know what Green Day said, something unpredictable. In the end, it's right. I hope you had the time of your life. Nice little sentiment. But the name of the song, of course, is Good Riddance. Earlier on ESPN Radio, John Kincaid from 97.5 The Fanatic.
11: Well, I think when somebody quits on you in the middle of games, it's best to get them playing in someone else's uniform. I think that's the best answer for you, is when somebody gives up on routes in numerous games throughout the course of the year, voices their displeasure on their Instagram like they're a 14-year-old girl, when the team is 4-0 in Tampa Bay, when the media hadn't even been let into the locker room yet. A.J. Brown orchestrated this exit. He got what he wanted. I hope he enjoys himself. And I am not going to play into any of the narratives that you're going to hear from many in the Philadelphia media.
12: He was a great teammate.
11: You're going to hear that all the time. You know what? He may be a great guy. He may be a nice person. And from the interactions that I ever had with him, I would say that would be my vote. Seemed like a really nice person. But I can tell you this, especially working in media, I have worked with some nice people that I like. But working with them was freaking exhausting. And A.J. Brown is one of those people. He sucks the air out of a room. He is an energy vampire. He's a guy who managed to take the Super Bowl champions, who were 4-0, and turn the entire storyline of the season into his disgruntlement, his desire to be traded, his desire for a new location. That's not a good teammate to me. That's not somebody who embodies team. That's somebody who embodies the disease of me, and I think that defines A.J. Brown and the end of his tenure in Philadelphia.
1: A.J. now landing in New England with the Patriots. 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
18: After they handled the rest the way they handled it before the conference finals, you know, he said we didn't shoot it well at all. So, you know, we have to kind of change some things, tweak some things with this rest period. So maybe the Knicks figured out what went wrong before the conference finals, and maybe they'll be sharper in the first few quarters here. But they were not sharp early on in that conference final.
19: Ian, what do you think of just the matchup in general, how the Knicks match up with the Spurs?
18: You know, the Knicks have depth. They have veteran experience where the Spurs are very young. They have in Josh Hart, a guy who I think could make the Spurs pay if you put Wembanyama on him and you kind of let Wembanyama roam around by the basket and you leave Hart open. You saw in that Cleveland series that he was able to take advantage, particularly game two, basically won the game for them. So I think, you know, starting five-wise, that Knicks starting five is as good as it gets in the league, and they've had the bench production. how are these young Spurs going to react to the moment, to the big stage? I think that's one question. But certainly Josh Hart on offense is one of the things that I'm keeping an eye on early on in this series.
19: What is this going to do for Jalen Brunson? Like, how big is this series for his legacy? And I know it's probably too early for legacy conversation, but we always have them.
18: Hey, man, never too early for a legacy conversation. I mean, if Brunson's gotten them to this place, right, where they haven't been in 27 years, so you check that box. But if he wins this thing, I mean, he's right there, all-time Knicks. You know, you're Mount Rushmore, all-time Knicks. He's there because, you know, they haven't won since 72, 73. And so if he's the guy to kind of lead them to that promised land, you know, he enters a whole different conversation, a different stratosphere. He's already very high up on, in my mind, list of all-time Knicks. But you win the title, and you get to that upper echelon of that list.
1: So if Jalen Brunson does check that box with a ring with the Knicks this season, the new king of New York.
13: They've been one of the least successful and most unstable franchises in the NBA. But that's all in the rearview mirror now. For the first time since 1999, the Knicks are in the NBA Finals.
15: The key catalyst for the New York Knicks' first trip to the NBA Finals in 27 years has unsurprisingly been their captain, Jalen Brunson. Brunson's arrival in the summer of 2022 was a turning point for the franchise. Over the past four seasons, New York has won 35 playoff games. They'd won 10 in the 22 seasons prior to that. Knicks center Karl Anthony Towns.
17: I think he just puts the work in. He showcases that every single day to all of us, and it drives us all to be better.
15: Brunson's 1,633 points so far as a member of the Knicks in the playoffs are the fourth most in a player's first four postseason appearances with a team. He's risen to the occasion when the lights are shining the brightest, averaging over 25.6 points per game in over 80 career playoff games. That's six more points than he averages in the regular season, the largest increase among players with at least 50 career playoff games. Knicks head coach Mike Brown.
20: He helps me relax at a lot of different times throughout the course of games, but yeah, that's what great players do. They keep you poised, they make the game easier for everybody else.
15: Brunson's 8 40-point playoff games are already the most in Knicks franchise history, as are his 26 30-point playoff games. His 28 times leading the Knicks in points and assists in the playoffs are tied with Walt Clyde Frazier for the most in Knicks history. Knicks guard Mikal Bridges.
21: It just shows that he just plays the right way. Ever since I've known him, he played the right way. So just kudos to him and how he works and his understanding of the game.
15: During this year's run to the finals, Brunson leads the Knicks with just under 27 points per game. He joins Steph Curry, Allen Iverson, Gus Williams, and Hal Greer as the only players 6'2 or shorter to average at least 25 points while reaching the finals. ESPN NBA analyst Kendrick Perkins.
22: This man is on the verge and has the opportunity to become the greatest Knick ever and change the narrative, because the narrative has been what? You can't win with a small guard leading the charge. Big Body Brunson is changing it.
15: With Brunson leading the way, the Knicks are riding an 11-game win streak and dominating teams. Their 11 double-digit wins in the playoffs and plus 19 points per game differential are both the highest entering the finals in NBA history. Brunson, I'm becoming the heart of this Knicks team.
23: The belief that the organization has in me has been amazing, and it's something I don't take for granted, and it's something that not a lot of people get the opportunity to do so. So I'm very thankful. It's an honor to be here in this city for this organization and my teammates.
1: 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Right now, SportsCenter all night, NBA tips Wednesday on ABC. Today on ABC, game one of the Stanley Cup Final, Hurricanes, Golden Knights, Vegas making a coaching change with just a handful of games to go at the end of the regular season. Earlier on ESPN Radio, 12-year NHL vet and now TNT analyst, Jody Shelley.
24: His last two teams were the Columbus Blue Jackets, who were a younger team, and his most recent was the Philadelphia Flyers, who were in a rebuild with a lot of young players. So now the Vegas Golden Knights have a veteran group who understand how to win, and it's just a perfect fit for him right now. Just a great move by the management staff of the Vegas Golden Knights. But what he's very good at is holding players accountable and moving pieces around to see what works. Things get stale quick sometimes within a team, within a line in the National Hockey League. And he switches lines up. He's not afraid to do it. I think just his awareness of his situation, letting the guys play their game and staying out of the way a little bit, and then just enjoying it. I think that's a huge thing for Torts right now.
1: Vegas knocking out Colorado, best team in the regular season, with a sweep in the conference final. Game one of the Stanley Cup final tonight. We'll see it on ABC. Speaking of getting knocked out early, that's next. SportsCenter All Night. It's ESPN Radio.
0: The traditions. The rivalries. 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
1: 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Preston Stout of Oklahoma State wins the NCAA individual title Monday. Final round 69 to win the golf championship. Third-ranked amateur in the world. He receives exemptions to the U.S. Open and next year's Masters, provided he remains at the amateur level. 10th Oklahoma State player to win an NCAA title, the first since Matthew Wolf in 2019. Back to Major League Baseball. Angels get their fifth Grand Slam of the season, most in Major League Baseball. However,
2: came in with an ERA just over 3, and there's a drive to left. It is gone to the bullpens. Touch them all time. Hunter Goodman, a 5-run eighth inning, and the Rockies lead it 8-6.
1: How it sounded on Angels radio. Rockies, a 9-8 win over the Angels. Rockies have scored at least 8 in 3 of their last 4 games. Brewers putting up some offense.
3: 3-2 pitch from Roop. And a drive out to center. Racing back is Cox at the track at the wall. He jumps up. It's off the very top of the wall. It rolls all the way away from him. Yelich is in. Chirios around third. Terang into third. Standing up. It is a 2-run triple. And the Brewers have broken it open here in the bottom of the second. It is 6-2 Milwaukee.
4: Games like this, that's what the tarps off section was made for, right? Here's the pitch. A liner into right center field. That's going to get down and plug the gap for Ortiz. One run is in. Yelich around third. He's going to score. Churio will stop at third. It's a 2-run double for Ortiz. And the Brewers lead it 15-2.
1: They would win it 16-2. WTMJ Brewers. Brewers with their highest run total in a game this season. Second time since the start of 2025 that they've scored at least 15 runs in a game without hitting a home run. Rest of Major League Baseball has done it twice in that time frame. 7 players, multi-hit games. 6 have multi-RBI games in the 16-2 win over the Giants. Rangers and Cardinals were slightly closer.
5: Jansen again at third, Lopez at first. Lopez takes off. Here's the pitch. It's hit back up the middle into center field, a base hit for Peterson. Jansen scores. Lopez easily to third base. RBI single, Jock Peterson. It's 2-0 Texas.
1: 105-3 the fan. Rangers win it 2-1 over the Cardinals. Texas with their fourth straight win, tying their longest win streak this season. Sports Center All Night, ESPN Radio.
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6: How good is that? Are you ready to take?
0: Number 5.
1: Royals snap a 6-game losing streak, putting up 9 runs Monday. Nearly half of the offensive output coming with one swing. 96.5 the fan.
7: The pitch. Fastball hit high in the air, deep left field. J.J. Blades to the track. He looks up. It's gone. A grand slam for Lane Thomas. A big first inning swing when the Royals have needed it the most. The Royals' first hit in the ballgame gives them a 4-0 lead.
0: Number 4.
1: For the Tigers, it was inning number 3, as well as home run number 3. 97 won the ticket.
8: Fly ball, center field deep. Going back, Mullins at the fence, looking up. Ha, ha, ha! Gone!
9: Partner, you keep asking for it. You finally got one.
8: Riley Green. Cutter up. Didn't miss. Back to back to back. 6-0 Tigers.
0: Number 3.
1: Longest win streak in baseball. The Mariners. 7 straight. Seattle Sports 710 AM.
10: Here comes the 1-0. Swung on. Broken bat. Looper left field. It's a base hit. Randy scores. The Mariners have done it again. The magic dust has been sprinkled here at T-Mobile Park. They've walked it off in extra innings for the third time in the series. They've won 7 in a row. It's all Mariners.
0: Number 2.
1: NCAA College Baseball, Oklahoma Sooners headed to the Super Regionals thanks to one swing in the 10th against Georgia Tech in Atlanta.
11: He's been living and dying on every pitch. Taki in the air to center. Burris going back. Going back. That ball is gone! It's gone! Dave Taki sends Oklahoma to Super Regionals!
1: NFL where it's not the Gators advancing, but a team that was one of the last four in. SEC Network.
12: To the shortstop. Big hop for Pisecki. The throw to first. History made in Gainesville. For the first time, Troy is headed to the Super Regionals.
1: Troy beats the Gators 10-2. They get Little Rock in the Super Regionals. Troy entered the NCAA tournament with a record of 32-29. We heard Oklahoma coming out of Atlanta. They get Kansas in the Supers. USC and North Carolina match up next weekend. Trojans beating Texas A&M to come out of College Station. St. John's knocks off Florida State and comes out of Tallahassee. They get Alabama in the Supers. Auburn wins its regional at home, advancing to a series with Ole Miss. And in Morgantown,
12: into center field, it gets down, around third is Cresser. Cute Country Roads, West Virginia wins it in 10.
1: 6-5 over Kentucky. West Virginia advances to the Super Regionals for a third straight season. They get Cal Poly next weekend. For Kentucky, four losses in the NCAA tournament in the past two seasons, all four against West Virginia. It's Tuesday, June 2nd, birthday of Wayne Brady, staple of Whose Line? The staples of your morning. Evan, Canty, Michelle, they're up next on Sportsmanlike. I'm Jay Reynolds, back tomorrow with SportsCenter All Night. It's ESPN Radio.
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6: That's not going to stop me, Phil.
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7: So that was after the game. There are a couple of interviews that, we'll play from after the game, but a lot of the stuff we have today is from yesterday at exit interview day when people have had time to calm down a little bit. But no, listen, I thought that was a pretty good response from Shea. He's like, yep, not my place. Because people always say, hey, are you talking to stars about whatever? And you do that when you're getting to the point where maybe it's the end of the road. It's like, hey, where would you want to go? What do you think about your long-term future? Or you're discussing contracts, which they're not. Shea's locked up. So Shea's like, yeah, not my problem. I'm going to go work on my game. Listen, there are, like, I think I tweeted this out about, hey, you know, that was a tough series. You didn't have your guys, but hey, changes are afoot. We'll see you next year. And I'm not, when I say change, people are like, oh, what are those changes? I'm like, they're not going to be big changes, in my opinion. This is me talking, but they have to make changes because the tax lines, all that stuff, the aprons dictate they have to make some decisions, and most of it is going to be subtraction versus addition. Now, are there creative things to do? Maybe package some salaries to make a trade around the margins? Sure.
6: They have enough salaries. They have enough in salary to go get anybody they should set their sights on.
7: Yeah, you're not going to get...
6: Thunder have a salary match based on the fact that Chet's salary is going to jump to $40 million. So that $13 million you're seeing right now, that's not the reality of next season. So if you were packaging something... So Sam Presti can do anything he wants. But again, to me, it falls back to... I just know how close you were with the roster that you have. But like you said, because everybody's salaries are going up next year, then they have to make some decisions on. Yeah. And listen, and it could be guys at the back end. Listen, we have guys we've loved for a really, really long time. And those guys, when they signed them, we said those are unbelievably tradable contracts because they're a good number if you put a bunch of them together. So they may just take a couple salaries and consolidate them to go do things and make way for some salaries that, you know,
7: and they have to cut.
6: That allow the growth.
7: They can
6: take money off the books.
7: And they have to take money off the books.
6: And they might also look at some guys who are on the current roster who aren't the guys they want going forward. The fact that, listen, I'm just going to put an example out here right now because he's a name that you hear all the time. It's Lu Dort. And Lu Dort did not play especially. He obviously didn't shoot very well throughout that entire series. Played good defense because none of their guards went off. Everybody knew he was guarding. None of them went off. But he played great defense. But if you saw in games 5, 6, and 7, Cason Wallace, and you watched him play, he's moving to great from good. He was unbelievable in Game 7. He was very good in Game 6.
7: He was the second-best player in Game 7. Yeah,
6: he absolutely was, without question.
7: For the Thunder,
6: If you just decided that $18 million of Lu Dort, that can go somewhere else because now I have Cason Wallace who can clearly step into that role. Now, in the back of your mind, if you're going to do that, you better go find yourself another bargain Lu Dort for the other end of the bench. So there's lots of things to consider, but there are moves to be made. There are clearly moves to be made to knock some money off the books. I'm not the guy who's trying to run Lu Dort out of town right now either. He'll be forever in my heart. But you know,
7: Cason
6: Wallace,
7: it's time to move on.
6: But Carey, your first love is your first love, and you speak of it very well.
9: You're not out of line at all. I mean, I've had those thoughts. I feel like we're in confessional. I've had those thoughts. Mm. Like, is the Lu Dort days, are they more in? It's like the what was the intro to the guy at the hot dog eating contest? There is more to his past than there is to his future.
7: Yeah. So you're telling me you've had unclean thoughts, Carey?
9: I have had unclean thoughts about moving on from Lu Dort.
7: It is a very unclean thing what you've done with Lu Dort as part of your own family.
9: They have guys that play defense, but here's the thing about Dort in the series. It's like he was the one really physical guy that the Thunder had. And the Spurs have like three of them. If you want to do Castle, Vassell.
0: Harper.
9: Harper. Like,
6: they got a bunch of
0: Keldon Johnson's a tough dude.
9: Yeah.
6: They got a bunch
9: of. And what's his name that kept running over Shea?
6: Yeah,
9: the rookie.
6: And, Lou Dort and J-Dub on your roster that you have. J-Dub would have been the other guy who could handle that physicality because he would have been the guy standing in front of Stephon. I'm guessing a lot and switching off on the Wemby. So you
9: forgive me, Lugans, I have sinned. I take it back.
6: Listen, but it's a reality that when you look at Cason Wallace, you realize he's heir to that spot. He is great. I mean, he needs to be starting in the NBA. He's a great player.
9: He's a different type of defender, though. He's a take the ball away from you. Like, he's a makes it hard for you to get the ball up court. Lou Dort is a guy that just gets a body on you. And we've seen it over the years. It's just, like, he didn't do anything against Wimby because that would just be weird, probably. But he's gone against bigs. I mean, they put him against Jokic in the past. Like,
0: yeah, I mean,
9: he is. I hate that we're making all these decisions based on a series that we just played against a team that matches up against the Thunder better than anyone in the NBA. And the only team that really matches up against the Thunder.
0: Well, yeah, and the thing about Cason Wallace, real quick, he's extension eligible. And that is a problem because you're going to have to really. I don't want to say overpay for him because he's awesome. He's a phenomenal defensive player, and he showed he's not afraid to take big shots and then make them. But how much can he give you on the ball? But you have to – and how many of these guys can they afford to pay a maximum rookie extension to? They've already got two of them tied up. Shea's on a different type of level contract. But J-Dub and Chet are on the max extension – and now Cason Wallace is up for that.
6: Well, Kerry, and to answer your question, and that's a great point, it's like, how many decisions are you going to make based on a series with one team? My answer is 100%, because nobody else in the rest of the league concerns me going into next season. I think there's some teams that could be better, and they could be a threat, but nobody is more of a threat. So right now, like, when the Thunder lost to the Lakers, they clearly decided, we need somebody more physical. They went out and they got kept. I mean, they went out.
0: You're talking about the first round.
6: They went out and got a big perk. They
0: said,
6: so when you look at your team and you know, okay, what kind of battles am I going to face in the future?
0: When they lost to the Mavericks.
6: They went out and they right now, every decision they make this offseason involves one team and one team only. That's it. Every decision. And if you have a guy who you don't trust against that team, then you know what? Off you go. Bring in somebody you trust.
0: But here's the deal. I still think if they're healthy, they win that series.
6: Sure.
0: So then it's like, well.
9: You make a bunch of changes and possibly make yourself worse.
0: I don't. Yeah, and I don't think.
6: Whether they won this year or not, changes were going to have to be made. It was the ultimate reality.
0: Well, they have to make changes based on what the salary structure tells you.
6: Right.
0: I mean, like, they're going to, I don't want to say get worse, but they're going to have to subtract and rely on some rookies and whoever. You know, my gut is this draft coming up. They're going to do everything they can to move up with those two picks because they can't use two draft picks. They can't use two rookies on this team next year. There aren't enough spots.
6: Unless they create spots. They can absolutely create spots.
0: They can, yes. And
6: listen, and I'm talking about, when I'm talking about creating spots, I'm talking about creating spots in the Aaron Wiggins, Kenrich Williams-y type
0: Isaiah
6: of area.
0: Isaiah Joe area.
6: Those type of salaries.
0: Because here's the deal. You like what you got in Jared McCain, and you don't have to worry about paying him for a couple of years. And like, The case of Wallace, I mean, we can talk about, I mean, the two big ones that have to be absolutely made are decisions on Dort and Hartenstein. That's the one that worries me a little bit because even him yesterday talking, we can play him later. He's like, yeah, I love being here, but it is a business. Like, he wasn't about to say, like, yeah, I'll be back.
6: Yeah. I'd be happy to take a haircut just to hang around.
0: He's
6: here.
0: Not doing that, I don't think.
6: No, none of them should.
0: He's going to opt out of his contract, and he's going to – because – you can't tell me that the Lakers, with all their clean books, they're not going to say, yeah, I could take a Hartenstein with Luka and those guys. Like, they would love a big guy like that. Like, Hartenstein's going to get options. And my fear is they're going to maybe lose him. But
6: I just think it's one of those two guys to me, clearly. It's one of those two
0: it
6: guys.
0: It might have to be both based on the numbers, unless you can figure out some other, like you said, you might have to offset
6: Wiggins. You sit down and look at the Thunder salaries, you can see where you can knock off salary very, very clearly. And I mean lots of it.
3: We are the Morning Animals.
6: We're firing people, man. It's Monday.
0: We got to hear And I think obviously we need to get to your text too, as we asked for it. So Johnny's Chuckle Broiler Text Nation line. A lot of discussion. I mean, Chet was clearly the big target for a lot of people. And we can get into more on that. Plus, Spadozzi has to revisit his evening Saturday night. And Matt Pinto, if you're up and listening, we would love to chat. We need the therapy.
6: Matt, listen, if you just have some things remaining you'd like to get off your chest. The piece of audio you guys found of the dunk being blocked, it was the perfect. Every Thunder fan was there. Every Thunder fan was Matt Pinto at that moment. Like, we can't even get a dunk on a run out. And he's like,
0: Luke Kornet.
6: Are you kidding me? It was the ultimate are you kidding me moment of the entire series. We were like, damn it.
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3: We are the Morning Animals. Chance of thunderstorms today. High of 97. It's a beautiful 74 right now.
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3: 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Got a lot of people checking in on the Johnny's Charcoal Broiler Text Nation line.
6: We didn't stop firing? We didn't stop talking the entire break, Kerry. We didn't stop talking off the air about the thunder. So it's obviously people have thought.
7: I even went to the bathroom by myself, and I was talking to nobody about trades.
3: Went to the bathroom by yourself.
7: I fired up the trade machine in the bathroom, yes.
3: We have a granddaughter working on the same thing.
6: He said, "Gotta go potty." And we were like, go potty.
3: You can do it. And he gets a cookie now because he told us.
6: All right, hit that text line.
3: Well, a lot of people, you know, they want to trade Chet. I mean, it's nonstop.
6: If you're mad at him, listen, you have every legitimate reason to, because here's a joke for you. How do you make 85 inches disappear? Walk Victor Wembanyama into a building. That's it. There's never been a bigger disappearing act in a game of – I don't remember one. I mean, there might be a World Series where a Cy Young winner was on the mound for Game 7 and got lit up for about 8 runs or something like that.
7: LeBron Ellis, it's happened throughout time. Guys don't step up to the competition. LeBron did it early on when the Heat lost to the Mavericks. He shriveled up. He was very famous. I remember having that discussion a lot.
6: There's no bigger shrivel than not taking a shot. After
7: that was
6: 4 minutes
7: LeBron
6: into the game.
7: I'm telling you, go back and watch. I'm just saying
6: I
7: saw the game. I was there. Happened. It has happened. And guess what? He's got to get better. Guys get better. If he doesn't, then they're not beating that team. There's no doubt.
6: The last four games of the series, he took a total of 3 3-point shots. And how many times did he not take the shot when it was there? He had an awful series. So I said this morning coming to the gate, I ain't mad at Chet, but I'm just very, very disappointed. Just very disappointed because they needed him in a big moment, and he just absolutely did not show up.
20: You're like his father.
6: Yeah, I do.
20: I hope that crushes him.
6: I've seen his dad, but his dad seems like
20: he's not mad at you. Boy. I'm just disappointed. Like, that's the worst thing a dad can say to a son.
6: Mm-hmm.
3: Yeah.
7: Do you have anything specific you need to get out of the house from the text line, or is it too nasty?
3: I got to clean some of this up.
7: I was going to say, you might want to.
6: So there's still language and there's still thoughts.
3: Yeah.
7: Oh, yeah.
3: Stuff like this. He didn't say that.
6: Mm-hmm.
3: Stuff like this.
20: Bleep.
3: Yeah. Makes great players better, and Chet is not a bum. Let's see how he bounces back.
7: Yeah. Okay.
3: Some people think Chet just needs to gain weight and
7: literally
3: work
7: that's
3: his core.
7: Been what people have said to Chet since he was like 12. Like,
6: yeah.
7: Go eat some burgers.
6: Listen,
7: you know, it's like
6: Chet is great against 28 NBA.

0: completely valid. And if Sam Presti decided that's my hole, that's my weakness, that I don't think paying $40 million and I don't think he's going to succeed next year, he made the move, I'd go, all right, there you go.
1: Well, A, if he does, and I am on record, you could put me down, I don't think there's any way they're trading Chet Holmgren.
2: There is no alternate universe that we live in where they're trading Chet. They're just not.
1: Okay, so we have that out there, and mm-hmm. I'm with Kerry.
2: And not in this universe either, I should say.
1: Okay. Okay, so I agree. They're not trading Chet Holmgren. If something like that were to happen and Sam Presti said, bleep it, you know, you couldn't do that until after July 1st anyway because his contract mm-hmm. does not kick in. You're not going to trade him on a $13 million deal. You would need to trade him on the $41 million contract.
0: So it all kicks in. So you have another month to wait.
1: Right. So you're going to
0: be after the draft.
1: It's not, that's the point I guess I'm trying to make. Ain't going to happen on draft night. So if you think now there could be a big move on draft night, maybe Sam Presti does trade the two first round picks and move up or a future pick and try to get someone in the top 10 of this historic draft.
0: Because as far as the draft goes, Sam has to decide, am I going to move some veteran salaries off the back of my roster? And I have to bring in rookie salaries now. I have to. So that is something he needs to consider. He's like, I got to get playing minutes to the young guys next year, or at least add them to the back of my roster. I got to save some money somewhere. And if it's by bringing young guys in, then so be it.
1: But if your dream is to get rid of Chet Holmgren and you think Sam's going to answer that dream, again, I don't think that's happening. You have to wait till July. So you're going to have to wait. Go ahead, Phil. What else you got?
3: Put his ass in the cage and make him fight his way out. That'll toughen him up.
1: But who's in the cage with him?
3: I don't know.
0: No, just take him to
3: Tigers.
0: Take him to the bar I was in Saturday night.
3: Yeah.
0: He'll have no choice.
1: We'll have to hear about
3: that. Yeah, we have to talk about that because it was a tale of love, hate, and tamales.
0: And food poisoning.
1: Can you play the Mark Dagnall? There was a lot of Chet questions yesterday at exit interview day for all, including Chet. Chet didn't duck any of the smoke. He's not like, oh, I had a bad game, I'm not going to talk to the media. He talked after the game. He talked yesterday at exit interview day. Here is Dagnall. Which one do you want to play here, Phil?
3: I'm putting Chet and others in better position to succeed.
4: Well, I think if I had a great answer for that, I would have been able to do it like yesterday, you know? So some of that is just a reflection point. You know, like I don't necessarily have an answer for that right now. But that's the lens through which I'm going to look at it in the summer, not only with him, but like with the whole team, with any player, any player that is, not able to perform to what they're capable of in a given game or moment. And there's multiple players all the time going through that. You know, I'm always going to look in the mirror on that.
1: So a sampling, there are some other discussion points about Chet and getting him more 3-point opportunities, and he said that's a valid thing. We need to figure that out. He did say, and I'm pointing this out just because they said it. Listen, Chet has been every minute he's played for the Thunder, they've been the number one seed, and he's right. It was the first year he didn't even play, and they've been the number one seed in the West 3 years in a row. They just didn't get to the ultimate goal this time. And my question about the Holmgren deal: does he need to get better? Yes. And is Wembanyama a problem for him? Absolutely. I don't honestly know what the best answer for that guy is. Who has that answer? Like, that is a realistic possibility of getting. I don't know who you go get to go play against that dude.
0: Mm-hmm.
5: Caleb Wilson.
1: Who is it?
5: Caleb Wilson. Talk about trading up in the draft.
1: You're talking about getting a 19-year-old, 20-year-old, a 19-year-old kid from North Carolina to go in.
5: When he's 22.
1: Okay, You're trading Chet Holmgren to.
5: I'm not saying trade Chet Holmgren.
1: Yeah,
5: I'm saying
1: what is the answer? So you know, in fact, that a kid at North Carolina is the answer to Victor Wembanyama.
5: I'm just saying if you're going to trade up in the draft, Caleb Wilson seems like
1: pretty good. I would love it if they can do that.
0: If you can target one single person.
5: I answered, Curtis.
0: That's right. That's right. There's
3: you did ask the question. Who?
0: No bad questions.
3: If anyone,
0: or no bad answers.
1: You're right.
3: Can stop Victor Wembanyama.
1: If they can pull that trade off, get it. I don't think. Who's got the fourth pick? You might be a top 3 pick for all I know, but I don't think anybody's going to give up that opportunity to draft Caleb
0: Williams. Look, when I woke up yesterday morning, because I'd gotten some texts from people, just out of curiosity, I just Googled Thunder trade rumors, just to see. Well, the name Victor Wembanyama was most prominent.

0: it was like it was the most prominent story of people putting together trade scenarios and stuff like that. And while the Thunder seriously could financially and draft pick wise probably have the best opportunity of anybody to make that happen,
1: to get Victor Wembanyama,
0: just to you have the numbers to match and you have draft picks. I'm just saying. They Thunder could do that with combining salaries because you
1: the
0: have
1: Spurs 40. Are not trading Victor.
0: I apologize. I'm Giannis. I apologize.
2: Antetokounmpo? I was like, are you talking about Giannis? Yeah, like, I was like, there's no way.
0: Thank you. My mind just went a different direction. Thank you for checking me. Because
3: sign me up for that.
0: What I was speaking was the most nonsense
4: the
0: in the world.
4: The best way to beat him is to bring him on our team.
0: But no, if that's your answer, and I apologize for the wrong name, because, by the way, just like Chet, Wembanyama's haunting me right now, too, and he won't go away. He's in my pajamas. Chet probably didn't sleep last night. He kept opening the closet and go, he's still in there. He is the angry monkey in the closet like Chris on Family Guy. That's your Wembanyamas.
1: All right.
0: But anyway, we're going to go Giannis. If that was the name that was most prominent everywhere and people putting together scenarios, and the Thunder can realistically do it. If that's what they chose to do, and they probably might have the best chance of anyone of doing it simply because of the value of a young Chet Holmgren. And they have draft assets. They have other salaries they can add to it. So if that's the direction they wanted to go, I'm just to say out loud, they could do that if they wanted to. But then you have to think about, he's another guy who needs the basketball in his hands. He's just, so now you're adding people that need to be fed, but he's quite good. He's quite
1: good. You're
0: also
1: getting 1 year of him.
0: Yeah, there
1: that's
0: you go.
1: It. You're going to trade all that future for 1 year of Giannis? Then he's a free agent?
0: Your window you're talking about right now is pretty short. It's always short for an NBA team. You don't know what's going to happen. So you're just thinking, how can I beat the San Antonio Spurs next year? Well, that would be a very, very curious move and interesting.
1: He makes next year, and when you add Chet's 40-something next year with Giannis is 58. Again, Chet has 4 years left. Giannis has one. Then he can opt out of a $62 million deal, and he will. You throw in just on the margins, you would throw Chet plus a Wiggins and then, four first-round picks, and maybe, and I think Milwaukee would actually do that.
0: I think they
1: get
0: do
1: a young.
0: I think that Chet Holmgren would be the best player they could possibly hope to get
1: again,
0: back right now in this scenario.
1: 1 year of Giannis, who's 31 years old, by the way, and injuries the last 2 years have kind of ruined his season.
0: But he doesn't have to play during the season here, as we've well
1: apparently
0: seen.
1: So nobody has to. Yeah,
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20: Tonight is not about the past, and it's not about the future. It's about right now.
21: On this team, we tear ourselves and everyone else around us to pieces for that inch. One inch at a time.
22: Fitzpatrick. Murdoch. Nzinga. Spinozzi. The Morning Animals. Let's kick this pig.
23: He had an awful series in this series. The circumstances are what they were. You know, he's not supposed to be the number two option for them offensively. But this idea that it's time to pull the plug on Chet Holmgren in Oklahoma City, I can promise you this. Sam Presti will not be taking that advice.
24: Look, they've got Kobe Turner. They've got
0: Byron Young. They had Jared Verse. It's going to be hard to pay everybody. Myles Garrett essentially is going to rework his contract with the Rams, but the money's not going to increase. He's going to make it easier for them to carry his cap number the next couple of years.
1: Dying on every pitch. Taki in the air to center. Burris going back. Going back. That ball is gone! It's gone! David Taki sends Oklahoma to Super Regional!
2: Sixth pitch of the day. Line to right field, Allred's there, Texas Tech and Texas are set for a rematch.
4: Welcome and a happy Tuesday, June 2nd. We are the Morning Animals, Nzinga Spinozzi, Curtis Fitzpatrick, and Kerry Murdoch. We've got some isolated thunderstorms in the listening area, just not around here.
24: Be more specific.
4: Up into the north and to the east. Do you see where I'm going with this?
24: On our invisible weatherman, making a gesture, kind of lunging up and to the right.
4: To the north,
25: to the north and to the east, or is it to the northeast?
4: To the northeast. What's the difference? To the north and to the east.
25: I didn't know that. Never mind.
4: I'm not good with directions either, Curtis.
24: But he's going up on an angle. He's not, right. not directly out, not directly up. He's kind of going somewhere in between.
25: Like Tulsa?
24: There.
4: Yeah, somewhere around there. In between there and
25: you
4: here.
25: You could say Tulsa.
4: No, I mean in between here and there.
24: Well, your clock between the one and the two.
4: Thank you.
25: The turnpike.
4: Otherwise, Spinozzi, partly cloudy.
24: All right.
4: And 89.
24: I was just wondering if I was going to maybe possibly get a little time in the sun in a pool today.
4: Partly. Yes. Tomorrow, partly cloudy.
24: Okay.
4: 86 for a high.
24: Okay.
4: Showers and thunderstorms on Thursday, 83 for the high. Currently, 69 dude at 98.1 FM, WWLS, the sports animal. Good morning, Oklahoma City. Good morning, Tulsa. Good morning, Norman. Good morning, Stillwater. Good morning, world. Good morning, America. Good morning and a happy Tuesday, gentlemen.
24: It is a beautiful morning. If you're out there walking a dog, whatever it is you're doing outside this morning, enjoy. It's beautiful.
4: Unless you're to the north and to the east of us.
24: Is it happening now?
4: Hold on, let me go back to
24: those.
4: I was really looking at the radar.
24: Happening now, or are they happening later?
4: Let me go to the Fillinzinga radar.
24: All right. We're going to the radar center here.
4: Okay, let's
24: Our station is splurging, man. We spare no expense for your weather safety and weather happiness.
4: Live radar, looking at it now. Next gen, by the way. I got the next generation.
24: Yeah?
4: Oh, Cushing. Cushing and Stillwater right now. It's raining.
24: Oh, okay.
4: Ponca City.
24: Check in. Let us know.
4: Look out, Ponca City.
24: Cushing, nice place to skydive, Phil.
4: Bartlesville, you're going to get it. But Tulsa's going to get good. Like I said, currently 69, dude.
24: So the gathering place is a little wet now.
4: Yeah. Just be careful if you're up there.
24: All this weather talk is choking Curtis to death.
4: It's making him cry, it looks like.
24: I don't know exactly what rolled into Oklahoma City. I'm going to guess Friday-ish. But I've been getting allergy shots for a couple of years, and I've been, absolutely. I've not gotten congested. I haven't got nothing. But something rolled in here around Friday-ish and continued here through the weekend and yesterday. Man. It was, you can actually hear it in my voice right now, too. Whatever it is, it's on my face, and it's in your face. And it's whatever it is, it's here.
25: Yeah, mine's not allergy. It's a stupid cold that I had. It's like a couple weeks ago, just a little quick thing, and it just, there's always a cough that lingers with those stupid things. So, I'm done with it. I'm
24: or
25: done
24: the
25: with
24: emphysema,
25: it.
24: You know.
26: I'm battling the same battle, Curtis.
25: We're all in this fight together, Phil.
4: I'm actually looking.
24: Phil's fine. He was out of state long enough to not be bothered by it.
25: He didn't get it, yeah.
4: We've got moderate tree pollen happening right now.
24: We could just, get rid of all the trees in the whole state. That would really help.
4: Grass pollen is very high.
24: I'm just kidding, by the way.
4: Ragweed pollen low, and mold is moderate.
24: My analysis, when you go to the any kind of an allergy place,
4: Dustin Dander, very high.
24: I am.
25: Sounds like a weatherman.
24: Dustin Dander was our morning show.
25: I was going to say.
24: Phil was Dust, I was Dander.
25: But, let's go out to Chief
4: We were never welcomed.
25: Chief Meteorologist Dustin Dander is on the scene.
24: No, the full breakdown of when they were done testing me, because they do the little pokes, and you get to watch these things pop up on your arm. It's wild to watch because it happens in real time. So everything that pops up means you are allergic to that very thing. And they said, all right, here's your... Here's your diagnosis, Mr. Spinozzi. You are allergic to everything that lives and breathes in the state of Oklahoma. And I was like, oh, they said everything except the mold.
25: Other than that,
24: evidently you're okay with mold. You're not allergic to it. It'll still kill you, but it doesn't appear that you're allergic to it.
4: Looking also at our allergy report today, sinus pressure could be high along with asthma.
25: I gotta be honest. Oh, yeah, where do you find an allergy report?
4: It's called allergy. Google. You Google it up and it just pops up.
25: You know what? Color me intrigued.
24: I think it is right there. I think even on our TV weather they give you allergy reports.
25: I've never paid attention to this. Migraines.
24: You're busy prepping for sports.
4: The weird thing, it gives you also like allergies, tree pollen moderate, ragweed low, mold moderate, grass pollen very high, dust and dander very high. But it also tells you arthritis is low.
24: Uh-huh.
4: Common colds are low.
24: Okay.
4: The flu is low. Migraines are bothering people. They're moderate.
5: Where's our COVID levels at?
4: We don't have that. Yeah, we don't do that anymore. We're asthma people now. Okay?
24: We have a whole other set of things coming our way to worry about.
4: It's very high in the asthma.
24: That one's in the rearview mirror, Teabag.
4: Teabag, do you have your little thing?
5: My inhaler?
4: Your inhaler?
5: I do have it.
4: Okay,
5: at
4: good.
5: All times.
4: Looks like you're going to need it today.
5: It's what woke me up this morning. And my alarm went off and said, I need a puff.
24: Inhaler people, listen up.
4: Asthma.
24: Don't forget the inhaler today. Phil says you're going to need the inhalers.
4: Dust and dander is off the charts causing asthma.
24: So don't be near dogs.
4: Yes. Or cats.
24: That's all the dander.
25: I apologize to the people that are walking around and feeling like they're down 90 and they're at the old home. Mm-hmm. Old folks home.
4: Listen, you just need to know these things.
24: But wait, we're having pudding today.
25: Every morning we're going to get that.
4: Do you really want that? Because it is available.
25: I don't want it every morning.
24: And we're watching Matlock at 9 o'clock this morning. Pudding and Matlock is a great morning show too, Phil.
25: I thought you said 9 o'clock tonight. I said, there's no way.
24: No, 9 a.m.
4: Do you know what show my parents love again? Is the new version of Matlock?
24: Really,
4: with Kathy Bates as Matlock?
24: I've not yet had the privilege.
4: I haven't either.
25: But she's like, when they first started that, it was, I think they aired that during a Super Bowl, like a commercial. She's not really Matlock.
4: She's not that.
25: She's like a different. The joke was, I'm not the same Matlock.
4: They rebooted,
25: but like she even like acknowledged, she's like,
4: yeah, she doesn't have
25: I have the same name, but we're not related or something like that.
4: I don't think she has a chili dog after every victory.
25: I don't know what that means.
4: Well, Matlock would
24: celebrate every victory in court with a chili dog.
4: What do you mean you don't know what a chili dog after every victory means?
25: I'm not 100. I'm not 100, Phil.
24: I'm going to tell you, I enjoyed Matlock very much.
4: Thank you.
24: It was really good. The first one.
4: I never saw it.
24: No.
25: Phil, what is the youngest thing you can talk about right now in this moment?
24: Because you
25: went from pollen and ragweed to Matlock. Let's trend the other way.
4: I can talk about Sabrina Carpenter having a stalker at her front door and freaking her out.
25: That's trending. Yeah.
4: Okay.
25: About OU baseball with a walk-off.
4: Wow, what a great victory that was.
24: See, he's all over. He's going to start hacking here in a second. You're letting Stenson laugh.
4: Yes.
24: He said, like, can Curtis have your inhaler, please?
25: That was an old smoker's cough.
24: You were like the Marlboro Man retired right there.
4: Did you just say you have an old sewer worker's cough?
25: No, old smoker's cough. Like
24: Curtis goes and works in the coal mines when he leaves here.
4: Anything else you need about that stuff?
25: You went from Sabrina Carpenter to baseball. I mean, it was good. You went the other way.
4: Beautiful walk-off victory.
25: You got off the Matlock Island, and you went the other way. It was good.
4: Their fight continues.
25: The World Series. We got a rematch in the finals.
24: Mm-hmm.
25: Texas against Texas.
24: I watched a whole bunch of the softball yesterday.
25: Yeah, I did. I had that on. I had the OU baseball going.
24: Walk-off home runs are just fun, no matter where they are. But in college, when you're just going to advance, that's super fun.
25: And
24: that's super regional.
25: Dead center. I mean,
24: it was a bomb.
25: Bomb city,
5: 425 feet.
25: Huge, huge shot, man. And that's cool. So OU goes and plays Kansas now.
24: Okay.
25: In the super regional. And tonight we get, and actually it's not even tonight, I think they get a day off at the Women's College World Series.
24: Yeah, they do. They don't play till Wednesday, the championship.
25: And then go Wednesday, Thursday, Friday, if necessary.
24: So I'm back to my Orioles only to keep me busy tonight, waiting for the NBA Finals.
25: That's all you get. Yeah, that's right. You get.
24: So come on over to my house and watch the Orioles.
5: OSU Govs competing for a national championship. Preston Stout won the individual national championship yesterday.
25: Look at that. The stick and ball report. We're all over it now that the Thunder have been eliminated. the stick and balls, ready to rock.
4: Stanley Cup Finals start tonight.
25: Are we all Golden Knighted up in the Nzinga House?
4: I got to call Art tonight and find out what their plan is.
24: I'd like the Golden Knights to win. I happened to be there the first year out in Vegas during the Stanley Cup, the first time they made their run, which was their first year.
25: I mean,
24: listen,
25: bored.
24: We were kind of new too. Listen, things came to us very, very quickly.
25: Now they're in their fourth,
24: so we can't look at anyone.
25: Fourth finals they're in.
24: I don't know, but they've only missed the playoffs. They've only missed the playoffs one time. And
25: bored.
24: But I was there during that run and in the casinos as everybody was getting all geared up, getting all jerseyed up or sweatered up if you're a hockey fan and getting ready to walk down or actually Uber over to the arena. They were hanging out in the casino. And the guy who runs the D and runs the Cirque and that radio network out there just had his whole gang gathered up and they were headed off to the game. So it was fun. Definitely. Las Vegas is a hockey hotbed, oddly enough.
25: What time are we dropping the puck tonight, Phil?
4: That'll be at 7:30 p.m. I just made that up. I don't know.
25: No, it's 7, actually. I looked it up.
24: Hey, speaking of time.
25: ABC will have the...
4: 7 p.m., yeah, you're right.
25: The entire series. It is the Carolina Hurricanes against your Vegas Golden Knights.
4: Right.
25: Unfortunately,
4: yeah,
25: again...
4: Two states known for their hockey prowess.
25: Sure. But, hey... All states other than Canada are known for their hockey prowess because Canada can't win.
4: It's been
25: the NHL Stanley Cup.
4: How many years now? Over
5: early
4: 20?
5: 90s. Early 90s. It was the Montreal Canadiens in 92 or 93. Or 93.
4: Oh, my God.
25: Yeah, that's right.
4: Yeah, we took their sport. Uh-huh. Perfected it.
5: And won gold medal.
4: And we take their players, too, which is nice.
24: Hey, speaking of game times, something very, very cute happening in sports yesterday. New York City's mayor... has repealed bedtimes in the New York City area because kids, these games won't tip off till 8:30 in New York in the finals.
4: Sure.
24: And he has repealed bedtimes.
25: He signed an order, right?
24: Young people should be able to stay up and watch their New York Knicks.
4: I like
24: this. Very cute. Listen, I don't like a whole lot of people of the pandering, if you will, or posturing that people do through sports, but that's actually a very cute thing to do. So good for you, Mr. Mayor.
25: Bets they're making. Like, I think the New York governor and the Texas governor. They're doing the old, you know,
5: I'll send you some barbecue for some New York slice.
25: Something like, yeah. It's some stupid deal they're betting. Yeah.
4: I've always said two things that really would be interesting is if they trade wives for that. Like, I'll bet my wife.
25: You're saying really put some stakes, real stakes.
4: There's
25: got to
4: be something on it. Yeah. Or mansions.
24: We got to be pineapple people. I get yours, or you get mine.
4: One way or the other.
24: It just works that way.
25: Aren't those two states, though, just trading illegal immigrants? Are they just putting them on?
4: Bust back and forth between the two of them.
25: You lose, you keep them, and that kind of thing.
4: We should look up the bet. It's got to be something
25: stupid.
4: It's a
25: stupid bet. It's a food thing.
24: Do you remember what ours was last year with Indiana? I don't remember it. I'm sure we talked about it, but I don't remember.
25: We had one. It was not.
24: But that was very cute. But I think for a mayor to do that's very, very nice.
25: And honestly...
24: Makes me want New York to win five times more now.
25: Honestly, if you want to make a stupid governor's bet, just at least you're engaged. You're not trying to act like you don't care about what the people care about, which is their team trying to win a championship. So I'm not that bothered by it. I do like the kids thing, though. Because, first of all... Kids should be able to watch this.
24: Every kid on the East Coast is like, we talk about our late start times here.
4: Add an hour
24: to it for any kid who's ever wanted to. Like, Monday night football starts really, really late on the East Coast. Everything starts really, really late. Our local news is 10 p.m. here. Local news on the East Coast starts at 11 p.m. An hour behind.
25: I'm sure the mayor of New York is like, we got to grow the next generation of hateful kids that are going to say obscene things down the line when they become grown-up Knicks or Yankees or Mets fans. We have to groom them early because that's what they are. They will get insufferable. But I am rooting for you insufferable goons right now.
4: Aww.
25: Go, New York. Go, New York. Go.
24: Even the most uppity San Antonio fan who thinks they're going to act up, the one place you don't act up is New York City.
25: No,
24: I'm just going to say, that one place you think you're going to go be that guy and say that thing, Madison Square Garden is not the place to do it. Like, the list of places is like Madison Square Garden, Philadelphia, and everybody else.
25: Sure.
5: Not only did... I'm like, Kurt,
24: I'm telling
5: you.
24: Hit the inhaler.
4: I told you, asthma.
24: Ah! Phil tried to warn
5: you, people. Not only
24: did
5: Oklahoma City win Larry O'Brien last year, they also won some Indiana pork products from Governor Braun of Indiana.
7: like the pork.
8: Was Indiana known for their pork?
5: I don't know.
25: And who got to eat that pork?
8: I don't know.
25: I didn't. I mean, I didn't get a share.
8: Corn. Indiana has corn.
25: Well, I mean, we just trust the process. They gave us pork. Just,
8: I guess the pigs eat the corn.
25: Whining about
7: gave you facts and you just went, no, he went corn on him.
8: We are the morning animals.
7: We're Dusty and Dander in the morning.
8: This is what happens when your team doesn't go to
7: this
8: the finals.
7: This is what happens when Chet disappears.
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16: A better life with Dr. Sanjay Gupta.
17: Slowly but surely, AI is seeping its way into every corner of our lives. One area perhaps I didn't expect is diet advice. A new study out of Turkey found that chatbots are recommending to teen boys and girls that they restrict their daily calories to dangerously low levels and eat a balance of nutrients that are kind of out of whack. Remember, teenagers are growing, one pediatrician told us. If they aren't getting enough nutrition, it can really stunt their growth on a number of levels. And in extreme cases, it can lead to significant health consequences. Large language models, LLMs, they are designed to agree with you. So if you're looking to lose weight, they're going to push you pretty hard in that direction. They also sometimes don't know how to tell the difference between good information and bad information. And you know who does? Your doctor. I'm Dr. Sanjay Gupta, helping you live a better life.
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5: The Morning Animals. It's Tuesday, June 2nd.
6: I'm in a good way today, Phil. How are you?
5: I am in a great way.
6: How are you about the rest of you boys? Looking around the room.
7: I've moved on, and I'm happy.
6: Yesterday was the day we talked about it, and I walked out of here feeling a certain way. Got a good workout in. Maybe any less lingering angry kind of went out the door when I went to the gym. And then I was like, okay, let me think about this in a real way. So I still got some feelings, and I still... how I feel a certain way, but it's not simmering, bubbling, or any of those kinds of things anymore.
8: So it's one of those deals where, I was in a decent place, but it's always like, oh, there's a reminder of what could have been. Something little will pop up, like a scheduling thing where I'm like...
7: The court looks so cool.
8: The courts do look for both the Spurs and the Knicks. They showed like what the finals courts are going to be like because they've now added the big trophy, which we didn't get last year. But like just little things like, oh, my son was not going to go to that summer league baseball doubleheader Wednesday because game one of the finals was going to be here. But no, now... we're going to a summer.
6: All the baseball league in the world coming your way.
8: Yes. But, it's just things like that. It's just a reminder of, oh, crap, I should have been at the arena Wednesday night. Mm-hmm. But not to be. Presti will have his press conference at some point. They haven't sent out a release on that. But that's always something to look forward to. Good 2-hour romp through the NBA world with Sam Presti. But, the finals start tomorrow.
6: Any word on the next center?
8: Mitchell Robinson.
6: Have you been keeping up with him?
8: He's not been cleared yet.
6: And his finger.
8: The word is he's going to try to give it a go, but nobody's really. Here's the weird thing about that. When he was by far the most effective thing they had against Wembanyama when they played them, nobody knows how he injured it. It didn't happen in game four of the East Finals. The injury was reported after the fact. They're like, hey, by the way, Mitchell Robinson's got a broken pinky.
6: It was a nose-picking incident.
8: And people were like, what the... And, Knicks fans, because it's in their daily vernacular. What the bleep, man? Like, that's their Wembanyama guy. Like, literally, their one guy.
6: Right.
8: And this is before they knew they were going to play the Spurs, mm-hmm.
6: I mean, and for them to... not been back here since 1999 to finally get there.
8: Against the same program,
6: against the same team that has this monster, and your guy that, gives you the best chance at defending their monster, it's not questionable. It's like, man, it's almost not fair to drag us all the way back here and go through what we've been going through. But look, the Knicks have played great basketball, but they played it with their big men, having both big guys. I hope he can play. I really do.
8: The best thing he does, and he's one of the best in the entire league, is offensive rebounding. And that's where, the Spurs killed the Thunder. How many second chance points? And that goes on defense, but either way, rebounding in general is just
6: Fact that the Thunder committed so many resources to keeping Wembanyama off the boards, it allowed a lot of other guys to sneak in, and they just happen to have a bunch of really physical cats who don't mind getting in there and mixing it up.
8: Yeah, no, the Knicks are, between Mitchell Robinson, OG Anunoby, Towns is, he's very effective offensively. He's a walking foul on defense.
6: Bridges is a really physical guy, too.
8: He is.
6: So, just their perimeter guys. And you also look at, because the Thunder, obviously, were in a tough place not having J-Dub, not having A.J. Mitchell. So guys they had available to just attack the Spurs defense, they were limited. They were really legitimately limited, and you had to hope that guys who don't get you 20 would get you 20. Look, the Crusoes, those kind of guys, and Cason Wallace, the Knicks actually have legitimate NBA, I'm talking about badass guys who can go get their points. And they also have a really cool X factor in Josh Hart. Josh Hart is just... he's a Thunder. When I watch him play, I just count him as one of the guys in the league. He's a Thunder guy. He can knock some shots down. He can also offensive rebound. He's a pretty tough guy. So I think it's a great series, and I really, really hope Robinson can play.
8: Josh Hart is kind of like their Caruso. That's the guy that Wembanyama is going to guard, and they're going to leave open. That's exactly what Cleveland did in the last series. Somebody asked Josh Hart about that. I guess they had a media session. I don't know if it was yesterday or the day before, before they went to San Antonio. hey, what do you think about being guarded by Victor Wembanyama? He goes, that's an honor. He's the best defensive player in the world, I guess. Kind of joking, but he knows the deal.
6: He just wait and go, I'm not going to see him?
8: he goes, I know they're going to leave me open. So, yeah, kind of to your point, mm-hmm. He might be technically guarding me.
6: If I decide to go find him in the painted area, I know he'll be there waiting for me.
8: Yeah.
6: But more than likely, their worst defender's going to be on
8: there. Yeah, so... I'm going to be all Knicks tomorrow night. But, man, we did have a lot of stuff yesterday between the OU baseball game, the walk-off, the softball World Series was great. How about not one but two massive trades in the National Football League, which just shaken up the world. We heard a little bit of Adam Schefter in the montage. But, yeah, a lot of big stuff going on.
5: We are the Morning Animals. It is Tuesday, June 2nd. There's still some lingering rain out there, especially headed towards Tulsa. Currently 69, dude, at 98.1 FM, WWLS, the sports animal.
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22: 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It reinforces the alignment, stability, and coordinated muscle activation that supports how your body moves, whether you're doing strenuous exercise or simply going about your daily life. This is according to Dana Santis, a strength and conditioning specialist. Even though you walk every day, Dana does say you can make small adjustments to immediately improve your walking mechanics. So, keep your rib cage stacked over your pelvis. Avoid leaning over or arching your lower back. Allow your arms to swing naturally in coordination with your legs. Keep your gaze forward, your jaw relaxed, and then just breathe in through your nose and out through your mouth. I'm Dr. Sanjay Gupta, helping you live a better life.
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5: Elevates that one to panel, deep to left field, at the wall, and gone! Vandegrift had it! Audrey Vandegrift was right there, but a disappearing act of a two-run homer by Taylor Panel.
12: I tell you, we had action yesterday at the softball. We had two teams that had to win twice to advance, and they both did it. Texas and Texas Tech. That was the Red Raiders. And guess what? You get a rematch of the College World Series Championship Series. Apparently, softball is the sport of Texas now. Those two schools have dominated this event the last 2 years, getting to the finals again. Texas going for a repeat. Texas Tech trying to win their first ever. They'll play a series off day today, and then they get after it tomorrow. And the OU baseball team, man, OU wins their regional on a walk-off home run by Dayton Taki, and they beat Georgia Tech in Atlanta. The Sooners go to play Kansas in the Super Regionals.
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5: Welcome. We are the Morning Animals. Nzinga, Spinozzi, Curtis Fitzpatrick, and Kerry Murdoch. Taking a look at your weather today. Partly cloudy in some parts of the metro. It's raining in others. Northeast part of the state. 89 for the high today. Currently 69, dude, at 98.1 FM, WWLS, the Sports Animal. Good morning, Oklahoma City. Good morning, Tulsa. Good morning, Norman. Good morning, Stillwater. Good morning, world. Good morning, America. Good morning. Happy Tuesday, fellas.
6: Yeah, happy Tuesday. Happy Taco Tuesday.
5: I had tacos last night. I don't know why. I should have waited.
12: At OU, it would be Taki Tuesday, since Taki hit the walk-off home run.
6: They were just showing his mom, too.
12: Showing his mom, cool.
6: In the stands. It was like, there she is. There's mom. That is kind of a cool thing at the College World Series, whether it's softball or baseball, and you get to see the parents in the stands and talk about they've been traveling with them. And there were some baseball players in one of the games I was watching who they have two sons with the opportunity to make it to Omaha, and they're going to have both be in Super Regionals, and the parents are trying to decide, which one are we going to go to? And they also have a son who's on some kind of a Texas state team that's competing for some kind of a monster thing. So that's just, I mean, what a fun thing for parents. Like when the kids hit a home run in the College World Series and they bring the ball to mom and dad.
12: Yeah. That's like a tradition in Oklahoma City that is one of the cool things. It started, I don't know, like 8 years ago, something-ish. But, yeah, it's really neat.
6: I was enjoying my friend Kevin Brown, who the Orioles play-by-play guy.
12: He was great on the call.
6: He was really good, and he talked about something in Oklahoma City. He says, Oklahoma City, unfortunately. And I was like, no, don't talk basketball. And he talked basketball for just a second.
5: Well, he knows how rough it was. He was here.
12: He was, yeah. So Yeah, Softball World Series, a night off tonight. They'll get back after it tomorrow. Last year, I didn't see a minute of that championship series because we were locked up with the NBA Finals, this little thing that was in our town. I'll probably have to refocus a little bit, and I will catch some of the Softball World Series the next couple days. Off night tonight, and then OU Kansas this weekend. I'll be locked in on that. Super regional. That'd be cool, man. There are, by the way, a lot of SEC teams still remaining. Say Auburn plays Ole Miss. These are the super regional matchups. Georgia plays Mississippi State.
6: So they're just playing each other in super regionals.
12: Yes.
6: There's so many of them.
12: Texas plays Oregon. You got Alabama playing St. John's. And then
6: How about St. John's?
12: Yeah, how about St. John's? OU, Kansas.
0: Yeah, OSU could have felt a super.
12: Look at that, huh? How about this one? One of these two teams going to the World Series, Troy or Little Rock? That's a super region.
6: That's cool.
12: That is cool. I like that. West Virginia and Cal Poly.
6: Hopefully their fans will drink lots of Jello shots.
12: And North Carolina, USC, those are the other matchups.
0: So. Did you know that was USC? This is USC's first super regional in 21
12: years?
0: Yeah,
12: they beat A&M on the road. Yeah, that is crazy. You got to thought differently. But, yeah, T-Bag, you're going to have to update me on the golf. Preston Stout
0: won the national championship. That's all I know. I watched a little bit of the final holes yesterday. Alabama guys trying to make a push. That's that.
12: That was it? That was the breakdown? Congrats to the young man.
6: Mm-hmm. Take your victories where you can get them.
0: Preston Stout's going to be a beast on the PGA.
12: It's pretty nice. You won a championship.
5: We are the Morning Animals on this Tuesday, June 2nd. Stand by, because we do have the Tuesday edition. 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Of your birthdays.
6: You are, are
12: you? Don't say.
5: I'm liking a few of these.
12: Okay.
5: That's coming up next.
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11: Slowly but surely, AI is seeping its way into every corner of our lives. 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A new study out of Turkey found that chatbots are recommending to teen boys and girls that they restrict their daily calories to dangerously low levels and eat a balance of nutrients that are kind of out of whack. Remember, teenagers are growing, one pediatrician told us. If they aren't getting enough nutrition, it can really stunt their growth on a number of levels. And in extreme cases, it can lead to significant health consequences. Large language models, LLMs, they are designed to agree with you. So if you're looking to lose weight, they're going to push you pretty hard in that direction. 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I'm Dr. Sanjay Gupta, helping you live a better life.
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0: Right now, traffic in Northwest Oklahoma City. Acts report at Lake Hefner Parkway at Northwest 63rd Street. Please make sure you buckle up and drive safe. That's right now, traffic, and I'm Tyler Adams.
5: We are the Morning Animals. Happy Tuesday. Hope you're having a good one. 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
29: That's right, because it's my birthday. My birthday.
6: This would indeed be Tuesday, June 2nd, so have you some of this.
34: You know what it is. It's Taco Tuesday.
6: And 3 weeks tonight, you get the NBA.

0: Bomar, who is 41 today, quarterback with all the stars next to his name rolling into Norman. He's actually pretty decent, winning a Holiday Bowl MVP. I don't have one of those. To finish his first season as starter, but unfortunately, well, my man was NIL before NIL was cool. Received improper benefits in the offseason from a job he was paid for, but didn't actually have to show up for.
1: Huh.
0: Yeah.
1: That poor kid. He was just born one decade too soon.
0: It's like all those people in jail for weed right now. They're going, what the hell?
1: He literally is every college athlete. Not every.
0: Him and Reggie Bush.
1: Most college athletes today, I would say, I mean, are they really doing any work?
0: No. Very little. No. Posting something on social media.
2: You got to go clock in and clock out. Hey,
1: well, really?
2: I guess you
1: are
2: don't
1: they
2: even
1: doing that? Are they punching a clock?
2: Yes, that's what okay. I see.
3: Well, I mean, there's some facilities that do that.
1: How many of them are offensive tackles for OU?
0: Would be better to actually have them do that so you can mark the time when they showed up and then they left. If they snuck off, I didn't see it.
1: John Mateer might cut a commercial or two, but he ain't going punching no clock.
3: There's some – I'm not saying OU does it, but I know there's some programs at their college and NFL – where when you enter the facility, you have to punch in because the coach was like, this is your sign.
1: We're not talking about the weight room. We're talking about getting paid for doing nothing at a car dealership.
3: Again, you ask, I answer.
0: That's T-Mac's new fallback.
1: I like that he's answering questions I didn't ask.
0: T-Mac's new fallback to any time he's challenged on something, you ask, I answer. I am not here to defend my answers. I'm here to just give you answers.
1: Hey, you know what? Tip of the cap, just answer, no matter what question we ask, answer whatever question you want to answer.
0: Well, unfortunately, this friend of the show had to answer for the guy not going to work.
4: What the heck?
0: Yeah, Coach Bob had to dismiss him from the team. From there, he wound up at Sam Houston, where he played well enough to be drafted in the fifth round, which is okay. I've never been drafted in the fifth round.
1: I forgot he got drafted that high, honestly.
0: And that was pretty much the highlight because just kind of bounced around a little bit. Most recently, he's been a high school offensive coordinator at a Texas high school after a few years as the head ball coach for the Freer Buckaroos. Curtis, you're familiar with Freer.
1: Freer, Texas. I'm not, actually. No, I know a lot of towns.
0: I just love that they're the Buckaroos.
1: Huh.
0: We're playing the Buckaroos this weekend.
1: The most fascinating thing to me right now at this moment is how you still have Rhett Bomar's birthday. Like, you have a lot of celebrity birthday pages. I'm guessing Rhett Bomar's does not show up on that list because there are a lot of big names that you might miss because there are other big names. Rhett Bomar is not a big name.
0: He's always going to be an interesting name in this area.
1: He's in your heart, though. I like it.
2: Freer is between Laredo and Corpus Christi.
1: All right. I know where that is.
0: Corpus Christi is very nice, Phil. Have you ever been down there?
2: Yes.
1: It's not close.
2: Redneck Riviera.
1: Mm-hmm. It kind of is, yeah.
0: Well, happy birthday to Rhett Bomar. Justin Long is 48. He was the Mac in Apple's old Mac versus PC campaign. That was a very successful campaign. Some of you also might remember him from Live Free or Die Hard. John McClane's running buddy in that, the computer genius. And also, he got hit in the head with a wrench.
5: You've got to learn the 5 D's of dodgeball. Dodge, duck, dip, dive, and dodge. If you master the 5 D's, no amount of balls on earth can hit you.
6: Shouldn't we, learn by dodging balls that are thrown at us, or...
5: That's what this sack of wrenches is for. If you can dodge a wrench, you can dodge a ball.
6: What?
5: Any other questions?
0: And the trivia question answer is not Patches O'Houlihan today, although it almost always is. That was Patches who hit him with the wrench.
2: God rest his soul.
0: He was killed in a Las Vegas casino. By some kind of a lucky sign or something like that. Oh, Patches. Let's pour one out for my man. Wayne Brady is 54. Very funny improv guy on Whose Line Is It Anyway? Along with hosting Let's Make a Deal. And he was part of one of the funniest Dave Chappelle bits of all time because Wayne Brady's like this very likable, soft-spoken, like a guy you'd never fear. And then Dave Chappelle found out he has a very dark side. Give me that sandwich. But he made him give him the sandwich.
2: Did he do drive-by shootings?
0: Drive-by shootings. It was very funny. Here's a name for you from the past. Liam Cunningham is 65. We liked him, man. He was a pretty righteous dude. Sir Davos on Game of Thrones. Started out as the right-hand man of Stannis Baratheon, who was a bad guy. Then found Jon Snow's body and convinced Melisandre to bring him back from the dead. After which, he kind of became Jon Snow's hype man.
7: You stand in the presence of Daenerys Stormborn of House

0: Targaryen, rightful heir to the Iron Throne, rightful queen of the Andals and the First Men, protector of the Seven Kingdoms, the mother of dragons, the Khaleesi of the Great Grass Sea, the Unburnt, the Breaker of Chains.
1: This is Jon Snow.
2: Didn't put a lot of time into that.
3: No.
2: He did not see that kind of a grand introduction coming from the other side.
4: He was a great character.
2: Well, he was really good. He was really, really good. Dana Carvey, 71, SNL superstar, is also Garth in Wayne's World. This odd moment.
5: Did you ever find Bugs Bunny attractive when he'd put on a dress and play a girl bunny?
6: No. No.
5: Neither did I.
2: Elmer Fudd did. It was really weird. Elmer Fudd definitely had a thing for him. Dennis Haysbert, 72. We first met him as Pedro Serrano. Excuse me, Serrano. Let's get that right. In Major League.
7: She's tough, Knuckles. Look, I go to you. I stick up for you. You know, help me now. So, you, Joe Boo. I do it myself.
2: Uh-huh, and he did it himself.
3: Oh,
2: my favorite argument in that movie, my favorite actual scene in that movie, is where the pitcher said, "Are you telling me Jesus Christ can't hit a curveball?" That was, it was the greatest baseball argument of all time. It was fantastic. Tom Hadley's 57. Enjoy this. He's part of Spandau Ballet. Good morning, young lovers. It's 627 in Oklahoma City. Our weather today, isolated thunderstorm, says Bill and Zynga. Go back in there. It's baby making time.
3: Mold is moderate.
2: Thank you very much.
3: Gosh.
2: Tree pollen. A little thick today. You're sniffling, that's why. Damn trees. All right, this version's better.

0: Steve Buscemi.
1: That is the best version of that song. Mm-hmm. I agree.
0: Here's a name for you, Phil. I'm going to expect a certain sound effect from you after I say his name is Fabrizio Moretti.
2: Hey!
0: He's 46. He's the drummer for the Strokes. Thank you very much.

0: Enjoy your strokes today.
1: Good stuff.
0: Birthday hotness. Let's also happy birthday to Nora Lum, is 30. She does not go by that name. Anybody want to guess? Anyone?
1: Bueller? Nora
0: What name
1: Lum.
0: Does she go by in the celebrity world?
1: Huh.
0: It's a very interesting, very, I don't know why that she picked this, but it's Awkwafina.
2: Oh, I know why.
0: Yeah, sure. From by the way, is it a Marvel movie, the Shang-Chi and the Legend of the Ten Rings?
2: It sure is.
0: I enjoyed it so much. It was an unexpected joy. I was like, karate movie-ish type of things. But, I'm like, it was very, very, and she was good in it.
2: But also, Trevor the actor is in it.
0: Oh, okay. Also, Crazy Rich Asians, which I've not seen, and Jumanji: The Next Level.
1: Rich Asians is great. It's a great movie.
0: Yeah?
1: Yeah.
0: I'll save it for a rainy day.
1: No, that's a Spinozzi joint.
3: Have you seen the trend with Crazy Rich Asians right now, Curtis?
0: I have not.
3: The trend for that movie
1: that
3: is...
1: That movie's old,
3: it's,
1: too.
3: It's the only appropriate movie to watch on an airplane.
2: Well, how is that?
3: It's just a trend I see.
1: You know what's funny about that?
2: No nudity.
3: You watched it on an airplane?
1: Hold on. Yeah. You know where I saw that? On an airplane. Like, 5 years ago. Like, it's...
2: They have their own slot machine. There's crazy rich Asian slot machines in Vegas.
1: Really? I was going to say, on the airplane? I didn't see a slot machine on my airplane.
2: No, not an airplane.
1: I got you.
2: No.
0: You should be able to grab an app while you're flying and gamble.
1: We're
0: this close to it, I guarantee it, at some point.
1: You're probably right.
0: I was going to say, you're not in anybody else's airspace. You're 30,000 feet up.
3: What's like interstate skies?
0: Yeah.
3: That doesn't matter.
0: Once you get up three miles, the rules don't apply here.
1: Absolutely was a movie after it came out. I'm like, I'm not watching that ever at home, but I'm on an airplane. I'm like, yeah, I'll give it a shot. And it was fun, but that totally makes sense because that's exactly where I saw.
2: Did
1: that
2: you
1: movie.
2: Have a favorite Crazy Rich Asian?
1: I mean, there's one main one.
0: Did you have a draft?
1: It wasn't like a
0: like the Wu-Tang.
2: I still haven't seen it. I should watch it.
1: It's a good little little rom com.
0: All right. Kind of thing. On this day in history, going back in time, some mostly useless trivia for you. 130 years ago, this day in technology, and keeping us employed in 1896. Again, Phil, I'm going to need a sound effect. Guglielmo Marconi filed a patent for the radio, which made this possible.
4: Hey, Les, before we go, can you just do our tag? The only douche I let clean my douche is the douche. All right, we're going to have to take a break, but when we come back, we are going to hear about the top 10 craziest things that Crazy Ira shoved up his butt.
0: That's Crazy Ira and the douche. Turn up your radio.
1: I don't think that morning show was given the ragweed report.
2: No, that's why they didn't make it.

0: You had no idea you needed an autograph in your life this morning when you woke up, did you? Now you got some. You're welcome. 40 years ago, this day in awesome defenses, and I'm not talking about sports. I'm talking about the courtroom. In 1986, James Brown's wife claimed diplomatic immunity while fighting numerous traffic violations on the grounds, I poo you not, that she was the wife of the official ambassador of Seoul.
1: That is a hell of a defense. Hey,
0: diplomatic immunity.
1: But you're still going to jail.
0: If I'm the judge, I just applaud you for that coming to court, my courtroom with that. But I'm still taking your license away for 6 months.
1: But thank you for the laugh.
0: Crazy lady.
2: You know what's also trending now to buy, since you played that song? The shorts that Apollo Creed wore in that scene.
0: Really?
2: Yeah, you know, the American...
0: Like, just to wear them?
2: The Captain America shorts he had.
0: On July 4th this year?
2: Yeah, just because it's the 250th anniversary. But, you can buy those. They're, a lot of people are buying those. Those shorts are cool, but, those are the shorts that...
1: He wore them in the original Rocky. It was the Spirit of 76. That was the whole point of that fight, to give someone the American dream.
0: Mm-hmm. Right.
1: So he wore the Star-Spangled Boxers in Rocky, and then
2: Rocky wore them again.
1: And then he wore them in Rocky 2 and Rocky 3. Rocky wore them in Rocky 4.
2: Because
1: he was fighting the Russians.
2: Apollo had died, and, you know.
0: No, I've actually allowed myself one piece of celebratory gear for the holiday coming up July 4th. I just ordered a picture last night, a t-shirt with Abraham Lincoln playing an electric guitar. It's a really cool t-shirt.
2: I'd like to see that shirt.
0: All right.
2: Will you preview it here?
0: I absolutely will.
2: All right.
0: But I'm buying it from Timo, so I'm only going to be able to wear it once.
1: That's right.
2: So don't wash it.
0: I wore
2: it here, but don't wash it.
0: I had been saving
2: July 4th.
0: My Sexual Chocolate World Tour, that t-shirt I bought for a special occasion, and I wore it underneath my Thunder shirt on Game 7 Saturday night. I thought, this is a magic t-shirt. It's going to bring the Thunder great glory. And Randy Watson failed me, and it failed everybody else. Randy Watson.
1: Too bad.
0: That boy good.
2: I've at some point, I'll have to weave out my daily pattern of Thunder playoff shirts from the last 18 years.
0: I'm back. I refused to wear one yesterday because I was like, I'm just not. But I'm back into my Thunder wear.
2: I think I still have every single shirt from every playoff game.
3: What year is that one,
2: years.
3: Curtis?
2: I don't know. They don't put the.
1: You should start
2: an older one.
3: Yeah, that's a James Harden right there. That's a James Harden. Oh, that has to be
0: vintage. All right. Speaking of older, Curtis, I'm going to take you back in time. 24 years ago. Wow, Phil's got a Russell Westbrook Thunder t-shirt on.
2: We have audio from Russell Westbrook.
1: He was
2: great things in our community yesterday.
0: Yeah. All right,
2: He's wearing his Brody for Life shirt. And Phil, you are Brody for Life.
1: Brody for Life, y'all.
0: Mm-hmm. 24 years ago tonight, The Wire debuted on HBO. 24 years ago. That's crazy.
2: What's crazy about that, I really love that show. I watched it 10 years after it aired. Because I was like that with
0: The Sopranos. I actually didn't have access.
2: Yeah.
0: Was it on HBO or Showtime or something?
2: I didn't have
0: either one of them forever. And I finally watched
2: both of them were on HBO.
0: Uh-huh. All right, that's it for me this morning. How you feel? How do you feel?
2: Ooh, I like that one.
1: I don't know.
0: How do you feel, Phil?
1: I feel good.
2: How does one do that?
0: Uh-huh.
1: I feel good. Thank you.
0: Wherever you put the emphasis on the words is how...
1: Yep. I feel good.
0: Okay, good.
1: I knew I would.
0: There you go, James Brown. Is that James Brown?
1: Yeah.
0: Okay, thank you very much. Nice. All right. If you spent any time watching SportsCenter yesterday or any such stations, the world has pressed its lips firmly against Wemby's narrow ass. So I caught this question on ESPN yesterday morning while we were here in studio because it seems they've already crowned him the MVP of the finals, which leads me to my question, which is... For 29 seconds of your favorite song, how many NBA players have won the finals MVP in their very first playoff appearance? Hold on!
1: 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That's how you get a hold of us this morning on the Lucky Star Line, 405-900-9957. 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
29: A better life with Dr. Sanjay Gupta.
30: If you're caring for an aging parent, you may feel quite often that you're alone in what you're doing. But you're not, not by a long shot. According to a new report by the Pew Research Center, 10% of U.S. adults are caring for a parent over age 65. Millions more are caring for a spouse or partner 65 or older. Beyond the sheer numbers, this report, perhaps unsurprisingly, found a major difference in caregiver well-being between men and women. One psychologist we spoke to suggested thinking 5 years in the future and imagining where you are right now. Will you be glad you took something on or regretful that you didn't? You also need to cut yourself some slack, he said, especially women. Don't try to shoulder all of the burden by yourself. You might need to ask for help before you burn out. You'll be so glad you did. I'm Dr. Sanjay Gupta, helping you live a better life.
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0: words this morning, too. It's just happening.
1: Before the break.
0: Yes.
1: Spinozzi asked a question for 29 seconds of your favorite song.
0: I did indeed. While we sat here in studio yesterday morning, looking through the glass at the TV behind Phil's head, we saw that they were talking about NBA MVPs, and they put a pretty interesting trivia question up there because, you know, with Wembanyama being who he is, people are like, yeah, you know what? If the Spurs win, odds are he'll probably be the MVP. So that's the question they put up there. For 29 seconds, your favorite song, I stole their question, which is how many NBA players have won a finals MVP in their very first playoff appearance?
1: Let's congratulate Mark from Washington.
0: Hey, Mark from Washington. I believe that's like a first-timer, I believe.
1: Is that D.C. or the state or some place?
2: I'm guessing the town of Washington, Oklahoma.
3: I made sure to ask. You know, we didn't have someone, you know, some high up calling us from D.C.
1: Wayne Mullen is the only one I know of who's in Washington.
3: I literally asked him, are you Mark Wayne Mullen?
0: He just texted me directly, Phil.
1: That's a good point.
2: So, Phil, we have a Washington, Oklahoma. I don't know if you know that.
1: I understand.
0: We only know it when it's bad weather.
1: Yeah.
2: No, it's right down there near Norman. It's really close, Spinozzi. It's a lovely town. They got a nice little gym, by the way. Their high school, very nice.
1: You work out there?
2: No, like a basketball. Oh. Like I've gone to...
0: What's their mascot? You ever do a Friday night fly-in for
2: Washington? Yeah, I have, and now I'm drawing a blank. Where's Mark Rogers when you need him? Phil, will you call Mark Rogers?
0: Or have a heart attack.
2: Well, you think you're having a heart attack.
1: He doesn't answer the phone when that's happening.
0: All right. But anyway, Mark from Washington, good morning, and nice to meet you. What was his answer?
3: That's right. We do have.
0: We still haven't given his answer. How many?
1: Two
0: is the answer. It's correct.
2: I thought it was Warriors, and I think it is Warriors, according to Google. So, yeah, congrats to anybody from the town, the state, or the territory of Washington.
1: Mark's making you all look good.
0: Neither of those two that Phil just mentioned were Warriors. No, neither played for the Warriors. One was Magic Johnson. I remember his rookie season. Kareem was hurt. Played center. Center his rookie season.
2: He had just come off the national championship the year before and then came in and won it.
0: Yeah, it was an amazing run. And then this guy who went on to be a legend off the court.
4: Darian with a quick move, foul, and a little inbound on the side. They're going to say the foul was before the move to the basket.
5: But the synchronicity between the Grateful Dead and the rock music and the NBA is just, it's so perfect. It's creativity, it's imagination, it's teamwork, it's taking an idea and building.
0: He goes on for a little while there, so I know we got to get to our song. What did Mark want to hear from
2: Bill Walton? What a treasure.
3: One of my inspirations to start listening to Grateful Dead.
2: Bill Walton. Okay.
1: Well, maybe this will be an inspiration for you to listen to Joan Nichols.
0: I like where we're headed.
1: Oh, you're going to like it.
0: She

0: too long. If the DJ puts Bon Jovi on,
1: he had to put the word hose in there.
0: I'd come home in a tablecloth. Yeah, tequila makes her clothes fall.
1: She sounds fun.
2: There you go.
1: Very nice, Mark.
3: Do you know the plot twist of this song?
2: No, what's the plot twist?
3: It's about his grandma.
2: You just killed the mood.
1: Oh, that's...
2: Now I'm thinking about my grandma, you jerk.
4: You need a palate cleanser. You need to play a different song. Fast, Benozzi, fast.
2: Get her out of my
1: head. Since I'm grandma age, that's cool. There are a lot of hot grandmas out there.
2: Mm-hmm.
1: And the tequila does make their clothes come off.
2: We are the Morning Animals.
1: Easy panty hose.
4: Nobody wants to hear that.
2: I'm already saying right now, well, we all knew that Toy Story 5 was destined to become a hit, even though it hasn't been released yet. It's pretty easy to
1: tell. How long has it been since the last one?
2: It's been a couple of years.
4: Destined to become a hit, they shouldn't be making it because first of all, they should have stopped at 3. Then they went and made a fourth one, which was fine.
2: And it was emotional.
4: But then they should have stopped because they clearly closed out the chapter.
2: Mm-hmm.
4: They brought it.
2: I'm telling you right now, they brought in the ringer. And I'll tell you who that is.
1: Kaboom?
2: Oh, bigger.
4: He was in 4,
2: this is the
4: though.
2: Biggest name.
4: He's old news, Spinoza.
2: Yeah, this is the biggest name in entertainment today is now going to be part of Toy Story 5. We'll tell you more coming up. Next in Hollywood Sleaze.
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2: Welcome. We are the Morning Animals. Nzinga, Spinozzi, Curtis Fitzpatrick, and Carrie Murdoch. Time once again for Hollywood Sleaze. Sponsored by David Stanley Chrysler Jeep Dodge in Midwest City, across from Tinker. That's where the big birds fly.
1: Phil, you have me intrigued, because I have to be honest with you, I haven't gone Toy Story since the original.
2: They're good. They're good movies. I tried to stop watching after 3 because 3 just tore my guts
4: three
2: out.
4: 3 was like, and a lot of people say it's like the perfect movie.
2: Yeah, it is the
4: and
2: perfect movie.
4: It's emotionally gut-wrenching, but it's...
2: Quentin Tarantino called it a perfect movie.
4: Right, that's why he didn't watch
2: the
4: fourth.
2: Yeah, he didn't see the fourth one, and he won't see the fifth one because he said they ended it so well on 3.
4: My kids were then, like, the first 3 were before my kids were really old enough. I mean, they were literally before my kids were born. 4 happened while they were young. We went and saw it, and it was awesome. They loved it, but it probably shouldn't have been made.
2: Here's
4: but
2: the
4: now
2: thing.
4: They're making a fifth one, what, a decade? Is it a decade later?
2: Oh, it's been like maybe 5 to 8 years. I don't think it's been a decade, yes. But I
4: but
2: do
4: they
2: know
4: they totally
2: this.
4: Wrapped it up. They wrapped it up in 3, and then they wrapped it up again in 4, Spinozzi. How are they continuing?
1: Can I ask a question as an outsider?
2: Please.
1: Because I foresee things in movie plots. I called exactly what Top Gun Maverick was 20 years before the movie came out. I said it's going to be
4: the answer is yes. I know
1: drone.
4: Where you're going.
1: Are toys having to deal with the fact that technology is even kids are not playing with?
4: You got it. Look at that. See, you could be a movie writer.
1: I was wondering.
4: You write
2: that's
4: a script.
2: Why it was so cool.
1: I didn't know if they'd already dealt with it.
4: You should turn your book into a script. You know scripts.
1: I am available. It's available.
2: That's why it was so cool when Sporky became a toy.
4: No, it was Forky.
2: Forky. Was it? It's a spork, I thought.
4: But the kid called it Forky.
2: Well, they put eyes on a fork. In arms, and it became
4: and Duke
2: a toy.
4: Kaboom was there.
2: Yes.
4: The Canadian version of Evel Knievel was not as heroic.
2: Well, I don't think Toy Story fatigue is going to set in anytime soon. Taylor Swift is part of the Toy Story franchise.
1: You teased us going into break, Phil, and said
4: it.
1: A big name.
4: Mm-hmm.
1: And I was just made a guess off the air and thought there is no bigger name than that.
2: Yeah.
1: She plays like a rock star or a Barbie type of character.
2: No, she is simply doing a song on the soundtrack, and it'll be the big... Toy Story always has a big song.
1: If I was going to give you a song, I'd want to voice a character? Wouldn't you? If you, honestly, to all of you guys, if you could voice a character in an animated movie, isn't that like the,
2: it would be
1: the most fun thing?
2: I would love
1: Curtis,
2: to do
1: I know
2: it.
1: You like doing voices,
4: yeah,
1: Phil.
4: Yeah, I love that.
1: I would love to do it. So anybody's making an animated movie, we're all available.
2: So the deal was, is she saw an early cut of it, fell in love with it. She said she's been watching the Toy Story movies since she was 5 years old.
4: That makes sure. That first one came out in what, 95?
2: Isn't that crazy?
4: Literally? I mean,
2: you forget how 96? Long these movies have been a part of our life.
4: It was the first big, it was the first Pixar movie was Toy Story.
2: So she's writing a song, and it'll be going back to her country roots, and it'll be for the toy Jesse. A story that started in Toy Story 2 and now continues in Toy Story 5.
4: Ah, Jesse. Yeah, yes. Jesse.
1: Was she with Tom Hanks' character?
4: Yes, the love interest, the love interest of Woody. Jesse and Woody.
2: Well, they. But
4: Jesse, by the way, voiced by Joan Cusack.
2: Mm-hmm. And that's one of the few. She doesn't work a lot.
4: No, and she. I saw a deal just the other day. She, she literally, I don't think, has done anything since the last Toy Story movie. And she said that the character came right back to her, like, in a heartbeat.
2: Moving on from animated films. Wait,
4: by the way, real quick, when does that movie come out?
2: I just know the song comes out on Friday.
4: But the movie
2: comes out later on,
4: so
2: I think,
4: this
2: month. So
4: that's this summer, right?
2: Yeah, it's and happening? I do know that...
4: No Buzz Lightyear's back, because I saw Tim Allen doing an interview.
2: Because it's her, she's got three different versions of the song, and the song doesn't come out till Friday, but all the physical copies have sold out. So CDs, essentially, have sold
4: they
2: out.
4: They don't make CDs
2: They do
4: anymore.
2: Now for this. It's a special thing she did. So there you go. Go figure. And it's sold out, Curtis.
4: CDs,
2: I mean, that's crazy.
4: Not a
2: yes,
4: LP.
2: Yes.
1: Can I get a cassette?
2: No.
1: Okay.
2: Not yet. The beautiful Cole Hauser says the crew from Dutton Ranch caught 3,400 rattlesnakes during the filming of the show in North Texas.
1: I'm glad. If I was acting in that show, I'd want that crew out there looking every morning before I go on location.
4: That's for the new Yellowstone.
2: That's Dutton Ranch is the spinoff to Yellowstone.
1: Beth and Rip.
4: Yeah, he's Rip. Cole Hauser's Rip. You know where Cole Hauser first got his break? Yeah,
2: no.
4: He was a very... Spinozzi's raising his hand.
1: No, I'm just going to say that I've seen it and I've heard it, but I forget. I know it's a very, very interesting story.
4: Fast Times at Ridgemont High. He was part of that. He grew up like in Texas, Austin area, I believe. I think he was in that. That was kind of his first. No, I'm not. Not. I'm sorry.
1: I think that might predate him a little bit.
2: Yeah, you're thinking of Dazed and Confused. Thank you, Carrie.
4: Carrie's here. Hi, Carrie. Dazed and Confused.
2: No, that
4: I was Dazed and Confused. He was an Austin area guy.
17: He and Ben Affleck were running together in Dazed and Confused, yeah.
2: Well, there you go. They're probably going to have a massive rat problem on that set. Now that
20: All right.
2: Now that all 3,400 rattlesnakes are gone. That's all the time we have for Hollywood Sleaze.
1: They have babies. You better keep looking.
2: Sponsored by David Stanley Chrysler Jeep Dodge in Midwest City, across from Tinker. That's where the big birds fly. Stand by! 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
10: You ever wake up in the middle of the night or maybe first thing in the morning and notice drool on your pillow? Unless you're sleeping next to someone who hasn't already seen all your good, bad, and ugly, it's probably not that big a deal and not anything to worry about unless it's something that just started happening recently. When people drool at night, it's often because of a stuffy nose, acid reflux, or being a mouth breather. People who sleep on their stomach or side are more likely to drool than someone who sleeps on their back. But in some cases, drooling at night can be a warning sign of something more serious, like dental issues, sleep apnea, or even early symptoms of Parkinson's disease. If you're at all concerned about this, the best place to start is with an ENT doctor, an ears, nose, and throat doctor. They can recommend a sleep study to possibly get some answers. I'm Dr. Sanjay Gupta, helping you live a better life.
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13: He had an awful series in this series. The circumstances are what they were. You know, he's not supposed to be the number two option for them offensively. But this idea that it's time to pull the plug on Chet Holmgren in Oklahoma City, I can promise you this. Sam Presti will not be taking that advice.
20: Look, they've got Kobe Turner. They've got Byron Young. They had Jared Verse. It's going to be hard to pay everybody. Myles Garrett essentially is going to rework his contract with the Rams, but the money's not going to increase. He's going to make it easier for them to carry his cap number the next couple of years.
25: Dying on every pitch. Taki in the air to center. Burris going back. That ball is gone! It's gone! Dayton Taggy sends Oklahoma to Super Regionals.
1: Sixth pitch of the day. Line to right field. All Reds there. Texas Tech and Texas are set for a rematch.
2: Welcome. It is Tuesday, June 2nd. We are the Morning Animals and Zynga Spinozzi, Curtis Fitzpatrick, and Kerry Murdoch. Rain is kind of tapering off and headed to the east. I believe it's in Tulsa right now. But here in Oklahoma City, we're going to have partly cloudy skies. The high will be 89. 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
4: All right, a lot of exciting stuff there. You heard in the montage. We had the OU baseball. The softball was great yesterday. You know, as we wait for the NBA and Stanley Cup Finals, if you're into that, that starts tonight. We had not one but two massive moves in the NFL. You had A.J. Brown getting traded to the Patriots. I know Spinozzi's very happy to see A.J. Brown moving on from the Eagles. More on that later. But I want to focus in on the other one. How about Myles Garrett, who broke all kinds of sack records last year, broke the sack record last year in the NFL for the Cleveland Browns. Two-time Defensive Player of the Year, the heart and soul of that organization, which has been a dumpster fire for years. After signing the massive contract he signed a year ago, gets traded to the Rams yesterday. And I got to tell you, this sounds like a riding the fence moment. I kind of love the trade for both teams. Like, the Rams, they're all about big swings, and they clearly don't love or value draft picks. They like trading them for players that helped them win, and a lot of times it does work. Now, the one time they did draft a player in the first round over the last decade just happened, and they drafted Ty Simpson, and it appeared their head coach, Sean McVay, didn't even want to draft Ty Simpson, but maybe they got their quarterback of the future. But then what did they do? They went around and said, you know what? You thought we loved these draft picks? Nope, we are trading them. We're going all in on Myles Garrett. I mean, what a machine that is to add to the NFC West when you're going up against the Super Bowl champs, the Seattle Seahawks. Like, you need a pass rusher, and they did not have that ability to get to Sam Darnold when they played them last year. So, great move for them. But I think the Cleveland Browns did an amazing job in this trade, and I know that's been a dumpster fire of an organization, but they got a 25-year-old defensive lineman, Jared Verse, who's really good. He was Rookie of the Year, not this past year, but 2 years ago. He was a first-round pick of the Rams, and they turned him into a really good player. He's just not Myles Garrett. And then the Browns also got some more picks, including a first-rounder. So they did get something in return, and they got a lot in return, and they added to their draft capital. They can really rebuild the right way. They weren't going to win with Myles Garrett, and I know he's the face of their organization. They were not going to win anything soon with him, so you might as well get a really good young player, some draft assets, while letting Myles Garrett, your franchise guy, go play for a team that absolutely has a chance to win the Super Bowl this year. So I think a massive move that is a win-win for both teams.
14: I'm going to focus on something completely different with this trade. On the way in this morning, the Going Buzz had a clip of somebody who does exactly what we do, but they do it in Cleveland. And one of the guys was a little more positive, like Curtis is, talking about, listen, people are going to say you only got one first-round pick. Well, the guy you got in return is a really good player, good young player. So you can kind of look at that as a first-round pick. The other guy chose to focus on the history of the Cleveland Browns instead, saying, why is this always us? Why is this always us giving somebody else a good player? And he kind of went back to the days where the Browns were absolutely on an incredibly positive trajectory when they had Baker Mayfield and they win a playoff game, and they got Bradley Chubb, Nick Chubb. They have all these young players, including a guy they, you know, sent away yesterday, and then that organization made one move after Baker Mayfield played hurt, and then they brought in an absolute moron yesterday, who the Giants have decided to bring that moron back, which just added to the team falling apart in Cleveland, and they went out and they said Deshaun Watson. And what has happened to that organization since that has happened has led to what they had to go through yesterday. So, man, bless your heart, Cleveland Brown fans, because it continues. It doesn't seem like it's ever going to end. I don't know. Just a new coach. I hope good things come your way. But that just had to be really, really tough. But when you do look at the trade for the trade, and you said we can get some value for him right now, and having a star on this team is just dumb because we're not going anywhere this year. It was a smart move. They kind of had to do it, and it just seems like a decent return for one of the best players in the league.
4: Yeah, I mean, there was chatter that, you know, that Garrett wanted out, and then, you know, they signed him to a new deal, and they thought, okay, well, we'll rebuild from here. And look, their defense has been good. I mean, that's not been the problem for Cleveland. It's been, you know, not having a quarterback has been their biggest issue. And the other thing was yesterday, I only saw kind of the headlines. Did Odell Beckham retire yesterday?
14: He rejoined the Giants.
4: I did not see that. Okay. I was about A.J. Brown.
14: A.J. Brown. No, the Giants have said we don't have enough crap going on right now, so we're bringing him back.
4: I was just thinking back to like the whole Baker thing, and like how his dad tried to like slander Baker and all that
14: stuff.
4: Oh,
14: yeah. His dad looked at the film and said bad things about Baker.
4: Like, I mean, what a bleep show that place has been for so long. And I mean, even before the Deshaun Watson thing, like, it was a disaster. Like, they did that to themselves. It's just like, and now they trade away their one player that anyone in the NFL would have wanted, but he was on the Browns. And it's just like, okay.
6: That's a good return for that guy. I mean, they got a two-time Pro Bowler. Jared Verse has played 2 years in the NFL. He's been in the Pro Bowl both years.
14: That's a pretty good streak to start your career.
6: He's really good, and they got picks.
4: I mean, everybody was feeling bad for Jared Verse yesterday. It wasn't like, oh wow, what a job that the Rams did making this trade. It was like, poor Jared Verse. Oh my God.
6: I think it's a good move for both teams. I mean, if you're going to be the Browns, what else are you going to do?
14: You know, Myles Garrett called him and said, I got a great house in the suburbs of Cleveland.
6: Sure.
14: You're going to love it.
6: If
14: I was you, I would just rent it for now because, you know, the minute you can get sprung from that place, you're going to get the hell out of there too.
4: But yeah, I mean, the Rams, I mean, they were known for having Aaron Donald, like one of the best players on defense in the league, and now they've got Myles Garrett.
6: So, well, Aaron Donald with Jared Verse was kind of the next guy, and then they said, you know what, we're going to go to the best guy. Not just the next, we want to go get the best guy.
14: He had 23 sacks last year.
6: I mean, that's machine.
14: Because I just went and looked and I said, just for comparative value, how many did Verse have?
4: Jared Verse had 23 sacks?
6: No, Myles
4: Garrett.
14: Curiosity, I knew we'd talk about it. I said, let's see how many that Myles Garrett has and how many Verse had. And I was like, oh, I totally forgot that he had 23 last year.
6: Yeah, he's awesome.
14: He was a beast. But listen, here's an odd factoid for you. You have to go way back. I love anytime the NFL historians say since the merger. Well, the AFC, the leagues came together.
6: That's the only time period they make cares about. Right?
14: Yeah, 1970. So it's kind of modern football. This is the very first time that any team has had the returning MVP on the offensive and defensive side of the ball. That would be the Rams this year. So that's a pretty good start, right?
6: And they drafted Ty Simpson for some reason. But I get it. I know you know. Matt Stafford's not going to be there forever.
15: Well, Adam Schefter, he said that the reason the Rams drafted Ty Simpson is because they're very confident that they could go out and get Myles Garrett. So they wanted to cover their bases at quarterback this year because they knew they're going to be giving up draft capital in the future.
14: That's interesting. Somebody looking into, you know, the crystal ball. It's also a way of going back and rewriting history, but I don't know which one is right.
4: Yeah, that's a weird report.
14: Yeah.
6: If they really like Ty Simpson, I guess –
4: you know, whatever, but it just didn't seem like Sean McVay was on board with it. He wanted to win now. Well, guess what? They pacified him. Okay, you want to win now? We'll go get Myles Garrett. Mm-hmm. That's a great look. And that's, you have to figure out a way to get to the Seahawks, you know, and get to Sam Darnold. Weirdly, you have to have a game plan for the Sam Darnold-led offense of the Seattle Seahawks to win an NFC championship. But no, I really do like the trade for both teams.
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4: Carrie, you ready for a little stick and ball talk?
17: No, it's football team time this week.
14: It's like Matt Pinto yesterday morning, Carrie.
4: Matt Pinto was great.
17: I might die this week. This might be the last week that you see me. Alive.
16: Find out more.
14: He's going back up into the woods. He's going to go feral.
4: Well, maybe it's for the best we didn't add a finals appearance onto your plate, Kerry.
16: We are the morning.
17: 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I wasn't crying that much. I mean, I did cry some.
4: You bastard.
16: Cried some, not a lot. We are the morning animals. 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
7: 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Right now, traffic and more. Slow traffic at I-35 northbound between 19th Street, exit 116, and I-240. Please make sure you buckle up and drive safe. That's Right Now Traffic, and I'm Tyler Adams.
8: Dying on every pitch. Taki in the air to center. Burris going back. Going back. That ball is gone! It's gone! Dayton Taki sends Oklahoma to Super Regionals!
9: We are the Morning Animals on this Tuesday, June 2nd.
10: What just an incredible blast. I mean, I was watching the game. OU just kept coming back all weekend against Georgia. Georgia Tech, the number two national seed, at their place. And OU just lit it up from the plate. I mean, just an incredible performance. And they're headed to Lawrence now to try and get to Omaha. Made the Supers.
11: That was a really good breakdown from a guy who did not want to talk about it. I enjoyed that.
10: Did want to talk about it. I just, you know, I'm thinking about how tired I am and that this week is going to
12: What's exhausting
10: suck.
12: You, Kerry? What's going on in
11: recruiting,
12: Murdoch
11: recruiting, right? Recruiting, is that kind of the big thing?
10: I mean, it's just like yesterday I had to get up at 4 a.m., got to the office, and we had to do a – we knew there was going to be a big commitment at 9 o'clock, so we had to pre-tape a – commitment video at eight o'clock. So it was
12: Have you pre-taped anything yet? And had somebody change their mind on you? That bastard.
11: That would be.
10: I don't think that's ever happened. Yeah, I mean we're pretty good at knowing what's gonna go down.
11: Kerry just said, "I do this, Spinozzi.
12: Uh-huh.
11: We do this."
12: Well, I mean, he also traveled one time to see a young man, and
11: that was a different.
10: He did commit. Look, Jacob Phillips committed. All right, Matt Meyer, he did commit. All right, I know.
9: The only person who was upset about all of that was Matt Meyer.
12: Uh-huh.
10: He was really upset.
12: He was very upset.
10: We got to go to Oprah's high school, which was really cool.
12: Kerry,
10: you know?
12: Kerry traveled for a commitment announcement.
9: And then a week later, I think the guy changed.
10: We left at 5 o'clock in the evening, right after we.
11: Was Matt Meyer with you?
12: No,
9: no, that's he was. So
10: that's the thing. Matt Meyer didn't have to go. He didn't have to do crap.
9: But it upset him.
10: And he
9: him.
10: Was more mad than I was.
12: It upset him that anybody would take that much time just to go watch some high school kid announce something.
10: That was a great week. I mean, that was a great trip. I mean, like, we drove, and I was with Eddie, and the Cubs were winning the World Series at the time. Like, and he was watching the game in the car and just rooting him on, and stopped in, I think, Franklin, maybe? No, not Franklin. Anyway... we drove all through the night, and we went to the commitment ceremony, and he committed, and then he changed his mind like a month later.
11: That went to LSU.
10: Sometimes that happens. He went to LSU and had a really good career.
11: And now he's out of the league. Isn't he done now?
10: Is he out of the league?
11: He was injured a lot. Jacob Phillips.
9: Don't let Matt find out.
12: Hey, speaking of young people and highly recruited stuff, like today's Rhett Bomar's birthday, Kerry. We celebrated him
10: really?
12: A little bit early.
10: It is.
12: He's 42 years old.
13: He was on the Colts last year.
11: Did he ever play? Or was he on the injured reserve? He was always injured.
10: He was on the Colts last
11: No, he's
10: year?
11: Talking about Jacob Phillips.
13: Yeah,
11: no,
13: he was on the IR last year, actually.
10: Oh.
11: IR. Yep. Okay.
10: Yeah. Rhett Bomar was
12: No, he's long
10: league.
12: Gone from the league.
11: Rhett Bomar, did you spend, were you invited into his bedroom like Adrian Peterson's, Kerry?
10: No, Bomar. But Adrian Peterson's son is camping this week at OU.
11: Is he a running back?
10: He is, yeah.
13: Making s'mores?
11: What did you say?
10: What was that?
13: Making s'mores?
12: Making
13: you
12: s'more.
13: Said he's camping at OU this weekend.
11: Oh, okay. T-Bag's on fire today. I mean, he's just saying stuff.
12: He's just, like, literally. He is seriously just throwing poop in the wall right now.
9: But not the good kind of on fire.
11: Remember the old T-Bag?
9: Somebody needs to get a-

0: a big blanket and put it on
1: him. I miss the old teabag soundbite where he's, you know, I'm just saying stuff, you know?
0: Yeah, you somewhere. Mm-hmm. We haven't played that in a long time.
1: It's been a long time.
2: Ooh, thought he's, came into your brain. Say out loud.
1: He's grown up since then.
3: Well, yeah, I feel kind of bad. Like, teabag, what's the last really good sports moment for you?
4: Preston Stout won the national championship yesterday.
1: Yeah,
4: in
1: he
4: golf.
1: Had a golfer win the title, Kerry. Oh, okay. Weren't you celebrating that?
3: Mm-hmm. I'm sorry.
1: Stick and ball report, babe. Come on.
3: Stick and
4: now,
3: club.
4: Last I seen, OSU will not be competing for a national championship. They're very far behind Auburn and Texas.
1: As
4: I'm
1: going to
4: stop talking.
3: I guess Jax is your last great OSU sports moment.
4: Yeah. Jax.
1: Hey, Kerry, it was a rough patch for all of us over the weekend. I mean, teabag, he... You know, so we're in an emotional state, but that's why you
4: needed... Apologies to Preston Stout. I'd much rather be in the NBA Finals right now.
1: Sure. Yes. Right.
2: What's
1: right,
2: your emotional state, though, with regard to the Thunder, Kerry? We kind of talked about, you know, the day after the first show back.
3: I think I'm rebounding a little bit. I thought about that when I first woke up this morning. It's like, where am I? Like, it's been rough.
1: Why am I here?
3: I mean, but I think I'm ready to... I think I'm ready to watch the finals. I think I can stomach it a little bit.
1: Today is media day. By the way, you bastards from the NBA, thanks for the nice note you sent me yesterday.
0: Boy, were you uninvited quick.
1: I was. They sent out the, your, what was it? They said your...
4: You're uninvited to the NBA Finals.
1: Basically said that, right.
0: Due to your team being kicked out.
2: Your team's not good enough to be here, and neither are you.
1: Your finals credential. Please be advised that your NBA Finals 2026 media credential application has been, and they put it in big, bold red letters, canceled due to your home market team being eliminated. I mean, come on.
0: That's a jerk move.
1: Yeah.
0: It's already painful.
1: Just send out apologies, but we're in San Antonio.
0: Hey,
1: you know,
0: man.
1: Whatever.
4: The finals are not becoming to Oklahoma City.
0: Maybe you wanted to go cover it down there.
3: I mean, is there any more out of place people than New York people in San Antonio?
1: Which would have been more out of place?
4: Oklahoma
1: them in Oklahoma City?
4: City?
0: Yeah.
1: Well,
0: yeah, I mean, seriously.
1: Either
0: what would
1: way.
0: Be weirder?
1: Well, did you see the people were posting the Knicks flight pattern from they flew out of White Plains, New York, and they were posting. I guess they had literally had planned like the trip to Oklahoma City. And they're like, no, they arrived in San Antonio, but all these Knicks fans were trying to find out when they arrived. And all they could find, the public flight pattern they were posting, was the flight from New York to Oklahoma City.
0: Well,
1: and they ended up in San Antonio for good reason, because that's where the game is tomorrow.
0: In their defense, we were hoping the same thing.
1: Listen,
2: I'm
1: going
2: to tell you something. Those celebrities would have been troublemakers. You know it.
3: I mean, they're going to show
0: Stiller.
3: Up in San Antonio wondering where the best pizza is, and they're just going to be like, tortillas.
0: No,
1: you go there knowing you're getting Mexican food.
0: Yeah, you don't go there looking for pizza.
2: I see those boats going by on the river walking. There's Timothy Chalamet, and look at everybody.
0: And they're all
2: Spike
0: having
2: Lee.
0: Enchiladas.
2: Like Spike Lee
1: Ben
2: just
1: Stiller,
2: went past. And Tracy Morgan.
1: Anne Hathaway.
2: All of them.
4: Jimmy Fallon.
0: Eating street tacos, breakfast tacos, burritos. Right. It's not a bad deal for New Yorkers.
1: You know, Inside the NBA is going to be there. They have never been to the finals as a team,
0: mm-hmm.
1: and they will be there for their first time. Good. So you'll get Charles talking about the
0: big old
1: San
0: women.
1: Antonio women there, and then the street meet in New York. So you get both those.
0: He'll enjoy
3: it.
0: It'll
3: be pretty good, yeah.
1: So all that's tomorrow.
3: If you can find it on television, you know. It's like they barely get to be on TV.
1: Thankfully, I think now that the finals are here, ABC, I think, will make them much more readily available to find. Easier to find. But, yeah, I don't know. I'm ready to watch the finals but root hard for the Knicks. I just don't want the Spurs to win. I mean, I know they're going to win at some point. And they're going to win multiple, but I'm not ready for them to do it because it's not fair. Because
2: he just went Big Lebowski.
3: Just stop yourself.
1: No, it's not
3: stop
1: fair.
3: Yourself
1: because
3: right now.
1: They literally
3: just
1: changed.
3: Stop yourself.
1: They literally
3: right now,
1: changed
3: Curtis.
1: The rules after the Spurs.
0: Dude.
3: Curtis
1: broke the rules.
2: If the Thunder hadn't crapped
3: stop.
2: The bed in game one, we wouldn't be talking about it. It's not their fault.
0: It's not your fault.
1: It is their fault
2: no,
1: because they were the
2: fault.
1: Better
3: Let's
1: team.
3: Let's not go here.
0: Curtis.
3: I was fine, and now all of a sudden, Curtis.
2: Right. That's why I just asked him where he was.
1: They changed the rules of the game because of the Spurs.
0: That is what you're worried about.
1: The best thing about it is that the Spurs actually said, yeah, we vote on those rules changes. Nobody should be allowed to draft a top five pick 3 years in a row ever again.
2: Nobody other than us ever.
1: Right. But we're the last one.
2: Now that we've done it, we'd like to close this door behind us.
1: Yes.
4: Teams that tank for 7 years, get out of here.
0: So upset with you.
2: Mm-hmm.
3: Anyway, that was a great win by OU.
1: Yes, it was. Go Sooners, beat Kansas.
3: And I enjoyed the softball last night.
1: Softball was great.
2: That first game between Texas Tech and Alabama was fantastic. And they get a 2-0 game in the second game. But they went back and forth. It was outstanding.
1: Texas and Texas Tech, the biggest rivalry in all of softball. I mean, they dominate the sport
3: 2 years in a row now.
1: Yep.
3: Man, that's that Texas Tech coach, man, what a hayseed that guy is.
2: I like him.
1: Jerry Glasgow.
2: I like him. If I had a daughter, she was going to play softball. I mean, obviously, Patty Gesso is a great coach, but I just like him. I think he's a good guy, and he's a likable guy.
3: I tweeted this yesterday. It's like Cody Campbell only hires coaches that could be secondary characters on Friday Night Lights.
1: He's not the athletic director, Kerry.
2: When they ask him in game, Kerry, about his pitching decision,
3: he has all the money, though. Yeah.
2: They were asking him about his pitching decision. He goes, well, I won't tell you right now because it might, you know, kind of jinx things. Come back to me after the game. He is just such a likable soul. He's a good dude. So come on, especially the coach on the other side.
3: Yeah,
2: Texas's
3: like
2: coach
3: is a Texas high school football coach.
1: You know what he is?
3: Brenham, Texas.
1: You know what's his favorite, by the way?
3: Loves to go to Bluebell.
1: Do you know what his favorite is? Smiling. Smiling is that guy's favorite.
2: And Texas's head coach has a face like he's trying to pound one out. It won't go. He looks like he's on the pot.
3: Wait. Say that Texas again.
0: You meant squeeze one out.
2: No. Texas's.
0: Pound one out is that.
2: Texas's softball coach.
1: We all thought the same thing, Bill.
2: Texas's softball coach looks like he's on the pot and he is really wrestling.
3: Oh, okay. He's wrestling.
1: I think the rest of us heard it differently.
2: No, nothing on his face. Nothing on that face is involved with the pound one out thing. I understand what you. Push was the word I should have gone with.
0: Pound it out, push it out, whatever it takes to get it out.
2: Yeah, nothing about his face looks like he's ever pounded one out. Looks like he's kind of backed
3: White.
2: Up.
3: That's the Texas.
1: Yeah, his name is
2: he looks
1: Mike
2: like he's
1: White.
2: Backed up in all ways.
1: He's Australian, by the way.
2: By the way, if you're listening right now, you are an unlikable jackass. Smile, idiot. Just smile once. Just enjoy your life.
1: Listen,
2: you're in a great place.
1: You know, we're all today. I am with you. I am Go Raiders. Go Raiders. I am Jerry Glasgow. Go Raiders. Texas Tech. Go Raiders.
0: We are the Morning
1: Animals. Yes, Phil. Hi.
0: We are the Morning Animals. This is 98.1 FM, WWLS, the sports animal. Freedom. We all like freedom, do we not?
2: No, I do not.
0: Oh, well, then this isn't for you.
3: Is that the name of a
0: not
3: child?
0: Freedom? Not
1: is this
0: freedom?
1: About America?
0: No. Yes.
1: Are we celebrating our 250th?
0: I'm just going to say, freedom's about to get a little louder in Oklahoma.
2: Really?
0: Yes.

0: This is the era of I hate being famous. No, freedom gets a little louder in Oklahoma. We'll explain next.
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15: A better life with Dr. Sanjay Gupta.
16: Slowly but surely, AI is seeping its way into every corner of our lives. One area perhaps I didn't expect is diet advice. A new study out of Turkey found that chatbots are recommending to teen boys and girls that they restrict their daily calories to dangerously low levels and eat a balance of nutrients that are kind of out of whack. Remember, teenagers are growing, one pediatrician told us. If they aren't getting enough nutrition, it can really stunt their growth on a number of levels. And in extreme cases, it can lead to significant health consequences. Large language models, LLMs, they are designed to agree with you. So if you're looking to lose weight, they're going to push you pretty hard in that direction. They also sometimes don't know how to tell the difference between good information and bad information. And you know who does? Your doctor. I'm Dr. Sanjay Gupta, helping you live a better life.
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0: This is for Curtis.
25: Mm-hmm.
0: It says here, every time you've cheered for my Red Raiders, it's ended in pain. Please lay your taint on Texas. Signed, Tech Fan on his son's phone because mine's at the bottom of Lake Eufaula.
25: Oh, it became a lake phone. When I had my pool, I kid you not, I lost a minimum of 5 phones to my swimming pool. You fumble more when you're near water, weirdly. I mean, it happens. There's a toilet nearby. Yeah, it's not just a youth thing, I'm telling you. When I feel myself losing control, I don't try to recover. I slap it as far away as I can. It's a human thing. There's something about water that draws you to fumble things.
0: We had gotten my son one of those handheld video games. I can't remember which one. It was in one of the newer ones.
25: Switch?
0: Yeah, that's it. The Nintendo Switch. Nintendo Switch. 5 minutes, no joke, 5 minutes
25: splash.
0: After he got it, he dropped it in the toilet.
25: Sure.
0: Because he was taking a whiz with it in his hand.
25: Yeah. No, that's what, technology. You also find that as grown men, I mean, and you should be old enough and capable enough to not do this, that if you have an open container of water, it doesn't matter where you are or what you're doing, you will spill some of it at some point. Do you guys, I'm as incapable as a 4-year-old. Of not spilling anything I have with water in it.
0: I lose a lot of sunglasses at the lake by looking over the side of the boat, and my glasses fall off my face
25: into the
0: water.
25: Did you lose anything in the water in Florida when you were there this
0: last
25: time?
0: No, because you know what the difference is? I only lose expensive prescription sunglasses.
25: But you had the cheap ones on and you didn't lose
0: them. Cheap ones on, I never lose them.
25: I
0: know where all my cheap sunglasses are.
25: I understand that pain. That's very apropos. But yes, people lose things of water.
0: Especially men.
26: By the way, breaks Fitbits that people buy for them in the water.
0: Yeah, that was okay. That was
25: a gift that was given with the greatest of intentions.
0: Well, yes. And I to this
25: health.
0: Day, I
25: Phil
0: tell people.
25: Phil had a heart
0: people,
25: attack. Carrie bought you a lovely gift.
0: He
25: and
0: did.
25: He
0: gave it to me,
25: threw
0: I think,
25: it on
0: when
25: the
0: I was
25: ground.
0: In the hospital. Didn't I get it
25: yes,
0: in the hospital?
25: Yes, you threw it on the ground. You said, I don't want any of your. Have you ever even cracked that heart healthy cookbook?
26: You can't keep track of me.
25: That's right.
0: That's exactly
25: what happened.
0: We cook from the heart healthy cookbook, and that's no lie.
25: Okay, because I got him a cookbook.
0: But we doctor it because it's not enough fatty
25: foods. Doesn't taste good.
26: You know what?
0: salt.
26: You know what I got you?
27: More sour cream.
26: You know what I got you?
27: Heavy
26: I had a lovely Savasano's pizza in your honor. And it was good.
0: The biggest, deepest dished pizza you could get in Oklahoma.
26: But I thought of you the whole time.
25: That's right. You know, I'm going to celebrate my life and my health right now.
0: You know what? I hope it reminded you all that life is fleeting and you must celebrate every moment.
25: Exactly.
26: By the way, people, I apologize to all of our New Zealanders out there listening.
0: Yeah.
26: Mike White as an Australian, and he's New Zealand. I get it.
25: He's an unhappy New Zealander.
26: That's right.
27: Steven Adams probably hit you up on the text line.
26: By the way, was at the Thunder Spurs game 7, and he was the talk of the town. Like, you could not miss him standing up in the stands. He had a lot of people, trying to get to him. Security made people go, please go back to your seat. There's a game on, and people are trying to watch. Steven Adams was just there minding his business. He is a massive man. I was across from him, and it's like you could not take
0: he's
26: your eye
0: to
26: off
0: miss.
26: Of that. Oh my! And he's standing up because the crowd was standing up.
27: Now he changed my trajectory. trajectory on what a massive human being is when I went out to a Thunder practice.
1: Yeah,
25: he's a big dude.
27: Interview him one day, yeah.
0: Well,
25: he's so big.
0: We were speaking of celebrating.
27: Yeah, and freedom.
0: As you know, America will be 250 years old July
27: Happy
0: 4th.
27: Birthday.
25: And it looks like it, too. It looks like a bad condo in a bad part of town right
0: See,
25: now.
0: See, you know, no.
26: We need
0: Lady Liberty is still sexy, and I'd do her if I had the chance.
26: Oh, my God. Didn't see that.
0: I'd like
26: coming.
0: To get Sharon? Under that skirt.
25: Tech fans about to text back.
26: Phil, you can.
25: Don't text just, dirty things on your son's phone, Tech
26: Phil,
25: fans.
26: It's, you can go visit the Statue of Liberty. You can go.
0: I can.
25: You know, I've never been.
0: I've never been.
26: Really?
0: I've never been to New York.
25: I've been to New York a bazillion times, but I've never.
27: Yeah, I've been to New York, but I never thought about it.
26: I've been out there. Listen, I've every time I've gone, the Statue of Liberty itself has been closed. Like, you can't go in it, but. I've been there many times. It's a great, it's a cool.
0: I've heard it's cool
26: to be up there on Liberty Island.
0: The closer you get, the sexier she gets.
25: Mm-hmm.
0: Well, good news, Oklahomans. Bottle rockets, after a 45-year ban, are now legal in Oklahoma.
25: Yeah, because people have been paying attention to those laws.
27: What? Bottle rockets have not been legal?
0: For 45 years!
25: Because you never would have known, Kerry, because no one has paid attention to these laws anywhere.
27: No, no one enforced those
26: what
27: laws.
26: What about...
0: Well, now they don't have to, because they're off the books.
26: Well, what about Husker do's or Husker don'ts? Are those also...
0: Yeah,
25: with or without
0: it's Husker do's and Husker don'ts.
25: With or without the kitty stick.
27: We should make black snakes illegal.
0: Fireworks stands can now sell fireworks year-round, not just on July 4th or New Year's.
26: Was that a rule? Like, you literally had a small window?
0: Yeah, and counties can no longer prohibit private fireworks displays on private property unless a burn ban is in effect.
25: This is America.
0: So if you're one of those dudes... Who's at the, you know, at the cul-de-sac of your neighborhood and you're that guy?
25: Uh-huh.
0: Guess what? The man can't shut you down
25: No burn ban.
26: They can in the city. And you better.
27: You know what?
26: I don't need those in my neighborhood.
27: You know who had the worst
26: fireworks? I don't mind them on 4th of July, Kerry, but not on a random Tuesday in January.
27: You know who had the worst fireworks take of all time?
25: Who's that?
27: Bob Berry Jr.
25: Didn't like him?
26: Which was what?
27: No, his favorite firework. Were black snakes.
0: Come on!
27: No, I'm not lying.
0: Way. It looks
27: that
0: like
27: was
0: your
27: his
0: sidewalk
27: favorite
0: it,
27: firework.
0: It's like, it
27: was
0: looks
27: a
0: like
27: black
0: your
27: snake.
0: Sidewalk is taking a poop evidently, upside down.
25: Evidently, nobody's ever handed him an M80.
0: Well, hopefully
27: no,
0: not.
27: I know that was what it infuriated me. He was no, best firework of all time, black snakes.
25: Bob Berry, have you never put an M80 in a downspout somewhere and just seen him just
27: I mean, not like those, not like the I always like Roadrunners or the tanks like that you could put in the water.
25: Yeah, no. My brother did that with boats, and I've told you the story many times how he destroyed a swimming pool. He put 100 of those little boats that had sparklers for guns, and it melted a liner, and the pool collapsed. And yeah, it was a whole massacre. It was.
0: What about crap flappers?
25: What?
2: So you're gonna tell me that you don't have no black cats, no Roman candles, or screaming memes?
4: No.
2: Oh, come on, man. You don't got no lady fingers, buzz buttles, snicker bombs, church burners, finger blasters, gut busters, zippity-doo-dahs, or crap flappers?
4: No, I don't.
2: You're going to stand there owning a fireworks stand and tell me you don't have no whistling bungholes, no spleen splitters, whisker biscuits, honky lighters, hoosker doos, hoosker don'ts, cherry bombs, nips of dazers, with or without the scooter stick, or one single whistling kitty chaser?
4: No. Because snakes and sparklers are the only ones I like.
2: Well, that might be your problem. It's not what you like. It's the consumer.
0: Mm-hmm. That's good. That's
25: Whistling
0: logic.
25: Kitty chaser.
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34: Gene Cernan, Tom Stafford, and John Young flew the Apollo 10 rocket 250,000 miles to the moon in May of 1969. It was the last flight in the preparation for a lunar landing and Neil Armstrong's historic flight. In order to prepare for flying the lunar lander down to within a couple miles of the moon, Tom and Gene spent countless hours in a simulator where engineers could create every problem they might encounter. On each simulated flight, a different problem would suddenly arise and Tom and Gene would have to respond. One day that had enough, and Gene shouted at the engineers, "For God's sake, let's be done with this constant testing for failure. 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
1: We are the Morning Animals. Happy Tuesday, June 2nd. Still cloudy out there, but the rain should have tapered off, at least here in the Oklahoma City metro. Currently, 68 at 98.1 FM, WWLS, the Sports Animal, 89 for the high tide.
2: We're getting to the... We're getting to the dog days. It was hot yesterday.
25: Yeah, but we're dropping right back off after. We're heading back downhill. No 90s, I don't think, in the next 7 days or so.
1: No, we got 89, 86, 83, 82, 80, 84, and 85.
25: Mm-hmm.
2: I still don't like it.
15: Lots of clouds.
1: I'm sorry?
15: Lots of clouds.
1: Yes.
15: In our future.
1: Yes. Thanks. Thanks, Grandpa.
25: T-Bag is firing,
1: he
25: man.
1: Is he is awesome.
2: Just saying words. And you it's are. Working. Yeah,
25: I'm just putting words together.
15: I feel good. I feel good. I'm not depressed anymore. I'm going to stop talking.
3: Carrie.
2: Yes.
3: I don't know if you've witnessed this, but I have not seen a news item rally a city against one entity like I saw yesterday, the city of Dallas, and everybody that lives there just hammer the Dallas Mavericks new ownership group for their choice of where to build their new arena. A, first of all, I don't know why they need a new arena, because the American Airlines Center is
25: a very nice facility.
2: It, I mean,
3: it's an easy to get to if when you're considering
2: they
3: downtown.
2: Built an entire like you know
3: area
2: ecosystem around.
3: Yes,
2: it. Yeah.
3: And
2: yeah.
3: It's still. I know it's 23 years old. It's still really nice.
25: It's very very nice. And it's in a cool area.
3: I went to I went to San Antonio for a game, and
2: like,
3: I think it's a better
2: in
3: arena
2: Dallas.
3: Than San Antonio.
2: When you think of where is Dallas, you think, well, it's right there where their basketball arena
3: is. It's in Dallas. Yeah. It's in the heart of Dallas. Well, then the new ownership group, the Adelson family, decided they're going to buy the old Valley View Mall area, which is right off like Preston Road and LBG near Addison. It's basically, if you've been to Dallas near the toll road, it's in the absolute worst spot for traffic and interchange you could possibly pick.
2: It's not a great
3: in that
2: area.
3: Entire city. And they're going to build an entertainment district. They want a casino. First of all, they have to get the laws changed.
25: Sure.
3: This dude's
25: big on casinos. I mean,
3: yeah. they own a lot in Vegas, right?
25: Yeah, absolutely. So, I mean, how far is the area they're going into? Would that be considered a suburb?
2: If you compared it to like where it would be in Oklahoma City,
25: mm-hmm.
2: I would say that you'd probably put it like like it'd be kind of like putting Curtis would it be kind of like putting it where Penn Square is.
4: I said Penn and Memorial earlier.
3: You said Penn, yeah, kind of over there.
2: Well, yeah, I mean,
1: well, what are they gonna do with the Target?
3: Okay.
25: Thank you, Phil.
1: Sorry. I wasn't contributing, and I felt like I needed to.
15: Sure. I'm going to stop talking.
3: That would be kind of more. Yeah, I think so, more in that area.
25: So
3: but,
25: not far. I mean, so really not I mean, far.
3: But not
2: yeah,
3: easy
2: but like,
3: to
2: just think of the
3: to.
2: Most trafficked area, most yeah. congestion possible. Like,
25: yeah, the area,
3: it sucks.
25: Yeah,
3: like that. It's
2: place.
3: That. It's that. Do you know where the gallery is? That 635.
25: Yeah. Mm-hmm. Yep, you drive past it.
3: Tollway. It's a nightmare when it's any. It's just not. And the whole city hates it. And they hate the new ownership group. They hate everything about them except for Cooper Flagg, which they were gifted. But like they're like, why are we doing this? And now, the Dallas is going to have four professional teams, and none of them are really going to be in Dallas. The Cowboys and Rangers play in Arlington. The Stars, who also play in that building, are going to move to like the Plano Frisco area, Kerry, where you know the Dallas Cowboys star is.
25: So they're getting their own. They're not going to play in the same arena.
3: No, and then the Mavericks are going to have their own little complex with what they hope to be a whole entertainment area. And people are like, I can't get. Why would I want to go there if I can't get there in a timely fashion? Where you know, people are like, yeah, it would take me 30 minutes to get downtown. It's going to take me 90 minutes to get to this place just trying to fight through traffic. Plus, you're not very inviting to the rest of the Metroplex. I don't know. They were not happy.
2: The AAC is, it's you're good.
3: It's a nice, nice, wide. Like, I love about their concourse space.
2: If there's something that you don't like about where you are, just renovate.
25: No, you can't knock down enough property to build a casino next to where it currently is. I'm going to say it's 100% more about what's going to be next to the arena than it is the arena.
3: Again, they have to get the laws changed because right now, you know what people do to go to casinos in Texas? They go to Oklahoma.
25: We hope they never change it.
1: Yeah, we
2: hope. Like, the biggest advertiser in Dallas is the Choctaw Casino. Oh, yeah.
3: Well, the Dallas Cowboys
2: sponsor everything.
3: The Dallas Cowboys are sponsored by the Windstar. That's like one of their majors. If you go to
2: Windstar
3: Jerry World.
2: Yeah, Windstar and Choctaw, like, they spend more money in Dallas than they do anywhere in Oklahoma.
3: So it's a rallying cry. People hate what's happening to the city. And there's going to be that area now will be a ghost town. Like, Dirk Nowitzki has his own street named after him that goes right by that arena. So what's going to happen?
25: His statue is going to be in what's going to become a bad part of town.
3: It is. It's just going to be.
25: It's going to be like the West End. I mean, the West End was happening. Oh, it was cool a million years ago. And now it's just like.
2: It's a ghost town. Yeah.
25: So, yeah, just Dirk's statue is going to be in the new West End.
4: Well, I had a buddy that lived right by the arena, and he was like, the only reason you use any of these bars and restaurants down here is for events before games.
3: Concerts, stars,
4: yeah,
3: matches.
4: Yeah, and that's they're kind of expensive, like, bougier places. They're not local-friendly places.
2: Like, there's apartments everywhere.
4: He lived in
2: around
4: one of those
2: that
4: apartments.
2: Arena. Yeah. I mean, there's a whole, like I said, there's a whole ecosystem that surrounds that arena.
1: We are the Morning Animals. It's Tuesday, June 2nd. And weather-wise, partly cloudy today, 89. 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
8: For the ninth year in a row, Finland has been named the happiest country in the world. That's according to the World Happiness Report put out every year by the Wellbeing Research Center at the University of Oxford in the UK. Two other Nordic nations, Iceland and Denmark, came in at numbers 2 and 3. Now, having spent quite a bit of time in these countries over my 2.5 decades as a journalist, I can tell you that this is not at all that surprising. There's an entirely different way of thinking in these countries. We before me, you might say. In other words, the mentality is less adversarial and much more, we're all in this together. One other interesting thing that came up was that no matter where someone lived, the more time they spent on social media, the less happy they were. Want to smile? It's simple. Put your phone away for a bit. I'm Dr. Sanjay Gupta, helping you live a better life.
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0: June 2nd. We are the Morning Animals. Nzinga, Spinozzi, Curtis Fitzpatrick, and Carrie Murdoch. Partly cloudy today. The rain has moved on, at least here in Oklahoma City. I know it's still raining in Tulsa. Partly cloudy today, 89. Partly cloudy tomorrow, 86. Showers and thunderstorms, Thursday, 83. 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
1: I had to leave yesterday. Did you guys get Matt Pinto on at 8 o'clock?
2: We did. We had a magic moment with him, Carrie.
1: Yeah, really?
2: We asked him questions and worked our way through a lot of things. And just on the way out, I just tossed a, hey, Matt, who you got in the finals? And I believe the words were, if I'm paraphrasing, I don't care. And
3: yeah, there may have been a bleeping in the middle. I don't bleeping care.
2: I'm not ready to go there yet. It's just, he said maybe by Wednesday I'll be able to, but I'm just not there.
3: The good thing is Matt will indeed, after tough negotiations, will be joining us as he always does throughout the playoffs, which means he'll be here through the finals. But he's going back to the OG. He's going back to Friday. So we get to talk to Matt twice this week. Friday morning, he'll be back to recap the first game of the finals, which is Wednesday, and preview the second one. And then if he still wants to leave some off the table and get things off his chest, he can do that as well. But no, yeah, Matt was great.
2: It was good stuff.
3: Matt is the He's Carrie, as you know, you listen to him in tense situations. He definitely is kind of the voice of the fan. Like, he was going through it like we were, you know?
2: His words.
1: Yeah, I couldn't handle him during the finals. Like, I need him during, you know, like, I'm too wound up myself. So I don't need another wound up person joining me in my thoughts.
2: When he had that moment of when Hartenstein's got the break, seemingly open floor in front of him, and then they blocked the dunk, and when he said the words, are you kidding me? Because that was just my...
3: Luke Cornett.
2: Exactly. It was exactly my thought, are you kidding me? And so that was just my thought from every time the Thunder had a run out in the entire series. Are you kidding me? We can't get a layup. We can't get a score.
3: I don't think they got a layup except for the one Lou Dort.
2: The one Lou Dort where nobody bothered chasing him.
3: Yeah.
2: Yeah, right.
3: Yeah, that's it. That's literally the only time they had a free reign at the basket.
2: And Matt talked about, you know, it's like the Thunder, the reason why they win as often as they do, well, they're very talented. They play hard defense, but they win in the fringe areas, and those fringe areas including runouts after steals, points off turnovers and things like that, and they got next to none against the Spurs. I mean, that's monstrous.
1: Yeah.
3: Yeah. I'm a little worried about this. I'm worried from the point of view from a Knicks fan, because, you know, I'm a huge Knicks guy. This Mitchell Robinson injury. I mean, he's not a great shooter.
1: Could they not just cut the pinky off?
3: Well, that's the thing. Like,
2: Ronnie Lott would have.
3: He's not really relied upon for his shooting. Like, he's a terrible free throw shooter. Yeah. So they don't really rely on his offense. His offense is mainly offensive rebounds and putbacks. Like, he gets them and he gets them back up there, which is huge against San Antonio.
1: So he is going to play.
3: Well, not necessarily. They haven't cleared him yet. Ugh. He had surgery on his pinky.
1: It's a pinky.
3: But it's broken.
1: Play.
3: It's broken.
1: They need the rest of your body against Wimby.
2: In the NBA Finals.
1: It's a massive body.
3: But he doesn't shoot.
1: You
3: That's
1: are a very large man. Like, the pinky is not a deal.
3: He is a force on the boards. That, as long as he can grab the rebound, then that'll probably be fine.
1: Tape it to the other finger.
4: Carrie, exactly, are you saying the pinky is so small and he is so large that just missing a few inches of finger isn't going to really do anything for him?
3: Where are you
1: exactly.
3: going with this, Phil?
4: I wanted to make sure that's what he was saying.
3: Again, he had surgery. I don't think you just tape it. Like, you could wrap it up. Yeah.
2: For the NBA Finals, I would leave surgery and go to the arena and say, I'm going to try and play through this.
1: Who was the quarterback for the Chiefs back in the day, or maybe it was Tampa Bay, that Steve DeBerg, didn't he have a bone in his pinky sticking out when he played or something?
3: Yeah, that's why you have football players like, love our guy Bob Stoops. When they break their digits and they grow up.
1: Yeah, he broke his pinky and he was like, let's move on. I'll get it taken care of when I'm 80.
3: Well, didn't Ronnie Lott have something cut off?
2: Yeah, rather than miss a game, he said, just cut it off. They took off the tip of his finger so he could play. Because if they performed surgery, he wasn't going to be allowed to play. He's like, just lop it off. It's fine.
1: Snip it off.
2: It's just the end of
3: Come on, Mitchell. This is the finals.
2: I mean, it's the NBA finals the first time
1: if
2: since 1999.
1: If he doesn't play because of a pinky, my God.
4: Yeah, but imagine you do cut your own pinky off and you lose.
3: Well, there is
4: now that. You've lost a pinky and a game.
3: Some people, and a trophy.
1: Some people have pledged to cut their unit off, but then they were cheating with Diane.
4: Well, he needed that unit, it turned out.
3: Yeah, he
1: turns out he needed that.
2: His wife didn't need it anymore, but his
1: Diana did.
2: Somebody else wanted it.
4: Mm.
3: So, anyway, Mitchell Robinson, still not sure if he's going to play. Well, I'm sure at media day today.
1: 100 out of 100 guys would give up their pinky over their unit. I mean,
4: well, yeah, that's for sure.
2: Yeah.
4: Of course.
3: I didn't know I didn't know that was an option for Mitchell Robinson as it relates to him playing in this series. You think he gets that question at media day today?
5: If journalism's still alive.
2: Thank you, T-Bag. T-Bag, by the way, we waited all morning long for that nugget.
1: Wow. You finally delivered.
2: That's by the way.
1: It took a while, but we got it.
2: It's not how many carry, it's when you make them.
3: That's the Matt Pintoism right there.
1: You got to shoot your shots. Yep.
2: Yeah, listen. It just would be tough unless he was absolutely incapable of doing anything with that hand. It says murky. The New York Post says murky right now. But if I was to walk to a window tomorrow and bet on it, I bet he plays
3: again. Media days today.
1: Knicks fans are paying. What's the highest price that's been going
3: to
1: on
3: get in? It was like around $3,000 to $4,000 in New York, not in San Antonio. It's about $900 to $1,000.
2: Yeah,
1: it's dropped off a little bit apparently.
3: But you got to get to San Antonio.
2: But game three is $4,000
3: in New York. Yeah. To get it, that's the worst seat in the house.
1: And I think didn't San Antonio issue something like this?
3: Yes,
1: they might. Take away your season tickets,
3: dude. I love it. If your season tickets end up on a unauthorized, it's like an unauthorized, like a lot of teams.
1: Like if you sell it through the San Antonio website, you're not in trouble. But
3: correct. But they can also restrict where those are sold. Because Ticketmaster is usually like I know for the Thunder, well they can control they're very open about this.
1: Where they resell it.
3: Only people in the zip codes of Oklahoma, Arkansas, Kansas. But like when they're playing the Spurs, you couldn't if you had a Texas zip code, which I love it. And the Thunder have literally done that every year they've been in the playoffs going back in the day. And San Antonio is doing it. People are like, I can't believe they're doing that. No, they should do that. Keep the Knicks fans out of your arena. It won't work, but at least try. I mean, they're going to find a way in. But they're revoking season ticket holders. Tickets if they're found selling them because they told them this was in the agreement you can't resell your season tickets on this type of platform and they're doing it anyway.
2: Can I resell
3: and they got
2: them elsewhere
3: like through their site Ticketmaster, but they'll control who buys them
1: if you put them on like SeatGeek or StubHub
2: I just go somewhere else if I want to make $2,500 for my seat.
3: Some of those but they can
1: but then
3: they'll take away your season ticket.
2: How are they going to? I mean,
1: are they going to have some kind of a facial?
2: Are they going to have some kind of a facial recognition thing in your seats and saying, "Oh, those aren't the people who are supposed to be there."
3: No, it's not about that. It's about where.
1: No, they just look up where your tickets are. If you sell your tickets and you're in 101, seat row 3, seat 4.
3: Yeah,
1: we're taking away their season tickets next year.
2: You could just sell your tickets to a local ticket broker. And there you go. You've sold them to someone in the state right now, and someone out of state could buy them. Like, say, for instance, our friend John down in Norman. There's no way. You've sold them to someone in the state of Norman.
1: They can still track
5: the tickets.
3: It's all digital.
2: I just sold them to a guy in Oklahoma. I mean, whatever. I just sold them to somebody. So why are you taking away my seats? No, that's crazy, man. If people want to sell their tickets, let them sell their tickets. That's craziness.
3: No, I like it. I think it's awesome.
2: No, I'm sorry. If they're willing to pay $4,000 for a nosebleed at the
1: they'll hand
2: you $3,000 for your seat.
3: No, they're going to find their way. They're resourceful. You got to try. I mean,
1: they are restricting you from making money. I mean, it's their rules.
3: I mean, they are the ones selling.
2: They can say that all they want. They ain't taking away anybody's seats, no matter what those warnings are.
3: They did. People were posting. They got the warning. They got the email.
2: You're going to get the warning. I promise you it ain't happening. If you're willing to give them all that money for season tickets, they're not taking them away from you.
3: No, there's a waiting down the street.
2: Yeah, whatever. That's not happening. Sell your damn tickets.
3: Oh, my God. No, I love it. I love it. It's gamesmanship. You're trying to keep people out
2: of your arena. I
3: enjoyed
2: the San Antonio fans sitting next to me. So whoever you are that sold them the tickets, it was a joy.
3: That's a weird stance.
2: They were just fine. They actually kept me calm.
3: Being next to another team's fans
2: kept me in control. It really did. I was like, yeah, I don't want to act up in front of these people because I don't want them to act up in front of me.
3: I like it. You go, Spurs.
2: It's America, buddy. Sell what you want to sell.
4: You know.
3: And guess what? If you want to keep people from selling,
2: Curtis,
3: you keep them.
2: China Fitzpatrick.
3: No. I follow the rules. They can set the rules.
2: Freedom, baby. Freedom.
1: If you pay that much money for season tickets, I kind of agree with Spinoza.
2: Yeah, do what the hell you want.
3: No, I think, well, first of all, you're also...
4: pay for their entire season
3: by
4: selling playoff tickets.
3: Yeah, I know, Phil, and you're a jerk if you're selling them the Knicks fans. I'm sorry.
4: Whoa.
2: Text line, what do you got? 405-900-WWLS.
3: If there had been 5,000...
1: They don't care. They're not buying season tickets from anybody.
3: If there had been 5,000 Knicks fans in Oklahoma City, that wouldn't have been fun. Nobody would have wanted that.
4: While we play the Spurs?
3: No. Well, that would have been weird.
2: Odd, Phil.
3: Hey, there were Knicks fans there, weirdly. I think they were setting the table. They were pre-partying.
4: Well, listen, we all assume the same thing then. We are the morning animals on this Tuesday, June 2nd.
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1: Right now, traffic in West Oklahoma City. Accident report at I-40 eastbound at Rockwell Avenue, exit 143. Please make sure you buckle up and drive safe. That's right now traffic, and I'm Tyler Adams.
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3: Recon Ranger.
2: Life of danger.
3: Life of danger.
2: Recon Ranger.
3: Recon Ranger.
2: That's what I want to be.
3: What I want to be.
2: A Recon.
3: Recon.
2: A Ranger.
3: Ranger.
2: A life of.
3: Life of.
2: A danger.
3: Danger.
2: Airborne.
4: Our daily reminder, we've got men and women who serve. Thank you for your service. Thank you to your families as well. There's so much worry when you got someone deployed overseas, and there's a lot of worry that goes along with it. So thank you, thank you, thank you.
2: Oh, yeah.
3: Oh, yeah.
2: Oh, yeah.
3: Oh, yeah.
2: Sounds good.
3: Sounds good.
2: Turn it up.
3: Turn it up.
2: Oh, yeah.
3: Oh, yeah.
4: Russell Westbrook was in town yesterday.
1: Yeah.
4: Yeah, they broke ground on the new multi-purpose stadium, mostly going to be used for soccer.
5: It's very exciting.
6: They'll have high school football games and playoff games, stuff like that there, too. That'll be nice.
5: It's a great spot. I mean, I've always wondered what that last parcel of land was going to be used for. In my mind, I just assumed it was going to be a casino, but it is not.
4: It's going to be also around it. I believe there's going to be an entertainment district.
6: Well, that's a part. I mean, it's like what the Mavericks said. Everybody says, hey, we're building a new arena, and it's going to be an entertainment district around it. That's like what, like the
5: and
6: Thunder.
5: And 30 years later, I'm telling you something, they're going to run away from you and just leave it empty and not care anymore.
6: The Mavericks, I can't believe. Anyway, what I love about all this is we're actually doing stuff to our downtown.
4: Mm-hmm.
6: The Mavericks are running away from downtown. All Dallas teams are running away from downtown.
4: The mayor brought something up. He goes, we're the only city in America right now with two stadiums being built at the same time. Two arenas, really. One a stadium, one an arena. I think that's pretty cool.
6: Our arena, buddy, is a Coliseum.
4: That's right. It is a Coliseum.
6: Anyway, the soccer stadium, which will be for many uses, looks cool. The plans do, obviously. But it's cool that Russell Westbrook is involved.
4: Yes, and he's an investor in it, and he gave a lot of love to Oklahoma City.
7: First and foremost, I am a huge man of faith, so I'm truly grateful for God for putting me in this position to be able to be here in Oklahoma City with you great people. To the people of Oklahoma City, thank all you guys. I mean, I grew up here, as you guys know. I was 16, 17 years old coming to Oklahoma City. And I was culture shock coming from Los Angeles. And you guys welcomed me, my family, everyone that associated with me with welcome arms. And I'm truly grateful for that, and I always will be. And any opportunity I can to give back to the city, to the community, to the people, I will continue to do that. Today is not just for me, but I think it's for our future generation, our kids, our families, to have a place where they can come watch games, get inspired. And I'm just truly grateful to be a part of this. Thank all you guys once again. I'll continue pouring back into the city, and I appreciate everything you've done for me. So appreciate you guys. Thank you.
6: Listen, that's really cool. Maybe a little off on the math.
4: He was not 16 years old.
5: We were using fingers and toes in here, just trying to keep up. But like,
4: he was like 19. Actually,
5: all right, listen.
6: He didn't take his driver's license here. He was still growing up in L.A.
4: Right?
6: He'd probably been about 21, I think. I mean, he played 2 years
8: in
6: college.
8: He was born
6: in
8: November of 88. So he was 19 when he got here.
6: 19, okay. 20 years old.
4: Yeah, because they couldn't drink.
6: But he wasn't 16.
5: It didn't stop James Harden.
6: 17.
5: Immediately upon arrival.
4: James Harden figured it out.
6: I mean,
4: that's why he grew the beard, so no one would card him.
6: We don't know what James was into here.
5: It was pretty well chronicled.
4: James
5: found Oklahoma City, and he was like, where are the bars?
6: In Houston, we knew exactly where he was because he ended up just buying the place.
4: All right. Former strippers, let us know.
6: Stop, no.
4: How often was James Harden a guest?
6: Russell Westbrook, an investor in the new project, which is
4: great.
6: It's just cool that he's

0: he's been gone for a while now, and he's still involved and wants to be involved. And, you know, he's got a lot of different investment things going on.
1: He owns a soccer team.
2: Just think if James Harden had stayed in Oklahoma City, though.
3: The thoughts crossed my mind.
2: Spinozzi might be, like, one of the city's biggest entrepreneurs. He would have partnered together with strip clubs all over the place with him.
1: With James Harden?
2: Yeah.
1: Mm-hmm. Oh, yeah. Sure.
2: There would have been a double douche.
1: He would have had to sell a few of his houses, but that'll work.
2: No, he'd have more houses.
4: Yeah, I would have think he'd have done okay. Had he hung around, plus we had all the championship parades we'd had, had he hung around,
2: no,
4: I mean,
2: it would have been a different
4: world.
2: You and James Harden would have gone in business together to open strip clubs all over the place.
4: I don't know if James and I would have gotten along real famously. I mean, just while I appreciate, you know, we have some things in common, some things that we enjoy in the world of entertainment. Our budgets are kind of different as far as spending habits, you know, in those places. I don't usually show up for my friends' birthday parties with a suitcase full of money and what were they?
2: Richard
4: Mille Watch, honey buns,
1: yeah.
4: Honey buns,
1: yeah, honey
4: things
1: buns.
4: Like that. But, you know, he's got a heart. I mean, the man's got a heart, and he's an incredible amount of generosity.
1: Heart for young medical students.
4: He has a heart for friends.
1: Yeah.
4: That was an incredibly generous birthday present he gave the young rapper.
2: I bet Sugars would still be alive.
4: And the amount of single moms that he put through college or medical school. It's incredible.
1: I don't see him going down to Sugars, Carrie. I think there's plenty of stuff
2: in the
1: metro.
2: Oh, he would have glassed that place up. He would have brought in.
0: I don't think he was making
2: people.
0: Trips to Norman. Anyway, back to Russell Westbrook.
4: I'm just going to guess not the amount of inventory that James is looking for in those kind of places.
0: Just kind of cool that Russell Westbrook is a part of it. And unlike the Dirk Nowitzki statue, which they're going to have to uproot and move.
4: Sure. It's going to be like the Rocky Dallas. Statue. It's got to go somewhere else.
0: Yeah. Westbrook statue, which will be the first Thunder-related statue in Oklahoma City, will just be ready to be, I mean, he'll retire around the time that the new arena's popping up, and it'll be a nice celebratory moment.
1: Didn't the Rocky statue ultimately end up at the edge of Sylvester Stallone's pool? Because he has one.
4: He has a replica of it.
1: Okay.
2: There were multiple.
0: But, like, yeah.
4: Would you want one of those on your lawn?
2: Mine went up for sale.
1: I don't
2: Spinozzi
1: need...
2: bid on it.
4: Yeah, I did. I bid on it.
1: I don't need to see myself in bronze every time I swim.
4: I want to see myself on felt painted as a bullfighter.
1: Now, that's different. That's cool.
4: Anybody can do that. I really want that.
1: Who does velvet paintings?
4: Sure,
1: please
4: lots of people.
1: Ah.
2: Curtis. Phil, if you had a life where you had like 5% body fat and, you know, were, you know, young and strapping, you
1: I've
2: would
1: got,
2: want to have that statue.
1: I've got at least 5% body fat.
4: Right. Phil's got that and more to give. Phil passed that goal in life a long time ago.
1: About 3 years old.
2: I didn't say 25% body fat. I said 5.
4: Phil got to 5 and said, too easy. I want 25.
1: Give me more. Give me.
4: More's better, right?
1: So what was your actual question, Carrie? I'm sorry.
2: I didn't have a question. I just said that you would want a statue of yourself if you were young and strapping like that at one point in your life.
1: Well, yeah, just a touch.
2: Of course, Sylvester Stallone's going to die with like 5% body fat. So
1: I don't know, man. He's putting so much stuff into his system to make himself seem young.
2: Well, that's mainly Botox.
1: He looks like a chiseled, his face looks like a chiseled, stonier version of himself. And I don't know if the,
4: yeah,
1: do you understand
4: King.
1: What I'm saying?
4: In
1: yeah.
4: Tulsa
2: he
4: King.
2: Spends way too much yeah. time on his eyebrows.
1: Well, there's a lot of Botox in that man's head. I know that. A lot of Botox.
5: Now, are you upset with something?
6: Should be upset.
7: I just don't like you.
5: You don't?
7: No.
1: But he likes everybody else in Oklahoma City.
0: Welcome back, Russ. Yeah, welcome back, bud. He's our Russ.
2: Be like the Harry Carey statue where he just has a bunch of Barry Trammels coming out of his, you know, out of his feet.
1: It would be great
2: him, like,
1: if there were Barry Trammels.
2: The souls of Barry Trammell just coming out from under him.
1: Barry Trammell with, like, his phone held out.
4: And Russell pointing at him. I don't like you.
1: We are
4: right
1: the
4: next to the Chets, just standing around doing nothing statue.
1: God, man. We are the Morning Animals. 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
18: A better life with Dr. Sanjay Gupta.
19: Heart disease is still the leading cause of death here in the United States and around the world. But what if there was something you could do earlier in life to reduce the odds of becoming a statistic? Well, here in the United States, tens of millions of adults already take a statin to lower their cholesterol. But new guidance put out by the American College of Cardiology and the American Heart Association now emphasize that treating high cholesterol sooner could significantly reduce a person's lifetime risk of heart attack or stroke. How early are we talking? in your 30s, believe it or not. Of course, you need to talk to your doctor about whether statins are right for you, but you should know that the evidence is really starting to stack up that shows the earlier you get a jump on reducing lifelong exposure to plaque-causing lipids and lipoproteins, the better the odds are going to be for you. Make sure you get your cholesterol checked. That's the first step. I'm Dr. Sanjay Gupta, helping you live a better life.
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4: 6'9" Yaxel Lendeborg Mountain, because we don't have a 6'9" guy, and I want a 6'9" guy.
0: Did you hear what Tim McMahon said yesterday? Phil, can you play his audio? They were on one of their NBA shows. They have to fill some time because media days.
2: I'm not watching
0: today.
2: NBA shows right now, so I don't know.
4: Terry, I'm with you. I won't even watch SportsCenter because they might cover the NBA finals.
0: Well, every time I would flip through, I'd see something about the Thunder. I'm like, you know, I've heard it. I'll wait until tip off. But today's media day, hopefully most people have turned the page from game 7 and they're worried about game 1 and the Mitchell Robinson injury, which I think is the biggest story in this series. Here was Tim McMahon yesterday talking about one Chet Holmgren.
21: He had an awful series in this series. The circumstances are what they were. You know, he's not supposed to be the number 2 option for them offensively. But this idea that it's time to pull the plug on Chet Holmgren in Oklahoma City. I can promise you this. Sam Presti will not be taking that advice.
22: Yeah, I'm with you, too.
0: Okay, so I agree. We talked about it yesterday. I don't think there's going to be anything like that going on, only because, well, they have him locked up for several years. He's still very young. He can get better. And the options aren't very prevalent. They're not a lot of them that make sense financially and basketball wise. So yeah, and they feel he's going to get better. So
4: first and foremost, as good as San Antonio is, if the Thunder were healthy, I still think they'd have beat him. Wemby, it doesn't matter. I think the Thunder would have beat him. So you have to start there when you want to talk about, okay, what are we going to do in this offseason? They almost beat him with
0: Get healthy.
4: They were down a couple guys early in the series, too, so I get it. It went both ways.
0: Sure. But then they got healthier. They got him back.
4: Yeah. And but you can absolutely look at that series and go, no, they should have won that series. Just 47 seconds. But put that aside, if you had those two other guys, two of your 4 leading scorers, that's a lot. That's a lot of offense. Like, let's take away from the Knicks tonight and go, okay, we're going to take away, all right, you're going to have that guy.
0: You get Brunson, but take away Cat and, I don't know, OG.
4: Yeah, just because, like, obviously, J-Dub is the second best player on that team. Just take him away. So Karl-Anthony Towns would be their second best player.
0: Yep.
4: You know, what's the chance that they're going to give them a series?
0: It's
4: not very good.
0: Not much. Nope. Not at all.
2: Well, the Knicks don't play a whole lot of people outside of their star. I mean, they don't have a big rotation.
0: They don't have a lot of guys coming off the bench. It's Mitchell Robinson. It's Landry Shamet, who was great in the playoffs so far.
4: They have that other little dude who's just tough as nails.
0: The Alvarado, who he's going to
4: There's another dude I really like, though. I can't remember his name right now.
0: I'll tell you this. Alvarado will get abused by those Spurs guards.
4: Boys, he will absolutely. He will look like... Yeah. He'll look like a third grader on the playground who decided to go play hoops with the sixth graders today.
0: You talk about the too small motion that Russell Westbrook actually started that celebration.
4: He's got a lot of want to. I appreciate how tough he is and how much he wants to, but he's just
0: not work against that. The Spurs, the thing about them, obviously Wembanyama is that he's the engine. But because they got lucky in the lottery 3 years in a row, they also were able to draft Castle and Harper in their lottery, and those guys, they just draft big guards. I mean, and their guards are bigger and stronger and more athletic than yours.
4: Yeah, so it's not guards. I mean, it's the physical. McBride is the guy who I like.
0: Oh, yeah, you like
4: play a little
0: McBride.
4: Bit.
0: Yeah, he's all right.
4: And he's a little bit more of a stout human being.
0: Sure.
4: Not especially big, but he's going to have to play. Their bench is going to have to play well.
0: Yeah, and they don't have a deep bench, but they have to play well when they're on.
4: And, and obviously, I mean, Mitchell Robinson's he's got to play. I mean, to expect the Knicks to beat them in this series, and if you say they don't have Mitchell Robinson, I would run to the window for San Antonio. But if he's playing, then you I'm like, okay, I like their chances.
0: You got a chance. The Spurs, man, I'll tell you. And the thing is, they're not going away either, even though the Thunder, we're talking about, hey, if healthy. Well, the Spurs are going to get better, too, going forward, because they don't have to pay anybody yet. Still, all their guys are young. The Thunder actually have to trim their roster and make some decisions where the Spurs don't have to do anything, nothing.
4: Mm-mm.
0: And they can just run it back and probably get better because they're older, more experienced. And that might also include a championship in the bag. The Thunder are going to have to make some changes. I don't think there's going to be... Now, to me, like a massive change is if you lose Hartenstein. That's a key part of your team. But they're going to have to make some regardless, whether it's Hartenstein, Dort, or somebody else around the margins, because they have to trim salary. They cannot pay the tax bill. They would be the most expensive team in the history of the league. And when you pay in that second apron, I know this is like very minutia, but just know that if you dip into the second apron, that restricts you from whatever you can do elsewhere, making trades, other financial decisions.
4: And Sam Presti's the odds of him handicapping himself. Look, no. I don't think it's a money issue because this team is they're doing okay.
0: No, they can't afford it.
4: And
0: it's
4: the,
0: just
4: the value of this team and how much money they've made off of this team and the value of it. It's not like they don't need to be penny pinching and saying we're just not going to spend money. But the fact that it would handicap Sam Presti into being able to do anything else, I think he'd be like, nah. Why would I do that?
0: That's right. And I would, you can mark it down. Chet is not going anywhere.
4: And he's built this roster to have guys come in to be able to replace guys on this roster.
0: Draft night, especially, I'll tell you this, Chet's definitely not going anywhere on draft night because his salary doesn't bump up until after July 1st.
4: Yeah, I mean, it's really funny because Milwaukee, even if you were just going to say, all right, I don't want him anymore because I don't trust him. Okay, let's just go with that premise. Who are you going to bring in that's going to give you a better chance to beat the Spurs and Victor Wembanyama? There's only one dude. There's only one dude in the whole league
0: that fits the ability plus salary. You got both.
4: It's one guy who can absolutely, he could defend Wembanyama and he could make Wembanyama have nightmares trying to defend him, and that would be Giannis. So that's it. If you're going to argue, it's like there's nobody else who's better in the league that you could get that's big and athletic and do all kinds of stuff.
0: Yeah, you're not getting Jokic.
4: No, you're just not. That's not happening. But Milwaukee, oddly enough, has talked about, their owner talked about, he goes, I want this Giannis thing done. I'd like it done by the draft. I want it. But
0: and that wouldn't work for the Thunder.
4: No, it absolutely wouldn't work for the Thunder because July 1st at the bare minimum, because that's when his salary makes a jump to $40 million, where you could then package him with somebody else to meet Giannis's salary. I mean, if that's what they really wanted to do, they can do it. And I don't think the Milwaukee Bucks would find a better young player available for them in a trade for him. No. There's just no possibility they'd get anybody even remotely close to Chet's value.
0: No, I agree with that. But
4: if everybody involved wanted that to happen, I think that we would be the most likely. If you just put this and this together, but I just don't find it that it's going to be likely from the Thunder standpoint.
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1: How many times have I heard that, by the way?
4: What do you want? You want a Giannis or a Lexel? Excuse me, a Yaxel. I can't even get his name right.
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1: We are the Morning Animals. Happy Tuesday.
0: Yeah, Texas Tech, obviously, in front of people yesterday with the Softball World Series. Also in the news yesterday, too, because the hearing happened in Texas with regard to Brendan Sorsby. People are now just waiting for the answer from His Honor.
2: Is His Honor a Red Raider kind of guy, if you know what I mean?
0: I don't know.
2: Is he a Go Raiders person?
0: It was the hearing was in Lubbock County District Court, so quite possibly. But anyway, they're just asking for a quick decision because there's a supplemental draft, NFL, June 22nd. And I don't know what his NFL value is, but I guess he'd want a chance to be drafted if somebody was interested in him.
3: Yeah, he ain't playing.
1: Yeah.
0: I'm going to say, listen, again, when I read this, again, you forget. After he placed thousands of bets on college football and professional sports, including his own team. Just those words right there.
3: They've already ruled that he can't play. This is a temporary restraining order thing. I mean,
2: you talk about
0: it would be tough to smack
2: slope,
0: that down.
2: A slippery slope if that guy's allowed to play going forward.
3: Well, that's why the first judge said no.
2: Yeah. Right. Pandora's box will have been...
3: like, you gave money to other people to place bets for you out of state? Like, no. The whole thing just is disgusting.
0: Well, I mean, just
3: you know,
0: the
3: fact... It's a mental health issue. No, he gambles. Right. He can't stop gambling. He's just, yeah.
2: Go Raiders!
3: It's pretty disgusting.
0: It's
3: but good luck in the softball, Texas Tech.
0: The fact that you're fighting.
3: All your
0: I mean, you want to win football so bad, you're like, I'm going to take some guy who has gone so unbelievably far over the line. This is where I am as
3: this
0: a millionaire.
3: This is where we are, yeah.
2: Kerry,
3: I mean,
2: did you just do the thing, oh, good luck, buying all your players? Yeah, that's what... Everybody does. You have to do. What?
3: Yeah, but they wouldn't be relevant if they
2: who
3: didn't.
2: Can't, but
3: they
2: that's the point.
3: Everybody.
2: People are buying players. That's what happens. It's hello.
3: But one place is doing it more than anyone else.
2: Right.
3: And so you can hate them, Curtis. It's okay.
2: I'm not hating them.
3: That's
2: I'm
3: how
2: saying
3: this works.
2: That's the game.
3: And the game is that you
2: players.
3: Can hate them for doing it.
2: Maybe OU needs to buy more players now to get back in the World Series. They're buying.
3: I think they are.
2: They are buying. You're right.
3: Already been buying them, but I think they're going to buy them more moving
2: forward.
3: Or buy
2: especially better?
3: Pitchers.
2: Buy better? Yeah. Or buy different. How about that? They've got the hitting. They need to buy
3: more. It's everybody's coming after their players right now. They're going to lose some good players in the portal. They already are. So.
2: I like that we're having softball fights now.
0: Uh-huh.
2: Over Texas Tech.
1: Got to fight about something.
2: I mean, it's... Yeah.
3: I mean, Cody Campbell wants to destabilize all of college football for the benefit of Texas Tech.
2: As he should. That's his team, his squad.
0: Well, his wife's about to take an L if they lose to Texas again.
3: He wants Kansas to make just as much money in TV as Alabama.
2: They're locked in on Texas.
4: We should have Joey McGuire and Steve Sarkisian sitting by each other for these games.
3: Yeah, we really should. That'd be good.
1: That wraps it up for us.
2: They better show up.
3: They could weave baskets together.
1: We'll be back tomorrow morning, bright and early, starting at 5 a.m., whether you like it or not. In the meantime, please.
3: I won't like it.
1: No, you will like it, sir.
0: We'll try and like it a little bit.
1: Just pretend.
3: I'll be sunburnt. When
1: be
3: I come
1: like
3: back
1: my
3: tomorrow.
1: Wife. Just pretend you liked it.
3: Actually, like, for the win.
1: We'll be back.
3: He doesn't
0: tech
3: try. Fans even he you know won he, just, he won again just now.
1: He did, didn't he? We'll be back tomorrow morning, bright and early, starting at 5 a.m., whether you like it or not. In the meantime, enjoy what's left of your life.
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16: You ever wake up in the middle of the night or maybe first thing in the morning and notice drool on your pillow? Unless you're sleeping next to someone who hasn't already seen all your good, bad, and ugly, it's probably not that big a deal and not anything to worry about unless it's something that just started happening recently. When people drool at night, it's often because of a stuffy nose, acid reflux, or being a mouth breather. People who sleep on their stomach or side are more likely to drool than someone who sleeps on their back. But in some cases, drooling at night can be a warning sign of something more serious, like dental issues, sleep apnea, or even early symptoms of Parkinson's disease. If you're at all concerned about this, the best place to start is with an ENT doctor, an ears, nose, and throat doctor. They can recommend a sleep study to possibly get some answers. I'm Dr. Sanjay Gupta, helping you live a better life.
17: 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Right now, traffic in West Oklahoma City. Accident report at I-40 eastbound at Rockwell Avenue, exit 143. Please make sure you buckle up and drive safe. That's Right Now Traffic, and I'm Tyler Adams.
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3: Good morning. Welcome to The Drive on the Sports Animal. And here's what's going to be trending. Still some off-season talk as the post-mortem on the season, the autopsy, is still underway. And we look forward into what can you do to make this team better in the draft. What are you going to have to do regarding the second apron? More on that here in just a minute. OU, after rallying from, I want to say it was 8-2 down in the first game, in the previous game, rather, against Georgia Tech, rallies from 7-3 down to tie them to get to extra innings. And it was Dayton Taulke who had a home run to go to the Super Regionals. What a game. What a finish there for OU. And one of OU or Kansas, we head to the College World Series. So you just never know what's going to happen in postseason baseball. Matt Ravis here in studio today alongside Tyler Adams, T-Back. Matt Meyer having some troubles of the automotive variety.
9: Yeah,
3: so if you see a Matt Meyer on the side of the road, please give a wide berth. Well, we need that man.
9: Luckily, I think this happened in Matt Meyer's driveway, which is, if your car's going to break down, best part for it to break down. He sent me a picture of what was going on. Be like, do you know anything about cars? I said, I do not. And then he sent me this picture. He has a service theft deterrent system issue.
3: Oh,
9: That's the light that's popping up on his screen.
3: It's not good whenever you are not a theft.
9: Yeah, yeah.
3: Or not a thief,
9: I've never even heard of that. So yeah, that's what's going on with Matt Meyer today.
3: Some sort of car computer issue. Well, I hope you're doing well, man. I know that I am. Finally catching up on sleep. I mean, you know this. I mean, you know this probably better than anybody, being in the morning animals. The adrenaline ride that is the postseason, and I guess probably everybody listening can relate to this, is not conducive to being the most productive, especially the day after. And then, you know, by the time that you kind of run out of adrenaline, it's already game day again.
9: Yeah.
3: So then you got to pick yourself up by your bootstraps. So that's just kind of the playoffs. My entire nervous system is shot for like 2 weeks after. Happened after the season in which Thunder lost to the Dallas Mavericks in the second round. Last year was like the ultimate in terms of 2 7-game series. You go all the way into late June. I was in the midst of preparing for a wedding. I like didn't even have time to like sit around and process what was going on. This time I kind of do, and it's a weird feeling. And I was thinking about this last night. We have to come up for a new name for something.
9: What's that?
3: The second apron. The second apron sounds like some sort of like restaurant supply store, or like, you know, a place where you go and get like secondhand restaurant clothes or something like that. It does not sound all that menacing. It doesn't sound all like it has much teeth to it. The second apron sounds pretty harmless, doesn't it?
9: I'm trying to think of what would a good name for that be. You're bleeped. You better win a championship or you're bleeped apron.
3: That's a little unwieldy. It doesn't
9: roll off the
3: flow
9: tongue.
3: Off the tongue or anything like that. But I think you're heading in the right direction here. I mean, it's like getting caught in quicksand, and good luck getting out of that if that's the case. Now we're going to talk about what the Thunder are in regards to the second apron and how they can duck under that thing. And that's kind of their saving grace, is they will have an ability to duck under that thing. It's just a matter of who are you willing to part with. But the second apron, I mean, it should be like the second, like I said, quicksand or something like that. The second whirlpool. That doesn't even make sense. But you know what I'm saying? I mean,
9: we'll come up with something.
3: It's so detrimental. It's so difficult because you can't do all of these things that you want to be able to do whenever you are contending for a team. And that's why we're in this parity era. It's hitting the Thunder now. It will hit the Spurs here in a couple of years, and they will have to deal with that. But, you know, if you go above the second apron, your draft picks gets frozen. They get frozen. Now, they've got so many draft picks accumulated, and they've got more picks to acquire even, I think. Like, there's a good chance that they acquire a future pick in this year's draft that may not hurt as badly. But there's a lot of other things that you can't do. Like, it just makes it difficult to add players. That's what you have to do. Well, they don't need to add a ton of players, so they could still go over the second apron. You just don't want to be in a situation where you can't aggregate salary, where you can't do a sign and trade, where you lose your mid-level exception, where eventually your own draft pick's getting frozen. Yeah, that is a deal. There's a good chance, though, by the time that they're really fully into the second apron, the new CBA is a thing, and that thing is gone. So some of this talk, I think, for OKC about, oh, no, they're going to have to blow it up, I think is a little bit overblown. I think the talk about chaining Chet Holmgren, especially for a guy like Giannis Antetokounmpo, is way overblown. There's no way in the world that trade makes sense right now from a Bucks perspective or a Thunder perspective, I think too, but certainly from a Bucks perspective, like, you're going to want a lot more back than that for one of the best players in the entire world.
11: Got to be a better name for this.
9: I asked my good friend ChatGPT, which I'm ashamed I'm even admitting this on air. But I asked for some names, and I think they had some. The robot had some good responses.
11: Is Black Hole one of them?
9: The Guillotine Line.
11: Oh, okay.
9: The Noose.
11: Man, these are really morbid.
9: Yeah, those are the morbid ones. We can get to the funnier or the more theatrical is what these are called. The Iron Curtain.
11: Okay.
9: The Apex Threshold.
11: That sounds like, hold on, this is what Matt Meyer would say if he were here. That's a pretty good band name.
9: These are really good band names. The Final Tier.
11: The Final Tier. See, that sounds like something you want to get to.
9: The No Fun Zone.
11: Somewhere you don't want to be.
9: The No Fun Zone.
11: It is the No Fun Zone.
9: I think that's a good one.
11: Straight up what it is. The second apron just sounds so harmless. You're like, oh, it's just an apron. You know, wow, what harm could an apron do? I mean, come on. So here's kind of where the Thunder are at right now. They've got a couple of picks here in this draft. I think it makes sense to either trade up or trade out with these picks. They do need to probably select a rookie. They do need to have a rookie contract on their team, just so you have a guy that you can play who is on a manageable contract. I don't think you necessarily want to bring in two, especially in a couple of years when you're really going to feel the impact of the second apron. That's when you want to have a couple of first round picks, especially whenever you're really, really moving your roster and turning guys in and out. So I think trade up or trade out is the move here in this draft. Either select higher and trade both those picks to get there, or trade one of those picks out and then just select exactly where you are. And I think you're hoping to find a player who can fit into the rotation right away. Some kind of big wing, some guy who can trade play along Chet Holmgren, especially when Isaiah Hartenstein goes off the floor. If Isaiah Hartenstein is coming back, if he's not, I think it makes it even more important. I do think Chet is better offensively as a five. I think he feels more comfortable. I think he's got more impact as a five. And if you were to put a physical four alongside him, what does that look like? I think it looks pretty good. That would be the way that I go, and that's when you start talking about like a Yaxel Landeberg, for example.
9: Yep.
11: That would be the guy to me. But that one seems too obvious, doesn't it? The Landeberg pick, because everybody's talking about it.
9: That's the thing with Sam Presti is every time, especially if he stays at pick number 12, it's always just someone you're like, who's this? Who's this? And then like J-Dub. None of us really knew about J-Dub coming out of Santa Clara.
11: True.
9: So it's going to be interesting to see how this draft goes. I want to ask you this question.
11: We make so many assumptions, though, about these players, and we're dead wrong a lot.
9: Let's say the first three picks are taken, and Caleb Wilson is still sitting there at pick number 4, and pick number 5. If you're Sam Presti, do you make I don't want to say a desperation heave, but do you think you might do a slight overpay to move up to that spot if...
11: I think he's got a chance to be really, really good. I still think that he has some seasoning.
9: Yes.
11: To become that good. So, and maybe I'm wrong in this, maybe he's going to be exceptional right away. His motor, his ability to move, he's an incredible athlete. I mean, you know this, you've watched him, his length, I just think that there is there's been a conversation about should you take Cam Boozer or should you take Caleb Wilson. I'm team Cam Boozer because that dude knows how to play right now. Like he's ready to go.
9: There's an
11: extremely high floor with him. If you want to win right away, I'd rather have Cam Boozer.
9: Yeah, if you want to win, it's kind of like the Darren Peterson for me. You know, me, Spinozzi, and Curtis were talking off the air earlier this morning. You know, there's some guys in this draft where it's like it kind of depends what team you are. Like if the Pacers got the number one pick, which they didn't, they got the fifth pick, goes to the Clippers. But if the Pacers end up getting the number one pick, I don't think they should have touched Darren Peterson with a 10-foot pole because they don't need to go for that kind of talent. They can go for the more surefire thing in an A.J. DeBanza or a Cam Boozer. But if you're the Washington Wizards, I think you take the shot on Darren Peterson at number one. I really do.
11: Absolutely.
9: And if you're the Thunder, you know, it's or if you're looking, you know, at Cam Boozer or Caleb Wilson, if you're thinking who's going to help us next year and then in 2028, it probably is Cam Boozer. But if you're looking for a project to someone that can, you know, in 3 or 4 years, hey, this guy could be, you know, if we give him 3 or 4 years, this guy could be a very solid player. It all depends what position you're in right now. Which I think that's kind of position you're in with Caleb Wilson.
11: You got to think about timeline. You got to be thinking about how many minutes are you willing to give to this guy, and some of those are not going to be very good because he is so young, because he is a rookie, especially that kind of player. So I like Caleb Wilson a lot. I'm a little worried about how he could fit in right away to a team that is trying to win a championship. So here's kind of where the Thunder are at in terms of the second apron. I think the question you got to ask yourself is, who is replaceable? who is expendable on this team. I don't view Isaiah Hartenstein as replaceable or expendable on this team, to be honest with you. So here's, you know, how that negotiation would have to go. Isaiah, we love you, want you to be a part of this team. I know on Media Day he said that he would like to be back here, or kind of talked around that while also saying this is in the Thunder's hands. So you have to come together on that salary level that you were making. That's way too high to pay you over the length of contract that you were going to want. What can we go below that and then spread it out a number of years that would make sense? So instead of making $28.5 million over 1 year, we pick up your club option. Can you make $23 million? You know, and that's even probably, that's low for a player like him. He's a high-level role player. That number probably starts at 25. If you're a high-level role player, that's what Alex Caruso was making. That's about the range that Cason Wallace is going to make on his extension if the Thunder do decide to extend him, and I sure hope they do. I think that's kind of around the range, 25 or like maybe a little bit lower than that. But can you spread that out over 3 or 4 years to where Isaiah Hartenstein, yeah, you'll be 31, 32 by the end of that. You know, you're probably not going to be up for a contract that big, but you're not making as much as you could go make somewhere else. You know, somebody else could go sign you for more this instant. I would think that winning would be an extremely high priority for him. Seems like that's what he is all about. I know he's got some sources of making money outside. And here's the other thing that we never talk about, but man, what a shame it would be if Isaiah Hartenstein left because of all the work that he does in the community. Like, he and his wife are firmly, firmly entrenched here. They do more than probably any Thunder player. And that's not to say they don't do anything, because these guys are all very active, but Hartenstein sets a big bar.
9: He does stuff that we don't even hear about. I mean, I've heard stuff about him investing in local, you know, like kind of food vendors and stuff as well that he likes to go to, and they're struggling. It's like, how much do you need? Like, you know, we've all heard stories of just like the stuff you don't even realize that he's doing, because he kind of just does it off a whim sometimes.
11: He'll come back from a road trip. They'll get in like 3 a.m. They'll be up at like 9 the next morning. Yeah. Like, dude, like that, again, that's a secondary consideration. It probably shouldn't be, but it's worth mentioning. I don't think Isaiah Hartenstein, even in a basketball sense, is expendable or replaceable. And really, when you look at it on some level, very few of these guys are, because they're all their own unique individual players. It's just about what can you kind of weigh the cost-benefit of. So I'm a fan of keeping Isaiah Hartenstein, especially if you can sign him to a lower number and spread that cap hit out over a couple of years. Now let's talk about Lou Gets Dort. Lou Dort is an $18 million player option. He's been a guy who has been here since 2020. The West Finals were not very good for him. You know what he provides defensively, but offensively, it just has like become more and more apparent how little his game has progressed. Like, yeah, he's added the ability to hit like the odd mid-range shot here and there, but does anybody feel real good whenever he takes one of those shots? I don't. And I feel like whenever he is on the floor in that starting lineup, you are doing that because you can play him along Shai Gilgeous-Alexander, and the gravity that Shai gets will make up for some of that. But anytime he is tasked with making a quick decision or putting the ball on the floor or even shooting an open three, you just really never know what you're going to get. It could be good. Maybe it might be bad. You know, it might lose you the possession, and you don't want to have that happen too often. So the offense has become a problem with him. Have an immense amount of trust in Cason Wallace. Obviously, have an immense amount of trust in Alex Caruso. I even trust AJ Mitchell on the defensive end. You know, like he's played some really good defense. So, you know, I think it made sense if you're going to play Lou Dort to bring him into the game at the very beginning. To start him would be the normal human way to say that, to put him in the starting five, because he's going to be able to guard the other team's best player. But I wonder if I don't know what you do here. Do you decline the team option here and just let him go to restricted free agency? You know, because there are going to be teams that have the room to sign him outright if that option is declined. I'm not sure what you do there.
9: Can you, if you opt into the team option, can you then trade him, or is there a limit on when you can trade him?
11: I think you would like to be able to have him on contract for next season to be able to trade him. Yeah. And then whatever team he's going to, you could probably have some sort of understanding before you make that move that, yeah, we're gonna extend him. That way he feels good about it. They feel good about it. Everybody feels good about it. And he deserves, to a degree, the chance to be able to like pick a place that is not just going to dump him after a year either. You know what I mean? Like, and that's kind of been the Thunder MO as well. So I wonder if that's the move, to pick up the option to trade him. And that way you can sort of have a hand in what place he goes to. But I don't know if that is the foremost consideration. But I do think that he is probably a casualty of this, Lou Dort.
9: Yeah.
11: Let's talk about Isaiah Joe. Isaiah Joe was making $11.5 million, played about 10 minutes per game in these playoffs, and I think shot about two times per game. Mm-hmm. You saw Jared McCain not very shy about getting a shot off. I think that's a good attribute to have, especially when you're a smaller player. It was obvious that the size of the wings and the guards for the San Antonio Spurs would not even allow Isaiah Joe to get his shot off. Again, an important part of this team has gotten better and better and better. But that's a guy at $11 million, I think, is an easy candidate for a trade because of the acquisition of Jared McCain. Like, don't you think that's probably a little bit of the reason they made that trade in the first place?
9: Yeah.
11: Cheaper version.
9: I think these playoffs showed as well that you can kind of just bring Isaiah Joe out of the lineup and insert Jared McCain.
11: Yeah, no, it just makes a lot of sense. Again, that's a tough one. Like, you hate to see these guys go, but they're going to have to trim off some salary. Aaron Wiggins is another guy that was signed to a great deal. You know, he was signed to a $9.2 million deal, and I think his salary goes down after that. I think he's got one of those downward trajectory salaries, which is crazy. But unfortunately, he got buried in the rotation as well. He had some moments in the playoffs last year. This season was a really tough one for him. He can get some minutes elsewhere. Hell, he might be able to even have a starting role on some of these teams in the NBA. Like, I see some starting fives out there, and I'm like, really? Like, there are guys on this that are bench who are buried who would be in their starting five. And so I think he probably deserves an opportunity. And again, with the financials of this, that's dictating everything. His $9 million makes all the sense in the world. So move on from Lou Dort. That's about $18 million. Plus another 11, so now we'll just round up to 30 there. Plus another 9, now we're up to nearly $40 million. If I'm doing my back of the napkin math correctly here, and that leaves you down to now you got a couple of rookie contracts that we were just talking about. Do you draft 12 and 17? Do you combine those up to trade up? Do you trade out of that number 17? I think one of those is likely. I don't think they take two rookie contracts.
9: I don't see a world with. That's not fair to say. I see a world where they take two rookies, but with the apron and the salary dump they're going to do, and there's going to be limitations. I find it hard to believe that they're going to have two rookies on this team next year.
11: Oh, I do. I do too. I think so too. Just and partly just because it's tough to find guys who are rookies who can help contribute to winning a championship.
9: Now, this is a question I should know the answer to, but I don't. There's no such thing as a bad question. Can you have your 17th overall pick be on a two-way deal?
11: No, unless, like, there was that one pick, remember Josh Eustis?
9: Oh, yeah.
11: Where he was technically a first-rounder, and that was, like, some landmark sort of deal where they worked out a two-way contract. But no, that'll be...
9: That's what I figured.
11: Yeah, that'll be slotted in. Kenrich Williams has a $7 million player option. I almost view that as a guy that you need to keep around just because of his importance in the locker room.
9: Yeah.
11: Yeah, like, he's kind of this team's version of Nick Collison. Now, that kind of thing can be a little bit overrated at times. Like, this team won't cease to exist and won't cease to be really, really good if they don't have Kenrich Williams on this team. But at $7 million, I mean, that's about as low as you could pay an NBA player that's going to have some functional use for you.
9: And here, we saw again in the playoffs, you know, he doesn't play the first two rounds and comes in and against the Spurs and does a good job, you know, for not
11: that's
9: playing
11: right.
9: Eight straight games. He's, or whatever it was in meaningful minutes.
11: It's another guy who could go play somewhere else probably.
9: Yeah.
11: Would he even decline that option? It is a team option. Could you even decline that option and sign him to a multi-year deal that's lower than that number? That's a possibility as well. So you can already see how the Thunder have avenues to trim off some salary. Now we're up over $40 million if you include the Kenrich Williams team option being declined, if that is the case, without making any huge sweeping moves to like really impact your rotation. So this team is going to look different next year. Like, I think you can pretty much assume that.
9: It was going to look different, win or lose.
11: Yeah, I think so. Like, and there was always the option of them going into the second apron, and they still have that option.
9: Yeah.
11: And they have a lot of options. I'm not even going to act like trading Chet Holmgren is off the table. I'll just maintain and will continue to for this entire summertime that right now is not the time to do it. His value is as low as it can possibly be, and at that contract starting now, I mean, you have to bank on the fact that a younger player is going to get better, and the return that you're going to get for trading a Chet is not going to be worth the squeeze.
9: There's always going to be a lot of what-ifs from the 2025-2026 Thunder season. You know, what if they stayed healthy and, you know, all this and all that. The what if I'm always going to ponder on is, what if this team ended up winning the championship this year? Would they have gone into the second apron to run it back a third straight year and go for a three-peat?
11: It would be a lot easier to push that button, wouldn't
9: it? Oh, yeah, to say, hey, we're going to do this because we're going for a three-peat. It'd be a lot easier to push that button.
11: But let's think about that for a second. Like, think about this series. Everybody agrees that this was a coin flip of a series, yep. Right? We thought that from the very beginning. Honestly, we thought that till the very end. You went seven games with this team. That to me is the definition of a coin flip series, while having your rotation majorly impacted by injuries. So I guess what I'm getting at here is, number one, on your, like, in your own personal belief, do you think that that means there should be any big change in mentality from what you thought beforehand just because you lost one game? And secondly,

0: probably think they could have won that series if J-Dub was injured, but that's how pro sports go. We had the benefit of the doubt last year with Halliburton's injury.
1: I don't think there was any excuse-making whatsoever. If I'm asked about, hey, why do you think SGA struggled in the series, and you don't think I'm going to bring up the fact that J-Dub and A.J. Mitchell were hurt, then I wouldn't be telling you the full story of what happened there. I mean, it's got a lot to do with Victor Wembanyama. It's also got the fact that he was the high-usage sole ball handler for this team. So you can talk about that without making excuses.
0: Both things are true. Things are true, where, hey, if J-Dub was healthy, or even if A.J. remained healthy, maybe this series looks different. Maybe it doesn't. But you have to tell the story of, hey, the Thunder took this team to 7, lost by 8 in game 7. Do you think J-Dub could have been a difference in one of those 7 games? I personally think so, yes, but that's pro sports and we'll never know. I think that's a very rash and normal way to look at this.
1: It could have been. You know, I even mentioned this yesterday too. It's like, to bring that up would be to also bring up Aaron Gordon in game 7 with his hamstring. Would also be to bring up Tyrese Haliburton with his Achilles. So I know Jim's got to do his job of monitoring the homer level of everybody on the entire station. But at a certain point, like, we got to be able to talk about what we saw in the series. And I listened to quite a bit of your show yesterday. I listened to a bunch of Mark's show as well. I didn't really hear any excuse making. So
0: we said on the Morning Animals, Matt, and I'm not getting after you. It's just a frustration level because, I'm not going to get into all of it. We said on the Morning Animals yesterday, like, how much it sucks J-Dub was hurt and how things could have been different. But things could have been different if Tyrese Haliburton stayed healthy last year, too. We had the benefit of that doubt, so we can't complain too hard about it.
1: No, it's I listened quite a bit. I didn't hear any excuse making, but that's right. I understand that he feels that's his task. I don't think that's the way to do it, is to go after us for any potential homerdom. When I didn't really hear any of that yesterday, but everybody's got their own role. Everybody's trying to find their own foothold to grab onto. So I understand that we're all going to have different takes on that. I just didn't hear anything that would be interpreted as like sour grapes or, oh, we should have won that series, or, oh, we would have won that series if, like, you just don't know. And that's what I heard people go to length to try to explain yesterday versus, yeah, we would have won that series if J-Dub was healthy. I heard way more of over-explaining to try to say why we're not making that an excuse versus, yeah, J-Dub healthy, we would have won that series. So just wanted to come back at Jim a little bit for that, because I heard that yesterday. I was legitimately confused. All right, we'll get to our Johnny's text line, 405-900-9957, 405-900-WWLS. Any questions on the second apron, Thunder draft, the offseason, anything else in the world of sports? We got you. 405-900-WWLS. 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
4: Did you know that almost half the vegetables and more than three quarters of the fruit that we eat in this country come from just one state, California? Yeah, it's true. And according to a new report by the Environmental Working Group, a health advocacy organization, a lot of this produce is tainted with PFAS, which are sometimes referred to as forever chemicals. Why? Well, the EPA says pesticides keep America's food supply safe, abundant, and affordable. And of course, these chemicals are used in every state, not just California. Now, if you are worried, though, about how much you're consuming, the best thing to do is to buy organic produce, if and when you can. Organic or not, you should rinse all fruits and vegetables under running water. Don't use any soap. And as one epidemiologist told us, use a brush on sturdier items like carrots, potatoes, and cucumbers. I'm Dr. Sanjay Gupta, helping you live a better life.
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6: Welcome back to The Drive on the Sports Animal here in studio today. Matt Ravis alongside Tyler Adams is filling in for Matt Meyer. Although I got to say, trying to do better than I did yesterday. Trying to strike a better tone than I did because I got accused of coming off too happy, too upbeat yesterday, too energetic. I think people wanted me to sound like this, like I was in mourning, like I was talking at a wake or something like that. I think they didn't want any energy or anything like that. So I could do the rest of the show like this if you want me to. But that's honestly not how I'm feeling. I'm feeling just fine, even though the Thunder did lose. I mean, it's the offseason and got a lot to talk about. What'd you say?
4: It's hot boy summer.
6: Hot boy summer. Any? What do we call them? Hot boy walks?
4: Oh, I
6: want to call them.
4: Oh, you want to know what I did on Sunday after the game? I went on a walk.
6: That's your BAC at that point in time?
4: Zero by then. I drowned my sorrows after the game. I drowned my sorrows pretty heavily after the game. Then I slept about 10 and a half, 11 hours just from the post playoff adrenaline we talk about completely wore off. So I slept really good Saturday going into Sunday. Woke up, got around, beat the hangover, and I was like, I'm going to go for a walk. So I start my walk off by talking to my buddy on the phone for 25 minutes. Nothing about, or everything and only about Thunder basketball.
6: Okay.
4: That's the only subject that was talked about was Thunder basketball. What happened, what to do, coping, you know, all the stuff. So that was 25 minutes into my walk. I then spend the next 50 minutes, took out my headphones. I started listening to music.
6: 5-0?
4: Okay. It was an hour 15 total walk. I went back to the house halfway through to drink some water because it was hot outside. But I started off my walk listening to music. I listened to about two songs, and I was like, I don't deserve music today.
6: So the rest
4: of my walk was just me and my thoughts on a hot boy walk, depressed, trying to get some vitamin D, just an in-my-thoughts walk. And I think that was very therapeutic for
6: me. Are those letters capitalized, like capital H, capital B, capital W, hot boy walk? Do I need to be using that as a proper noun?
4: An HBW.
6: All right. Just let it be known. Did some yard work yesterday and damn near melted. But I'm kind of one of those people who likes to get it over with, like when I have an opportunity to. Yep. I don't like to sit around while I've got something that needs to be done.
4: Well, when I stop a task, laundry especially, I start folding, laundry and then, you've got the socks and underwear still in the bin, you're like, I mean, that's okay if those are wrinkled. You can keep them in there for a second. Now, I've learned that, then I just never complete the laundry task. I have to do it all at once.
6: You've got to finish your job. You've got to finish it. I'm not good at leaving. I'm very good at leaving tasks, actually. I need to get them done. But I'm also just not good at sitting around and, waiting for that to come. Because then all I'm doing is thinking about it. All right, what time do I need to do this? Just need to get it done. But dang, it was hot yesterday, man. It was a lot better out there today.
4: It was hot Sunday, too.
6: Whew, yes, it was.
4: I got sunburned.
6: Yes, it was. I didn't sleep very well, man. Just had a lot of thoughts about the way that season ended and, thinking about how much my life has changed since since even last October, dude. It's crazy to think about. The last calendar year, I've gotten married. Fortunately, had a couple of family members pass away. I learned that I'm having a baby. It's all these things in life, the best and the worst. Definitely went through some of that, and so it's a lot to try to reconcile. And so I went to bed probably 3:30 Saturday. Evening, early Sunday morning, woke up probably about 8 o'clock. So there wasn't a whole lot of sleep that went on for me.
4: That's not a lot of sleep at all.
6: But it's all good. This is The Drive of the Sports Animal. Some good second apron names out there. I like the second gauntlet. That's pretty good.
4: Yeah.
6: The tar pit, the sinkhole, the death tax, the straight jacket. Big Easy might be the winner, though. The event horizon of the salary cap. That's the second apron. We just call it the event horizon. Straight jacket's good.
4: Because that is what it is. You're just in a straight jacket.
6: That is good as well. Jake says, Kaysen Wallace is better than Dort. Move on from Dort and start Kaysen. I think there is a chance that it happens. You said you might have some audio pull up about this next question here.
4: Yes, I can go
6: so
4: look for it.
6: While you're looking for that, I'll just kind of talk around this for a second. Of the 405, Lou Dort and Shai Gilgeous-Alexander, I believe, are close. If you are Sam, do you listen to Shai Gilgeous-Alexander if he wants Dort to stay? And I know Shai said, you know, I don't want to do Sam's job for him. I have my Shai hat. He has his Sam hat. Mark has his Mark hat. And we all do our individual things in the offseason. I don't think you make any big moves to the roster without at least kind of running it by him. That doesn't mean he has to dictate everything that goes on. And I think Shai, more than anybody in this business, having been around as long as he is and having been traded, like, think about Shai's career. Came off the bench early in his career. He may have started most of his career, or for the Clippers anyway, and was a major player for them in the playoffs as a rookie for a Doc Rivers coach team. It's not something you see very often. So he felt like he had every reason in the world to stay in Los Angeles. Then, boom, in the offseason, he gets traded because Kawhi Leonard comes and wants to bring along his buddy Paul George. And now all of a sudden, he's in Oklahoma City, a place that he had only ever barely heard of and played in a couple times and really never been in his entire life. So I think Shai, even more than a lot of people, understand what this business is like. And just because you want something or because something is going well doesn't always mean it can stick around. So business is business. Before I go any further there, this is Tim McMahon, right?
4: Yes.
6: So, talking about Lou Dort and Shai.
4: This is Tim McMahon. So after the game, we also the quote that Shai said, I will give zero input. This is Shai on offseason moves. I will give zero input. I will let Sam Presti, the greatest GM ever, do his job. And this is what Tim McMahon said yesterday.
3: I was told, though, that Shai was playing a little bit coy there. He will at least remind Sam Presti and Thunder management just how much he values having Lou Dort as his teammate. Remember, those two are tied for the longest tenure of the guys on the roster right now, and they spend their summers together playing for Team Canada.
6: Okay, if the question is, do we need to keep Lou Dort around because he is going to help us win as many basketball games as possible and give us the best chance to win an NBA championship, and you feel like the answer is yes, then you make the moves possible, I feel like, to keep him around. That's not really the question being asked here. The question being asked here is this financially sustainable if you continue to pay a guy like Lou Dort, and then kind of weighing the cost benefit of keeping him versus what that does to the rest of your roster and potentially pushing you over the second apron or potentially losing out on a guy like Isaiah Hartenstein, who I think his role is not replicated on this team in a way that Lou Dort is. That's a little bit of a different conversation. So just because you are friends with somebody is not necessarily a good reason to keep somebody around. And I don't think that is the only thing for Shai. I think Shai probably, if that is true by Tim, legitimately believes that Lou Dort can help them win a championship and has helped them win a championship, by the way. Can't forget that about this team. This team was good enough a year ago to win an NBA title with some health withstanding. But all that aside, just because you have a relationship with somebody is not always a reason that you get to work with them forever and ever and ever. That's not always a reason. So I understand the sentiment, and I do think that Shai probably will be like, hey, is there any way we can keep this guy around? And what's the extent of that? You know, you pound your fist on the table, you start to act like a child. It's hard for me to imagine Shai doing that. I do think there are guys in this league who would. I've never seen any inkling of behavior from Shai that would lead me to believe that's the case. So I think that sentiment either is all well and good, but winning in one context is more important than the power of friendship. Even though loyalty is great and being friends with people are great, just because he goes and plays somewhere else doesn't mean you can't still be friends. You just don't always get to work with your friends forever.
4: Yeah, and you know, look, I'm not Shai. I'm not Sam Presti. I'm not Lou Dort. But it is one of those scenarios. Excuse me. I've had the gunk in my throat for about a week here, Matt.
6: It's not good.
4: Pause. I'm not any of those guys I just mentioned. But, you know, Shai, if he is under the sentiment, I want Lou Dort here, which I'm sure he is. I'm sure he'd prefer to have Lou Dort than not. I mean, obviously with how good of friends they are, but you can look at it and be like, we've had such an unbelievable run here together. We've started off in a bubble, you know, playing, you know, a James Harden Rockets team in the playoffs. Went through rebuild, won a championship, multiple playoff battles together, Team Canada. It could be one of those things, too, where it's just like, is it in the best case, is it the best, you know, for Lou Dort as well to go somewhere else and get paid a bunch of money and, you know, look out for his financial future as well?
6: Yeah. Oh, I think it's all, everybody's just trying to do what's best for themselves, right? Lou Dort signed with Clutch, not because he wanted to take less on a contract, but because he probably wanted to maximize that contract possible. That agency and his agent going to do what's best for them. Sam Presti and the Thunder are going to do what's best for them. Shea is going to do what he feels like is best for himself, including advocating for a guy that he's been teammates with for quite a while and will play with on the national team. So I understand every part of this dynamic, but I do think that Lou Dort will probably be a casualty of the second apron, but we just don't know. There's a ton of different ways. I laid out one way at the very beginning of the show that they can get under the second apron, and that included getting rid of Lou Dort. That doesn't mean it's the only way. You know, that doesn't mean it's the only way to duck under the second apron.
4: Have you talked about Aaron Wiggins yet? I can't remember if we brought
6: him up. I did mention him. Okay, just the fact that he is on the contract that he is on, which is actually pretty team-friendly. It's up towards $10 million with the role that he played on this team versus the role I think he can play for another team, Tyler. You don't think he can get some minutes elsewhere? You don't think he can maybe start for another team?
4: With everything I just said with Lou Dort, I think Aaron Wiggins is one of those things, too, where it's just like, if you're Aaron Wiggins, I'm sure he wants to be here. I'm sure he wants to win. I'm sure he wants to compete. But there's also a side to him where I can see a world where it's like, I could go to another team. I have a contract coming up in 2 years. I could go to another team, be a starter for 2 years, get my shots up, and really go for that third contract extension and really get paid.
6: And he deserves it.
4: Yeah, absolutely.
6: Good Lord. I mean, you talk about a guy who's worked incredibly hard, a guy who has I think one of the hardest things in the NBA is knowing that you are super talented and you don't get a chance to display it.
4: Yeah.
6: Even if you're on a team that has a chance to win an NBA title, nobody wants to feel like they're like, what did Dub say after they beat the Suns? Or maybe it was the Lakers, got an A on a group project that I didn't even participate in. Like nobody wants to feel that way, even though you did participate in it. You know, even though you had some meaningful minutes last year in the NBA Finals, and even at times this year in the NBA regular season. But all that's well and good. Guys do want a chance to display what they can do, and guys want a chance to make as much money as possible. And I can't blame anybody for wanting to do that. So I think what you could see is Dort, Isaiah Joe, and Aaron Wiggins gone. At least two of those three guys, maybe, they may be gone. That's a way that they can at least get close to being under the second apron. If you can resign Isaiah Hartenstein to a smaller deal, that's a long-term deal, that would help. And then make one of those first-round picks, and I think you should be about good. This is The Drive on the Sports Animal, 405-900-9957. We'll get back to your text on the Johnny Struckelberry text line. And then at 10 o'clock, we'll talk about the NFL. Some monster trades yesterday.
4: Big time.
6: They're going to be fun to dive into. So kind of wanted to clean the floor a little bit of some of this Thunder talk, and then we'll get to the NFL. So next segment is yours. 10 o'clock, we talk some National Football League here on The Drive on the Sports Animal.
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0: Welcome back to The Drive on Sports Animal. Matt Ravis here in studio alongside Tyler Adams is filling in for Matt Meyer. Matt should be back tomorrow. A couple texts on our Johnny's text line. They have a couple guys that you like in the draft. I'm glad you asked. I love playing this game where we try to decide, okay, who will the Thunder draft, and then be dead wrong about it coming up here in 3 weeks from today, which is the NBA draft. A couple guys. I like Cameron Carr from Baylor, and he had a very impressive combine. He's like kind of a guard-forward combo. I guess I could just say a wing, kind of a slashing wing at 6'5". Really impressed me. I think Yaxel Lindeberg, I'm with everybody on that. He makes a lot of sense as long as you're sure he's going to be a locker room fit. I think he could bring a little nasty to this team. I think that would be more of a 12th type of pick. If you do pick 17th, I think that Morris Johnson, also from Michigan, makes a lot of sense. And I kind of like Jaden Quaintance, who had a torn ACL, which is a little bit, obviously that's a little bit worrying, but you know, have your medical guys inspect him. And if it's something that you feel like he can recover from, then I think that's a non-factor. But he's a kind of a four. He's 6'9", 250. So he's big. He's got a big frame. He's also crazy athletic. He's also got like a 7'5 wingspan, which is nearly Chet's level. So I kind of like Jaden Quaintance, and you'd be getting a little bit of a discount on him just because of that injury that he had. And he's still incredibly young, even though he played his freshman season at Arizona State, I want to say, and then transferred to Kentucky. So those are a couple guys I'm looking for in the draft. I don't think the Thunder draft two players, though. I think they either trade up or trade one of those picks back into 29 or 30. That chest of war picks that we always like to talk about, Tyler, or the future draft picks, the war chest of draft picks is what I'm trying to say. It's not as big as we want to think that it is anymore. Naturally, just like as you go along, those picks are gonna go away. So they're not going to have as many picks as you think that they will. So the more that you can, you don't need to make this pick right now. The more that you can trade that into the future, a team will always take a pick right now for a pick in the future. That will always happen. I think the better it will be for you, and then you could potentially get a better pick out of that. But you got a couple of protected picks by Denver coming up that are top six protected. You know, those aren't just going to be incredible picks. You know, even if Denver bottoms out, you probably won't get them. You do have your own draft pick coming up in 31 and in 32. So, you know, this stash of draft picks is not as big as it once was. A lot of people advocating for Dylan Brooks on the Johnny's text line. How time changes. I'm not a huge fan of Dylan Brooks just because I recognize his mid-range.
1: That's my guy.
0: I recognize his nastiness. You like Dylan Brooks?
1: I mean, it's just not going to happen. Me and Preston Poole talked about it on our podcast. That was my initial guy. And then Preston was just kind of like, Kayson Wallace wants to start. Dylan Brooks isn't going to come off the bench. Kayson Wallace probably doesn't want to come off the bench again. How's that going to happen?
0: Here's my issue with Dylan Brooks. He's too much of a black hole. You pass him the ball, you know you're not getting it back. That's my problem with him. Is like, can he play in a team concept? And I think he's gotten better. I'm not trying to say he's a bad basketball player. I just don't know if he's a fit for this team.
1: My reasoning for Dylan Brooks was these few things. One, he's a playoff riser. He does perform well in the playoffs. Secondly, I'm not saying the Thunder need to go out and get a goon, because I don't think they need to. But with the way that, with some of the Spurs antics, with, you know, the shoving on, you know, Jared McCain, that literally the code red that we can confirm was a code red call by Wimby.
0: Hey, can I say something on that real quickly?
1: Go ahead.
0: Put a bookmark in your thought real quick. I saw somebody read his lips and they thought he said, go have fun. Go have fun.
1: Yeah, go have a blast the last 2 minutes of this blowout.
0: I don't even believe him saying hard fouls means go out and elbow some dude in the back necessarily, but go have fun. You really think Wimby, a 22-year-old, is whispering that to a 35-year-old vet? Like, let's be real here. I'm sorry. I just had to throw that out.
1: No, that's fine.
0: Go have fun.
1: And then the Carter Bryant, you know, the two hard fouls he had on SGA, one was even called, but just blindside, you know, targeting hits. There wasn't really anyone for the Thunder that sent a message back, and Dylan Brooks would have definitely sent a message back, and I think that was a little part of the Thunder that was missing. It didn't cost them a series or anything. It didn't cost them, you know, anything, but I think sometimes when you're going against a team like the Spurs where they have a couple guys that aren't afraid to do that, you need a guy that's not afraid to do that.
0: That was really disappointing. Yeah, the fact that nobody really rose to the level, and I don't think that's what this team is. They're not the type of team to get in some barroom fight or something like that. But we've seen some altercations. You saw Lou Dort get after Jeremiah Fears late in a game. A don't know what led up to that necessarily. You saw AJ Mitchell take somebody into the stands too. Like, I know this team is capable of that, and it's like they just got completely punked. So I definitely see what you're saying with that. Got a text on the Giants text line asking who I'm going to be rooting for in the NBA Finals. It doesn't matter to me who wins. It really doesn't. I'm kind of an NBA, I don't want to say historian because that sounds really pretentious, but I'm just always interested in how teams stack up to the history of the NBA and how certain teams can break that. If the San Antonio Spurs go from not making the NBA playoffs at all to winning an NBA championship with a core of players who are 22, 21, and 20, that will be one of the craziest things we've seen in NBA history. So if the Spurs win, you know, will it chap everybody around here? Will it chap me to a degree? I mean, you'd be lying to yourself if you said no. At the same time, I think you would have to recognize how ridiculous, how much of an outlier that is. And I do think there's something to be said for, hey man, we lost, but at least we lost to the champion. Like, one of my least favorite bits of fan behavior is you beat us and you suck. If they beat you and they suck, what does that say about you? It's like, no, I think when you get beat, you probably need to be giving them as much respect as humanly possible. That's what happened when I went to the Oklahoma and Florida State game back in 2011. All these fans are yelling at us, you Sooners suck, you guys are terrible. And my dad just looks at one and he goes, well, what does that make you? And I was like,
1: I know you are, but what am I?
0: That's so true. That's so true, Dad. And ever since then, I've kind of thought that, like, I think the move when you lose is to give as much respect as possible to the other
1: team.
0: That's
1: not how fans work.
0: Because that makes you look better instead of worse. It's not how it works.
1: See, Matt, here I am. Spurs, you suck.
2: We are the New York Knicks.
0: This is a banger, too, though.
2: We are the New York Knicks. We are the New York Knicks.
3: They say, go, New York, go, New York, go.
2: Go, New York, go, New York.
0: Now, if you want to talk about NBA history, Knicks winning an NBA title, it's been a long time since we've seen that as well.
1: I mean,
0: that's what I was getting to.
1: Yeah, it's. I mean, the majority of humans alive haven't seen it.
0: No, absolutely, absolutely not. There's a lot of people who are going to be watching this finals who don't remember them the last time the Knicks were in the finals. You know who doesn't remember the last time the Knicks were in the finals? The entire starting five of the Spurs, because they weren't alive.
1: And your producer right now. I wasn't even born yet.
0: You weren't alive.
1: I was in my mama's womb.
0: I was just probably getting into basketball in a big, big way at that point in time when that happened. Not necessarily NBA basketball, just the sport in general. So if they win, you talk about one of the premier brands, one of the premier markets in the world, winning an NBA title, and the energy that would come from the Knicks fans.
1: Oh my gosh.
0: That would be something to behold as well. And can you imagine the parade and the celebration that ensues? I mean, it is going to be the best and worst thing to ever happen to New York City. So
1: there is not much silver lining from the Thunder losing. If I can find a silver lining, it is I'm going to be able to embrace these New York Knicks fans like no other, because they're going to be going crazy, and it would have sucked. Even if the Thunder went on to sweep the Knicks, it would have sucked, you know, seeing all the New York antics and stuff going against your team. But now that I'm on their side, I'm going to embrace every second of those crazy Knicks fans.
0: At some point coming up, and maybe we can do this in a little bit, maybe 30 minutes or so, we need to power rank the likelihood of villains in this series. And I'm talking about from an NBA lens, because it's really hard to sit here and be like, yeah, that guy's the villain in this series.
1: I think Wembanyama is going to start becoming a villain this series. I think a lot of people are going to be rooting for the New York Knicks. And I know a lot of people have New York sports hate and stuff, but there's not really, for my age specifically, there's not a fatigue with New York sports.
0: Of course not.
1: Because they haven't won a championship since I was 11 years old.
0: Yeah.
1: So there's not really a fatigue. And I just, and this is, if I was a casual Bulls fan that lived in Des Moines, Iowa, I think I would still be rooting for the New York Knicks just because I want to see that city and everything about it go and win a championship. And you know that the Spurs are probably going to get theirs at some point or another. This just feels like the Knicks moment. And I feel like a lot of America is going to be rooting for the New York Knicks. And I think Wimby is going to start becoming more of a villain. I think we started seeing it a little last series. It's just he was going against the Thunder, who are the number one villain right now. But I think a lot of people are starting to see a little bit of the antics and, you know, just kind of the French behind him is what I like to call it. Just
0: the French behind
1: all the personality that's behind him is just French, French, French. I think that's going to start slowly getting exposed this series.
0: If I know anything about the internet, I said this yesterday, they're about a week away from getting on the bad side of everybody there. But to answer your question, Texter, I don't really care who wins this. I think it'll be something to watch and something to behold anyway. And if you don't want to watch it, I completely understand. But I'm excited for this series coming up tomorrow. Media Day starts here in like a minute in San Antonio. So there'll be some stuff coming out of that, I am sure. All right, this is the Drive of the Sports Animal. Going to talk about some big, big news, literally, in the NFL coming up next.
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7: A better life with Dr. Sanjay Gupta.
8: Eating a healthy diet is not only good for you physically, it can also keep your brain sharp as you age. According to a new study out of China, people who most closely followed the MIND diet slowed aging in key structures inside their brains by more than 2 years. The MIND diet is a combination of the Mediterranean diet, which we talk a lot about, and the DASH diet, which stands for Dietary Approaches to Stop Hypertension. All three of these diets are similar, but the MIND diet puts more of an emphasis on berries, beans, leafy green vegetables, fish, poultry, whole grains, olive oil, and nuts. You're not going to eat foods with a lot of saturated fat. We're talking cheese, butter, red meat, or anything fried. You really don't have to eat like this 100% of the time. That's the key. Just do the best that you can. I'm Dr. Sanjay Gupta, helping you live a better life.
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3: Welcome back to The Drive on The Sports Animal. Let me tell you what's trending on The Animal. I definitely want to take a second to give some love to the OU baseball team. I was imagining a bunch of Thunder fans out there who have just like very, very low serotonin or dopamine reserves right now, who that walk-off victory yesterday probably activated whatever was left of those. Absolutely ridiculous. I mean, in this Georgia Tech team was the second overall seed. Number one overall seed got eliminated as well, but the second overall seed in this tournament, one of the best offenses in college baseball history. They had, let me scroll down to my notes here, I want to say it was 30 runs on 32 hits across the...
4: That's crazy.
3: Across two games. And that's OU. I mean, that's just ridiculous. And that's what it's all about. It's just the bats warming up at the right time. So Dayton Talkies at the plate in the 10th inning. They're down in that game just like they were in the previous. Waits for the pitch that he likes. Crushes it 450 feet into the batter's eye in deep center and walked him off. And everybody was just stunned. Even the broadcast was stunned. And I'm watching, is it Squeeze Play on ESPN? You know what I'm talking about, Tyler? They have like the little... It's almost like their version of Red Zone, where they're talking over some games. They'll go and watch games in progress, and they could not even wrap their heads around the fact that OU had beat Georgia Tech yesterday. But they're down four runs in the seventh inning. Cam Johnson reaches via a fielder's choice. Kyle Branch, Jackson Willits, RBI double to score Johnson in the eighth. Branch reaches on a fielder's choice to score Desaun Harris, but the inning ended after a double play. And Taki gets caught between second and third base. Then they tie the game in the bottom of the ninth with the Willits RBI single. Willits is a stud. Three innings out of Catalano, who allowed two earned runs on four hits with two walks and a strikeout in relief. You got 2 2/3 inning from relievers who had two earned runs, and then Briscoe Smith recorded two outs, while Jackson Cleveland earned the win with 3 2/3 scoreless innings and four strikeouts. Didn't watch the whole game, but I did watch the end whenever that mattered, and that was electric. So I wanted to give it up to OU baseball for advancing to the Super Regionals for the first time since 2022, and they will play Kansas. Either Kansas or OU will be in the College World Series.
4: Big rival right there.
3: Tremendous, man. Tremendous win. So, again, I was imagining some OU fans yesterday who were also Thunder fans who were like, just give me something. Yeah, just give me something.
4: Must be nice.
3: And I know you OSU fans.
4: We got golf.
3: Even OU softball fans.
4: Yeah, Preston shout out, won the national championship yesterday, individual national championship. I was corrected. I thought match play started yesterday as well. Match play starts today.
3: Okay.
4: So OSU, I know, is looking to get that. So I will be, I'm a very big golf casual, especially when it comes to college golf.
3: Me too.
4: The first to admit, but you better believe I will be locked in because I need any sort of winning in my life right now. Because OSU baseball, that's the thing, Matt. On Sunday, I stayed up late. I started watching OSU baseball at 2 o'clock. So they're in the losers bracket. I started watching them at 2 o'clock. Stayed up till 11:30 watching them. Oof. Because they went to extras. Did not pull through. So I need a little good in my life.
3: It's almost worse than not getting to extras in the first place. It's like when they give you that little bit of hope.
4: And then if golf loses, then I have to look forward to, you know, the U.S. men's national team, which surely won't break my heart. Or they won't break my heart. They'll just more, you know, pee me off than anything.
3: So the heart will be okay. It'll just be the head impacted.
4: They're either going to lose. This is where I'm at with U.S. soccer right now. They're either going to lose in group stage. They're going to like fraud their way and con their way to the quarterfinals. That's where I'm at.
3: You know, they're not going to win it though.
4: No, they're not going to win it. But if they win two knockout games, if they win two knockout games, we might as well make rings for that.
3: I mean, they're making it out of the group, right?
4: I think so.
3: Their group is not all that.
4: Yeah, but this soccer team is also on all that, and Poch is now leaving for AC Milan, which he was going to leave after this World Cup either way, but the fact he's like already like in contract negotiations 10 days before the World Cup is not great.
3: That not be the
4: There's
3: case.
4: Just, the U.S. soccer is just not a well-run organization, and that's where they get in their own way. They get in their own way.
3: There's no lack
4: athletes. It's not a talent thing at this point.
3: I'm glad you brought it Preston South, though, because that's definitely worth bringing up. So an individual national championship. Do you know off the top of your head how many that is? There's a bunch of them.
4: For OSU golf?
3: And I don't know where that rivals other schools, but it certainly has to be up there. I want to say Matthew Wolf was the last individual national champion, but they've had a ton of them, man. So, yeah, congratulations to Preston Stout. I'm glad that you brought that up.
4: Preston Stout's most recent... 10th. It says this is a 10th. No, that
3: 10th individual national champion.
4: No, that 1, 2, 3, 4, 5, 6, 7, 8, 9, 10, 11, 12, 13.
3: 13?
4: 13.
3: That's a lot. Well, congratulations to Preston Stout. I was not anticipating a Myles Garrett trade yesterday, and maybe I should have. I was certainly not expecting a Myles Garrett trade to the Los Angeles Rams. That is seismic, and that is massive. You can't talk about a bigger upgrade than going from Cleveland to Los Angeles, by the way. They are going to be the first team to have a NFL MVP, like the most recent NFL MVP, and the most recent defensive player of the year. Never happened before. That's going to be the first roster for that ever to happen with. Although Jackson Smith and Jigba did win defensive player of the year, if you look at the trophy that they sent him that they completely botched, that they messed up. But I'm just going to have to assume that was a typo, considering I didn't see JSN play any defense last year. I think Myles Garrett's a better defensive player than JSN.
4: Well, did he get any tackles off like a Sam Darnold interception or something?
3: I guess he could have. But no, it was definitely Myles Garrett last year. That's huge. And they traded Jared Verse in return, who's a really, really good player. They traded a first rounder. They traded a couple more picks. But if you were asked, if you told me, hey, some team is going to pull off some coup of a trade to bring in Myles Garrett, and they're going to contend this year, and you're just going to have to like wrap your head around who that is, what team do you think that would be? I'd say it's probably the Rams, because they're the team that makes moves like that. But that is like that's a trade that you would make in Madden. You know what I mean? Like, that's that kind of trade. You don't see superstars move like that typically in the NFL. So that's one of the biggest trades we've seen. Not only does the NFC West get even tougher, and it was incredibly difficult, all these teams in the NFC West got a couple years off from Aaron Donald and thought they were good. It's like, well, now you got to deal with Myles Garrett. So that it's huge for the division. It's huge for the NFC as well. I mean, it's just absolutely massive. So. Congrats to you Rams fans out there. You're getting a big time player, and we know they don't care about their picks.
4: You know, I don't mind the trade from the Browns side either.
3: No, absolutely not.
4: Then a first round pick, and did we ever see what the other picks were?
3: It's like third and a fifth or something like that. I mean, they're not nothing.
4: You're getting a younger, a lot less version of Myles Garrett, just because Myles Garrett is such a separate category of the other edge rushers in the NFL. But you're still getting a solid, very solid edge rusher that's a lot younger and cheaper. So, in a draft pick, first round draft pick.
3: Jared Verse is a really good player.
4: Very good player.
3: But he is not.
4: He's not Myles
3: one
4: Garrett.
3: Of the best outside pass rushers of all time.
4: Yeah.
3: Like he's just that's just not who he is. You know, he is absolutely in that conversation. And so, you know, he's not the same type of player that Aaron Donald, not that type of player, but he is equally dominant. And he's a guy who you're going to have to double team. He's a guy that you're going to have to always pay attention to. He's a guy that you're going to have to basically build your entire game plan around. And it's hard to say just how important that is. You know, his ability to not only get to the quarterback, but just to beat a guy and force the quarterback into quick decisions, into pressures, into hits, even if he does get the ball out, and into sacks, which is huge. He's incredible, and it makes it to where you don't have to rely on your secondary as much. You got a guy who's pressuring the quarterback, sure as heck makes your secondary look a whole lot better. So. The Browns, like from their standpoint, they're still dealing with the fact that they paid Tyler. I don't know any other way to put this. They paid a pervert max money, $230 million, and that's probably being generous, actually, to what they did with Deshaun Watson. But that's they're still dealing with that. And how do they how do they build a team while also having that massive, massive millstone around their neck in the $230 million contract that they gave to Deshaun Watson? And as good as Myles Garrett is, you need a whole lot more than just a premier pass rusher to be a good team. And they won three games last year. How many games did Cleveland win last year? Maybe
4: not
3: I'm thinking
4: lot.
3: Of the season before, but it wasn't
4: not
3: much.
4: A lot.
3: Like they just need a full rebuild of that roster. And so, you know, on one hand, I really feel like you need to try to keep those players if you can. But with that Deshaun Watson contract, it almost made it to where they had to trade a player like him. Cleveland won, I'm sorry, I shorted them, five games last year. They won five games last year. So I thought it made, I agree with you, Tyler, is what I'm trying to say. I think that that makes sense on in both regards. And you've got this new head coach and Todd Monken in Cleveland. I just think it was probably, it's probably time for a clean break. So that was very surprising to me.
4: It was surprising because there was really not even any smoke out of it. I know like Cleveland, you know, the local Cleveland media were starting to catch some smoke like a couple hours before the trade happened. But, you know, from a national perspective, there wasn't any smoke to it.
3: No, I didn't hear anything about it. I think I saw like one tweet yesterday that was like, what if this team trades for Cleveland or for Myles Garrett? But it wasn't the Rams by any means. We've had some really big defensive trades this year. When you think about, I'll go from kind of lowest to biggest here. Dexter Lawrence, that was a pretty big trade. You know, the Giants sent him to Cincinnati for a first round pick. You had Max Crosby traded. Just kidding.
4: Yeah.
3: They tried
4: for a second.
3: They tried to trade him. And then you had Myles Garrett. You had Quinnen Williams last season get traded. You had Sauce Gardner traded last season. You had Micah Parsons traded last season. Like, you've seen some big-time defensive talent move when really you hadn't seen a flurry like that in quite a while, since like Jalen Ramsey and Khalil Mack and Jamal Adams got traded. Like, that was the last time you saw defensive talent move like that. So we're in this era right now where these guys are moving all over the place, and it's an interesting dynamic. Do you think Max Crosby gets retraded, or what do you even do at that point in time? I guess you kind of have to keep him.
4: I think they're going to keep him. At this point, I think they're going to keep him. I also think the Raiders are kind of starting to maybe build something as well. You know, I know for Kirk Cousins will probably be the starter to start out the season, but Fernando, you know, can come in and, you know, it seems like they're starting to build something. Tom Brady's getting a little bit of, you know, culture going there for once. And so I think they're going to end up keeping Max Crosby, especially at this point.
3: Well, good luck to the Raiders. Good luck to the Browns, because you're going to need him.
4: Yeah, especially the Browns. Especially the Browns. At least the Raiders could be like, oh, we got a quarterback, maybe.
3: I'd rather be the Raiders than the Browns.
4: 100%.
3: Any day of the week.
4: 100%.
3: So we're talking about how surprising that trade was. There was another trade that happened yesterday that was also pretty big, but was completely unsurprising.
4: Because
3: this had been telegraphed for at least a month now that A.J. Brown was going to be a New England Patriot. And they're going to be an extremely fun team. I think they're going to be an even better team. And A.J. Brown is a guy who every team needs a guy like that, an outside receiver who can go and get the ball, a guy who
4: especially
3: can
4: when you have a guy
3: win
4: like Drake
3: with physicality.
4: May.
3: You have to. I mean, when you've got this talent on his rookie contract, you gotta take advantage.
4: Yep.
3: And I think that every team who wants to contend needs a very good quarterback receiver tandem. And when you look at the Patriots, it was always like Drake May and Stephon Diggs. Is that really what you need? Or Drake May and it was going to be Romeo Doubs? Like, that's not the making of a Super Bowl team. It's going to get tougher. It always does. As soon as you win, then you got to take a step up, and it gets even tougher for you. And their schedule this year is going to be much tougher this season than it was last season. But that's an upgrade over Stephon Diggs, who was fine. He was all right. In A.J. Brown, like, there's some wear off his tires as well. He's 29. He's played seven seasons. He's got some bad knees, but he can still deliver, man. And I think it was time based on his tenure in Philly, which was very successful at times, but was also marred by some weird off the field stuff that we never really quite figured out, like what was going on in that locker room. Why exactly are you reading a self-help book on the sideline? And some of that is on you, man. I mean, some of that is your personality, but there was clearly some kind of dysfunction in that locker room. But New England once again gets a big time quarterback receiver tandem, and that'll be big for them.
4: It feels like addition by a subtraction with the Eagles as well. Just getting, you know, I'm not gonna say AJ Brown was all to blame. I don't think Jalen Hurts was was being great at times either with the situation, just kind of from articles and stuff you read. But just to you know, cut that out of the locker room, I think is an addition by subtraction.
3: It's so tough because I think even with the friction and even with some of the turbulence that comes along with it, like, you do recognize the work that this guy puts in. And I don't think there was any question about his hard work. I think he recognized his talent and his skill and his ability. Well, his help in you winning a Super Bowl is what you have to recognize. I think at a certain point, though, I think it's like you said, like, you're probably ready to have that guy out of there. And yeah. And so they're not a better team than they were without A.J. Brown, but I do completely agree with you.
4: I mean,
3: you
4: he
3: that
4: said
3: it was,
4: winning
3: it was
4: a
3: time.
4: Super Bowl did nothing for it. I don't want to quote exactly what he said. I don't have him in front of me, but pretty much he said winning a Super Bowl meant nothing to him because he didn't get his during the run.
3: He at least heavily implied that
4: not
3: it's
4: really
3: like,
4: winning player type of comment.
3: That doesn't make you extremely psyched to keep that guy around. It's like, what are the priorities here? Is it being the most feature on offense when you've got another excellent receiver alongside you in DeVonta Smith? And that's another angle of this is, what does that do for the Eagles? Because I like DeVonta Smith a lot. I think he is a wonderful player. I don't see him as a number one receiver, though. Yeah. I see him as like a 1B. I don't see him as like a 1 solely. And so what does that do to their passing attack? Of course, they drafted Mekhi Lemon. That would help, but is he a receiver like A.J. Brown? Because I view him as like a slot guy, a smaller slot guy. They did sign Hollywood Brown again. I mean, that's like what there are some questions with their receiving core. It helps when you have Saquon Barkley still, though.
4: Speaking of NFL, Mr. Commissioner, when's our dynasty draft going to be?
3: Need to figure that out, man. I've been in full.
4: I've been sort of looking at the roster again. You know, I was in the championship against you 2 years ago. I made the semifinals last year. You know, we're Super Bowl or bust this year, Matt Ravis.
3: I think
4: Team Teabag is Super Bowl or bust.
3: I think you and I got a really good chance, but we got to make some moves. Like, I've got
4: I might have to make some trades.
3: Well, I've got a commissioner in our league who's not interested in playing anymore, so I got to find a replacement. Maybe J-Mo back there would be interested in joining our dynasty league. We'll see if he's got any time on his hands. I know he's
4: as long as there's no expansion draft. No expansion draft.
3: No, I think it would just be like an owner buying a team. It's just like you get the whole thing.
4: Okay, yeah.
3: I think that would be the way to go versus making you rebuild from square one.
4: With no players available.
3: So, yeah, we'll have to get back into the dynasty and the fantasy football. And, like, usually this time of year, especially when the Thunder weren't making deep runs, is like when I started doing my fantasy research. I'm so far behind on all of that because of the Thunder. But, no, we need to get into that.
4: I haven't even thought about football. I've thought more about football the last 48 hours than I've thought since football season.
3: Oh, we're about a week away from going through every win total in the SEC and the Big 12. We're not too far away from
4: division
3: doing that.
4: Winners and
3: that actually sounds pretty fun. Now that you mentioned that, but two big trades yesterday because of the league calendar turning it over. So you had a couple of all pro type of guys move teams. Myles Garrett to the Rams and AJ Brown to the Patriots.

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8: If you're caring for an aging parent, you may feel quite often that you're alone in what you're doing. But you're not. Not by a long shot. According to a new report by the Pew Research Center, 10% of U.S. adults are caring for a parent over age 65. Millions more are caring for a spouse or partner 65 or older. Beyond the sheer numbers, this report, perhaps unsurprisingly, found a major difference in caregiver well-being between men and women. One psychologist we spoke to suggested thinking 5 years in the future and imagining where you are right now. Will you be glad you took something on, or regretful that you didn't? You also need to cut yourself some slack, he said, especially women. Don't try to shoulder all of the burden by yourself. You might need to ask for help before you burn out. You'll be so glad you did. I'm Dr. Sanjay Gupta, helping you live a better life.
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6: Welcome back to The Drive of the Sports Animal. Now, Jay Moses, this has got to be you, and this has got to be some R.E.M.
4: It is R.E.M., that's right. I didn't even ask if I could turn off the music that was in the system already.
6: By all means. As you can tell, we had a little bit of a changing of the guard. It's a lot like the one that happens at Buckingham Palace, but the only difference is that there is facial expressions allowed, smiling, snarling, frowning, any of those. But it's a lot like that. So J-Mo in now for Tyler Adams. Both those guys filling in for Matt Meyer today. I asked this question on the Johnny's text line. I want to get your thoughts. If you had to give a letter grade to the Thunder season, what would you give it? And I'm talking from the very beginning. I don't know how plugged in you were at the very beginning. I know you were moderately, right? Because you've been living here.
4: I have since October. I went to 30 plus home games this year. I went to quite a few home
6: games. You went to a bunch. You've been living here since October. Is that what you said?
4: That's right, October.
6: All right, I got some more questions about that. But what would you give the report card for the Thunder this year? What grade would you assess them?
4: Man, that's hard. So yesterday on a whim, I said A minus. But let me give it some thought here for a second. So I would say positives from this year: Jalen Williams, J-Will, improved dramatically. Not just like when the season started, but the minutes that he played and the reps he got. I mean, he was so much better at the end of the year than he was at the beginning of the year. So that's a super positive. And I would say the resilience of withstanding a lot of those injuries too. Hart's out for a huge chunk of time. Yep. Obviously, J-Dub out for a huge chunk of time. You got, now I don't know how much consistency you're going to have moving forward with guys in those roles. Obviously, there's a lot of question marks in the offseason. But you withstood a ton, and you played till June last year, and you made it till just about June this year. I don't see why A- is a bad grade. Obviously, it could be higher if you made the finals, but A-, that's fair, yeah. Right? A-.
6: No, you're right in the range. Like, I was thinking B+, just for the fact that it was a coin flip series. You had a chance to make it to the NBA finals. If you make it there, it's hard to go below an A type of season, but because you fell short, but then you also have to account for the injuries and things like you said. So there's a lot to try to take in, but I got to B+. And I think most people on the Giants text line were our range. Kevin says B+, elite season, but minor flaws exposed. One texter says C+ for the Thunder season. Chet gets a D. I thought Chet had a really good season. He had a terrible series. Like, you know, and how do you square that? Because the final series that they played, it was the most important part of their season. So I understand where you're going with that. Tech fan says A. This season I paid to see the Thunder play the Lakers in the playoffs a few years ago, but I was getting to watch the starting lineup that included Alexei Pokuševski, Moses Brown, Justin Jackson, and Ty Jerome playing alongside Shai Gilgeous-Alexander. So point taken.
4: That's a lot of Poku slander that I don't care for.
6: Oh, man.
4: I like that guy.
6: Poku,
4: man.
6: You missed a lot of Poku conversations. And I'm one of these guys who, like, I will hang on to the bitter end with players, because I've just seen it happen too many times where a guy, you're like, there's no chance that a guy has to play in the NBA. And then it's just like at one point in time, they'll just turn the corner. But it was obvious that corner was never coming for Poku. But he's playing in like Serbia now. You ever seen some of those basketball games in Serbia?
4: It's getting better and better.
6: It's like
4: every
6: a
4: year,
6: soccer man. Atmosphere.
4: I'm telling you.
6: I like those flares off inside of, like, is that not a hazard to breathing or fire or something?
4: They got different fire marshals over there than they do in America.
6: Do they even have fire marshals?
4: I don't know about that. It's different rules entirely.
6: You know what's amazing, too, is like you watch those guys in these soccer games and in even these basketball games, and they're going back to their seats, and they've got like five beers in their hands. Like, we can only get two at once. It's like they got a totally different rule system.
4: And we have the two-drink max. They have the two-drink minimum. You have to go in with two.
6: You have to start at two. I only want one. No, sir, that's not how this thing works. I like that idea. Brody says, from an individual accolade standpoint, say A+, team standpoint, A-, fantastic season, still best record in the NBA, lost a coin flip a series, still too much potential for the future. We'll skip that one. Josh says B+ for me. And Mike says Poku would not have frozen up like Chet did. See how much the standards have shifted? Because I can promise you, Chet Holmgren looks like dang Wilt Chamberlain compared to what Poku would have looked like out there, which is ridiculous. All right, 405-900-9957. Is this Derek the Spurs fan we have on our Lucky Star line?
4: That's what he said.
6: All right, Derek the Spurs fan, what's up, man? How you doing?
7: I'm good. I have actually two good questions for you, Max. Okay. I want to get your opinion.
6: Sure.
7: Okay, let's say the Spurs do win the championship this year, and them being so young, and then obviously the Thunder might go through this as well because they're both young. You know, if you win the championship, a lot of times after you get that ring, you just want more money. So, like, if you get your ring early, couldn't that hurt both of these teams with, like, players maybe, like, deciding, hey, I already got my championship now. Now it's all about my money now. Because if you win so early, you got to get that out of the way. You got your ring out.
6: There's always the disease of more. I think Pat Riley coined that. But with the Castle extension, you know, that'll be whatever the max that can be. You'd have to think the same thing with Dylan Harper. You got this big De'Aaron Fox contract. You got Devin Vassell making around $30 million, just a skosh below there. I think it's all kind of set in. It's all kind of penciled in, Derek, is what I'm trying to tell you. Like, maybe role players might demand here and there, and you might have some attrition because of that. But to me, the core guys that you need are all already locked in.
7: Yeah, I know things can come up pretty fast. Like you said, the role players, like, you know, somebody like Keldon Johnson. Guys like Julian Champagne, for example, like you said, he kind of got kind of his story of leaving, getting dropped from the Sixers or whatever, and then now he's got his ring. I'm sure he's going to be wanting to get paid.
6: Good call, Derek. Good. He wasn't even guaranteed this year. His $3 million contract wasn't even fully guaranteed. And I do think they'll probably pick up his team option or give him some sort of extension. But you're making a good point. Everybody, when you have success, everybody starts to make more and more. And you've already lost an assistant, a key assistant because of that. That won't impact them in any meaningful way, but you still rather keep those guys around. Thanks, Derek.
4: Oh, he was gone. Sorry, that was my bad. I fell asleep at the wheel.
6: I think maybe he had one more, but that's all good. That's all good. Appreciate that. I think he wanted to ask about the finals. I don't know if he was asking who I thought we would win. I don't know if I've really made a prediction yet or really feel good about making a prediction. I do think this series goes long. I do think that San Antonio will probably win. Just trying to decide if I want to do that in 6 or 7 games. That's probably where I'm at right now. But it's an interesting matchup, and it's a different matchup than the one we just watched play out.
4: I was about to say, if I said to you, I think that the Knicks have a matchup better with the Spurs than the Thunder did, what would you say to that?
6: The Knicks matchup better with the Spurs than the Thunder?
4: Yeah. What would you say to that?
6: Can I ask you why you say that?
4: Well, I'm not saying I think that.
6: Just hypothetically, if you thought so. It's interesting. They do have a guy in Kat who I think is somebody the Thunder didn't really have, like a guy who can actually move when you move him out to the 3-point line a little bit better than Hartenstein, at least. That's interesting. They've got smaller guards. I think it's going to be a whale of a time, man, for a Jalen Brunson. Like, you thought it was tough for Shea. And to look at the coverages that Cleveland was throwing out there against him versus the one that San Antonio is going to throw out there against him, like, it's going to be like night and day. So you're saying that the Knicks would potentially be a harder matchup than the Spurs, right? I just want to make sure I'm understanding.
4: Yeah,
6: right.
4: I think the Knicks.
6: I don't know about that.
4: Okay, so like, here's my hypothetical. And again, I don't know if I believe this or not. Just, wheels are turning. So I think that the Knicks, first of all, you got the Cat factor, which I think is huge. They have two fives they can throw out there. If you take Cat out, you have Mitchell Robinson, who can bang down there. But like you said, Cat forces you out of the on the perimeter. And if he doesn't, then he can knock down that shot. I also think that the Knicks have potential to space the floor in a way that the Thunder did not, shorthanded or not. It's just, you know, even Jalen Brunson is so much more comfortable pulling up from 30 feet. Not that you want him pulling up from 30 feet, but just the comfortability of his shot where Shea's might be at the elbow, 15 feet. Jalen Brunson's is 25 feet, you know, so it's a little bit different factor in that way.
6: How much do you think it would help if Shea got more comfortable taking that shot? Because he's kind of, Shea has this thing where he obviously works on that three-point shot in the off season, and he comes out and we all have this segment like 1 week into each season, which is like, is Shea taking too many threes? Look at how many threes he's taking. And then he kind of naturally eases back into the numbers that he has averaged over the last couple of years. You think a 3-point shot would help Shea? Cause that would be one way to mitigate Wembanyama camping out there in the lane.
4: Well, yeah, but I don't think he's an MVP twice. So I'm not necessarily advocating he changes his game necessarily. Like, I think the way that Thunder have the roles set up is good, but man, I mean, imagine if, like, that separation happened 25 feet from the basket instead of 15. Wembanyama no longer, when he gets that separation, can contest that shot from the paint. Or anybody can contest that shot from the paint.
6: I think that would be big. And he doesn't need to change his game. Just augment it a little bit. He actually took fewer threes Shea did than he did last year. I think to start off the season, he was taking more. But that kind of leveled off. And his three-point percentage is great. I mean, he shot 39% from three this year, but he wasn't taking very many, certainly not as many as Brunson was. That's interesting. That's very interesting. And then, I think about some of these Knicks players, like Landry Shamet was great in the conference finals. You think he's going to shoot 13 of 14 from three or whatever that he did? Like, there's no way that replicates.
4: Smart plug.
6: What about, I mean, it's great if you can get that. You can't bank on that happening again, that's for sure. Mitchell Robinson's pinky, how is that going to affect things? That's
4: not
6: shooting
4: crazy?
6: How did that happen?
4: How are you going to play when you just got surgery? Is that not going to hurt every time you touch the ball? I can't even imagine.
6: It's going to be painful. And they're already run the Hack of Robinson strategy out there anyway. So you better think they're going to put him on the line. And then it was weird, the mystery surrounding that. They were like, this didn't happen in practice. And we know how it happened, but we're not going to tell you. And I'm just like, what? What did he do?
4: Well, he couldn't have punched a locker. They swept him. So,
6: although we know that the Knicks players are wont to do that from time to time.
4: No,
6: Amari Stoudemire did that once upon a time.
4: Not in a sweep, though. Who else has done that? So many. There was a guy.
6: There was another Knicks player. I feel like he did that too.
4: Yeah. Well, and then one of them strangled their coach.
6: Latrell
4: Sprewell.
6: I almost said Marbury. It was Sprewell.
4: And he strangled what's his name? That was the first head coach.
6: Well, it
4: was
6: PJ Carlissimo.
4: PJ Carlissimo,
6: who coached here for like 13 games before they got rid of him. Yeah, he choked that dude out. Amari Stoudemire punched the glass of a fire extinguisher. There was one more that I'm thinking. Maybe I'm thinking of Jaden McDaniels. He did that same thing for the Timberwolves. He like punched a wall or something and like broke his hand. It was just a total knucklehead move.
4: Wall always wins.
6: Yeah, don't punch the wall. Don't punch the wall.
4: You're right. It was Jaden McDaniels. Injured his right hand punching a wall.
6: I was thinking of some Knicks player, though, but it's not coming to me. And then Jaden McDaniels did, but it's just not smart. Enes Kanter, once upon a time, like hit the chair in frustration and then fractured something in his hand. That happened here in Oklahoma City.
4: Carlos Boozer. Oh, here's it. Here's one
6: Carlos
4: for you.
6: Carlos Boozer?
4: He accidentally did it. So this could be it. Carlos Boozer, when the NBA 2011 NBA lockout was coming to an end, he got so excited, he jumped up and down in excitement, and he punched the air with his fist, but unfortunately connected with the wall. So that could be the Mitchell Robinson factor.
6: Wait, how does that happen with the wall? So was he like punching sideways? What is that? Or was he like hitting the ceiling? Because I can see that as Carlos Boozer was.
4: Could have been the ceiling, and he had a boxer's fracture, which is a great name for an injury.
6: That's really funny. That's really funny. I think Cam Boozer, what do you think about Cam Boozer? I think he's got a chance to be damn good.
4: I love Cam Boozer. Every time I hear someone say he's too small, I want to punch a wall. I think it's ridiculous.
6: Thank you.
4: I mean, he's so good, man. Like, it's sometimes like people trick themselves into being like, I mean, you know, basketball is not rocket science. If you watch a guy that's really talented and really good, it's going to translate, man. And like, think about what's my man, the center's name for the Pistons? Why am I drawing a blank?
6: Talking about Durant?
4: Durant. He's 6'9". He plays the center. We're talking about a 6'9 guy to play the four. And they're like, well, we don't play 15 feet from the basket. We don't play on the block in the NBA anymore. Why not? They're setting flex back screens for LeBron to catch the ball on the block. And I'm not saying he's LeBron, but like, we can get a ball 15 feet from the basket. It's no problem.
6: You know what one of the problems is like, we always talk about athleticism, and then that translates to, okay, what's your vertical? There's a lot of other ways to be an athlete besides having a big vertical, which Cam Boozer really doesn't, but like, how do you use your body functionally? What is your IQ for the game? Dude's a computer. Whenever I watch him play, he's got a great feel. it's hard for me to watch him and be like, yeah, that guy doesn't have a chance to be as good as anybody else in this draft.
4: No doubt. I mean, think about his dad. Think about Zach Randolph and people. And the argument against that I've heard, and maybe I'm building a straw man, is always like, oh, but that doesn't translate to today's game. Man, why not? You telling me those guys couldn't play in today's game? They absolutely could play in today's game. And they still get 20 and 20. I mean, he's going to be a good player, man.
6: It's hard for me to see the Thunder trading up to get him. I know that's everybody's pipe dream right now. You're going to have to give up so much to get up to draft Cam Boozer. And maybe, I've got no issue with DeBanza going one. In fact, I've got these three guys in a similar tier. Peterson, DeBanza, and Cam Boozer. I just prefer Cam Boozer over those guys.
4: Yeah.
6: And I do like Caleb Wilson and some of these other players in this draft. But I think those guys are great prospects.
4: People like Caleb, that's the Grizzlies, not to bring Memphis market stuff into here, but that's the Grizzlies' big conundrum right now. It's like half the market and probably majority of the market really wants Caleb Wilson, and they're giving all these reasons why you shouldn't have Cam Boozer. So that's where I'm coming from here. You have a team that's actually thinking about that third pick. I just would hate to see them pass on Cam Boozer, man. He's so good. And I love the child of a pro. I just think that those guys grew up around it.
6: Oh, yeah.
4: They're wired the right way. They're so much smarter than their peers.
6: It's really more of a, this is going to sound derogatory. It's really not, but I just don't know a better way to say this. It's really more of a silver spoon league than you would think. There's so many guys who have connections with dads who played on some level or knew somebody or something like that. Like it's tough just to pull your bootstraps up and become an NBA player.
4: No doubt. You need that inspiration. And they teach you how to be a pro at a young age. And that's a big part of it.
6: Like what if Steph Curry's dad wasn't Del Curry? What would that, I always think about that. It's not to take away from him, you know, but I think you learn what to do, what not to do, all these things. You
4: got
6: to leg up on other guys.
4: Yeah.
6: All right, we can get back to where Johnny's Charcoal Brother. Text line 405-900-9957. 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Got a couple questions I want to ask to J-Mo, too. We can get to know him a little bit better on the other side. Talk to you. We'll talk to J-Mo, who's filling in today for Matt Meyer. This is The Drive on the Sports Animal.
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0: Chili Peppers. I don't know the name of the song, though.
1: It's called Venice Queen. It's not one of their popular songs. It's actually the first song intro to Law & Order LA. Terrible show. Don't recommend it.
0: Is it really?
1: Yeah,
0: it doesn't sound like a Law & Order type of intro. So what's your favorite... I was going to say trash TV, so I wouldn't really include Law & Order in that. But you know what I mean? Like, I guess I should say that comfort food show. Like, what are you putting on when you just, like, need something to...
1: Well, that's my favorite kind of TV is trash TV. I'm going to tell you right now. So, I mean, yeah, so I majored in television, so I love television. Oh, man, I could talk about this all day. I love Law & Order. My favorite TV show, like, my three favorite, like, sitcoms, which is my favorite style of show. I love Big Bang Theory. I love Friends. I love Seinfeld. And then you got the animated stuff that makes you sound like a child. But I love The Simpsons. I love Bob's Burgers. Man, those are
0: classic, man. Ooh. Bob's Burgers is a completely underrated show.
1: Oh, so
0: and it's always
1: good.
0: On TV, too, it seems like. And so, like, in our house where we're, like, looking for something to watch just to fill the void, and we're like, I don't know what to put on. Just put on YouTube TV. And, oh, Bob's Burgers is on again. Like, it is 24/7, it seems like. So we'll just throw that on.
1: As is Friends in Big Bang Theory
0: the
1: on
0: Office
1: CBS.
0: Is that way, too. Family Guy is that way. We don't really watch a lot of that show. I've never been a huge fan of that. Or South Park. No judgment if you like that. Do you have a film degree? Is this true?
1: I do. A film and television and
0: okay,
1: media.
0: Okay, you said you majored in television. I didn't know if that was like part of it or if that was just a manner of speaking.
1: It's called media, TV, and film. So
0: it's pretty cool.
1: Whole nine yards.
0: What about movie-wise? What kind of movie would let me know like what your taste is on?
1: Well, I love a summer blockbuster. I mean, you put a movie in IMAX, I'm going to see it. I love
0: so you like some
1: them.
0: Popcorn is what you're telling me.
1: Oh, I love popcorn. My favorite movie of all time, Silence of the Lambs. If you've never seen Silence of the Lambs.
0: Oh, of course.
1: Man, that's one of my favorites, man.
0: Of course.
1: Do you hear the lambs, Clarice?
0: that's a fantastic one. That is one where Anthony Hopkins has how much screen time? Like, not really a whole lot whenever you think about the better part of that movie, but you watch that and you don't feel that. I'm gonna look that up real quick. How much actual screen time he got?
1: It's not a lot, man. But I mean,
0: it's like 15 minutes of like a 2-hour movie.
1: Oh man, how good does the movie have to be? How good of character writing does it have to be that you have a guy that literally eats people as like a sympathetic character in a movie? It is so good.
0: Or like somebody you're just like at least interested in. You're like, why is he eating people? I want to know why that is the case. So yeah, that's a really good one. What about, like, are you a big fast food person? Do you ever eat fast food at all? And if so, what's the go-to?
1: Well, I love fast food. I don't eat fast food anymore, but I love fast food. I love McDonald's. I love Taco Bell. I love Whataburger.
0: My guy. It's so bad, but it's so good, too. It's like it's like the comforting television. It's like, it's always there for you.
1: It's so good. Wait, what else? I love fast food, man. I love all the chicken places. So what do you got? You got the Cane's. You got the Zaxby's. You serve chicken at Chick-fil-A, too. I mean, you serve chicken at a fast food chain. I'm in, man.
0: What I like about Chick-fil-A is I can dial it in on my phone, and then I can go there and be in and out in like 2 minutes. Like, they're so good at that. Any number of the taco places, I'm sure, like the Mexican fast casual places, they're all good here, man. Taco Bueno, Taco Mayo, Taco Bell, any of those are good. I'm probably forgetting an advertiser. I'm going to get in trouble for that. But you know what I mean? They're all good.
1: The advertiser's places are my favorite.
0: That's correct. We all think so. We all think so. But, no, I mean, have you tried Johnny's yet?
1: Johnny's
0: Charcoal Boy.
1: When I
0: owe it to yourself to go.
1: When I first came to town with Tyler, because he's a great employee, he took me to Johnny's. And so we had a beer at Johnny's over there.
0: T-Bag took it to Johnny's?
1: He did. That was the first one, like the first restaurants I ever went in Oklahoma City. How about that?
0: Sweet. And you got a burger?
1: No, we just had beers over there.
0: Oh, just
1: like a
0: beers.
1: Bar at one of them. What's
0: the lounge over there on Britain?
1: Yeah.
0: Yeah, that's the one I live right by there. And so I traffic that place every so often. Good spot.
1: Good Johnny's. You know what? I have had a Johnny's burger. I went there when I was looking for coaching jobs when I first moved down. How about that? Johnny's has a place in my heart, man.
0: Now, did you get a job?
1: I did. I got
0: Tell me about that.
1: So I had my first practice this morning. We have our first games tonight. I am the associate head boys basketball coach at Cassidy School.
0: Okay, sweet. You're also talking about my neck of the woods. It's literally right across from my house over there off of Britain and in Penn. So who's the head coach there?
1: Cade Davis. He played
0: man.
1: He played at OU with Blake Griffin, and he played like a decade or so overseas too. He's a great guy, man. He was the man. I sent emails to every AD in town, and he was the only guy to reach back out to me and give me a chance to talk to him. And he got me involved in the Team Griffin AAU organization that I'm working with, and he gave me a job here too. So, man, that's big time.
0: You're a Cyclone now, man.
1: I got my blue on. I got my light blue on today to represent. Man.
0: Well, congrats. You brought a level of ball knowledge that we needed, and definitely an upgrade for the station, man. So appreciate you. And now, and you know, I mean, like, we've got so much going on at the station, as you have figured out. There's all sorts of crazy complicated dynamics that go on, and you're like right in the middle of it now. So
1: I love it.
0: Did you, like I did, get called into the corner office within a couple of weeks of working here? Because that happened to me working with Jim. We got into it, and it was kind of strange because I started working here, J-Mo, and then like 2 weeks after that, he had his brain event. He had a seizure, fell out while he was playing poker at the Windstar, wherever it was, and had to go and get brain surgery. I'm like, am I ever going to work with this guy again? Like, what's ever going to happen? And so he comes back, and then not 2 weeks later did we get into it about Baker Mayfield, which was not the first nor the last time we'd argue about Baker Mayfield. But that was when I got sent to the corner office. We had to hash some things out, but it was all good after that point. But I'm just saying, if that has not happened to you, then you have done better than I have.
1: I haven't done that yet. I would see. Don't speak too soon. I've done better. There's no chance. Actually, but Baker Mayfield tidbit. He was my first friend, first person I met.
0: Really?
1: At summer orientation for like athletics at Texas Tech University.
0: Very cool.
1: But he was just a walk-on at that time. No one had any expectations for him or me. He seemed to live up to the no expectations better than I did. Seems like he's made a pretty good life for himself in athletics, more though than me, but nonetheless, you know, it's a little claim to fame for me.
0: Hey man, it's hard to go from that to being like, now I'm gonna max out my contract as an NFL quarterback. You know, it's very difficult to do that. So
1: whenever I tell people that, they're like, oh man, you still have his number tech. I mean, you think he has the same number?
0: He's changed his number probably 12 times since
1: you
0: then.
1: Kidding me? No way, man.
0: Oh, that's funny. I remember whenever he was at OU too, and like still not really a factor on the team or anything. I was like just looking to walk on and was like playing intramurals. And I had a friend and be like, this dude does not belong in the intramurals field, man. Let me just tell you. I did not know how exactly true that was.
1: Well, Cliff Kingsbury sat him. They started 6-0, his 5-0 or something his first year. And, you know, they didn't play a great schedule or anything like that. It'd be like beating Houston and like Sam Houston State and like TCU or Stephen F. I don't remember. It doesn't matter. But, and he went with Davis Webb, who's now the offensive coordinator for the, I want to say the Broncos. Is
0: Davis
1: that right?
0: Webb is the, yeah, you're correct.
1: Broncos. And then, man, I can't remember the kid from Virginia Tech, but he ended up, Michael Brewer. Was okay. His name. And I think he was like a preseason pro for a period of time too. But, man, they had a good quarterback room to not really do anything. And then you had Patrick Mahomes coming right after that, for goodness sake.
0: Well, that worked out well. And I remember watching, like, do you remember that track meet of a game between Baker Mayfield and Patrick Mahomes, OU Texas Tech? It just went on forever and ever and ever. And those two guys were quarterbacking, obviously.
1: I'm trying to think of, I don't remember that one. The only OU game I remember I attended, it was in Knoxville. It was like a triple overtime game. OU and Tennessee, I think it was.
0: Yeah.
1: Or double
0: overtime. You attended
1: overtime.
0: That one?
1: I was at the game.
0: That was like,
1: man,
0: Baker's coming out party.
1: That was a marathon game, man.
0: Yeah.
1: It was awesome.
0: That was a big comeback. No, the game I'm talking about was in 2016. It's actually on my birthday. But the final score was 66-59. Oklahoma had 545 passing yards that night. Texas Tech had 734 passing yards that night. Which speaks to not only how good Patrick Mahomes is, but also how bad Oklahoma's defense was. Oklahoma that night, 309 rushing yards. They averaged 7.5 yards per attempt. A little bit over that. Game took forever.
1: What do they say in the AFC North that points are at a premium? Defense was at a premium in that football
0: game.
1: Oh,
0: my gosh. Like, and at that point in time, I was doing something for a radio station, like running, it is working for a different one, but running essentially the OU broadcast and like making sure that everything was good for there. And when you're doing that, you are very sensitive to how long those games are. And that being my birthday, I'm like, I'm never getting out of here. By the time I get out of here, it's not going to be my birthday anymore. And that was just about true.
1: Oh, man, pre and post game for those college games. I worked at the flagship station for Ole Miss in Memphis. And, oh, man, what do you got, like a 3-hour pregame talk, 4-hour pregame talk?
0: A lot of air to fill.
1: 3-hour postgame talk. Plus, so you imagine a marathon game in the middle of that? Man, you're never
0: Every time
1: home.
0: They go to the monitor, you're like, are you kidding me? Just figure it out, dude. You don't need to look at so many replays. You never think about that stuff as much as you do when you're working. All right, this is the Drive on the Sports Channel. Speaking of working, we'll get back to that with Mark Rogers and Brad Copeland, J-Mo, here in studio alongside Matt Ravis on the Drive on the Sports Animal.
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18: You ever wake up in the middle of the night or maybe first thing in the morning and notice drool on your pillow? Unless you're sleeping next to someone who hasn't already seen all your good, bad, and ugly, it's probably not that big a deal and not anything to worry about unless it's something that just started happening recently. When people drool at night, it's often because of a stuffy nose, acid reflux, or being a mouth breather. People who sleep on their stomach or side are more likely to drool than someone who sleeps on their back. But in some cases, drooling at night can be a warning sign of something more serious, like dental issues, sleep apnea, or even early symptoms of Parkinson's disease. If you're at all concerned about this, the best place to start is with an ENT doctor, an ears, nose, and throat doctor. They can recommend a sleep study to possibly get some answers. I'm Dr. Sanjay Gupta, helping you live a better life.

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5: Welcome into The Drive on The Sports Animal. Let me run down what's trending real quickly before we bring in the guys. Mark and Brad from the middle of the day show. Congratulations to you, baseball fans, who were able to recycle what little serotonin and dopamine you had left from the Thunder playoff run after that walk-off victory, sending you into the Super Regionals, and one of OU or Kansas will be in the College World Series. Top couple seeds down in the NCAA baseball tournament. Georgia Tech, historically great offense. Could not get it done. Two big comeback wins for the Oklahoma Sooners. Obviously, a lot of offseason Thunder discussion, including what it looks like ducking under the second apron, who could be a casualty of that, and who could the Thunder bring in this draft, and potentially in other moves to make them better next season. Plus, some huge trades in the NFL yesterday. Myles Garrett's now a Los Angeles Ram, and A.J. Brown is now a New England Patriot. One of those was very surprising. The other one had been telegraphed for a couple months now. Hello, Mark and Brad.
6: Good morning, Matt Ravis.
7: Somebody was really saying that you were in too good a mood yesterday.
5: Yeah, absolutely.
6: Is he on the wrong mic?
5: I think. Hold on.
8: That's a user. That's a caddy error. That's on me.
6: Okay.
5: It's all right. We're all in studio today. We're not used to that happening.
6: Yeah.
5: So yeah, somebody did tell me yesterday that I was too upbeat. Yeah. A couple
9: that was
5: people,
9: like,
5: actually.
9: Almost 36 hours after the loss. It's time to move on after that. Really, I mean, it's time to move on the next day. I kind of processed it pretty fast. When I woke up, I was like, did that really happen? Yeah, it really happened. I mean, that really sucks.
5: Yeah. And then it's kind of it after that. I mean, I could talk about what went wrong.
6: But now it's on to root for the Knicks.
5: Being right, sad about it. I mean, I don't really have a big rooting interest here. I understand rooting for the Knicks. If the Spurs win, it won't bother me much.
9: This is a great exercise. Here's why. Thunder fans could not figure out why they weren't universally loved by everyone. The announcers,
6: right.
9: The fans, and everybody else. And now we don't like the Spurs. It's because they're good.
6: Right.
9: So that should teach you that, yes, it's okay to be hated. It is okay, as Matt says, to be the heel. It's okay. When you're really good, people aren't going to like you. So I think the Spurs are really good. I mean, that's going to be I'm to the point
6: the
9: of
6: Thunder
9: saying
6: are really good
9: let's
6: too,
9: wait
6: though.
9: Until this is going to be a great rivalry. No, I mean, but I've never been insecure about how good the Thunder were, right? I mean, like, I just don't. They prove it on the court. Whenever we go to the games, we usually walk out of there happy.
6: There is something to be said as well for how tough it is to repeat in the NBA, that maybe you should have a rooting interest in the Spurs, because that'll make it hard for them to do again next year. But there's something to me about the 30-year gap with the Knicks and the rabid fan base that they have that I know New Yorkers can be off-putting, but there's a part of me that's like, they've put in the work. They ought to get a little reward for it.
9: I made a wager on the Knicks. Somebody rooting for the Knicks. But
5: I've got bad news for you.
9: You're going to be rooting for the Spurs?
5: Well, no, just do you put any credence into the Corgi who predicted the 7-game series previous?
6: Air Corgi?
5: Every single game. And I mean every single game correctly.
9: I don't know that I trust the Air Corgi. I don't know that I trust him at all.
8: Trust Lottery Bob's dreams more than we trust the Corgi.
5: Air Corgi picks Spurs in 7.
9: Okay. Well, that'll go a long way then. Maybe the Knicks will get like up 3-1. I can hedge if I have to. The NBA has changed. The NBA has really changed. When I'm growing up in the late 80s, mid 80s, it was absolutely a stair-step league. You had to go through teams. You know, the teams were on top for a long period of time. There were repeats. There were repeat finalists. It was very difficult to become better. That's not the way that it is now. I mean, in the last seven, eight, 9 years, that's completely changed. I mean, and being too young to win a championship, I don't know. I've always said that if you have the best player in the league, you got a really good chance to win a championship. If you go back and you look however many years in the last 40 years, if you've got the best player in the league, you've got a really good chance to win the championship. And that speaks a lot for Wembanyama right now. He might be the best player in the league.
6: Well, and he also has a good supporting cast around him.
9: Mm-hmm.
6: And I think you're right
9: about that. But he makes those guys better.
6: He does. And I think you're right about the youth element. I thought that the youth element would work against them. I think there were a couple of mistakes that the Thunder made through that series that they didn't exploit that. And one of which was the usage on Wemby. I mean, that dude was gassed by the end of that series. So that's another reason coming into this finals. Now, I know they had a couple of days off, but he just went through a bruiser of a seven-game series, and the Knicks have been laying off and resting and waiting. So I think that's disadvantaged Spurs as well. That being said, if there's somebody that is going to have the opportunity to do that, it's a 22-year-old dude instead of a 32-year-old dude.
5: Yeah, no, and there's the rest versus rest conversation that we always have. I don't. You know, those. I think those two things can kind of equal out. And I do expect the Knicks probably to have some level of rust. This is a rhythm sport, but that will last through, what, a half? You know, if it lasts more than a game, then that's a big issue. So I don't anticipate that being a big thing. And there's so many days between most of these games, too, that I think that the rest thing will get mitigated a little bit. So I don't really have a great feel for what's going to happen here.
6: I think it could easily go either way. I don't know how you could have, aside from what Mark said, that Wemby is clearly the best player in the league right now, or on the cusp of being the best player in the league. That's going to give you an advantage. But the way that the Knicks rallied after the first couple of games of their first series and put things together and got their house straight, there's something to be said for that, too. Karl-Anthony Towns is not the player now at the end of the Eastern Conference Finals that he was in the beginning of their first playoff series.
9: Do the Knicks... And should the Thunder have a little bit, try to use a little bit of that kind of shading defense on Wemby, maybe with Ananobi on him. And I don't want Karl-Anthony Towns anywhere because if he breathes, he's going to get a foul.
5: Yeah, he's too clumsy. Were you surprised that the Thunder never really tried that? Yeah. Never tried to double him, never tried to make it difficult? I mean,
9: that's a perfect situation for Dub, right? I mean, you put Dub out there on the perimeter and then you have Ihart now on the block. And then, you know, with Dub's offense, you don't lose anything. But I just think... You know, I sit here and make an excuse, but I mean, not having Jalen Williams was a big, big loss.
6: Well, and A.J. Mitchell, too. Here's my thing.
9: I'm sorry, Brad.
6: Go ahead.
9: I'm just saying is that those two guys aren't comparable. They only are comparable is because they both handle the ball, but Dub is in a different league than A.J. Mitchell.
6: And especially on defense. But here's the point that I was going to make. Is you don't want to use the excuses of the officiating. You don't want to use the excuses of injuries. The Thunder took them to seven with the beat up roster that they had.
5: Yep.
6: And I think, we'll get into the Holmgren conversation more later, but I think that this team is put together as a machine. And when one of the pieces, think of it as an automobile. And if your fuel pump isn't working, then that means that you're going to have other parts of the vehicle that aren't going to run the way that they should. And so when you take the total is greater than the sum of the parts. And when you take one of those parts away, it changes the dynamic of everything. And how that translates to what I'm saying about Holmgren is the expectation that was put on Holmgren was completely different in the playoffs than it was during the regular season because of the deficiencies elsewhere on the floor. So I think that this team, and I think it's brilliantly constructed this way, but it does leave you susceptible to when you don't have the strength in from position to position that you become way more vulnerable than you otherwise would be.
5: Well, like we get a lot of questions like, hey, why do you guys think Shea struggled in the series? I don't view it as excuse making to say why that is. Chet Holmgren, I think, playing a different role, but that doesn't excuse his...
6: No
5: lack of physicality and his getting punked game after game after game. Like I'm almost throwing the injuries aside. Like even despite that, like you said, you still had a chance to win that series. It's just one of those things. I mean, the Thunder faced a Denver team that was impacted by injuries last year, Aaron Gordon in game seven. And then you have to talk about Tyrese Haliburton in game seven last year too. It's just a war of attrition. The Thunder had great injury luck last year. They had pretty bad injury luck this year. Nobody I feel pretty confident saying this. Nobody in that organization is overreacting because of what happened in a coin flip series because of Game 7.
6: Well, and that's the thing also that you have to consider with this whole San Antonio, because I hear, I mean, the panic of some of the vocal Thunder fans, and I fully admit that Chet needs to be better. There are certainly elements of his game that need to get stronger. That being said, the knee-jerk reaction of, well, Wimby is going to be an obstacle for us every year, history doesn't show that to necessarily be the case. Yes, he's going to be a factor no matter what, but injuries to other guys, if he doesn't have the guys around him that are shooting from the perimeter the way that they were during that series and making every, seemingly every basket, that dynamic is going to be different from year to year. So the idea that we've got to get rid of a third of our team to try and get Giannis, which I think is absurd, or even make these radical changes, I think is very short-sighted. And the one solace that I take in my feeling that way versus what I hear some people saying and writing is that I think that management of this team is way more level-headed than most of the fans are.
9: Thank goodness.
5: Yeah, well, they're not playing fantasy basketball. They're not playing NBA 2K like a lot of people think they are. Like, my one and only pushback on the Chet thing, like, I'll just say this. Can we all agree that Shea is the only untouchable guy on this team? I mean, if you had to make a move to get better, I think Shea is truly the only untouchable player on this team.
0: I don't know who you could trade J-Dub for to get better.
5: So you would include him in that?
0: Yeah.
5: I'm fine with that.
0: He's, to me, he's a top 10, 12 player in the league. How would you get better by trading him?
5: I don't think you would. No. And I don't think you get better trading Chet right now either, because right. And what I'm really trying to get at is, if you think Chet is that bad, and this is my one and only take on that, if you think Chet is that bad, how in the world do you think you're going to get Giannis back for him? How is that going to be possible? So if you want to trade Chet, now is not the time.
0: If the Bucks are willing to bet on him while it's low, they would get some other things. I don't think the Thunder are trading for...
6: That's an unrealistic goal anyway. Just the math doesn't work. Based on what Giannis's contract currently exists of, the Thunder can't put together a package that they don't. That was what I was saying about getting rid of a third of the roster. You can't get him and not decimate your roster. It's just not. Yeah. There's no way to do it. And when you do that, you give away one of the massive strengths of this team is the depth. The Thunder have this ability to go deep way beyond what anybody else can do. And if you're going to bring in Giannis, you're getting rid of that. You're getting guys on minimums because that's all you can have the math to do.
0: I just think that's a talk show.
6: It's 100% a media construct.
0: Not something that's possible.
5: Probably playing into that a little bit then.
0: I think that
6: fans are talking about it, so I don't feel bad talking about it because I think there are fans. I have friends that are seriously saying that very thing. I think they're very short-sighted, but they're saying it.
0: I think trying to be very... just as objective as I can on Chet, because I know what he brings to the team and I know how important he was. And one matchup has not changed my mind, but there is a giant question mark for me going into this offseason. Like this.
6: Well, this has
0: a scenario in which it goes way.
6: You brought up a really good point to me yesterday.
0: The rails.
6: The Ben Simmons, Markelle Fultz conversation of does this. And I blame the fans some on this too, because if you're piling on Chet. You also said he needs a long vacation from social media, which I think would be advised.
0: Stuff. I mean, some players, like Kevin Durant's affected by social media. LeBron's affected by social media. Those are two of the all-time greats. I mean, I would hope Chet is not affected by that type of stuff because some people can't not look at it. You know what I mean?
6: And well, KD can't not look at it. It's just that it's...
0: I think LeBron looks at everything.
6: Motivates him.
0: LeBron hears everything. If LeBron is going to troll Doug... He looks at everything. So I think that, you know, he has to understand what went wrong, because he didn't understand after the game unless he just didn't want to admit it. You know what I'm saying? He has to understand mentally what he needs to do to be better. I think he probably needs to be a little bit stronger. There are mechanics that he absolutely has to work on. The way that he gets his jump shot off, the way that he puts the ball on the floor, that he's got to move with more aggressiveness on offense. All of those things he's got to get better at.
5: And maybe this is a chicken and egg thing, but I really view it like this. Like, it is the development that is going to lead to confidence. It's not, hey, figure out your confidence and then you're going to be a better player. It's like, you need to put in work on your body. You need to... does anybody expect Chet to add 30 pounds in muscle?
0: No.
5: Like, that's not the move either, because he's going to be slow and plodding at that point, and then you're in the middle between what he is right now, and he's still not as strong as some of these other guys. So that's not necessarily the move, but he can get stronger in his core. Can he shorten up his jump shot? Because damn, that thing takes a long time to load. That would help when a smaller player is closing you out. And I do think that the Spurs keyed in on that in that series. And then I think the biggest thing for me that would lead to him being more confident is how do you become a functional member of this offense versus what you're asked to do, which is space the floor. Okay, now you're going to spot up. Sometimes they ask him to put the ball on the floor. Do we really think that's the best move for Chet? Because I don't – I mean, maybe there's some work he needs to do on his handle as well, but how can you make him a functional member of this offense? And he's got to figure that out first and foremost. But that I see the confidence coming after that, not the other way around.
6: I do think that the Wimby thing is an issue, but I also – that goes back to what I was saying about the role changing in that series. As the playoffs progressed, his role had to change, and I don't think he's fully – he's not at full 360. He's at about a 130.
0: There was no need for the role to change, though. I mean, it was just Wimbanyama.
6: Well, he needed to be more offensively.
0: Wimbanyama changed it.
5: He played that role great through two rounds.
0: Yeah. So Chet, to me, is like a luxury on offense and scores by virtue of the other players being around there. So
5: I do think this sometimes, too, if there was no Wimby, how would the Chet conversations be different? That's a, you know what I'm saying? I mean, everybody would be like, hey, look at this guy. He's such a unicorn. Everybody's looking for a player who is 7 foot tall who can shoot the basketball. And everybody still is who's that young. So it's not about burning it all down at this point in time. But there's no doubt he needs to get better.
6: He needs to get better, and he can get better. But the dude is all-NBA, all-NBA defense, and he was the runner-up defensive player of the year. You don't just give that away because he had a bad series against San Antonio. But I do agree he can get better, and he definitely needs mentally to – feel more confidence against Wimby. He seemed like a deer in headlights in that series at times.
0: The NBA is only getting more athletic and more length, and Chet has had a problem with shooting over that since the Mavs series. Like, he couldn't space the floor there against elite playoff defense, couldn't space the floor against elite playoff defense against the Spurs, and maybe it's taken a while to realize that, but that, you know what I'm saying? So
5: yeah. Yeah, no, it's got to be a long offseason. I'm sure you guys know somebody from Gen Z. Telling somebody from Gen Z to stay off social media is like telling somebody else to not breathe.
6: Well, that's the other and part of the chat conversation.
5: That's what's concerning.
6: Dude's 24 years old. He's lived his entire life with social media.
5: That's what's concerning, because social media is real life to those people. Like, we always talk about, hey, social media is not real life. Try telling somebody from Gen Z that. So that is difficult, and there's no guarantee that's going to be like that. Maybe he will regress mentally, but based on what I've seen so far that happened in one series, you know, that gives me some hope that it won't be the case. But he's going to have to answer that question, and guess what? Not going to be answered in October of next year. Not going to be answered in December of next year or March of next year. They're going to have to go back to the West Finals and beat San Antonio again. Until that point. Not going to answer that question. And that's the hardest part. This is going to be a long road back from

0: We're all here in studio today. All of us, every single one of us in each other's lap. So having a bunch of fun here on the Middle of the Day show. Met by the Drive. J-Mo is in today for Matt Meyer as well on the Sports Animal.
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8: You ever wake up in the middle of the night or maybe first thing in the morning and notice drool on your pillow? Unless you're sleeping next to someone who hasn't already seen all your good, bad, and ugly, it's probably not that big a deal and not anything to worry about unless it's something that just started happening recently. When people drool at night, it's often because of a stuffy nose, acid reflux, or being a mouth breather. People who sleep on their stomach or side are more likely to drool than someone who sleeps on their back. But in some cases, drooling at night can be a warning sign of something more serious, like dental issues, sleep apnea, or even early symptoms of Parkinson's disease. If you're at all concerned about this, the best place to start is with an ENT doctor, an ears, nose, and throat doctor. They can recommend a sleep study to possibly get some answers. I'm Dr. Sanjay Gupta, helping you live a better life.
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4: It's my wheelhouse, J-Mo.
5: Good job. That's impressive.
4: Can't think of the song name right now. What is this?
2: My Iron Lung.
4: There we go. I should know that. All right. J-Mo here in studio, and today for Matt Meyer, Matt Ravis, alongside Middle of the Day Show. Mark and Brad both in studio. Anything I could tell you right now just got completely upended and supplanted by the breaking news update that Brad supplied me during the timeout. Can you relay that to our listeners?
5: Breaking news. Bottle rockets legal in Oklahoma for the first time in 45 years.
4: Legalize it.
5: Had no idea. I didn't even know that was on the agenda.
4: When was the last time you shot off a bottle rocket?
5: When I was a kid.
4: It's been a while.
5: I only like snakes, so I only smell snakes.
6: Of all the fireworks, I don't know how bottle rockets became the biggest bad guy. It's probably due to the amount of fires that they caused. I remember when I was growing up, my uncle set a field on fire, I think, somehow.
5: The weird thing
6: it was a small fire, but it's a better story than it is reality. But
5: the weird thing about that is you wouldn't think they would be any more dangerous than these big
4: M80 type of things.
5: No, what are those the big things
4: the
5: that you shoot
4: things?
5: Off? Yeah,
4: the mortars.
5: That stuff. I mean, you're still launching that stuff far away, and it's coming down potentially still hot. That would be the wrap on a bottle rocket, is that it's so far away from where you are that you can't get it out quickly.
6: The people that like to shoot Roman candles at each other, they're not my type of people. I just don't want to be with them.
4: Darwinism at work right there.
6: So, but if you could shoot a Roman candle at each other, I mean, you could that'll set something on fire as fast as a bottle rocket would.
5: Right.
6: I don't know. I think that bottle rockets have been unfairly banned all these years, but all right. Sorry to the people in the fire departments out there.
4: Well,
6: good luck to them.
4: Here's more details on that. Signed into law by Governor Kevin Stitt. It's called the Rockets Red Glare Act. It's a nod to the national anthem, and apparently USA turning 250. Fireworks can be sold year-round now instead of just two times a year, July 4th and New Year's. Fireworks can be set off on your private property, but you have to give prior notice to firefighting agencies and if there was not an active county burn ban. What does that look like? You call 911 and be like, hey, bro, setting off
5: heads
4: the fireworks
5: up
4: today.
5: Heads up. The kids just spent 40. It was 3-for-1.
4: 911, what's your emergency?
5: Hey, this is just my opinion, but I don't know that year-round fireworks sales is a sustainable business venture if you're thinking that's the green light for you to go into that business.
4: Well, my dispensary just closed. I was looking for a new business to get into. I guess it can be that. So bottle rockets back in the fold now, as if they never left. Since 1981, that was the last time they allowed those to be sold.
6: Bad news, we're getting all the rain this week. It used to be raining near the 4th.
4: Yeah, seriously. Continue to rain. Josh Jacobs is back at practice today, guys. Matt LaFleur says business as usual. The guy gets a felony charge. That's not really business as usual to me. To me, that's coach speak. But
6: did you see the video?
4: It was no.
6: The best hit on him I've seen in a while.
4: What do you mean?
6: I mean, I had to take him down, like put him in cuffs.
4: Gotcha. I misunderstood you. So I didn't see the domestic violence.
5: Yeah, I was going to say, isn't it a domestic violence thing? Yeah.
6: Could have been any kind of video.
4: Yeah. No, absolutely. Boy, that's interesting.
5: Do you think that the league is going to consider it business as usual? Don't you figure there'll be some sanctions considering it's a felony charge?
4: And even if you are not charged or convicted of anything, they can still suspend you. And based on the severity of those charges, there's a decent chance that happens, I would say.
5: Boy, I didn't see that Myles Garrett trade coming.
4: That was crazy. That
5: was crazy. I kind of like it. I mean, if you're the Rams, I was looking at a graph this morning of the Rams draft picks. They have not had a number one draft pick in like 6 years. And then they had one or two, and then they've got a couple of years where they're not going to have them in the future. But I think one of the few cities in the country or in the NFL that you can run your business that way is Los Angeles. Because it's always going to be a destination, and I don't hate the fact that they're pushing their chips all in at the end of Matt Stafford's career to try and get another ring.
6: If we all are in a simulation, they clearly did everything they could to turn Cleveland to zero. Like, they put them by a lake that is freezing. Not only is it freezing, it's toxic.
5: And burning in the summertime.
6: Yeah, it's just that's really bad. And then they just curse them with sports franchises for all these years to make the worst and dumbest moves.
5: Well, Myles Garrett was not going to stay there
6: anyway,
5: right?
6: Jimmy Haslam is not even he's not even Ohioan, I don't think.
7: He's a Tennessean.
6: Yeah, so, I mean, why did he have to buy the Browns? I mean, they could have done a lot better with anybody else. I don't know. You didn't say that like with, oh my gosh, Jimmy Haslam, he's a Tennessean. Like,
5: he did kind of put
4: No, you said that with some
5: air.
4: Rue in your voice.
7: Well, if you like the Vols, he and his brother, who was the former governor of Tennessee, are big donors to the University of Tennessee.
6: They don't let him run that, but yet still Tennessee has never been to a Final Four in basketball. They've won national championship.
7: It's only four teams in basketball. It's hard to make a Final Four. I mean, I'm not a Vol fan, but you know, come on.
6: Porter Moser made it at Loyola. Surely Tennessee can do it with all that money.
4: So how about the Rams' first-round selection? So they got Ty Simpson this year. That was very controversial. Jared Verse was their last one. They just traded him for Myles Garrett. Jared Goff, before that, in 2016, was their previous first-round pick.
6: They just don't have him, right?
4: That's you got Matt Stafford for him. Then you go back to Todd Gurley in 2015. You're back to Aaron Donald in 2014, where people are talking about might be able to come back for this Rams team. He is the anti-Sam Presti, Les Snead is. He does not like having draft picks around. But it makes him anxious, and they burn a hole in his pocket.
5: If you're in Los Angeles, you can get away with that. You can always draw guys to your organization, whereas if you're in, let's say, Green Bay, guys aren't lining up to go live in Green Bay, even though it's a cool place to play and it's a great story. So that's what I'm saying. I don't hate the move. They get a great player. They don't give up the world, and they're going to go hard knowing that they've got one or maybe if they're lucky, 2 years of Matt Stafford left.
4: It's a good trade for Cleveland, too. You get Jared Verse, who's a heck of a player. You get a first-round pick. You get, I think it's a third and a fifth as well. Like, that is a move. Like, you don't ever want to have to trade a player like Myles Garrett. But whenever you're paying Deshaun Watson $230 million guaranteed and that trade comes along, you got to take it.
5: A wiser man than I once said, that boy could screw up a wet dream. If somebody can screw up that haul that you just laid out there, yeah, it's the Cleveland Browns.
4: No, I do agree with you. A.J. Brown, we knew that was happening for like 2 months now. But that's a definite improvement over Stephon Diggs, who at best was just kind of like solid for them. I mean, you do worry about the personality, but sometimes you just need a new leaf, man. And it was obvious his time with that Eagles team, his personality was too strong and had burnt them out. And you wonder what that means as far as the Patriots winning, especially if there is some adversity that comes along. But that's a definite upgrade for them, and they needed that.
6: You really like to kind of figure out what exactly went on. I think know a little bit enough about Jalen Hurts to know that he is very moody and he is sometimes inconsistent. I think could be difficult to deal with. But there's been, I think, multifaceted dysfunction with the Eagles offense.
5: You know, I'm coming with all these old words of wisdom adages. You know, the old shame, or fool me once, shame on me, fool me twice, shame on
4: George
5: you.
4: Yeah, George Bush came up with that.
5: Fool me, I won't get fooled again. The second time around with A.J. Brown gives me a different hesitation than maybe before. You can give a guy the benefit of the doubt, but at a certain point it becomes a problem on you. And that's not to say that he can't go there. He'll go there and be a factor, and that'll be a good pickup for them. The question is going to be, is it worth it? Is at the end of the day, is it going to be worth it? Are they going to get enough out of making that move that it made the headaches that they're going to bring in worth it?
4: For the Patriots, man, it's going to make him easier to run the ball, though, because he's a good run blocker. You don't always think of that as a receiver. And then play action, you know, that brings that into the fold, all the coverage that he is going to have to take all the attention, all the resources that he'll provide. So that's good for them. I think it's good for a guy like Romeo Doubs, who's going to play opposite him. That makes him a better player. Where does that leave the Eagles, though, with Devontae Smith as their top receiver?
6: They drafted guys. I mean,
4: Mekhi Lemon.
6: They also drafted Stowers out of Vanderbilt. That could be a good player. I think he's underrated. He was really good in college.
4: Good call. They just don't have that big-bodied receiver anymore.
8: One position on the offensive side of the ball, or one specialty position that you can come in and actually make an impact in pretty early on is wide receiver. So assuming those guys can learn the playbook, they can be difference makers right away.
6: Stowers,
8: but it's a definite gamble.
6: Yeah, he isn't. The Eagles, I think, they need to run the ball. But the deep threat, that's what Jalen Hurts does best. He's not a great thrower of the football underneath or timing routes and things like that.
4: Yeah, no, for sure. That's why Devontae Smith's still a heck of a receiver. If he's your best receiver, it's just it's a different role for him, and they don't have a ton of depth there. I think Mekhi Lemon is a slot guy. He'll make a difference there, but again, is that the downfield threat that they need?
6: Who wants to say it first? Who wants to say it first?
4: Sounds like you do.
8: I don't know what you're going to say, so I guess I'm...
6: Oh, really? Dallas Cowboys, division champs.
4: Winning the division this year. All right, you heard it here first.
8: I don't know, man.
4: Lucky Matt's not here to push back on that.
8: The question is going to be...
6: That division is very competitive.
8: Yeah.
4: The Commanders
6: are going to be Jaden
8: Daniels healthy. The Giants, does what they've done, does that immediately pay off in year one, or is it going to take a year before it really does? I mean, all of a sudden, that division goes from really the only... It goes from being not greatly competitive to all of a sudden being a really competitive division.
6: I really wanted one of you guys to say it first. I was just...
8: I wasn't sure where you were going.
4: My mind couldn't even go to that possibility is the thing, though. Like, I couldn't get around to it.
6: Mine could go there. They've made a lot of good moves. We like to make fun of the Cowboys. It's lasted for a long period of time, but they have upgraded their roster.
4: What kind of disposition is George Pickens going to have this year?
6: Good. I think that the reports I've read is that he's saying that he would like to do a long-term deal with the Cowboys. He's going to make a lot of money this year. I think that maybe Jerry has kind of shook his hand and patted him on the back and used some of that Jerry Jones charm.
4: Well, guy is...
6: Maybe he took a page out of Steve Ballmer's book and...
4: He's 25 now.
6: Giving him a real estate deal downtown or a chopper or something. I don't know.
4: Some kind of side deal. That'd be good. Since this turned into a breaking news segment, I'll throw this out there. Apparently, Jordy Fromm pitched in the WCWS while she was pregnant. Did you guys see that?
8: I did see that. After pretty they impressive. Got ousted, she announced that she was pregnant. That's pretty cool that before you're even born, you've played in a Women's College Softball World Series.
4: Got to be some level of risk that comes with that.
8: You would think so.
4: Comebacker. I mean, that's kind of crazy. But their baby's due in December. And then Milan Momcilovic, the former Iowa State forward, who's a great shooter. He is spurting the NBA draft and is committing to Kentucky. So that's a big addition for them. Averaged 17 points and shot almost 50% from three-point range last year.
7: It doesn't even make any... He could have been a pro after his freshman year of college. Like, it doesn't even make any sense. Like, the potential for this guy is through the roof. I don't understand.
4: Is it one of those things that, like, he's just, for whatever reason, slated too late in the draft where his NIL...
6: Seems like he's a guy that was born in in Eastern Europe, but he was born in Wisconsin.
7: Yeah, he's Southern Wisconsin,
8: crazy.
7: I believe.
8: Yeah, based on the name, I thought parents, he was certainly a European.
6: I think he lands at Kentucky because they ended up like playing musical chairs, and they were standing while other people were out there. There was no chair left for him, and like they had a lot of money left over.
8: As deep as this draft is, Matt, I think there may be something to your theory.
4: It's got to be.
8: There are too many big names in front of him that Kentucky can probably throw a bunch of money at him, and he could play in college for another year, and then who knows where he's going.
4: And he's not going to hurt his draft stock.
7: But he could have gone to the draft. So what, he was a junior this year, isn't that right?
4: I think so. Yeah, he's 22 almost.
7: So he could have gone to the draft after his freshman year of college. And like, it's not like, I mean, those drafts had great players in them, don't get me wrong, but he could have gone in those drafts too. Maybe not in the first round to Matt's point, but.
4: Well, if you're 6'8" and you can shoot like that, there's a room for you.
7: I mean, shooting off 1 foot.
4: Yeah.
7: He had one game winner his freshman year at Iowa State. He's like falling out of bounds. He shoots it over the backboard. Nothing. Unbelievable shot. And he shoots that routinely. I don't understand it. He has the wrong people in his ear telling him what to do.
4: This is an interesting decision, but they'll be better for that. Rick Adelman passed away as well. Died at 79 years old. He made the Kings a lot of fun to watch and led the Blazers to two NBA finals.
8: Had he had an illness? 79 is not that old.
4: I don't know. I don't know the answer to that. His son David, obviously, still coaching the Denver Nuggets. So, since we're talking about some breaking news, wanted to throw that out there. I do want to get to what I teased though, because I thought Shea had some interesting comments in his exit interview that did not jive with what our guy Bam McMahon had to say. So want to try to square those with these two. Mark and Brad from the Middle of the Day Show. Matt Ravis here in studio on the drive. Jay Mo is in today for Matt Meyer. Be right back on the Sports Animal.
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1: Dying in every pitch. Taki in the air to center. Burris going back. Going back. That ball is gone! It's gone! Dayton Taki sends Oklahoma to Super Regionals!
2: And that was a bomb. Oh, you guys know this one.
3: Yeah, I mean, come on.
2: That's almost too easy, J-Mo.
4: Well, you know,
2: although I do appreciate it.
4: They can't all be difficult when sometimes they're just songs you got to hear.
2: No, I need that. I need the ease there. How about that? Dayton Taki, after he fouled a pitch off of the Takis earlier in the game, a few innings later got the last laugh, because that was a monster bomb to walk that thing off, and the shots of his mom in the crowd, that was a cool moment. And Georgia Tech, one of the historically best offenses we've seen, goes down, and two comeback wins for the Sooners, sending them to the Super Regionals.
3: That ball, you're right. I mean, it was hammered. I mean, straight over center field. That whole stadium was just silent. I mean,
2: they were stunned.
3: OU beat Georgia Tech to win the 94 National Championship. They had not been to a Super Regional in 22 years. And that team, they had dudes hitting like over 400, 300 all up and down the lineup. One of the best college baseball offensive teams. And then, you know, they had everything cruising. All they had to do is beat OU in one game. But OU's hot right now. Kansas is very good. Kansas is better than you think they are if you just think Kansas baseball. That'll be a good environment at Hoagland Field up there. Wish I could go. That'd be fun. I'll tell you this. I'll go to Omaha if OU goes.
2: Yeah.
3: I'll just go up there for a day or two.
2: Got to participate in the Jell-O shot challenge if you do.
3: Yep, I will. Oh, no question.
2: How did the Tiki Jell-O shot challenge go, by the way? I saw quite a bit of participation there.
3: It's a sad day for the Tiki. I mean, no NBA finals this week, no Hoops Collective podcasts.
2: No Nebraska.
3: No Tracy Morgan. Man.
2: I was holding out hope that I could meet Timothy Chalamet too.
3: But it'll be okay. We'll be better.
5: Did you see the video online of the celebrity row the last time the Knicks were in the finals?
4: Incredible!
5: Isn't it amazing?
4: Unbelievable!
2: Like who are we talking about here?
5: Well,
2: probably a lot of the same people.
5: Evander Holyfield is one of them. A young Ben Stiller is one of them. Woody Allen, and I believe with Mia Farrow, wasn't it?
4: I could not believe when they had Woody Allen. There was like, that's something you're not going
5: to
4: see.
5: He used to go all the time before he became persona non grata.
4: No kidding.
5: Johnny Mack probably was still there. I didn't see him in that video. I'm trying to remember who else was. Young Spike Lee.
4: Young
5: was in there.
4: Adam Sandler.
5: Young Adam Sandler Adam with Sandler. Billy Crystal.
4: Billy Crystal, that's one.
2: Yep, I love this text. Quit talking about the NBA Finals if we're not in it. It doesn't need to be seen or heard of. We will be talking NBA Finals. I'm sorry, but we'll still be talking it. We'll talk some Thunder too. So it was interesting to hear Shea in the just in the wake of them losing. I mean, you're talking minutes after you lose this game, asking the field all these questions about this or that or what's going to happen with the roster in the offseason. So kind of struck a similar tone, though, in his post-game interview that he did in his exit interview, which is that he is going to leave it up to management to make decisions on the roster. He even called Sam the best GM in the world. Some people took that as like a coy comment. I'm not necessarily going to do so. I don't see that in Shea's personality. But, you know, he said that. Your boy, Ben McMahon, Mark, came back and said people surrounding him know that he would like to have Lou Dort back and is going to impress on management the importance of having Lou Dort around. What does that mean, and does that guarantee Dort comes back?
3: Well, there's been contract negotiations going on between Lou and the organization and iHeart and the organization and all that stuff. And at some point in time, probably here this week or, you know, there's a little bit of a conversation with Shea about here's where we stand on some of these things.
5: Unless Lou wants to give them a serious discount, which I don't know why he would, because he can make considerably more money going somewhere else. I don't see any feasible way that they can re-sign him.
2: Unless it's just, some crazy low discount. This is why aggregation is terrible, though, because you go to Yahoo Sports, and this is an article sourced by Sporting News, which is supposed to be reputable, and the headline is, Shea Gilgeous-Alexander will reportedly decide Lou Dort's future with the Oklahoma City Thunder. Like, that is not remotely what Tim said at all, and it's not even close to reality. They've got a way to get under the second apron, and it includes getting rid of Lou Dort. It includes getting rid of Isaiah Joe, and it includes probably trading Aaron Wiggins as well, or at least a couple of those three guys. And that does give you some runway to bring Isaiah Hartenstein back on a longer deal, but with less money per year, if he's interested in something like that. But if you want to duck under the second apron, Dort is like the first lever you pull.
3: I had this conversation yesterday with some people because I had said that the Thunder making this decision. Now, it's a team option, but I mean, like, in essence, I think he should be a free agency he will be a free agent this year, and I think it's best for the Thunder because they don't want to sign and trade him because that creates more salary. Right? I mean,
2: you would have to bring in some salary to counter that if you trade him.
3: Yeah. So if you just let him walk, it's not the most optimal thing, but you can replace him with someone at any kind of salary number. So if you're a guy that's got a Lou Dort jersey, you either like Lou Dort more than you like winning, because right now he's not a valuable piece on this roster. Cason Wallace is proving to be a little bit of a better player. The Thunder have a lot of defensive assets, and they absolutely needed offense in this series. And I don't know that Dort was really kind of guarding anybody. It may cost them a win or two in the regular season, but this move makes financial sense to just let him go. And it's going to be good for Lou because he's going to make more money as an unrestricted free agent in the market.
5: This is the inevitable, unfortunate byproduct of living in an era that we do, with the finances of professional sports being what they are, is you fall in love with a player. And what a great story. This guy's undrafted. They bring him in. They develop him. They turn him into an all-defensive player. And then you got to let him walk because you can't afford to continue to pay him. I don't know how you reconcile that, the unfortunate aspect of that story, with the idea that you can't just give teams a blank check to be able to pay whoever, however much that they want to. So I get it. It is going to be heartbreaking to see Lou Dort play in another jersey, but Mark's right. It's just, he was not a factor for all the rap on Chet in that series with San Antonio. It's double for Lou Dort. And I like Lou, and I think that even if it's not statistically on the page, I think there are intangibles that he brings to the locker room that are very valuable. But I don't see a world where Lou Dort is on the Thunder next year.
2: It's good to hang with your friends. It's good to play and work with your friends. But that doesn't mean because you did it once, you can do it all forever. And I think Shea, even though he is his pal and would advocate for him, as any good friend would do, would recognize some of the challenges he presents because he was an offensive liability in this series. If you're not making three-point shots, it certainly don't trust you putting the ball on the floor. I know that you worked on that mid-range and it got better, but it's still not at the level that you need it to be to win. So here's what I would say, Mark. I just thought of this. What if you do pick up that option and trade him to a team that has cap space? Like, you traded that salary into the cap space, and you don't have to take any back. And you at least get, like, I don't know, a couple second rounders back. To me, that would be...
3: That's the best idea.
2: That would be a good move.
3: That's the best idea.
2: That may not be an option for them. There may not be anybody who wants to, but he did sign with Clutch Sports. Guys don't usually do that to take a pay cut. Mm-hmm. So I don't see that as being the realistic option, but that's up to Dort, because those agents work for him and what he wants to do.
3: Just think about this as Lou Dort. He wasn't a first-round pick. So first contract is not the same as, you know, he made like $2 million to other guys, $40 million in his first contract. This is his second or I think it's his third contract.
5: Third.
3: So this is his last contract. I mean, he needs to make some money. If I'm Lou Dort, I'm going to have no hard feelings. I'm ready to get the bleep out of here and go cash a check.
2: Hartenstein, I mean, I look at those two players and I think, because it's how you have to think of it, who is expendable, who is replaceable. I think it is way harder to get a guy who does what Isaiah Hartenstein does and what Lou Dort does,
5: no
2: even
5: doubt
2: in the draft.
5: About it.
2: Even
5: no
2: in the,
5: doubt
2: I know everybody wants it. That Mara kid from Michigan. Bigs take a couple of years to get seasoned, and even still, then there's no guarantee they're going to be a guy who can make a difference for you.
5: And here's the other thing: I think that Jay Will made great strides in being a guy that is a solid, dependable player, but he ain't Ihart. You can't count on him the way you can count on Ihart. Now, he's a better shooter. There are different aspects of his
2: game.
5: Just
2: different roles, yeah, different players.
5: But he's not the big that Ihart is, and I think if you're going to win in this league in this day and age, you got to have a guy that can be in the middle bruising.
3: Ade Mara is tall, skilled. I don't know that defending Wimby takes just a tall guy or that. I don't want to fall into that category. I'm just saying is that I don't know that you necessarily defend him with height, but he would be a potential guy. I mean, like, if he can space the floor some and he can't shoot threes.
2: How quick is he, though? Like, is he that? I never watched him and thought he's mobile.
3: I don't know. That's a good question.
4: Can't be in the Zach Edey camp where you can't move your feet. It's like an offensive lineman. Like, those guys have to be the quickest guys.
2: I'm worried that he's that type of player. And maybe he is more mobile than Zach Edey. Not that's saying very much, but that worries me. And I'm not poo-pooing him as a player. I'm just saying, if you're expecting him to come in next year right away and guard Wimby, that's not realistic. That's not a viable strategy.
3: Hey, but it's weird. I'm sure that they've got a tremendous amount of resources and assistance and analysts and all those type of things up there figuring out what is the best way to guard Wimby. I mean, they've got a cut up of every offensive play he's made this year. I mean, again, it's going to take two dudes. I mean, it should. It's going to, there's not one guy. Like, everybody was like, China's going to go out there and I'm going to take him and I'm going to guard him and I'm going to shut him down. That ain't working for anybody. So the Thunder will figure this out, and I think they will have a good chance to find the personnel to be able to do it the best.
5: Before we break, while we're on this topic, both of you guys would be curious to hear, what about Kenrich? What's Kenrich's situation next year? Do they find a way to bring him back?
2: Yeah, and they can decline his option and then maybe bring him back at a lower number. He's only making $7 million. I don't think that'll just kill you. So I'd like to see Kenrich back, but he could be a casualty.
3: I don't think Kenrich, as good as he is, I don't think he has a demand around the league.
5: He does have the demand that Lu Dort does, there's no doubt. And so that's part of the question, too, is not whether the Thunder want him, because I think that they do if the dollar figure is right, is he willing to work with the Thunder to still be here? And out of all the guys, it strikes me that he is a guy that would be.
2: The way I look at it is Dort, Wiggins, Joe, Kenrich Williams, two, probably at least three of those guys go, if you want to duck the second apron.
3: You're right. You're right.
2: If you want to. Good talk, guys. I will be listening to the middle of the day show. Thank you, J-Mo, coming in a little bit early, helping out Matt Meyer. Thanks to T-Bag earlier in the show for producing and his marathon efforts. Don't go anywhere. Mark and Brad coming up next.
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11: You ever wake up in the middle of the night or maybe first thing in the morning and notice drool on your pillow? Unless you're sleeping next to someone who hasn't already seen all your good, bad, and ugly, it's probably not that big a deal and not anything to worry about unless it's something that just started happening recently. When people drool at night, it's often because of a stuffy nose, acid reflux, or being a mouth breather. People who sleep on their stomach or side are more likely to drool than someone who sleeps on their back. But in some cases, drooling at night can be a warning sign of something more serious, like dental issues, sleep apnea, or even early symptoms of Parkinson's disease. If you're at all concerned about this, the best place to start is with an ENT doctor, an ears, nose, and throat doctor. They can recommend a sleep study to possibly get some answers. I'm Dr. Sanjay Gupta, helping you live a better life.
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1: These two guys have Oklahoma roots. 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
2: 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Okay, here we go.
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4: All right, I've been getting ready for my high school football magazine. Came in this morning, the Broken Bow Savages questionnaire.
5: Yeah?
4: Let me rattle off some of these names. You know.
6: Broken Bow's a city, right?
5: It is. That's where I grew up.
4: Yeah,
5: that's where I went to school, yeah.
4: They've got the fabulous Graydon Howell listed at 5'11", 182 pounds. Being recruited by everybody in the country.
5: Oh, really?
4: 400-meter champion at the state track meet. I think he ran a 47.1. That's stupid. He's really good. 5'11", 182. That is a little concerning based on height. I don't want to be saying anything negative about him, but I think probably a DB. If I were him, I would play baseball because he's good at everything.
5: Yeah.
4: Really, really good.
5: Aren't a lot of schools, wasn't Oklahoma recruiting him as a potential defensive back?
4: Yeah, probably.
5: Yeah.
4: We'll figure it out. Athlete, you know what I'm saying? So, Cade Pratt, his dad is coach there. He made 165 total tackles.
5: It's pretty good.
4: Well, that's a lot. A
5: lot of Pratts in that part of the world.
4: That's a lot.
5: Yeah, it is a
4: 165
5: lot.
4: Total, 75 solo, 90 assists, and 35 tackles for loss and 2 interceptions. Not all high school stats are created equal. It depends on who's graded in the film. So anyway, I'm kind of kidding. The NBA season is over. We've had a couple of texts on the text line that says NBA season is over for the Thunder. That means the NBA season is over for them, too. They wish we would not speak of the NBA or the NBA Finals.
5: Well, what are we going to talk about if we don't talk about the NBA and the NBA Finals?
6: I've got a high school football running back for you. How about that?
4: There you go. That's why I was talking about Broken Bow at the beginning of the show. I mean, like, again, we could – there are wormholes we can climb down that we can – we can entertain you.
6: I'm sure you know. Is D'Elijah Matthews? He's big time running back in the state, isn't he? He's on my AAU team. I coach him.
4: Oh, cool.
6: He's a good player.
4: Yeah,
6: good
4: I mean, he played in the basketball state finals.
6: Oh, really? What? Delk City? That's not right.
4: Carl Albert.
6: That's what I said. Carl Albert. That's right. Yeah.
4: No, they played in the finals. Lost to Newcastle.
6: Austin Johnson also on my AAU team. He's a very good player.
4: Yep. From Carl Albert. Yeah, they're good. Yeah. Skinny says Graydon broke the state track meet record.
5: With that time?
4: Yeah, 47.1.
5: Yeah.
4: So he's 5'11".
5: Yeah.
4: You know, the guys that usually are running 47 flat, 47.1 quarters are 6'3", 6'4".
5: So the question that I have, and I know this is a touchy subject, but is he 5'11", or is he listed at 5'11"?
4: If they list him at 5'11", he's 5'11". I think he's 5'11". I think that's a true listing.
5: He's not a Kyler Murray 5'11"?
4: No.
5: Okay.
4: No, I think he's 5'11". So, okay, we got some phone calls we're going to take. We have a lot of stuff to talk about.
5: I feel like I haven't seen you in a month.
4: No, it's been a while. So we will get into some good material today, and we have phone calls. We'll take the phone calls here on the show all day long, 405-900-9957. Let's go to Jimmy. What's up, Jimmy?
7: Hi, guys. How are we doing?
4: Good.
5: Doing good. What's
4: up? How you doing, Jimmy?
7: Okay, here's, you know, I've driven a bunch of NBA players throughout the years, right? I'll be honest with you. These guys that we got right now are just incredible. Absolutely fantastic. They're brother to brother. They treat each other great. I wish they all stayed together, honestly, because this is probably the best group I've ever seen. Very positive for the city, very positive for the team. Locker room is just incredible with these guys. So it's a win-win situation for Oklahoma City.
4: Now, Jimmy, do you ever drive out guys from out of town that are not the same?
7: We drive everybody. So anything you want to know, we've got it.
5: Now, is there not?
7: I want to tell you some interesting.
5: This is the world famous Jimmy Paris, is it not?
4: Jimmy P.
7: Yes, sir.
5: Is there not a Is there not a attorney-client privilege, the equivalent of that with a limo driver?
4: Oh, nobody's listening, just us. Just maybe.
7: Well, you don't give out names. That's
5: sure.
7: All you,
5: okay.
7: You do it on a broad basis is how it's done. But I'm telling you, overall,
4: Jimmy
7: I'm just
4: can't
7: saying
4: be doing that. With,
7: I
4: mean, I don't want Jimmy telling my stories. I mean, we can't do that.
7: Oh, we can't do that. We don't have X-rated channels, guys. Okay, but let me tell you what happened. One of the guys, of course, of all the luck in the world, I had to drive some Spur fans back. And, of course, you know, their big jet plane and all the good stuff they go in. So one of their brothers just finished winning $1.7 million on the bid on this game. But what happened was it was actually a parlay. He bid at $2,500 and won $1.7 million that the Spurs and Knicks would be in the finals. Isn't that incredible? And just to give you an example, also, these guys had $3,500 seats. They put those seats up for sale 15 minutes after the game was over. They brought up to $30,000.
4: Oh, for the yes, in San Antonio?
7: For the first game. For the first game in San Antonio. I mean, is there such a demand or what?
4: Well, here's the deal. I can tell you I was having a conversation with somebody that had some lower seats in Oklahoma City and that were really good. And that conversation was the Thunder said, hey, we understand you are going to be solicited by Knicks fans that are used to paying way, way more than you're used to getting offered for these seats. We don't want you selling. We don't want a bunch of Knicks fans on our lower bowl or our premium floors. So, yes. I mean, I think that, you know, in New York City, the price of these tickets are really, really, really expensive. And people don't usually have that demand to go to a Thunder game to sit down there. But the Knicks fans have a lot of celebrities that have a lot of money.
5: Well, and that's part of the reason.
4: So I don't doubt 30 seems high because the number around here was 20, I think was what that's probably what they said you could be prepared to be offered for
5: game one or just for any
4: floors,
5: game.
4: For I'm talking about floor seats, feet on the floor or floor two right behind that. $20,000 a ticket.
5: Part of this is probably the reason why Philadelphia put out the mandate that
4: Joel Embiid did.
5: You don't sell your tickets to New York Knicks fans because they typically are people with some money that they can throw around.
4: Yeah.
5: I don't know where people are getting all this money.
4: Boy, if Jimmy had told me that that was a brother of one of the Spurs players and they had parlayed something with the over in that game and Devin Vassell went and dunked when time was running down, I'm ready to start an investigation.
6: I got the number to the league office. We'll give him a call right
4: yeah,
6: now.
4: Yeah, no doubt. Get Fat Jack on that one. Jimmy, you gone? Still there?
6: No, he's gone now.
4: Okay. Thanks, Jimmy. Always appreciate you, bro. Thanks for calling in. Jimmy's got some good stories. No doubt about that. Let's go to Kenny.
5: What's up, Kenny?
0: Hey, guys. What's up? How are you?
5: Good. Doing good.
0: Do you guys remember that guy last week that I don't remember when he called in, but he was talking about Tracy McGrady's eyes?
4: Yeah, we do. Yes.
0: Okay. I can't stop looking at him now. Those are the furthest eyes apart that I've ever seen on a human being. And now I just stare at him every time he's on. Did you guys notice that?
5: Not until somebody pointed it out. Maybe that's why he had such great court vision. He's like a hammerhead shark.
0: That's what I was trying to figure out what he looked like, and you just nailed it. You just nailed it. And then the next thing I got, so Mark, I've never called into your show. I just moved back to the city after about 30 years, and I was listening to your escapades in the men's room.
4: Yeah.
0: And, man, I got to say, we need to review that man card because the number one violation when you walk into a men's room is you don't talk to anybody, and you're saying hi to people and all that. So how do you – I can't even do that. If you did that to me, I'd leave.
5: Who'd you say hi to, Carter Bryant?
4: No, it was here. It was in the office last week. I mean, you know, there's not anybody up here.
5: Right.
4: Right. And I'd say it was an 8.5 on the scale of need to go. And I threw open the door and there was one of our engineers in there. And so instead of just running in there and running up on him, I said, hey, how's it going? Going good. That was it.
5: Well, I mean, at least it's people that you work with and that you know. It'd be weirder if it was somebody that you didn't know.
4: I wouldn't say that's a random person in a bathroom. So.
0: Yeah, okay. That's good. And here's the other one.
4: As you're looking out for me, though, there, I appreciate it. Yes, one more.
0: Absolutely. All right, so what you never want to do, if you walk in and there's three urinals, if you walk to the middle urinal, you're out.
5: Yeah.
0: So that's just my input.
5: Thanks, Kenny. Appreciate it. I'm not a guy. We have two urinals here and two stalls. And if somebody's at one of the urinals, I'll go into one of the stalls just as the gentlemanly thing to do.
4: That's fine.
5: But I saw this thing last week where they had AI design the men's room, the optimal men's room. And I thought it was pretty smart. I mean, people picked it apart, but I thought overall it was pretty smart. So instead of having, like in our place, you got two urinals, you got the sink, and you got two urinals and two stalls. So you walk in, sink is against the back far wall. You have urinal, stall. So you have dividers between everything.
4: Hmm.
5: I thought that was pretty
4: in the shape of a diamond.
5: Clever use of space.
4: More important than just like picking the best of the three is that even if you have to go really bad, which I was not at DEFCON 2, this it was more at DEFCON 3, is that you don't unzip before you get there or you zip up before you leave. You don't want to be like coming out your parts could touch somebody else's parts if there's a touching, if there's some kind of off balance.
5: I think you're getting a little into their space if that's the case, but I have been guilty of
4: whipping it out before.
5: Unzipping as I'm walking.
4: That'd be worse. And turn around and here comes Brad, fully unzipped.
6: I don't see what the big deal is. I'll cozy up next to you at the urinal.
4: Yeah, I mean, you got to go in. Got to do your best.
5: Different people have different standards. I like to give people space.
6: At the YMCA back in the day when it was all men, they would swim naked.
5: Yeah. Yeah, I believe that.
4: There's some people in there that were doing that for business rather than pleasure. Maybe vice versa. Okay, can we got one more?
6: Yes, we do. I'm so sorry. Yeah.
4: That's Connor. Okay. Connor, what's up, Connor?
8: Hey, can you guys hear me?
5: Absolutely. What's up, Connor?
8: Hey, I heard you guys mention Broken Bow football. I just wanted to give a shout out to a kid that I took to a basketball tournament this summer. His name's Keen Golston. He's coming over from Valiant. And he's a big-time defensive pass rusher. I know he's got a couple of offers, one from Notre Dame, one from Miami. And I know he has a whole slew of them, but those are a couple notable ones. He'll be somebody to watch out for over there at Broken Bow this year as well. I took him to a basketball tournament with a group of kids, and he just scored about 25 points a game on the post, and we won the whole tournament.
5: Nice.
8: So it was a good experience, but I just wanted to shout out Keen Golston down there.
5: Well, thanks for the call, man. Appreciate it, Connor.
4: Yeah, I'm aware of him. I wonder what I was going to ask him, what kind of NIL money Broken Bow's giving out.
5: You are setting a pretty high bar if you name your kid King. Like, things could go really poorly
4: was short for Kingston?
5: Okay, that's better.
4: Yeah.
5: I mean, I live in an old house. I used to work with a guy. I don't know if he's still around or not. King Ulmer is his name.
4: Yeah.
5: I was like, that's pretty cool. Yeah. But you got to be successful for it to be cool. You don't want to be, King and be
4: right
5: not living up to expectation.
4: Yeah, that is true. All right, we are in for absolutely nobody today. 848-0100. We will return with more. We have a lot of things to discuss today. We will get into some of the baseball yesterday that we had. Oklahoma going to the Super Regionals. Finally, a team around here doing something. We have a rematch in the Women's College World Series Media Day today. And then it will be Texas Tech and Texas. I was pulling for Alabama. I kind of like the Alabama coach. I think he's pretty cool.
6: Roll Tide.
4: I like him a little bit better than the Tech coach and a little bit better than the Texas coach. But one of those two teams is going to win the national championship. Hey, and if you're the Texas or Tech coach, sorry, bro. It's personal taste.
5: Understood.
4: Yeah.
5: So here's the question, though. Are you rooting for Texas Tech or are you good with Texas winning back-to-back?
4: I do not care.
5: Okay.
4: Do you care?
5: I'd rather see Texas Tech win.
4: Okay.
5: Although there's an argument to be made with dumping all that money into the program and paying Nigel Kennedy, like, should you reward that? But I would rather reward that than have the Longhorns win back-to-back.
4: Texas has been dumping money into that program for 100 years. Texas now got some. All right, we'll be back with more. It is the Middle of the Day Show on a Tuesday. Stay tuned.
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20: Eating a healthy diet is not only good for you physically, it can also keep your brain sharp as you age. According to a new study out of China, people who most closely followed the MIND diet slowed aging in key structures inside their brains by more than 2 years. The MIND diet is a combination of the Mediterranean diet, which we talk a lot about, and the DASH diet, which stands for Dietary Approaches to Stop Hypertension. All three of these diets are similar, but the MIND diet puts more of an emphasis on berries, beans, leafy green vegetables, fish, poultry, whole grains, olive oil,

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9: Come on, you got this one, right?
10: Door.
9: Yes. Let's go to the phones. We're going to go to Edmund or Chris's.
11: Well, hey, listen, if you don't want to talk or want us to talk about the NBA Finals, here's a good way to keep us from doing it. Just get on the phones. Give us other stuff to talk about.
10: That's exactly right. Give us a call or text. You can text us. Chris, what's up?
12: Hi, Mark and Brad. I listen all the time.
10: Thank you.
12: I just wanted to talk about my Thunder in the New York Knicks and my Texas softball team.
10: Okay.
12: What do you think the Thunder need to do in the offseason to get better? And I got some friends in New York, so I got the Knicks winning it.
11: Sound like you might have lived in New York a little bit.
12: I don't live in New York.
11: No, but you have in the past, right?
12: No. I haven't.
11: Okay, I thought I heard a little bit of a New York accent.
10: Now, why do you like
11: there?
10: The Texas softball team?
12: I just like watching them. They're fun to watch. And do you think they can maybe win it all again?
10: They can what?
11: Win it all again.
10: Oh, win it all again.
12: Ball team win it all again.
10: I think they can.
12: And I love listening to you so, Mark and Brian. Keep up the good work.
10: Thanks, Chris.
11: You. Appreciate it, Chris.
10: Texas softball team, I mean, both these teams yesterday came from down 2-0. Had to win both games.
11: I think that this championship series between Texas and Texas Tech is going to be really interesting. I mean, Texas Tech pushed their chips all in last year to win a championship, and they didn't get it. And they were able to get Nyjah Kennedy to come back. And she was throwing well yesterday. So they're going to have a chance, and it should be a good fight. So it's going to be some fun television to watch. Disappointing that neither Oklahoma team was in the World Series this year, but I think the sport has grown to where it can – sustain itself without those Oklahoma teams. It's obviously better when they're in there, but it can still make itself something to be paid attention to even when they are not.
10: Well, you have to give credit to Tech. I mean, they went out, if they went all in last year, they went even more all in this year by getting Williams from Florida and pitcher from UCLA. I mean, they've been impressive. Been impressive.
11: And then the other question was, what do the Thunder need to do in the offseason? For me, one thing that, and I don't know if this

0: going to make them better, but it's going to keep them from going downhill is they got to figure out a way to keep Isaiah Hartenstein. I'm sold and convinced of that. I know that you hope that Thomas Sormer can come in, Sorber can come in and be a replacement for Hartenstein, but he's not there yet. And I just really paying attention to it this year, you cannot overestimate what Ihart brings to this team and the value that he provides on the court.
1: I agree. I don't think, again, regular season-wise, you know, he's going to be a guy out there putting up big statistics, but I think that they're going to need him again in certain matchups. So, this is Dave. I have a hypothetical question for you. Who do you think would win a seven-game series, the 96 Bulls or the 2025 Thunder, and who would you have guarding who? I think that there's very few teams in the history of the NBA that would beat the 96 Bulls. The Thunder would not.
0: Yeah, I don't think that. I you'd be an idiot to take the Thunder in that. The one thing that the Thunder has and had last year is all of that depth. But, I mean, come on. The 96 Bulls?
2: Lots of value on the dog in that series.
1: One of the best teams ever, 96 Bulls. I think now the league seems to be watered down to a certain point, and I don't think I'm being nostalgic about this. I just don't know that teams in this era, especially since nobody's repeating, there's more parity, would fare well against a team that would win. I don't know. If Michael Jordan doesn't go play baseball, I mean, you give the Bulls 7 out of 8, you give him 8 out of 8. I mean, that's right in the middle of his prime.
0: It would be hard for me to give them 8 out of 8, but I think that you could make a realistic argument for 7 out of 8.
1: The teams that won,
0: because
1: the teams that won when he was out, when he was playing baseball. I mean, when 1 year he'd come back, but I mean that Knicks championship against the Rockets. Can't think that there's any way the Bulls would have lost to that team.
0: You wouldn't think so.
1: No chance. I don't think so. No, I don't see that. I don't see that happening.
0: You say the league is watered down with the talk of two-team expansion. Is that going to water the league down even more?
1: Yep. I think so.
2: Well,
1: yeah.
2: Sorry to interrupt.
0: No, I was just going to say, I mean, if you think the league is watered down now, there's no way you can add two teams and it's not going to put players in there that otherwise wouldn't be in the league.
2: Well,
0: no.
2: But I think one of the factors now is that, like, teams almost like, I don't know what you would compare it to, but teams in the NBA now almost would rather take like a young player with no experience that has these like just has the length and width and athleticism that's unbelievable rather than a winning player or like a player with a lot of experience. A lot of these older guys like the Brian Scalabrines of 10 years ago were having to go play in Europe. So maybe those guys come back. I don't know why we're not signing those guys to play in the league now. You see all these teams get injured, and then we're having tankathon palooza at the end of the seasons. Maybe if guys had a bit more experience and knew how to play organized basketball at the NBA level, perhaps tanking would be a little bit less of an issue because the players playing would be more equipped to be competitive.
0: Yeah, I mean, I think that tanking is a different – this is just my take on it. I think that the whole concept of tanking – isn't because of a lack of guys that are prepared to play. It's because teams see that as their, maybe not as their only pathway to getting better, but the cheat code to getting better. Like the shortest path of least resistance is to be bad in order to get the best players in the draft. And there is this conversation about, would it be better? I just read a whole thing about this last night. Like, would you go to a soccer model where you get rid of the draft and it is free agency and the market would take care of itself? You got a limited number of roster spots and you've got a limited salary cap and you can only afford to do so much. And I still think you're going to run into the problem of there are going to be teams that are just not going to be free agent destinations. And so they're always going to be at a disadvantage. Oklahoma City would be one of those.
1: You need the draft. I think you absolutely
0: I agree.
1: Need the draft.
0: I can't get on board. The concept of not having the draft, I understand. But I just don't see a realistic place in the world where it could function the way that it could and they hope that it would.
1: Yeah, I agree.
2: Potential is just so attractive to people. I mean, it's just so much more attractive than reality. It's like that old Family Guy joke. I don't know if anyone watches Family Guy, but like there's that joke where Peter and Lois go in to buy a timeshare or just to get a boat from the guy that sells timeshares. Right. And they're in there and he goes, all right, well, relax, relax. We'll give you the boat or you could have what's in the mystery box. And Peter goes, well, Lois, but a boat's a boat, but the mystery box could be anything. It could even be a boat. So I think that's how teams look at potential sometimes, is you have something right here, but imagine what this guy could be.
1: But the league also... The academy model in Europe, though, is you're signing guys at 12, 13, 14.
0: Right.
1: And so there's no college... There's no version of college basketball in Europe where you know how good somebody's going to be. Your development has to be good at such an early stage that you can... But then once you get there, it still becomes free agency at its...
0: Well,
1: with
0: the
1: no
0: league,
1: limits, but...
0: The league certainly incentivizes exactly what Jay was saying in that the prospect of a guy hitting is a greater benefit to you as an organization than it is to go out and be able to get. Look at the situation the Thunder are in with iHeart right now versus if they had drafted a guy. Now, it's a little bit of an apples and oranges conversation because of the size that he is and the amount of seasoning that he had. But when he came into the league, he was not a superstar. He developed himself into a really solid player. But Oklahoma City, if we can draft good players, I mean, it's like having Kaysom Wallace and A.J. Mitchell on the deals that we have them on now. There's a much greater benefit to us for having them based on their potential than if we were able to get guys from free agency just based on the way that the salary cap structure of the league works.
1: Yeah.
0: You also wind up getting punished for the fact that you draft a great guy and you can't keep him around because of the salary cap. But I do understand why organizations want to try and draft guys because it's financially, it's much more pragmatic for you than to go out and keep signing free agents every other year.
1: Speaking of that, Major League Baseball Players Association sees clear distance between two sides of CBA after MLB proposed a salary cap to them.
0: That is an interesting spot because I think the sport has put itself in a position. And so this is, it's one of those things. Would you rather have a smaller portion of a consistent pie or would you rather have a greater portion of a pie that's going to continue to diminish? And I think that the lack of a salary cap in Major League Baseball has eroded the sport to a place that a lot of fans have checked out. And it's becoming an unsustainable business model. And so I understand what the players are trying to hang on to, but I don't think the lack of a salary cap is doing Major League Baseball any benefits.
2: 44% jump in viewership nationally this year and 72% in local markets.
0: Yeah, but that jump in viewership is year to year, right? It's not a historic jump.
2: Right, it's year over year. That's
0: so
2: correct.
0: So I do think that things that they've done to reform the sport with the challenge to the strike zone, the pitch clock a couple of years ago, I think those things have given people, it's made the game a little more watchable. But I think historically, you look at a sport that has kind of driven itself into the ground because they've never had any restrictions in place on the way that teams can operate.
1: It is very interesting because the players have some things I think that they need to discuss between themselves. One is, it's not a bell curve. I mean, you've got a majority of the players earning less than the players at the top of the market.
0: Right.
1: And so, but the players at the top of the market are what drives the revenue. Shohei Ohtani drives the revenue for the Dodgers.
0: No doubt.
1: So it would be like they said in LeBron's heyday, if you just took a cap off of the NBA, how much money would LeBron make? You know, he'd make $100 million a year. I mean, he's the attraction to come out and see. So it is very interesting. I think Ohtani deserves that money.
0: I think
1: those
0: he does
1: players,
0: too.
1: You know, they do deserve the money, but
0: I don't know how you can make an exception for one or three or four or five guys to the detriment of the sport as a whole, because you do have a bunch of guys that are making a lot of money that they're not really making the return on their investment.
1: But the owners have already kind of countered to this, is that there's so many teams that don't have a price floor. They just, we're going to go. And some of those teams are good.
0: Yeah.
1: Get the best record in baseball this year, Tampa. I mean, when I saw they open up the season against the Cardinals, I didn't think those guys were very good, but they've got a very low payroll and they win every year. When it's time to sign free agents, they trade them and they get prospects and their organization does a good job of scouting and they continue to go. The Brewers are a little bit of the same way. Now, Tampa's been in the World Series, but they didn't knock off the Dodgers.
0: So you are you opposed to a salary cap in Major League Baseball?
1: Well, I think that if the owners go into the negotiation bound to determine on the salary cap, we're going to have a stoppage. That's the one thing I don't want. I don't want to have a work stoppage. So I think that they have to figure something out. But this is like this fits so good with college football in this discussion is that it's hard to do it. Is that the people that have the money really they want to spend the money?
0: Sure.
1: They don't have interest. The Dodgers don't have interest in a salary cap. They have a great TV market. They're winning games. They're filling the stands. It's a big deal. They're selling merch and all that stuff. And they got Shohei Ohtani. They need to pay for him.
0: But, and this is a very existential conversation, same thing with college football, to your point. But does Los Angeles, I mean, do you want to be a part of a league that people are invested in, or do you want to be the Savannah Bananas? Because people are coming out in droves and paying a lot of money to watch the Savannah Bananas, but they're not playing in this organized league where there is legitimate competition and there is a drive to want to win the championship and do these things. And I don't think that you can necessarily have both.
1: Are you saying that 20 years from now that all Major League Baseball teams will have their players required to do a skit?
0: You might.
1: The fifth inning?
0: You might.
1: It's a TikTok generation, baby.
0: You have to bat. At one point in the seventh inning, you have to bat with a flaming bat.
1: Mm-hmm. Not bad.
0: And listen, I love the Savannah Bananas. I actually think that they are doing something good for Major League Baseball. But listen, we've talked ad nauseum about how good parity is for the NFL. And the NFL is the gold standard. And based on the way the finances of Major League Baseball work, and maybe it is as simple as putting a floor in and saying you can't go below that. The NBA does that. They say if you go below a certain amount, that money up until that floor is going to get split among your players. You've got a minimum buy-in. You've got a blind bet on every hand. So maybe Major League Baseball needs to do something like that. I just think there needs to be some kind of a reform. Otherwise, this sport that's beloved in American culture is going to continue to erode away.
1: J-Mo, did you want to say something?
2: Yeah, well, to your point about college football, the comparison there, it's funny that comparison too, because like we're talking about with Major League Baseball, the Dodgers are going to win the World Series. They have the best players. But in college football, it's changed so much. So this is the SEC's results record versus other power conferences in Notre Dame before NIL / the portal era and after. So those nine games before, they were 8-1 with 162 net margin, average of 18-point margin per game. Since it, 2-7. Only 170 points for, minus 83 net margin, losing by 9 points a game. So kind of, it's almost created more parity in college football where we're talking about reducing that parity in baseball.
1: That's interesting.
2: That's courtesy of Bud Elliott, CFB. I don't know who that
1: is. I want to hear those numbers when we come back out of the break. I mean, because I don't know outside of the Big Ten and the SEC if there is parity in college football. One or two teams. Miami Tech, that's about it. All right, we'll return. Phone calls, text still welcome, 405-900-9957. Keep it locked in here on the Middle of the Day Show.
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18: 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Symptoms due to clogged drains will be relieved by a consultation with a Roto-Rooter professional. Any silverware that a child may have fed to the garbage disposal will be returned to the owner, but may have side effects such as damage to flatware. A lost ring down a sink drain may be retrievable, but you will be required to create your own story as to how it got there in the first place. Roto-Rooter, house calls are our specialty.
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0: Very mainstream for J-Mo today.
1: Yes, it is. Well, he did play Radiohead earlier in the day.
0: Yeah, that's true.
1: We're going to the forklift races. Is it? It's not forklift races, is it?
0: Rodeo.
1: Forklift rodeo. That's very important. I will not be entering in the forklift rodeo.
0: No, I will not be either, but I do look forward to watching it.
1: Probably be able to judge that. So we will be at Medley Equipment on Will Rogers Parkway on Friday. So come see us.
0: Yeah.
1: Come say hi to Brad and I.
0: Wonder if they have forklift rodeo clowns.
1: They're now called athletes, not clowns.
0: My bad.
1: Yes.
0: Okay.
1: I interviewed a high school football player earlier this year that said he was a rodeo athlete. And I'm like, okay. I mean.
0: See, if you told me you were a rodeo athlete, I would assume that you are a cowboy.
1: A bull rider.
0: Yeah.
1: That's what I assumed. But I didn't really want to bring up he's a rodeo clown.
0: Right.
1: Right? But that's kind of, we got to that point in discussion, and he said that, yeah, that we're, you know, we're athletes, and he is an athlete.
0: Not for nothing, but nobody's buying tickets to go see Mo Bandy at Sugar Creek, seeing Bandy, the rodeo athlete.
1: Right. But you got to be athletic, man.
0: No, there's no doubt about it. I mean, and you better have nerves of steel, too.
2: But there's a front man rodeo athlete, and then there's the rodeo athletes that are actually doing the legwork. I don't know if you've ever noticed that at the rodeo.
0: Yeah, there's the one guy that's the spokesperson. He's got the microphone.
2: Hamming it up. But he's not the athlete.
0: You know, one of my favorite things about the rodeo as a kid, and you don't realize this as a kid until you get older and it kind of dawns on you, but they would always do that, the shtick between the rodeo clown and the announcer. And rodeo announcers, for some reason, always had these great, like, old cowboy kind of voices. But as an adult, I realized that that shtick that they were doing was completely one-sided. Like, the announcer had a script, and he knew what supposedly the clown was saying back to him, but he couldn't hear the guy say that.
1: Yeah.
0: They would have this conversation.
1: That's my level rodeoing. I mean, the rodeos that we went to up there, none. There was any kind of microphone or anything like
0: no.
1: that.
0: No.
1: Yeah. Do you think the first rodeo clown was that said, I think I'm kind of probably tired of looking like a clown out there?
2: So they don't even dress up like clowns anymore.
1: I don't know. Sometimes they do. I don't know. Maybe they do. I'm still calling athlete.
2: Because you got to dress up like a clown to distract the bull. That's the whole idea, right? The bull's like, I don't like that clown over there.
0: All these people that have problems with pronouns, though, wouldn't they have a problem with you trying to all of a sudden just be known as an athlete instead of a clown? I mean, historically, you've been a clown.
1: No, because you're respecting their wishes.
2: Okay. Oh, that implies that we're disrespecting clowns, like it's some kind of derogatory term.
0: Right.
2: I have utmost respect for clowns.
1: The movie industry has given clowns a really, really bad name. I mean, it used to be something that would go to birth. Now they're just straight terror. Let's go to Jansen. What's up, Jansen?
3: Hey, guys. I don't think the clowns at Lazy E have any trouble identifying using the trough. So, hey, Mark, wanted to get y'all's some analysis on what you guys thought about the OU Kansas series coming up. Kind of similar to what OU kind of did when they went to the World Series, you know, a few years ago. They got hot kind of right time, not in the conference tournament, obviously, but just some very similar deals there, just not the power arm that they have.
1: I don't think OU compares at all to 2022. I mean, OU's getting by right now with freshman pitchers that haven't been pitching that good. It's all about the offense. Their offense is on fire right now. 8 runs, 23 runs in 2 games against a Georgia Tech team that can pitch. It's got a better pitching staff than Kansas. So the
3: 100%.
1: The two Mercurius brothers, Rager, those guys are all very, I mean, they got good stuff. As long as Skip Johnson is sitting in that dugout, OU's going to have good pitching. I mean, he's incredible. It's just a different staff. Nobody on this team is Cade Orton.
3: Oh, heck no, dude. No, there's not even close. But my question is, how do you think that they're going to, you know, go up against these guys, you know, for Kansas, their offense? Because it's decent. You know, it's a bunch of JUCO kids that are gritty, grimy, all that. Just kind of want to get your opinion on that. I'll take it off there, man. Thanks.
0: The fact that Oklahoma was able to get through this Georgia Tech team, does that, to you, say that if they can get to Omaha, they're going to have a shot?
1: They just beat one of the best teams there. I don't know. This is a very weird year in college baseball because you had a lot of upsets of good teams. I mean, like, you've got St. John's in a super regional. You have, Arkansas Little Rock, now just known as Little Rock. They don't like the Arkansas in there. West Virginia is going to their first ever super regional. So there's some weird things going on. It's baseball. You always kind of have a shot. I just think OU's pitching staff is good. Rager is a left-hander that throws mid-90s. I just don't think he's on a roll as much as Cade Horton was in 2022. But OU's hitting is red hot right now. Is red hot.
2: The Cubs' Cade Horton?
1: Yeah, Cubs' Cade Horton.
2: I did not realize that.
1: Yep, yeah, he pitched at OU. He got him to the finals. So Kansas has got – they don't have an ace on their pitching staff. It's just pretty good, but they're a good hitting team, and they'll have a good home field advantage in that ballpark. They're not again, OU won last weekend. You got to do it again this weekend. I mean, the Georgia Tech team is better than anybody in the SEC, way better than Kansas as far as a complete team. OU just got hot at the right time. So we're out of here for this hour. We got a lot of stuff to talk about. That was that home run that was hit yesterday at the end of the game. I mean, it was odd. The Taki knew he hit it a mile, and he didn't really move very much, but he didn't bat flip it or anything like that. But wow, I mean, that was over the batter's eye. It was listed at going 454 feet. These aluminum bats, they can just send rockets into the atmosphere. It's unbelievable. But that was an absolute blast. So I know he was pretty fortunate to have the home field advantage or be the home team. They didn't have a home field advantage. This is the home team in that game because they had Georgia Tech got the right to host the game against OU in game five of that regional. So anyway.
0: The aluminum bats has always been the thing that's kept me from fully engaging with college baseball.
1: Yeah.
0: I don't love it. I understand why they use them or why they historically have used them, but I want a wooden bat.
1: Right. Yep. I mean, that regional, Cal Poly came out of the UCLA regional, didn't even have to beat UCLA, which was nuts. Number one team in the country. Those two teams like won over 100 games and lost less than 20. UCLA and Georgia Tech. They didn't make it out of the regional.
2: I know you're not Sports Center, but did Milwaukee end up winning yesterday?
1: They lost last night.
2: They did.
1: Yeah, they lost to Auburn. Lost to Auburn. Milwaukee Panther season is over, but they made it to game 7 of the super regional or the regional. That was impressive. All right, we got another hour to go. Keep the calls coming, texts coming. Check the text line when we come back. 405-900-9957. Stay tuned.
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41: A better life with Dr. Sanjay Gupta.
42: Eating a healthy diet is not only good for you physically, it can also keep your brain sharp as you age. According to a new study out of China, people who most closely followed the MIND diet slowed aging in key structures inside their brains by more than 2 years. The MIND diet is a combination of the Mediterranean diet, which we talk a lot about, and the DASH diet, which stands for Dietary Approaches to Stop Hypertension. All three of these diets are similar, but the MIND diet puts more of an emphasis on berries, beans, leafy green vegetables, fish, poultry, whole grains, olive oil, and nuts. You're not going to eat foods with a lot of saturated fat. We're talking cheese, butter, red meat, or anything fried. You really don't have to eat like this 100% of the time. That's the key. Just do the best that you can. I'm Dr. Sanjay Gupta, helping you live a better life.
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20: It is the Middle of the Day Show on a Tuesday. We're all in studio today, and we'd love to talk to you. 405-900-WWLS. Call us on the Lucky Star line. You can text us on the Johnny Sarkro Broiler Text Nation line. There's quite a few things I want to get into in this hour. One is big news today. The new NFL year is underway, and A.J. Brown now officially a New England Patriot. And the Cleveland Browns and the Los Angeles Rams made a surprise deal yesterday. Myles Garrett now going to be on the Rams, which we can get into that in a couple of seconds. But I was reading this story in Sports Illustrated that they're call of the five best teams in the AFC now after the A.J. Brown. Where would you rank New England in terms of top rankings in the AFC?
21: Well, there's a lot more, I think, there's a lot more fluctuation in the top teams in the AFC. You have big years, new coach, Ravens, Bills, teams that have been there for a long time, Chiefs with an injury to consider. The Bengals are getting a lot of play because of the moves that they've made on defense, and a healthy Joe Burrow, I think, gives them a shot.
1: Jags.
21: The Patriots did navigate the schedule last year that was very easy.
20: It was conducive to them.
21: A lot more difficult schedule, but this is a big time move for the Patriots.
20: Give me a number ranking, both of you guys, for the Patriots now. In the top spots of the AFC, where you got them ranked?
21: I put them at four.
20: Jay,
2: man, I hate being the same. I'm going to say 4-2.
20: So is that assuming you've got Kansas City, Buffalo?
21: Mahomes looks like he's going to be back pretty soon. I think the Chiefs. Buffalo, I think, could be a little bit better.
1: I mean, I like the Texans if they would have a quarterback.
2: That was my third, was somebody in the AFC South, the healthy Colts, Texans, Jags were really good last year.
1: The AFC is crazy. It's a crapshoot.
20: Sports Illustrated has Buffalo ranked number one, which I'm not really sure where that's coming from. I mean, they do have talent, but they're making a coaching change. Is that going to factor in? It's not a full-fledged coaching change, but it is a coaching change. Kansas City Chiefs number two, and they've got New England at number three.
1: Right,
20: which I think is a little bit high. I was impressed with what the Broncos did last year, so I'm pretty high on the Broncos, assuming that Bo Nix does not have any ramifications from his injury.
1: Yeah, the Broncos defensively are very good. They've now got the first-place schedule.
2: First-place schedule.
20: Well, both of those teams are going to struggle with their schedule issues this year.
1: See, I think that matters so much in the NFL because the difference is not between one and two. It's the difference between one and three. You get an easier game, two easier games against the teams in the NFC, which I think matters because there's not as much depth in the NFC.
20: Mm-hmm. I think that you're right about Jacksonville. The problem for me with Jacksonville is the schedule that they're playing, not the toughness of the schedule, but the fact that they've got multiple England. Overseas games that they're going to have to contend with. I think that is a big rock to have to drag around.
2: Well, when you're playing for the Jacksonville Jaguars, those are home games. You know, they turn those into home. They're all of Europe's team now.
20: I understand that, but you still have to make the travel, and that's to me the grind. I mean, playing in Australia is a crazy thing for me. I get it. They do want it to be global, and I think it can be a global sport, but Australia is not like flying to Cancun for a week.
2: Well, to Mark's point, too, they finished third in the AFC South in 2024. And then this last year they finished first. So they're going from the third to first place schedule, kind of like what he was talking about.
20: Well, we are going to see some difference on several teams in the NFL. I like what the Rams did. I don't know what you guys' thoughts on that is. I do think that they gave up, but they got a lot in return. And knowing that you've got fewer years than more with Matt Stafford, I'm saying 2 years at the most with Stafford, to make a big push to try and win another ring, I think it's probably smart on their part.
1: I agree. And I think, they've not been afraid to pay guys. They're not afraid to go out and get guys to come in free agency, and they're not trying to build through the draft. I mean, it's one philosophy that they've executed. It doesn't make it right. Some teams can build through the draft and build very, very well. It's the two teams in their division. I mean, the Seahawks have had a couple of really good drafts, where they've had people come in and then they haven't spent money on the quarterback. They've got infrastructure, but there's more than one way to be really good. And the Rams have kind of, like Ravis was reading off earlier, I mean, when they've had a number one pick, it's worked.
20: Well, and I think the Rams are in a situation that a lot of teams aren't, in that it's such a desirable location that you can do what they've done and not have draft picks and still build yourself up.
1: Yeah.
20: And they made that. Right. I thought at the time they made that crazy trade to bring in Matt Stafford. Like, why are you moving on from Jared Goff when he's still young? But it obviously was the right move because they got a ring out of it.
1: Right, right. Yep. I mean, that was 100% a great move.
20: Now, you made the call a couple of years ago. Mm-hmm. You were early on the Commanders.
1: Cowboys?
20: No, the Commanders. Is the Cowboys your pick this year?
1: What's
20: your Mark Rogers dark horse this
2: Tommy's.
20: Year? Tommy's. Way too early dark horse pick for Mark Rogers.
1: I don't want to take months of abuse if I'm going to pick the Cowboys. I'm going to pick him today. Let me pick him in August if I'm going to pick them. I'm not making any NFL picks right now. I would just say that there's some teams you can watch, but I mean, we'll have injuries and we'll have camp. We'll have all these things to talk about, and we've got all summer to do it.
20: I'll make this pick and put my name on it right now and stand by it all the way through and take whatever heat comes with it. The Arizona Cardinals are going to be terrible again.
1: They're going to be last.
20: That is my pick.
1: They'll be last in that division.
2: I got a pick for you. The Packers won 9 games last year. Jordan Love basically played 14 games, and they won nine games last year. Their win total next year is 10.5. They were throwing Clayton Tune out there at the end of last season, and they won 9 games. They can win 11 games this season. That's a pick for you. And you're getting money. You're getting plus money in return on that.
20: Tough division. They got some drama going on outside of the quarterback situation. I'm not saying that's you're wrong.
2: That's true. I forgot.
20: I'm not saying
2: about
20: that you're
2: that.
20: Wrong, but I am saying there's some baggage coming in into that deal, in addition to being in a pretty tough division.
2: Yeah, fair point, buddy.
1: Okay. I think that finding these totals in the NFL are very difficult because the injury situation, and you lose a quarterback and you're
21: you always want to skew to the under because injuries are your friend when you have the under. But I think the smart pick in that division to go over is the Lions. The Lions drop from a team that won. What did they win the year before? 15, 14 or 15. And now they're playing the last place schedule in that division, or it's the last place or the third place.
2: Yeah, but your win total there looks like it's 10.5, and they're charging you -130 for it.
21: There's a reason. I think there's a reason there. So the Packers, the tough schedule. I got questions on Jordan Love, and we got questions on Josh Jacobs. I mean, he could be suiting up for the Mean Machine and not Green Bay.
20: Caretaker's manager.
21: They need him. Their offense is so heavily based on, you know.
20: Well, that's what I'm saying. They're playing in that tougher division. They've got that drama coming in that's going to have to be sorted out. The league may punish him, whether or not he has legal ramifications from it. So there's a lot of question marks around them.
21: Pick the winner in the AFC West for me. I think that's really hard. I do not like Jim Harbaugh, but I like a lot of the moves that the Chargers made. Serious questions. I mean, we've taken Justin Herbert from a guy that's got a rocket arm that was incredible as a rookie now to a guy that people have a ton of questions about getting it done when the game matters the most.
20: Yeah, I don't know what to think about them. I'm not a huge Harbaugh fan, but he clearly made improvements last year coming in. Justin Herbert is probably – he's underperformed in the time that he's been there based on just being on – by virtue of being on an underperforming team. You're right about the Broncos' schedule, but I think if Bo Nix can come back and be healthy, I think the Broncos could be really good, and you can't count the Chiefs out.
21: J-Mo, what's the Raiders' total?
2: The Raiders' total is 5.5, and they're charging you if you want to take over. -145, 150. The under's +120.
21: The Raiders have to win 6 games. They did add a very good center.
20: How many did they win last year?
21: Still
20: going to
21: be playing with a rookie quarterback who, I'm sorry, I have questions about Fernando Mendoza.
2: The Raiders last year won 3 football games.
20: Oof.
21: Give me the under 5.5, especially if I get to... I get the vig on it.
20: Are they going to double their total?
2: That's what I think the strategy is. Like, I think I'm – these are hard to predict. So you go game by game as much as you want. But, like, I mean, if you can play enough that return more than you're putting in – I mean, this may be just a gambling perspective in general. But you play enough and you just hit 50%, you're making money at the end of the day. So, like, you got a Chiefs over is +120. Now it's 10.5. That's big time there. But they could win 11 games. I mean, that's – is going to return more than it puts in. But, like, we're talking about the Chargers. The Chargers over 9.5 is -130. Maybe you take an alternate total if you're really confident in the Chargers. That returns more. Broncos over 9.5, -115. So they're charging you for these.
20: Do you think that the Raiders are going to be playing with a rookie quarterback? You don't think Kirk Cousins is going to be the guy, at least in the beginning of the season, and have the chance to fail?
21: If I'm taking the under, it doesn't matter who goes out there. Captain Kirk is just fine. I mean, whoever they want to throw out there at quarterback, I think is going to lose games.
20: All right, I did want to talk about the situation in Philadelphia while we're on the subject of the NFL.
21: Because this is a great story in Philly about who's the real villain. Is it a 70-30? Is it a 50-50? You know what I'm saying? I mean, where's the blame go in this in Philly? Does it go with the head coach?
20: Listen, my personal opinion on this, and it is just an opinion, man, is I put a lot of the blame on A.J. Brown, because A.J. Brown, if he had handled himself differently, could have the complaints that he had and not have to be the villain. I don't think he minds being the villain. And so that being the case, I think he's going to wear it and he's going to own it. The reason I bring this up is because, you know, he thanked the Philly fans, said that this city, this locker room, and this fan base will always hold a special place in my heart, is what he said on Instagram. But then he was asked by Maria Taylor from NBC about his situation in Philly and his relationship with Jalen Hurts specifically. And he said when asked about their relationship, he said, "We're not as close as we once were. I believe that's fine. It's like there's no bad blood. There's actually still a lot of love. I love him. I love him to death. I want him to succeed and accomplish all the things he wants to accomplish. I didn't truly understand why our friendship became the center of everybody's attention when it came to football, because looking back on it, you know, we haven't been as close as we were a couple of years now, but that didn't stop anything. Well, part of the reason that it became the focus that it did was the way that you were acting on the sideline. And Jalen as well, but Jalen is more sullen and withdrawn, whereas AJ was more vocally upset. So that's part of the reason it became part of the conversation, AJ.
21: Very different personalities there. And I think AJ Brown has to understand that when he looks in the mirror and sees the absolute best wide receiver in football and a guy should have the ball in his hands every time it's thrown, that he needs better self-awareness when he goes to New England.
20: Well, and he also needs to be aware that he was crying and moaning about not having the ball thrown to him. And then when the ball was thrown to him, he was underperforming.
21: Yeah.
20: With those tosses. And so he's got a lot of responsibility in this thing himself. And this being his second time dirtying the bed, if you will, in a situation also does not shine well on him. Now, you could say Jalen Hurts is being protected. He's more of a bad guy than he lets on to be. And you may be right about that. But I do think that there is plenty of villainship to go into the bag of A.J. Brown.
2: I want to blame their clown, used in a derogatory way, head coach.
21: I think he is not a head coach athlete. He's a head coach clown. I'll agree with that, too.
20: Yeah, I think so, too. I think we saw that the year that he was jawing at the fans on the sideline, and then he turned around and won a Super Bowl, and so that took the heat off of him. But I think we've seen his true colors.
2: If you ever listen to his post-game press conference, it's just like the ramblings of a buffoon. I mean, he just won't stop. It's ridiculous.
21: He got put in a really good position. I mean, and he deserves credit. He's won. I mean, that says a lot for him. But, yeah, personality-wise, not my favorite.
20: All right, so we talked about where you rank in New England in the AFC. Where are you ranking? Who are you ranking at the top in the NFC East? And where do you have Philly in
21: that?
20: Wait
21: a minute. I said I wasn't going to do this today.
2: yeah, I tell you what.
21: What do you mean? I just said that.
2: Cowboys over 9.5 is plus 120. I tell you what.
21: Cowboys every year, 500.
2: I don't know, man. That one looks pretty good to me.
20: All right, I'm not going to put your feet to the fire on who's at the top of that division, but what is Philly better or not as good this year without A.J. Brown?
21: Philly's not as good as they've been. They're not as good because they've had attrition on both sides of the ball. I mean, just from their Super Bowl season, offensive line isn't the same. Defense isn't the same. They've had guys leave. I think that Saquon Barkley is going to bounce back and have a little bit better year than what he had last year. It was impossible to live up to what he did the year before, one of the great running back seasons of all time. But I don't think it's that the Eagles have really dropped off that much, as I think the other teams in the division have really stepped up. I mean, the Giants have a pretty good quarterback, and they have a very good head coach. Like, mm-hmm. I think that the jump that the Giants are going to make at the head coaching spot is going to make them a lot more competitive.
20: Are they going to be good enough running the ball to make the leap that they need to make, though? Is Scadaboo good enough?
2: Can he stay healthy
20: at this level, and can he stay healthy to get them where they need to be?
21: I don't know if they can keep him away from car shows and pro wrestling.
2: Well, don't say anything bad about pro wrestling.
21: Well, I'm just saying that wasn't a bad thing about pro wrestling, but Scadaboo is, he's into pro wrestling. Maybe they pay him more than the Giants.
20: Scadaboo gonna Scadaboo. There's no doubt about that.
21: Running the ball, the advantage in the clearly with the Eagles. Best running game in the division. Don't think it's close.
20: But it wasn't last year. Or maybe it was the best in the division, but it was not as good as it was the year before. And I don't know if that's the offensive line's fault. I don't know if it's Saquon's fault or if it's the offensive coordinator's fault. I tend to put a lot of blame on the offensive coordinator, but it could also be the offensive line, deterioration on the offensive line.
21: I mean, listen, if you sat here and told me $10,000 is yours, if you can pick the winner of the NFC East, I'm taking the Eagles.
2: I'd spread that money out a little bit, and part of it would be on the Giants.
21: Based on, okay, this is a crazy stat. You guys are not going to believe this, but rushing yards from a year ago, the division went like this. Giants, number one.
1: 129 a game. Or excuse me, Commanders, number one, 134.7 a game. That's fourth best in the NFL. Giants, number five in the NFL, number two in the division. Cowboys down the line, and the Eagles way down the line.
20: I see. I believe that because they were they did not run the ball well last year.
1: Quarterback, and they almost quarterback run game had a lot to do with that.
20: I see. I think it's interesting that you're so eager to put money on the Giants, and you got nothing to say about the Commanders. You don't think a healthy Jaden Daniels is going to make a huge difference?
2: I don't. That was the worst pass defense I've ever seen in my life, and I don't know how. Maybe they signed. I'm honestly have been out of the loop on defensive backs they've signed, but they were literally a revolving door of passing the ball. So I think it's more complicated than keeping the quarterback healthy. I don't know. Maybe not. But the only reason I say the Giants is because they're plus 600 to win the division, and I like that money. I could put that on the Eagles. If we really like the Eagles, I'd probably split it up between the Cowboys and the Giants, those two. And I would put money on both of them to win the division. And basically, if the Eagles or Commanders don't, I'm winning.
20: You clearly have been away from here long enough that you've blinded yourself into following the Cowboys' curse.
2: That's right. But I know. But I tentatively followed it because I also got the Giants, too.
20: Okay. All right. I'll accept that. We will continue in just a minute. There's several other things to get into, including the NBA. I know people don't want to talk about the NBA, but I think that we should. We've got the finals starting tomorrow night in San Antonio. Charles Barkley going to go get an earful of them big San Antonio women.
1: How good was that line? Those women, they from Dallas. They flew them in.
20: It was so good. Great. So we will continue. We'd love to hear from you. 405-900-WWLS, the Middle of the Day Show on 98.1 The Sports Animal and thesportsanimal.com.
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24: Did you know that almost half the vegetables and more than three quarters of the fruit that we eat in this country come from just one state, California? Yeah, it's true. And according to a new report by the Environmental Working Group, a health advocacy organization, a lot of this produce is tainted with PFAS, which are sometimes referred to as forever chemicals. Why? Well, the EPA says pesticides keep America's food supply safe, abundant, and affordable. And of course, these chemicals are used in every state, not just California. Now, if you are worried, though, about how much you're consuming, the best thing to do is to buy organic produce, if and when you can. Organic or not, you should rinse all fruits and vegetables under running water. Don't use any soap. And as one epidemiologist told us, use a brush on sturdier items like carrots, potatoes, and cucumbers. I'm Dr. Sanjay Gupta, helping you live a better life.
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3: 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Mark Brad.
4: That was ridiculous.
3: Jay Morgan in studio.
4: I get that right. Like, I can name that in two notes.
1: And name that tune. I love that show.
3: So whether or not Thunder fans want to acknowledge it, we do have a basketball series starting tomorrow night in San Antonio. Spurs host the Knicks for game one of the NBA Finals. Listen, I know a lot of the narrative is, or is particularly here because of the way that San Antonio got through Oklahoma City, that, well, there's no way that they can't go on and beat New York. But I'm telling you, New York has played more consistently in this postseason after the first couple of games than anybody else in the entire postseason. And so there is absolutely a world where the New York Knicks win the NBA title this year. They're going to have to win a game on the road to do it, but we've seen San Antonio lose games at home, so it is more than possible.
5: The Knicks have already defeated the Spurs for a championship this season, the in-season tournament championship.
3: Oh, I didn't think about that. That's right.
5: Spurs were red hot down the stretch. Knicks beat them handily at the Garden. It was the Spurs' worst loss of the season.
1: Brad, you don't remember Josh Hart touching Jalen Brunson's butt?
3: I don't. I guess
5: what happens in Vegas stays in Vegas.
3: I guess I tuned that out, yeah. No, I think that the way that the Knicks turned themselves around after the way that they played so disjointedly in the beginning of the postseason, and they sort of got into their roles and stuck to their roles, you had guys step in and play well. I do think it's going to be interesting to see how they defend Wembanyama, but this New York Knicks team, in terms of outside shooting and the things that Jalen Brunson can do, is more than a matchup for San Antonio. And if they are able to neutralize Wemby at all, I think the Knicks are going to have a really good shot at this thing.
5: If the Knicks win this, we're going to see a meteoric rise. We might even put Mike Brown in the same category as Tech's winner.
3: Well, listen, considering the way that that team was not embracing who they should have been at the beginning of this playoffs, and the fact that he was able to push them into where they needed to be to get Jalen Brunson to re-embrace his role on the floor and get Cat to be more engaged and more aggressive on defense, yeah, that comes with some whistles. But I was very impressed that Mike Brown was able to do that with his team, because it sure looked to me like at the beginning of the playoffs that they were not going to be standing at the end of the run.
5: How will Wemby affect Brunson's game? Brunson, I think his shots come a little further out of the paint, but SGA had a very difficult time with Wemby this year. It got better after SGA played in, I don't know how many of those, I think 11, maybe 10, but he got better as it went along of knowing what he could get away with and what he couldn't, and not to

0: stop and kind of just hesitate when he got to a point where he thought his shot was going to get blocked. But the Knicks, every team, let's see how the Knicks handle this.
1: I don't claim to be the most thorough Knicks analyst, but to my eyes, I see Jalen Brunson finishing at the rim more than SGA. And so from that standpoint, Wimby could be a factor for him.
0: I mean, and he is 5 inches shorter.
2: What would you say to the idea? And I'm not saying I believe this, but it's just a question I posted to Matt Ravis as well. What would you say if somebody told you that they think that the Knicks match up better with the Spurs than the Thunder did with the Spurs?
0: I think that's fair. Knicks match up better.
2: I think they spread the floor better.
1: Mm-hmm. They spread the floor better. They don't have the size.
2: But Jalen, so we're like, where Shea's bread and butter is like creating that separation at 15 to 18 feet.
0: Brunson's is further.
2: Jalen Brunson might create that separation 25 feet from the basket and knock it down there.
0: That's what I was saying. I think that's exactly right. Karl Anthony Towns has to stay out of foul trouble. He doesn't usually do that. I mean, he does. He gets silly fouls. I think OG Anunoby, he has, I think he's elevated his game, and it's been by some of the stuff that others have done, but he has really elevated his game in this playoffs. He could have a huge series.
1: I think Cat is the X factor in this series. Yeah. Is can he stay disciplined and do what they need him to do? And can he, because I don't think physically he's going to go through Wimby, but can he get his with Wimby being in between him and the basket?
2: Well, the thing that I think that held him back for so long is like when he was in Minnesota and he was younger, he would come to the sideline and you could literally see it on TV, him pick up a stat sheet and not even watch the game anymore. He was only concerned with himself. And I think he's taken his game to another level, not to cite the Vegas tournament, but that's an example of like him playing defense at a higher level than he's ever played before, being a better teammate he's ever been before.
1: But again, that's what I was talking about at the beginning of these playoffs. He was being that version of Cat.
2: Yeah.
1: And Mike Brown was somehow able to finesse Brunson not taking so many shots, running the offense through Cat, and Cat being more engaged. However he did that, that has paid huge dividends through the playoffs. But he's got to be that guy through this series. If he's not, I don't think they beat San Antonio.
0: I think this is going to be a fun series. The Knicks bench, I mean, they're not full of dudes that are like household names, but Landry Shamet, Miles McBride, they all hit big shots,
2: dudes,
0: in that last series. Yeah, those two dudes, I mean, they played really good. Can they stay hot like that?
1: Well, and you know, this is another thing that I've not been on with you guys to talk about it since the Spurs won Game 7. But I don't think it was talked about enough. And I know Wimby was the MVP of the series, and I get that. But you know who, to me, an equal MVP was? De'Aaron Fox being able to come back and keep them from turning the ball over the way that they did in the beginning of that series.
2: Huge.
1: And so De'Aaron Fox is going to be a big factor for San Antonio in this series.
0: Yeah,
1: too.
0: He hit shots in Game 7. De'Aaron Fox made some shots.
1: Here's a question. If San Antonio does win this thing, how quickly is the worm turn on them the way it did on the Thunder this year and they become the heels of the NBA?
0: Well, remember, I mean, everyone was complaining about everything with the media and all that kind of stuff. I mean, we will have a legit media showdown here. I don't think the Spurs, if you felt like the Spurs got some kind of favorable treatment and everybody loved them and didn't like the Thunder, I don't think that's true, but I think that's about to stop in this series.
2: I'm going to create side-by-side videos comparing Mike Breen's bangs.
0: Yeah.
2: Which bang is more emphatic than the other bang?
0: So we've got the Knicks play-by-play guy calling the series. I think he's there's going to be a little bit of bias in there.
1: Did you guys think Mike Tirico was unfair in that last series?
2: No, I did not.
1: I didn't either. I had so many people on my social media feeds complaining about it. And Reggie Miller. I didn't think Reggie Miller was offensively out of whack. But I could at least concede that there was some there with Reggie. But with Mike Tirico, I thought he was very even-handed.
2: And you got to give him a pass. They sent him to Milan right after the football season. He had to go call the Olympics. That guy's tired. He's got to be tired. There's no way.
0: If you just look at this objectively, the fact that a 22-year-old 7'6" Frenchman is leading a team that didn't make the playoffs to the NBA Finals and the things that he is doing, that's a big story. That's hard to ignore.
1: It is a huge story, but to me the story is less that and more the players around him and the way that they have played up to the moment. Stephon Castle has had issues in this postseason. He's lost his temper a few times. He's been in foul trouble a bunch, but he's played good defense. But I've seen cracks in the armor of him. But most of those other guys have really played way beyond what I thought that they were going to be capable of through that Western Conference Finals.
0: Yeah. I think, though, Wimby creates that gravity.
1: I do think that Wimby is the type of guy, though, that given a little bit of success, he is going to become a heel. Whether he earns it or not, it's sort of like Shea. I don't think Shea earned the heel turn, but people forced it on him. There is plenty in Wimby that can you can go from being rooting for him to all of a sudden being irritated by him pretty quickly.
0: Shea, though, is so good at all the other aspects of it. He's, I mean, even Shea's cockiness is not really considered that cocky, you know?
1: Mm-hmm.
0: But Wimby is clearly, I think, fairly cocky. I mean, like some of the things that he's done so far in this series, there's no, his heel turn is going to be authentic. And I think it. You're right. It
1: well,
0: is
1: the moment
0: that
1: we're going to look back to and say that this was patient zero in the heel turn was that hit on Jared McCain that he basically called for. He put a hit out on him.
0: When he holds up the trophy, he is not going to KG it and say anything is possible. Maybe something. It might be Vive la France or something like that. I don't know.
1: His histrionics at the end of the Western Conference Finals was a bit much for me, too.
2: Really?
1: The tears and the sappiness. Just, it was a bit much.
2: I found it endearing.
0: Just like we had the koozies, it says canal jumping only for championships. I mean, you got to have the Larry to cry in the postgame. You still got four more wins.
1: Yeah. Yeah, I don't know.
2: Yeah, but that was a war, though.
1: It was a war.
2: That was a war.
1: And it was a slugfest. And I get it that you're emotional afterwards, but I thought it was a little over and above what was necessary.
0: If you're, I think even the Ultimate would back this up. You know, a 22-year-old Ultimate is not crying at the movie. You know, a 52-year-old Ultimate is. So a 22-year-old NBA player should not be shedding the same amount of tears as, like, say, a George Foreman that knocked out Michael Moore. You know, I mean, that's tears. You know, like, I can't believe it. That I've done something like this. At 22, you should be full of piss and vinegar.
1: But I think he's got plenty of that, too.
0: Yeah.
2: But he's centered. He spent the summer in Tibet. You know, he's more centered than most 22-year-olds.
1: Hey, listen.
0: The nuns would not have done what he did.
1: The Shaolin monk training clearly paid off for him because, I mean, he's a different guy this year than he was even last year. The thing that I think you've got to keep in mind, though, I touched on this earlier, and I think that Thunder fans have to keep this in mind with Wimby, is so many people, I think, are seeing this, I'm going to pardon the expression, but this great wall of Wimby that you're going to have to get through.
0: Well done.
1: Wimby is not going to be there every year. So you're going to have to go through him, and that is going to be a rivalry, and that is going to be a factor. But it's not like the Thunder can't win. I think a healthy Thunder could have beaten this Spurs team. It went to 7 without J-Dub and without A.J. Mitchell. Had Chet played better, had some things gone differently, the Thunder absolutely could have won that. I think losing that game one really put the Thunder at a disadvantage. Yeah, they won game one in San Antonio and got things back on level footing, but I just think that the Thunder were playing from behind the entire series.
0: Well, I rank those things in order. They missed J-Dub, and then 2, they got nothing from Chet, which is I'm not sure they're going to get anything from Chet, and 3, that they missed A.J. Mitchell. So, I mean, that they all could... That all was a big difference.
1: I am not giving up on Chet yet. I know that that's the rap. I know there are people that are stirring the pot with that, but I also know there are people that sincerely believe that. I think that it's way too early to make that call, and I do think that cooler heads will prevail in the front office of the Thunder, and they're not going to make a knee-jerk reaction like that.
2: Well, I think a factor when you look at year over year, and I think kind of both of you alluded to this, is that it's a fact with the Thunder, is now the Spurs have to go from playing till June to playing till June again if they're going to go back next year. And I'm not talking about everyone's like, well, Wembanyama can't stay healthy. Let's just assume he does. That guy seems to take very good care of his body. It's all the wear and tear on the other guards that made a huge difference in the series. How can they stay healthy playing June to June for the first time in their lives?
1: And Wimby was gassed at the end of that series against OKC. Oh, that was one thing Oklahoma City did well, and as the series progressed, just by virtue of not playing well, you gave them opportunities to rest him because there were games that he was absolutely gassed at the end.
2: Yeah, at the end of games. Game one.
1: Right.
0: I think even playing June to June as opposed to the Spurs not making the playoffs last year, I'll give the Spurs credit for being the hungrier team. Oklahoma City's effort, I mean, they won the championship. I don't think they had the same intensity as they did the year before because it didn't show up in game 4 and game 6. They treated those two games like they had one in the bag.
1: Yeah, you're right about that. Certainly in game 4. In game six, they just got blown off the floor. I don't know that that was...
0: Yeah, going down there and scoring. I mean, like, again, they're limited offensively. They don't have two of their best offensive players, and they got a third guy out there that looks like Ned in the first reader, but they didn't score over 90 points.
1: I'll go you one even better on that. I think Mark Daigneault felt the same way, and I love Daigneault.
0: Mm-hmm.
1: But I felt like game four, game two in San Antonio, he kind of had that attitude of, well, we won one, let's call our losses right now.
0: Why did you say that? I mean, like, what did he do?
1: I felt like the way that he rotated the team, and as quickly as he took guys out and said, let's just hold on and regroup for the next game back in OKC.
0: Okay. You mean like called it a game over?
1: Yeah, that's what I'm saying. Sure. I think he early reached the mindset of, all right, we got our one game in San Antonio. We have home court again. Let's just call this one and look ahead to the next game in OKC.
0: Two of those games in the series absolutely were offensive deficiency. Like when they in the final game, I think the defense wasn't quite where it needed to be, or credit to the Spurs for making tough shots, which they really did make
1: a lot
0: of tough shots. But the offensive effort, and they have excuses on the offensive side of the floor, wasn't good enough in game four and game six.
1: Let's talk to Luis before we go to the break. Luis on the Lucky Star line. What's up, Luis?
3: Hey, what's going on, guys? How are you guys doing?
1: Good. How much?
3: Hey, guys. I think I'm with you guys. You know, I think it's too, the loss is too fresh and everything's too soon before, you know, ship this guy out and trade, you know, Chet and everything like that. I mean, no doubt about it. I do believe Chet's going to have to, you know, become a man in the basketball court, you know, and just, you know, take what's coming to him and, you know, go after it, you know, more of being hesitant as he was. But, I mean, I think that'll be the benefit of the doubt that we need to give him, you know, see if he evolves into that man that we need him to become, you know, for the future.
0: I think there's about a 2% chance, that maybe less than that, that Chet is traded. What do you think about this, Brad? What do you think? An unmarked van shows up and a bunch of dudes throw Chet in his sweatsuit in there and drop him off in Honobi.
1: Hey, that's not a bad idea.
0: You have to be tough.
1: Wemby went to Tibet.
0: Yeah.
1: Chet goes to Honobi.
0: Yeah, goes to Honobi and has to deal with Bigfoot. I mean, that would be a worthy adversary for
1: Chet. I agree.
0: They have the same height.
1: Luis, thanks for calling, man.
0: Maybe the Bigfoot could teach Chet how to bulk up a little bit.
1: Listen, Chet is fine except for against San Antonio. To me, that is the rub of this whole thing. I'll go back through it again. All NBA,
0: there might be some sneaky other players out there in the league that we don't know that Chet has a problem against, it unless we look and dig into it further. But DeAndre Ayton isn't one.
1: But he's not shown it against anybody. But yeah, boy, he does seem to be cowed by San Antonio. Or
0: Malawach is not one.
1: I agree with you, and I think 2% is probably in the extreme.
0: In the pursuit of fairness, we should also say that if you put the 28 other teams out there, they probably have a big man that has a little bit of an issue with Wimpy. I mean, Karl-Anthony Towns is on deck. If he's sitting there watching most of these games, he had foul troubles and played 20-something minutes in a series against it wasn't Cleveland. It was a series before. I mean,
1: Boston?
0: So, yeah, if you...
1: No. Philadelphia was who they
0: Philly.
1: Played before.
0: Yeah, I mean, like, you... All right, let's see what happens here. I mean, Wemby is...
1: That's really good. That is a really
0: Chet
1: good...
0: Chet folded like he way, way, way easier than anybody should.
1: He backed
0: should've.
1: Off. He didn't even just fold. No, he backed whatever, away. Yeah. And I'm fully willing to call that. And I'm sitting here saying this is not the time to trade Chet and to move on from Chet. You got to give him a chance. But that is an interesting thing to watch in this NBA Finals is, does Cat go in for it? Does he get in foul trouble, or does he back away, and is he timid because of it? That's going to be interesting to see. That there might be some vindication for Chet from that. All right, we got one segment to go. Let's take a break. We'll come back. We'd love to hear from you. 405-900-WWLS. You could call us on the Lucky Star line. You could text us on the Johnny's Charcoal Broiler Text Nation line. It is the middle of the day show on a Tuesday on 98.1 The Sports Animal and the Sports Animal app.
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1: Another story. Yeah. You doubling down on an act.
0: I was feeling it.
1: Middle of the day show on a Tuesday.
3: We're going to have cameo.
1: Mark, Brad, Jay Morgan, all in studio today. Mark's working that sweatshirt like Tartanian.
3: It's cold in here. I mean, it's like 95 outside. It's 65 and dropping in here.
1: We've got a little bit of time to go. We're talking about the Thunder situation. Paul is on the line on the Lucky Star line at 405-900-WWLS. He's got a master plan on how to save the Thunder. Paul, what's up?
23: Well, not exactly. My question is along the lines of Jimmy Johnson in the NFL. Has anyone in the NBA come up with a trade value chart for draft picks or players? And if not, would it be practical to do so, or are you kind of limited by the fact that there's only two rounds in the draft instead of seven?
1: Well, really, I mean, in the NBA, it's you don't really need a chart, do you? Like, the draft picks are all appropriated based on where you go in the draft is how much money you can make, and then we know what somebody's contract is. So it's pretty simple in the NBA to look at dollar for dollar.
3: When Sam Presti was an intern with the Spurs, they shot a chip in his ass that tells him what to do. He's already got that. Yeah.
23: NFL's more complicated because you don't have some of that information, or
1: yeah, I think now the NFL is a little more in line with what the NBA is, but I mean that's part of the problem with these people that are talking about Giannis, Paul, is in order to get Giannis, it's not as simple as trading Chet. You're almost going to have to trade Chet and J-Dub in order to make that work and keep any kind of depth on the team.
3: I don't even think that there's that much of a standard NFL, but I think the NFL draft picks are way more valuable than the NBA picks because there's more of them, unless you are the Timberwolves or the Magic. You know what I'm saying? That are trading 5 and 4 first round picks for guys that I don't think
23: did that, and if they had or not, then why they hadn't. So I appreciate you guys tossing that around.
1: Thanks, Paul.
3: I was being serious when I said they shot a chip in Sam Presti's ass, because it comes up to just how good is the GM to figure out what he's going to be able to get in return or give up.
1: Here's the thing about the Giannis conversation, and this is not to say that Giannis is not still a great player, but he is on the backside of his prime. He's 32, 31, somewhere in that range.
3: Older.
1: He's over 31. 30. He's over 30. And you're going to push the panic button on Chet before we really know whether he can rectify what he's done or not. And you look at everything else he did this season besides this series against San Antonio, and every metric says this is a guy that you want to be on your team. And this team is built on depth. Let's say that you did decide that you were going to push the panic button. If you were able to get Giannis, there is no scenario where you could put Giannis on this Thunder team that you don't decimate the roster. And when you do that, the Thunder becomes like 80% of the other teams in the NBA, which is built around a couple of stars, and you got very little depth. And I think the brilliance of the Thunder and the way this team is constructed right now is that you can keep throwing guys at teams.
3: Well, the Thunder, by virtue of winning the championship and by virtue of the incredible contract situation that they've had the last couple of years, they'll never be deeper than they were now.
1: Right.
3: Unless they have draft picks really just – unless they hit on them every year, and chances are they won't.
1: That's one
3: of the reasons the Spurs are where they are right now, is that they've had a run where they hit on them all.
1: Even the Spurs wouldn't be able to be what they are now based on this new ruling that's going in, because they couldn't have all three of those first-round picks. Not all three of those lottery picks.
3: There were problems schematically with the early Thunder finals runs, but if Presti would have drafted as well as he has here recently, I think that team might have had a chance to get over the hump and win a title, because they had some deficiencies on the floor. But I don't know. I'm gonna get a little burn of talking about trading for Giannis, because I want to reiterate, It's not going to happen.
1: It's so unrealistic. Now, there are going to be some decisions to be made over the next couple of years in regards to Kaysen Wallace and A.J. Mitchell, their extensions, their long-term potential on the team. Those are decisions the Thunder are going to have to make. They don't have to make them today. Kaysen Wallace, I think, is eligible for an extension this summer.
3: Kaysen Wallace's extension is going to be a big one because he's going to want a lot.
1: And he deserves a lot.
3: I agree.
1: And the question is, can the Thunder pay him?
3: And I think he's
1: going to
3: want a bigger role.
1: Agreed.
3: Wasn't that big a role in the finals, but he played really good.
1: Yeah.
3: If you had to start ranking who played the best in the finals for the Thunder, Kaysen Wallace may be at the top.
1: Yeah. There's an argument to be made that
3: Let's look at his numbers. We got to get out of here, but let me look at his numbers in the finals.
1: I mean, it's
4: Giannis 31, going to turn 32 during the season, by the way.
1: Okay. Yeah. So, I mean, listen, and again, not that he doesn't have two or three or more good years in him, but you're talking about a guy that's 10 years older or 8 years older than Chet. Chet just turned 24.
4: And also one of the most muscular men on the face of the planet.
3: If all things were considered equal, the Thunder would be much, much, much, much better with Giannis on the team. But that's not
4: that's
3: all
4: a things, take, Mark. That's a take not all right
3: things,
4: there.
3: Not all things equal. Kaysen played 27 minutes, averaged 10 points. He shot 49% from the field. He shot 50% from three. He had 2.6 steals, 0.4 blocks, 0.7 turnovers. It's up there as far as the best goes. Alex Caruso is maybe a little bit better, but I'd say Caruso and Kaysen played as good as anybody.
1: And the thing about Caruso is some of those things are intangibles that aren't going to show up statistically of what Caruso was doing. But there is no doubt, just from the eye test, that those two guys were bringing it every minute they were on the floor.
3: Yeah. I trust the health of Kaysen much more than I do Caruso.
1: Yeah, well, and again,
4: Kaysen. I've never heard that before.
1: Yeah, that's what they call him.
4: I love it.
1: He did a Kaysen with
3: Fuzzies.
1: Fuzzies Tacos, yeah, during the season. Okay, that'll do it for us. I'll see you on Thursday.
3: Yeah, sounds good.
1: And then Friday, we're at the big rodeo.
3: Friday, we're at the forklift rodeo. Yeah, I don't know. We'll have to find out from Medley's, but I think that you can use their forklift rodeo if you want to drive. But we had somebody bragging about how good the forklift operators were. What makes you good? Like, can you like go fast in different directions, or do you lift it better, or
4: surgery with the forklift?
1: Yeah, I mean, I think you got to have finesse. I don't think it's just speed.
3: It's like the pallet where you pick it up and move it a little bit, you know, like kind of scooch it in the truck.
1: Well, my guess is they're going to have like a Jenga tower on a pallet. You got to pick that thing up and move it and put it where it needs to go and not drop much of your
3: cargo. There are Friday shows that I look forward to because they're at the end of the week, but now there's a Friday show that the forklift rodeo is at. Can't wait. All right, the Ultimate's coming up next. Stay tuned.
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8: Good afternoon, everybody, and welcome to the Afternoon Sports Beat on this beautiful Psycho Tuesday. I'm Jim Traver, your host. Going to be with you until 6 o'clock talking sports. And I'm here today at HKB Cosmetic Surgery with my favorite plastic surgeons, Dr. Love, Dr. Kwong. This place is amazing. They will do just about anything you need or want. And of course, one of the things that they do it for men and women. One of the big things they do for men is hair. That's right. They've been doing it for a long time. They do it in the office. Grafts are only $4 each. They have financing options. Just a great, great place. And Father's Day's coming. Ladies, I know we got a lot of women out there listening. You want to buy something for your husband or maybe your dad? Get him a card for here. They might want to get something done. Time to get back in the game. 405-751-LOVE. 405-751-LOVE. Love. J-Mo, how you doing today, boy?
11: I am great today. I just told you I've been up since about 4 a.m. watching tennis, throwing some money around. It's a great day to be gambling.
8: Are you winning anything?
11: Oh, yeah. Look, I'd be living in a box on the street if I wasn't winning anything at this point. No, that's not true. But, yeah, I've been doing all right.
8: So, I mean, you bet, what do you bet on tennis? I mean, you just bet to win?
11: Yeah, well, you can just bet to win. You can bet exact set outcomes. So, like, it's difficult to do for the women, but the good thing about major championships is the men go from playing 3-set matches to 5-set matches, and these are grueling matches, especially at this point. There's been, I believe, 32 5-set matches in the French Open at this point for the men's side. And so if you're betting a lot of guys to win like 3-2 set final or something like that, or just the match to go to a 5th set, you can be making a lot of money. Really good odds out there.
8: So I told you a little bit off the air, but I used to play a lot of tennis. I had to stop because I would play like a tennis tournament during the day. Like I'd play like 2 matches during the day, and then I had to go and play like baseball at night. So it got a little bit ridiculous. But I played on all the surfaces, you know, and clay is a neutralizer. That's what clay is. Clay courts are so slow compared to grass or to hard courts or even the hard true, you know, with the little tiny pebbly stuff.
11: Oh yeah.
8: And so when you play the French Open, that's why you'll see these dudes that just like return everything you hit. It's just like boom, you know, like the big huge hitters that do well on grass and do well on hard courts. On clay, it is not easy.
11: No,
8: not easy at all.
11: There's one guy that's in the quarterfinals. That, I mean, it's like you said, defenseman's court, and that's great for gambling too because you can bet a lot of matches to go 5 sets. They can defend well, and it's
8: that's right.
11: Man, there's good odds out there. I recommend it, and it's electric, man. I mean, it really is the height of sport. I mean, just like these are like 5.5-hour matches they're playing. You kidding me? It's unbelievable.
8: Yeah, well, I didn't like clay. I didn't like clay. I didn't like anything that was slow because when I was 14, I was already 6 foot. So I played serve and volley at 14 years old. And these little dudes were like scared to death. And my mother was embarrassed to me because I would yell. And if a guy called a ball out that I thought was in, you know, I had to call. One time I had to call on this little spoiled brat from Baltimore. Because they were all little spoiled brats in tennis, man. They make, you know, their families are rich, and they got all these big lessons from all these big pros. And I didn't take any lessons. I just did a little bit with my sister and just played. And I would get mad at these little dudes, and I would have to call, like, lines. You were allowed to, if it was a big enough match, you could call and say you wanted lines people, you know. And so they'd bring out a couple of people that would call the lines for the game. For the match, because some of those little dudes would try to cheat me, man. It was ridiculous. Because, you know, it's up to you to call it in or out when you're young.
11: You got a little John McEnroe in you, Jim.
8: Oh, I was exactly like John McEnroe. Left-handed. Yeah, my mama would be embarrassed of me so much. She'd sit over in her chair. And I would intimidate these youngsters. Because like I said, I was 6 foot. They were like 5'4", you know, 5'5", at 14 years old. So, yeah, it was fun. I liked it. Unfortunately, I didn't work at it hard enough, you know? I didn't work at it hard enough. I cared more about baseball. To tell you the truth, I got invited to play in the Nationals because I went to the finals of the biggest tournament on the East Coast. And that week I was going to the Ted Williams baseball camp outside of Boston, which was considered at the time the best baseball camp there was for kids. And, you know, my dad was crazy. He sent me to one football camp and one baseball camp. The football camp was up in Seven Springs, Pennsylvania. And if you want to know the quarterbacks that were there, Dan Marino was there.
11: I've heard of Dan Marino.
8: Jim Kelly was there.
11: Heard of him.
8: They were all my year.
11: Wow.
8: They were all my year. And there was one more that was a star that was there. Might have been Blackledge. I can't remember, but there was one more that was there. So my dad knew that that was the best, so he sent me to the best football camp and the best baseball camp. And he wanted to find out how good I really was, you know, because I was down in Maryland, and I will tell you that the sports are not the best in Maryland. You know, it's okay, but it's not great. So he sent me up there against the best. And what I found interesting was that when I went to football camp with those dudes, there was probably about 17 or 18 quarterbacks at the camp. And I was probably about number 5 or 6, according to talent and how good I was, which, you know, was pretty good. And I had 30 scholarship offers to play quarterback, but I wasn't like the elite. When I went to the Ted Williams baseball camp, the very first day they put me on their traveling team. And so I didn't have to do all the other crap. Every day we went somewhere and we played a game. And we were treated like kings because when we got home, we got like special meals and everything like that. So I knew, because I'm telling you, it was the best baseball players around. And so I knew that I was better in baseball than I was in football. You know what I'm saying? I knew that I had a better chance in baseball. But I loved playing football. Loved playing football. And back then, you know, you couldn't play baseball. You couldn't play football on a baseball scholarship, but you could play baseball on a football scholarship.
11: Right. That was up until fairly recently. That hasn't been that long since they changed that rule.
8: I know. Yeah. It was because there were 85 football scholarships and, you know, not many baseball. So they didn't want you taking up a baseball scholarship and also playing football. And then, so I was on football scholarship at Oklahoma State, and I quit football in my sophomore year. Actually, it was my redshirt sophomore year because they, I ended the year starting the year before, and they had me running like third team behind people that I already beaten out. So I was just like, whatever, I'm not going to do this. I'm going to go down and play baseball. And, you know, then after my junior year, I got drafted and left. So I knew that baseball would be my chance, but that's one of the reasons why, because I went against the best in football and saw, yeah, these dudes, man, like Marino and those dudes, man, they were really good. But when I went to baseball, I was like, wow, I'm as good as just about anybody in the camp. So that's an interesting. I suggest it's things are so different now, J-Mo. It's such a joke what they do with these kids. They don't let them play more than one sport. You know,
11: it's just
8: so stupid.
11: Ridiculous.
8: You know what I did year round? I want to hear what you did, but this is what I did year round. I started football August 15th. I played that till we were done. I got one day off. My father gave me one day off. Then I went and played basketball. Had to get into basketball shape. Was usually a little bit later because we were playing football in the playoffs or whatever. And then I played basketball until we were done, which one year we went all the way to the finals of the whole thing. One day off. Then I moved to baseball. Then it was time to play baseball. That's what I did, dude, all year round. And there wasn't even thought, J-Mo, about saying, well, geez, maybe I should concentrate on one sport. No. Like, I had no chance to go very, you know, I could have played in a small little college in basketball. A couple of them talked to me, but I didn't want to play basketball. I wanted to play football and baseball. Nowadays, J-Mo, they don't let you do that crap, do they?
11: No, not at all. I'm in a similar boat. I would play, you know, I grew up around baseball. My dad worked in baseball growing up, so baseball was huge for me, more so than basketball. I would play baseball in the fall, and then basketball would start up. I would play basketball, then baseball in the spring, and in the summer I would play baseball, obviously, but then also I would swim in the summer. My dad was a college swimmer, so swimming was big in my house. So it keeps you in great shape, too. It's a good way to exercise, even, I mean, for everybody, all ages, but especially as a young guy. And so, yeah, it's unbelievable how much things are specialized nowadays. You can't do more than one thing. And it's hurting general athleticism, too. Like, you know, a good athlete can pick up a basketball and be extremely coordinated with it, and then pick up a baseball bat and be coordinated with that, too. A golf club, you name it, doesn't matter. Nowadays, all the specializations, you see guys that are unbelievable athletes in one sport, and they look like the most uncoordinated people in the world in another sport.
8: Couldn't agree more. You know what's interesting? The guy who recruited me and brought me to Oklahoma State, his name is Dave Wanstead. I know you probably know who he is.
11: Absolutely.
8: He's a football coach. He went on to be a head coach. He was a tremendous man. I loved him. He was from Pittsburgh, and he came down from Pitt and recruited me because he was recruiting me at Pitt. So then when he came to Oklahoma State, he recruited me at Oklahoma State. And he said, he told my mom and dad the when he knew that he wanted to give me a scholarship and have me come to play was when he came to play, see me play basketball. See, I mean, you know, that doesn't happen anymore. You know, he could see that I was a white dude with a bunch of brothers running around, and I was athletic and could play basketball with those dudes. So he knew, hey, this guy, obviously we like him in football. And look how athletic he is. And nowadays, you can't do that anymore. Am I right?
11: Yeah.
8: I mean, you can't do it anymore.
11: That makes me think, too, of like going recruiting when I was coaching in college. That's how we recruit.
8: Yeah.
11: Is if a kid's playing football, we're going to all his football. We're recruiting for basketball, obviously. We're going to go to all his football games. He plays soccer, I'm going to go watch every soccer game he plays. That's good recruiting right there. That's how you know a team wants you.
8: Yeah. But nowadays, you can't do that.
11: No.
8: Because they're not doing it.
11: No, they're not.
8: I mean, it's just, I can't imagine. One of the reasons why I think that baseball has gone a little bit in the direction that it has is because I think there are hundreds and hundreds and probably thousands of guys who would have been tremendous baseball players, but they made them concentrate on another sport. I truly believe that. And vice versa. I mean, I'm not just saying baseball. I'm just saying that I think that there's so many athletes that, you know, now baseball, I mean, I'm not saying this just because I played it, but you know this, the hardest thing there is to do is hit a baseball. It's not even close. I mean, everybody says it that has tried all the sports. It's the hardest thing. Deion Sanders, Bo Jackson, every one of them say that it's the hardest thing to do. But if you played baseball when you were little and then suddenly they say, oh, no, you can't play anymore, who knows what you could have become, you know? I mean, a lot of dudes play football and baseball because they work out a little bit as far as the times are concerned. Well, if you're not playing baseball and you're only concentrating on football and you get to football and maybe you go play college but you can't go on to the next level, who knows if you would have continued, might have gone on to the next level in baseball. Am I making any sense?
11: Yeah, well, absolutely. And another element to that is how expensive it is to play youth sports, too. Like, specifically
8: it's a joke,
11: for basketball,
8: man.
11: It's ridiculous. And I would advocate, I would advocate that there's no reason to make your... Because, you know, if you're paying all that money, they have to play one sport. I mean, you know, you can't afford to take them around to everywhere, too. And there's really... Just find your kids a place to play in the off season. Whatever sport it is, you know, have them play multiple sports. And as long as they have a place to play and they work hard, they're going to develop and get better. You don't need some fancy whatever, you know, organization that's backing you in order to get better. It's all time spent. There's no secret formula.
8: But will they be seen?
11: Of course. If you're good enough, someone's going to find you.
8: You think so for sure?
11: I think so.
8: I agree with you, but I think there's so much crap nowadays that goes into looking at the rankings and all that other stuff that there's people that go by the wayside. And I think that people think, oh, if I got to get them in all these camps. I got to pay for this, and I got to pay for that, and they got to go here, and they got to do that. And I guess it's, you know, I mean, you will be seen that way, right? I mean, definitely in baseball because, you know, you're going to be seen by pro scouts. The pro scouts go to those high school championships, you know, the under 18s and all that, they go to all that stuff really hard.
11: Well, and
8: I don't know. I'm literally, we're sounding like old men, but it just makes me sad that I think that there's a bunch of dudes that could have played other sports. Listen, I know when I was young, everybody played every sport, but I saw other dudes. Like, there was this dude named Daryl G, and his mother was white, his father was black, and he was an incredible athlete, and he played soccer. He ended up playing professional soccer with Pele in New York, in that old league that there used to be way, way back. But I am telling you, J-Mo, he would have been one of the most unbelievable football players you'd ever seen, man. He was built like a rock, and his brother played football, and he was incredible, but he never played football. That's just what I'm trying to say. You know, he knew that in soccer, if he was going to go anywhere in the United States, he had to play soccer. And now it's every sport like that. I just think it's a shame, man. Well, I wasn't planning on talking about this today, but it's interesting that we're getting into because of the tennis.
11: I'll always get fired up on this topic for sure. I think in basketball, I can speak, and I haven't spent a ton of time at high major college basketball, but I've spent a good amount of time there. And I can tell you right now, I've never been around a program. I know some programs do, and I would maybe talk bad about those programs. I've never been around coaches or a program that put any value whatsoever in basketball into the AAU circuit. You're going there to maybe see a guy and get a big old list, but the only stock you're putting into watching any high school player play is how they play on their high school team. Because those AAU organizations, a lot of times, not all of them, but a lot of times, are a joke. And they don't even play organized basketball there. So I don't know if it's the same thing for football. I can't speak if it's the same thing for baseball. But I know in that case, if you're a good player for your high school team, teams are going to find you.
8: Yeah, you're probably right. I don't know. I just think over the last 20 years, there's been a lot of kids that could have played other sports and would have been pretty, really good at them. That's what I see. I got a message here that says there's a guy at Duncan High School that plays all three sports. He's the only guy. I love that. Now, remember, when you get into some of these schools that are 3A and 4A and beneath, you know, when you're a really small school, maybe they have to have you play. Now, Duncan's not that small. What are they? I think Duncan's like 4A, maybe, something like that. But
11: running back at Carl Albert plays for the AAU organization that I coach at, Delijah Matthews. He's like one of the top running backs in the state, if not the top running back in the state, and he's a heck of a basketball player too. So there's two sports. So it's not dead entirely, but you're right on. I mean, a lot of people think that they have to, and it's oftentimes not the best players in the world that think they have to focus on one sport, quite frankly.
8: So my boy Jeremy Gray, who runs Rob's Ranch, he has daughters that are big-time athletes. One of his daughters is incredible. And he says he disagrees a little bit. He says that the sessions through all those circuits, he says there are thousands of coaches packed in these places. He said it's crazy.
11: But
8: he said girls are getting offers every weekend at these AAU circuits. Just has to be the right circuits, he says.
11: Well, I mean, that's true. They are making offers, and you can see a guy there. You know, I would push back and say, are they always committable offers? And then you're going to have to see them play more later. But if one coach is giving somebody an offer, you have to do it too. Otherwise, it looks like you don't like them as much as somebody else does, and that's a whole different can of worms you're opening.
8: Yeah, I hear you. Well, I don't know, man. It just makes me sad because I think that there should be – you should let kids play. I mean, what does it mean? What does it mean? You know, what does it mean if you play another sport? It's not gonna mess you up. You don't have to go all daggone year and play one sport. I just don't like it. But I know that I'm an old man and that it's not that way anymore. I understand that. I do. Anyway, we get back. We will talk more about the Thunder today. I've heard some things that are just ridiculous. I actually heard – that somebody said that he thought that Dagnall, after they won Game 1 and Game 3, that he kind of didn't care about Game 2 and Game 4. That's one of the most absurd things I've ever heard in my life. I don't know how somebody could say it on the radio, but it was said. I mean, that's just crazy. I mean, you know, the fact of the matter, you know what that is? That's just a daggone, all that is a Thunder homer not wanting to give credit to San Antonio. It's like, well, the coach, Dagnall, I think he just said, well, we won, so we're not. No. No coach does that, especially a great coach like Daigneault. Stop making excuses. San Antonio's really good. I don't know how many more times I can hear, well, they had people hurt, blah, blah, blah, blah, blah. I mean, you know, the referees. I mean, it's always something. I'll just say what I said yesterday, people. If you did not say a word about Halliburton being hurt last year in Game 7, then don't say a word about your people being hurt, okay? And don't forget, Game 1, J-Dub dropped 26. A.J. Mitchell played well off the bench. They lost. So it's not a guarantee if they were there, they would have won. Do I think they would have won? Probably. But it's no guarantee. Just take it and figure out how you can get better. Boy. Unbelievable. Yeah, Daigneault after Game 1 said, hey, I'm not going to try as hard as a coach because we won Game 1. Well, now we win Game 3 on the road. I'm not going to try as hard in Game 4. Come on, people. It's ridiculous. They lost Game 1, by the way. Right, so I don't know. Maybe it's just Game 3 that he was talking about, but it's just absurd.

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8: Eating a healthy diet is not only good for you physically, it can also keep your brain sharp as you age. According to a new study out of China, people who most closely followed the MIND diet slowed aging in key structures inside their brains by more than 2 years. The MIND diet is a combination of the Mediterranean diet, which we talk a lot about, and the DASH diet, which stands for Dietary Approaches to Stop Hypertension. All three of these diets are similar, but the MIND diet puts more of an emphasis on berries, beans, leafy green vegetables, fish, poultry, whole grains, olive oil, and nuts. You're not going to eat foods with a lot of saturated fat. We're talking cheese, butter, red meat, or anything fried. You really don't have to eat like this 100% of the time. That's the key. Just do the best that you can. I'm Dr. Sanjay Gupta, helping you live a better life.
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9: 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By the way, I wanted to give it up to a friend of mine, Brant Hale. You've heard me talk about him before. He's literally one of the best poker players in the state of Oklahoma. And some of you that might play like some of the big games around here, maybe at a very ritzy golf course. I'm not going to mention, but... He is a big-time player. He went to the final table of a WSOP event. He plays all those weird games like Badoogie and Chinese poker and Deuce of Seven lowball. And I mean, just all those weird games. And he's really good at them. And in Badoogie, he went to the final table a couple days ago and finished fourth. So congratulations to him. My man, Brant, a good man. And he is, matter of fact, he's playing another tournament right now, so hopefully he'll do well. 2 weeks from right now, J-Mo, I will be getting after it with all the 50-year-olds, big boy, and over. 2 weeks from today, I will be at the World Series of Poker senior event, and I can't wait.
10: Don't think I've forgotten about getting excited. A sponsorship and following you with the camera while you do that.
9: Yeah, well, maybe if I win something, we'll figure it out. Someday I'm going to win. Someday I'm going to do something big. I've had a couple good tournaments, you know. My biggest, I guess you call it score, my biggest score in a tournament is $32,000. And I have earnings of right at $300,000, although that doesn't count some of the other tournaments that I've played in, you know, the ones that aren't big enough. Like, I've won some tournaments in a couple places around here for some good money too. So, but anyway, I really want to win a big one. So hopefully a guy from around here won the super senior last year, and I've played with him, I don't know, 10, 15 times. And, he's a good player, but I think I'm as good as he is, and he won the whole thing. So you just never know what can happen. Got to have some luck, got to play well. So hopefully that'll come up. Let's get to Traber's Take.
8: Now it's time for Traber's Take.
11: You know what really grinds my gears?
8: Served up by Hook and Reel. If you love seafood, go taste the freshness at Hook and Reel. 6320 Southwest 3rd, right off I-40 in MacArthur.
9: I was really shocked yesterday at how much Al and Tram agreed with me when I said that Chet Holmgren needs to see a sports psychiatrist. I thought that they would tell me that I was off my rocker and maybe I needed to see one. But they both agreed. And I keep seeing people on the internet, and some of them have no idea what they're talking about. Most of them have no idea what they're talking about. But I keep seeing people who claim to be big fans of the Thunder and blah, blah, blah, that keep saying, well, Chet needs to get into the weight room. People, this is not about the weight room. He could certainly get stronger. This is a mental block in his head. And I know that very few people agree with me, but I'm telling you right now, I don't know if he's changing. I hope he does, for all y'all's sake, because I'm telling you, if they roll into the playoffs and they got to play San Antonio again, and he does what he does, I mean, it's literally like you should just say, go sit on the bench. So, I don't know. It's a dilemma. They're not going away. Sam Presti's a smart man. I keep going back to the fact that when the Thunder could not beat the Lakers because they had nobody that was strong enough to battle with Bynum, they went and got Perk. And Perk came in, and first of all, he anchored their defense. He made the team a lot tougher. You could see the change that Perk brought in. And they beat the Lakers. And he was pounding on Bynum. Now, they made a huge mistake when they went to the finals against Miami. There was really no spot for Perk, and they kept playing him and playing him, and it just didn't work out. So I just think that Chet, he needs to figure out what this mental block is. I mean, you're a basketball coach, J-Mo. This dude physically, yeah, he could always put on some more weight, but you know, people, I remember when Kevin Durant came here and everybody's like, oh my gosh, he's a toothpick. He needs to put on weight. I'll bet you Durant has put on, maybe just because he's gotten older, maybe 10, 15 pounds. And look at him. He's one of the greatest scorers of all time. I don't know. Chet's got a little bigger since he's been here, J-Mo, but did you agree with me? This isn't physical. This is mental.
10: Yeah, I mean, certainly a huge aspect of it is mental. And I would think one thing to that point is like, it almost seems like when adversity strikes for Chet, he tries to downplay it and stay more even-keeled all the time. Like, he's trying to downplay that there's any adversity at all, rather than, you know, some guys, it's been referred to as the dog they got in them, they respond in, yep, a significant way. And, you know,
9: amen,
10: there's,
9: dude,
10: place for being even-keeled, but, you know, if you want to be great, sometimes you got to see that dog come out.
9: Yeah, amen, dude. And you know when it was the worst? When after that pathetic performance by him, he says to the media, I have to look at the film. Come on, J-Mo. What is he going to look at? Does he not realize he just stood there the whole game?
10: Yeah, like,
9: I mean, that bothers me, man. I'm telling you, dude, you want to know one of the number one reasons why I made it to the big leagues? I wasn't more talented than a lot of the other people because, dude, I was that dog, man. I got after it. That's what I was all about, man. And, I mean, I'm sorry. I said this before. If Chet had Caruso's you-know-what, he would be one of the top five players in the league, J-Mo. I truly believe that. He doesn't have to put on 20 more pounds. He needs to figure out what the heck's wrong with him when Wembanyama's on the floor.
10: Yeah, like, go at somebody. You know, you want to see that. Now, you got to play within yourself. I'm not, because I certainly would go after McCain a little bit for playing outside of himself. So you got to play within yourself. But I just want to see some response, man. Like, I want to see something out of you. That's what I would say. I mean, that's different for college kids. He's a professional. I'll give him that. But I want to see something out of you, man. Give me some energy. Give me some... I don't know. The only way I can describe it is give me some dog, man.
9: Dude, if you were his coach, would you say that to him?
10: I would. But you know what I would also do is get him with a sports psychologist. Not that that helps
9: Thank
10: everybody,
9: you.
10: But they can sometimes the way
9: it
10: I mean,
9: might though.
10: Yeah, well, the way that I'm putting my business out there a little bit. I see a therapist on a regular basis every week, and sometimes a therapist can just word things to you that makes sense.
9: Totally agree, dude.
10: So maybe if somebody says something, like a therapist says something to Chet in a way that makes sense, a sports psychologist, perhaps that would make it click, and maybe he can get to that next level.
9: I'm telling you, man. I think everything you said is right on the money. I really do. I don't think we're ripping on Chet. He's a tremendous basketball player. I've said this for years about the kid, but he just is really, really soft. He just is. And there's something about Wembanyama.
10: And I don't want to rip on him either. But, I mean, but I have to say, like, too, like being...
9: Well, it's true. That's what we have to do. Go ahead.
10: Yeah,
9: what are you going to say?
10: Yeah, I really, after the final... I mean, after the end of the Western Conference Finals, I really wanted to be the Chet defender. But he does make it a little bit difficult. Like, for instance, a lot of the rebound opportunities he had, that ball just goes through his hands, man. Like, he's not even going to grab the ball. The ball just slips out of his hands. Like, man, you got to – I hate cliches like this, but you have got to want it, man. Like, you have got to demand that's my basketball. And, like, there's a place and time for some of those nonsensical cliches, and I think that's one of them.
9: Yeah. I couldn't agree with you more, dude. we will see what happens. We will see what happens to him. He is a very talented basketball player, but unfortunately for him, the road is going to go through the 7'5" freak of nature down in San Antonio. I mean, that's the truth. That's the truth. Wow. I'm just looking at something that I got a text about. I talked about this a little bit last week about Jackson Dart, and now did you see about Josh Jacobs?
10: Oh yeah, that's...
9: You know, he supposedly strangled his girlfriend, and you know what? He's back at practice today.
10: Business as usual, they said, Jim.
9: Yeah, that's right. LaFleur said business as usual. Meanwhile, Jackson Dart, because he introduces the president of the United States, I mean, he had to give a 5-minute speech on why he did what he did. What is wrong with us nowadays? When are we going to say that, hey, guess what? You can't put your hands on a woman. You know, I got to tell you something you don't know, dude. I've been called a misogynist. The guy who used to write in the newspaper and do the media column, he's a total idiot. And he's still an idiot. He's done pathetic things since. He got out of the business because he was so bad at it. And then he did something else. And then he's the one that started this. You don't know about it, but he started this stupid deal that, yeah, sellout crowd deal that unfortunately they robbed Barry Trammell. I feel so bad for Tram and others that they did it to. But he's just a disgusting pig, and he used to write stuff, and he called me a misogynist because I said I hated women's basketball, okay? So there's been people for years. By the way, I'm letting y'all know, I hate women's basketball. I think it's horrible. I can't watch it. It's terrible. I mean, this Angel Reese girl, she's supposed to be a great player, and she can't even make a layup. I mean, it's just embarrassing to me. But you know what? I had daughters, and a couple of them played basketball. I went to the games. I enjoyed it. I'm not saying I wouldn't do it with my daughters. I just don't like to watch it, just like there's people out there that don't like to watch golf or don't like to watch tennis. But everybody came after me about being this horrible woman hater and blah, blah, blah, blah, blah, even though my wife and I had 3 daughters, and even my dogs were girls, okay? So it was ridiculous. Having said all that, okay, what the heck was I talking about? Why did I bring all that up? What was I doing? Was there something I was talking about? See, that happens to me every once in a while that I forget what I was talking about. What was I talking about?
10: I forgot.
9: Oh, Barry Trammell, right. Oh, that disgusting pig. Yeah, right. He called me a misogynist. Okay, right. That's what I was going to say. Yeah. And they were saying how horrible I was with women. But for some reason, J-Mo, I'm one of the only people in this whole market that when something like this happens, I'm the one that talks about it. I'm the one that goes crazy about when men do things to women. I'm the one that sticks up for women. I mean, I don't understand it. Josh Jacobs should be not on a football field right now until they figure out what actually happened. And if he strangled his wife, then the dude should be in prison for a long time and never step on a football field again. Business as usual. Hey, ladies, why aren't the women going crazy? The women go crazy about all these different things. They should be picketing all these stupid pickets that we have all over the country. They should be picketing the daggone football team that's letting Josh Jacobs come back. Golly, I'm just so done with it, man. Anyway, let's take an OG&E break. We're here today at HKB Cosmetic Surgery with Dr. Love and Dr. Kwong. We'll tell you more when we get back. We can take some phone calls. We can start getting after it if you'd like. It's a beautiful day on a Psycho Tuesday right here on The Sports Animal.
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0: Here today at HKB Cosmetic Surgery, Dr. Love, Dr. Kwong, good stuff. And we're going to be taking your phone calls and text messages. We'll talk to hopefully talk to Doc Love here in a little bit. But always great to come out and see them here. Anything you want, Botox, anything, hair transplants, body contouring, they got it all. All right, let's get to the phones. 405-900-9957. You're on The Sports Animal. Go ahead, please.
1: Hey, Jim. How you doing?
0: I'm good. How are you?
1: Oh, I'm doing all right. I wanted to talk about Chet Holmgren with you. Mainly, I really wanted to ask you, in your experience as a professional athlete, like, did you ever have a teammate who – like you thought was good, but like he came out one game or whatever and just blew it. Did he ever like recover? How did he recover? Or did he just never come back from it? Did you ever have a teammate like that?
0: You got to remember one thing in baseball, dude, we fail so much in baseball that if you can't deal with failure in baseball, you never make it to the highest level. I mean, remember this, if you make 7 outs, every 10 at-bats you go to the plate, you are a superstar. Think about that. So it's the only sport that's like that. So we deal with failure all the way from high school to college to the minor leagues. You get weeded out if that bothers you. You can't be bothered by it. So my point is that if Chet Holmgren had this phobia or whatever it is, I only think it's because of one guy. Because it doesn't happen most – now, he fades away in other games, but he doesn't do what he did in this series. It is obvious that he is scared to death to go against Wembanyama. And I think the only way he's going to get rid of that is if he goes to see somebody and talks about it and tries to get down deep into it. I really do.
1: Yeah.
0: Now, I would hope they're going to do that.
1: I wanted to ask, did you – so when I've been watching these games for over this past year, and even when he came back last year, he obviously wasn't like 100%. And I went back and watched some clips like before he got the hip injury, and he looks completely different. He looks way more confident. And I just wonder if he's been, you know, playing careful or scared since then. And then Wimby comes out and just like, buries his confidence even deeper. I'm not sure. I'm just spitballing, but
0: yeah. Well, the good thing about it is that there's people that make a whole bunch more money than you and me are going to have to figure this thing out. And one of them is him.
1: Yeah.
0: And I, as God is my witness, if that was my son, I would have him come home and we would sit down in the living room and go, listen, Chet, you're a superstar. You're a great player. I love you so much, but we got to figure this thing out. And I hope that somebody can do that, whether it's his girlfriend or whether it's the coaches or whether it's his family. I don't know. But
1: I've got no faith in his girlfriend.
0: If he continues – what'd you say?
1: I've got no faith in his girlfriend.
0: Oh, okay. I don't know who she is. But anyway
1: – that's just a new thing this year.
0: Okay, I didn't know anything. All I'm saying is that this guy has a lot of talent. Now, I will tell you this. The one thing I have seen in baseball is, like, people get hit by pitches and can never hit again. I've seen that. I mean, you know, because it's a mental block that you get in. Because, like, if you're in the box and you're hitting and you're thinking at all about getting hit by a pitch, you have no chance at all to hit if you're thinking about getting hit by a pitch. And it's not exactly the same, but Chet is on the floor and it's obviously he's thinking about Wemby. And if he doesn't stop thinking about Wemby, he can't do the things that he wants to do. So it may not be the exact same thing as guys getting hit by pitches, but it is the mental part. It really is. It really is the mental part.
1: He looks afraid of the whole team. I mean, there was that one, I think it was game 6, where he got his dunk blocked by, I think it was Vassell. And, you know, Vassell was obviously fired up, you know.
0: And in game six down there, there were like 5 or 6 times where a guard who is like 6 or 7 inches shorter than him. He was underneath with him, and the guy pump faked him or something, and then went up and scored on him, and he didn't block their shots. They did it to him like exactly. In that game 6. He just got killed underneath. So I don't know, man.
1: Yeah.
0: Look, I don't want to make it all about him, but when you've got your number 2 player and probably your number 4 or 5 player out, and you're the number 3 player, you have got to step up. And he didn't step up. He didn't step up at all. So that's
1: exactly.
0: I'm worried about that if I'm a Thunder person. Okay?
1: Oh, yeah, I'm worried too.
0: Thank you, my
1: man. Thank you for your time, Jim.
0: Appreciate it. Thank you, my man. Appreciate it. This guy says I should try to get Jason Williams on. I don't know how to get. I know he's in town. I know his daughter is playing great for Texas Tech, but I don't have any idea how to get him on.
2: Yeah, I'll go track him down.
0: If anybody
2: Jim, that's
0: can
2: what
0: tell
2: it takes.
0: Me,
2: I swear I'll go.
0: Yeah,
2: track him
0: will
2: down.
0: You do that real quick? Run at him. Go find him. No, I mean I would love to get Jason Wilson on, Williams on. But you got to remember something, people. It's not just there's not just like some directory that you know has all the ex athletes on it. Now I did have a huge book about 12 years ago or so, but unfortunately, somebody took it. Somebody stole it. Which really made me mad. Really, really, really made me mad. All right. We're going to take an Ogeanee break. They're telling me I could DM him. Why don't you look him up, dude, on Instagram or whatever.
2: I'll DM him right
0: message,
2: now.
0: Okay? Look, yeah, do that. Just send him a message and say, come on, we got to talk to you. I mean, we want you to come on the air here in Oklahoma City. So, heck, he might be listening right now. We'd love to get you on. 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I'm here today at HKB Cosmetic Surgery with Dr. Love and Dr. Kwong. 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We'll come back, take more of your phone calls. I think we may say hi to Dr. Kwong as well. Stay with us. 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

0: We're back. Hour number two. HKB Cosmetic Surgery with my man Dr. Love, and also this gentleman who's been here. What, you been here about a year now?
1: Almost a year.
0: Dr. Kwong, how are you, my man?
1: Good, how are you?
0: I'm good, man. What's happening? You guys, we're getting ready for the summertime. I guess you can help some of those men out there, like they got like fat bellies and all that stuff, huh?
1: We could do that, and also, you know, some people just have a little bit more tissue in the chest area, and if you want some definition along with that muscle that you're building underneath, we can really help with that, too.
0: Right. So you want to get, in other words, you don't want people got man boobs, right?
1: Yeah. Man Lack boobs. Of a better term, yes.
0: I'm very happy. I'm fat, but I don't have man boobs. That's one thing I don't have. So, and then, of course, the hair transplant. Do you do hair transplants, too?
1: Right now, Dr. Love is doing most of that
0: right. He's one of the best there is. So,
1: yeah.
0: I mean, I was wondering, are you trying to learn how to do that, too, or
1: yes,
0: what?
1: Yes, sir. Yes,
0: okay.
1: sir.
0: Okay. Because that doesn't really go with, like, it. Like I do, I don't, plastic surgeons a lot of time don't do the hair, too, do they?
1: They do.
0: Oh, they do?
1: Yeah.
0: Okay.
1: It varies from place to place, but they definitely do.
0: Okay. Yeah. Good. So you're going to start doing that, too, then, huh?
1: Yes.
0: Well, good, man. And you're getting along good with the doc, because if you're not, you know, I can throw him around a little bit. You know that.
1: He may need to be thrown
0: around. I've known him for a long time now. You know that. You know that. Or his sister will throw him around. You can guarantee that, too. She runs the show.
1: That's right.
0: So, good. So let me tell you. So if there's a man out there and he's thinking, you know, I don't like the way I look or what, you know, I want to do some things, they can just come in and get a consultation with you?
1: Yes, sir. That's right.
0: Just call in and say, I want to come out here.
1: Yeah. Let me know what problem areas that you want me to take a look at. We can have a long discussion about what good options that we have for you and what works best. Everybody's a little bit different, and there are different solutions for everyone.
0: Sounds good, Doc. We appreciate you very much. Thanks for coming on. You look like you've been running today or something, huh?
1: No, I would like to. It's just a little warm outside.
0: It is definitely warm outside. There's no doubt about that, man. Thanks a lot, brother.
1: Yeah, not a problem.
0: Good seeing you. Dr. Kwong joining us. We appreciate him very much, and seriously, this is about as good as it gets here. 405-751-LOVE, L-O-V-E. 405-751-L-O-V-E. All right, let's get back to the phones and talk to you. 405-900-9957. I did want to talk a little bit, real quick, J-Mo, you and me, before we go back to the phones, about the trades yesterday. We did a little bit of it yesterday, but, you know, I mean, the Rams, I mean, they literally have the defensive player of the year and the offensive player of the year. And, you know, I liked them last year. I had bet on them last year to win the whole thing, and they just could not get past Seattle. But now their odds have gone down, so I don't really like to bet on the favorite at all. But that was a great move for the Rams to bring him in. I like Kurse, too. I think Kurse is really good, but they're trying to win right now, and he's a little bit younger. And I guess it's a decent trade for the future for the Browns. But the problem with the Browns, as a Steeler fan can tell you, that they always talk about the future, and their future stinks every single time they do anything.
2: Well, and then they gave
0: what they are.
2: They gave a giant contract to a quarterback that'll never play for him, too, a bunch of guaranteed money. So they've made their own bed that they don't need to. I mean, yeah, all you can do is plan for the future. But to your point, it doesn't always come to anything. The Rams, I'm right there with you. I had the Rams as my favorite to make the Super Bowl last year in the NFC. I have a hard time when you add somebody that can rush the passer. That generally always helps teams make it to the Super Bowl. They've got a great quarterback. I mean, I'm not a super offensive line expert, but I feel like they've got a good line on both sides of the ball. That goes a long way in making a Super Bowl.
0: Yeah, I agree with you. So, anyway, good move for the Rams. And then the other move, I mean, New England, they needed another wide receiver. And I got to tell you, man, I know A.J. Brown. A.J. Brown has been to two Super Bowls and won one. He may be a problem. Obviously, he is a problem. And I don't like people in the locker room that are problems. But who are they going to throw to? Let me tell you something. Jalen Hurts has one more year left after this coming year on his contract. Philadelphia, ladies and gentlemen, doesn't mess around. If the city of Philadelphia had Chet Holmgren, they'd be going crazy. They're not like people around here. Everybody around here is more laid back. In Philadelphia, they're crazy. And I'm telling you, if this team does not get something done over the next year or two, I would not be surprised for them to just say, thank you very much, Jalen Hurts. I know a lot of people around here love the guy, but I don't know, man. You know?
2: Philadelphia is one of those sports markets like New York. They trade everybody multiple times a year. They'll boo you.
0: No doubt.
2: They'll trade you. It doesn't matter. So where would you, what's your standing with the Eagles? I mean, I'm not asking you to handicap every team in the division, but like, where's your standing? Where do the Eagles stand within the NFC East this season to you?
0: Well, I think they're talented. I think they're probably the best team. Look, the Dallas Cowboys have done a nice job addressing their problems on defense. But the problem with them is that they always do something stupid, okay? They always do something wrong at the wrong time. It always happens. I'm sorry, I can never pick the Cowboys to do anything good. And it's not because I don't like the Cowboys. It's just because that's the way they are. They haven't been, you know, now maybe the Knicks are there for the first time since 1999. I think the last time the Dallas Cowboys won anything was in 1995, right? Six? Something like that. So maybe this is the year of redemption for teams.
2: That's right, 1996.
0: It's 1996. My favorite team in that division is I like the Giants. I think the Giants are going in the right direction. I love Scataboo. I love Dart. I was the one who loved Dart before the draft. I wanted the Steelers to take Dart. But, of course, they're stupid. The Steelers are stupid, and they didn't take him. Dart is really good. Neighbors needs to be healthy. He's a star. I don't really care about Juju Smith-Schuster and Odell Beckham very much. But they got a good defense. I'm not saying they're winning a Super Bowl. I'm saying that I think they're a team that I think when I get to Vegas, might bet they're over their total. I think they're better than people think. They do have an interesting schedule. We can talk about that another day. The Commanders, I think, will come back from a bad year. The quarterback's got to be healthy. I think the Eagles are the most talented team in the division. I just don't know if they're going to win it. I think they're going to miss A.J. Brown. Now, maybe they're not going to miss him in the locker room. And I talk about how important the locker room is all the time. But the dude is an absolute star at wide receiver, J-Mo.
2: Jim, now you're right up my alley with NFL futures betting. And I'm going to tell you right now, if you're a little bit down on the Eagles, which I am too, and you know that, remember that the Commanders secondary was, I mean, they were a revolving door. They were so bad last year, let anything through. If you're down on the Eagles too, you can place a bet on both the Giants and the Cowboys to win the division. I think the Giants are like plus 560 and the Cowboys are like plus 300. Those odds right there, you can place both bets. If you're down on the Eagles, it's going to be one of those two that win the division. And you're going to be making some money.
0: I think I agree with you on that. I think that, I mean, I don't know how far the Giants are going to come along this quickly. As a Steeler fan, I don't like Harbaugh, but I respect him. I think he's a really good coach. I think he was very happy to get away from Lamar Jackson because I know people in Baltimore. That's my home. And I just think that there were some things going on up there that weren't like the best things in the world. But, I'm not saying Dart's as good as Lamar Jackson. Don't anybody take that way. I just think that Dart is a nice, young, up-and-coming quarterback. And I think his second year will be very interesting. So, anyway, good stuff. Let's get to the phones. You're on the Sports Animal. Go ahead, please.
3: What's up, Jim? How are you?
0: Hey, how you doing, man?
3: I'm doing great. Just wanted to talk a little bit about multi-sport athletes. I've coached football and baseball for 10 years, 5 in Texas, 5 in Oklahoma. Those single sport athletes, they throw up major red flags. I've seen one kid that played only baseball, and the football coaches begged him to play football, but now he's the starting shortstop at Georgia. So I've seen it work out one time. It can happen, but more times than not, those single sport athletes, there's a reason they don't play the other ones. And if nothing else, through mental makeup, it doesn't work out.
0: Well, I mean, you say one thing. I guarantee you, we don't know. We'll never know, but I guarantee you, dude, over the last 15 years, there are a bunch of dudes around the country that could have played more than one sport and been really good at the other one. That's all I'm saying.
3: No doubt.
0: I mean, I just think that, I mean, I look at a guy like Russell Westbrook. You don't think Russell Westbrook would have been an unbelievable strong safety in the NFL, I mean, in college football if he would have played both sports? No, that's just one guy.
3: I'm with you. I'm on that same side. I discourage parents who only let their kids play one sport. It is to me, there is no benefit to only saying he can only do this or she can only do that. I think it hurts their mental makeup. It hurts their sports fatigue. They use the exact yep. same muscles, and they're more prone to injury. You cannot – you just it's bad business to tell your kids
0: and they get
3: they
0: burnt
3: can
0: out,
3: only
0: man.
3: Play
0: they
3: one
0: get
3: sport.
0: Burnt out.
3: Yes.
0: They get burnt out, man, if you yes. got to play every – I mean, we got kids around here right now that are 6 or 7 years old that are playing 25 football games a year. Are you kidding me? That's ridiculous.
3: Embarrassing.
0: Then we've
3: it's
0: got 10 and 12-year-old yeah. kids that are playing – like 100 baseball games a year. I mean, I you know what? I never played more than 30 baseball games in a year. Ever. Ever. Okay? Yeah. I mean, it's ridiculous. And, I mean, go ahead.
3: The other part from the recruiting aspect that y'all were talking about earlier, J-Mo's 100% correct. There's more college coaches are invested more than ever to find these kids. There is, in as globalized as we are, as far as we come with technology, the biggest crock out there is, I got to get my kid seen. Dude, if they can play even at the D3 JUCO level, I promise you somebody will find them. Kids are not yep. falling through the cracks like they were before technology. It's a crock.
0: Well, that's
3: and
0: good.
3: I feel bad for these
0: You're
3: parents
0: right.
3: dishing out
0: the internet
3: for kids.
0: The internet, yeah, the internet really really does help. Thanks for the call, my man. Appreciate it. Yeah, no, that is a absolute truthful thing. Back to the phones. I'm getting some really good messages on Instagram about the Josh Jacobs thing. Thank you very much to a lot of y'all out there. I just think it's a shame. You know, J-Mo, I had a horrible first marriage, dude. I mean, horrible. And she had a lot of problems. I mean, I have problems, too. I'm not blaming it all on her. But you know what I'm saying? I mean, she had problems. And I never even raised my hand to her for some of the things that she had said and done to me. Never. I would never think about hitting a woman, dude, ever. The only time I would hit a woman is if they were coming after me and trying to, like, kill me. Then all bets are off. But nowadays, it seems like that we have all these people that care so much about women's rights. And people think I'm a misogynist because I don't like women's basketball. I mean, I like women's softball. I like women's golf. I like women's tennis. I just don't like women's basketball. And I'm a misogynist, but you don't see anybody sticking up for these women that are getting beat up by men. I mean, this dude is playing football again. That's what he's doing. He would never play for my team, ever. I would never want any part of it. If I was the owner of the team, I'd say, no way, you're done. I don't care how good they are. But it's a different world. It's a different world. I know that women want to be, you know, their own people, an own person, and blah, blah, you know, there's all that other stuff. But in my old world that I live in, men are supposed to be protective of women, not hurt them. That's just me. I know I'm an old man. Back to the phones. You're on the Sports Animal. Go ahead, please.
4: Yeah, hello?
0: How you? How you doing? Good.
4: Hello? Yeah, okay.
0: Go ahead, man.
4: I've been hearing not just you. It's been a lot of people bring up the comparison about the Pacers last year and us losing. I mean, what's it called? Halliburton going down and then saying
0: right.
4: that we're complaining about us. Having J-Dub
0: right.
4: and A.J. Mitchell out, we can't – I mean, since we brought up that one up there. I just think those are two different situations that shouldn't be brought up. And
0: why is that?
4: For you saying that, because
0: – Why is
4: I mean,
0: it, though?
4: I just feel like – I mean, I feel even when Hallie was playing, like before that Game 7, everybody had their money on the Thunder. The Thunder were going to win that, I feel, even if Hallie played. He did start hot.
0: Well, you can't say that. There's no way you can say that. Dude, there's no way you can say that. You know what I'll come back to you for? Game 1, Spurs, Thunder. J-Dub scored 26. A.J. Mitchell played well off the bench. Who won the game? In Oklahoma City. San Antonio did. So I could say to you that it wasn't going to matter if those two guys played, even though I don't agree with that. You never know what can happen,
4: again,
0: but Halliburton was their best player. He was their best player, and he didn't play the last game of the season against the Thunder. That obviously meant something. But listen to me. I didn't say a word that the Thunder, that you should say it wasn't, you know, good for the Thunder to win. What I said was the people that are blaming this loss on those two guys being out didn't say one word about Halliburton being out last year. That's why I brought it up. See what I'm saying?
4: Yeah, I get that aspect, but at the same time, I feel that the Thunder, you know what I'm saying, that it's a legitimate excuse that we didn't have J-Dub and A.J. Mitchell. Like, I feel like this is a legitimate
0: excuse. I disagree. I disagree. They lost when they played. That's all I'm saying.
4: Yeah, that was just one game. If we had them for six more games, and I was a nail biter. If we got blew out, I would get you in game one. If we got blew out with both of those, yes. But it came down to the wire, double overtime. We kind of beat ourselves in that last overtime.
0: Well, listen, I don't whether they beat themselves or they got beat, whether it was double overtime, they lost game one as a 6.5-point favorite on their home floor when the entire team was intact. Now, do I think that that's the way the whole series goes? No, I'm not. I mean, I'm not totally disagreeing with you. What I'm trying to say is, if you're going to cry about that, then you should have said last year, well, the Thunder won game seven, but they didn't have their best player. That's all I'm saying. But nobody around here said that. But now they say it about this. That's all. That's my problem. You understand what I'm saying?
4: Yeah, I guess. But
0: I would tell you this, my man. I will openly tell you. Hey, I will openly tell you that if those two guys played the whole series, I would have thought the Thunder would have won. I'll tell you that. But what we do know is they played game one and they lost. So you just never know what can happen, right? You played sports, right? You never know what can happen.
4: Yeah. That's true.
0: I got you, brother. It's a good call. Thanks. Call again, man. Appreciate you very much. I'm not trying to beat you down, my man. I understand what you're saying. If you put a gun to my head and you made me bet my next paycheck and said if both of those guys played, what would have happened? I would have picked the Thunder. I'm not saying you're wrong. All I'm saying is you can't be selective. You can't say, well, yeah, the underman Thunder. You know, I mean, and then last year you better have said the underman Pacers. I mean, I don't know why anybody can't agree with that. Because their number one player, it would have been like SGA out. You think that there was a game seven in San Antonio and SGA didn't play, you think that would hurt the chances of the Thunder? Yeah, absolutely. Now, again, I'm the one that picked the Pacers to go seven with the Thunder. All y'all laughed at me. Laughed at me. Oh, they're four seed in the East. They're not any good. Okay. What happened? It went seven. And I'm not here to say that if Halliburton played, they would have won. I'm just saying if you're going to use people being hurt, then use it all the time. Don't be a hypocrite. Don't be a hypocrite. I would think you could understand that. J-Mo, am I making sense, or am I talking and no one's understanding what I'm saying?
2: No, I think people are understanding what you're saying. I think that was a very level-headed call. I appreciated it.
0: Yeah, I agree. I can understand what he's saying. And you haven't heard me say they still would have lost if those two guys played. Just saying. I don't like excuses, people. You know, OSU baseball this year, everybody knows how I feel. I love Josh Holliday. I love their family. I really, really hope that OSU does not decide to get rid of the guy. I think he's done a good job. Is it as good as we want as former Oklahoma State and in the Hall of Fame there? No, I want him to be better. But I still think this guy is a tremendous coach. Do I have a bias? Maybe. I mean, if they get rid of him, am I going to hate Oklahoma State baseball? No. Okay? But I'm telling you, have you heard me make any excuses? Do you realize that the number one starting pitcher for Oklahoma State got hurt early and never pitched again? No. Did I talk about that during the season and make excuses? No. Do you realize that in this playoff, they had their second best power hitter out because he broke his wrist right before they went? Maiola was their four-hole hitter. I mean, the dude was a stud. They had to take him out of the lineup. Did I talk about Ortiz, supposed to be their starting second baseman, got hurt early and missed most of the season? Did I talk about another pitcher they had that was going to be involved in their pitching staff that got hurt and missed the season? No, I didn't talk about any of that all year long because I don't make excuses. Do I think that Oklahoma State would have had a better year if they had all those guys? Sure I do. Do I think that the Oklahoma City Thunder would have had a better chance to win the series with those two guys? Sure I do. Do I think that with Halliburton, Game 7 might have been a little bit different? Sure I do. You see the difference between me and you guys? That's all I'm saying. I love Oklahoma State baseball. I'm not happy with them not going to Super Regionals. But there are things that are happening that sometimes you can't control. And that's part of Oklahoma City. But Oklahoma City still is a really good team, even with those two guys out. And when you've got a guy like Chet who doesn't show up, that's pretty much all I've talked about. SGA finally played well in Game 7. 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
2: For the ninth year in a row, Finland has been named the happiest country in the world. That's according to the World Happiness Report put out every year by the Wellbeing Research Center at the University of Oxford in the UK. Two other Nordic nations, Iceland and Denmark, came in at numbers 2 and 3. Now, having spent quite a bit of time in these countries over my 2.5 decades as a journalist, I can tell you that this is not at all that surprising. There's an entirely different way of thinking in these countries. We before me, you might say. In other words, the mentality is less adversarial and much more, we're all in this together. One other interesting thing that came up was that no matter where someone lived, the more time they spent on social media, the less happy they were. Want to smile? It's simple. Put your phone away for a bit. I'm Dr. Sanjay Gupta, helping you live a better life.
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0: Here today, HKB Cosmetic Surgery with my man Doc Love, Doc Kwong. Good stuff. Would love to see you. Come in if you need some help. They'll help you. Very, very, very impressive. Very impressive. What's I going to say? Oh, we got great golf today. You know, college golf is huge here. And Oklahoma State is playing Auburn tonight. And Oklahoma State has the kid who just won. He just won the national championship. His name is Preston Stout. And he won the individual national championship yesterday. But now the team is going, and Oklahoma State's defending. Now, they didn't play great out there. Stout did. Guy shot 14 under and won the thing. But they play Auburn now tonight. And Preston Stout's playing this kid named Jackson Coyvin. And he has won. Listen to this, J-Mo. This kid from Auburn has won the player of the year in the SEC 3 years in a row. Freshman, sophomore, junior year. So we got the number one player who just won the national championship against the SEC player of the year, and the coaches pitted them against each other. So if you want to watch some big-time college golf tonight, watch Oklahoma State and Auburn. I think it comes on at 5 o'clock our time. They start at like 4:30, so you'll be able to get a really nice. And by the way, tonight is game one of the NHL Stanley Cup Finals, and I am picking the Vegas boys, the Knights. You watch any hockey at all?
1: Oh, man, I love hockey. I've been waiting for someone to ask that. I hate both these teams, though. I do not like Vegas, and I really do not like the Hurricanes either. But there's nothing better than Stanley Cup hockey, so I'm going to be locked in.
0: Because you are a fan of?
1: The New York Rangers. How about that? Go Rangers. Put on your blue shirts.
0: Wow.
1: World's most famous arena, Jim.
0: The Rangers. That is really interesting.
1: Got a Mark Messier jersey back at home. Love it, man.
0: Yeah. Well, listen, the Pokes won in golf today. They already won one round, and they're playing, like I said, they're playing Auburn, who I believe, if I'm not mistaken, was the number one team. So this should be good
1: stuff. I've seen the kid from Auburn play on the tour. I think he played at Muirfield last year at the Memorial. He's played on tour a couple times. He's really good.
0: Yeah, he is big time. But this Stout kid is big time too, though. So I just love that they pitted them against each other. You know, because sometimes in the stupid Ryder Cup, they'll be playing, you know, Tiger Woods when he was young against some dude you don't even heard of. I love it. I want the coaches to text each other and go, okay, I'm going to play Scottie Scheffler, number three. I want you to play McIlroy, number three. You know what I'm saying? I want the best against the best. Now, it may not be the best strategy if you're trying to win, but so what? Isn't it for the fans, J-Mo?
1: That's what
0: supposed to be.
1: Like you said, last year at the Ryder Cup, it was Rory versus Scottie in the head-to-head match play portion.
0: Oh, it was awesome. Yeah, awesome. I'm a huge Scottie fan, and I can't stand Rory, so just to let everybody know if you don't already know it. All right, let's get to the phones. You're on the Sports Animal. Go ahead, please.
2: Hey, Jim, big fan, and I can't stand Rory either. Hey, not to beat a topic.
0: Thank you, brother.
2: But the thing with Chet against Wimby is they have similar games. I mean, they're both taller usually than their matchup. They both shoot good three-pointers. They both handle the ball. They both are good in space. But Wimby's just better than Chet in all those things, you know? So he can dominate, you know, yeah. Chet, you know, if they go one-on-one, he's taller and he can block him, you know. It kind of reminds me like when Shaq would body a big center, he would dominate. But when he would go against someone that was thinner, like Olajuwon, and I know Olajuwon's a Hall of Famer, you know, they'd have more success at him. So I think that Chet and Wimby's games are real similar, and that's the problem with Chet. Wimby's is better, you know. I mean, Chet does well against somebody
0: else. Dude, I agree with you 100%, but listen, though. Do you know how many times I stepped into the batter's box in the big leagues and the pitcher was better than me? A lot. But I was never scared of him. Ever. I mean, I hit a bases-loaded double against Roger Clemens and drove in all three runs. You think Roger Clemens was a better pitcher than I was a hitter? Yeah. But I, sure, every time, no matter who it was, Randy Johnson, Nolan Ryan, whoever it was, Roger Clemens, Every time I walked to the plate, I said, let's go, big boy. I'm ready for you. I might have walked back to the dugout. They might have struck me out. I might have popped up. But I was going after him. If Chet would have just gone after him and got beat, that would be fine with me. I don't care if somebody's better than you. But Chet didn't even try to go at him. That's what bothers me. Does that make sense?
2: Yeah, it does. I just think he was scared to get posterized, you know? I mean, Wemby's just so much better and all those things, you know?
0: But Wemby's better than everybody. I mean, listen, 5 years from now, he's going to be, I think they're going to start talking about him as one of the best of all time. So, yeah, we know that now. See, I don't know how long you've been listening, but 4 years ago, you know, all the people around here were trying to tell me that Chet was as good as Wemby. I was like, slow down, man. You guys don't understand. This dude's a freak. Well, now they don't even talk about that anymore. But I don't care if he's not as good as him. I just want him to show something. I want him the next time they play to grab the ball on the daggone on the wing, go right at Wembanyama and try to slam the ball in his face. And if he gets blocked, so be it. At least you're showing Wemby and everybody else, I'm not afraid of you. That's just me, though, yeah. Dude. I'm old-fashioned. I'm sorry. I apologize. I get fired up.
2: No, I agree with you. Thanks, Jim. I appreciate it.
0: Thank you, my man. See, I'm a dying person, dude. J Mac, I am. I'm a dying person. J Mo, not J Mac. J Mac's the dude that's on with Colin Cowherd. I'm a dying breed, is what I've been trying to say. I wish I wasn't, but it just drives me crazy. The whole thing drives me crazy. Anyway, we'll get another call in, 405-900-9957. You're on the Sports Animal. Go ahead, please.
3: Hey, Jim, it's Big Cat. How you been?
0: Good. How are you, man?
3: I'm going to piggyback on some of the stuff you've been I agree with you on Chet, 100%.
0: Okay.
3: Right?
0: Okay.
3: I watched this guy crawl into a shell this whole entire series. But also, I hearken back to a thing you do. Usually, you have your own little mock exit interview, right?
0: Right, right. I didn't do them last year, but I had a vote, and I think maybe you can go look at it, J-Mo, but I think people said they want me to do it, so I probably will do it later this week. But go ahead.
3: So, I've been putting a lot of thought into this, right? And so, okay. Like, in 2 years, Chet's due for his max contract, right?
0: Yep.
3: I believe that's right. I believe that's accurate. And so,
0: it might be three because I think he signed a 4-year deal, so I think it may be three. But go ahead. I know what you're saying. Go ahead.
3: Right. I'm Sam Presti, right? And this is my version of my mock exit interview, and I'm looking at him and I'm going, listen, you want this max contract, right? We're going to get this figured out, and you're going to put in some work. First of all, you're going to gain 50 pounds. We have dietitians.
0: They say he can't. They say he can't gain weight. They say he tries to gain weight, and he can only do a little bit. I don't know what to say about that.
3: I understand what you're saying, but there has been some top athletes that have maintained weight. That Michael Phelps, for example, is a prime example of somebody that competed at the highest level of his sport. But he did it by consuming countless thousands and ten thousands of calories of food to stay at that level. And that's what this cat has to do. You have to get bigger. You have to get stronger. Furthermore, listen, you need to get your head right. Because if you're
0: that's
3: not willing
0: to be the most
3: important
0: thing.
3: Right. If you're not willing to be a competitor and at least go out there and try to draw a foul from Victor Wembanyama, you really have no business being on this court.
0: Yeah, I'm with
3: and
0: you,
3: that's
0: my brother.
3: That's my exit summary. And here's the problem, is that he comes up against this super freak, and not only is he outweighed, he's out height, but he's just outmatched, and so you got to do something to either get stronger, get faster, get bigger, to give you the confidence to go harder. And that's my opinion.
0: I hear you, my man. Okay. I appreciate it. I got to run. Thank you, man. Good call. I appreciate it. I disagree a little bit because I'm just telling you that I think the number one thing that he has to do is go with his head first, because he can gain 30 pounds if he, I mean, I don't think he can, but if he were to gain 30 pounds, he's still not going to be able to mentally play. Now, it's an interesting point if people say, well, if he's bigger and stronger, then he might feel better mentally, maybe. But I think the mental part is the most important thing right now. And then maybe try to get a little stronger. I guarantee you, they say he's a hard worker. I mean, I don't think it's like he's not working hard. I just think that he's got a mental block.
1: I'll tell you what, Jim. People talk about putting on 30 pounds like it's like drinking more water.
0: No, it's hard.
1: It's hard to do. Man, that is hard to put on that kind of weight.
0: I never had a problem with it, dude. I was always one of those people that could put weight on very easily. I don't know why. But the problem is that all the things that you want to put weight on with are bad for you. I mean, we could tell Chet this offseason, drink a bunch of beer. You know, drink a bunch of beer and eat a bunch of pasta and blah, blah, blah. But that's not going to be the right weight. Does that make sense?
1: Oh, that's 100% it, too. And, like, different guys with different genetics, different shoulder, all those types of things can more easily put the weight on. And that's one of the things that you scout for when you scout these guys. Like, we have a few texts here that are saying, like, well, Giannis was Chet's size. Somebody brought up Porzingis earlier. Both of those guys, man, they had a frame to put on weight in a way that not everybody does. And Chet might fall into the not everybody does camp.
0: And not only that, dude, he may have an overactive thyroid.
1: Very well.
0: We don't know. Yeah, nobody knows what's going on there. Here's a guy just said, I could look at a cookie and gain 5 pounds. I'm right there with you, Dale. I'm the same way. But I am not going to say that the dude doesn't work hard enough, so he needs to put on weight. I'm just going to say that he needs to get it in his head that it's okay to get his shot blocked and things, but you got to be aggressive. And then at that point, go ahead and put on weight. You know, I put on weight when I was young, when I didn't know how to put on weight. Every single night, I would drink a chocolate milkshake with vanilla and an egg in it every single night. Every night, chocolate milkshake, an egg, and vanilla in there. And every night. And I gained, over a summer, I gained about 12 pounds. So, you know, you're not going to gain 50. I mean, the only way you're going to gain 50 is if they blow air in you or something. I mean, that's just a little bit too much. 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
8: We're back. Here today at HKB Cosmetic Surgery, Dr. Love, Dr. Kwong. Appreciate them very much. Very much. Let us.
1: Oh, Jim, you got to pick the winning call first.
8: Oh, I didn't hear that. I'm sorry.
1: No, that's all right.
8: We had great calls today.
1: We did.
8: How about the guy who didn't totally agree with me, but we had a nice talk together?
1: I was thinking the same thing.
8: We'll do that. That sounds good. That sounds really good. All right, let's get back to the phones. You're on the Sports Animal. Go ahead, please.
16: Jim.
8: What's up?
16: Hey, man. I'm glad you mentioned the Stanley Cup search tonight.
8: Yes.
16: I'm a Colorado Avalanche fan. So okay. I just watched Vegas four straight games as they swept us.
8: Boy, they're good, man. The Vegas is playing great since Tortorelli came out there and took over the job.
16: They are, and they Are you picking them like in 6 or 7 or 5? What are you picking there?
0: I'll pick them in 6. I think it's a good series. I think Carolina's good. It's not like they're not any good. Heck, your Avalanche were great. But
16: oh yeah, we won the President's Cup.
0: I know. Here's the deal. Nobody realizes this that doesn't follow hockey, but with 8 games left, they fired the coach at Las Vegas. Nobody ever does things like that, ever. No one does that. And they brought in John Tortorella, who's been around for years, and mm-hmm. he has come in, and since then they're 19-4-1 since he's taken over as the coach. So they're just on a roll. I don't know if they're better than your Avalanche. I don't think they are, but they're just on an unbelievable roll right now.
16: Yeah, do you remember when the Blues won it a couple of years ago?
0: Absolutely, dude.
16: That was kind of the same scenario, but that happened earlier in the year when they hired Berube, and then they got on this same kind of run, and they beat Boston in the finals. But no, I think you're right. I watched them; they are tough. They are. Yep. They've got a couple of forwards that will just physically forecheck you and pound you, and that's what they did to Colorado. Colorado kept turning the puck over and making stupid mistakes.
0: And you guys had some injuries, too. The Avs had some injuries and hurt them.
16: Yeah, McCarr was hurt, and then McKinnon took that puck, and then he wasn't the same. But now Colorado's, until they get a little bit better at goaltender and get another defenseman or two, I don't know. They're kind of – I had a friend who's a hockey player tell me Colorado was – if Lincoln Riley were a hockey coach – that's the Colorado Avalanche a little bit. You know what I'm saying?
0: Really?
16: Yeah,
0: I can see what you're saying, yeah.
16: They score a lot of pretty goals, and they do a lot of things like that. But when you get to this time of the year, you got to have great goaltending, and you got to be physical, and you can't make mistakes. And I think you're right. I think Vegas will win. I'm not sure in 6 or 7, but I think you probably got this one right.
0: Well, all we can ask for is a game 7 that goes to overtime, because it is the greatest thing in all of sports when a game 7 goes to overtime in hockey. So
16: yeah, and you're right. Carolina's good. They're not like a doggy team. I would think, I don't know how Vegas has this, but I would think it's pretty close the way it's handicapped.
0: Well, Carolina's got home ice, so I would think that it would be probably Carolina. I can look, but Carolina. J-Mo, look real quick what the numbers are on. I would think that Carolina's favored.
1: Yeah, they are minus 150 to the Knights plus 125. Yeah.
16: Okay.
0: They see that's close to a pick 'em. I mean, that's not a big number. Yeah. So I think it's going to be a great series. I'm looking forward to it. Tonight, I'm going to watch me some golf with Oklahoma State against Auburn, and then I'm going to watch that hockey. I can't wait. I think it's going to be a great night. With even though there's no basketball, I'm excited.
16: Yeah, I need a break from Chet, and I'm thrilled that OU won yesterday in baseball.
0: What a great comeback. Yeah, boy, I'll tell you what. They know what they're doing, man. They really do. I got to run, man. Thanks for the call. Appreciate it. Very nice. Let me get one more quick call in. You're on the Animal. Go ahead, please.
13: Hello?
0: Yeah, what's up? How you doing? Hi, Q.
13: I'm blessed, man. So, I don't mind if OKC trades for Giannis. I don't care who they send. It's not like I'm begging for it. I don't care. Just like avoid the obvious 4 guys. Otherwise, do it. But something that I haven't heard anybody discuss is 2 guys, Thanasis and Alex. I don't think there's any way that Giannis is leaving his brothers in Milwaukee. And Thanasis is a free agent.
0: But remember this, dude. They're on G League contracts, 2-way contracts. So, I mean, the Thunder could bring them in. You just put them on the G League team. There's nothing. It's not like you have to, and they can get on the bench and things like that. If that's part of the deal, they don't have to be on the actual roster.
13: Mm-hmm. Okay, cool then. I'm all the way with it. But just as long as Thanasis is not actually on the bench, you know what I mean?
0: Yep. I'm with you. No, I understand all that. I think it's a little bit of shame that they're a package deal because the other two can't really – they're not big-time NBA guys. But if you want Giannis, you're going to have to deal with it. But the good thing is my boy J-Mo brought it up yesterday, and he's right. You can just put him on the G League team and – they can come up and play a little bit at times. That won't be anything that bad.
13: Yeah, okay. I'm sorry, I didn't hear Jay say that.
0: All right, no problem, Q. Yeah. Thanks, brother. Appreciate you. Very good. That's right, J-Mo, you did say it yesterday. You're exactly right. Who are you picking in the hockey series?
1: Man, I like the Hurricanes. I hate the Hurricanes, though, but I'm a little biased. I got a take that I don't know if it's right or not, but I think the Vegas Golden Knights would still be doing this with Bruce Cassidy. I don't like John Tortorella, Jim, and I'm picking the Hurricanes 7 games to take it home.
0: Now, why don't you like Tortorella?
1: I just think that he's a little bit too big for his bridge. It's really defensive Bruce Cassidy more than anything. I actually don't mind John Tortorella, but I think Bruce Cassidy was doing a great job. I mean, I understand they were right on the teeter of making the playoffs or not, but they had a really good roster. They fought through injuries like we've been talking about all day. They get healthy and they go on a run. Who would have thought a team gets healthy and goes on a run? They could have done it with Bruce Cassidy, and out of principle, I got to pick the Hurricanes.
0: It's hard to argue, dude, though, man. 19-4-1 since Tortorella's been there.
1: You know, that's a damning statistic, and I will have to yield to it.
0: I mean, that's pretty good, man. I mean, he turned him around. And I heard the players be interviewed about him, and he said, look, he came in, I'm not going to change a lot with X's and O's. Maybe just a couple things we'll tinker with. He said, but I'm going to deal with the attitudes. And he says, and you're not going to like what I say sometimes, but guess what? I'm doing it out of love. And I guess that Tortorella got onto some of those dudes on the team that maybe weren't doing the things that they should be doing. And they got after it. And I know one thing. They're still growing their beards. That's what I know. That's the key to hockey, right?
1: Apparently
0: so.
1: Growing
0: your beard.
1: The playoff beard.
0: Keep growing your beard, man. There's nothing better. Those dudes are unbelievable. I'll tell a story on the air sometime what you haven't heard about my relationship when I was doing radio out there in Phoenix with some of the dudes that played for the Coyotes out there. Jeremy Roenick and Tkachuk. I got really close with those dudes, man. Those dudes are top of the line, man. I mean, top of the line. Hockey players are by far the best pro athletes there are. And I think it's because they're from a bunch of little towns mostly, you know? They're not like some of these other athletes. Baseball players are the worst, by the way. Thank you very much. All right, J-Mo, good job, brother.
1: Thanks, Jim. Talk tomorrow.
0: We'll see you. Yep, we'll talk tomorrow. We'll take an OG&E break. We'll come back here to HKB Cosmetic Surgery, Dr. Love and Dr. Kwong. When we return, we'll talk to the legend, Mr. Al Eschbeck. This is the home of the Oklahoma City Thunder, the sports animal.
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19: More and more people are using magnesium supplements to help them sleep. But are they safe? And do they really work? Well, first, let's talk about actual magnesium. That's an essential mineral that is needed for more than 300 different processes in the body, according to one dietitian. And most people get enough of it simply from the foods they eat. Now, if you're not getting enough, there are a few different types of supplements you can try. But as always, you should talk to your doctor before starting any new medication or supplement, whether it's prescription or over the counter. Now, when it comes to the science, we looked into this, and I gotta say, there's not a lot of strong evidence that magnesium supplements will actually help you sleep. 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And maybe it's those things then that help you get some better sleep. I'm Dr. Sanjay Gupta, helping you live a better life.
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27: 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The

0: AB Cosmetic Surgery with my favorite plastic surgeons, Dr. Love, Dr. Kwong, joined now by the legend of radio, King of the Midgets, and the world champion at Freestyle. He is also a member of the Broadcast and Journalism Hall of Fame in the state of Oklahoma, Mr. Al Eshbach. And this show's known as The Dominant
1: Duo.
0: How you doing today, Al?
1: Today's a day. It's my son Max's birthday. But.
0: Wow.
1: That's not that special, but is crazy. His wife's birthday is the same day, too, Gabby.
0: Get out of here. They were both on the same birthday?
1: They both have the same birthday. And a third thing, my best friend from PS20 school, Marty Marzullo, it's his birthday, too.
0: Wow, June 2nd, huh?
1: June 2nd, man. How about that, though? A husband and wife with the same birthdays.
0: That is really weird.
1: He said when he started dating
0: her. I don't know if I've ever heard of that.
1: And he told her his birthday was. Mm-hmm. She didn't believe me. He had to show his driver's license to her.
0: So he thought that he was like trying to, he did research on her and found out when her birthday was or something?
1: I don't know. I mean,
0: he said that that's what it was?
1: Isn't that crazy, though? June 2nd, man.
0: That is very crazy. That is very crazy.
1: You know what happened on
0: June 3rd? I don't know if I've
1: ever
0: met somebody. Nothing.
1: Yeah, I have no idea.
0: I knew you were going to say that. See, I don't get sucked in very much by you anymore.
1: You don't think so, huh?
0: I don't. No, well, sometimes I still do, but not as much as I used to. We've been together a long time.
1: Absolutely.
0: Long, long time we've been together. So, yeah.
1: Hey, by the way.
0: I kind of figured it out.
1: Well, I made a mistake yesterday, and of course, Preston looked it up. But Chet Holmgren, the last game in the finals against the Pacers, was really good last year. He had like, 18-7 and 5 blocks, Preston?
2: Yeah, 18-8 and 5 blocks.
1: Yeah, so my bad.
0: It's okay.
1: So it's a Wembanyama thing.
0: It is a Wembanyama thing. I don't think there's any doubt about that. And he's got to figure out a way to get rid of it.
1: Still do a lot of other players.
0: I don't know if. No, you're right. But the problem is that he's 7'1".
1: Well, and he's a third-team All-Star. Third-team All-NBA, sitting at number two in defense. So it's not like he's just some schmuck out there.
0: Yep. No, you're exactly right. Exactly right. So, yeah.
1: Did you have a good day today? Anything special happen?
0: It is. Say it again. What?
1: Anything special happen to you today?
0: What'd you say?
1: Anything special? Do you want me to go slower? Anything special happen today?
0: Could you say it a little bit slower, please?
1: That's like the taxi thing.
0: Hey. I think a little bit of a delay really makes me mad.
1: Oh, really?
0: That's what I think's going on here. Yeah, I think so. Preston, do we have a little bit of a delay?
2: It seems like it, yeah.
0: Yeah, I think a little bit of a delay between you and me, Al. It's not good.
1: Preston, could you please find the clip from Taxi of Reverend Jim taking the driver's test? Remember that, Jim?
0: I do remember it. Yes, I'm ready.
1: That's one of
0: I'm
1: the
0: ready
1: funniest
0: to hear it. I have not heard it.
1: Of all
0: I have
1: time.
0: Not heard that in a long time. Not heard it in a long time.
1: Boy, he got to be up there in age. Christopher Lloyd.
0: Oh, man. Yeah. He's got to be way up there.
1: He was really good in Back to the Future, wasn't he?
0: Very good in Back to the Future. Yeah. I don't even know if Christopher Lloyd's alive.
1: He is. Let me check. I'm Googling him right now.
0: Okay.
2: I have no clue what this even is, so what clip are you looking for?
1: He's taking a driver's test. Christopher Lloyd taking driver's test on Taxi.
0: On Taxi.
1: Oh, my God. He's 87. Guess when his birthday is. This is unbelievable.
0: June 2nd?
1: No, October 22nd. Ah, I gotcha!
0: You did get me on that one. I have to admit, you did get me. You did get me. Daggone
1: okay,
0: it.
1: Okay. Let's hear. Let's
0: what this. Do you got?
1: I say your driver's test.
3: Here we go. Hey, give me a little help on this one.
4: You forgot your last name?
3: I've been busy.
5: Well, what was your father's name?
3: Ignatowski.
5: Well, maybe that's your name too.
3: No, I think you're right.
6: Good, good.
3: Eyes.
5: No, don't put two.
3: They mean color, don't they? Yep. What color are my eyes?
4: Elaine, you want to take a stab at this one?
5: Well, you can rule
1: move
5: out
1: move it up
5: white.
1: A little bit when he's taking the about what a yellow light means.
0: It's coming.
1: It's coming.
2: Sorry, it's like a 5-minute clip. I've got to scroll through all of it.
1: Okay. It is... did you like that show, Jim?
0: It was good. It wasn't my favorite, but it was good. Yeah, I liked it.
1: Had
0: I thought
1: some stars in it, man.
0: Lapka was unbelievable. And remember his girlfriend that he ended up marrying, I think, in real life.
1: He did. That girl. What was her name? Pearlman.
0: She had a weird name.
1: Pearlman.
0: Yeah, Pearlman was...
1: Was her last name.
0: No, you're thinking of Rhea Pearlman. She's the one that was in Cheers. Right?
1: Rhea Pearlman.
0: Yeah, Rhea Pearlman was in the one that was in Cheers.
1: Rhea Pearlman was
0: I'm thinking of that weird woman, the way she talked. Remember, she talked like this. Remember that girl was in...
1: That was, I know, yeah. Furry thin girl. Let me get it right here.
0: Yeah. She was Lapka's girlfriend.
1: Yes.
0: And she talked really weird. Kind of like he did. He talked really weird.
1: Let's see here.
0: Okay, you got it. We'll listen to this while you're getting that. Go ahead. Let's keep going.
3: What does a yellow light mean? Slow down. Okay. What? Light me. Slow down. Okay. What? Yellow light me. Slow down. What?
1: Is that not funny, Jim?
0: That's beautiful.
1: Carol Kane is who you're thinking
0: Rhea
1: of.
0: Pearlman
1: you're thinking,
0: was
1: you're,
0: married.
1: You're thinking of Carol Kane.
0: Yeah, that's right, Carol Kane. And Pearlman, Rhea Pearlman, married Danny DeVito.
1: That's exactly right. I mean,
0: yep, she was married
1: Jeff
0: to
1: Conway, Mary Lou Henner, Andy Kaufman, we talked about, Christopher Lloyd. I mean, it was really, really good. Judd Hirsch.
0: And Jed Hirsch, right? He was the main guy?
1: Yeah.
0: So. No, that was a good show. I liked it. I didn't... There were some others back then I liked better. I liked All in the Family better.
1: How much did you like Cheers?
0: I liked Cheers, but some of it... As it got later into it, like with Frasier's wife and all that, that wasn't as good for
1: me. Yeah, I didn't...
0: I liked it in the beginning.
1: I liked it, but it wasn't something I, you know, would keep on watching.
0: Norm. I like Norm. You know? Norm was a guy just sitting over there at the bar drinking a beer.
1: Well, what's his name? You know who's good on it is what's his name? Oh, my God. How can I forget the dude that played White Man Can't Jump?
0: Oh, yeah. Woody Harrelson. Yeah, he was
1: Woody
0: really
1: Harrelson
0: good.
1: Was great in that.
0: Very good.
1: Yep.
0: And so was the guy who played the mailman, Cliff.
1: What's his name? That was with on Curb.
0: You mean Ted Danson?
1: Ted Danson, yeah. He was really good on that.
0: See how good my blue methylene's doing? Doing pretty good, aren't I? My memory. I am being serious about that stuff, people. I'm just telling you, I'm not making any money off it or anything, but if you're having a problem with memory loss, you need to start taking this stuff. It's really good. It really is. Methylene blue. It's good stuff.
1: What's methylene green?
0: Any other thoughts? I don't know. It's
1: any
0: blue.
1: Other thoughts on what?
0: I don't know. I don't know about the methylene green.
1: How about Christopher Sanchez? How about Christopher Sanchez, by the way?
0: You mean the pitcher?
1: Yeah.
0: It's 39
1: the third, I think, scoreless innings. Oh, no, it's over. It's 43,
0: listen,
1: I
0: now,
1: think, scoreless innings.
0: There are some dudes in the in the Major League Baseball right now that are pitching like you cannot believe, man. I mean, he's one of them. Obviously, Skeens had a bad outing his first time, and that's because his center fielder misplayed two daggone balls that if he wouldn't have done it, they probably would have scored nothing. And then the kid from Milwaukee, Mizorowski,
1: yeah.
0: Oh, my gosh. He threw 22 pitches in a row over 100 miles an hour.
1: He got 22 strikeouts thus far this season.
0: I know. It's unbelievable what these dudes doing. And then, unfortunately, the left-hander's hurt that I love so much from the White Sox. And then, to bank it all off, Shohei Ohtani's ERA starts with a zero.
1: Yeah. Why don't they pitch him more? I mean, what's he pitched?
0: They just won't do it.
1: This year?
0: I don't know. He pitches. Yeah, he hasn't pitched as much, obviously, near as other pitchers. But
1: yeah.
0: When he gets in, he just dominates. The other day, he threw a 7-inning shutout, gave up 2 hits. I mean, can
1: I don't
0: you
1: understand.
0: Imagine? I know that people. I know that Vita Blue, if I'm not mistaken, won the MVP and the Cy Young, which I thought was ridiculous. How a pitcher could ever win an MVP is stupid for me, but he did. I don't know if there's been other pitchers that have won both.
1: I wonder, has there
0: ever been somebody? I think he is the only one. Maybe Preston, look that up to see if Vita Blue is the only one to win the MVP as the thing. But I want to know, has there ever been somebody who won the MVP as a hitter and might win the Cy Young? That's unbelievable.
1: The only thing, he's not even the leaders of ERA because he hasn't pitched enough.
0: He's not qualified. You're right. He has not qualified.
1: Yep.
0: And that's one of the reasons why he may not win it. But his ERA is like .65 .65 or something. And have you seen Sanchez?
1: Yes.
0: He is like a skinny beanpole, left-handed. He reminds me of a younger and skinnier Randy Johnson. He's about 6'5", and he looks like Gumby out there when he throws, and nobody can hit him. And this Wisorowski kid, oh my gosh, I watched him pitch the other night. He is blowing people away. They can't touch him. He threw a pitch the other night, was 103.1 miles an hour. I mean, kids nowadays, I don't know how they do it.
1: Well, and Sanchez isn't.
0: You know,
1: that
0: and I'm
1: young,
0: watching OSU baseball. I don't know. It's a good question. I don't know how old he is.
1: I'm checking it right now.
0: He doesn't look like he's real old.
1: No, he's not real old.
0: 25,
1: but,
0: 26, maybe?
1: 29 years old.
0: Oh, he's older than I thought. Okay, yeah, you're right. Yeah. Well, he is he's incredible. I mean, what'd you say? What you got, Preston?
2: So you wanted the pitchers who have won MVP and Cy Young in the same year?
1: Yeah.
2: So Vita Blue did
0: anybody
2: it.
0: But Vita Blue?
2: There's been 11, actually, in MLB
1: really?
2: History. Yeah.
1: Who are they?
2: Let's see.
0: Wow,
2: Don,
0: this must be way back, though, right?
2: Not as far back as you would think. It's actually been 12
0: Larson?
2: Years since it's happened. The first one was Don Newcomb in 1956, Sandy Koufax in 63, Bob Gibson in 68, Denny McClain in 1968, Vita Blue in 71, Raleigh Fingers in 81, Willie Hernandez in 84, Clemens in 86, Dennis Eckersley in 92, Verlander in 2011, and then Kershaw in 2014.
0: Jeez, that's way too much. By the way, Dr. Friedman sent me a daggone message and said Kershaw, Koufax, Gibson. He said maybe Raleigh Fingers. So he was right on it with all of them.
1: Wow.
0: But see, you know how I feel, Al. I do not think that someone who plays every 5 days should ever be a day-one MVP of the league. I'm sorry. And now Eckersley and those dudes were – Eckersley was a daggone reliever. Now, he certainly played more than every 5 days. But to throw, like, one inning, I don't know, man. That comes from a hitter.
1: That's even more ridiculous. I think that's really stupid.
0: Yeah, I agree with you. I mean, the dude comes in and pitches one inning and gets a save, and he's going to be the MVP of the league?
1: Yeah.
0: Nah, I can't go with it. Can't go with it. But see, this guy's different because most of the guys that every one of them that we mentioned was a pitcher only. This guy is a hitter and a pitcher, you know? So if he already won an MVP, or did he win two? He's won two MVPs.
1: I don't think he can't win a Cy Young.
0: That's going to hurt him. You're right. I totally agree with you. Totally agree with you. But I watched him pitch, too, and
1: he's unbelievable. Boy, he's good, yeah. Man.
0: Gosh.
1: This year, he's having a better year as a pitcher than he is a hitter. He's unbelievable.
0: Oh, I know. No, his average is way down this year. Yeah, no, he has struggled a little bit at the plate, but on the mound, he's been unhittable. Yeah.
1: Sanchez starting with Tampa Bay as an international free agent for $65,000in 2013.
0: Jeez. Okay. Is he Dominican?
1: I think he is. Let's see. He was born Dominican. Yes, he is.
0: Yep. What town was he born in?
1: Let's see. La Romana. La Romana.
0: La Romana. Yes. That's a town where there's a team in the league down there. La Romana. I think the Dodgers, I think, sent a lot of people to the La Romana. Wow, that's crazy.
1: Tampa Bay traded him 13 years ago. Curtis Meade in 2019 was added. Sanchez went to the Phillies roster, 40-man roster, after being acquired. He did not play in 2020 due to cancellation of Major League Baseball because of COVID. Got promoted to the big leagues in 2021 and then was optioned down right away. So this guy's a late bloomer, Jim.
0: Yeah, he is definitely a late bloomer. And you just said he was 2006, you said? What year was it that they got him? 2003?
1: 2000, let me look here. You signed with the...
0: 03?
1: 2013.
0: Okay, so that means that's 13 years ago, and he's 29. That means they got him at 16 years old.
1: That's insane, so, man.
0: Yeah, I know, man. They bring them kids over young, man. And that's all they want to do over there. When I was over there, dude, I can't explain to you every piece of grass that there was in the Dominican when I was over there. There were little kids playing baseball. And a lot of them, they didn't have gloves. They had some beat-up baseball that they were using. It was, I mean, they love that game in the Dominican. And it's their way out. It's their way out of their country.
1: It would be the dream of getting out of that place.
0: Yep. That's all they want to do is play baseball over there. It's kind of the way our country was about 50 years ago.
1: That's right.
0: But now everything else has taken over. 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More with the legend, Mr. Al Eschbeck, right here on the home of the Thunder. The show's known as the Dominant
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1: You ever wake up in the middle of the night or maybe first thing in the morning and notice drool on your pillow? Unless you're sleeping next to someone who hasn't already seen all your good, bad, and ugly, it's probably not that big a deal and not anything to worry about unless it's something that just started happening recently. When people drool at night, it's often because of a stuffy nose, acid reflux, or being a mouth breather. People who sleep on their stomach or side are more likely to drool than someone who sleeps on their back. But in some cases, drooling at night can be a warning sign of something more serious, like dental issues, sleep apnea, or even early symptoms of Parkinson's disease. If you're at all concerned about this, the best place to start is with an ENT doctor, an ears, nose, and throat doctor. They can recommend a sleep study to possibly get some answers. I'm Dr. Sanjay Gupta, helping you live a better life.
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0: Are you getting excited about the Knicks and the Spurs?
1: Yeah. And by the way, we're carrying those games, by the way, the sports animal. So, yeah, I am going to be, you gotta win one of those first games, preferably the first one, put some pressure on them. But, I'm excited. I'm excited to how they're going to guard each other and everything. And, so yeah, I am. You and I have talked about this, though. It's kind of sad that the rap against Karl Anthony Towns, man.
0: I know it, man. He is such a great offensive player.
1: And
0: he's
1: a rebounder.
0: A bomb on defense.
1: And
0: he's
1: rebounder.
0: A great rebounder. Yeah. I mean, he's a tremendous rebounder. I've loved him for a long time now. He does move around slow sometimes, but, I mean, that's what he is. I mean, the guy's 7 foot. And he's a great shooter. I'm telling you, man, he's the key. If he makes outside threes, the Spurs are going to have a hard time figuring out what they want to do with him.
1: So who do you think they'll put on him?
0: I would think you start with Wemby, but if he draws Wemby out and the other guys are getting to go to the basket without Wemby defending the rim, I think maybe you change Abinobi, what's his name? OG, I can't remember how to pronounce his name right now. Abinobi?
1: Ananobi.
0: Yeah, I think you maybe move him over there. Because Ananobi's one of those dudes, kind of like J-Dub, where he can just kind of cover just about any position, really. So maybe you put Ananobi on him over there, and then whoever's not going to shoot, that's the problem. They all shoot on the Knicks. You know, Bridges can shoot. Brunson can shoot,
1: you're going to put Ananobi on Wemby?
0: No, my bad. I'm doing the wrong thing. No, if Towns starts shooting the ball from the outside, then I think probably you put Champagne on him because Champagne is about 6'7". That's about all you can do.
1: Yeah,
0: I mean I don't know who else you can put on him.
1: I don't know what else you can do either. It'll be very, very interesting what they try to figure out. I tell you, I wasn't a big fan of Mike Brown, but Mike Brown has done a good job with this team.
0: Hey, Al, listen, I was ripping him about 2 months ago, and they're in the finals, so I was wrong. I didn't like some of the things he was doing with the team, but they obviously have gone in the right direction. Not at the right time, right? Just like OU baseball's hot at the wrong time. How many times have I said on this program that the winner of the College World Series very rarely is the best team in the country?
1: Yeah.
0: Because it's whoever's hot. And OU could go up there and they're hot. They can beat Kansas, or Kansas might be the team. I don't know. One of those two teams can go up there and beat some of these other big boys.
1: It's unbelievable that the first two seeds are out with UCLA and Georgia Tech.
0: Well, also Florida State's out.
1: How many SEC teams are still? How many SEC teams are still alive?
0: I'm gonna have to look at that.
2: It's seven.
0: OU, Texas.
1: Seven. Okay. Seven.
0: What are they? What are they? Can you give them to us?
2: OU, Texas, Preston? Ole Miss, Georgia. Let me find the full list. I know those are a few though.
0: Alabama beat OSU, so they're in. Is South Carolina in? Yeah, he's going to find it. When you find that list, look at the. There are four seeds that are in. Four of them. Four seeds. Made it to Super Regionals. That's
1: Mary's.
0: Never happened before. Actually, Cal Poly ended up winning that damn thing out there.
1: Oh, did they really?
0: No, Cal Poly. Yeah, no, we'll get him right now. He's going to give them to us.
2: Okay, yeah, I got them right now.
1: What are the 16 teams? Who are the 16 teams in?
2: 16 teams, West Virginia and Cal Poly. They'll play in Morgantown.
0: Okay, now, before you go any further, West Virginia, first time ever to be in a super regional. Go ahead, Cal Poly, keep going.
2: Troy versus Little Rock.
0: Little Rock, that's another four seed. Troy's a four seed. Keep going.
2: North Carolina and Southern Cal.
0: Okay, those are two big names.
2: Auburn and Ole Miss.
0: Okay, that's big names.
2: Obviously, Kansas and Oklahoma.
0: Mm-hmm.
2: Alabama and St. John's.
0: See, look at that, St. John's. I mean, my gosh.
1: Wow.
2: Texas and Oregon.
0: Okay.
2: And then Georgia and Mississippi State.
1: Wow.
0: Okay. Yeah, so seven is really good for the SEC. But
1: 7 out of 16.
0: Some of the teams that got in are just crazy. I mean, Little Rock, they're so small, they're mad that they were called Arkansas Little Rock, and they've changed now. They're just Little Rock. They're not Arkansas Little Rock anymore. And they're in the daggone super region. Now, St. John's a long time ago used to be good in baseball.
1: But they were really good back then. That's right. You're right. Back in the 60s or so, St. John's was really good.
0: Even in the 70s, but they had what? Cerrone? Remember the guy?
1: No, that was Seton Hall. Seton Hall had Cerrone.
0: Oh, Seton Hall. That's what it was. My bad. Yeah, I'm thinking of Seton Hall. Who was the other guy there who played with Cerrone? He was another guy who played in the big leagues.
1: They
0: really
1: were,
0: good
1: they were,
0: player.
1: Yeah. Oh, my God.
0: Was it another guy on that team? Biggio. I think it was Biggio. Or was it Bagwell? It was Biggio.
1: It's one of those two.
0: Yeah, I think it's Biggio. I think you're right. But, yeah. And then there have been a lot of dudes from St. John's and Seton Hall that played at high levels. But lately, I haven't really heard a lot about them. But St. John's going down there and beating Florida State. That's pretty impressive.
1: Well, look at that. Basketball, what they did this year.
0: I know it. I know.
1: It's Biggio.
0: There's a lot of money in the city.
1: I'll tell you. Here, let me give you the guys at Seton Hall. Craig Biggio, Mo Vaughn, remember him?
0: Oh, my gosh, man. He was awesome. Yeah.
1: Matt Morris, the Cardinals.
0: Yep. I remember him.
1: Jason,
0: a great pitcher.
1: Grilly. I don't know who he is. Do you have any idea?
0: Grilly. Jason Grilly was a good pitcher. I remember him, yeah.
1: Okay. Rick Cerrone. Here's another good
0: catcher.
1: John Valentin.
0: Right, Valentin. That's right. That's another one. That's right. He played with the Red Sox, shortstop, right?
1: Yeah.
0: I remember him.
1: Danny.
0: They got a lot
1: Combs.
0: Of players. Okay, I don't know him.
1: Gene Hermansky. That's an old one, 1943, Jim.
0: Yeah, it's a little bit past my time.
1: Another old guy, Ted Lipsico, an old guy, and then Hank Fisher, who pitched debut in 1962. Interesting.
0: Okay. Yeah, they had a lot of good players, man. A lot of good players out of Seton Hall. But, yeah, the College World Series is going to be on. I think the College World Series has now some of the SEC teams are playing each other, so that kind of hurts them.
1: Yep.
0: But the SEC will definitely be represented. There's no doubt about that. It's crazy, man. USC baseball, that guy's kind of turned that program around out there.
1: How about Kansas winning the Big 12?
0: Oh, I know. And I watched all three of the games they played against OSU, and they're for real, man. They got them dudes that can hit. They got a couple of pitchers that are good. This will be a really good series between OU and Kansas. Now, if OU hits the way they did against Georgia Tech, they'll go up there and beat them. But Kansas, I think OU's got a little bit of an advantage pitching-wise. And I think Kansas may be a little bit about the same, maybe a little better hitting. So I think it's going to be a really nice series.
1: Dan Fitzgerald became coach there in 2022.
0: Yeah, I mean, he's done a great job. Great job.
1: Good luck keeping him, right?
0: I would think that some big school would probably come after him. Yeah, you'd think so.
1: He was served as assistant associate coach at Dallas Baptist and recruiting coordinator at LSU. Wow. What a great hire.
0: Yeah. Yeah, he's doing a tremendous job. Tremendous job. So, yep.
1: The 2025 season last year saw Kansas make its first NCAA tournament appearance since 2014.
0: That's impressive.
1: That really is impressive.
0: Hey, by the way, the dudes from St. John's were John Franco and Frank Viola.
1: Wow, yep. Yeah, oh, my God. Viola was really good with the Twins all those years. And Franco with the Mets.
0: Oh, man, Frank, I faced Viola, man. He was really nasty, man.
1: Now,
0: his ball moved all over the place.
1: What did he throw, Jim?
0: He had a splitter. He had a good slider. He had a fastball that he could throw that moved in on you as a left-handed hitter. Yeah, Viola was tricky, man. He was good, man. Really good. He's a very underrated pitcher.
1: Was Bly Levin with Viola?
0: Bly Levin was with Viola, yeah. Yep, Bly Levin.
1: I told you my story when I first faced Bly Levin.
0: Hey, the first time I ever faced Bly Levin, he had me 2-2, and he threw me a ball, and that to this day, I swear to you, Al, I thought it was going in the stands, and it broke, his curveball broke all the way down for a strike and struck me out looking. I've never seen like it. It was the greatest curveball I've ever seen, ever, anywhere. I could not believe, when he let go of it, I was like, okay, I'm going to 3-2, and then all of a sudden, the umpire goes, heat, and I'm like, oh my gosh, what the heck was that?
1: Yeah, he was really, really good.
0: Oh, man. That was, yeah, I mean, sometimes you see these dudes in the big leagues that you're facing, and you see the stuff that comes, and you're like, wow, this stuff is crazy. Now, my roommate, Greg Olson, who I still keep in touch with, he played at Auburn, and he's really good. He was the closer for us with the Orioles. His curveball was like that. He had an incredible curveball. And, you know, it's not like a slider. Slider go across, curveballs go down.
1: Right.
0: And, I mean, a lot of people thought that Blylevin had the best curveball of all time. Now, I guess Sandy Koufax had a great curveball.
1: Koufax had an amazing curveball, yeah.
0: Yeah, and, but, yeah, and Carlton had a – Carlton's was a slider, but we called it a slurve because it was kind of – he would break diagonally, you know what I'm saying? It was kind of in between. But Carlton's was a big sweeping thing. But, yeah, Blylevin's was nasty, man. And it would come out of his hand and look like it was going way up in the air and then just go, boom, and just drop down right in the zone.
1: Imagine lefties trying to curveballs that some of those guys were throwing.
0: Well, I mean, Randy Johnson with his slider.
1: Lefties, yeah.
0: Yeah, lefty to lefty. Randy Johnson?
1: Yeah.
0: I faced him at AAA. It was incredible. I've never seen like
1: Koufax, Carlton, I mean.
0: Koufax, Carlton, yep. I'm glad Bob Gibson was brought up earlier, too, because he had some of the nastiest stuff you'll ever see.
1: Oh.
0: And was one of the meanest dudes. Nowadays, I would love to see Bob Gibson on the mound and one of these dudes celebrate and watch what happens.
1: Or trying to take him out to get a save in there.
0: Oh, well, they wouldn't even go out there. They'd be scared to do it.
1: Yeah.
0: I mean, they wouldn't even go. Bob Gibson was a bad man. I talked to dudes that played against him, and he said they were afraid of the guy.
1: That's what he said. Nolan Ryan, he got the match, come take him out, and he said, go back in the dugout.
0: Yeah, I like that. 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Dr. Love, Dr. Kwong, what they're doing is great. We'll tell you more about that, 405-751-LOVE. Barry Trammell joins us next. This has been the award-winning dominant
1: duo.
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0: We're back. I'm here today at HKB Cosmetic Surgery with Doc Love and Doc Kwong, and this Mr. Barry Trammell and Mr. Al Eschbach. His show is known as the Total
1: Dominance
16: Hour.
0: Tram, how you doing today?
16: Well, I'm doing all right. Not too bad. Not too bad.
0: Good. Any as you've had a little bit more time to think about the series, is there anything on your mind about it?
16: I'm anxious to see the finals because I want to see how the Knicks deal with Wembanyama. You know, the Knicks have it's not the same kind of team as the Thunder. There's some similarities, but they got more shooting usually on the court than the Thunder does. I want to see how that goes. I want to see what Brunson, who is not a lot like SGA, but he's a better A.J. Mitchell. They got very similar games, I think. Shoot a lot of runners.
0: Totally agree. Both left-handed, too.
16: Yeah, so I want to see how, you know, A.J. didn't really handle the Spurs all that well in his game and a half. So I want to see how Brunson does. I want to see who they guard Wembanyama with.
0: What would you do? We were talking about what would you do on both sides? Like, you know, Al and I both think that Towns is the key to the whole daggone series. If he shoots threes and makes them, which, you know, he's probably the best big man of all time in shooting threes, then they're going to have to – are they going to bring Wembanyama out? Are they going to switch, like, Champagne on him, things like that? What are your thoughts on the coverage situation, Tram?
16: Well, it depends on who else is on the court for the Knicks. You know, people lay off Josh Hart, but Josh Hart made 41% of his threes this year.
0: I know, but he's the only guy really that you can, I guess.
16: I guess, yeah, because, I mean, Ananobi's pretty good, and Bridges is pretty good, and Brunson's pretty good, and Towns is really good. So, and then off the bench, they got shooters, Shamet and Miles McBride. So,
0: Shamet's been lighting it up, too.
16: Yeah, he has. So, I don't know. I would, I want to see Ananobi on Wembanyama, see what that looks. He's like a taller Dort. Is what he is. He's about real thick and solid.
0: You know what I said? I said he was a little bit like J-Dub, how he can cover all different positions.
16: Yeah, he is. He's stronger and thicker, similar type player. So
0: not as good offensively, but defensively.
16: No, but it's going to be fascinating to watch. I just want to see how, because we got to know the Spurs so much, you know. From game one, there was a lot of intrigue, but after even game one, I'm talking about in December. From there on, I mean, all eyes were glued on the Spurs. They played 12 times, now 11 times that mattered because the Thunder sent the B team down there late in the year.
0: Right.
16: But 11 games of high-intensity basketball, that's a lot of matchups. We don't see that very often, play somebody that frequently. So I think that'll be fun watching. Fun may be the wrong word. It'll be very instructive to see what the Knicks do and how they counter Wembanyama and play the Spurs compared to how the Thunder just got finished trying to do it.
1: Yeah, I mean, it's what were the results between the Knicks and them?
16: Knicks
1: this
16: dominated
1: year?
16: Them.
0: Nixon dominated them 3-0, right? 3-0, or 2-0, yeah. Or whatever it was.
16: 3-0 and yeah, 3-0 because the cup.
0: Because remember, they beat him in the tournament out there in Vegas after the Spurs beat the Thunder, then the Knicks beat the Spurs in the finals, correct?
16: Right. That's exactly right.
0: So out there in Vegas, yeah.
16: So, you know, it's sort of funny. The Spurs dominated the Thunder. The Thunder dominated the Knicks. The Knicks dominated the Spurs in the regular season. So, yeah. Very, sort of very strange, really, when you get right down to it. So
0: yeah,
16: it's gonna be interesting and fun. And you know, it's hard to be happy for New York City. I mean, there's nothing really redeeming about that. But the idea of a fan base, the idea of a city that really needed something, that doesn't apply. But the fan base, the particular fan base. The Knicks have had great fans forever. They are long-suffering, and they really are, from what everybody says, they're the team in New York City, more than the Yankees, more than the Giants, more than whoever. It's the Knicks. It's a Knicks town, sort of like the Lakers are in L.A.
1: Yeah, it never was when I grew up there.
16: Yeah, but I think it is. You know, after once the Frazier and Reed Knicks did what they did, and, you know, sitting down.
1: Well, they were terrible up until them in the 50s and 60s. They were horrible.
16: Yeah, yeah. Yeah, I think that all changed in the early 70s with those really cool teams.
1: And I think the Yankees, all the fans are spoiled, so the appreciation for this Knicks team is off the charts.
16: Yeah. So I think it's – and the Knicks have not been good for most of this century. Had a couple of nice runs in the 90s. But for the most part, you know, they haven't.
1: They almost wrecked the whole team.
16: Since Willis Reed and Walt Frazier, they've had, you know, they were good with John Starks and Patrick Ewing. But they disappointed you more as much as they ever pleased you. So,
0: Yeah. Well, they were trying to fight through first Detroit and then Jordan.
16: That's true.
0: Right?
16: Yeah. It's bad.
0: I mean, they had two teams yeah. that had to fight through. You know, it's what's crazy about this. The last time the Knicks were in the finals, they lost to the Spurs, Al.
1: Yeah, the strike season.
0: 99. Yep. Isn't that crazy? I mean, so they haven't been there in, 31 years? Or no, not 31.
16: 29.
0: Right, so 26, 27 years. They haven't been there in 27 years. And when they get back, they're playing the same daggone team they played 27 years ago.
16: Yep.
0: It's really weird. So I think it's going to be a pretty good series. We can talk more about it, obviously, tomorrow. Let's take an OG&E break. We'll come back to HKB Cosmetic Surgery with Dr. Love and Dr. Kwong. 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
1: And we're back. 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
10: Dominance
16: Hour.
1: Jim's at AKB Cosmetic Surgery. Going to be telling you all about what's going on out there. Guys, we haven't, I don't think, focused quite enough on the money situation with the Thunder. How important is that going to be to them of not getting into the apron?
16: Well, I mean, I think they'd like to get out of it. They're going to be in it eventually. Not much you can do about that unless you want to not compete anymore, and they don't want to do that. So the key is, can you get under it this year? And that saves you a year. You know, is it, I can't remember the details. If you're in it 2 years in a row, all of a sudden the tax rate goes way up on you. So you want to delay it as much as you can. And this is a year when they potentially could. It won't be easy at all, especially if you think you got to try to improve the team to keep up with San Antonio. But if they can, I think they will. And they'll look for ways to do that. They'll look for ways to do that. Doesn't mean they'll find ways.
10: I mean,
16: doesn't mean they'll do it. But they're going to look for ways.
10: It won't be easy. And that won't happen this coming year, but the following year is when it'll start. Right, Trim?
16: Well, they could be in it next season. Yeah. No. This.
10: Why do you say that?
16: Well, maybe because
10: if they keep everybody.
16: Yeah, if you keep virtually everybody, I mean, you're going to have to get rid of somebody pretty substantial to stay under. In fact, I think there's a website that's really good that shows you how much they're over. For next season, as it stands now, the second apron, they would have to shave $28 million. And so that's why we keep talking about, if you want to keep Hartenstein, you sign him to a new contract that pays him less per year. If you want to keep Dort, same. And try to find a way to shave $28 million off. Because just in the big three, they've got, that's 89 123 million or so, just with the big three.
10: Now, let me ask you this again. You're saying that
16: this coming season,
10: if they don't get rid of something, then they're going to be $28 million over the second apron?
16: Second apron.
10: Wow, I didn't know that.
16: Mm-hmm.
10: That's crazy.
16: Then,
10: if you go over the second apron for once, does the really stern punishment if you do it 2 years in a row, or is it once you do it and then they start getting after you?
16: The second apron does a lot of things. And when we say apron, we're talking about payroll thresholds. And part of the stuff it does is if you exceed the second apron, you can't aggregate salaries in trades. In other words, if you want to trade Chet Holmgren, you can't take back two guys making $20 million. You got to take back a guy making $40 million. So, in other words, it's hard to trade yourself out of the second apron. In other words, if you want to get under the apron, it's better to do it before you get into it. It's hard to get out of. You can't take cash in trades. The signing trades are banned. Can't do signing trades. Your first round draft picks are frozen in terms of you can't trade them. So I assume the Thunder could trade the picks that they've gotten in trades. I assume. I don't know that for sure, though.
1: I said something after we talked last night. I thought about it, Barry. Hear me out.
16: Okay.
1: When you talk, and there's nothing against iHeart, but they got to be thinking about money. And you said, well, he's a good, solid player. Shouldn't he be better than good, solid with this draft pick this year? I see them drafting, picking Yackel this year. So shouldn't they be able to get a better player than Hartenstein in the draft?
16: I would assume not.
1: That you have on a rookie contract.
16: Well, let me say this.
1: That's important.
16: They got zero chance of drafting a guy who in the next 2 years would be as good as Hartenstein.
1: I agree.
16: Now, if you're talking about down the road, yeah, maybe.
1: Yeah. Yeah.
16: Maybe.
1: But let me say this. I could be wrong. I think Hartenstein gets, $28 million this year, and then next year he's gone. And you bring this guy, you can bring either Sorber or whoever they draft this year as a replacement under a really good contract.
16: Yeah, I guess. Although, you know what would be instrumental, very good? Where do you think Isaiah Hartenstein would be drafted if we redid his draft?
10: Well, what year was it? You got to look up the year.
16: No. It was the 2017 NBA draft. So there was a 2017 NBA draft, and here are the best players in that draft. And This was a really good draft. Jason Tatum, Donovan Mitchell, De'Aaron Fox, Bam Adebayo. There's four. Jared Allen is really good. Five, Ananobi, really good. Six, Derek White, seven. Dylan Brooks, eight. Markkanen, nine. Collins, 10. And then probably next would come Hartenstein. Guys like Kyle Kuzma, Josh Hart, John Collins, Malik Monk. That's a really good draft. Heck, that's a
1: heck of a really, really good draft. Is right.
16: It's a big time draft.
10: What
16: I'm saying is, it's hard, especially a center. You know, young centers don't end up. It takes them a while to get going. I think.
1: Here's also I think you'll both agree with me, but maybe not. Luxembourg? How did you pronounce his name? Yackel. Anyway, Yackel is going to be 24 years old. I don't think you hold.
10: Yeah, he's older. Look,
1: I know, but you know what? Santa Clara was older too.
16: Yeah, I don't think.
10: I never worry about that stuff, Al. I don't either.
1: Some people do, though.
16: Is he one of the Michigan guys? Yackel.
10: Yeah. He's the second. He's not the 7'4" guy. He's the other guy.
1: I'm going to Google what they say about him. I think you'd like him. Barry.
10: He's got a big old wingspan. He can shoot, but he's I don't think he's a guy that you say comes in and can cover Wemby, but he's a guy that can do some things inside and outside for you. And see, what I would say is, even though I like him, he would all he'd be doing is coming in probably and backing up Chet.
16: Yeah. I just think,
10: you know?
16: Yes.
1: So you like the other kid on the kid that can't run?
10: No.
1: Mara?
10: No, I didn't say that, Al. I didn't say that. Well, I don't really know. I haven't looked at the whole draft yet. I do love the kid we're talking about. I'm just saying I don't think he's the guy who's going to come in and, like, say, okay, this is going to change things against Wemby. That's what I'm trying to say. But I really like the kid. I'd like to see him play. I love
1: it says,
10: here,
1: here's what they say about him here. He's a highly unique modern front court prospect who combines production, versatility, and feel at an elite level. Level measured around 6'8", 5 barefoot, with a massive 7-foot wingspan, giving him an outstanding length and functional size despite being slightly undersized for a traditional big. So, yeah, I mean,
10: see, that's
1: average 14.9 Even points, 7 rebounds, 3 assists, 1.2 steals, good defensive player, 1.2 blocks.
16: Yeah.
10: And his last name, Al? Pronounce it.
1: Okay. It is... comparison, by the way, Ananobi, Maurice Taylor, Lendenborg.
10: That's it. Lendenborg. There you go. Lendenborg. Okay, we got to remember that.
1: Weaknesses: older prospect who will be 24 before playing the NBA, which may limit perceived upside compared to younger lottery candidates. Still relatively new to the game, having only played organized basketball for about 5 years. But that's why they got them drafting now. I don't know, guys. Barry, you see anybody that you just go, wow?
16: I don't pay attention to the draft. It's, you know, I follow the 3 or 4 top guys, but outside of that.
10: Well, let me ask you this then, Trimp. Forget about the individual people. Let me ask you this. If you're the Thunder, they're really, really good at looking at the future, right? They've always been good at looking at the future. Are they in a mode right now where they need to look a little bit more towards the present, in your opinion, Tram, than they normally do?
16: Well, I think they want to win. Yeah, I mean, I think they want to win now. Yes. However,
10: okay,
16: the draft is for the Thunder, and frankly, for most teams, good, bad, or ugly. The draft is a mechanism for the future. A team like, if, you know, unless you're getting Harper or you luck into a Santa Clara.
10: Yeah, I was just going to say his name.
16: If you get a Harper or luck into a Santa Clara or something, most rookies are not going to benefit a big-time team, right? I mean, you don't see that very often. Most good rookies go to a non-contender and learn to play, and nobody cares how, you know, they don't play in a lot of clutch situations, and they just get a lot of experience. And, you know, that's what happened to Wembanyama. That's what happened to Castle. It's what happened to the Thunder when they got some of the lower down guys. I mean, they got pretty
10: good. But
16: it isn't what happened
10: with Harper. He came right in. And he has gotten better all year long.
16: Yeah, but
10: if the Thunder could get
16: somebody like that, though.
10: Well, I was going to tell you, this is what I'm telling you. This draft is a lot better than last year's draft. So I'm wondering if the Thunder could get up into the 6, 7, 8, 9 range. Maybe they'll find somebody who can help them right away. And I'm not talking about being as good as Harper. We all agree. All three of us agree Harper has a chance to be a superstar, right? We all agree with that. So I'm not saying that good, but maybe he could be a guy. I mean, look at A.J. Mitchell. I mean, as a rookie from the second round, he played.
16: He was good, but
10: right?
16: Here's what I would say. The Thunder's got no chance of getting in that top four.
10: I agree. I totally agree with you.
16: So, beyond that...
10: Although there are people talking about maybe being able to get to 4 for some reason to get that Caleb Williams, Wilson kid, right? Or is it Williams?
16: It's
1: Wilson.
10: What's his name?
1: Wilson. Caleb Wilson.
10: North Carolina.
16: The price tag
10: Wilson.
16: For 4 would be so silly that... I mean, you just
10: You're probably right.
16: But people don't want to trade those high picks.
1: But let me ask you, what I would say is
16: after four and five or six, in some cases, you're just as well letting Sam Presti pick at 17 or 32 or 44. Because it gets
10: unless he really likes somebody
16: quick after that.
1: Unless he really likes somebody.
10: But you know this, Champ. Al, before you say something, but you know this as well. They can't. They have to get rid of one of these picks. Have to. They can't get both of them.
16: Yeah, unless
10: there's no way
16: they
10: can take both of these picks.
16: Unless they make a trade.
10: Well, they're going to have to dump. Yeah, they're going to have to dump two serious players.
16: Yeah, and they might do that for salary person. That's one way you could help the salary and, you know, try to keep your talent level fairly up is cheaper labor, right?
1: That's what I exactly was going to say, Barry. To trade, you say it's going to be a steep to trade some of the people and be able to move up. That way you're getting under what you want to put money-wise, and then you're getting a play that you think can help you right away.
16: Yeah, so, you know, I'm going to make somebody, I don't care. Give me somebody in the 10-12 range. I don't even know who we're talking about. One of the Michigan guys. I don't care. That's fine.
10: Okay.
16: Let's say guy picked, you know, projected at 13. Let's say you trade whoever. Let's say they trade a Wiggins or a Joe. If you bring in a guy at 13 or 12 and put him into the rotation, he's not like in the top seven. I mean, Wiggins and Joe ended up being, heck, by the end of the year, they ended up being 12 and 13. During the season, they were like 10 and 11 or 9 and 11. So put a guy in as your 10th man, you know, then you can develop him and see what happens, and you're not relying on him all that much. That's the most likely scenario in my mind, is they trade for future considerations probably. And maybe trade one of those draft picks. I mean, that's the way you could rise. You might be able to rise from 12 to 10, but more likely 12 to 11 by trading the 12 pick and two guys like that.
1: What about getting rid of Dort? Why? Kaysen Wallace is ready to play now. He's ready to get minutes.
16: Well, I mean, they may trade Dort. They might. But here, I don't know that Dort is going to. I don't know that Dort, in the last year of a contract, is that valuable to somebody unless they're trying to clear cap space for the next year.
10: They could resign. They could renegotiate the contract. So, right? If somebody really wanted.
16: Listen, guys, we keep talking
10: about big men and Wembanyama, and I just got a great message on Instagram. There is no such thing as a Wemby stopper.
16: No.
10: I mean, we all kind of agree with that.
1: No,
10: but one of the biggest problems in this series is that their guards dominated the Thunder going to the basket. They did. That's what they did. And it didn't really matter who was in there. They went on Chet. They went on everybody. So, and here's the other thing, fellas. During the regular season the last 2 years, they've been a pretty good three-point shooting team. In the playoffs, they've been horrible shooting threes. Terrible. In this series, they had two games where they shot it well, and the other ones were all in the 20s. So that's when the Murphy kid comes up from the Pelicans. What do you think of him, guys?
16: Because
10: I really like him.
1: I like him a ton. Jim, I heard you talk about him during the regular season.
16: How does that work?
10: Yeah.
16: How does that work with the money, though? Because he's, what, 26
10: That's
16: million,
10: interesting. You're going to have to get rid of Dort for sure, right?
16: Well, Dort for sure. And that still puts you even more so in the hole.
10: Maybe Wiggins? How much do you think Murphy's going to get? 25, 30?
16: Well, he is getting 26, I think. I looked up his salary.
10: Okay. So 26, you get rid of Dort, you get rid of Wiggins. That's 30 right there.
16: Yeah, but that only gets you down to 24.
1: Next year his contract, Murphy's at 27 million. The year after that, 29, and then 31 million.
10: Well, you'll be done with Hartenstein. Hopefully, you'll get a big man. Yeah. Hopefully, Sorber or somebody else can do that. Yeah, no, listen, this is what we talked about, guys. That's why I said the other day that the window is further open for the Spurs than it is the Thunder. Because the Spurs are going to hit this, what, in 3-4 years, right,
16: yeah,
10: Trim?
16: They got 2 or 3 years where they don't have to worry about it very much. That's exactly
10: right.
16: Right,
10: but they're going to have the same problem. That's what the NBA wants. They don't want they don't want dynasties, right? They don't want
16: them. That's true. And that's true. And here's what the truth is about the Thunder. The Thunder knew this was coming, but the way they played last year, the way they dominated the league, the way everybody was set up, they thought, and I thought, we all thought, the national media thought, especially the way they started this year, they thought, you know, the Thunder's going to have all kinds of financial troubles, but they are so much better than everybody. They could win this year and then pare the team a little bit to fix some money and still win. And then all of a sudden, here comes Victor Wembanyama to change that narrative.
10: You're right. And Harper and Castle. And I mean, you're right. No, you're exactly right. We all thought, Al, that, I mean, we kind of fell into the same trap that everybody fell in, Al, back when the Miami Heat beat the Thunder in the finals. And you and I were on the air going, wait a minute now, guys. It's hard to win.
1: No,
10: I mean,
1: doubt.
10: Just relax.
1: No,
10: you know, everybody's going, what do you think we're going to win? 3, 4, 5? Well, we all thought and picked them to win this year. So we thought, oh, yeah, they're going to win this year for sure. Well, now that they lost, now it's, I hate to say this, they're still a great team and they're going to be a great team, but it doesn't look as easy. Does that make sense, guys?
1: Yeah,
10: it doesn't look
1: as
10: easy now.
1: Well, and I also, I said this yesterday, guys, they got to think in their mind, okay, what would have been like if Santa Clara and Mitch were out there?
16: Yeah. Yeah, it's not dire.
10: You're right.
16: It's not doomsday.
10: No.
16: I mean,
10: they got a chance. No, they're not done.
16: If both teams were healthy this year, I think the Thunder would have won this series.
10: I agree. But I have to bring up, game one they were, and they beat them. That's all I'm saying. But you're right. I agree with you. I just don't want everybody to think, well, they would have beat them in 5, and it wouldn't have been close, because they beat them with those two guys.
1: That's right.
10: In game one. But I do agree with you, Trim. I think they would have won with those two guys. But I tell all these people that, you know, Skip Bayless and others going, the underman Thunder. Nobody said a daggone word when their best player for the Pacers didn't play in game 7.
16: Yeah, well,
10: right. Nobody said the undermanned Pacers.
16: This is what goes around comes around. The Thunder got some breaks last year. Aaron Gordon was banged up, you know, down the stretch of that series. Halliburton goes out in game 7. Now, it worked against them this year. Santa Clara missed most of the playoffs. A.J. Mitchell goes down. So that's just the sort of the way it goes.
1: Last thing, Barry, have you heard anything on Sorber?
16: All I've heard is nobody knows.
1: Okay.
16: Several guys were asked about Sorber, and they all claimed a mystery. They said, seems like a great – he's a great guy, seems like a good player, but he really hadn't done that much.
10: Will he play in the summer league? Is he going to be healthy to play in the summer league?
16: I would hope to shout he would be. I would hope.
10: Did he get hurt last year in the summer league?
16: He got hurt. No, he got hurt in training camp, I think.
10: Oh, okay. So he got hurt in October.
16: Isn't that right? Yeah, or September, maybe.
10: Okay.
4: I believe it was right before Summer League, because he did not play in Summer League last year, I don't believe.
16: That's right.
10: Oh, so it's been...
16: I think it was before... It was like during off-season activities.
10: Thanks, Preston. Yeah, that's right. Because that means he will have an entire year. He better be ready to go. It's not a good sign if he's not ready to go.
16: September, but he was hurt. He was hurt in the summer
10: before. Earlier.
16: When they drafted him, he was having to go do something. But his ACL was September. But ACLs generally aren't a year anymore.
10: No,
16: right?
10: No, you're right. You would think that he would play in the summer league.
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4: A Better Life with Dr. Sanjay Gupta.
5: Heart disease is still the leading cause of death here in the United States and around the world. But what if there was something you could do earlier in life to reduce the odds of becoming a statistic? Well, here in the United States, tens of millions of adults already take a statin to lower their cholesterol. But new guidance put out by the American College of Cardiology and the American Heart Association now emphasize that treating high cholesterol sooner could significantly reduce a person's lifetime risk of heart attack or stroke. How early are we talking? In your 30s, believe it or not. Of course, you need to talk to your doctor about whether statins are right for you, but you should know that the evidence is really starting to stack up that shows the earlier you get a jump on reducing lifelong exposure to plaque-causing lipids and lipoproteins, the better the odds are going to be for you. Make sure you get your cholesterol checked. That's the first step. I'm Dr. Sanjay Gupta, helping you live a better life.
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2: See, the kid from Auburn has been the player of the year 3 years in a row in the SEC, and then, of course, Stout for OSU won the national championship last year as a team, and then day before yesterday, he won the individual. So the two best players are playing each other, Dean.
3: I would have expected that. Did you not expect that?
2: Well, I don't know. I mean, I just thought it was interesting. You know how in the Ryder Cup they don't always do that?
3: Yeah. Well, all I know is that Stout, we know he's going to be Stout. So yep. The other kid, I mean, Auburn's really good. So I'm sure the other kid's really good, but Stout is really impressive. I mean, you've watched him quite a bit, hadn't you?
2: I watched him. He even really hit it, boy. He's really good.
3: Yeah.
2: It's Jackson Coven is the guy's name. Dean, the kid from Auburn's, his name is Jackson Coven. And he, like I said, freshman, sophomore, junior year, every year he's been the player of the year in the SEC.
3: Wow. Well, yeah. That'll be worth watching. I haven't been able to see that they're even on right now. I think that they are carrying it. But
2: it starts at 5. Eric, it started at 5, Dino. Started at 5.
3: Yeah, okay. Very good. I'll have to get on that.
2: Yeah. I'm going to get home and watch that because, Auburn shot as a team out like 25 under or something. It was unbelievable.
4: That's incredible.
2: They played.
4: That is unbelievable.
2: So OSU trying to defend their championship against the number one seed. So that's going to be great going on.
3: And this is the semis, by the way, folks.
2: This
3: is the semis. They would.
4: So who's on the other side?
3: They beat Florida. Who else is it, Jim?
2: I have to look. I can't.
3: Stanford get in. I should know that. I haven't been on top of it. Doggedly.
2: It is. But UCLA is in it. I don't know what's going on here. NCAA. What? I think it's UCLA or. I don't know what's happening. Full leaderboard. I don't know what's happening here. Is it UCLA? UCLA beat Arizona, I see.
3: Yeah.
4: What do you guys think of Ryan Hipple leaving?
3: Well, I really hated it, and it bothered me for several days, and I finally just said I'm going to contact him and tell him what I truly think, and that was, Ryan, I got to know, man. Is there something that Oklahoma did not do? Is there something, because there was some speculation out there they gave him a big bump and that Oklahoma didn't, that some people got that rumor going. And I asked Ryan Hipple, and his answer was just straightforward with a laugh. No, absolutely not. He couldn't have spoken higher on Denny, the new AD. And he just said, this is a family decision. And he ends up getting twice the money on top of that. So I hated to see it, though, Al. This guy's a stud.
4: Oh, he did a great job. There's no doubt about it.
3: Yeah.
2: I didn't see. I just thought they got a new coach. Where did Ryan go? I
4: Georgia
2: didn't see
4: Tech.
2: Where he went.
4: Georgia Tech, back home.
2: Okay, thank you. I didn't hear that. Okay, I'm sorry. I must have missed that.
3: And, Jim, the weird part of it is that he played and was a star at Georgia. And that's the top program. You know, that's up there with OSU. That's how good that program is. And they apparently didn't come knocking. So – he not only gets to go back to be with family as everyone gets older, but he also gets a shot at getting back at Georgia with the Ramblin' Wreck.
4: And you know what, guys?
3: Georgia, we'll see.
4: That was another great hire by Joe Castiglione.
2: Yeah.
3: Oh, yeah.
2: Hey, Georgia, I just saw their guy who's been there for 30 years is retiring.
3: Right, but they got apparently they've already made their decision on
2: okay.
3: which way they're going.
2: Okay, I did. Yeah. Okay, I see. Yeah, and now his brother and his wife, the girl that used to go to OU, who picked me up driving down. You don't know their story, Dean, but the other Hibble, Nate Hibble's wife, who's a lawyer, uh-huh. right, Al? Isn't that right, Al?
4: I think you're right.
2: She, when all that crap was going on about me on the just talking about Hibble and blah, blah, blah, blah, blah, when I hitchhiked the next year down, she picked me up on the hitchhike thing and said, we know it was all crazy. She was so nice. I can't remember her name, but she was really nice. She was Nate Hibble's girlfriend then, and I believe he married her. And they're still down there in Atlanta, aren't they, Al?
3: What was the controversy? What did you say that was controversial?
2: We had a post-game show. Al was down in Houston, and it was the Big 12 championship game. And it was the game where the little running back, what was his name, Al?
4: Quinn Griffin
2: ran for like 200-something yards. You remember? And I was really hard that year on Hibble, on Nate Hibble, about being – I basically said after that game – of course, Hibble, he was the quarterback, but they won because of him. Well, then it was so loud, Al was saying stuff, and Al was yelling at me, and Nate Hibble walked over or something, right, Al? And I couldn't hear what was going on, and everybody was disgusted with me, right, Al? That's how it went, right? Wasn't that what it was?
4: Radio fiasco, it was.
2: It was a fiasco, Dino, yeah. And it was so bad that there were OU fans... There were some OU fans calling our advertisers and saying, I'll never buy a car if you guys keep advertising with Traber and stuff. So it was crazy.
4: And it was crazy. After the game, Chuck Long walks by and he goes, Al, you still going to be ripping Nate?
2: Yeah, that's right. They were all mad at us. And by the way, if you remember, he played a nice game, but Quentin Griffin ran all over him.
4: Yeah.
2: Remember, Al?
4: Yes.
2: But Hibble did play a good game. Don't get me wrong.
3: I'm going to come in on top of all this so we can move on and just say, for the record, Nate Hibble is, I mentioned his brother being a stud. Well, it must be in their family blood because Nate is as big a stud as there's been. He was a classy guy, so supremely gifted. But, I mean, at that level, you've got to be supremely gifted, and he didn't win the Heisman, but he was a great contributor and a great leader for Bob on that team. And so it all ended up well.
4: No, well, you're right. To think of it, when Bob came in, his first recruiting class, he brings in Josh Heupel, Jason White, Nate Hibble.
3: And Mike Leach.
4: And Mike Leach.
3: There you go. That's a good start. That's a good start.
4: So, by the way, Oklahoma got a really good play out of Mustang yesterday. Gabriel Ogbon, one of the top defensive backs in the country.
2: Didn't they get a running back, too? I saw. Didn't they get a big running back,
4: Yeah, they got a kid named Dixon who had a disappointing junior year, had a great sophomore year. So,
3: Yeah, but you know the answer on him though, Al. Don't tell me about him being a three-star. Tell me who OU beat.
4: They beat the big boys.
3: Texas A&M and Alabama.
4: Yeah, absolutely.
2: Yeah.
4: And they beat for Ogbon.
3: I may be wrong. But that may have been Ohio State. That might have been the one, Ohio State.
4: Alabama, and others on Gabriel Ogbon. OU has not had. Let me ask you guys. Think. Is Wolfolk the last first-round defensive back they've had? I think
3: well,
4: he is,
3: Roy
4: guys.
3: Williams. When did Roy go?
4: Roy was before him.
3: Okay.
4: It was Roy and then Wolfolk, wasn't it?
3: Okay. Roy played Arkansas in the Cotton Bowl.
4: But, yeah, it's been over 20 years, if I'm not mistaken.
3: Yeah. No, I think you're right.
4: In fact, I don't know how many second-round defensive backs they've had drafted.
3: Well, Alex, it's really interesting because these kids that OU's getting are good enough that they're ranked number one in the nation now. in recruiting, yet they're not five stars. And I've just seen a lot out there that some of these kids, like this last one, was ranked 30th in the nation. That there aren't there maybe I would think maybe this one point of view is there aren't enough five stars, but they've got some guys right on the borderline. If you're borderline between four and five star, you got a shot. You got a chance.
2: I saw their special. I saw their class was ranked number three in one of them. So, and the other one I think had them number two.
3: That
2: so,
3: was
2: I mean,
3: before that. Well, that was before they got the kid from Mustang. So one of them has them number
2: maybe
3: one
2: it'll
3: right
2: go up.
3: Now.
2: Yeah.
3: Yeah.
2: Maybe. Yeah. Yeah. Somebody just messaged me. It seems like the Guillory kid has a chance. Maybe when he gets drafted to be a high.
4: You know what? That's a great one. That's a chance. Yeah. He got the size and everything. That's a good one. Really good.
2: Well, hey, did Aaron Colvin go in?
4: I think Colvin went in either second or third round.
2: Okay.
3: The kid they got has been compared to Guillory.
4: Yes.
2: Fourth for Colvin. Fourth round for Colvin. What, Tony Jefferson, what round did he go in, guys?
4: Didn't get drafted.
2: You're right. He played forever, too.
4: Yep.
2: He played forever.
5: Still in the league, by the way.
2: I
3: still
2: think you're right. That's right. That's crazy.
4: It is crazy. Dino, thanks, man. See ya.
3: Later.
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4: And we're back on a beautiful June 2nd, back with a show known in Barcelona as The Total. Total? Total?
23: Eventually,
4: question, is there somebody there?
23: Yeah, I don't know. As far as I know, he was there.
4: He has disappeared. That's unbelievable. Didn't he know we had one more segment? That is very, very, very, very weird.
2: Yep.
4: That Jim just vanished.
2: Dominance!
4: Our...
2: What happened?
4: Where
2: that was a quick
4: you?
2: Break. What's going on? I had to go to the bathroom. I just came back. I don't know what's going on. I was dilly-dally.
4: By the way, there are now rumors that Giannis may stay in Milwaukee.
2: Why?
4: I don't know. I saw him. He just told somebody. He said, I love the city. I just opened up a new restaurant there.
2: Really?
4: Yeah.
2: Isn't so, that interesting?
4: Who knows, right?
2: Yeah, you're right. You never know. You never know what's going to happen.
4: By the way, there's the draft talk is like three weeks from today, Mr. Traber.
2: I know it. I know it. I saw that, man. It's the 23rd. That's crazy.
4: Yep.
2: Coming up right after the playoffs. I don't know why they don't stretch it out.
4: I think the Thunder can get under this cap thing by moving up in draft and trading some of these salaries, right?
2: Yeah, they got to trade. They're going to have to do something. Yeah. The good thing is that they've got literally one of the best general managers that's ever done the job.
4: Right. And they got a great roster.
2: That's right. They got a lot of things they can do. And it's not like it's not like they're way behind. You know, it's not like that everybody's going, "Oh my gosh, you're way behind the Spurs now." They're
4: well,
2: not.
4: Well, yeah, we don't know if they are behind.
2: That's right, cuz they need the other guys.
4: Yeah.
2: That didn't play.
4: Yeah. So
2: you're right. I do look forward to seeing them. The first time that the two play next year, I hope everybody's healthy and ready to go.
4: Oh, my gosh. Will that be unbelievable?
2: Their games next year are going to be awesome. Because I'll tell you what, I'll be really surprised if they don't play again in the tournament
4: Cup.
2: In Vegas. The Cup, yeah. And then, obviously, they're going to play three times during the regular season. Or four times. So it's going to be awesome. I cannot wait. Yep. Good stuff.
4: And let's see again what will the Spurs do? I mean, I would think that Harrison Barnes' contract will be off the books.
2: Yes, he will definitely. I don't think they'll keep him. I know that Wembanyama loves Bismack Biyombo and Harrison Barnes, from what I understand, but you can't keep somebody just to make somebody happy.
4: No.
2: Especially when you need, you know. And I think the Spurs will try, even if they beat the Knicks, I think they'll try to get better.
4: Well, you got all that, all those assets. Why not?
2: I know. And they don't have to pay anybody yet. Wemby's not making anything. Harper's not making anything. Castle's not making anything. Heck, the other dudes. Hey, Preston, look up the Spurs. What's Champagne? Because Champagne can't be making very much. He's not like some big, huge guy that people wanted.
23: No. He's coming
2: when
23: up
2: they
23: on
2: brought
23: a player
2: him in.
23: Option, though, next year, so they are going to have to pay him.
2: Oh, okay. And so what's the player option for?
23: I think it was like $7 million, so they're going to
2: he's going to make a lot more than that. Yeah, a lot more than that. Can you find out some of what everybody's making over there? Like the older players? Like what's his name making?
4: Fox is making like 38 to 40 million.
23: Fox
4: will
23: be making just short of 50 million next year.
2: Okay. See, that's a big old that's a big old hit right there.
23: They're probably going to end up paying Wemby after this season cuz he's on a team option next year. Champagne as well. Stephon Castle as well as on a team. So they're going to have to pay those three guys for sure.
2: But it's only their first time. So it's not going to be like 55 and 60 and 70 million.
23: By the way, Champagne's making 3 million. So that'll go up to probably around like
2: Christmas.
23: 10 to 15.
2: What's Vassell making?
23: Vassell next year 27 million.
2: Okay, now that's a lot. Yeah, okay.
4: Well, and Castle's on his first contract. Next year he'll be making 10 million.
2: Yeah, I mean, I'm telling you, man, they're, like I said, like it or not, their window's further open right now than the Thunder.
4: A couple years.
2: Mean the Thunder can't beat them 3 years in a row. I'm not saying they can't, but they're not going anywhere. And I hope that the idiots that were talking to us a couple weeks ago saying, Spurs can't play with a Thunder. I know the Thunder had two guys out. You're exactly right. But let's just realize that the Spurs can play with the Thunder.
4: Oh, with anybody. They're unbelievable.
2: Yeah, they're going to be, and the Thunder's going to get better because they're young, and the Spurs are going to get better because they're young. The
4: and
2: one team that's not
4: going to
2: get, your Knicks aren't going to get a lot better because you guys are all kind of more, not a lot of young guys.
4: No.
2: But they're good. The Knicks are good.
4: And their window is a short window.
2: That's right. They got a couple years here where they might be able to win something.
4: There'll be some people, if the Knicks get beat, you know what some of the fans are going to be screaming?
2: Giannis.
4: Yes.
2: What do you give up, though? You can't. What are you going to give up? Bridges and guys like that? I mean.
4: See, the Knicks are different than. The Knicks window is short. I might try, if they can't beat the Spurs, to go. They have to give up Towns, Jim, would be one.
2: Yeah, gosh. He's played so well, though, in the playoffs.
4: I know.
23: And the Knicks have like six guys that aren't going to be on contract next year, so they're going to lose or have to pay guys as well this offseason.
4: What are those guys making for the Knicks? And Towns making a ton. Well,
23: Towns is the highest paid at 57 next year.
4: Brunson?
23: Brunson will be at 37 next year.
2: Remember, Brunson took a team-friendly deal.
4: Yes, he did. Absolutely.
2: Matter of fact, the Players Association and his agent were really mad at him, but he said he wanted to win. I bowed down to the guy.
4: What's Bridges making?
23: Bridges will make $33 million next year.
2: Wow.
4: And Anobi?
23: 42.
4: Golly.
2: Yeah, they got some dudes at their pay.
23: But, I mean, Mitchell Robinson isn't on contract next year. Jose Alvarado has a player option next year.
4: What about Hart?
23: Hart, let's see. He is going to make $20 million next year.
4: My goodness.
2: Wow. They got a lot of contracts that are fairly decent.
23: I mean, right now, with like what's 8 or 9 players on the roster for sure next year, they're at $205 million.
2: And what's the second thing going to be next year? Probably.
23: I think someone said like 210. You know, or the something apron like that yesterday. I can't remember off the top of my head.
2: Yeah. Now Dolan is much richer than the Thunder are.
4: Oh no doubt. So, this guy, he put the spear in.
2: I wonder how much the sphere. By the way, I heard they're putting one in Washington D.C. now.
23: They are, yeah.
2: I heard they're already there. They're building one in Dubai as we speak, and then now they're going to put a sphere in Washington D.C. Yeah.
4: That is.
2: This dude is going to be. I mean, I can't imagine how much money this dude's making.
4: Jim, jeez. Thanks. I'll talk to you tomorrow. Great. See ya.
2: Okay, Al. See ya. Good job.
4: Preston, thanks, man. We're going to come back. One more hour. 98.1 FM, this Sports Animal.
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9: 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Inside the stats. 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
9: 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The Sports Animal.
4: Back on this beautiful Tuesday afternoon. Here to take phone calls, take text messages. Are they on your mind? Sam, I have not talked to you since the Thunder season was ended.
11: Yeah, Al, how you been doing? It was obviously a disappointing weekend for Thunder fans, but we got to see a bunch of great sports. Actually watching right now OSU in the national championship in the Final Four. We'll try to keep Auburn. You updated on that. Yeah, against Auburn right now. Not going great for OSU. They're down 3-2, but we'll keep you updated. But yeah, Al, I mean, listen, very disappointing, but it kind of went how I thought it would go if the Thunder didn't have Dove or A.J. Mitchell, specifically both of them. It's just a really tall task to beat a team as good as the Spurs without two of your top three scorers and ball handlers.
4: Well, what about now? What about Chet? Chet, that is...
11: No show. Complete no show.
4: That's horrible.
11: Just a complete no-show, and obviously has some mental issues going up against the Spurs and going up against Wemby. Now, I do think that there's two separate questions. Was I disappointed in Chet in this series, specifically against Wembanyama? Absolutely. But do I think they need to trade Chet? No. I don't think they need to trade Chet over the offseason.
4: No, that's not. But what are they going to do money-wise, man? It's going to be an issue. So what do you do? What do you think Sam Presti's going to do?
11: I mean, who knows what Sam Presti's going to do? It seems like every time we try to predict that, we end up being wrong, and he has something in his back pocket. But I will say this. So I heard you guys talking about this earlier. They're actually going to be more than $28 million over the second apron because they have to extend Kasem Wallace. And I think that that's the number one order of business over the offseason is to extend Kasem Wallace, make him a starter. I would get rid of Lou Dort. I know that's probably not going to make Shea happy, but as Shea said in his postgame or, you know, exit interview, said that he's going to let Presti do his job. And I think that, you know, you let Dort go, and to get under that second apron, they would have to not only let Wiggins go, but they would have to either restructure Isaiah Hartenstein's deal with the, you know, with the extension, or get rid of Isaiah Joe as well. And so for like the people that want to bring in Trey Murphy or Giannis or Mobley, I mean, if you brought in any of those three guys, you're going to go into the second apron, and they only have 3 years to go, or really 2 years, but 3 years to go into the second apron in any 5 year span. And so I don't know. In my opinion, I think it would probably be smart to maybe, you know, package Dort and Wiggins and maybe the 12th or 17th pick and move up in the draft, if you even need to move up in the draft. A lot of people think that Yaxel would fall to the Thunder. I don't know. I think he might go a little bit higher than 12. If you wanted Yaxel Lindeborg, like you guys were talking about earlier, you may have to package something like that, move up a little bit in the draft, and go get a guy like him or the center Mara from Michigan. So I don't think that there's going to be some blockbuster move bringing in a Giannis or a Mobley, maybe a Murphy. I could possibly see that, but I would think that the Thunder would want to extend Wallace, keep Hartenstein, and then try their hardest to stay under the second apron.
4: Okay, I'll get Hartenstein. Can you get better than him?
11: I think you can. Now, don't forget, he did a lot of good things.
4: Oh, he's a good player. Yeah. Barry Trammell said yesterday, he's solid.
11: And he did a lot on the offensive end,
4: too. I mean, it's
11: not
4: a knock against him. He's making a lot of money. He's making a lot of money. But isn't it time they got all these draft picks to develop somebody that can come in and start?
11: The problem, like I was telling you off the air, the problem is the only center up there in the top 10 of the lottery, you know, the top 14 picks that's any good is Mara. And I don't know. I'm not completely sold that Mara is better than Isaiah Hartenstein. Yeah, you could go get a bigger body like a...
4: Well, and you'd save a lot of money. I mean, this is money thing. You mean, you'd have Mara on a rookie contract.
11: You would. That is the benefit.
4: That's
11: that is
4: massive.
11: The pro. That is absolutely the pro. But you have
4: now,
11: seen...
4: Now, here's what I would do. I definitely would sign, keep him for iHeart for next year.
11: Yes. No, there's no doubt. They have to keep Hartenstein next year. He showed that he is extremely beneficial in the Spurs series. Now, I know he didn't have a great game 7, but he had a really good game 5 that helped the Thunder win, you know, game 5 and give themselves a chance. Obviously, they lost the last two games, but Hartenstein, defensively, that you're never going to find a Wimby stopper. For the people that want Chet to be some Wimby stopper, he's never going to be that. I don't know that there is one in the NBA, but the guys that do slow Wimby down are the big bodies. It's guys like, we saw Jokic give him problems. Your guy Mitchell Robinson gave him problems in the NBA Cup Finals. We also saw Hartenstein at times, but it's the bigger body type of guy. And so I think having a guy like Hartenstein is crucial for next year.
4: And what we don't talk about... That Wimby, as great he was, what did he have, 22-7 in final game?
11: No, yeah, Shea outplayed him in game 7.
4: Yeah, these
11: Shea
4: other guards, the guards what really killed the Thunder, I mean, in the series. And not against Wimby. Wimby's one of the great players of all time, but they got some other good players also on that team.
11: Great players, and you're not going to see a team be able to do what the Spurs just did with the new tanking rules in the lottery, and so you're not going to see a team have top 5 picks 3 years in a row. And so, yeah, I mean, Castle was awesome defensively and offensively, getting to the rim in game 7. And Harper, I mean, how about the onions to hit that shot in that moment as not a great shooter? I mean, that showed me something about Dylan Harper in game 7. And then obviously you add in the fact that he helped the Spurs win game 1 with the 24-6-4. I mean, he's great. As a rookie, that's crazy.
4: I think the best way to try to solve it, this is what you said earlier, is trade Dort, trade Wiggins, and try to move up in the draft. You get rid of money, and you get a pick that... the thing that bothered me about Mara, that they say he doesn't run the floor really well.
11: No, he's kind of a death stick a little bit, Al. That's what I would be worried about, which he does have some nice touch, does have some nice offensive ability, but he's not going to be some just big-time bruiser down there that's going to shut Wimby down. And so, I don't know. I feel
4: but
11: like
4: no one's going to shut Wimby down.
11: Exactly. So that's my point is if you do want to move up in the draft, there are guys with tons of talent up there, like a Caleb Wilson, but that's moving into the top 4. You'd have to pay more for that. But also, I mean, there's guys like Yaxel or guys like Kingston Flemings. I know that you probably don't want to take a guard, but if you really loved an Acuff or a Kingston Flemings and thought that he was better than some of your other options, the one thing the Thunder doesn't have is much offense coming off the bench. Now, you have McCain now, which was great, and you have A.J. Mitchell, but...
4: Well, you
11: got
4: Isaiah Joe.
11: And I'm kind of thinking that the Thunder might have to move off of Isaiah Joe.
4: Why didn't they play him?
11: I don't know. And I think it was, first of all, because defensively is why they initially didn't play him in the series, and then
4: they
11: did play McCain, but that's what I was about to get to, is McCain was hitting his shots, and what was Joe in the series, 4-for-14, just never really gotten a rhythm.
4: But what was McCain shooting in the ball? in the series.
11: Well, McCain, I mean, I'd have to go back and look at the specific numbers.
4: It wasn't real good.
11: But, yeah, but he made big-time shots and timely shots. I mean, in all three of their wins in the series, McCain was really, really good.
4: So it's going to be really, really interesting to see in the draft 3 weeks from tonight, man.
11: It's crazy. It's crazy how fast it happens. Remember last year after the Thunder won the championship and then the draft was like 2 days later, we're thinking, we never had to deal with this before. But yeah, you get a little bit of extra time to sit here and talk about the draft this year, which is fun. And it's rare that you have a team that made the Western Conference Finals have a lottery pick. So one of the better drafts. The problem is I'm not sure, you know, what the Thunder would need as far as some of these really talented guys up.
4: Well,
11: at the top
4: I think everybody thinks you're going to pick a big man.
11: Yeah, I guess. We'll see. Now, again, Yaxel would not necessarily be
4: no,
11: a
4: they
11: big
4: compare
11: man.
4: Him
11: yeah.
4: to Ananobi and Maurice yeah. Taylor.
11: Yeah, he is. He's a lot built like Ananobi. I would say he's a mix between a J. Will and a J. Dub, but plays more like a J. Dub. He would be the backup option for J. Dub. And with J. Dub's injury history, that's probably something that you need.
4: So, I wonder, is there a big man they can trade for out there? And again, money is an issue. They can't bring in, they don't have a lot of money to spend.
11: You don't. I mean, I'm trying to think of guys like that would be super beneficial. What's Mitchell Robinson's contract situation?
4: He's a free agent.
11: That wouldn't be a terrible option to bring in, but you might have to pay him more than you want to pay him.
4: Yeah, I mean, yeah, I don't mean, let me see here, Mar, let me see who they compare him with here. Luka Garza.
11: Yeah. And Luka Garza is a lot shorter than Mara.
4: Yeah, this guy's
11: 7'4", right?
4: They got him at, 7'3"? They got him 7'4", 260. He's massive.
11: Yeah. I don't think that's the greatest comparison, but yeah, I mean, he is solid offensively, but he's not going to go in there and dunk on anybody, and he's not going to really be
4: he's not a great athlete
11: defensively. Yeah, exactly.
4: They says brings a strong international background, developing in Spain as one of the more productive young bigs in Europe before arriving in college. Massive 6'4" frame with excellent length gives him natural advantage on interior anchor on both ends. Measured at 7'2" with a 7'6" wingspan. You know what? They might come weaknesses. Mobility is a defining concern and will ultimately determine his NBA ceiling. Lacked foot speed and lateral quickness, making it difficult to defend in space or switch onto a smaller player. So, can struggle in transition, needing extra time to build momentum due to his size and mechanics.
11: You watched some of this guy during SEC play this year. What do you think of Dalen Swain? That's who they have the Thunder taking at 17 if they do end up keeping that 17th pick.
4: I like him. What about you?
11: Yeah, I thought he was good. And I don't know. I mean, it's just another guy that has some offensive ability like I'm talking about. But, you know, that's the biggest issue with the Thunder, especially in this series, Al, was when you start Dort, which I was on the air before the game saying they should not start Dort because every time the Thunder gets off to a slow start, it's because they're playing 4-on-5 offensively. And you have great defenders like Cason Wallace and Caruso and Dub and AJ. You're fine on the defensive end. They need some instant offense, which they got at times from McCain, but he's obviously not the greatest defender either. So you need some offense and defense, which I think a Yaxel Lindeborg would bring you, or maybe a Swain would bring you.
4: I see here with number 17 on NBA Draft Up, they got him picking Chris Chenick, 6'11", 230 out of Houston.
11: Oh, Sanak, yeah. Yeah, so, I mean, Sanak, he's a little bit undersized. He's kind of between a 4 and a 5, and he was great whenever he was hitting his mid-range shots, but he's a very streaky shooter. I liked him, but he really wasn't the classic Kelvin player. He had no real toughness about him. At times, I felt like he was kind of soft, similar to the things we're talking about with Chet.
4: It says, remains a raw prospect who required time and development to reach his potential. Offensive polish is still lacking as he averages 9 points per game. So the next month is going to be a massive, massive month for the organization.
11: What do you think that the Bucks are going to end up doing? I've already said that I think it would be crazy if the Thunder got involved in that, but it seems like now that Giannis might stay in Milwaukee, or Giannis, they said that they might package Giannis and Miles Turner together. It seems like that's going to be the first domino to fall in all of this.
4: Yeah, if indeed, you know, I said, you know, I just Rena said, you just opened a new restaurant in Milwaukee.
11: Yeah.
4: So it'll be. And for those people that want to trade Giannis for Chet, you can't do that. And everybody, you read them. That's not a Sam Presti type of thing to do.
11: No, it's not. It's not. And I can't remember if I told you this or if I even said this tonight, but I was saying, you know, with Mobley, a lot of the people from Cleveland are saying the same things about Mobley as they are saying about Chet. I mean, Mobley was getting dominated by your Knicks and dominated by Karl Anthony Towns, and he's supposed to be a great defender, and then he was missing wide open shot after wide open shot. I think people need to be careful what they ask for in a lot of these situations.
4: I totally agree. Chet's better than Mobley.
11: Yeah, I mean, let's not forget that Chet was second in Defensive Player of the Year, and he's great against 28 teams. He just has some mental block against Wemby, which is an issue, but I would rather keep Chet and have him work through that issue than blow up the team chemistry after you were literally 130-footer away or 8 points away from making the NBA Finals, whatever way you want to look at it. But the Thunder didn't have Dub or AJ. Let's not act like the world is ending and blow everything up. I think that would be a mistake.
4: No, and the one thing Thunder fans can take comfort at, they got one of the best ever in Presti. So
11: that's right.
4: If you were in some market like in Phoenix or in Clipperland, Netsland, or Philadelphia, how about some of the things with Philadelphia? I mean, Champagne, they let him go to have somebody get in the dunk contest.
11: Your guy, Shamit. And we always talk about Isaiah, Joe, and McCain, but you're right. They let Shamit go. They also let Champagne go. I mean, Morey did some of the dumbest stuff in Philadelphia. And let's not forget that Embiid starts the first year of his 3-year deal next year.
4: Yeah.
11: Crazy.
4: You got to have good leadership. And that's one thing that the Thunder can rely on. They got a guy that knows how to make these decisions. I guarantee he has a plan A, B, C, and D right now.
11: Let me ask you this, Al. Considering Shai is very close with Lu Dort, if Shai goes in there, I know publicly he said that he's not going to do this, but just hypothetically, Shai goes in there and says, I don't want you guys to get rid of Lu. What do you do?
4: You say, Lu, you're a great guy and everything, and Shai loves you. You want to stay here? You make a lot less money.
11: Yeah, exactly right. That's exactly right. I totally agree. I think that that's the number one move that they need to make is get rid of Lou. Thank you, Lou, for all of you, all the things you did, but it's time. It's time.
4: Yeah,
11: for sure.
4: You gotta, you know, it, and if they didn't have a replacement, but they have Wallace, they got Caruso.
11: Mm-hmm. Yeah, no, you're exactly right. So
4: now I did read it, and this was a great thing that what you don't want him to do is become a free agent and, like, sign with the Lakers. And then when you're playing the Lakers, he's gone SGA.
11: That's why they should trade him, for sure.
4: That's why they should trade him. I totally agree. Pick up the option and trade him, right?
11: That's right. That's right. And then restructure Hartenstein, give him the one-year extension like you're talking about, extend Wallace, and then possibly package a Dort and a Wiggins. If you have to package Joe in there, I guess that's fine, and then you could throw in one of the picks if you want to move up in the draft or go get you another piece from free agency.
4: Yeah, the money thing is going to be interesting how they handle the thing, and you're right. Friendships, they're great, but I also think probably SGA knows about all this and the things you do, right?
11: I mean, he has to be the most frustrated on how a game like the other night
4: went,
11: right? I mean, he is out there putting on an absolute spectacle, 35-point spectacle in Game 7, and all he needs is one other guy, or really two other guys, to hit some shots. I say two other because Kaysen Wallace was hitting shots, and McCain did hit some shots at times, but guys like Caruso and Dort and Chet and Hartenstein, all those guys, specifically Caruso, came back down to earth, but he was getting no help. Shai was getting no help.
4: Yep, totally agree. We're going to come back. We're going to be back. We'll take calls, text messages, whatever's on your mind. 98.1 FM,
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16: A better life with Dr. Sanjay Gupta.
17: Slowly but surely, AI is seeping its way into every corner of our lives. One area perhaps I didn't expect is diet advice. A new study out of Turkey found that chatbots are recommending to teen boys and girls that they restrict their daily calories to dangerously low levels and eat a balance of nutrients that are kind of out of whack. Remember, teenagers are growing, one pediatrician told us. If they aren't getting enough nutrition, it can really stunt their growth on a number of levels. And in extreme cases, it can lead to significant health consequences. Large language models, LLMs, they are designed to agree with you. So if you're looking to lose weight, they're going to push you pretty hard in that direction. They also sometimes don't know how to tell the difference between good information and bad information. And you know who does? Your doctor. I'm Dr. Sanjay Gupta, helping you live a better life.

0: Jim Rome takes on sports.
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1: Learn how to stop it. Learn how to run it. Or at least make a good argument. I don't even like to play. I've never fought so hard to defend something I don't like.
0: Scorching debates.
1: You can be.

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1: Salaries of multiple players. Teams cannot use trade exceptions from any prior year. Teams lose the ability to trade first-round picks that are 7 years in the future. And if teams remain in the second apron for any 3 years, any three years in a five-year period, their upcoming first-round draft pick is automatically moved to the bottom of the first round. And so you do not want to spend, you know, much time in the second apron. And that's what Barry was trying to explain earlier, is if you can stay under the second apron this year, that gives you two more years after this to go into the second apron if you need to.
2: You know how you could solve something, and I don't know how we could do it, but don't put anything past Sam Presti, is getting it in drafting Cameron Boozer.
1: Do you like Cam Boozer, Al?
2: Oh, yeah. They got a comparison to Al Horford.
1: I could see that.
2: Yeah. Boozer brings a rare blend of skill, size, and polish that is difficult to find even among top-tier prospects. At 6'10", 250, he combines strength with perimeter skill, allowing him to impact the game from all three levels. Highly productive and efficient, posting elite 2025-26 numbers. If you could have him and Chet as your inside people for the future, are you kidding me?
1: That would be great. No, that would be great, and that would be kind of drafting a guy to take Jay Will's place whenever Jay Will's deal comes up, right? And he would still, you got one thing the Thunder has going for them is they have all these guys on rookie deals like AJ and McCain, for instance. But I personally like Caleb Wilson a little bit more than Boozer, but Boozer's really good.
2: I love Caleb Williams, but let me tell you who they compare him to, and that's why I don't think they would draft him. Now let me go back, and I got to cut this off here. They got Caleb Williams, I think, compare him to Chris Bosh, I think.
1: Yeah. Yeah. That sounds about
2: but
1: right.
2: But they need a big body center, do they not?
1: They do. But again, Sorber is not that guy, but they still have Sorber, which is similar to a, you know, body size of a Boozer. But
2: I guarantee they know about Sorber now. They see him in workouts. They probably know they got a feel for him. Don't you agree? Not
1: absolutely.
2: A great feel, but you got to know, just, you know, working him out and everything right now, mm-hmm. Right?
1: Yeah, no, you're exactly right. And for instance, it's interesting. I mean, he's just a little bit taller and similar build to a Yaxel Lindebor, but Yaxel plays more like a small forward, and Sorber
2: Yaxel got a 7'4" wingspan.
1: Yeah, exactly. And so Sorber, at least from the highlights that I've seen from Georgetown, which were 2 years ago now, it seems like he's a little bit undersized and isn't the greatest offensive player, but it has really good instincts on the defensive end and is, you know, can get up and block some shots.
2: They got Caleb Williams, power forward center, but he's only 215 pounds.
1: Yeah, he's skinny. He's a lot skinnier than Boozer is, for sure.
2: But comparison, Jermaine O'Neal, Chris Bosh. Yeah, you could play him and Chet together.
1: Yeah, absolutely you could, if that's what you wanted to do. Listen, I mean, I would be shocked if you got any of those four teams, the Wizards, the Jazz, Memphis, or the Bulls, to get off of the fourth pick. But if any team had the arsenal to do it, it would be the Thunder.
2: That's exactly right. That's exactly right. I made up a trade. Let me think of it. This is one of the craziest things I ever come up with. I trade Chet, Lou Dort to the Wizards for the number one pick and Anthony Davis.
1: Would the Wizards do that?
2: Probably not.
1: They probably wouldn't do that.
2: But you know, and the picks. You know, if they were just trying to get young, and Chet would be a great prospect for them, you get bring in Dort, and now you're losing the number one pick, but you're definitely getting really, you're getting a lot better, so.
1: No doubt. I,

0: could see Dort going to a contender as well. For instance, like a team like the Cavs that needs some defense. I wouldn't be shocked to see that.
1: You want Lu Dort to go east.
0: Yeah, you want him to go east.
1: And,
0: that's why you gotta
1: trade him.
0: Might
1: right?
0: work with Lu Dort to try to send him back to Canada if that's what he wants to do. Maybe go to the Raptors. That might make some sense.
1: Yeah. Boy, Wiggins had a disappointing season, didn't he?
0: Yeah.
1: And the thing is, Wiggins did, but Dort had a really good, Joe had a really good season.
0: Joe was great. And then, obviously, there's certain matchups in the playoffs that they didn't like Dort, didn't like Joe on
1: the defensive end. He just doesn't play in the playoffs. I mean, he wants defense for the most part out there.
0: Yeah, no,
1: problem was, they needed offense. The offense stunk.
0: I thought that Dagnall got a little bit stubborn, especially not changing the starting lineup in Game 7, for sure.
1: Your offense is struggling, so you're starting Dort again?
0: No doubt. And I thought that there were times when Chet was playing bad and really not doing anything on the offensive end that I was screaming, saying, put J-Will in. I thought J-Will's minutes were a lot more productive than even Chet's were in the Spurs series. So,
1: well, you're right. J-Will's a good player. We don't talk enough about him.
0: He would start on a lot of teams in the NBA.
1: Yeah, he really, really would be. He is a good player. Let's go. I want to go to these shooting stats here. Let's go here. In the playoffs. Okay, from three-point range in the playoffs, SGA, 30.5. Mitchell only played, so he get 32.5. Holmgren, 35.7. Caruso, 44.6. McCain, 37.1.
0: You said Caruso was at what, 44.6, and he go in Game 7?
1: 4 of 15,
0: yeah,
1: wasn't it?
0: Yeah.
1: That's from the field, yeah.
0: What'd he go from 3? 1 for 6 from 3 in Game 7. That's crazy. That means he was up like 48%.
1: Cason Wallace, 48.4.
0: Yeah, he was great, Al.
1: Lu Dort, 30.8. Isaiah Joe, 34.8. They just didn't shoot the ball well.
0: Right. And Wiggins and Joe, to be fair to Dagnall, did not take advantage of their opportunities whatsoever. When they did get inserted into the lineup, I think it was Wiggins right after halftime, was it of Game 1 that they lost? They put Wiggins in there, and it did not go well at all. And Joe, like I said, went 4 for 14 in the series as well. So not only were they a little bit of defensive liabilities, they weren't playing as well on offense.
1: You say when they extend Cason Wallace, how much are they going to be over?
0: Well, it depends on how much he's going to make, but they're projecting that he's going to make anywhere between 25 and 30 a year.
1: Wow.
0: So the Thunder is going to be up in the 261 range, around 260 range. And
1: that's why I can't imagine them extending Hartenstein. I mean, they'll be so old with those guys. It'll be unbelievable.
0: So let's do the math on this. So the Thunder would be about $40 million over the second apron of 222. When they extend Cason Wallace. Now, depending on how they structure the deal, it could be a little bit less than that. And how they structure Hartenstein's new deal, if they keep him, it could be a little bit less than that. But, so, getting rid of Dort would be just under $20 million. Getting rid of Wiggins would be another $10 million. That's $30 million. That still leaves about $10 million that it would seem to fit.
1: What about Kenrich Williams? Was it seven?
0: You could either get rid of Kenrich Williams, which he said that he would come back to the Thunder for the vet minimum, but obviously you have Joe sitting there that's making just over 10, which would get the job done.
1: I mean, it is, again, lucky that they have a guy like Sam Presti around to make these type of decisions, but that's why I think you get rid of bodies in a trade, dump salary for to jump up in the draft. That just seems like they have a lot of assets they can do to move up, but they got to be somebody that they really like. And and we read all weekend said that word was that he wanted to move up and get Boozer. So.
0: And then what? How much more would they have to pay a top four pick? Let's see.
1: That's a great question. $10 million or so, $11 million rookie contract.
0: Let's see. What would it be? Okay, so pick number. Let's say Boozer goes 3. That would be $50.4 million, 9.2 a year.
1: Okay.
0: So you would essentially definitely get rid of Joe if you did that, and yeah, he'd be making about $1 million less than Joe.
1: Well, it is. Now, do you believe Kendrick Williams? Let me ask you. And we love Kendrick Williams, but if he doesn't want to take the veteran, you got to get rid of him and keep Joe, right?
0: If the Thunder decide to use the 12th and 17th pick, then Kendrick Williams is gone. Because, you got to make room for those roster spots.
1: Surely they're going to package. They're not going to use both those picks, right?
0: Surely. You would think.
1: What's Kendrick Williams making?
0: 7. He was making 7 this year, but his deal's up.
1: I know. So, I know everybody loves him, and obviously you keep him for the veteran, but golly, you'd think he'd want to go somewhere else and make some money, right? So, let's get to the phone. Let's go to Jordan. You're up, Jordan.
2: Hey, Al. I was curious on the last series we had with the rotation of starters, especially in the last 2 games. Seemed to be that we played slower and almost unorganized. Like we thought we had a game plan, but it wasn't working out, and we stuck with it and didn't make a change. I wanted your thoughts on that. And
1: I think Dave Nolt is one of the best coaches in the NBA. There's no doubt about that. He's a great coach, but he didn't have a great series. Sam?
2: Yeah. I would give it up to Jim whenever he said back in, I believe, December in the series against the Spurs, Jim called it out and he said, people are going to hate me for this and the homers are going to be mad, but the Spurs are a problem.
1: Well, let me tell you though, you know what makes it the more of a problem? When you don't have J-Dub, you don't have Mitchell.
2: I agree. But okay, if we haven't had them for such a long time, why are we counting on them?
1: Why are you counting on him? Are you kidding me?
2: You got to play with what you got, sir.
1: I know, but you figure they're both going to be healthy next year, so.
2: Oh, yeah. I do agree with that.
1: So, we'll see. Hey, I appreciate it. Come back, take a call. 98.1 FM, The Sports Animal.
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0: Tuesday. Let's get the phone. Let's go to Derek. What's up, Derek?
1: All right, Al. I'm just going to try to keep it real with you, man. You know I'm a Spur fan. One thing that bothers me is when Thunder homers talk about their injuries, but they don't want to talk about when they benefit from injuries. Like Halliburton getting hurt early in that game last year, Game 7. He was 3-of-4 from the three-point line. Gets hurt early, but nobody wants to talk about that. And the Spurs, De'Aaron Fox, missed the first two games of the series. Had J-Dub Game 1. He had 26 points. We full overtime. Okay, you had your guy. We got Fox, who's our all-star point guard. Okay, he was here for us. We didn't cry about it.
0: No one's crying. I hear the national people say Oklahoma City would have had a. Don't you think they would have had a better chance to win if they had those guys?
1: Of course, they would have a better chance. But even Jada said that's not their problem. No, that's not the Spurs' problem. They got to play who they.
0: I know. We're saying they would have had a better chance of winning.
1: I mean, they're the second youngest team to go to the finals in history.
0: Nobody's ripping the Spurs, Derek. We're just saying, okay. You're the one coming on here now ripping the Thunder people.
1: Well, because I've heard about it. Even Jim talked about it on his show. And I can't believe I'm like, because Jim and me don't really get along with it. I agree with him. No one wants to talk about other teams' injuries.
0: Yeah, and then Jim said there was a good chance that Thunder would have won this series with those two guys.
1: But there's a good chance that Halliburton and then would have won Game 7 last year if he would have.
0: That's fine, but we're talking right now, right?
1: Okay, that's. It's like you can't have it both ways. You gotta like. Okay.
0: We talked about it earlier today with Halliburton and with Gordon being hurt when they played Denver. Or yeah, we did. We mentioned it, so we don't have it both ways. The Thunder would have had a better chance of winning with those two guys.
1: But that's sports in general, Al. There's always injuries. If Bo Nix.
0: Yeah, I mean, how much did you bring up when your quarterback got hurt this year? Did you say they probably would have won it? I think you did, Derek.
1: I don't know. Of course we would have had a good chance. I said we would have had a better chance to win the game, of course.
0: So why are you bitching now?
1: But, Al, I talk about – I'm fair about injuries totally, though. I'm not – like, I don't know if we would have beat Seattle. I think Seattle might have still beat us, but
0: – That's not what you're saying after it happened.
1: I'm just saying that there's injuries every year.
0: And you said you would have beat New England.
1: I do think we would have beat New England.
0: Okay. So what's wrong with some people saying that they thought the Thunder would beat the Spurs?
1: All I'm saying is it's like there's going to be injuries.
0: Well, why didn't you talk about that when your quarterback got hurt?
1: I did talk about it.
0: No, you didn't talk about well, other teams get injuries too, so it's not a big thing. See ya. I nailed him, man. That was a good one, huh?
2: That was great. I was just listening to you preach. And let's not forget who hit the big shots in Game 7 to put the game away. It was De'Aaron Fox. Thunder didn't have their J-Dub. Wimby had his De'Aaron Fox.
0: I mean, my goodness. Come on. His Denver Broncos, they got beat. Quarterback injury, right? Probably would have beat New England.
2: I didn't hear him saying that about Bo Nix.
0: No, it didn't say it when it happened. Didn't say about that. So, talk about having both ways. I love when I went in arguing and kick ass. I feel good about myself
2: that
0: now.
2: That was great. That was a great.
0: I think I'll have an extra beer tonight.
2: Yeah,
0: I mean,
2: you should.
0: Got to pat myself on the back and go, yeah, that was a pretty good argument there. since Derek beloved Broncos, and they do. I think they beat New England, right?
2: I think at they would have. Yeah.
0: Yeah. My goodness. What's going on in the OSU Auburn golf, Sam?
2: Let's check in on the match play. You got a big time matchup between Preston Stout, who just won the individual national championship for OSU yesterday. Match play, second round of match play. OSU beat Florida this morning, but Preston Stout's going up against Jackson Koivin, who you've seen play multiple PGA Tour events and is the number one player in the country, the next superstar coming out of Auburn. And right now Koivin is one up through nine. Preston Stout just one number nine to cut it from two down to one down with With 9 to play. So right now, Auburn is up 3.5 to 1.5 on OSU, just as they're making the turn. So OSU needs a big back 9. UCLA is up 4-1 right now after the front 9 on Arizona. So it looks right now like it's probably going to be Auburn and UCLA in the finals.
0: How about same old softball series, Tech and Texas? Isn't that unbelievable?
2: I have thoroughly enjoyed watching Texas Tech, and I know that they're kind of the villains of college softball. They're paying all these players, but the storylines, White Chocolate's daughter and the two pitchers.
0: It's crazy because they blow leads in the seventh inning and then come back and win it.
2: It's been exciting to watch, that's for sure. But I would like to see Texas Tech exciting. Get the better at Texas.
0: Oh, I hope Tech. Yeah, I do too. It'd be nice to see Kennedy win a championship.
2: Speaking of softball, did you hear about Jordy Ball?
0: Pregnant.
2: She was playing while she was pregnant, and in that last game, she had a leadoff home run and pitched 5 1/3 no-hit innings in the final game. They ended up losing the game.
0: I think they got the game won, and then Texas is a no-hitter, and Texas scores 3 runs on her.
2: Yeah, they did. They did, but still very impressive to play while 3 months pregnant.
0: That is, you don't hear many stories like that,
2: that's
0: right?
2: Crazy. I don't know if I've ever, I think Serena may have done it, Al. But I don't know. I haven't heard many stories like that.
0: What do you got going on tonight, Sam?
2: Going to talk Thunder. If you guys want to call in, talk about any of the off-season moves that the Thunder should make, we can definitely talk about that. We'll keep you updated on the golf and the Women's College World Series. And how about OU yesterday, Al? We didn't talk about that yesterday.
0: Oh, what a great comeback.
2: Unbelievable.
0: Skip Johnson,
2: great job. Georgia Tech. So
0: that's going to be me. I will be back tomorrow at 4. Good night, Oklahoma.

0: Congrats to the Oklahoma City Thunder on another impressive NBA season. 2025-26 Northwest Division champs, third consecutive postseason berth, and another Western Conference Finals appearance. Congrats to Shai Gilgeous-Alexander with back-to-back MVP awards, along with teammates scoring all-star appearances and all-NBA selections. 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
7: You ever wake up in the middle of the night or maybe first thing in the morning and notice drool on your pillow? Unless you're sleeping next to someone who hasn't already seen all your good, bad, and ugly, it's probably not that big a deal and not anything to worry about unless it's something that just started happening recently. When people drool at night, it's often because of a stuffy nose, acid reflux, or being a mouth breather. People who sleep on their stomach or side are more likely to drool than someone who sleeps on their back. But in some cases, drooling at night can be a warning sign of something more serious, like dental issues, sleep apnea, or even early symptoms of Parkinson's disease. If you're at all concerned about this, the best place to start is with an ENT doctor, an ears, nose, and throat doctor. They can recommend a sleep study to possibly get some answers. I'm Dr. Sanjay Gupta, helping you live a better life.
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4: 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We got a lot of good stuff to get into today. Some nights we have a guest second hour. No guest tonight. The show is dedicated to you guys, and I know you guys have a lot of thoughts on how Game 7 went or what the Thunder should do in the off season, so I definitely want you guys to weigh in tonight. We can talk about whatever you want to talk about in the sports world. We're also going to keep you updated on the national championship in golf going on right now, where OSU is going to have to pick it up on the back nine. Right now, OSU, a half a point. Auburn has 4.5 points through the front nine, and obviously, you have the big-time match between Preston Stout and Jackson Koivun. Right now, through 10 holes, Jackson Koivun holds a one-up lead. No orange. I apologize. There is some orange now. Nope, there's no orange on the leaderboard for Oklahoma State. Ethan Fing did have a lead, and now it's tied. His match is tied, so you have right now, Eric Lee is 6 down through 11. You have Preston Stout, 1 down through 10. You have Gavin Lane, 1 down through 9. You have Ethan Fing. His match is all square or tied through 9. And then you have Philip Fahlberg Johnson, 1 down through 8 holes against the Auburn Tigers. And then you have UCLA up 4-1 right now on Arizona. So if things don't turn around on this back nine, it looks like the national championship match is going to be Auburn and UCLA. Like I said, I want your calls, so let's go right to the Lucky Star line and go to Exterminator. What's going on, Exterminator?
5: Yes, sir. So I want to talk about the Thunder, but there's a couple of things I'd like to talk about. I can't remember if it was you or one of the other guys that was talking about not selling their tickets, you know, or, you know, to the other team to be loyal. So I have season tickets. I've had season tickets for going on 6 years, and so I have, it's half a season, but they go up $1,000 every year. And one of the things that kind of upsets me is, you know, we're paying all this money. I pay 1/5 of my salary for season tickets, and we pay all this money, but yet they hold out star players. A little unloyal to us. The other thing is, last year when they played Indiana, I sold my